0: love because he's the worst mayor in the history of Chicago.
1: Period. He's worse?
0: He's the worst.
1: He's worse than Rahm Emanuel.
0: Yes.
1: He's worse than...
0: He makes Rahm Emanuel look like Hitler.
1: Really?
0: Yeah. This guy does nothing. This guy is a bum. This guy is racist. He hates white people. And all he, and now the African American people of Chicago think that they hate him too because he only cares about one thing.
1: What?
0: Immigration. That's all he cares about. That's all he cares about is immigration. Oof. Immigrants have more rights than Chicagoans. And when you got, you know, the white Chicagoan probably certainly feels that. But when you got the African-American community calling you out, let me just give you a quick little tease about old girl here. Check this out.
2: And party is moving. You don't see that redistricting? That's getting some of them seats for Republicans. You don't see that?
1: I love how every phrase shifts from left to right.
0: She looks like she's like doing like a boogie woogie, like she's in the 70s disco gimmick. You know
1: exactly.
0: What I'm
1: each lyric.
0: wait till you see her. She's a rock star. I can't wait. I'm gonna try to track her down.
3: Oh, nice.
0: I'm gonna try to track her down.
1: See what's funny, Bubba, is it that you know a white person says that to him, he's racist. A black person says that to him, and she's dead on.
0: Yeah. Dead on. And this that's what this guy doesn't realize. You have your own community that is tired of your nonsense. That and, man, I think, Lummy, we don't have a celebrity death pool. That's for, obviously, you know, zookeepers. But with no content, they've ripped everything off in their entire life from their mayor. From their lawyer segment to whatever. But that being said, Ric Flair. I don't know. I saw a couple pieces of video from Ric Flair this past weekend.
3: Not looking good?
0: Oh, he was going to the Tampa. I think Tampa had some type of comp. Some kind of nonsense. And he wanted to remind people that he was going to be there. And, oh, my God. And, Dan, I think he's had, like, some major, maybe cancerous spots on his face removed. Because you can see, like, some scarring. So you can look into that. But he... I still think he's got a major drinking problem. I think he's drunk almost the entire time.
1: Oh, his reputation is such. He already has that reputation of being a lush.
0: I mean, he's such
1: of, you know, pooping his pants, being inappropriate with girls and drinking too much.
0: Now, hold on. That isn't back in the day, Rick.
1: That's today.
0: That's living downtown Tampa, going to various establishments and having a reputation. He's got like a 4 or 5 establishment rotation. He's got the Pearl. He's got, you know, he's got Jeff's place, and he's got a 4 or 5 place rotation where he goes to either eat, have dinner or have afternoon drinks, and some of what he has got himself into is he has recently pooped his pants and passed out on the bar and slobbering and completely drunk, and he does this almost every day of the week. So he dropped a couple pieces of video this past weekend, and I'm like, oh my God, I've got to play these. I mean, I think Ric Flair's days are numbered. Whew. How old is he? I think he's 75, 76.
1: Yeah, I'd kick his ass right now.
0: Hey, Alexa, how old is Ric Flair? Dan, do you feel...
3: 77.
0: Is he 77?
3: Yes.
0: Dan, I don't know if it's really a good look for you to be saying that you can kick a 77-year-old's ass, because, you know...
1: Jake Paul made a career out of that.
4: You know, he probably shouldn't have said that.
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5: Did you hear it?
3: Huh?
5: Oh, yeah.
0: The much-anticipated Clem 64 Captain hockey jersey. I only made 100. I only made 100 of them. Just because, you know, I don't necessarily know how they're going to go. Because they're very, you got to be a real kind of embedded fan to most people aren't going to know what 64 Clem is. A Bubba Army logo on the front. And not everybody's in the hockey jersey business either. But it is they are pretty cool. They are. But I only made 100 of them, so they could go quick. Or, I mean, we could be sitting here usually we pre-sale some stuff, like our shoes and the watches and what have you. But a lot of times I'll take a leap of faith. Like with Lasker, I did a leap of faith, made like 150 of them, blew them out in 5 hours, and already ordered like another 200 because, you know, everybody loves Lasker. I don't know if the 100 Clem-inspired... I'm sorry, hockey jersey, Clem 64, Captain Willie, which means you got to be a deep, deep fan to even understand what that means. So only the hardcore fans will get them. Hopefully we'll blow through them. And if we do well, I'll reorder them. They'll be available, I think, maybe Thursday at Bubba Army Merch, Bubba Army Shop, BubbaArmyStore.com. And also, Lummy, like if you're like a couple hundred away on your BARP gimmick and you're like, okay, well, I'm going to definitely buy one of those hockey jerseys. Well, that automatically is. Are we going 79 or 99 on those? Do we know?
6: I don't know. I thought
0: I'm gonna have to get a hold of the merch. Yeah. She knows the price points. She might be able to text me on it. Man, Highway 73. Talk about qualifying for BARP. Highway 73 whipped out his. I mean, he must have a 12-inch wiener. He just whipped it all out.
6: He did.
0: He laid it right there on the table. 2 grand deep. Highway 73. One time shot. Here I am, buddy. Treating us like we're a bunch of strippers making it rain. Appreciate you, Highway 73. Thank you. Also, don't forget, the views and the follows, and it's already monetized. Deadly Intentions, which, by the way, I tape a segment today with Pete. He's due here about 10:15. We'll lay down. I think we have one in the can. I think next week's is the Cartel 2. Gary will be able to give me more information with regards to what we have in the can. I know we're taping something today about a female that was a CIA agent that like did some real bad stuff.
6: Yeah, Gary.
0: I think she just got sentenced like the last couple weeks to like 40 years in prison.
6: Oh, really?
0: Yeah, what we're doing today, and it's a chick. But if you look at the Deadly Intentions YouTube channel, youtube.com, and then just search, you know, at Deadly Intentions Show. Or you can go to any of our pages. We have links to it as well. But we must have hit an algorithm on the first Cartel deal. Look at 64,000 views.
6: That's great.
0: And the new ones are averaging, like, we're already at, you know, the one that dropped on Thursday at 10, it's already at 5,300. Like, we're building that channel up. Thank you, everybody, that listens to this particular show that's gone on and to be a fan of the Deadly Intentions franchise. If you're not following it, or you're subscribed to the channel or get notifications when things drop, please go over there and do so. Like to get, what are we at? We're at 20. I like to hit 3,000. That would be a nice little.
6: That'd be a nice round number. Yeah.
0: Yeah. That'd be nice and show great growth. Appreciate you guys. Hello. You're on the air.
7: Absolutely. Bubba, Jacob Engels, remember Anna Paulina Meyerhofer, when I exposed her a couple of years ago when she was Director of Congress?
0: Yeah, you're Roger's friend over in Orlando, and I haven't kept, Jacob, I haven't kept as in good a touch as I wish I could with you, because I am a fan of your work, and you, me, and Roger, I think it was at the World of Beer we had lunch one time.
7: Absolutely. And look, brother, that's okay, because I've seen what Matt Cox is doing, I've seen him come on the program. You've kind of gone from just terrestrial radio to the podcast world, and it's uncomfortable for me, too. We never set out to be influencers, but down to the point, Anna, where the hell are the UFO files? The JFK files.
0: Whoa. Jacob, I think, Jacob, you need to kind of rewind and get the audience up to speed as to what you're talking about. What particular person? I don't know that was, you know, I think you're talking about Anna Paluna-Lena or whatever the hell her name is.
7: Yes, that's right. The esteemed Congresswoman Anna Paluna-Lena. She has been put in charge of disclosing the UFO files, the JFK files. Hasn't done it. She doesn't show up to vote.
0: So hold on. So let me ask you a question, Joss. You're saying that she's in charge of these particular investigations, but when it comes to vote for these particular investigations, she's a no-show?
7: She's a no-show in her entire job. Meaning,
6: he's saying in general she's missing votes.
7: Missing votes. She has the files. But what is she more concerned about? Policing Congressman Corey Mills. Corey Mills returned $127 million to his district in the same time as Anna Paluna-Lena, elected in 2022. She's returned $36 million. Do you see what we're... This is the problem with our Congress, with our elected representatives. They're more concerned about the social media hit and the social media high than doing anything.
0: So, Josh, let me just tell you this. I mean, Jacob, let me tell you this. I think that the information you have would be brilliant as a standalone show where we could go long form on it rather than just, you know, I have 30, 35, 40 minute, you know, blocks here. I think your information is way more effective long form. Let's plan something to do like a Zoom podcast or something that we could drill down specifically about this particular topic. Cause I got so much, I got the Lindsey Clancy stuff to go through. I got so many other things I got to get to today that I don't want to cut you off. I'd rather schedule something standalone. Me and you do, you know, drill down on this particular topic. Would you be interested in that?
7: Absolutely, 100%, brother.
0: All right,
7: look, sorry to bum rush you. Go on and get on with your day.
0: Well, hold on, Jacob. Let me put you on hold, so let me have your information. We'll reach out this week and plan something, okay, bud?
7: All right.
0: Let me get his information, if you could. Thank you.
6: We might as well. Is he going to include the Noah's Ark conspiracy, too?
0: I don't know. He's a pretty smart guy. He's very smart. I'm just telling you that. Roger Stone introduced me to him. Hello.
2: Hey, Bubba, can I ask Dr. Dane a serious question?
0: Yes, Joe the Supermarket. Go ahead.
2: Thank you. Hello, Dr. Dane.
6: Good morning.
2: When I first came to this facility that I'm currently in, I contracted pneumonia for the first time in my life. Now, they gave me a cycle of deoxycycline, and the symptoms went away, but then they came back kind of quickly, and I told my nurse practitioner, and he was going to order another chest X-ray, but I said, let's see what happens. And then he disappeared for 2 weeks. Now it came back full-blown over the long weekend that we had. And I did get the chest X-ray on Saturday. Sunday, the NP on call came on the iPad and said, yes, you've got pneumonia again. We're going to start another cycle of deoxycycline. Now, my question for you is, did it come back or did I still have it? Because she said, you can have pneumonia for 90 days and then it shows symptoms again.
6: It can come back, but there's a difference between community-acquired pneumonia and nosocomial pneumonia, which means hospital-acquired. And so your community-acquired pneumonia, doxycycline is the right antibiotic for it. But if you've got hospital-acquired pneumonia or a bounce back, then you shouldn't be on doxycycline again. You should be on a different antibiotic.
2: That's what I was telling her. Because, you know, we keep using antibiotics. It's not going to work anymore if we just keep going to that route.
6: Well, is it you antibiotic, but you need a different antibiotic, something for hospital-acquired pneumonia. It's different than the community-acquired pneumonia. And so when the PA's assistant comes in to talk to you, Tom, put me on an antibiotic for hospital-acquired pneumonia, dumbass.
0: Joe, keep the dumbass part. You already have enough people at the facilities that think that you're too stiff, so I would ask nicely about it. It's all about presentation, because you already got a reputation of being a dick over there. I mean, you got a reputation of being hard to do. That's why you're like on your sixth facility, because they keep kicking the can.
6: They're trying to kill you.
0: Yeah, they're trying to kill you. I mean, don't get mad. It's a shoot. They're trying to kill you, Joe.
2: I know they are, but my question for Dr. Dane is, that will show on the chest x-ray whether it's hospital-acquired or the other one?
6: No, dude. You're in the hospital. It's hospital-acquired.
0: Yeah, I mean, where else would you have gotten it?
6: I mean, he didn't get it at the strip club. You got it in the hospital. You didn't get it ice fishing.
0: All right, Joe,
6: in Alaska.
0: Joe,
6: you got it in the hospital.
0: Joe, we
6: got
0: to go, man.
6: Answered.
0: Joe.
6: Asked and answered.
0: Yeah, I mean, we got to go. Like, tell the nurse, physician, whoever comes in there.
6: Yeah, Katie Powers summed it up. There's no pneumonia in heaven.
0: Hello.
3: Jeez.
0: Yeah.
3: Other way. Yep.
0: Yep. Go ahead. You're on the air.
5: Hey. Yeah. Question for Dan.
0: Okay, bud. When the show started turning into Ask Dan.
5: I called a while ago about testosterone and D pills and things like that, blue chews, Viagra, and you guys gave me some, good advice. But 12 years ago, I had an anal fissure. And
0: anal fissure.
6: Yeah, it's from pushing too hard when he poops.
5: Yep.
6: Yep. So, yeah, hyperactive rectum.
5: In Dr. Eric Dauer,
8: Stop calling me on the phone, you mother.
6: You need to digitally relax your sphincter.
0: I mean, I got all these cool-ass buttons nobody else has. I might as well use them, right?
3: Might as well. Right.
0: I mean, listen, guys, you can call in 813-90-BUBBA, 813-902-8222. And we may get a couple of interesting phone calls here and there, but for the most part, people are stupid. Yeah. And I'm going to bring back...
8: This is Evel Knievel, and if I ever see you, you stop calling me on the phone, you mother...
3: I think that guy would have fell for it.
6: Yeah, well, he needs a
8: stop
6: double...
8: Stop calling me on the phone, you mother...
6: He needs double-digit anal stretching.
8: Stop calling me on the phone, you mother...
6: He needs to digitally disimpact him.
0: Oh, yeah.
6: Digitally stretches his anus with two fingers.
0: I got the timing down, too. Not ready?
8: Stop calling me on the phone, you mother...
0: Yeah.
3: Nice.
0: Because it's two buttons you got to hit.
8: Stop calling me on the phone, you mother...
0: Yeah, so listen, as I open the phone lines up, I just want to let you know that's in play.
6: Mm-hmm.
0: Like, if you're going to call in, have something cool. Because I'm going back old school a little bit here, where I'm just not going to sit here and drone. And like Jacob, the political guy, Dan, that's got to be a long form segment.
6: That's a tough one to come in and out of in 5 minutes.
0: Right. Yeah. Right. So I'm not going to, I wouldn't give Jacob the.
8: Stop calling me on the phone, you
0: I'm not a politely, politely say, hey, let's do this at a different time under a different format. But, when I got.
9: Yeah, man. Can I ask Dan a question? I got about 2 years ago. I got me some anal fissures. Okay, but I don't know how that happened, but I did. And so I'd like to ask it.
8: Stop calling me on the phone, you mother.
0: Boom. I mean, we get some good ones occasionally, but please do not be alarmed.
6: You could have taken the anal fissure guy and asked him three questions.
0: Please do not get alarmed if you guys hear evil. Evel Knievel is in play during all call-in segments. Thank you. So if you feel frisky, go ahead. Hello,
6: yeah,
0: you're on the air.
6: Call up radio station and ask about my anus.
0: Yes, go ahead.
10: Hello?
0: Yes, hello.
10: Hello, can you hear me now?
0: Yeah, I can hear you.
6: Oh, my God.
0: Can you hear me?
6: Start doing it.
10: Hey, I just wanted to make an observation. I know you haven't got to it yet, but I tried calling in last week. About the Lindsay Clancy thing, you kind of talked about her and Tyler Robinson at the same time for a little bit. And I'm wondering if a precedent's going to get set here.
0: What type of... You're talking about comparing the two, or you're talking about...
10: About hormones. Yeah, I'm wondering when they're going to bring up hormones.
0: Oh, I think you have an interesting observation, and that is with the Lindsay Clancy verdict establishing that hormones can be blamed on your actions. One, yes. Be careful what you women wish for, because I think that that might hurt women becoming the next president or becoming the next, you know, breaking that glass ceiling when, you know, you've already established in a court of law that your hormones that, you know, most women get monthly clear up until their mid-50s, until they go to, so, you know, women might be considered crazy or unhinged, and that might hurt women as a species, if you will. That being said, when can men start saying, well, I killed that girl or I raped that girl because I'm on testosterone replacement therapy.
10: Exactly.
11: It makes you more aggressive.
0: Under a doctor's care, which, Dan, there's, you know, the TRT,
11: millions.
0: It's a legitimate business that's FDA approved. Testosterone and hormone replacement for males. Mm-hmm. So when are they going to start saying, okay, a man's a little overly aggressive because he raped some chick and he couldn't help
10: it. Or shot Charlie Kirk.
0: Exactly. You're exactly right. So, man, maybe Tyler Robinson's counsel now, Dan, is getting testosterone levels and, you know, get a blood panel on, you know, what he may have going on hormonally. And if Tyler Robinson is, you know, a little high on testosterone, or which he could very well be because he's very young, you know, right, Dan, if you're that age, you're still producing mass quantities of testosterone.
11: Yeah. So we talked about people that take outside testosterone having, you know, quote, roid rage.
0: Yeah. And
11: you know,
0: so
11: it's a thing. People on testosterone are assholes.
0: They've opened
11: right,
0: up.
11: Lummy?
6: Yes.
0: I mean, I think you guys are maybe trying to chin check me a little bit.
11: No. No. In general, Bubba, the reason testosterone is not, you know, given without control is because it turns people into assholes.
0: Yeah, like the gym dudes.
11: As a group, just aggressive assholes.
0: But there
11: tempers,
0: are... So,
11: roid rage, so, me, I mean, big chest, small D.
0: But here's the deal, man, with the Lindsey Clancy deal, now with hormones, I mean, we've established case law that hormones are in play. You can't just pick and choose as to who gets a hormonal pass and who doesn't. But unfortunately, our society will.
11: Because but also, it's state to state. It's not really case law's precedent, and it's not going to run as a community standard throughout the country. I think the most women in most states and most women in general would be absolutely appalled at the thought of a mom murdering her own children. No matter what.
0: Then how did the Massachusetts community get it so wrong?
11: Because they're the dumbasses walking around with blue hair protesting ICE and letting illegal aliens into the sanctuary cities.
0: I mean, it's just
11: douchey baggies.
0: It is absolutely sad as to what we've become.
10: No, there's a huge... I've had children myself. 3, actually. There's a huge difference between a flash in the bucket, if you will, lapse of reason with a child where a parent may tip and...
0: Yeah,
10: and
0: but ma'am... But ma'am,
10: 3 in a row.
0: But hold on.
10: 3 in a row.
0: But to your credit and every other woman that has had a child and went through postpartum depression and got through it and for lack of a better term, womaned up and did the right thing in this little lapse of judgment that she had for 15 minutes while the kids were at school, she was able to quickly, you know, get her act together.
10: Absolutely.
0: So for the 99.7% of those women in the world that are, you know, rock stars and great moms and can get through that sort of psychosis on their own or at least go the professional route and see a therapist and get help, but more importantly, still be a great mom without having to kill their kids. It just
10: That's
0: is
10: right.
0: This is very this is this this verdict also is disrespectful to, you know, almost every woman out there that's overcame
10: That's
0: this
10: right.
0: particular deal. They didn't use, you know, it as an excuse. They used it as an excuse to get stronger and a better woman and a better mom, and they did.
10: Well, in this case, I personally think it's compounded so many times because she's actually a healthcare professional. She should have been able to, you know, self-diagnose to a certain extent. I certainly can, and I'm not a health professional.
0: Yeah. Well, Listen, we're gonna talk about this in long form here in about 30 minutes.
10: I know, so. And I jumped the gun, and I apologize. Okay. I was just taking the stab at getting in. Hey, you guys are doing great. Have a great day. Thank you.
0: Thank you so much. Appreciate you. Didn't mean to cut her short. Let me. That she certainly was way above the evil. You know, evil Knievel.
6: Oh, of course.
0: When to be respectful to her. A fine woman of three.
6: From the panhandle.
0: From the panhandle that, you know, is kind of dancing with us with how disgraceful and how much of a pig of a human being this that Lindsay Clancy is, and how she absolutely disgusts me, and I want to absolutely fight her lawyer.
11: You just want to bend her over that wheelchair?
0: I don't know. She
11: violate her with a mop?
0: No, she's disgusting.
11: You don't think she's hot?
0: No, I don't think she's...
11: Come on. She's your style. She's got the dark hair.
0: Nope. Don't try to talk me into what I think is hot. Or I'll start spilling your secrets, buddy. Don't tell me what think is hot. She's just...
11: Let the other girls in jail bend her over that wheelchair.
0: I hope that she does. I got to think that
11: Do you think they're going to Dahmer her?
0: Yes.
11: Oh, really?
0: They better put her...
11: The
0: other women that have not killed their children that are, you know... Listen, there's Massachusetts stupid-ass soft jury justice, and then there's Massachusetts women prison justice. And those women in Massachusetts prison, they're moms, first and foremost. They might have done some, you know, stupid stuff, you know, drugs, you know, whatever... But most of them are good women to the core of not hurting their kids. And even though they did other things, and they will shank this bitch.
11: But didn't they?
0: They will shank this. She's done. I hope they send her back to prison in the interim as to what they are going to do with this particular heap of crap.
11: Did they put the Boston Marathon bomber on a pedestal, though, too, in Massachusetts?
0: No, I don't think so.
6: Not really,
11: and
6: no.
11: Sexy pictures of him and the whole thing. Really, and has he gotten strung up in jail? I mean, has he gotten not strung up, but has he gotten, like, you know, beat up in jail?
0: He didn't kill kids.
11: Yeah, he killed a bunch of people, dude. He killed a bunch of people.
0: It's different.
11: He's as evil.
0: They put those people in solitary confinement. I guarantee you that, like, the Unabomber and other people that have killed... You know, other people, masses of attempts of life, those mostly men, never women. I guarantee you they sequester those people and don't let them in general pop because, you know, Leroy and Juan and, you know, the white supremacy dude, the guy who runs the biker car, you're going to get killed.
6: Yeah, he's in the federal supermax prison in Colorado.
0: Yeah, so yeah,
11: he has nothing to do with. Okay, he's in federal prison.
0: You know, he's in federal
6: prison. He's on death row.
0: He's in supermax, Dan. There's this place called Supermax, and it's like the honest to God, your cell is like the size of our bathroom, but beside the studio. That's like how big your cell is, and you get 23 and a half hours in that a day, and you get 30 minutes outside, but even that's like a dog kennel, and you have to be by yourself. You never have any interaction with any other human being other than the guards, and any time that you're moved from even like the medic, your leg shackled and chain wasted.
6: Yes, he spends 23 hours a day in a 7x12 concrete cell with no natural light.
0: Yep. So this mayor of Chicago has been the worst. He doesn't even like black people. He, for some reason, just loves immigrants. And this is the city. These people are the city of Chicago. And this woman, I love this woman. And let me see if you could track her down.
6: Okay.
0: I'd love to see if I could somehow get her on the air. I love and Chicago's a big market for us.
6: Yes, it is.
0: Chicago's a top five market for us globally. So we got huge, huge fans in Chicago, and I'm pulling for you, my friends. I live there twice. Lemmy's family's from there. And, I mean, you guys need some type of mayor to first and foremost get the bad immigrants out of your city, give the good immigrants amnesty, the ones that are working contributing to society, and then get the bad ones out of there, and then try to repair the damage that assholes like this guy and Lori Lightfoot has done for the last 16-some years.
6: And I sent you the stats, because it's the website that it's a tally for murders and everything like that for Chicago, and it's up, but it's a person is shot every 4 minutes in Chicago.
0: Oh, my God.
11: So, Bubba, who are you giving amnesty to? Who's President Bubba giving amnesty to?
0: President Bubba is going to have a 90-day amnesty program of all immigrants that have been in our city and been in America or in the USA for 2 years. You've been in here 2 years. You have a full-time job. You have an employer that will verify your employment and how good you are. You've never committed a crime, and it boom. So but you got a full-time job, and I'm going to give immigrant amnesty that you can come sign up, Dan, sign up for a Social Security card so all your wages are contributing to our tax code, and give you like a 1 or 2 year probationary period, you know, that you have to continue to work and stay out of trouble and have employment verification, and then we'll give you some type of residency or visa or something like that. So what that would cost, Dan, is all the immigrants now that are looking over their shoulders but go to a job every day and maybe have started a family and like aren't causing any problems and are contributing to society and doing jobs that, you know, white guys and white women will, and I'm sorry, Americans won't do, you know, fruit picking and some of the roofing and some of the very hard labor, you know, jobs that we have that these people can't find anybody to work, whereas the immigrants will work. And so, Dan, these guys don't have to be nervous and look over their but they're good people. You let them sign up. So all the good people are going to sign up, right? People that are doing the right thing are going to sign up because they don't have any, I'm going to do a full background check, the full everything. And meanwhile, Dan, what are the bad guys going to do? They're not going to sign up, right? So every person you potentially pull over and can't whip out their paperwork is probably a bad guy in some way, shape, or form.
11: I agree with that. I agree with that.
0: Yeah, I mean, these people, a lot of immigrants really do work their ass off, and they want to do the right thing and get signed up and pay their way. So let them come forward and sign up, and we'll pay your way. This is quite detailed,
6: yeah.
0: Is it not?
6: Yes, it is.
0: It's called heyjackass.com.
6: Yes.
0: Illustrating Chicago values. Wow. Shot and killed. So just in the month of September, there's one a day. 8 people have been shot and killed just in September. Total, there's been 32 people shot, only 8 killed.
6: Oh.
0: And so this year, 271 people dead, up 8% from the year before, and total homicides 307. So they've had 307 people die of shootings or homicides in Chicago.
11: Right at 1 in 5.
12: Jeez. How you doing, Mayor Brandon Johnson?
0: I love this chick. I love her. I love this woman. And Dan, you're right. She like starts doing the electric slide, like she to the electric. Like she's got unbelievable rhythm.
12: Okay, well, I don't know, because you're not looking well. You're not looking well at all. You look like somebody that's under tremendous a lot of pressure, and you're under a lot of pressure because you've misled a lot of people. You made people think that they got rights and power and authority that they don't have, and now you got to face the reality of that, right? See, the evidence of that is the mere fact that this morning, while we're sitting here waiting for you to come in here, some immigrant with a head wrap on came and had the audacity to tell me, Danny, and Zoe that we couldn't sit there. Somebody who don't even have the right to be in this country going to tell us where we can sit. That's due to your leadership. That's due to you filling people's head with a bunch of nonsense.
0: I love this woman. I love this woman.
12: So let's cut through the chase. We told you, I know for a fact that I did, that we was coming for these seats. That still stands, sir. All you got to do is look at how the Republican Party is moving. You don't see that redistricting? That's getting some of them seats for Republicans? You don't see that? You don't see how you then had to close your mouth, sir, about all this white supremacy and Trump stuff because he holding back on that money? You don't have no money because all the money that you had, you gave it to these illegal immigrants. And now the feds ain't giving you no more money.
0: I mean, if I was the mayor, I'd hire her to be something. Like, you know what I'm saying? Relations to a certain, you know, maybe the most.
11: Get her off his ass.
12: Uh-huh.
0: Yeah, she's going to be. You know what, Dan? If I was mayor, she'd be my spokesperson, like the Karen Levitts or whatever.
11: She'd be like, Levitt?
0: Man, Mayor Bubba was saying y'all need.
11: She's stepping down, Karen Levitt.
0: Oh, yeah, Sherry did.
6: Yeah.
12: And why you still sitting there looking like...
0: Bubba Clem said he don't give a crap about what you think about his immigration policy. Bubba Clem, a mayor, my man, says if you're a good immigrant, you got to stay, but if you're a bad immigrant, you got to go. That's right. Mayor Clem is allowing 90 days for all good immigrants to come and sign up, get checked out, contribute to the code. Meanwhile, all bad immigrants, they ain't going to be signing up. So when Bubba Clem, Mayor Bubba Clem's officers, because I run the city of Chicago Police Department now, when his officers go and ask people for identification, if you're an immigrant and you ain't got your paperwork, then you gots to go. And if you don't got your paperwork, you gots to go. So good immigrants are going to have paperwork, and bad immigrants got to go.
12: Like, you don't know what I'm talking about?
0: I love this woman.
12: I'm talking about...
0: Like, Dan, how do you engage her, you know? Because she'll just dress you right down to zero. Like, how do you even combat this type of swagger?
11: It's weird because in this format, the people just sit there, the council people, and the mayor just sits there and takes it and doesn't really reply much.
0: No, you can't. You can't. That's like why you could never be mayor.
11: Just sit there like a little bitch.
0: That's why you could never be mayor. You would be like trying to shut them off and over-talk them and everything.
11: Not I could have been mayor like 70 years ago where you could just like take a person out in the back and get rid of them.
12: $1 billion. That the Republicans on Pennsylvania Avenue just passing that partisan bill to fund ICE for the next 3 years. We're tired of what you're doing. We're tired of looking at that ugly Obama Center that has displaced everybody over there. And you've proven to the black community that you could care less. In fact, you're proving to Chicago that you could care less. And so at that poll, we're going to show you that we can care less about you.
0: Now, if I'm the guy running against him for the mayor, Dan, aren't you trying to get a hold of her and say, can I license that clip of, you know, can I give you a couple grand? Mm-hmm. Because you could be like, Mayor McGillicuddy feels that he can turn Chicago around. But what do true Chicagoans feel about the current mayor?
12: Oh, we're going to show you that we can care less about you. You got that?
0: Right?
11: Yeah,
0: true Chicagoans feel this way about your current mayor.
11: It'd be a great commercial.
0: It'd be great. So, Lummy man, Flair. I think Flair might be the next one to go. I'm going on record Tuesday, September 8th, 2026, that Ric Flair dies within the next year.
6: Oh, wow. Okay.
11: Well, I hope they take Ric Flair before they take, like, William Shatner.
0: Now, hold on. Here's the deal. I don't want anybody to misconstrue this, that I'm wishing that upon him, that I'm wishing ill will to Ric. I worked with Ric at TNA. Ric, at one time, was very close to me, and then he started spreading all this Bubba killed Hogan type stuff because I was the only one giving people true-to-true accounts as to what was happening to Hulk Hogan's health. A lot of people now, you know, sit there and say, no, you know, Bubba is the guy that was calling it with Dan's help. We were calling it, we called it just like it was, you know, and then Flair, because I was public about, you know, Hogan's, what's really happening to Hogan, Flair got super upset and I think actually went on like 83 weeks and with Bischoff and other people and actually Bubba killed him. Like he actually, Ric Flair has said the words, Bubba killed him. Now, how can me, and I'm not a doctor. I'm not anybody that can make any type of decisions. I was giving people boots on the ground, play by play, real life updates on Hulk Hogan's health and, you know, how it was deteriorating and it was far more worse than what the Hogan camp was saying. That's it. I'm not a doctor. I can't prescribe medication or treatment or anything like that. And then I did have a doctor that could dig into the procedures that were done to him and the complications that you could potentially have from the phrenic nerve to all the other, you know, situations to the amount of opiates he may have been taking to just all types of stuff. Dan's breaking it down medically and we're giving you guys real live updates as to what's happening. And how does that attribute to a person's, you know, death? It doesn't. It just gets people, you know, informed as to what's really happening. Mm-hmm. You idiot. So stay drunk, Ric. I mean, my Lord, you need to grab a hold of yourself. Oh, here we go.
13: Booze gambling.
0: Here we go.
13: Guys, weekend booze gambling, strippers, woo! Need advice from the Rolex wearing, jet flying, son of a gun.
0: By the way, these are from this weekend. This one is from Friday.
13: On how to handle all the partying with all the booze.
0: Yeah, like anybody like wants a 77. You're like, Rick, what you did, it was unbelievable. And the woo and how you've made that pop culturally, you know, a thing. And your career when you are recognized as absolutely one of the best workers in the industry. But like, let it go, man. Let the jet fly in and the limousine riding and the booze and the gamb. At 77, you got to let it go.
6: Well, I think he's reading his cameo for this one.
13: Gambling and the wild women, just live life, guys. Enjoy every minute. You never.
0: Now, Dan, like, looks like he's had some procedures done on his face, doesn't it?
11: Well, he didn't get his teeth done.
0: Well, I know that.
11: He sure didn't do that.
6: Yeah, he had a melanoma? Or what is it?
11: Disgusting skin cancers on his face?
13: Yeah. You don't know what tomorrow's going to bring.
11: He's got more growing.
13: Have all the fun you can, drink all you can, love all the ladies you can, and enjoy life.
11: Is that all the slobber causing irritation around his mouth?
0: I don't know what it is. Dan,
11: did they treat him or something like that? Laser him?
6: $500 a cameo for that.
0: Jesus.
11: Here we go. I could slur through a cameo better than that.
0: Listen to this. Now, this is him bragging about his intake levels, Dan. And, you know the effects that alcohol can have on, what does it get first, your liver or kidneys?
11: Your liver.
0: Your liver.
11: Mm-hmm.
0: So
11: Motrin gets your kidneys.
0: Okay,
11: Tylenol gets your liver.
0: But alcohol gets your liver.
11: Alcohol's liver.
14: Got a six pack to go back to there.
11: Sometimes pancreas.
0: All right, so here is, talk about functioning alcoholic. Listen to this. This is at one day. This is when he was flying from a city back to Tampa. He lives in Tampa. He has for about 10 years. And so this is at least that young. And he just, think about this.
14: I got a six pack to go back to the airport. Trying to get flight out. I had 3 hours before the flight left. I went into a bar there and I drank 10 double tequila.
0: So Dan, a six pack and 10 double tequila and cranberries.
14: Cranberry.
0: 10. So that's really 20, right? A double?
11: Yes.
0: That's 20. Yes. So we have 20.
14: And so 10 doubles, right? Got an airplane and drank 8 Bloody Marys to Tampa. Got off the plane and drank a six pack.
11: Oh, yeah. He doesn't have a drinking problem. His brain's not pickled. No, he's fine. He's normal. Man. Most people talk like that when they're 75. He is a disgrace to himself and to the industry, and it's an embarrassment. He should have been packed up and gone into the sunset a long time ago, just like Biden should have, because now he looks like Biden at the end. And it's sad to watch these guys that were so big and strong become such shadows of themselves. And that's the reason that Hulk Hogan was so embarrassed to be seen publicly, because now, he wasn't a lush. He didn't drink himself into, like, psychosis.
0: He might have pilled himself into psychosis.
11: But he was a weak, fragile shell of a man, just like this guy is. And he's an embarrassment to himself.
15: Happy birthday to you. Happy birthday to you. Before the evening's over, may you and I mutually agree that I make love to you. Happy
16: birthday!
0: Yay. Thank you. Thank you.
16: Rick Flair, bitch!
0: Yeah. Now he's serenading.
11: She's actually normal and cute looking.
0: Yeah, but she wasn't disgusted by it. She was being a mark.
11: Yeah.
0: When I returned week one NFL matchups, did all of us see the Michigan-Western Michigan game?
11: I saw that highlight.
6: Yeah.
0: I mean, is that not absolutely, I mean, like, horrible for college football?
6: The Big Ten did not want them to lose.
11: Is it horrible for college football? Yeah. What do you mean?
0: There was 1 second remaining.
11: Well,
0: and then they gave it to Okie Doke. Somebody called in an order. The Big Ten, probably the Big Ten commissioner, right, Lummy, and said, listen, we can't have Michigan lose in Ann Arbor. Are you kidding me? Put 1 second on that clock, justify it on a big sink up high spot, and give them at least one more shot at it. I mean, that might be the most egregious call I've ever seen in the history of watching football.
11: Come on.
6: Welcome.
11: No, I mean,
6: really?
11: Yeah. You're that upset by it?
0: I mean, yeah.
6: I mean,
11: you think, so wait. You think the time ran out and that checker wasn't there?
0: Yeah, I mean, there's different shots from the CBS network clock that had their, you know, their camera right on the game clock on the scoreboard, and there was 0 seconds when that guy hit the ball, the Western Michigan

0: Johnny K to the royaltest of royalties, both Hall of Famers, and both having a birthday today. I sent him a little something-something, Lummy, letting him know I was thinking about him.
1: Oh, nice.
0: Glowbug, personally. Glowbug and Johnny K, the steel-slinging madman from Valparaiso, Indiana.
1: Woo!
0: Thank you, guys. Appreciate you. So, week one of the NFL. Phew. I think America's just so ready for football. Like,
1: oh, we got baseball playoffs coming up.
0: I know, but you know, there's only about, they've played 143 or 142, you know, baseball games. I think there's only about 19 or 20 games left. So
1: yeah,
0: this is the most critical part. The Rays have to go at least 500 because they got a four game lead on the Yankees right now. I think Yankees, Lummy, just got Aaron Judge back yesterday.
1: Yeah, he's activated.
0: Now, that doesn't mean, and here's the thing, he skipped all rehab assignments. Usually they'll send most of the Yankee, I mean, from Derek Jeter to Alex Rodriguez to the most biggest stars that the Yankees have when they're injured. They usually work them out. They send the player immediately to Tampa because that's where all their rehabilitative and doctors and all of them are based out of Tampa at the Yankees complex. And so all usually injured Yankees will do at least, and correct me if I'm wrong, at least a week or two here at the Tampa Tarpon Single A Club.
2: Iggy McGillicuddy, $20. Yes, they normally do.
0: Thank you. So usually they'll work them into the Tampa Tarpons, which is single A ball, which has the nicest facility and all. It used to be triple A, but they somehow, I don't know how the Tampa Tarpons went from being their triple A affiliate to their double A affiliate, other than I think that maybe Scranton or something like that's their triple A and it's closer to the city of New York. You know,
2: yeah, it all depends on the league too. Like the Florida State League went single A.
0: Oh, okay.
2: So the main league of the Florida went.
0: But Judge went right from rehab, skipped all rehab assignments and any triple, single, double A, and went right to the bigs. Usually they'll give a guy a week, you know, somewhere in lower ball just to get their timing and their flexibility and their game legs under. He's been gone for what, 2-3 months?
2: Yeah, since May 31st.
0: Yeah. So anyway, it's coming down to the wire. Do you think that the Rays will win the AL East?
2: Yeah, I think they'll. I think they'll take the AL East.
1: Yes,
0: they're up by four.
1: Mm-hmm.
0: You know,
1: they got the best. They have the best record in all of baseball.
0: No, not all
1: except
0: of baseball.
1: For Milwaukee.
0: Yeah,
1: but all in the American League, they have the best record, so they'll have home field advantage.
0: But did
1: the
0: you
1: playoffs.
0: Know that Vegas is still calling for better odds for the Yankees to make it to the World Series?
2: Oh, yeah,
0: like the
1: and
0: Rays,
1: the Dodgers over the Milwaukee.
0: Well, yeah, like the Rays are like 9%. And the Yankees are like 18% to make the World Series.
1: Moneyball don't work in the playoffs.
0: Well, so anyway, NFL football is so, I'm so ready for it. Are you guys? I mean,
1: yes.
0: You know, like everybody's going to be, and they're starting it now on Wednesday. Wednesday, Patriots at Seahawks. That's on NBC.
1: Ugh.
0: NBC, that's 8:20 Eastern, you know, so we can't, I mean, some of you nut jobs might, but I can't watch that game. I can't watch night games.
2: And then the next one they got in Australia.
0: Yeah, then they got in Sydney, Australia, and it's 8:35 on Thursday. And I saw the 49ers coach was kind of bitching that it's like,

0: He doesn't even know what day it is, and when he talks to his wife, he's actually talking from the future, meaning like he's ahead, like and by his U.S. you know internal clock, he is in the future. He's a day ahead of himself. And so he was kind of bitching about it. But anyway, so the Thursday night game, that's on Netflix. So if you don't have Netflix, Lemmy, well, unless you got to get a box. But, I mean, you can't get the game.
1: Correct.
0: The average consumer that does not have get a box has to have Netflix in order to watch that game. Period.
1: I think the local.
0: I think the Niners home market and the Rams home market. But what's described as home market, like a 70-mile radius from their city, or regionally, like what's considered your home market?
1: I think it's regional for the NFL. I think it's a regional. So it would be like for us, it'd be like Tampa, St. Pete, Sarasota, Bradenton.
0: No, but it wouldn't be like all of Florida, all of Georgia, all of Louisiana, Alabama, like that part of the country.
2: The Rams are doing L.A., but not San Diego.
0: Right.
2: And San Francisco is doing San Francisco and probably Oakland, but not, you know.
0: Not L.A. So anyway, Thursday night, it seems like unless you live in the outer skirts of San Francisco or Los Angeles, you're not gonna, most of the country is, you know, 94% of the country will not be able to get this because you don't live in the San Francisco or Los Angeles metro, right? If you're in Washkosh, Wisconsin, you're not getting the Thursday night game unless you got Netflix, right?
1: That's right.
0: Right.
1: Dr. How much will that mess up the team? Having to fly to Australia.
2: Dude, that would be torture for the players.
0: Yeah.
2: It's 12 hours different.
0: No, and it's a day ahead. 11.
2: Yeah.
0: So your Monday is really your Tuesday, and when they play on Thursday, they're really playing on Friday. So it's 8:35 Thursday night in America, but you're playing on Friday in the... God damn, I got to think that forward wouldn't be nearly as brutal as backward, meaning when you're going home, you're losing a day. Gaining a day has got to be way cooler than losing a day, right?
2: I agree.
0: Yeah. Gaining a day, you could maybe adapt to that, but losing a day, please.
2: And imagine playing, you know, that football game, then being stuck on a plane for 24 hours
0: of
2: travel.
0: Yeah, well, Dan, since they're on the West Coast, do you think that's why, maybe one of the reasons why they picked these two teams to play there is because they're both coming from the West Coast of our country instead of being like the Panthers in Jacksonville?
2: Right, because then they have to fly to California,
0: right,
2: and then fly to Australia, or go through Europe or go the other way.
0: Right, so you got probably another you probably add 5 to 6 hours on East Coast teams.
2: Yeah, it would be horrible for them.
0: Right, so then no game on Saturday, of course, because, you know, the NCAA, you know, you don't go, NFL doesn't go against college except for the playoffs.
2: By law.
0: So, yeah, by law. So the 1 o'clock, so let me, I'm going to ask you as an executive producer, I think that we should wait to get into the Lindsey Clancy stuff with Jay here. Because a lot of what I want to talk about is procedural law and, you know, I need a law, like the procedure of law and appeal process and, you know, calling out a juror like that.
1: So the 8:30,
0: I want to talk, and Dan, you're a lawyer, but I want to talk to a guy that has been lead counsel.
2: A trial guy.
0: Yeah, a guy that's been lead counsel hundreds of times in a trial setting. That's way different than some guy that's just a lawyer. A guy that has, you know, that understands jury verdicts and understands jury forms and understands the complexity of a hung jury and understands the system. And Jay's that guy. So
2: surprised the husband wasn't more upset by the whole thing.
0: I think the husband can't win, Dan. So he's elected to not be a part of the media process because no matter what he says, he can't win. Right? Like, you know.
2: Sure, you can say, that evil bitch killed my kids. I never want to see her again, and she should rot in hell after she gets killed by the state.
0: Not everybody's wired like you, Dan. And we're not going to get into that until we get Jay.
2: That slut killed my kids.
0: I'm gonna hold back on the Lindsey Clancy stuff until Jay gets on.
2: Yeah.
0: 1 o'clock on Fox, Bears-Panthers, Buccaneers at Bengals. Mm. How's that going to be?
1: I don't know. That's going to be a tough game. That's going to be tough.
0: Saints at Lions. Then on CBS, I like it. If you go to the NFL site, it tells you even the networks they're on,
1: which is nice.
0: So CBS, your 1 o'clock games are Bills, Texan, Raven, Colts, Browns, Jaguars, and then Fox has got Falcons, Steelers, and then back to CBS for Jets, Titans, and then the 4 o'clock games. These are the games that this is the game I'll watch. Of course, Packers at Vikings on Fox, Commanders at Eagles. That's a good matchup. Dolphins at Raiders. That's going to be interesting because is Malik Willis the starting quarterback for the Fins?
1: Yes, he is.
0: Yeah, I'm pulling for him. Cardinals at Chargers, and then the Sunday night game, which is on NBC, Cowboys, well, that's the 8:20 on Sunday, which is what, NBC Football Night in America, something like that?
1: Yes.
0: Cowboys at Giants, great matchup. And then Monday night football, which I can't really only play about one or two bars of. That's all I can play, or I'll get a copyright Willie. Broncos Chiefs, that's on ESPN. Hmm. So there's your matchups. So
2: so how do you think the Bucks are going to do, Bubba?
0: I let me in my predictions of the year, I did pull one out of my ass when I said Deion would inch by Georgia Tech. Everybody thought I was insane.
1: You did,
0: and it came to fruition. I think the Bucks get beat by a field goal.
2: Oh, just in this game.
0: Yeah.
2: I'm talking about the whole season. I think the Bucks go. I think
0: the Bucks go.
2: Baker's out, gets hurt by game four, three or four, and the Bucks go 6-11.
0: I think the Bucks have no idea, even though he was old as dirt, they have no idea how honest Mike Evans kept cornerbacks and just, you know, how you always had to account for Mike Evans. I think this will be the first year in, like, what, 13 that they haven't had Mike Evans, mm-hmm. and he stretches the field naturally. He's a freak of nature, a first-time Hall of Fame. He's just an best wide receiver in the history of the Buccaneers and probably top 10 to 15 guy ever.
1: Yes.
0: Ever. I mean, he's in that conversation of top 15 guys ever. And they don't have him now. And I think they're going to quickly realize that they made a mistake. It wasn't that much money. Was it? I mean, it was like a difference of like $3 million, $4
2: million. They could literally yeah. drag a statue of him made out of marble and would go faster down the field than he can run.
1: That's true.
0: Has he gotten that bad?
2: Oh, my God, dude. My mom runs faster than him.
0: I didn't know that it had gotten that bad.
2: He is so damn slow. And if he runs fast, he pulls his hammy. Problem is, if he tries to run fast, he hurts himself.
0: So you're saying they got rid of him?
2: They got rid of him. Good riddance. He's going to suck this year. He sucked.
0: Well, I mean, I don't think I'm going to get into... I think everybody that listens to the show... I don't think we have to get into, like, breaking down the Western Michigan rob. Like, absolute, just Western Michigan got so screwed. Probably one of the most egregious getting screwed plays I've ever seen in the NFL. I mean, I'm sorry, I've ever seen in football. Yeah. Like, this was a straight screw job. Michigan has the ball against Western Michigan. Western Michigan, you know, the in-state rival in Kalamazoo. My good friend Chad Hopkins played for them. Like 1987 to whatever the hell. He played 4 years. He was a place kicker and a running back out of Warsaw. Good kid. And he went to Western Michigan. You know, they're in the MAC. They're in the same division as Ball State and maybe Butler. I don't even know who's in the MAC.
1: Ohio, Eastern Michigan.
0: Yeah. Western Michigan.
1: I don't think Western Michigan has ever beaten Michigan, though, either.
0: I think they have back in 07.
1: Oh, okay.
0: And you're gonna look that up, and then if I'm right, you're going to be like, God dang, Bubba. Are you kidding me? A lot of times people say you're stupid, but I mean, you know, you're Rain Man about some stuff. Look it up and tell me right now, immediately, did Western Michigan beat Michigan in 2007?
1: No, currently Michigan is 9-0 against Western Michigan.
0: Oh, they got upset by, look at Michigan 07 schedule. They opened up against an interstate rival.
1: Okay.
0: And they got beat. It was in 2007 or 8, and they opened up the season with, like, Eastern Michigan or Michigan State. No, like, University of Michigan. I don't even know. University of Michigan, like, Traverse City or something. It was one of the biggest upsets in the history of college football.
1: I know they lost to Appalachian State.
0: Was that it?
1: I think there was, like, an 06 or 07.
0: Yeah. So anyway, I'm not even going to get into the minutiae and the play. The bottom line is Michigan threw a Hail Mary pass. They're down 12-7. Western Michigan's up 12-7. Michigan has no timeouts. There's 9 seconds left when they snap the ball. The guy throws it into the back of the end zone as a Hail Mary Willie. the NBC television clock showed 0-0 when the guy, so a Western Michigan defender jumped up and was out, he jumped from out of bounds, which makes as soon as he touches the ball's dead because he comes from out of bounds. And so he's the first one to hit the ball, and it showed, you know, triple zeros across the scoreboard, and it would have been one of the biggest upsets in college football history. And then all of a sudden, they're like, we need to review this, Gil. Last play under review. And they look at it, and they look at whatever, and they find one of these clocks somewhere that had a – they found – I don't know if it was the locker room clock or it was the clock up there with the scorekeeper or the Big Ten Network. Let me just produce the clock. I don't know. Hey, can you give us some B-stock roll footage of 1 second appearing on a digital clock board, please? Yeah, we're coming right up. This is from the 79 Indiana versus Purdue game. We got a shot of 1 second on a clock. They pull that out of their ass, don't they, Lumby? They completely yes. just pull this 1 second on the clock out of their ass and said, due to the fact that the guy from out of bounds hit the ball with 1 second, scorekeeper put 1 second on the ball, on the clock. So then the Michigan guy, of course, he rolls back, scrambles around, and launches it. This time, instead of launching it towards the back of the end zone, he puts it right at the goal line, and their big 6'5" receiver catches it, and they win the ball game.
1: Still a hell of a play, I mean, to score the touchdown.
0: Yeah, still, I guess. I mean, I guess.
1: I mean, it still took him 50, the 50-yard, pass to win.
2: It wasn't a gimme.
0: Yeah, I know, but the play should have never existed.
1: Exactly.
0: The play should have never existed. So anyway, Lami, I'm calling Bucks get beat by 3 for this Sunday. And Dan, I'm saying they go 500 ball this year, and I don't think you can go 500 ball because
2: it's not number
0: games. 17 games. So I see them winning so, 8.
2: Eight and nine. That's what they did last year, right?
0: Yeah, 8 and 9 last year as well.
2: So if they go 8 and 9, they need to can all of the coaching.
0: I mean, everybody's gone.
2: All the coaching.
0: I mean, would they even? You think the general manager might be up for it too? Is his name Todd Light?
2: Jason Light, does he take
0: a hit too?
2: Yeah, he's done so many things that were successful though. It's hard to crush him.
0: Yeah, I think you just go, one of these badass offensive coordinators for, the Niners or Andy Reid or something like that. I don't know. Or do you just go into the cesspool of used coaches, Seems like...
1: The Bucks won't pay for that, so they'll probably just bring up some cheap assistant.
0: Maybe a guy from USF?
1: Yeah, probably.
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0: Jay will be on sometime. I'd say probably after 8:15 and before 8:30, that little sweet spot. At that point, we're going to probably start really going heavy on the Lindsey Clancy trial stuff, not only procedurally, but the appeal and just what this means.
6: The appeal of the case to the world is still trying to, it's difficult to understand.
0: Right. And
6: why she appeals to the average woman. You think the average woman would care more about her child than another crazy bitch up the street.
0: So we'll get into all that craziness with regards to that when Jay, a trial lawyer, is here in just a little bit, probably just about 30, 35 minutes. Hello, you're on the air with Dr. Dan.
7: Hey, Bubba, love the show.
0: Thank you.
7: Hey, Dr. Dan, I have a question for Dr. Dan. I'm 44 years old, and for the last year, I've had trouble moving my neck due to degenerative discs and a narrowing of the spinal canal.
6: Mm-hmm.
7: I've got a steroid injection so far, and I've been about 12 weeks to physical therapy. My orthopedic is saying I'm probably going to need surgery, two-step surgery, one from the front to clear out the herniations that it's causing my head to go forward, and then in the back, the postural C3
6: posterior
7: T1 dash, yeah, that one, T1 dash T2. With that, how much is that going to, do you know offhand, how much is that going to affect my side-to-side head movement? I know it's going to, I'm just not sure as far as how far down the teeth, you know what I mean,
6: it
7: affects the movement.
6: It's going to affect rotation as well as flexion, and then the left-sided and right-sided flexion as well. Anterior, posterior affects everything, and so it decreases it.
7: Yeah.
6: And so it'll be, you know, harder to look down when you're tying your shoes, and it'll be harder to turn to the right when you hear rats. But, it'll take you out of pain.
7: I'm looking for a doctor to get a second opinion with, and I was looking for a spinal surgeon, and I saw something about ultrasonic.
6: It's not going to fix your problem. Call Tony Marino if you want a second opinion. Anthony Marino, M-O-R-E-N-O.
7: Marino, okay, appreciate it.
6: He's a good guy to look at.
7: Alright, appreciate it.
6: Good luck.
0: Do I get a second opinion on my titling of said caller? Do I get a second? Or
8: a second.
0: Am I being inappropriate?
8: Second. No. I was surprised Dr. Dan was able to concentrate and answer.
0: So just so everybody knows, I saw this and I'm like, this was so extraordinary and almost borderline impossible that I actually looked up if the little Einstein kid was real or is this AI. And it says, no, it says his name is Sebastian, a boy living in the state of New Mexico with his family. He went viral on TikTok and Instagram for his extraordinary ability to. Dan, have you seen this? Have you seen this
6: no,
0: kid?
6: No, but that looks like a Fender F.
0: Okay, it is.
6: Okay.
0: And so, listen, so his extraordinary ability to memorize, recall, and recreate thousands of brand logos, complex fonts, and alphabets from just memory. Once he sees an image, he can do it. He is called hyperlexic. He's been diagnosed as hyperlexic. He began reading at an exceptionally young age, could read hundreds of words by the age of two, learned to write and speak multiple languages in his early childhood. Now, wait. So, Dan, you can if he has seen the logo, he can draw it. And he draws it with a piece of chalk and not even holding the piece of chalk conventionally, you know, like kind of holding it like a caveman, you know, like most
6: like that last caller writes this way.
0: Like most styles of writing probably involve you using your index finger and like your second or third, you know, big finger. That's kind of the standard how you write.
6: Mm-hmm.
0: That's probably how you navigate a scalpel. Mm-hmm. That's probably how you do anything. That's when you're eating your utensils, when you're using a pair of scissors, like anything that you do with your hands usually involves your thumb and one of your first couple fingers. And so, Dan, this guy, if this kid has seen the logo, he can draw it. Wait till you see this. I got the volume down. Here we go.
4: Bro.
0: Now this guy just screams out a logo to him. I'm sure that the kid maybe has seen the logo and it's not as organic.
6: Is this like the horse that counts?
0: Just watch.
9: That's so good. What about Ray-Ban?
0: Is that not Dan? Like,
9: dude, John Hancock.
10: Huh?
9: Like the signature, John Hancock. Do you know what
10: it
9: looks like?
10: It's not a logo.
9: Yeah, but it's funny. Do it. It's cool.
0: And, I mean, we all are familiar with the John Hancock signature. Mm-hmm. And so watch.
10: Like that?
9: I'm just thinking of stuff, bro. Yeah.
0: Is that not perfect or pretty damn good?
9: That's cool.
8: Mm. Oh.
0: Here we go.
9: Disney?
0: Now, I didn't realize how complex Disney logo really is, but it's pretty artsy.
9: Disney, bro. How? Here we go. Here comes the Y. Boom.
0: Is that not unbelievable?
6: It's amazing.
0: That's some Dr. Dan stuff, like next level intellect kind of deal.
11: What's up, Disney?
0: That's like Dr. Dan. Listen, and Dan did this one time. And Lummy, I really think we need to bring it back.
6: Yeah.
0: And one time Dan had told us in medical class, one of his professors, and Dan, if I'm telling the story wrong, then correct me, but you're in medical class, one of your professors gave everybody in the medical class a bar of soap and a spoon, and you were to make the best rendition of a human ear using just a spoon and a bar of soap.
6: Mm-hmm.
0: And that was an assignment, right?
6: Mm-hmm. Sure was.
0: Now, was it just kind of showing that if you could, like, fundamentally create, like, a 3D image, and if you have that skill set in your mind? Because
6: It was 3D image ability to recreate it, and also soap is fragile.
0: Oh,
6: you have to
0: okay.
6: be gentle. You can't just manhandle it.
0: You can't
6: remold it with your fingers.
0: No, you've taken a hunk out, it's like the human body. You hunked it. Like,
6: yeah,
0: right?
6: It's like carving it.
0: Any procedure that you do, if you take too much, there's no going back and putting another glob of putty on it and trying again.
6: Right.
0: Like, so that, you know, so the soap represented the human flesh that once you take it, it's gone. And Dan created this ear that was like Picasso.
6: Yeah, and Snook's Lair, I could do that too.
0: What's that?
6: She asked me if I could carve a vagina out of a bar of soap.
8: Oh,
0: you could?
6: I'm sure I could.
8: You sure? Oh,
0: that might be. You know what? Let me. Part one was the ear. Part two now is the vagina.
8: What kind of soap do you need?
0: I just Dial. I can't get a book.
6: Just Dial or, you know, any good soap. It can't be too super cheap. It's going to be too cakey.
0: Here we go. Cadbury.
4: Bro, how?
10: You taught me?
9: I didn't teach you. Barbie.
0: All right, so we'll move on, but I found this amazing.
6: It's pretty good.
0: I found it pretty damn amazing.
8: How old was he?
0: I think, I don't know, I think he's 10.
8: Oh, okay.
0: I think he's 10.
8: Impressive.
9: Yeah, they're so 1995, bro, and 2000, dude. What about Eddie Bauer?
10: Huh?
9: Eddie Bauer?
10: Who's that?
9: Let me show you.
0: So all you have to do is show him the logo. Like, he didn't know Eddie Bauer is like a division of Ford for the luxury whatever the hell. Oh, you got the Eddie Bauer edition. Yeah, yeah. I guess that means something.
11: Yeah, it's going out of business now.
6: Is it? Really? Was it that Bass Pro Shops killed it?
9: Mm-hmm. Yeah.
6: Really? Eddie Bauer was Bass before Bass was Bass.
0: Yeah, but guess who's no longer Bass? Eddie. Eddie got kicked out of the Bass game.
8: He sure did.
0: Yeah, Eddie Bauer.
6: Damn.
0: What would you do? Don't they say that if you're getting attacked by a bear, you're supposed to play dad?
6: Like it that, depends. Some bears, yes, and some bears, no.
0: Okay, well, you got to be...
6: I don't know, because we're not in a bear... You know, in Florida, the bears are the size of my dog, maybe. So you could just kick it and it's gone.
0: Yeah, right. You see, if you've seen some of those big...
6: In Florida?
0: Hold on. They're like squirrels. In the Ocala National Forest?
6: Yeah.
0: Bull crap.
6: Come on.
0: Let me... Okay.
6: The biggest bear in Ocala.
0: Okay. Yeah,
8: there's big bears up
6: come
8: there.
6: Come on. It's like a raccoon bear.
8: Black bears...
0: Give us the Google it. What's the average size of a Ocala National Forest black bear or just bear?
8: Well, it's a black bear. The average male is between 450 to 600 pounds.
0: Yeah, Dan, get back to
6: me. Come on.
0: Yeah.
6: In Florida?
8: Yeah. Female is between 250 and 400.
0: Yeah, so the males are between 400 and 600, Dan. A small male, a 400-pounder, would kill you. I know you think you're all that and you're tough and you got a big dog and you're the man.
6: Yeah, my Smith & Wesson 500
8: When they're standing on their hind legs, they can reach up to 7 feet.
0: We're not saying, if I was to go anywhere in the wilderness, I would have me a gun.
6: Right, which makes sense. Or mountain bike, so you can run away from them.
0: No, I'd prefer a gun. Okay?
6: Really? Over the mountain bike?
0: I don't know my mountain bike skills. Down a big, rough terrain, I might take a lick, knock myself out, and at that point, I've just given myself to the bear. I'm knocked unconscious. He's going to come eat me. You don't think the bear looks at me and says, man, that's good eating? Look at the marbleization on that.
6: Wagyu beef?
0: Yeah, like a bear looks at you and goes, man, I don't want to be eating chicken wings when I can have a Delmonico.
6: Right.
0: You're a buffalo chicken wing, and I'm a Delmonico 34-ouncer, buddy, with plenty of marbling. Bears are going to be feasting on me. I can feed an entire family of bears.
6: Yeah, you just drive by in your car, they start their mouths start watering.
0: Dan, I mean, you're a bear appetizer. I'm a bear meal. I mean, you're literally like those 6-piece pretzel bites, and I'm the full-blown surf and turf for a bear. He looks at me and he goes, oh my God, let me call my boys over for this feast.
6: But if you can run as fast as me, then he goes hungry.
0: Dan, you know that I can't run, Dan. I can't.
6: You just need your e-bike.
0: I can't, yeah, but I'm still not going to, if you're going to, be on a mountain bike to get away from a bear means you got to have my mountain biking skills. I mean, I can barely walk off the ramp of my container without killing myself, let alone, getting on a bike and trying to have to outrun a bear. How about I just pull out my Glock 40 that has, 15 bullets in it and try to, wait for him to get his clock. I got a 45, too.
6: You wait till you see the light of his eyes?
0: Well, I mean, I think my 45 has a magazine of maybe 15.
6: Are you talking about a 40 or a 45?
0: 45.
6: Okay, you said 40 before.
0: I got both. I got a Smith 40 and a 45.
6: Which one are you bringing?
0: I'm taking a 45.
6: To the bear?
0: Yeah.
6: Okay.
0: I think you might need that extra oomph to get in there, don't you think? That extra 45's that's a pretty deadly round.
6: Yes, so is a 40. They're both very deadly.
0: I mean, so either one. Pick your poison. Have nice hollow points in there, right? Mm-hmm. Have some really nice hollow points in there. Mm-hmm. And I think that if a bear got close enough, if you put 10 shots on a bear, heart and head, I think there's no way he can... I don't know that he can survive that. Can he?
6: Probably not. Bears aren't known for their armor. So, you know what I mean? It's not like they have, really tough skin. They don't have, really tough skulls. So you could shoot a bear.
12: A Walla Walla man survived a terrifying grizzly attack in the Alaskan wilderness, and today he is home recovering with
0: Man, I would never be in the Alaska wilderness without one and maybe two guns. Or at least, Dan, a gun with an extra magazine, right?
6: Right, exactly.
0: I mean,
6: exactly.
0: I need 30, 40 shots up in the Alaskan wilderness. My Lord.
12: Harrowing tale to tell.
13: Eric Wilson.
0: I mean, they got moose and elk and bears. And
6: moose are huge. People don't realize that moose are huge.
0: Oh, yeah, and elk. Elk and buffalo and just everything.
13: Wilkinson spoke with him today. We do want to warn you, some of the pictures you're about to see are graphic.
0: Oh, let me, should I... Maybe not play the, because it might show him gotten, half of his face tore off.
8: I mean, this was on Krem too.
0: I know, but,
8: Yeah, I mean, Drew.
14: Danny and I are making a stock on some bulls.
12: Jaden Nakora was with his cousin.
0: No, thank you. I'm out here in the middle of nowhere. Don't have cell service. Got a poop in a ravine. Hell
12: Dan,
0: no.
12: Hunting.
0: Wait, let me. In order to get here, do you know how much walking you had to do?
15: A lot.
0: To get to this desolate area? My God, if you're parked over on the other side of that mountain ridge, it's probably 10 miles away.
12: Caribou.
0: I need a four-wheeler. I need a side-by-side or a four-wheeler. That's what I need.
12: Remote northern Alaska last Thursday when he heard a sound.
14: So I turned around.
0: Oh, yeah, I mean, that's not bad. That's just, you know.
6: You got bit in the face.
0: Yeah, can you imagine a bear bite you right in the face?
14: And this bear is just running.
0: Might take
6: probably
0: out
6: big because he's so ugly.
0: Let me, might take out a few of my chins. I might want to go bear hunting. Does hey, listen, Grizzly, just get up on that chin a little bit. Yeah, get up in there. Get on that gobbler, kid. Get you some.
14: Full speed. As its mouth open, it's growling just like out of the movies, like insane, and started chewing on my face, and I could feel like all the bones crunching in my nose, and I started seeing stars, and I was sure I was going to die. I was just waiting. I was like in a very weird state. I was like, what's going to be the point where you cross from living to like being in heaven? I looked over my cousin.
0: And it sounds like the bear bit his face. Like,
6: yeah, he was chewing on his face.
0: Didn't go for anything but the face.
6: Instead of his neck.
0: Yeah. It's
6: probably why he's alive.
14: By then, he had got out his handgun, and then it turned, and it just ran straight toward him. And I'm like, oh, no, because I saw it just hit him.
0: Usually, they say bears are kind of like leery of humans. They're a little bit, not this one. This aggressive bear charged him.
14: To the ground, I was able to get my revolver out. And as it was, like, standing over him, I shot it in the side. I pulled out my phone, and I took a video for my wife because I thought I wasn't going to make it. I was bleeding so heavily and stuff. And I said goodbye to her and our girls.
12: As he sits recovering at his home in Walla Walla, Jaden believes.
0: Can you imagine getting bit your face bit off by a bear and you record a message to your wife saying goodbye? My face has absolutely been chomped off by a bear. And we finally shot it dead. But I don't know if I'm going to make it or not. I just want to let you and the kids know I love you. My face looks like Hamburger Helper.
12: It was his face.
0: Poor guy.
6: He ate my toupee.
12: It was in the hands of a...
0: I used to have a full head of hair, but the bear got my... I mean, at that point, you can't make fun of the guy's baldness either. But like, hey, Baldy. Wait, do you know why I'm bald? I had a full head of hair until the bear bit off my hair.
6: Scalp me.
0: Yeah.
12: Higher power.
14: God answered prayer, and we feel...
0: Somebody answered something, my friend.
14: Well, we feel very blessed. It just makes me thankful for the days that I have, especially with my family and stuff, that I was thinking about my wife and girls.
0: I got bear face. Hey, what are you going for Halloween this year? Bear face? To where a bear bites you in the face and you make it? Oh, yeah, bear face.
14: Through the whole thing.
0: I saw that on the news.
14: And it just makes me want to live my life in a way that counts.
0: And again, Lemmy, we're just replaying footage from the CBS affiliate up there.
14: From God as a gift. And live to share his love
0: to
14: other
0: people.
14: All right,
0: bear face, thanks.
12: Eric Wilkinson for...
0: Thank you, bear face. Now, Lum, I got to tell you, I'm not trying to say that, you know, me and Pete, or I should say not me, but Pete... has, you know, how he broke down the Iranian war in two different parts on the Deadly Intentions podcast. It's kind of looking like it's going that way.
15: That's not good.
0: You know, Pete said, I hate to say that, and people are going to get mad at me for because they're tired of me saying Pete says, but Pete did say this is not wrapping up anytime soon. The Iranians are not afraid of us. They're going to start buckling down the Strait of Hormuz even more. And we miscalculated, you know, just the amount of munitions they had, and they're ready for this to go. They're ready for this to go 2 years, and you know, by this getting done standards, it doesn't look like it's going to end anytime soon.
6: Well, you know, Russia thought they were going to sack Ukraine in 3 days.
0: I know,
6: and it took them 3 years. They still haven't done anything.
0: And we thought we could sack Iran in 4 days or 96 hours. And look how far along the line and how healthy or unhealthy is this for our country. I think not good. I think it's not a good look.
15: Especially the gas prices.
0: We're in trouble. We're in trouble right now. Mm. And the American public's, you know, whether you're in a good mood, kind of good mood, bad mood, your day's ruin is based on how much gasoline is. I mean, we as Americans put so much credence into that. It is the lifeline of our country is the fact of our commerce. you know, how much you pay for your groceries is affected by how much it costs to get that diesel truck from the distribution center to your grocery store. And then everything triculates from there based on everything being at one point or another carried by something that burns diesel fuel. And so fuel prices affect everything from your power bill to what you're paying for your bananas and meat. I mean, my God, have you seen how much meat is?
6: Yeah, meat's expensive.
0: God, you got to be rich in order to eat meat now.
6: Yeah, we should all eat bugs. The it doesn't make any sense that the American cattle industry is so decimated. You know, we have fewer cattle now than we've had in decades, and it doesn't make sense. Is it all these people just like bitching about cow farts causing global warming? I mean, I don't understand.
0: No, it's about
6: is it too expensive to raise them?
0: Yes. Well, and only though, but those that do raise it are making a ton of money. But you have to have a ton of money in order to make a ton of money. Meaning you have to have 400 or 500 head of cow to be able to get to market to really, really, really make a difference. Well, in order to be able to feed and regulate, 500, 600 head of cow, the veterinary bills, the feed bills, you know, you got to pay real life cowboys to herd them up and keep the bulls separated from the cows. And then it's just like it's a whole process, and everything. I mean, inflation's up, gas prices are up. Trump came in and promised that he'd lower prices, and he got us into this war. And I don't know. I think we're in a really unhealthy place right now. And I think he miscalculated on how resilient they are, just like what Pete laid out. And I think we're in trouble.
13: Millions of Americans are hitting the road this Labor Day weekend for one last summer trip, and this year it's costing more. Labor Day airfares are up 20% from last year. If you're driving, gas prices are up almost $1 a gallon from this time last year. That's the highest ever for the holiday weekend, according to Gas Buddy.
15: Over the course of the 4-day Labor Day holiday, Americans collectively will be spending about $1.4 billion more on gasoline than they did Labor Day of 2025.
13: CBS News senior transportation correspondent Chris Van Cleve joins
0: us. Hey, Chris, give us the skinny, my friend, before I go into words.
13: Just now, Chris.
0: And come back with a Lindsey Clancy superset with J.D. Acco.
13: What is driving these prices? Is it demand? Is it the war?
16: Well, it's the conflict in the Gulf, as well as the Ukrainian military targeting Russian oil infrastructure. It drives up oil prices.
0: And by the way, guess who's helping Ukraine out right now?
6: Who?
0: We are.
6: Oh, of course.
0: What do you think all their bombs and all of their defense contractors and all of that? It's all us. All us.
8: Are they paying for it at least?
16: U.S. refineries are working basically at almost 100% capacity to refine fuel. We are past the peak of demand for summer travel. So typically, you would see gas prices start to tick down. We are close to switching over to the winter blend, which is also...
0: It's such a racket. The winter blend and the summer blend. It's such a racket.
16: Typically cheaper, but analysts say they expect the higher gas prices to continue because of the uncertainty, mainly driven by world events.
13: What about demand? And what are some of the hottest destinations right now?
16: Well, AAA says for most of these are probably for flyers, but you've got Seattle, Orlando, Boston, Denver, New York. If you're looking to stay domestic, internationally, Rome, Vancouver, London, Dublin, Paris.
0: I'm not getting into all that nonsense. I just wish, man, that this would come to an end. I think if we could get some closure on this, it would certainly be really healthy for our country and, you know, probably set up politically the Republicans' better chance in the midterms. I think Americans are going to hold this against Republicans, and it's going to be an absolute, not a bloodbath, but it's going to be worse than it could be in the midterms had we had the situation either resolved or we didn't start it.
8: What's your prediction?
0: Mine?
8: How long? Yeah. No.
6: Mine?
0: Mine is a year. Yeah. Mine's a year. Dan?
6: He's going to get it done at the end of this month, and then he's going to have all of October for the midterms, and gas prices are going to plummet.
0: What is his resolve? What handles it? Like, what agreement is in place? Because I don't think if he gets it done by this end of this month, I think we're going to have to lie to the American people as to what the real deal is. And the deal that he cuts is makes us look so stupid and weak. We end up not regulating the nuclear warfare program. We end up giving them billions and billions of dollars to rebuild. And I don't know what the Strait of Hormuz situation will be, but I don't think that we really get more than what we started with. What do you think? You think that they lock down nuclear, that they end the Strait of Hormuz nonsense, and what? We walk away?
6: I think they're going to get money. I think they're going to leave everybody alone using the Strait of Hormuz, and I think we're going to leave them alone, and I think the nuclear stuff's going to be off the table.
0: There you go. Let me. I think maybe we'll have Jay next. See if we can. See if we can get Jay up next. Okay. All right.
17: Bubba, you're hot.
18: Yes, Bubba isms are the best thing in the world, man.
17: It's fun. It's so much fun.
18: Bubba the Love Sponge. We love you, Bubba.
19: The Bubba the Love Sponge show returns after these words.

0: We got Jay standing by, which is great because that's pretty much all of what I got left is, you know, the Lindsey Clancy whodunit. I do got a couple callers I'll get to. Hopefully, Jay. Jay's on now.
1: Good morning.
0: What's up, Jay? How are you, my friend?
1: I'm great.
0: Lummy, I'm going to play the Dark Match Steve.
2: Oh, good.
0: He has a new parody with regards to the Lindsey Clancy deal, which is, I think, very appropriate. It's a parody of Crazy Bitch, remember?
2: Yes.
0: She F's so good, but I'm on top of it. That's one of my favorite songs.
1: I like that song too.
0: I think it aligns with probably some people Dan and I have dated over the years.
3: The murder trial against Lindsey Clancy is finally over. Clancy's defense team petitioned the state Supreme Court. They argued Clancy was over-medicated and

0: Prosecutors maintain she acted intentionally and should be held criminally responsible.
1: Mommy, do you think that Gary Cantrell can make a video of that? It's only a minute five. Like, make a little AI video for that. We make it. I mean, that potentially could do some numbers.
2: I say, yeah, I sent the audio over to Gary.
1: Yeah, Gary, so whip up your magic, my friend, please.
3: I miss Dark Match Steve songs.
1: I do too, man. Let's get back on that, Dark Match Steve. And thank you for contributing to Lummy's, you and the after show on Fridays.
2: Yeah. Dark Match Steve texted me yesterday, and he whipped it up pretty quick. So
1: thank you very much. I appreciate it. Caller, and then Lummy, we got to dig into this Lindsey Clancy deal with a real lawyer. No disrespect, Dan, but a man that has been through hundreds of trials and knows the ins and outs of. Listen, there's being a lawyer, and then there's being a lawyer that has trial experience. Jay, I think you'd be the first one to admit that. There's some people that are really good lawyers, but they have not had a lot of trial experience.
3: Just like you don't do play-by-play radio.
1: Exactly.
4: Exactly. And, you know, I just had my 31st anniversary 3 days ago, September 5th.
1: Of what, your wife, or being a lawyer?
4: Being a lawyer. Been a lawyer for 31 years.
1: Really? Yep. Now, when you first came, you started with a pretty big firm? Were you like when you first got out of law school, were you like a junior attorney? Like, you know, like a.
4: I was an associate at a silk stocking, blue ribbon medical malpractice law firm. I worked for one of the named partners, Jerry Newman. I was there for about 4 years before, like you're supposed to. I asked his permission if I could leave. I wanted to join my brother, Steven, and Rob Adams. And we started Adams, Blackwell, and Diaco, and then it transitioned into Adams and Diaco, which was, you know, 150 people, 50 lawyers, four offices.
1: Yeah, offices in Miami, Jacksonville, Orlando, Tampa, Cape Coral, all that kind of craziness.
4: Yeah, it was Lakewood Ranch, Tampa, Orlando, and Miami. And, you know, big area of the state. We had all the cases for Progressive. It was a great practice.
1: So when you were a junior guy and you were kind of the one of the main partners is, you know, go-to guy, would they ever let you go to trial, or were you the rock star behind the trial?
4: They actually let me do things. So my boss went out for a heart transplant within 6 weeks of me starting as a young lawyer. And my first deposition was a neurosurgeon that Danny literally helped me get ready by pulling out medical treatises, because there was only Medline was the only place you could go online to get research. And so Danny pulled his old books out and helped me learn about a nerve avulsion. And I found my notes from that first depo recently, Dan. You helped me so much with this. So I went to this deposition.
3: You had to carve it in stone. It was so long ago.
4: I did it out of a soap ear. It was amazing.
1: Who was that, Lummy?
5: Jim Todd.
1: There you go. Thank you, Jim Todd.
4: It was a different time. And, you know, I was trying cases for him, with him. He was letting me take witnesses. And it wasn't just the guy behind the guy. When you have someone who's a good young lawyer, he told me this. He said, if you have the right tools, I can make you a great lawyer. If you don't have the right tools, I can't do anything with you. You've got the right tools.
1: Well, probably if you got the right tools as a junior guy, you're going to probably able to go on and start your own firm one of these days. If you get the right, you know, backing, the right partners. But if you're not that good, you're just going to be a case law guy, Johnny Lookemup, right? And just, you know,
4: you're going to be a habitual associate. You're never going to meet a partner level. You're going to be the guy behind the guy forever, like you just said.
1: Exactly. So anyway, before we get into
3: Brian, look it up.
1: Before we, Dan, that's not Dan, say,
3: that's Jay, fair game.
1: Jay,
3: fair game.
1: Jay, help me out.
3: Fair game. Brian, look it up.
1: No,
3: so he always looks up. Whatever, ask
4: Brian
3: a question. You can ask him a question about the weather.
1: But Dan taking shots at him all the time. Jay, help me out now. Come on.
4: I have nothing but love for Brian, and Brian has been so helpful for me in trials before.
3: Yeah, look
4: so
3: it up,
4: I got
3: Brian.
4: Nothing to say. About Brian.
3: Dan. He asked him for it. That was his secret weapon. He's a good looker-upper.
1: Stop.
3: Am I right, Jay? He's great at doing research. He's a looker-upper.
4: He's fantastic.
3: Look it up, Brian.
4: I'm not just going to call him a looker-upper.
1: No.
3: That's exactly what it is. Fantastic. He looks up at everything. He looks up at midgets.
1: I almost feel like, Lummy, we almost need Gene. I mean, I'm sorry. Dan is so unhinged nowadays, and we have to have a Gene Lasker disclaimer. I almost feel like I need a Dan Diaco disclaimer because he gets so unhinged. Oh, my God. Dan, do you not realize this? Can you take a step back and realize you're a partner at a very, very well-respected law firm, and right. you probably shouldn't be calling out in the average.
3: Look at that, Brian.
1: You shouldn't be calling. You shouldn't be calling out other respected partners in law firms.
3: Brian was a great researcher.
4: Dan, he's not just our peer, he's our friend.
3: I understand that.
4: Brian is a good lawyer, period.
1: Damn.
4: And his trial experience may be limited. I don't know what he's done in the last five years. Dan, I have no idea what he's done in the last five years, nor do you.
3: A lot of research, Jay.
1: You need to shut up, Dan. You're pissing me off.
3: A lot of research.
4: God, just poking
1: him. It's just nonstop. Do you got any shtick besides making fun of Brian? I have you in here for your intellect and your doctor skill set and your limited... Hold on. If you want to look at... If you want to rank all three as in experience... You're the least experienced lawyer of all of them.
3: Yep.
1: You're Johnny third place here.
4: Yeah.
1: Yeah. I mean, and you know what?
4: Dan can't even find the research that Brian researches.
1: Hold on, Dan. You're Johnny Looker-Upper. You have no trial experience. You are the expert witness with, and that's your forte, is to come in there with a big hammer when Jay has got doctors and what have you that he's doing, you know, cross, you know, depots and what have you, and these doctors start sputing out, you know, doctor, you're the guy go, no. The regular attorney has no idea that this doctor has no idea what he's talking about, but they can't bamboozle you, so you're in there to, you know, hold these guys in check. So, you know, you're Johnny Looker-Upper, too.
5: Do you have to look it up when those doctors start spewing stuff, Dr. Dan?
1: No, I got to think he knows the human anatomy.
3: Not at all.
4: It's interesting, Bubba. Danny is actually the guy behind the guy for me with MedMal. He's been my MedMal mole in the hole.
1: He was your MedMal before he was even a partner, when he was just, you know, Johnny.
4: When he was a doctor,
1: right.
4: I would call Dan and I'd call my father and ask them about the facts of the case. And, you know, they're very opinionated people. Like, is this opinionated about Brian? Is it about doctors? And so you get Dan's initial gut about what he thinks about something, and then you get my father's gut, and then we'd get Uncle Nick involved. And so
1: at a very young age,
4: I was able to bring in some incredible minds to help me not make mistakes.
1: I saw Joe back down Dan a few times. Dan doesn't back down to nobody. But
4: all of us.
1: But Daddy Joe, man, when he was like E.F. Hutton, when he said something, even Dan shut up. It's like, whoop.
4: We all did.
1: Because you'd push him, and then he'd finally snap on you, Dan. And I happen to see one or two snappings that he really put you in place. Sorry, Dan.
3: It's all right.
1: But is it not true that Daddy Joe sometimes would snap on you?
3: Oh, yeah. I mean, we all listen to him.
4: For sure.
1: So, Jay, I hope you can see this feed. This has nothing to do with the Lindsey Clancy deal. This is just procedural law, if you will, and I just got a really big kick out of this because you probably find yourself a lot having, is this kind of like how evidentiary hearings and, like, you know, things that are housekeeping for lawsuits when you have to go in front of a judge, is it somewhat like a kind of an impersonal setting where you're just kind of right in front of their bench and you're up there pleading and it's just you and the other guy and the parties involved, it's just you two.
4: You remember how many times we were in front of Arnold, we were in his chambers, we were up at the bench, the jury pulled the jury out. There's all kinds of times that happens.
1: Right. So it looks like these two attorneys are in front of Your Honor arguing or discussing something, but it's, you know, it's the two attorneys and Your Honor. And the guy on our left, he is, from what I can gather, he's a transitioning a man.
3: Oh.
1: Now, I don't know if he's
4: really?
1: I don't know if he's a woman. I don't know what his stock chromosome is or was. Well, I guess, Dan, you can never really change your chromosomes, can you?
3: Nope.
1: I mean, you know.
3: Well, not yet. Take the COVID shot.
1: Yeah.
4: Not yet.
1: So I don't know if this guy is an... I don't know if this person is an XX or an XY, but I thought you'd get a big kick out of this, Jay.
6: Stop! You interrupt me one more time. You are being held in direct contempt of court. And yes,
1: Jay, have you ever seen a judge get that mad at somebody?
4: I've seen a judge get very mad, but I've never seen anyone be threatened with contempt.
1: Right.
6: Smirk.
7: I don't have a smirk on my face.
6: Oh, yes, you do.
7: I do not.
6: I am not going to tolerate this from you, sir.
7: Yes, ma'am.
6: Fill out the request. Get the form from our court for assault. You interrupted again.
1: So now the lawyer, smart-ass lawyer, just throws them.
5: They identify as a man.
1: And so...
3: That's a female identifying as a man?
1: I gotta be honest
4: with
1: you. If that's an XX, she's doing a pretty damn good job transitioning.
5: Yeah, Robin is...
1: Right, Dan? I mean,
4: she's still a little bitchy.
1: Well, no, she's very bitchy. Mm-hmm. But, I mean, exteriorly, that's a pretty good transformation, right?
5: Yes.
1: I mean, still acting like a little bitch, and Your Honor's getting ready to give this person the good news, and then they bring in the two bailiffs. It gets quite physical. Watch.
4: Really?
1: Oh, yeah. I knew you'd love this.
7: Not so. It fell off the bench. Please stop stating things that are not true, ma'am.
8: Sir, you've got a room full of witnesses.
7: I do. I put it down.
1: Now, Your Honor's addressing him as, or this person as, sir, right? And maybe that's what she prefers. And I will tell you this, man, with regards to starting out as a woman and making yourself to a man, she, him, or sir is doing a pretty good job at it with regards to the exterior look.
7: I put it down and it fell down. Yes.
8: You're out of line.
7: Yeah,
8: of course.
7: I guess so.
8: Okay. If I push that.
7: Well, maybe because I'm a transgender attorney practicing all over the state.
8: I don't know what you are.
7: You do, ma'am. It's not. You do.
1: He reminds me of Todd Chrisley.
4: Mm.
1: I hate Todd Chrisley. Mm.
8: I don't know what
7: you do, ma'am. You do.
8: Other than you have just now.
7: No, ma'am, you do. Get out of my face, sir.
9: You
7: get out of my face.
9: You should leave this county.
7: Get out of my
1: face. Hold on. So this old timer goes, this is like some gun. This is like some gun smoke Ponderosa stuff. This guy goes, you should leave this county. That's what they say at the OK Corral when you're in there. Me and the boys wrestled up together. We all figured out you need to leave this county, boy. And don't let the sun hit you. Like, don't let the moon shine hit you in the ass. Like, you need to get the hell out of here.
3: See, that's why steroids are illegal, Bubba.
1: Yeah, so hold on. Now, here comes
3: the made this rage. Woman into an asshole.
1: Now watch.
7: Get out of my face.
9: People in my brand, you're being ugly.
7: And get out of my face. Why?
8: Because you're in direct contempt of court.
7: He shouted at me.
1: All right, so Jay, now the judge has said you're in contempt of court. So is protocol that the bailiffs come up to you and they put you in cuffs, they take you back, right?

0: Star Willie, and he's calm in the pocket, and then they just get him to flip out.
1: You can't handle the truth.
0: Almost like the way that Brian triggers Dan.
1: You can't handle the truth.
2: But I had a depo like that recently, too. It happens every now and then now. As I get older, I've seen these moments. I had these Matlock moments where something happens in a depo and everything flips just like that.
0: Yeah.
2: That's resisting.
1: What are you doing? What are you doing? You're hurting me. You're hurting me.
0: Now goes now. What's the next go-to line, Lemmy? If you're being apprehended by the cops,
3: I can't breathe.
0: I can't breathe. I can't breathe.
3: Throw his hands up. Don't shoot.
0: Oh yeah, hold on.
4: I can't breathe.
0: One guy's karate. I mean, what type of this is like? What Dumb and Dumber for bailiffs? One guy's choking him out, and then the other guy's karate chopping him. Watch.
2: I think he gave him a knee to the belly before they went to the ground.
1: I can't breathe. I can't move. Somebody
2: call 911,
1: please.
2: Please.
1: I don't. Get a female officer now.
2: So all jokes aside, Bubba, I think Dan's right about when you put too much testosterone in a person, they break. You know, when you look at people that had roid rage, remember those days?
0: Yeah.
2: People that have roid rage, and you'd see it. They'd flip over nothing at a party for beer. You know, it's my solo cup. And they freak out and have a roid rage. That's what that looked like to me.
0: Oh, absolutely. And now we've established.
3: Didn't a woman transitioning into a man shoot up a school? Wasn't that one of the big school shootups?
0: One of the Tennessee deals, yeah. But here's the deal, man. Now that hormonal imbalance is in play, which it obviously is with the Lindsey Clancy deal, we're going to start talking about hormones and various things like that. I mean, you know, if that should be for men too.
5: Ozempic made me do it.
0: I mean, the fill in the blank made me do it is endless at this point now, right?
3: But I mean, you know, I mean, Son of Sam, his dog told him to do it, you know, so where does it end?
0: But hold on, Dan, there is no case law in the world that will, you know, allow, the dog defense. But meanwhile, we have one of the most public cases we've had in our lifetime now be determined to figure in a person's hormonal imbalance during the act of the crime and potentially be exonerated for a hormone imbalance for something as grisly as killing three of your children. There's now officially case law that, you know,
3: no, there's not, no, because yeah, it didn't succeed, number one. Number two, it's specific to the state.
0: Oh, yeah, it succeeds. I have an article that I wasn't going to play earlier of, like, the last five women in the past 2 years that have been exonerated for killing their children for postpartum depression. There's been five or six in the last 2 years, women, white, black, fat, tall, all different parts of the country, some liberal, some conservative, but there's been five or six women in the last fiscal year or two that have been found not guilty by reason of insanity due to being and having killed their children.
6: And then there's that woman over the weekend that...
0: Yeah, the one right here.
3: Copycatter.
0: The one right here, the copycatter from Franklin, Illinois.
7: Lindsey Clancy supporter Corey Walsh ended her 2-year-old son's life because a jury did not find Lindsey Clancy not guilty.
2: What?
7: Walsh, a 38-year-old mother of four from Frankfort, Illinois, had become deeply focused on Clancy's case. On the day her son died, she discussed the trial with friends in a group chat at around 12:30 p.m. while the jury was still considering its decision. About 3.5 hours later, Walsh's two older children returned from school. Their mother was not waiting at the bus stop, so a neighbor walked them home. The children entered the house.
0: And by the way, $1 million home. Like $1 million, like a really, really, really
3: nice house.
0: Like something Jay, Steve, Dan would all be like checked up in. Like a nice place. Like a really, really contemporary.
2: You have to be an affluent white liberal woman to support Clancy.
0: Yeah.
2: You don't see lots of African American women out there.
0: Or any girls living in a trailer in Plant City.
2: It's cool to choke out your kids.
0: Or any girls living in a trailer in Plant City.
2: Nope.
0: None of them.
7: Outside crying after finding their younger brother Barrett in the basement. A 17-year-old neighbor brought Barrett down and performed CPR. The child was cold and had no heartbeat. He was taken to Silver Cross Hospital, where he was pronounced dead at 4:48 p.m. An initial autopsy found that he died from strangulation.
0: It's just like she was following the Clancy trial. She was upset of the verdict.
6: Oh, and she also said that
0: and she killed her kid, and she was talking to her friends about it earlier that day. What's that, Lummy?
6: She says.

0: that she said she was told that her kid was the Antichrist and the devil.
1: Police later found Walsh fully dressed in a
2: bathrobe. And it just happened to happen the same time as the verdict being in hung
1: with
2: jury.
1: Inflicted injuries. Her baby was found unharmed, and her husband was away for work. Prosecutors say Walsh told officers that Barrett was the devil and the Antichrist. She now faces three counts of first-degree murder. Investigators are examining her phone to determine how the Clancy trial may have influenced her actions.
3: Anyway, I'm just telling you, the Clancy trial is bringing out all the whack jobs. Bringing out.
2: I have something I learned over the weekend, Bubba, that may explain why this jury was hung. And that is Massachusetts is one state of the entire 50 states that allows for, this is not an affirmative defense, meaning I, the defense, have to prove affirmatively that she was suffering from a postpartum psychosis, and this postpartum psychosis is what was the result of is what resulted in the death, and that's my affirmative defense. In Massachusetts, they flip the burden, and now they change the burden of proof to the prosecution to prove the absence of it. They have to prove the negative that she was not in a criminal in a postpartum psychosis at the time that she murdered the children. It's a big deal to flip an affirmative defense and make the prosecution prove the negative. With that said, I would have put this woman behind bars 10 out of 10 times because of what I know that she did. It's unbelievable. Well, this is the darkest person I've seen in so long.
3: But hold on, James.
2: It's unbelievable.
3: Before we're going to go to words and we're going to come back. Then procedurally, the way the defense has raised hell, called out your honor, threw a Doug Flutie type Hail Mary pass into the Supreme Court of Massachusetts, all types of stuff, and then goes on record with calling out the lone juror. Isn't that like procedurally in law and within the law, rules of law, when you're in a trial setting, isn't the identity of a juror or who votes what way you're not supposed to disclose? That's not public knowledge unless the jury foreman and the people of the jury want to speak after the verdict. But for a defense attorney who feels like he's throwing a fit because he didn't get his way, isn't that all about being a jury, is to be able to vote with your conscience and to be able to have deciphered the information that they gave you, and you can vote any way you want because that's your right as a juror?
2: You must vote with your conviction of what you believe, and for him
3: so
2: to
3: call
2: walk
3: him
2: out of that
3: out,
2: courthouse,
3: he called the guy out.
2: I lost such respect for him. You remember I was respecting on him because he's really done a hell of a job in the courtroom. But what he's done out of the courtroom is, in my opinion, sanctionable. He said she deserved that acquittal. What acquittal?
3: Yeah, what acquittal?
2: There was no acquittal. And then he calls out the juror.
3: I just can't. How does a community, Jay, we have to go to words running way late. How does a community get at that? I can't say get it that wrong because it's their own opinion, but how can the community of Massachusetts and Little Plymouth, Massachusetts, have such a different look at this crime than the rest of, for the most part, the rest of America? Like, how can they have it? We're talking about 11 to 1. This wasn't a, 6 to 5. This wasn't a, none of that. This was an 11 to 1. How can we have it so wrong? And what are they seeing that we're not?
2: The pool of jurors is way more liberal than the pool of jurors you'd get in Hillsborough County. I mean, just by definition. The things that they believe, those jurors in Massachusetts, in Plymouth, Massachusetts, are much different things than people here believe in as a matter of, like, natural course. And so they're more receptive and open-minded to things like this because they want to find a reason to find this poor victim innocent. Because she just murdered her three children. I mean, we need to find her innocent. And so it's a product of the community. These are community standards with First Amendment. This is a community standards. I would love to be flown in there and prosecute this bitch. I can't even believe it. It makes me so angry when I see all the things that she did that deliberately and with intention and malice aforethought to kill those four children. I just learned she took a call in the middle of it.
3: What?
2: A text or a call in the middle of it.
3: I wish, we have to go to words. I wish, Jay, the state of Massachusetts would bring two people up there. You and Kevin. Man.
2: I'd love to go up there.
3: Can you imagine you and Kevin?
2: For 18 minutes, I'd be on my knees with a band and a little baby.
3: Have Kevin joking.
2: And I would do it for 18 minutes straight. And the jury would be bawling. because it's the most murderous and heinous thing I've seen for some time. The Andrea Yates thing was terrible, but she put her car into a, you know, the water. This woman systemically, with malice aforethought, one by one, individually,
3: starting
2: her children.
4: Systematically.
3: Starting with the oldest.
2: Just tomato, tomato.
3: Hold on. Starting with the oldest for the one that could run away when he was figuring out what's happened. So she started with the oldest and worked her way down based on their ability to escape. Did you know that?
2: I do. And psychosis doesn't, you don't hear a voice once. That's not the way it works. You hear voices.
3: Trust me,
2: for
3: we know.
2: Months.
3: We deal with Dan Daly. We know how many. We know how psychosis goes.
5: Yep, he insulted everyone during that last break. The Bubba the Love Sponge Show returns after these words.

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4: Back to the sponge.
3: Bubba the Love Sponge.
0: I mean, it's looking like Brian can't do Friday the 25th, so we'll have to see what we can do there.
5: Yes.
0: He's going to let us know about Dan's availability for the 24th. So, Jay standing by from the Enclave, and today is, I mean, how do, I think most of the world is talking. I like how they sneaked it in on a Friday, Labor Day weekend, to sneak it right in there. Here is Lindsey Clancy when the, I think the medical examiner or whoever discovered, the, or the person that did the autopsies, or they're describing the injuries from the three kids, and she erupts and can't take it. Well, you didn't have a problem with choking them out. And Jay, what was it, 6 minutes? It was 6 minutes.
6: 18.
0: Yeah, 18 total minutes.
6: 18.
5: Jeez.
0: 18 total minutes amongst three kids. And so you didn't show these emotions when you were doing that, but when, you know, read on the record within the court system as to the injuries your children sustained, they had to take a recess during the court proceedings because you couldn't compose yourself.
5: And the phone call, she called her husband back in the middle of killing them.
6: Right.
5: Like, her husband called with a question from CVS, and she called
6: him
5: back.
6: How about that? Yeah, the voice told her to answer.
0: Yeah, call him, clarify what his, you know, what he needs, and then let me get back to killing.
5: Yes.
0: It'd be interesting that was she in between kid one and two, between kid two and three? Had she just
6: Bubba, I would have been on the floor and stopped. Kevin would have called me. I would have had my phone in my pocket. Kevin would have called me. The phone would have ringed. I would have stopped choking for a second, said, oh, hey, honey.
0: Yeah, yeah. I'm just choking.
6: I just need some. I need some jam and some peanut butter. Jiffy, please. Not Peter Pan.
0: Yeah.
6: Okay. Thank you. Choke you out.
0: So while they're reading the graphic testimony of her children's autopsies, which this is, you know, in reality what her children died from, deemed by a medical professional, she couldn't handle it. And Your Honor, I think, did a 10 or 15 minute recess. Listen to this.
7: What did you observe during that external examination?
8: The external examination of Cora, I saw evidence of medical intervention. She was intubated, had various EKG pads and defibrillator pads on her body.
7: What about injuries?
9: All right, counsel, could...
0: See, the jury felt sorry for her. I would have disliked her even more carrying on like that.
6: I would have mentioned that in my closing argument.
0: Yeah.
6: I would have said, you remember when she was so distraught? Where were those feelings when she was killing her babies? They weren't. She's guilty. She knows it. That's why she's crying. She can't even stand to see what she did. How can you let her go?
9: We're going to take a break this time. All right?
6: And give me 5 minutes and I'll give you a good Clancy defense close too, Bubba, by the way.
0: Oh, really? Fantastic.
6: Are you kidding me?
0: So here's where the judge comes out and declares a mistrial. This, I'm just trying to, like, chronologically, let me kind of go with how it went and then people breaking it down and what have you. This is kind of procedurally how it went. This is when the judge now has officially declared a mistrial. And so, Jay, initially I couldn't understand why the defense was so mad, because I'm thinking, man, that's your best day in court is a mistrial. For the state have to take another swing at it. I didn't know that it was 11-1 and they were that close to walking. Like, I didn't know that they were on the right side of the vote. I thought that they were just, you know, holding on that maybe it was 11 guilty and one she didn't do it. But realistically, we had it completely ass backwards, us normal thinking people. It was 11 not guilties, one she did it. I'm like, in the hell?
6: That's the way it was?
0: Yeah.
6: Because I was thinking the same thing. I'm like, he's coming out. He's assuming that the one holdout is for her.
0: Right.
6: And
0: I'm like, man, you know,
6: first of all, as a defense lawyer, that's a victory. What he did was 100%. He didn't have to win. A mistrial is an absolute victory for the defense. They didn't prove anything.
0: Especially when your client's facing life in prison.
6: 100%.
0: To get another shot at it, I don't know. I mean, I don't know. Now, Jay, I think it gets hung again. You know,
6: well,
0: now
6: you can negotiate a settlement and say, look, you guys want to go try another case and look like a bunch of clowns?
0: Now,
6: she's going to raise another $1 million. We're going to get her off again.
0: Jay, let me ask you a question. So, like, with regards to the state, do they take another swing at it, or do they maybe change the charging docs so they're not so heavy-handed and they go, okay, you know, in our best-case scenario, based on 11, getting our ass kicked 11-1, that kind of shows maybe potentially what the jury pool of this particular community is thinking, let's go with a lesser charge of like second degree manslaughter or something
6: like that.
0: That's
6: on the table. Yeah, that's definitely on the table. I heard that that's one of the things they're discussing. And so, you know, if you're the salty old dog, you say, look, now we're going to negotiate something in the second degree or in the manslaughter area, and we're not looking at life and we're not looking at the death penalty, and see what kind of a really aggressive deal you could negotiate on her behalf.
0: I think
6: to
0: the
6: avoid
0: state,
6: another trouble.
0: I think the state,
6: trial.
0: Having got their ass kicked so bad, Jay, I think they come back with like a 10 to 15 gimmick, even though I think that, in my personal opinion, she should be facing the death penalty at this point. That's how I score this out. But I don't live in Massachusetts, and I'm not part of their liberal, you know, wearing blue hair thinking as to, you know, the, you know, what flies in Florida doesn't fly in Massachusetts and vice versa. And so this is where the judge procedurally announces there is a mistrial.
4: Heavy heart that we report we are unable to come to a unanimous decision and will not be able to.
10: I believe that this is a situation where there is a clear and present danger that this individual, for some reason...
0: So, Jay, I don't understand how this guy here, Lindsey Clancy's counsel, salty old dog Kevin, how he can call out a single juror at this time in open court when basically your opinion and how you interpret this is your absolute right as a jury to score this however way you think. And nobody can take that belief away from you. And this guy calls him out to the point where, like, wants him thrown off the jury and bring another in, and doesn't want the jury released, and he's going to petition the Supreme Court and everything. Mm-hmm. I
6: mean, think of the pressure that juror was under.
0: Yeah, and think about the pressure
6: for days.
0: Or for the rest of his life.
6: They want to dox him. They want to disclose the person's name.
0: And you know they will. They absolutely will.
10: Don't know. But is taking a position that's intractable, regardless of proof beyond a reasonable doubt. So I want an opportunity to take an appeal to the single justice if the court will afford us that opportunity.
0: And I think
6: so. We already know it's one of the four men because he said
0: three men.
6: So three men. Excuse me. Yes. So we know it's one of the three men.
0: Yep.
6: So there you go.
0: There you go.
6: It's pretty easy to figure it out now.
4: How much time do you need to do that?
10: I'd have it filed today, and argue.
0: So you request for a time to seek an emergency stay. So, Jay, what is he asking for at this point?
6: He's asking for a mistrial based on what he perceives to be juror misconduct. He thinks this one juror who's standing to their convictions is somehow not following the law, when what you're doing is following the law, which says you believe in your heart what your convictions are, and you looking at the facts without regard to emotion and trying to be factual. And so this person had a conviction that there was reasonable doubt. And to put pressure on that person when that's the basis of our system.
0: Fundamentally is your juror's right to feel any which way you want. That's the beauty of being of our judicial system. Nobody can persuade other than how you feel the state and the defense brought the trial to you,
6: right?
0: And who did a better job at doing, you know, whatever,
6: with the presumption of innocence. It's a big part of our jury system. It's why the system in the United States, our justice system, is better than any justice system in any other country, because we have that presumption of innocence. And with that presumption of innocence comes a heavy burden on the prosecution. And that's why even in a case like this, where it seems so clear to us that the prosecution must meticulously establish every element of the crime, or the person who's presumed to be innocent is innocent. And so that's the way the justice system should work. And so when you have a juror that follows the law and your client's not found guilty, I just don't understand it. Now, there is a procedural basis for it, Bubba. As you know, sometimes we ask for mistrials. We don't expect we're going to get it. But if I didn't ask for it, I've lost the procedural basis to appeal it.
0: Sure.
6: And so some of this is basis for appeals. And
0: some of this is setting up as appeal.
6: For sure.
0: Right.
6: Absolutely.
4: Saturday?
10: They would do it on an emergency, yeah. I mean, I can try.
4: So we're going to tell this jury to come back tomorrow? I'm just trying to...
10: I don't care.
4: The reason I'm asking it, I know, but as they're walking in, you're asking for this. I'm just trying to find out what it is that
0: and
4: you're...
0: I mean, Jay, the judge had every right to shut this down, but he allowed it, right? He could have said, no, I'm not granting that, uh-uh. Or does that make it more appealable now?
6: He's listening. He's trying to understand. If you ask the questions, you hear. Listen to what he's asking. It's like, I'm just trying to understand what you're asking for.
4: Asking for.
10: What
4: that's
10: I'm asking
4: all.
10: For is time to file a single right. justice appeal for this travesty. That's what I'm asking for.
0: Travesty. Now, I think that that's not necessarily the right word you're going to use when a lone juror is held out for how they interpret the law that you've presented. It's not a travesty. It's their right.
6: Right.
4: So you're asking for an emergency stay at this point?
10: Yes. And the jurors don't have to come back tomorrow. They can be told that they don't even have to come back if I lose the motion. But if I win the motion, then obviously they would have to come back Tuesday.
0: And come back for what? And then you want is he looking to replace the one juror that he didn't get his way with and then throw in an alternate juror? And then what? Now, the alternate jurors, did they all watch the case? I mean, like, doesn't there come a point where the judge dismisses the alternate juror? When they go into deliberation?
6: Usually, oftentimes they will, but not in a case like this where the deliberations are going to take a while. They're often going to keep an alternate at least around.
0: During deliberations?
6: Yep.
0: So the alternate jury's in the jury room?
6: It depends on the state.
0: Right.
6: If they had to try to catch up on those 38 hours.
0: Yeah, I was going to say, here's more of Kevin Reddington, the defense attorney for Lindsey Clancy, petitioning the court. This all went down Friday afternoon.
10: Clearly, Judge, we have
0: the wide net of blame that he casts is disturbing.
10: A person who under the
0: to call out a juror, Jay, you're supposed to be anonymous. They're not supposed to photograph you, not be on TV. Now, after the jury, after you have served your duty, the judge will release you from your duty, and you can go talk to the media, and you can do anything pretty. You can write a book. You can do whatever you want after he releases you. But never while the can the defense call out a juror's identity and how they potentially voted. I never knew you could do that on record.
6: When I heard his statements in court and outside of court, I thought, this stuff's sanctionable in my mind.
10: Person who, under their oath, stood in front of you yesterday.
0: He's basically, this guy is calling this juror a liar.
6: Right.
0: Jay, I'm not an attorney like you, but I've seen I've been part of and seen my share of court proceedings, and I've never heard a situation where the defense attorney or lead counsel, whether you're on the prosecution or defense side, that basically can call a juror a retard and a liar. He's a retard because he couldn't interpret your instructions, and he's a liar because he didn't follow your instructions. Well, I mean, that's a pretty wide net you're casting, and it might be somewhat illegal. Like Jay said, it might be sanctionable.
10: When you did the individual voir dire, and according to this information, under oath, looked you in the eye and lied.
0: You're calling a juror a liar. Like, how is that not get the hell out of my courtroom? I'm holding you in contempt for you to try to call out a juror as a liar. You said
6: and you're
0: that.
6: Calling the judge out as someone who doesn't know how to catch a liar.
0: Right, right.
6: I've been involved in a trial where the judge brought every juror in the room to discuss issues with them and make sure that none of them were affected by issues that had occurred. And the judge accepted the answers that were given.
0: Yeah.
6: Because the judge is supposed to be the arbiter of truthfulness.
0: Listen.
10: That he would be able to apply the law to the facts as you asked him. And based on this note from this juror, it clearly and unequivocally indicates that they are basically 11 to 1, and this person will not apply reasonable doubt to the evidence to return a not guilty verdict.
0: He doesn't have to. He doesn't have to vote the way you think he needs to vote. He can vote with however he feels, you know, needs to go. Like, I cannot believe I've never seen a juror called out. And I've seen many a jury, 11 to 1s, 10 to 2s, and never do the 1s or the 2s get called out. They just accept that's how it went.
10: You did it yesterday. You did it soft. You didn't do it.
0: So listen to this, Jay. At this point, he's calling the judge.
6: You did it soft?
0: Yeah, listen.
10: You did it yesterday. You did it soft. You didn't do it forcefully. And I'm asking,
11: what do you want me to do?
10: I want
11: get
10: you to
11: a, get a brass band? I read the instruction as written by the SJ.
0: Man, you wouldn't do that to a Chet Tharp. Or a figure out, you wouldn't do that with the judges down here. You come out and you're going to call a judge soft and that he didn't read the jury instructions, you know, I guess harshly.
6: I won't be doing that this afternoon. That's not part of my arguments for my hearing this afternoon.
0: Because you're going to be answering to the bar in Tallahassee real soon.
6: I mean, the judge is always right.
11: JC, I'm not going to do a further inquiry of this juror over the defendant's objection. And at that point, my inclination would be to bring the jury back. If my thought would be, though, to remind them that it's their duty to accept the law as I give it to them.
10: I would ask that you not instruct the jury that they cannot indicate anything. And I understand why. Traditionally, we tell jurors, don't let us know what your division is or what your split is.
0: He's asking for the actual scorecard.
6: I'm blown away.
0: Which, like, Jay, I mean, here's a guy that's been part of, you know, hundreds of trials, and Jay's blown away by the procedure this guy was allowed to travel down.
10: But in this case, I'm concerned that if you do that, that foreperson is going to feel that is some type of, that she violated something and might feel that Your Honor is kind of coming down on her not to do that. And I think it's too delicate right now, a situation. And in addition, and finally, I would ask that you not just give them, as I described it yesterday, a soft inquiry, will you listen to my instructions? I would ask that you specifically direct their attention to proof beyond a reasonable doubt and re-instruct them.
0: I mean, this just sounds like a guy that didn't get his way.
6: Yep.
0: And he's throwing an absolute fit, and he's on the borderline of being unethical and potentially, you know, illegal, or maybe facing, you know, like Jay said, the thing that lawyers are most afraid of is when you bring the word sanctions. Like, that's like, that's the worst for an attorney.
10: And that forcefully.
11: I think I did that yesterday, didn't I?
12: Yes.
10: You did it yesterday. You did it soft. You didn't do it forcefully. And I'm asking, maybe
11: what do you want? What do you want?
0: This is the last one. Let me, before we go into words.
5: Can I ask, if they try to retry it, can they do another jury trial?
0: Oh, yeah, it has to be a jury trial.
5: So it has to be, but like, how is it going to be to get, you know, 12 people?
0: Well, they're going to have to, first of all, Jay, I think they're going to learn from their mistakes and the jury will be sequestered. They have to do that.
6: They have to.
0: And then secondly, you know, Lummy, the prosecution has to realize we got our ass kicked in the case that we brought forth. So where did we get our ass kicked? And maybe we overcharged and we don't necessarily agree that we should give her a softer sentence, but it's looking like the hard sentence, we got our ass kicked on.
6: Yeah, so or there's, you know, a new judge. You know, they do like the Melendez brothers. They learn where their mistakes are. They charge again, and the new judge doesn't necessarily let all the same evidence in. I believe this judge is retiring in the next year. And so, new judge, new trial, new evidence.
0: I think the judge said he'd like to do it by the end of the year.
6: He would try. I don't know that it's physically possible to do it, but if he doesn't do it by the end of the year, he's out, and then you got a new judge making decisions.
0: Yeah. When we returned, Lummy, then the shenanigans happened outside of the courtroom with this defense attorney, you know, basically bitching and carrying on, and then the influx of of different talking heads talking about we're on a slippery slope. Ladies, be careful what you wish for, because if we're now going to not charge a woman for killing her three kids based on a hormonal imbalance, you know, that's not probably long-term good for women and women's power and women breaking through the glass ceiling and becoming the president and being able to run a major corporation and make, you know, split decisions that could affect your stockholders or potentially, you know, your country if you're a politician. If hormones are now in play, you know, the guy that rapes a girl and he was on testosterone replacement, can you not, you know, you could, that would be, have an argument saying, hey, listen, he was roid raging. His testosterone levels are 3,000 when the average male is supposed to be 1,100. And he was out of his mind. He, and hormonally, he didn't know what he was doing. I mean, this is a very slippery slope that they're creating.
5: So it looks like it can go to a bench trial if they reduce the charges.
0: Yeah. So, Jay, I think the only way, the only way in Massachusetts that it goes to a jury trial is if it's first degree murder.
6: I would say it has to be normally. It has to be requested by the if he agrees to a bench trial. We have a right to a jury trial in every state in this country. If he demands a jury trial,
0: well, he has to.
6: He can get a jury trial
0: because he could, because the prosecution could dance with a judge. Yep. It's tougher to dance with 12 people than it is one.
6: But this charge doesn't allow for a bench trial. And so what Lummi's saying is if they do a lower charge, a bench trial would be possible if Kevin Reddington would allow it, which I would be shocked.
0: No,
6: if
0: a jury
6: would allow
0: trial
6: this to go to a bench trial. A
0: jury trial is in his advantage. Absolutely.
6: Right.
0: Especially
6: for the listeners, a bench trial means judge only.
0: Yeah. Yeah. Exactly. We'll continue to dig into this when we return.
12: Don't be mad at him, dude. Be happy for him. He would be happy for you.
13: Yep, they got it all figured out.
14: Oh, no, I'm happy for him. I'm so happy for him that I would like to beat him with my happiness.
13: Bubba the Love Sponge returns after this.

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3: The murder trial against Lindsey Clancy is finally over. Clancy's defense team petitioned the state Supreme Court. They argued Clancy was over-medicated and

0: Prosecutors maintain she acted intentionally and should be held criminally responsible.
1: Tuesday, September 8th, me, Lami Chediako, Macho Man, Gary Cantrell on the video. Maybe Gary can make that a little AI that up and make it cool.
2: It's pretty good.
1: It's really good.
2: Steve can hit the notes. You know what I mean? One of some of the people that tried to do parodies just can't sing and can't hit the notes. I mean, that sounds
1: excellent. Sounds great.
2: The lyrics are awesome.
1: Good job, Dark Match Steve. Thank you, my friend. Here is the defense attorney addressing the media outside of the courtroom Friday.
3: They know that they were robbed by one man.
1: See, Jay, I just don't know how you can publicly out a juror like that. I've never known that would be, like, that's highly unethical and borderline, I think, illegal as a lawyer, is it not?
2: I don't think it's okay myself. When I saw this live, I was in Costa Rica, I was screaming at the television.
3: They know that they were robbed by one man for whatever his agenda was.
1: Whatever his agenda was, is the fact that you're a juror and you can make any decision you like, as long as, you know, you haven't been, you know, like somebody's been in communication with you or you're throwing it, you know, like if it's, you know, your genuine heart and your disposition, then there is no right or wrong answer as a juror.
3: Who stole 7 weeks of the life of these other jurors.
1: I'm glad that his life doesn't matter and 11 of those other people do, but this one guy's life that you have now single-handedly, you know, exposed is, you know, you're calling him unethical, you're calling him stupid, you're calling him, you know, a liar, you're calling the judge a liar, you're calling the judge soft.
3: That was so attentive, so beautiful, so wonderful, and listen to this evidence, and you could see how defeated they were sitting there. And I got a funny feeling that they would have gone on for another week if they had to. So I hope that guy can sleep well at night.
1: Man! I mean, Jay, is that not doxing without kind of... I mean, that's doxing, isn't it?
2: When he's doxed, they're all going to have an emotional reaction to him because of what he just said. Like, and it was fact.
1: And what if something would happen to this guy? What if this guy's house gets burned down? What if this guy gets screwed with because the small community that he lives in all knows, you know, who's was on the jury and who wasn't? Judge is pretty much kind of, with, for lack of a better term, kind of in a roundabout way, a call to action, kind of doxed him.
2: Yeah, and you could imagine something like that happening in the way today's society is.
1: Oh,
2: the political violence that we see. We've already seen a copycat murder within, you know, 72 hours of the mistrial.
1: What would happen
2: to this person? I'd be in fear for my life.
1: The guy that shot and killed Charlie Kirk was because he disagreed with Charlie's stance on all type of evangelical issues. But he killed Charlie based on not having the same opinion Charlie has. Well, I mean, there is a community now that has been absolutely drawn their line in the sand that they think that this woman is not guilty by reason of insanity. And this one holdout juror thought, like the rest of the country did for the most part, that she should have to, you know, fundamentally, regardless of what mind space she was in, what inner demon she heard, what inner voice was talking to her, she took the lives of 3 of her children. Choked them out for a total of 18 minutes amongst the 3. Killed them all 3 downstairs. Started with the oldest because he could get away the fastest. And killed the oldest. Put it in a back room of the basement. Then took the middle kid. Killed him in her husband's office. And then brought the infant down to the... I think the first kid was killed in his office. And then the second and third kids were killed like in the family room portion of the basement. And so you get these crazy. This is what you get now on social media.
4: If you're upset about the mistrial for Lindsay Clancy today, let me tell you something. Just consider the fact that there were 11 human beings who were all agreeing on a not guilty, and then there was one man who decided to stand above the law. Of course it was a man.
1: Stand above the law? How about one man that interpreted the law differently than what you potentially interpreted? Not that there's no stand. Nobody's standing above anything. And as a juror, you can't stand above the law. You're a group of 12 people that are trying to come to an unanimous decision, but there are protocols of when you don't, and you have the right to hold out. This is not an unprecedented territory. This hung juries and mistrials happen every day of the week.
2: Yep.
1: Right, Jay? I mean, you know, every 100%. Day of the week. And the other people that hold out because they're not being ostracized or doxxed or made to be an example of.
4: Right. And I want you to know that there is possible double jeopardy coming. Donna Goldblatt, who is the attorney working with Kevin Reddington, is working on that. He announced it in his press conference.
1: Jay, what would double jeopardy?
2: They always do that. Shocker. Okay, you're going to try to argue double jeopardy.
1: But
2: doesn't work in a mistrial.
1: Double jeopardy is if you have been found not guilty of a particular crime. They can't come back and retry you for that because you've already been found not guilty. You have to have a not guilty verdict in order to have for double jeopardy. Listen, I'm not a lawyer, but the way that I interpret it, Jay, and the way I've learned it is that you have to have, fundamentally to start with double jeopardy, you have to have been acquitted of the crime that they want to recharge you with.
2: It's that or federal and state, and they're trying to charge for the same crime, and they're trying to say you can't do the same at the same time. But you are 100% right. With a state charge only, without a not guilty, there's no double jeopardy. Right. We're trying to charge them again. A mistrial or a hung jury does not constitute
1: double jeopardy.
2: An initial trial.
1: Exactly.
4: Today. And I also want you to know that September 29th at 9 a.m., he will be back in court, and he's filed a Rule 25. And that is filed because the prosecution basically didn't have any evidence to prove what.
1: No, they didn't have any. The prosecution didn't have any evidence. They didn't have testimony from Lindsey Clancy saying she did it and a step-by-step procedure as to how she did. They didn't have the autopsies of the children. They didn't have the fact that she jumped out of the window and tried to kill herself. They didn't have the fact that she sent her husband on an errand to CVS or some pharmacy, and once, when she was done killing before she killed them all, she placed a phone call to her husband, in between killings of either 3 and 2 or 2 and 1. And no, we didn't have that. We didn't have any of that. Nope.
4: They wanted to prove. And that's why he filed a Rule 25. And another thing, let's give all the flowers.
1: How do you even date this bitch?
2: Also had medical evidence.
1: Right.
2: You know, I'm sorry, you interrupted. You're talking. Go ahead. You're right.
1: No, go ahead.
2: I was just going to say they had medical evidence from doctors that were psychiatrists and psychologists who had treated this exact condition before that said they've never heard of someone hearing a voice once and never hearing it again. And so when they say there was no evidence and this juror, you know, is in direct violation, it's a travesty, it's all BS. All of it's BS. The juror heard all the same evidence as the other people.
1: Exactly.
2: And this is the jury system working, and they just don't want to admit it.
4: Let's give all the flowers to the woman, to the foreperson who is a woman, a wise woman that led this jury panel. She deserves all the flowers. I can't wait to find out who that woman is.
1: Listen to what she says here. Hold on.
4: She deserves all the flowers. I can't wait to find out who that woman is, because we will find out. And you know what?
1: Oh, that little bit of a threat there.
5: Yeah.
1: That can go both ways.
2: Mm.
4: This one little man that had his 15 minutes of fame, oh, he has it coming, honey, because you know what?
1: Oh, I mean, really? Jay, if you're the judge, Kevin Reddington started all of this. He started
2: all of
1: this.
2: The problem is this has a chilling effect on people wanting to be good jurors.
1: Yeah.
2: You know, my wife was called to jury duty a week or two ago, and it makes her incredibly anxious because she doesn't like to be in a situation where she's trying to judge people's life.
1: Jay, it's easier in today's world. Most people are probably wired when they see things like the clown shows like this that happen, be like, you know what? I would rather not have that drama in my life. It's easier to live my life without all of this nonsense, and I'm going to say something that gets me disqualified.
2: Yep.
1: Right, I don't have the ability to be fair. I mean, listen, if you don't want to try, you can just raise your yes, sir, your honor.
2: These people wanted to be on the jury, in my opinion.
1: Yeah,
2: These people. You know how to get on the jury. You know how to get off the jury.
1: Sure.
2: It's pretty simple.
1: Yeah,
2: you don't want on the jury. You say I can't be fair and impartial.
1: Yeah, I can't. Well,
2: you got to mean it. But if you want to be on the jury, it's easy. You just answer all the questions. Of course, I can be fair and impartial, and I think everyone's entitled to a presumption of innocence. And that's sometimes you have to question yourself of who is somebody that's willing to sit for 6 months in a trial or
1: no
2: 6 weeks
1: way.
2: In a trial.
1: I can't sit 6 minutes.
2: You know, you're
1: no
2: not worried
1: way.
2: About your children. You're not worried about your boss. You're not worried about your wife.
1: You
2: you're
1: can't
2: not
1: have
2: worried
1: your
2: about
1: phone.
2: Your job.
1: You can't have your phone with you. You can't be in communication with anybody. You got to sit there for, you know, 8-9 hours a day, get lunch catered in. You get just like it's ridiculous.
2: Right. How much and then they're supposed to believe that they're going to sequester themselves. No social media.
1: They make
2: I was with my dear friends this weekend. They're grown men. They can't stay off their phones for 5 minutes. It's absolutely ridiculous. And we're supposed to believe these jurors go home and that their significant others don't say, hey, do you know what happened today?
1: Yeah, I'll tell you what happened.
2: Do you have any idea? Look at this. Don't look at your social media, but you can look at mine.
1: Sure.
2: I mean,
1: I find it refreshing when you get a person like Sage Steele, ESPN. She's very well accomplished, very successful woman, very good. She's a very good journalist. And she goes out. I mean, I like Sage. I don't know what that's.
5: Feedback.
1: It's like, is that on? That's all it has to be on Jay's end.
6: Lady?
2: What's that?
1: We got some kind of like, it sounds like a little horn, like a little feedback.
2: A vibration or something?
1: No, it's like a feedback something. Give me some.
2: Okay.
1: Macho Man. Whatever it was, just
2: is
1: stopped.
2: It gone?
1: Yep, it's gone.
6: Be careful. The thousands of you out there supporting Lindsey Clancy.
1: So he says, listen, you bitches, be careful what you wish for. Now listen to Sage Steele. She's pretty well traveled. She's pretty damn smart. I think she's got a pretty good grasp on, you know, what it takes, the ins and outs of being a successful woman. Definitely.
6: In person and also on social media, you better be careful because you can't pick and choose when you hold someone accountable simply based on feeling sorry for them. I say this as a mother of three who had some scary postpartum moments after my first two pregnancies. I get it. It was brutal. And again, it was so scary. So I have empathy for what we as women go through because I have been there. And there are three dead babies. Even if others failed Lindsay, which I absolutely believe is the case, she has admitted to killing her kids. So think about it this way. If hormones oftentimes affect us women to this level, like Lindsay, and it's a fact, then why should any mother during her childbearing years be allowed to, I don't know, be a doctor and make life-altering decisions for her patients? How about this? Why should we trust a woman to run a company? Since hormones can prevent us from making good, sound decisions that affect the livelihood of their thousands of employees and their families too, well, then women shouldn't be a CEO, should they? Or the next time a woman runs for president and wins, when she is the leader of the free world, but her hormones could get in the way of clarity at the most important moments that affect everybody in this country, that affect the entire world. So would you vote for a woman at any level for any office, knowing that that is a legitimate risk? Maybe it's the next time that there's a Lindsey Clancy, which sadly we know that that will absolutely be the case. So whether it's a jury of our peers or as parents ourselves, we can have empathy and sympathy and still hold people accountable.
1: Can't say it any better. You cannot say it any better than that, Sage Steele.
6: You can't pick and choose when to hold somebody accountable.
1: A woman, a journalist, a woman that suffered, you know, some postpartum depression moments during her three children.
2: Yep.
1: She's a mother of three. She's gone through this sort of deal. She's an accomplished journalist. And I think she makes some of the best fodder that I've heard.
6: Based on our feelings.
5: I mean, she went to Indiana, so.
1: Oh, did she go to IU?
5: IU.
1: All right.
7: What did you make of what you just heard there from Reddington?
8: I thought it was outrageous and reckless. I would not be surprised if Cruz sent a letter to the judge raising this attack on this holdout juror. That was, in my view, a remarkably dangerous thing that Reddington just did. In a society, in an age of rage, he went off on this juror and said that he had stolen the trial and that he had destroyed this otherwise pristine effort, and he couldn't understand why he did it. That juror's name could very well come out with all these internet sleuths. He just put a target on him with those types of statements. And I'm sorry, I found it was really offensive. As lawyers, we have to try to reduce the rage. We have to remind people that those people within our legal system are doing a job, a sacred job. And that includes a holdout juror who's standing not just against a jury, but in this case, seemingly against the world. You don't go in front of a courthouse and say, I don't understand why this guy did what he did, and to attack him over and over again. Now, some of the things that he said you know, obviously we're in contradiction. You know, he came out and said, this is not a time for gloating, but I really crushed Cruz and crushed this team. And went on to say that, you know, no one said anything bad about my client. Well, there is that matter of three strangled children. So some of that, quite frankly, was just hyperbole that didn't play very well.
1: You know, legally, I just scratch my head on what was allowed and what this this defense attorney, the Kevin Reddington, the things he's been able to say and posture. And I've never seen anything like it on this high profile of
2: me either.
1: I've never seen anything like it.
9: So me Fox either. News obtained the emergency appeal that was filed.
1: Yeah, this is the first. This is actually, the appeal that Reddington filed on Friday, Saturday. I guess Fox has got a copy of the appeal.
9: To the Massachusetts Supreme Court. This, again, is from the defense. This is their appeal to try to stop the mistrial. What they argue in this appeal, and I'm not making this up, they argue that the lone juror is engaging in a line of reasoning which, quote, reflects a bias against those who are suffering from debilitating mental illness, a protected category under both
1: So they're saying because this juror cannot find a woman that's suffering from some debilitative injury, because he cannot find her not guilty, that he's the problem because he cannot judge her reasonably or fairly according to the American Disabilities Act because she's in a wheelchair and she's disabled mentally and physically. So listen.
9: Fifth and 14th Amendments. Yes, the defense seriously argued that by voting to send a woman to prison for killing her children, he was discriminating against the disabled.
1: Yeah. Jay, that's what he used, her in a wheelchair, mm-hmm. being disabled, that the juror illegally judged her because she's disabled under the American
2: Disability. That he had the same prejudice against her that someone would have for a racist. I heard that, actually. Yeah. I had heard that last week, and I thought to myself, that's the prejudice they're arguing. It's like racial animus for handicapped
1: people. But Massachusetts is turning this into a clown show. Like, the case law that they're allowing to in the appeal process, and this Kevin Reddington being able to just really fire some really poisonous darts, potentially illegal, sanctionable actions, and nobody's gonna chin check him. Like, I mean, is there not a J.D. Acko or anybody that is gonna chin check this guy or just arbitrarily let him go through the judicial Massachusetts judicial system to the highest level and file stuff like this? One juror is a liar and doesn't have the ability to judge a woman in a wheelchair under the American Disabilities Act because he found her responsible for killing her three children. That's it.
2: The whole thing is mind-boggling, and I'm surprised that this judge hasn't taken Reddington back into the courtroom and publicly admonished him for the statements that he said. At a minimum, some judges would have reported you to their local bar association, because what you can't do is you can't come outside of a courtroom and say the exact opposite of what happened in the courtroom.
1: Right.
2: You can't say things as a matter of course, like, we deserved that acquittal. What acquittal? There was no acquittal.
1: Right.
2: And so the things that he said have been mind-boggling, and I would never have said them out in a courtroom.
1: I can't believe that they're allowed. I can't believe that.
2: He should be admonished.
1: I can't, yeah.
9: Well, farce, but this is a farce that was allowed to play out in court. The whole process was stalled just to allow all of this to happen. And, of course, all for the sake of shielding a mass murderer from accountability.
1: Yeah.
9: Which, I mean, you could point out is the job of the defense attorney, but even so, it's a farce. And this is a recurring problem, by the way, in our legal system. Whenever the most loathsome and obviously guilty defendants are put on trial, given enough time, the legal process itself inevitably becomes a farce. It's very difficult to prosecute the dregs of society in an orderly and predictable fashion for the simple reason that the worst of the worst are...
1: It seems like the judicial system is cracking under our feet.
5: I mean, in some
1: areas of our country that tend to really skew a little bit way liberal, it's like the judicial system is now like almost letting bad people get away with bad things under the fact that they think that punishment in prison is mm-hmm. far too strict of a penalty for a person to have to deal with.
2: Mm-hmm.
1: And as
2: God forbid they be punished for something, but yeah, we need to abolish prisons. That's like, you know, it's unfair to the people that are black, brown, or, you know, economically disenfranchised, and we need to get rid of prisons. You're right, Bubba. These people shouldn't be prosecuted.
1: No, it starts with the state attorneys. It goes on then with the federal and local judges that are elected in office, and we put these woke ass judges in there. That no, I don't think the Massachusetts judge is not the problem. The defense attorney. And listen, as mad as I am at Reddington, he's doing what he has to do for his client. And so I appreciate, but I mean, fundamentally, he's really making some pretty, he's painting with some pretty broad strokes that I think would be borderline illegal within the judicial system of Massachusetts.
5: Would it matter if Lindsey Clancy, if this was a copycat murder, if she copied the exact murder? Because there's a case that's almost exactly the same in 2020 in Dublin. A woman killed her three kids, which her kids have the same three initials, pretty much the same way.
1: Well, let me give you a history lesson. Ready? Back in 1954, there was a woman named Constance Fisher. She also had postpartum depression. Her name was Constance Fisher. She drowned three of her children in a bathtub in 1954, was put in a mental hospital, declared better, and, you know, they released her, okay? She went on and married a new man, had three more kids, and killed them too.
5: Oh, nice.
1: 1954. Hmm. Yeah, and then I think it was I arguing with Dan where when he was saying, you know, when I said, listen, there's been five or six of these women in the past fiscal year this is like the new go-to defense with mm-hmm. regards to women that are killing their kids.
5: Well, that's what that 2021, that lady that did it, she was ruled not guilty by reason of insanity.
1: Yeah. Here is
2: Lemmy, if there was any evidence in her computer that she was aware of it, they could argue it. Mm. You know what I mean? Yeah. There has to be some evidence that she knew of it. So if she didn't know of it, no. But if she knew of it, of course, I'd be the prosecution arguing that.
1: I don't care if it's copycat or if she thought of it on her own. You know what? You got to go by just the act in itself. And mm-hmm. you know what? Are you going to allow that act in Massachusetts, or are you mm-hmm. going to reward that act in Massachusetts? Which one? When we come back, Lemmy, this is, I think, the district attorney and some of the media really give him a hard time. And then I got a couple other pieces to play before we close out.
10: 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Wow. The Bubba the Love Sponge show will be right back.

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2: I got my Lick Energy Mini. The little, are they 7 ounces?
3: Yes, they are.
2: The little 7 ounce willies. Love them. I'm on the blue. You're on the red?
3: Yeah.
2: You're on the Raz?
4: I'm on the Raz.
2: Yeah, there you go. JD Akko standing by before we wrap this up. I actually, one of the very few people that I feel are very talented in the talk show arena, obviously, you know, Joe Rogan, and there's a lot of great, I like Dan Bongino, I like, you know, there's a lot of people like Howard, Clay Travis and Buck Sexton, I think they have a show that's distributed on iHeart. As a midday or maybe afternoon drive conservative kind of talk show kind of deal. And I think that he's very talented. It's a very good show. I think they're both very talented. And I think they make an interesting point here that this is very bad for women.
5: Yeah, I just want to address this directly.
2: And I could not say it any better than these two.
5: To women, because I'm still getting emails from women. This is my wife's argument. I didn't really think through it until she made it. She's continuing to hammer.
2: A little too much compression on Buck there. I mean, they need to kind of maybe pack off the compressor a little bit.
3: Yeah, just a little bit.
5: Lindsey Clancy being found not guilty is not pro-woman. It's the worst thing that could happen to women. Because if your argument is Lindsey Clancy is so emotional and so hormonal that she can't avoid killing her own children under stress, how can women argue that they should be CEOs or presidents or
2: in kind of what Sage Steele said, Lummy? Yeah.
5: Any position of extreme power if we're so hormonal we can't even avoid killing our own children? And
2: it should give us guys that are overly testosteroned up potentially a pass on bad behavior there as well. You gotta be even.
5: Again,
2: unfortunately, we're not.
5: I think that's really important for the women out there. And just to echo it further, men aren't allowed to defend ourselves by saying our stress level got too high, our hormones were out of whack, our testosterone levels were too high or too low. Imagine if a man walked into a courtroom accused of rape and said, hey, yes, I did it, but my hormone levels were too high.
2: They'd laugh about
5: on testosterone. That's what drove me to do it, and therefore I was driven insane, and I can't be held responsible for raping you because my male hormones made me incapable of telling right from wrong. All of you would justifiably say, that's insane. That's what Lindsey Clancy is saying.
2: Boom. I mean, this is an exchange, I think, from the media and various other people after the verdict. This is the district attorney, is it not?
3: Yes, it is.
6: DA, do you think
7: I'm not going to stand out here and listen to this.
8: DA Cruz, you had 11 jurors that didn't necessarily believe your case. What do you say to those people who felt that the whole prosecution was insensitive?
9: You're never going to be able to...
7: Was what?
8: Insensitive.
2: You said you had 11 jurors that didn't believe in your case, and I would say I had one that did. And by the legal standards we're bound by, that's all that's needed to have a new trial, a new swing at this.
7: Insensitive is killing 3 children. Insensitive is ignoring those facts. We have an obligation to stand up for those people and seek justice and make sure the defendant gets justice.
2: Did you see where people were chanting for him to get thrown out of office and vote him out and everything? And I would be willing to say that this is probably the demise of his career.
10: Can you imagine if someone had suggested to you 30 years ago that a district attorney would be, you know, under public scrutiny
2: and thrown out of office because he stuck up for 3 kids that got murdered by their mom? He was the bad guy, Jay, and got ostracized from his community because he stuck up for 3 dead kids. And that made him the bad guy.
10: I'm blown away by how society's changed.
2: What world do we live in where this guy is now the bad guy? Listen to the media catcall him.
11: You only cared when the kids were dead. Why don't you care about the mother?
2: You only cared when the kids were dead. Why don't you care about the mother? Because she murdered them.
7: But also speaking.

0: in the world that we live today. And all too often, criminals are being treated as victims.
1: Yeah.
0: The real victims are invisible. It is our job to make sure that the victims are not invisible, to make sure that they're not forgotten, and to make sure...
1: I don't know that I could live in this community, Jay. I'd have to pack up and move to Tennessee or something.
0: Mm-hmm. That we stand for them in the way that we seek justice. And that's what I think we've done in this case. As I said, this day of this trial has been really emotional for everybody. I am a father and a grandfather, and I cannot imagine the hell this entire family has lived through. I remind myself that this is and has been and always will be about getting justice and making sure that we do not forget Cora Dawson, a little town.
1: So for Jay, for the 11 yes. people that you know found her not guilty, what would be their opinion as to, well, what about the three kids that are dead? Who sticks up for them? Like, what's their opinion of that?
2: That they ignore that, Bubba.
1: How do you ignore? I can't think of any time in society where you've ignored three dead children.
2: Those questions. How can you be insensitive to the mother? You mean, what about the three dead children? It's just incomprehensible for me, just as a human being in 2026, to see the public fodder that has been the support for her, the justification, the people that still believe that the husband did it, and the people that ignore the truth and the facts to just support what they are being. You know, a lot of it is what you're being fed on TikTok and what you're being fed on Instagram. And if your algorithm is, I like Lindsey Clancy and I support her, then all you're seeing are these constant bombarding messages supporting what you believe. And it's wrong. It's wrong.
1: I can't say
2: anything other than she murdered three children.
1: I just can't believe that a community could be that liberal and that blind to what initially is the true crime, and that is that we have three dead kids here. I just can't believe that they got their ass kicked 11-1. I cannot even fathom that.
2: I agree, and I would have been mentioned. I'm glad that prosecutor mentioned their names. I would have been mentioning their name every time I was in front of a camera. I'd be mentioning those three children's names.
1: You'd be like, you know why I'm here today? For boom, boom, and boom, because they don't have a voice. I am their voice.
2: That's right.
1: Because I'm here for boom, boom, and boom. Like you said, Jay, during closing
2: we
1: arguments,
2: should know it.
1: You would have, you know, you would have an exercise band around your neck for 18 minutes.
2: Yep, and I would literally wait for a call from Kevin and then pick it up and stop and take it and say, yeah, honey.
1: Yeah, kind of a reenactment, if you will. Yeah. Yeah. Jay, appreciate you, my friend.
2: I appreciate you.
1: Good luck in court today.
2: Thank you.
1: Appreciate you, my friend. Gene Lasker tomorrow. Let me make sure, Dan, he felt a little unhinged today. You know what I'm saying?
3: Yes, I just.
1: Jay, we'll see you next week.
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1: Why was he
2: the Muslims got a football team yet?
3: The Muslims don't play football.
4: No.
3: Why not? Where do you get the Muslims having a football team?
4: Yeah, where did that even come from? I would love to. Yeah, that's a good question. Let's delve.
2: Because the Muslims are trying to take over America like they did England.
4: No, the Muslims aren't taking over American football, Gene. It's a safe space. If you want to not see a lot of Muslims, you can go to a football game.
3: I mean, is there any Muslim NASCAR drivers?
5: No, we don't allow that.
3: Oh, I can't wait for that to happen.
4: Oh, my God.
2: They just get crashed.
4: Abdul Sharif Rahim is...
2: in the wall, turn one. Last one got him. Drop it a green.
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0: rusty. A little rusty.
1: Hold on here, everything. Make sure I got everything open.
0: Yep, everything's up. Because let me, like, you know, I wasn't the last person to touch this stuff,
2: no,
0: so
2: not.
0: It's not all necessarily where I got my little levels, if you will. Yeah, there you go. I think we're good. Phew. It's been a while. It's almost been a week. Was it Monday, Tuesday last week? Then I was gone.
2: Yeah, sir. 6 days.
0: And you know what? I didn't listen to 1 second of the show. Not 1 second. But, and I think maybe I speak for all fans, it's kick-ass to go to Facebook or YouTube and just see the little highlights and shorts, the high spots that Gary cut up. Hell, you didn't even got to watch the show. Just, you know, Gary cuts up these little badass shorts and reels. Just hit those every day and you'll be up to speed pretty much. That's pretty kick-ass. Thank you so much, Gary. I appreciate it. So let me, how were things while I was gone? You know, you're the executive producer. Figured, you know, you probably had like maybe a little checklist.
3: Thank God you're back.
0: Right. Well, I mean, by all accounts from various, even the people that hate us account, everybody seemed to have liked it. They said that Friday was noticeably better than Thursday.
2: Friday was best of. So exactly.
0: I'm sorry.
2: I'm Nostradamus, man. They're just being polite.
0: I'm so sorry.
3: Yeah, they're just being nice.
0: No, I meant that that Thursday was noticeably better on Friday, probably because Brian, you know, learned the logistics and the board and was a little bit more smoother. That, you know, people don't realize it. It's a lot to keep everything over here seamless and moving along and the various buttons you got to hit and stuff like that.
3: The fat pig, $10.
0: Oh, Seth Wiley also today. I don't have all my machinery turned on. Sorry, but Seth Wiley today on the PayPal right out of the box. So thank you so very much, Seth Wiley. So Lummy, you're just your only proclamation back to me would be, thank God I'm back.
3: Yes, it was. You could definitely tell that Babyface. I mean, he didn't do horrible. He was learning it.
0: I heard that's for Seth Wyatt, by the way.
3: He did. Admit,
0: I heard he did well.
3: Yeah,
0: I
3: mean, no, he admitted that it was more difficult than he had thought.
0: Oh, like what? How did that go? What did he say? Like, God forbid somebody put me over a little bit, stroke my ego a little bit, Lummy, I need it.
3: That when he got to the office, I think he had to leave at like 2:30, 3 o'clock.
0: Because he was exhausted? Done.
3: Yeah, he was exhausted.
2: Little guy.
0: That's the one thing people to realize when you do host. It's mentally exhausting to keep it moving along and, you know, to keep on topic, which, you know, on time, on topic, try to be funny, try not to, you know, just try to be funny, you know, not be over here, you know, Johnny Dry Guy or no personality or nothing to talk about or anything like that. So anyway, I'm back. I did have some Dr. Diaco type travel experiences I thought maybe I would share with
2: you. Nice.
0: Not necessarily like, you know, what I did every day, but more of the traveling portion of getting to Indiana and back. Because, you know, when you travel, there's always some stuff that happens. Like, you get annoyed because they have, at Indianapolis, they have, probably 15 to 20 checkout, you know, TSA lanes. And they were only using one, just one.
2: Do you have a pre-check?
0: Well, Dan, I thought I did.
2: Did it expire?
0: That's a story in itself, my friend. So let's first start off Tampa to Indy. First of all, if you don't live in Tampa like we do and you don't travel a lot through Tampa, you know, if you live like in, you know, Columbus, Indiana, what, unless you were coming down to Tampa to visit us or to visit, you have no reason to fly. Tampa will never pretend. I don't think Tampa's a big layover city. And I just think that, you know, if you're flying to Tampa or out of Tampa, great. You can experience the Tampa airport experience. But other than that, you're not gonna. And you don't realize how good you have it in Tampa until you travel to a couple other, you know, airports that are just absolutely the worst. Like, from the amount of lines to how fast their TSA is to how easy it is to get on the gate to the easy shuttle service we have compared to walking in other places. It just, Tampa's great. So we get through TSA perfect with Tampa. No big deal. I have, Dan, I have TSA pre. Okay? That's what I have. Now, Tampa has a TSA pre line. So, boom, you go right through there. They don't take pictures of your wiener. I got, I wore my Georgia steel-toed boots.
3: Yeah.
0: I wore those. Yeah, it's just easier for me. They slip on, and they're kind of a leatherly type boot deal. So I can wear, I don't like traveling with two pairs of shoes because it takes too much room up. So the pair of shoes that I wear is what I'm going to be wearing the entire time. So you can't go wrong with a boot in Indiana. So I got a boot on, and they do have steel toes in them. So I always put them aside because if not, they'll. So I go through Tampa, get through Tampa fine. And let me, I use my Southwest points in a very Brian-like way and was able to pay for me and Erica's, flight complete. All tickets to Indy and back. So I bought four tickets total. I had enough points to pay for it. Because I've been saving up a lot. So in doing so, when I'm signing on with the Southwest, through the Southwest portal 2-3 months ago when I bought these tickets, it said because I was a Southwest Visa credit card holder or something like that, that I'm like a preferred Willie. And you can get like upfront seating, which gives you a little bit more leg room, which normally costs you like $50 or something. And your first and a complimentary cocktail.
3: There you go. Yeah. Really?
0: And pre-boarding. So I pick row one, right? Like, hey, I want to be in the front row because I hate being in like, and I'm sure all you do hate being in row like 18, 19, because when you get off the plane, it literally sometimes is like 15 minutes, 20 minutes before they start, because they file it out single by single. So, I mean, the farther back you are, it takes sometimes, it takes a while to get off the plane. But if you're in row one, right out there, right? Right out. So, but I didn't anticipate. I should have, but on a lot of airlines, the front row, the seat, the arms between the two seats,
3: they don't move.
0: Sometimes they're just like solid.
3: Yeah, they are.
0: You can't move them. Well, that was my, I was like, oh my God, because I'm used to lifting the armchair up and using, at least a
2: good merchant seat.
0: At least a good, listen, if I was to be intellectually honest, at least a good 25% by the time I spread on out, And she's like 112, 115 over there.
2: She only needs 75% of the seat.
0: She doesn't even need that.
3: Right.
0: I mean, please. But anyway, not when they got the no arm rest Willie. I'm like, oh my God. So I got to squeeze my ass in there. But let me see, you guys understand when you're as fat as me, you have travel anxiety. And that is the number one anxiety is I usually, without getting an extension based on about my size right now, can get the belt buckle to buckle. Now, it's there's not a lot. There's not like when Dan buckles his up, there's probably 12 inches of belt left over when he cinches it really up. Well, there ain't much belt left when I buckle.
2: Do you have to like suck in to do it?
0: Now, sometimes I do, Dan. Really? Different belt, different airlines have different lengths of belts.
2: Do the newer planes have longer belts?
0: I think they do. So I go and I'm like, okay, well, I don't have my seat, my seat armrest won't lift up, and I'm pouring my ass into this area. I'm tight, but I'm fitting. Like I'm fitting, but I'm tight. So I'm like, okay, let me latch. Let me see how far we are on the latch.
2: You didn't have to use any lotion to get into that seat?
0: No, but Dan, there have been times where I got to kind of stand up and put them across my legs because they won't go across my fat gut. But
2: Like the belt that goes really low?
0: Yeah, I got to wedge it. And then the minute the flight attendant leaves, I open it up and I kind of stuff underneath my legs so they
2: pretend like it's still buckled.
0: Yeah, yeah. Listen, this is part of being fat. Let me tell you something. People don't realize when you're fat, you have like anxiety. So think about this, Dan. All the things you have on your mind when you're traveling, and then you also have to worry about, is the belt going to fit, or do I got to be that guy that goes, ma'am, can I get an extension, please? And then they, and then they're never undercover about it. They bring it right to you, like, oh, Mr. Clem, here's that extension. Like, they just don't kind of, yeah, Mr. Clem, you go, you just
2: no, discreet.
0: No, I mean, they just, they hand it to you like they're handing you a Diet Coke. You
2: is
0: know,
2: it bright
0: just,
2: orange?
0: Well, no, it's not bright orange, but it's, you know, it's very noticeable. It's the one, and a lot of times, Dan, when you ask for the extension, now, let me please know that I haven't needed an extension for about, for a while now.
3: Like, oh, good, okay.
0: But it's tight. You know, based on how much you know, I weigh, you know, like over 310, and I start getting where I need extensions. If I'm under 300, which I am, by the way, not a lot, but I am. So, Lummy, I go to belt. I go to do my belt. I'm already squeezed in this son of a bitch where the armchair thing won't come up. And I'm like, oh, my God, it fits. Like, I even got like maybe I you know what? It's not so tight. I can even get my arm like in, like my arm in between my belly and like I got a little bit of room. I'm like, okay.
3: Good start to the trip.
0: Yeah. So we get to Indy and we're first off, pew, pew, go right to Hertz. Now, I got to tell you, I don't know what rental car you guys use, and I've been all over the place over the years trying to get the best deal, but I remember that I was a Hertz Club, like President Club, back when I used to really travel a lot, you know, with Sirius XM and, you know, all the places we'd go. I mean, I became like a Hertz Gold member somehow. I don't know how I don't know how I qualified, but I did. And then so I'm still like, they haven't taken it away from me, though I haven't rented much. And if you're a Hertz President Club, nothing's better than just getting off the plane. You get on Indianapolis, you get off the plane, you take this one little people mover over to the parking garage, which is where all the rental cars are, and then you literally don't even have to check in with anybody. Your name's on the car. Like, there's this sign, and it says, you know, B. Clem. There's a car underneath there. That's how easy it is. And then when you check out, you just give them your driver's license. They scan the VIN number, and you're on your way. And then in Indy, which I'm sure most car places have now, you don't even have to inspect the car. You know, before you had to have a guy go around, well, there's a ding there, and oh, there's a little bit of a scratch right there. Oh, look at the bumper. It's like somewhere, you know, you got to do that or they'll charge you. Well, now they got it. I'm sure they've had these around for years. It just shows you how long I haven't traveled. That you have you seen these car scanners where you drive through, Dan, like this almost mini car wash tunnel with no water? It's just this tunnel that's got lasers and red infrared lights, and it reads your entire car and like complete any little scratch or ding or anything, it documents it.
2: Wow, Avis in Philadelphia did not have that. We just got like into a car that was still wet from a half-ass wash.
0: No, man. So, if I can recommend Hertz, man, Hertz. So anyway,
3: the fat pig, $10.
0: We get this Volkswagen.
3: Oh, nice.
0: We get in a little bit of an argument. So. With the presidential club, they have like, you know, like a whole big section. I would say probably 30 cars, and it says just pick one. You know what I'm saying? So it has like, had a Toyota Camry there. It had like a Chevy, whatever the Chevy midsize four door is. And they had some kind of other nonsense, but they had one of these Volkswagen. Tiguans.
2: Doesn't Babyface have a Volkswagen?
0: I think he's got this actual car. I think Babyface has this actual car.
3: Yeah, he has that or Atlas.
0: Atlas is or even that, nicer.
3: It's either one.
0: I'm sure he's got the lesser of the two. No, I'm sure he's got the more.
3: I think Dr. Dan's right. I think he's the one less.
0: No, I don't think so.
2: Yeah, he jobbed himself out.
0: No,
2: of course he did.
0: No. These are only 37,000.
2: Yeah, and he couldn't do 40.
0: Shut up. So, Merch Crick, I go, hey, let's just take the Toyota. You know, we have. No, she goes, I swear to God. actually even know. I read an article where the Volkswagen is the safest SUV on the road. I go, what, do you plan on wrecking? Like, I mean, like
2: do we have plans on wrecking?
0: That's what I'm saying. So we don't get into an argument, but we have this discussion. She's like, let's take the Volkswagen. I'm like, it's bigger. It's going to get way worse gas mileage than that other little one. She's like, I know, but Volkswagen SUVs are number one in crash test.
2: It's a good-looking car.
0: Now, hold on. So I'm like, what? Okay, let's just take some Volkswagen. Maybe I could use the extra room. You know, whatever. I got to tell you, man, these things are so nice on the inside. Their instrumentation and, I mean, they're just really, really, really nice.
2: They share parts with the Audis and the Porsches. I mean, it's all the same company.
0: I mean, this Volkswagen.
2: They're expensive to fix.
0: What are they called again?
2: Taiguans.
0: The Taiquans. Oh, my God. What a... I don't know if I have any, if they can show me any instrument, if pictures of the interior, but oh my God, you wouldn't believe how nice these things are.
2: No, they are nice.
0: To the point where she's like, Merch Crick's like, maybe I can trade my Camry or maybe I can go over to Rolo's. And I'm like, whoa, when we're going to like a car payment and everything. Like, I don't know, but I think we're going to go look at them.
3: Nice. I talked to Rolo this past weekend about looking at a truck that he was working on for me.
0: Man, I think I might be over there kicking the tires. On these, what do they call it?
2: Taiquans.
0: On the Taiquans.
3: Yeah, I was trying to push
2: Taekwondo.
0: On the Taekwondos.
3: I was pushing Ashley to a Volkswagen, too, while we were over there.
0: Yeah, so I'm gonna see what my trade-in's worth. And I'm going, they are, so I drove it, you know, for 4 days.
2: And living out here, you know, makes sense to have an SUV because, you know, I imagine that cars struggle out here sometimes.
3: Did you like it, though, Bubba? Did you like the drive?
0: I loved it.
3: Yeah?
0: I loved the hell out of it. You know, I walked in with a bad attitude. I will tell you this, on the brand new ones, like they don't have any USB ports. The new cars don't have USB ports. They got that one now that's littler. Have you guys seen it?
2: Yeah, because everyone's kind of graduated beyond the USB port.
0: Show it to me.
2: Dude, it's like $10 to upgrade your cables.
0: Okay. Hot up. Well, I'm really thinking about maybe a new phone.
3: Yeah, I think you might need that.
0: But hold on.
2: Where are you at?
0: But hold on.
2: On phones.
0: I'm on a 12.
2: What?
0: Yeah, I'm on a 12.
2: Really?
0: Yeah. I'm on an iPhone Apple Pro 12 something.
2: The problem is, Bubba, with those phones, some of the new software just isn't supported by those phones.
0: I don't
2: phones.
0: Need it, though. Like, I really, I mean, I don't
2: Can
0: need...
2: you find me?
0: Can I? Yeah, I can do find me, yeah.
2: You find it? Okay.
0: Yeah, I mean, yeah.
2: Because my daughter had an older one,
0: you're talking
2: I
0: about my penis
2: her.
0: Or my phone?
2: Your phone.
0: Okay, I'm sorry.
2: Yeah.
0: So anyway.
2: Okay, I couldn't find Sophia's until she got a newer phone.
0: Well,
2: She had like a 13 or something, 12.
0: Whatever. I don't know. I have plenty of memory because I got the bigger memory in it. So I'm only like even 25% of my memory, even with all my pictures and everything. So I just don't want to switch over. And like my phone, it doesn't seem to be... Here's what phones start doing when you need to get rid of them. One, they won't charge properly. Like, they won't maintain a charge very long because the battery's worn out. And then two, maybe you've cracked it or something like that. Or three, it's just super slow and you've ran out of memory. I don't have any of those problems. So, I mean, like, what do I need a new phone
2: for?
0: So
2: you need to wait until the 18 comes out. Is that the new one? 18?
3: Yeah, the next one. But yeah, that would be
2: cool. You probably wait for that and get a deal.
0: Okay, well, you guys tell me when that one comes out.
3: Okay.
2: Probably
0: okay?
2: 2 months.
3: Yes, sir.
0: All right, so the other thing is, let me, so I'm driving this this Taiquan, this Volkswagen Taiquan. I really like it to the point where Merch Crick and I are going to probably go over to Wesley Chapel of Volkswagen and, you know, maybe buy one.
2: What color would you get?
0: I'd get white. Yeah, I got to get white.
2: Why you got to get white?
0: I'm a white guy.
3: It's clean.
0: Everything I got, white. My truck's white, except my Crown Vic, and that was, you know, done with a spray can. Oh, sorry, Adam. No, but it's not. It's real fancy. It's flat black. I parked in short-term parking at Tampa. Very top row. You know, it's
2: expensive.
0: $160.
3: Whoa.
0: Yeah, for 4 days, it's 40 a night. It's 40 a day. I'm like, what? Like, $160. I'm like...
2: So if you had taken the little bus to it or a little train to it and gone in long-term parking, it would have been, what, half of that?
0: Yeah, but I mean, yeah, whatever. I'm not doing all that. I'm not doing all that nonsense. So anyway, had a great time in Warsaw. My home team, what a great game. They play this Fort Wayne Northrop team, and I don't think they had one white. I think they had one white guy on the entire team, and he was a quarterback.
3: Oh, of course.
2: Did you give a pep talk?
0: No. Not this year I did. But I went to the Thursday morning practice and the Friday. I experienced it all. And, it was a great alumni night. I think they had like 175, former players and alumni, come to the game. And it was just really a good deal. So Warsaw, is a very much smaller city than Fort Wayne. Fort Wayne has like 4 or 5 high schools, and there's a lot more, African-American athletes in Fort Wayne. I think Warsaw has a couple, but they're, mostly all white boys. And the Fort Wayne Northrop Bruins, they looked like the Cleveland. They wore all white with orange helmets, and they looked like the Cleveland Browns. They had one guy in the middle, their nose guard. Our center, Warsaw center's like 6'1", 225, 230.
3: Yeah.
0: Their nose guard was 6'6", 350.
2: Jesus, that's like NFL size.
0: Yeah, this guy was huge. Anyway, Warsaw won 29-28.
3: There you go.
0: It was just an absolute barn burner. And guess how many passes Warsaw threw?
3: One.
0: None. None. 61 running plays. I think one of their backs, their fullback, had 260 yards. Just their fullback. And they were just smash mouthing. But man, these black guys, they were big and they were fast.
3: Not fast enough for Warsaw.
0: And Warsaw's a 5A team, and they're a 6A team. So they're even bigger. Warsaw beat them 29-28 because their field goal kicker was a complete ass bucket. He was the worst. So anyway, I travel back to Indy. Now, Dan, you speak of me having TSA, pre-check, clear, all that kind of stuff. And so I have TSA pre.
2: It's the same thing as pre-check. Well, it says pre, and then there's a check mark afterwards.
0: There's a difference, Dan. Listen.
2: There's not.
0: No, you don't know what I'm going to say. I got something to say. You don't know what I'm going to say. I'm a complete ass out of myself. So we go into Indianapolis, and they have gate A and gate B. We're at airside B. So we go through, and it says clear to the right, clear lane. And then on the left, it just says general boarding. Okay. Well, I'm thinking clear and TSA pre, that's the same. No. So I got this big ass line on general board, and I roll up like a big Johnny Slick, Yeah. They're like, okay, sir, well here, what's your pre number? What's your clear number? It usually is like your phone number or something. So I get, she's like, no. Let me see. Put your face into this. I tried to put my face in this little box. They take a picture of me, and it goes. So I'm like, she's like, sir, are you sure that you're clear? And when I showed her my phone, I go, well, TSA pre. She's like, oh no, we don't have a pre line here. What? What do you mean you don't have a pre line here? No, we only have clear. We don't have pre. So I'm like, what in the hell? So yeah, I have to wait in line, Lummy, because I guess every airport's got a clear program, but not every airport has a TSA pre program.
3: Iggy McGillicuddy, $20.
2: So that's BS, Bob, because they used to all have pre checks before they had clear. Because
0: right.
2: Clear's a newer thing, and clear's supposed to be like an international thing,
0: right? And I'm not.
2: And now they're screwing all the pre checks.
0: So yeah, because so
2: that's
0: here's
2: ridiculous.
0: A guy like me who doesn't need to fly. I'm not going to fly internationally, but I want to fly. I could potentially go see my dad in Reno. I go up to Indiana. Whatever. If I do any traveling, it's going to be domestically, not internationally. I don't need the clear gimmick, and most people in America don't. And I don't think most people have the clear gimmick. I think most people have the TSA pre, which is what I got.
3: Yeah.
0: So she goes, oh, no, sir. We don't. I said, so I can't go through this line? She's like, no, sir. You have to go all the way around to that big line. This line's big because it's every jobber. So we finally get up there, and I got everything ready. My boots off because I got steel in my toes, so they always set the detector off. Got my boots off, got my watch off, got my hat off, got my wallet in the thing. I got my roll-on. You have to put your roll-on in the container, too, now. They got to send that through. They just don't send it as a roll-on. They got to put it in a container. I think that should, like, Dan, I think the containers are the how big an actual carry-on can be, so they can automatically determine right away if you're too big or not, if it won't fit in a bucket. So mine fits in the bucket perfect. Been waiting about 15, 20 minutes longer than I need to. Go through. Oh, man, your bag's been flagged. What? Your bag's been flagged. Come over here. So let me, I got to go. Me and
2: Aaron. Butt wipes in it? Did you have butt wipes
0: no,
2: in it? Because butt wipes will cause your bag to be flagged.
0: So I didn't know that, Dan, but thank you for knowing.
2: Pull them out.
0: So I guess the federal largest amount of anything you can have liquid-wise is 3.6 ounces, which is just bigger than a trial size. So I have this this deodorant, this spray-on deodorant. It's actually Women's Secret. I wear women's deodorant for
3: some reason. It lasts longer.
2: Strong enough for a man, but made for a woman.
0: Yeah, well, I forget which one it is. It's like Secret, and it's 4 ounces. It's like 4 ounces. Now, it's like $6, $7. I don't care how much it costs. But so it's like, and I travel with it. It's noticeably smaller than the bigger jug that I have here. So all of a sudden, sir, this your bag? Yeah. Well, can you come over here? Yeah. Okay. Let me get my shoes and everything. He starts going through my stuff. I don't have anything there. I got some dirty. I don't got anything in there. He goes, aha. There we go. I go, yeah. What's that? He goes, that, as you can see, it says 4 ounces. You're only allowed 3.6. And I it's not a wonder I didn't get thrown out because I got a little Dr. Diaco belligerent. Usually I'm just like, I try not to be belligerent. I just try to be Johnny Blinden guy. I don't want no problems. And I finally go, are you fucking kidding me? Are you kidding? You flagged my bag, made me jump through all these extra hoops, open my bag up, take your little poker and prod it all the way for something that's 0.4 ounces smaller, bigger than it's supposed to be. Sir, you have two options. You can, like something about something, or you can just leave it here. Well, I think the only options were, leave it here or don't travel. You're like,
2: at that point, Bubba, it's, they're confounding the rule. It's not that the container has to be 4 ounces. It's just the fluid in the container has to be 3.6 ounces.
0: Oh.
2: So what I would have done is I would have taken it and then sprayed it in his face for 30 seconds and say, now it's 3 ounces, asshole.
0: Well, you can noticeably, it's only half full.
2: Right. So you say it's not 4 ounces of fluid in here.
0: Oh, you know what?
2: F off.
3: Yeah.
0: See, Dan, that's the difference of you being smart and me being, Johnny Dumb Guy. So anyway, we get through that.
2: He just wanted to show everyone in the baggage check lane that you had Women's Secret deodorant.
0: But whatever. Thank God. Whatever. So, thank God I didn't have Erica's butt plug.
2: Hey, that's fine. Those are good. You can have pot. You can have butt plugs all day long. Just don't have 4 ounces of Secret deodorant.
0: Yeah, exactly.
2: Could take the whole plane out with that.
0: Would that have pissed you off too, Dan? It was kind of like an extra 5 minutes of them because they had two other people in front of me that were looking for bad stuff. God forbid I'm a 0.4, Secret antiperspirant over caper, you idiot. So I actually cussed him out a little bit. Went to my gate, but let me see. So I had moved my ticket. I went on the Southwest app and modified my my return trip home to get. I had first row both ways.
3: Oh, nice.
0: I'm gonna get off this first row and get on row 2 or 3. And so I got in row. We got in row 4, which was still extra leg room and what have you. So how the flight attendants will sometimes, especially on Southwest and some of the lower budget deal like Spirit, what have you, when it was around, they would be kind of funny. They would be if you're traveling with your kid, I have no idea why you'd want to do that. But please secure your face mask over your, then help your child.
2: They think they're comedians.
0: No. So, and Dan, I will tell you this, 95% of them are not funny.
2: I agree.
0: They are just funny in their stupid little world. It's cheesy. It's cheese dick. Like, it's just stupid.
2: It's like the whole Miguel thing I had. He had a 15-minute routine that sucked.
0: But I'll tell you this.
2: And he thought it was funny because he was a gay black guy.
0: But I'll tell you this. So this guy that does his routine, his name, I wish, Lummy, to God, I just wish. I'm so stupid. I got to be quicker on the draw.
2: Oh, yeah.
0: Had I recorded this, I'm not saying it would go viral, but it could, because I'm going to tell you something, Dan. As much as people, this guy, and arguably, you, me, Lummy, we're probably a little more, you know, less likely. Like, some people would find, you know, some of this cheese stuff funny. We're a little bit tougher of a crowd, you know.
2: And we're sensitive to it.
0: Right, right.
3: Yes.
0: But this guy, Dan, I'm telling you, even you being a prick, this guy was absolutely hilarious. I mean, like, it was very entertaining, very funny, very funny.
2: Oh, you got yourself a precious gem.
0: So, and his name was Steve, and it was like a whole big rendition about, like, he goes, I think on one of the ones he goes, something about if we crash land and like securing your belongings or something like that. And he goes, if you had any real money, you would have been flying United first class anyway. So chances are you don't have a lot of money in your wallet. Like, he was like, I mean, it was funny as hell. He was so funny. So that's good. That's good. So let me, I'm all buckled up. I lift up the seat, the armchair. I got plenty of room. And Southwest has it where you can hook up to their Wi-Fi. And then right there on your TV, you go to the Southwest portal. And courtesy of T-Mobile, you can, you know, watch. They have, like, you know, they had ESPN and ABC and NBC and Fox and CNN. So, you know, you can watch stuff. Like, you know, I watched some college football. And the Milwaukee Indy race, you know, right there on your phone. So we're flying back from Indy to Tampa, and this is my last thing that kind of not tripped me up, but was part of my travel experience. And I know that this has happened to every one of you people out there, everybody in here, and everybody that flies, and, you know, a couple times a year, this is bound to have happened to you, and it makes me so uncomfortable. And I wish the parents would pay better attention. But in front of me, I was against the window. Erica was in the middle, and there was an older gentleman to you know, on the aisle, and I didn't chit chat with him or nothing like that. I was watching. I had my earbuds in and was watching. You know, I think I watched a little bit of the Little League World Series too.
3: Nice.
0: So, you know, I'm dialed in. In front of me, there's a mom that's in front of me. There's a kid in the middle, and there's the dad on the outside. Well, the kid. It's just little girl. She's cute, you know, like, she's probably three, you know, and they give her an iPad and she's playing around with that. Now, she's doesn't make any noise, and she's not disruptive, and she's quiet, and she's, you know, she's not climbing all over the seat, what have you. So she's being a good kid, but she has this thing where she would look through the cracks of the seats and look right at me. Just the kid would just look right at me. Now, there's just only so many.
2: So,
0: like,
2: this is,
0: you know,
2: behind you?
0: No, she was in front of me.
2: She looked back behind you. Yes. Okay, I understand. Okay.
0: So her parents aren't paying attention, and, like, she's just staring at me, like just looking at me. And I look at her, and I just smile, be like, you know, I smile, and then she looks at me again, and I just kind of wave, you know, I'm like, hey, you know, hey, and then she just won't stop staring at me. And, like, I'm like, so I put my phone up by my face, Lummy, as I'm watching, you know, the Little League World Series, blocking her, but I can tell that she's still staring right at me.
2: You're playing peekaboo. That's cute.
0: No, peekaboo's cute for 2 minutes. Peekaboo ain't cute for 2 hours.
2: Really?
0: Well, I mean, think about it.
3: Yeah, you tell that kid to turn around.
0: I'd be like,
2: she was starstruck.
0: No, that's true. Stop.
2: Yeah, that's what it was, Lummy. It's like she saw John Cena.
0: That was stupid. She doesn't know. She thinks
3: John Cena.
0: She saw some fat old guy. That's what she saw.
2: Hey, it's John Cena behind us.
0: But, like, I mean, has any of that ever happened to you, where a kid starts staring at you and it makes you feel kind of uncomfortable?
2: I don't have kids staring at me. I had a guy staring at me at the Phillies game when I was up there. And I think he was videotaping me.
0: Well, I mean, that's a whole other deal. I mean, that's
2: weird.
0: I got to think the kid staring at you might be just be an innocent exchange. I don't know that a grown man that's videotaping you at a Major League Baseball game necessarily stands on the innocent level of what mine is.
2: Yeah,
0: I think that's
2: a little bit more egregious.
0: So anyway, I had this kid staring at me. And finally, about after an hour, her mom kind of started paying attention. Her mom was watching TV, too. And I think her mom kind of figured out that she's... Because, let me, she was small enough that she could turn completely around in her seat.
2: Like an owl?
0: Yeah, and like lean back on the chair in front of her, and like she could sit like that, which was facing me the entire time. And she's just looking at me, and I'm like, hey, hi, everything, hey, what, hi, pick, hey, what's going on? Hey.
2: When did you turn 18?
0: But I'm like, man, you know what? I want to watch my TV here, and I don't want you staring at me. I'm uncomfortable. So... And if I would have switched chairs with Erica, now I'm close to this big dude, and I can't sprawl out like I want to. Did any of you guys watch the? Oh my God! Did any of you guys watch the Rays game yesterday?
3: Yes.
0: Was it
3: yes.
0: not remarkable?
2: Unbelievable!
0: Oh my
2: Watching it live.
0: God! And let me, if it hadn't been for their throwing errors, they wouldn't have been as desperate as they were. Down by two runs going into the bottom of the ninth. That might have been one of the most spectacular two or three innings that I've ever seen when, you know, you're down to, the Rays are down by two. They got a guy on second base, and they got, what's the guy's name? The center fielder.
3: DeLuca's up?
0: Yeah, Johnny DeLuca. And he's not a home run hitter. He's only got eight for the year. And maybe even seven at that time, maybe eight now.
2: He doesn't play all the time, though.
0: No,
2: that's the other problem, is that he's not always on the field.
0: Right, he's probably
2: a part timer,
0: but he's on the more starting side than he probably plays 60 or 70% of the games.
3: He's in the rotation to get shifted in.
0: So he hits this. Now the Rays are down by two.
3: Two out,
0: bottom of the ninth, and they got arguably, probably next to our guy, the first or second greatest reliever named Miller in the entire game. He's certainly the best in the National League. And he
2: gives up like two home runs a year.
0: Yeah. Yeah, he's only given up one home run this year to a Pirates guy. And like, this guy's Johnny Closeout. This Miller dude is Johnny Closeout. Like, you're like, you know, no, he's like, he's got the rap. Remember when Mariano Rivera from the Yankees, Lemmy, like when he came in, it was just like, you know,
3: lights out,
0: yep. Yes, the Sandman. So I got to go to words and we'll have the high spot. DeLuca gets up, two outs, bottom of the ninth, Rays down 3-1 with one guy on second base. So, you know.
2: I think he was on first.
0: Was he on
3: first?
0: He was on first. Okay, yeah. Was it Cam? I think it was Caminero, was it not? I think it might have been Caminero that was on first base.
3: I think so.
0: Two outs. Was it even a full count? No, I think it was. I think it was
3: 0-1. It was 0-1, yeah.
0: So he's down 0-1. And batting against the greatest closer in baseball, down by two, and wait till you see what happened. I mean, is it one of the most freakiest things you've ever seen live? It's one of the freakiest baseball plays I've ever seen. Probably, let me, next to the one that hit Jose Canseco on top of the head and bounced over.
3: That's a good one.
0: This would probably be second. End up tying the game. Rays take it into overs, and take it into extras, and end up winning. It was a great game. I got those things coming up next. Stand by.
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10: 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Merch Crick has put some new stuff up. 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We got a brand new gray Bubba Army hat, or I should say cap. What else has she got up there? She's the new Huck inspired UV shirt, both in gray and blue, I think have been reordered. And then arguably one of the, we reordered gray Bubba Army shirts, and these things are so well made. They're true to size. We've had some issues with, you know, 2 and 3Xs being a little bit smaller than they should be. These are dead on. They're very, very economically priced. Maybe your standard Bubba Army protocol shirt, your standard black one, is getting worn out. Get you a new one for $22. Also available in black as well. And so they're in, and she's on. I think half the people have received theirs, and I'm asking the Bubba Army to maybe let me, maybe I'll have Gary or something make me something on Instagram or Facebook or in various places we could post about display, the Bubba Army watches are out. Please take a picture of yours, and just like pictures, people taking pictures of their watches, because half of everybody's already gotten their watches, and the other half, I actually helped her
11: really?
10: I helped her pack and ship yesterday.
11: Nice.
10: And they got the remaining of the Bubba Army Submariner inspired Rolex Submariner watch are now going out in two styles, the stainless and the two-tone, and Dan has them both.
12: Would that be a good time to open them?
10: Yeah, now would be a good time for you to just kind of analyze. Now, mind you, Dan, these are $74.99, so, factor in the low cost of, this would be probably normally, I think Trump sold his watches for $4.99 or $5.99.
11: Yeah, those are pricey.
10: And they're not. And his second hands tick. Mine's got the smoother moment, the smoother tick, if you will. And they're only $75. They're 42.5 millimeters. They got a good weight about them. Well, I don't know why I'm trying to sell them to you, because they're completely sold out. Like, we don't have any more left. But just for those that had faith in me and the fact that, it's going to be a nice, heavier, chunky watch, not some cheap. And for $74.99, I don't think you're going to get a better watch than that. Dan is a watch expert, and so he has both of them. So, Dan, your initial thoughts. Well, I mean, Dan, even to the box, like, it even has a nice box.
12: It's a beautiful box. Comes with a little padded cushion.
10: Yeah.
12: And wrapped around that, which is nice. It's a beautiful watch. I mean, I like the way the crystal is. It's got the little bubble, so you can read the date easier.
10: No jeweler marks on the side. And the other thing is, if you look at the initial watch here, which is on my screen, we didn't know that we were going to get the bubble date gimmick. So that's
12: which is nice.
10: Yes, it kind of
12: that's the cue that makes it look like the Rolex,
10: right? That's what us guys really want to know. We don't look at our watches usually for the time. We look at as to what day it is most often. So,
11: that's right.
10: Anyway, man, please.
12: The blue is beautiful. It's a beautiful blue.
10: Thank you. Especially for $75. So anyway, it's got the Bubba Army logo. It's got the dial. And so anyway, Dan, I wanted to get your your opinion on it. And
12: it's got Bubba Army in the clasp too.
10: Yep,
12: I like that.
10: Yep. And then the back of the watch, I think, has got Bubba Army on it as well.
12: Yeah, it's so much nicer with the date, Bubba.
10: It is.
12: It really is.
10: So anyway, go to Bubba Army merch store and or shop and get some of the other things. Lasker's shirt sold out in 5 hours. We ordered more Lasker shirts, and I'm in the process of designing the Barp watch. And I actually have a picture to show Dan.
12: Beautiful watches, Bubba.
10: For the well, thank you. Thank you for those. And which leads me to assure everybody the Barp watches, because I'm using the same manufacturer, will be very nice. You're not going to be able to buy them, obviously, in lieu of a ring this year. We're doing the watches, the Barp watches. Dan and Jay are going to help me design them. I have one. I found one that a base watch I can work on and make some additions to. I'm going to show Dan here privately before he leaves today. I think it's going to be 46 millimeters. So that's even
12: that's trophy size.
10: That's big.
12: It's a big watch.
10: I want a big watch. Like, you know, I want a kind of a little bit of an obnoxious, overbearing watch, kind of like my Breitling, something really big and noticeable, but yet manageable. So please know that if you ordered a watch, one of my Bubba Army Yachtmaster-inspired watches, they're going to the post office today. You should have them soon. And let's see if maybe Gary Cantrell can take a couple pictures of the watches, put up on Facebook saying, "Hey, Bubba Army, show us your watch."
12: All right.
10: Like, you know, in the comment section, show us your watch. Appreciate it on all of our various socials. So the Rays, they're playing the Padres, and the Rays are our team. You know, maybe they're not your team, but they're our team. This is our show. And we want to talk about it.
12: They also have the best record in the American League. They're tied for the second best record in all of baseball. I mean, they're a great team this year. Their closer, Baker, has had an amazing streak of saves.
10: Caminero is over 300. Simpson's over 300.
12: Also, Caminero's tied for most home runs in the American League.
10: Lemmy, how about that Hicks throw out on third? Yeah. How about that Cannon? So anyway, the Rays are fun to watch. They're our team, and let me know. Am I gonna get a copy on this?
11: Might be all right because it's baseball.
10: Well,
11: it all depends because it's not on a major.
10: Maybe if I play it.
11: Yeah, start and stop.
10: And start and stop. So here it is. Now, this Miller character, their closer for San Diego, he's arguably, you know, he's the best in the National League as far as records and whip and ERA and, you know, all that kind of stuff. He's the number one closer in the National League, and he's probably either first or second to our guy, the Baker dude. Those are the two best relievers in baseball. And so we got this dude. I mean, we're doomed. I mean, if you just look at that, you're done. You got the best closer in baseball. You got two outs, bottom of the ninth, down by two. You do got a pesky guy over there on first, but I mean, you know, you got so many more things going for you. A fly out gets you out of the inning, you know, and you're down by two.
11: And DeLuca was already 0-for-3 for the game.
10: Yeah, DeLuca's 0-for-3. You get the best reliever in one of the best relievers in baseball. He's got a 2-run lead. He's got two outs in the bottom of the ninth. I mean, the guy's only given up one home run all year to some Pittsburgh Pirate dude. One, just one.
12: But you got my favorite Italian baseball player out there.
10: So he's got DeLuca up there. Hey, man, we got Johnny DeLuca up there. Yeah, hey, yo, Johnny DeLuca with that. And he's got that 80s, you know, cop mustache. Like, he you know, like, yes. Johnny DeLuca looks like he should be like a Florida Highway Patrolman.
12: Back in the days, they're like Pete Schmidt.
10: Yeah, exactly. Pete Schmidt called and asked for his mustache back. So
12: Mike Schmidt.
10: Yeah, Mike Schmidt.
12: Pete Rose, Mike Schmidt.
10: Yeah, Pete never had a mustache.
12: No.
10: Pete was always clean shaven. So here we go. And we're down one. And the guy's already got a strike on us. Best pitcher in baseball.
4: Ninth.
10: All right, so we hit it. Now, you can just tell from the bat that it's going to

0: they had this big, big railing for home runs and, you know, out of the park. And then they got this little section right here, and the wall's like maybe 4 foot tall. And they got catering, like, you know, chafing dishes and stuff behind here. But, you know, there's a noticeable drop-off. But if you go even over this part, you're a home run. But most players can go right against the fence if something's that close and catch it. Because, you know, it's only 4 foot. So here we go.
1: Fly ball back into left.
0: Here we go.
1: Toward the corner.
0: So hold on. So the guy catches it right there. If you look... Dan, can you see the ball?
2: Yeah, actually, that looks like it's 6 feet, not four. I mean, that looks like it's his height.
3: No, it's like a tiny wall.
0: It's a you'll see once he gets up to it. So he's got the ball, and here's the deal. I don't necessarily know if it was going to go out. It might have hit the wall. I mean, it might not have gone out. You
3: it
0: know?
3: Probably would have hit the wall.
0: So he catches it. Hold on, and he in catching it, he bounces against the wall. And the ball bounces out of his glove and over the other side of the fence, and it's a homie. Watch.
1: And that ball is gone. Home run.
0: So he catches it right there.
3: Good play.
0: He got great play. Catches it right there.
1: Hello.
0: And you can see it.
3: And yeah, it was going to be short too.
0: It might have been short.
3: Yeah.
0: It might have been short. Catches the ball, his wrist kind of flips, like a little floppy wrist deal. Might have been a foul ball too, Lummy.
3: It would have been close.
0: And so look at this. It flips right out of his glove. Ready?
1: On it all.
0: Bloop.
1: One pitch.
0: And
1: belts the home run.
0: Here's a better look. Ready? Boom. So Danny catches it, right? I mean, you know, that's in his glove. Like, that's a catch.
2: Clearly in his glove.
0: Clearly
2: in his glove. In the middle. Right in the center.
0: Not even like lip. Like, fully in the webbing. Right? Right?
1: Mm-hmm.
0: Boom. He's got it. I mean, and let me, at this point, I mean, that's a hell of a snag. I mean, this is on the highlight reel, no matter how this, I mean, obviously, it's the rarest thing that could have happened, where he hit it, caught it, his wrist flipped over the wall, and the ball fell out of his glove. Home run. Whereas if he would have caught it, it also would have been on the highlight reel. You know, you just robbed this guy of a game-tying, you know, walk-off, bottom of the ninth home run. Ready? Boom. Catches it. Even takes like a step. Boom. Hits the wall. Gets limp wrist Willie.
1: DeLuca's
3: not home run. Out.
0: He's like, what? Now, Miller, greatest pitcher in baseball, one of them, he thinks we're good. My guy's got it. Hell yeah, it was a close one.
1: That low wall.
0: Now look. Oh, damn. The craziest play I've ever one of the craziest plays I've ever seen.
2: Yeah. As soon as that happened, I knew that was going to make the highlight reel.
0: So, Lummy, it looks
2: then
0: like...
2: Then they had a great comeback. They held it together. Yes. Baker had a scoreless 10th inning.
0: I know what I was going to ask you, Lummy.
3: Yeah.
0: So, if you watch it on TV, are those selfish mother effers running so many commercials that they run into the inning already in progress? Because I'm watching the game, and it's going like the bottom of the 10th, and it's like when they get back from their commercials and what have you, Machado is already on second.
2: That happened twice, Bubba, yesterday.
0: And I'm like, hold on. I'm like, did I miss something? Or are they starting the, did they come back from break and there's already a guy on second?
2: Yep, that happened twice. That happened twice yesterday.
0: Once for the Rays, and once for the Padres.
2: You're like, how do you get on base? Yeah, on base?
0: I'm like,
3: yeah, you start on base in extra innings.
0: But Lummy, is that because they're so greedy that they got to go that extra 30 seconds and the game doesn't wait for anybody because they got their clocks now. They got their, you know, 2 minute and 25 second exchange, you know, 20 seconds once the pitcher gets the ball. You know, they have all types of different, you know, to keep the game moving along, and it does great. But don't you think the TV stations would time? They know how long their breaks are. I think it's, 2 minutes and 30 seconds between innings or something like that?
3: Yeah.
0: And, I mean, they're strict on it. Like, they're strict on it. So wouldn't you build your commercial stop sets so that you're back by the first pitch? Instead, we come back, there's a guy on second. Well, I turn to Eric, and I go, was I looking at my phone? And she's like, No, they just came back from commercials and the guy's already on second. And I'm like, let me, I feel like I was

0: you know, who's on first, who's on second gimmick. I'm like, hold on. So,
1: well, the new extra inning rule, I think for the last 2 years, you get a guy on second now.
0: Don't even think about screwing with me.
1: I'm not. It's the international rule.
2: You get a guy on second. Is this like some Uncle Ben's rice fund?
0: No, hold on. Are you being honest?
1: Yeah, extra innings. It's the
0: Lummy, don't screw with me.
1: Okay. I mean, they put a guy in second. It's to make the game go quicker.
0: So are you being for real?
1: Yeah.
0: No, like, don't lie to me. Like I'm officially, like, you're not trying to be your friend and for you to rib me. I want you to be honest with me.
1: They've been doing it for a couple of years now.
0: Okay.
1: Yeah.
0: So it's not me. I'm not absolutely retarded like I think I am and think that I missed.
1: No, you didn't miss a whole at bat.
0: So they start the game. So each extra inning, they start with a guy on second.
1: Yes, sir.
0: Okay. That makes perfect. Now, Dan, it makes perfectly sense, right? Because sure I didn't know. What?
2: How did Baker let a guy on second?
0: And then I thought to myself, man, how lucky is that both teams got doubles? You know,
1: right
0: and it might have been right at the first. It had to be only the first. The guy only threw one pitch, and both teams got doubles. Well, and then I go to the. I actually went on my ESPN app and went to box score and be like, how did the guy get on second? Like, they don't even have hit or nothing.
1: Yeah, it's a new rule. They changed.
2: The last batter out starts at second.
1: Yep.
0: Okay.
1: Yes, that's how it is.
0: Oh, so the last batter out then starts at second.
2: Yeah, you don't skip a batter.
0: Oh, that's great. I would have lost
2: it's like
0: that bet.
2: 3-on-3 on hockey in the overtime.
0: Right. I would have lost that bet. But I think it does assure the fact that it's going to probably go faster than, you know, having a guy on second. It's going to actually speed the game up. I love it.
1: Yeah, they proved it that, like, obviously with the guy on second starting it out, that usually they can hit him over to third and then get him in, so it increases.
0: Well,
1: the speed.
0: A nice base hit gets a fairly quick guy in.
1: Yes,
0: you know, and so anyway, there you go. The Rays are now 4.5 up on the Yankees.
1: Yes,
0: and their stadium deal got locked in.
1: Lock it in.
0: Absolutely.
2: Finally.
0: Locked in.
2: We were going to have peace in Iran before that stadium deal ever got locked in.
0: No, we're not. We're not having any peace in Iran, please. So college football started this past weekend. Not any real sexy matchup. Most teams schedule a bunch of powder puffs for their first couple weekends.
1: Week zero. This
0: was week zero where a few, like, I think Bill Belichick got a big win over TCU.
1: Yeah, in Ireland.
0: And I really don't know of any sexy games.
1: No, there was
0: and there's
1: no
0: not a lot
1: games.
0: Of and so it opens up on what, Thursday, and there's not a, I don't know that there's any sexy games on Thursday, but you know, you got everything from Rutgers to versus Mass,
2: Colorado, Georgia Tech's a big
0: game. Is that Thursday?
2: Yeah.
0: Oh yeah, yeah. So really, the sexiest game is at 8 o'clock on Thursday night, and that Dion travels to Georgia Tech, and the interesting point about that is this. Both of those guys took over their programs at the same time. Remember, like, Georgia Tech, Dion was in the running for USF, Georgia Tech, and Colorado. That was Dion's final three. USF, Georgia Tech, and Colorado. So the USF guy, he's already came and gone.
1: Yeah, he's at Auburn.
0: Right? I mean, he already came in, conquered, and left.
1: Moved up.
0: And then the guy from Georgia Tech, it's my understanding he's really put together a pretty good program. Like, they're pretty good.
1: Yeah, it's not going to be an easy game for Colorado.
0: And Dion, you know, obviously his first couple of years he was good, but he had a fallout, a fall off last year, and Dion needs to win six games this year.
2: Well, he doesn't have a Heisman Trophy winner, and his son is quarterback.
0: I know.
2: Those made a difference.
0: Welcome to the rest of the college world where they have to go out and find guys. Friday night, maybe the Oklahoma UTEP. That
1: what?
0: Might be the
1: Indiana State at Purdue. That's going to be a burner.
0: They're going to get killed. I actually found the Indiana State Southeast Missouri SEMO game. I watched it. Indiana State got beat, but they hung in there pretty good. So really Friday night, there's nothing really sexy Friday night. And then Saturday, I mean, is there anything sexy? It's all a bunch of pushovers. Number six, Indiana plays North Texas. Alabama plays East Carolina. Number one, Ohio State plays Ball State. Like, number two, Oregon plays Boise State. Three, Georgia plays Tennessee State.
1: LSU-Clemson will be a decent matchup at 7:30.
0: Yeah. And then this is the 1 week that the NFL takes off. This was usually their fourth preseason game. They're taking it off now. And, you know, the season starts not this weekend, but next, right?
1: Yes.
0: Packers got into a barn burner with Phoenix, I think 42-38.
1: And Josh Jacobs, four games.
0: He's done.
1: Yeah.
0: No, is it four games or is it done?
1: I thought it was four games.
0: Will you look at that further? Because I thought he was put on the commissioner list, and it was for the entire year. Will you look at the update format? Then when we come back,
1: yes, sir.
0: All right. Now when we come back, I'm not trying to, like, you know, shove this up everybody's ass or nothing, but, you know, some of the one, two, like some of these stories that we're going to talk about with regards to what we're doing over in Iran, they align with what Pete said. And I know everybody will hate, no, Bubba's a mark for Pete. Pete said. I will tell you, if you listen to both podcasts about, you know, the first episode was, you know, bigger than Iran. The Iran war is bigger than Iran. How money, oil, and power led us here. That was part one of the Iran breakdown. In part two, we miscalculated. China found America's weak spot. Then Iran started squeezing on our Deadly Intentions podcast. And some of which, by the way, go to Deadly Intentions Show on our YouTube channel. Or let me, I think it's right there on our Bubba Army YouTube channel as well.
1: Yes, it is.
0: And watch these or listen to these, because it really breaks down some stuff that we're potentially going through right now, including how we got the Venezuelan oil. Pete broke all that down, how that happened. And finally, Tucker Carlson says that Trump needs to be removed immediately. He's got it all broke down where Trump needs to get the hell out of here.
1: It looks like he's off the Trump train.
0: Oh, he really is. And I mean, here's a guy that was wasn't he the lead speaker for the RNC?
1: Yes, he was.
0: I mean, he was the guy. Right?
2: Yeah.
0: The guy.
2: He was wiping his mouth after all the MAGA D-sucking.
0: No, I wasn't going to quite go there, but thank you, Dan. I appreciate it. for the description. Hello. Yeah, 813-90-BUBBA, 813-902-8222. Getting ready to go into words, but I figured I'd run through the phones real fast. Yes, you're on the air, buddy.
3: Hi. I recall, like, a couple months ago, didn't you say you were going to interview John Morgan or something to that effect?
0: I have spoke to John, and John's been traveling. And I've seen him on a couple other podcasts, and I raised hell with him. I'm like, John, you're doing a couple other podcasts. Why can't you do mine? And he's like, he's assured me that he's going to get back to me and give me some availability. So yes, I'm working on it, but you know, I can only do when John's available. But I am working on it.
3: Thank you. I love the show. I also got the watch. I can't wait to get that, and I'm gonna take a picture of that as soon as I get that. Is there any hashtags, Bubba Army, that I could?
0: I would just say all hashtags could be, like, you know, the Bubba Army.
1: Yeah, the Bubba Army.
0: The Bubba Army. Something that easy. Just okay. All right, buddy. Thanks. Appreciate it. Hello.
4: Yes, I was calling to tell you about that extra inning rule that Lummy told you about, and tell you I was there at the NASCAR race and saw your son walk across the stage for the pre-ceremony race stuff.
0: Yeah, that was kind of cool, though. NASCAR, about 5-6 years ago, realized they had a little bit of an issue with regards to getting Floridians to go to the Speedway. And yeah, I think they've controlled a lot of their own destiny with, you know, moving the Clash and the July. This race that was held this past weekend was usually July 4th. So I feel like they've somewhat done it to themselves. So they are working with smaller tracks like ours and Volusia, New Hendry, Lake City, to try to bring, you know, Florida or NASCAR Florida racing back to the grassroots of the people that go to short tracks. So as part of that, they for the drivers' pre-race ceremonies, they take the points champions from all of our divisions and introduce them on stage right before the drivers get introduced, and then give them like this really nice little suite and everything. And our general manager Candy handled all that, and I did see it on Tyler's Facebook. That was kind of cool.
4: Yeah, it was very cool. I just wanted to tell you, it was really neat seeing your son walk across the stage, and y'all have a great day.
0: You too, my friend. Yeah, it's kind of cool. So they work with the local tracks, you know, and to try to get grassroots. I think their scheduling has done it to them more. I think Floridians still kind of resent NASCAR for taking the Clash away and then for moving this race from July to August. I think that Floridians, you kind of are upset about that. But anyway, they work with us, and we're allowed to introduce our points champions and have them introduced before the race, which was kind of cool. And then they give all of the local tracks, like we have one suite that we all... I didn't go. I wasn't going. I just got back from Indiana. And
2: you had to have been out of gas yourself.
0: I'm not only out of gas in life, I'm out of gas with my show, I'm out of gas with everything. Traveling, whole nine yards.
1: Josh Jacobs is out of gas. They haven't announced what his suspension will be.
0: Idiot. Strangulates his girlfriend, takes her phone from her. Oh, that sounds familiar, does it not? That's a crime in Indiana. It's not a crime in Florida that a grown man can take a woman's phone and withhold it from her. That gets you, as an NFL player, in Green Bay, they still hold you accountable for your actions when you do something like a domestic violence, or you put your hands on a woman, or you grab her phone. And so, like, you got to think, Dan, in Green Bay, you can't get any more of an elite celebrity than being a Packer. There's nothing going on in that town.
2: Right. That's pinnacle.
0: Right. It's not like you're even competing against the hot, like in Tampa. You know, you can be a Buccaneer, but you still got the Rays and you still got the Lightning. So you got a couple other professional athletic, you know, teams involved in your town. So you might not be, you know, the biggest star in town, right?
2: Right. There's gonna be other studs.
0: Yeah, you got you know, our goalie for the Lightning. You got Kucherov. You got, you know, a plethora of Rays that are all stars. But if you're in Green Bay, man, and you're a Packer, there ain't no, maybe some dude that's leading the bowling league down there on Thursday nights. I mean, I don't know who the next best celebrity is, and you know. Just goes to show you that the police department and the state attorney and the prosecuting attorney, they don't care about who, you know, how important you are, including but not limited to being a Packer. They're going to hold you accountable for the crime that you committed. You put your hands on a woman and you took her cell phone. That's a crime, even if you're a Packer. Well, it should be here, too, even if you're a stupid radio personality. Right?
2: Yeah.
0: How does that not go down?
2: If you had grabbed his wife's phone, it would have gone down.
0: But not Bubba the Love Sponge's girlfriend, right? That's kind of the story behind the story. Most women are protected unless you happen to be the woman of Bubba the Love Sponge. Then they can do whatever they want to you. We'll get into the Trump stuff. Next, it's everything from how Trump took Venezuela, or how now we've officially taken over Venezuelan's oil. That sounds familiar. Pete said it in our first episode. We went in there and took their oil, and we got rid of the leader that was changing their oil trading system to the Chinese Brink system, and went back to the United States petrodollar and put the woman in charge. It was the vice president of the guy that we took out. He's currently in America, going to be tried for some nonsense. And we got her in there because she put the dollar, she put the oil back to the dollar. And in fact, I think that we said, we're going to go ahead and broker your oil. We're selling your oil.
1: Well, we got 65 billion barrels of it.
0: Yeah. So now, is that going to lower our gas prices?
1: It should.
0: Because, and Pete said it in episode one, we're going to take over their oil. And we did. We'll get to that next.
5: Mission accomplished. Sure. Another segment failed. More of the Bubba the Love Sponge Show after this.

0: Costica, which, by the way, I had lunch with Johnny and his lovely wife. First time I've met Miss Johnny K. Her name's Kathy, and she's... Now I know where Johnny gets all of his coolness. Maybe he's not even that cool. It's just Kathy that's cool.
1: Oh, really?
0: Johnny's just loaded. I think Johnny's the rich one, and she's the one that makes all the decisions. She's pretty cool. She's kind of just kind of got that it factor about herself. A lot of women have swagger, and some women don't. She's got the swagger. And thank you, Johnny K, for all that you do for us. Johnny K, on the PayPal, huge. Appreciate it. Thank you. So this next story, we're going to get into the Trump stuff with regards to what's happened in the Iranian war, including but not limited to Tucker telling him, you know, that he needs to be removed from office immediately. A lot of what the Trump Iranian war stuff that we're going to cover, a lot of it is right, just like Pete predicted on our Deadly Intentions podcast Deadly Intentions show on YouTube, Facebook, all the places. The last two segments are about the Iranian war, broke up in one and two segments, and he really lays out a lot of what we're going to talk about here momentarily. So the one thing, and Dan, I know that you're very pro-Trump, but yet you will, you know, do, when he obviously has a misstep or tries to act like a king or tries to act like, a dictator, I think that you sometimes will admit it or get frustrated with his megalomania, narcissistic type ways. And
2: I try to be objective.
0: This is just not, this really is not cool. And just because he, whether you're a news anchor or you're a content provider in any way, shape, or form, as the president of the United States, you got to take a certain amount of ribbing or a certain amount of parody, if you will. People, you know, you have the highest profile job in the world. With that comes polarization. With that comes people's opinion. And, you know, especially when you are reporting the news, you're allowed to have an opinion. And, you know, the president can't use the commission that is the oversight commission or the regulatory commission for broadcast, you know, materials.
3: Dr. Remulak, $100.
0: Thank you, Dr. Remulak. I got it for you there, too. And thank you, Dr. Remulak. I think it's Hall of Famer.
3: Yes, he is.
0: Dr. Remulak.
3: Yes, brand new.
0: So, like, you can't use your enforcement arm of all communications, all terrestrial, you know, over-the-air legacy communications, whether it's ABC, NBC, CBS, you know, television and radio and, you know, other forms of NBC, CBS, Fox, CNN, you know, CNBC, you know, and this happens to be the franchise that he's targeting here, using his FCC to potentially look into journalists' opposing opinion of what you're doing. Like, if you're going to use the FCC to punish the woman that is the host of Meet the Press. Now, Meet the Press, a long-standing and very prestigious NBC franchise, and over the years, it's had some really prestigious hosts. And it's in a little bit of a limbo area right now with this woman. I don't think she's the strongest host that the legendary Meet the Press has had over the years. But,
2: obvious DEI hire.
0: But no.
2: Obvious no, DEI hire.
0: No, she had a career way. She had a career way before this.
2: Yeah, paved with DEI comfort along the entire
0: Dan,
2: way.
0: She actually
2: from college.
0: She's
2: to every job she's ever gotten.
0: She's actually very talented. Okay, and she has an opposing view of what Donald's doing. And well, here it is. And Donald now has threatened to punish NBC. By the way, it's Kristen Welker. She's been around for a long time. She's pretty accomplished. Dan thinks that she's been a DEI hire. I think that she actually is pretty good on her own merits. And obviously, NBC has now, you know, put her at the hosting table of the very legendary Meet the Press. Now, maybe she's not as good as some of the very legendary Meet the Press people, but she's allowed her own opinion. And I just don't understand how the president of the United States can use the FCC to do anything other than regulate obscenity, people using maybe different frequencies or having too much power on a frequency or not getting your public EOE file and, you know, all, and there's different, you know, not doing the emergency broadcast system correctly. There's a lot of different things that the FCC is in charge of, and, in, you know, and included, you know, when I got all my obscenity charges, all my, I was, you know, I broke FCC guidelines of community standards, and I was deemed to be indecent. Having a man hang a 10-pound weight from his testicles, having, you know, Scooby-Doo and Shaggy go into the ghetto and pick up crack and hookers, and Ned describing his masturbatory techniques at the Pasco Pussycat Adult Theater, and the other, you know, four things that I was fined $755,000 by the FCC, I was warranted because they were doing what they do, and that's to find objectionable or, you know, dirtier than what's permitted content. And you know what? For what they did to me, as much as it sucked for me, it was well within their, it's well within what they do. I don't think that the FCC can be used as the president's weaponized watchdog to start quelling people's First Amendment, you know, their First Amendment and their opinion of how you're doing your job. I don't think that that is within the FCC guidelines at all, and I think it's very much an abuse of power. I don't like it. This hits home because I've been the subject of FCC inquiries. I've been the subject of FCC violations. And, you know, and listen, let's be honest, Lummi, we have made fun of all the presidents. I mean, yes. like...
1: I appreciate you doing this.
0: Obviously, a Bill Clinton parody. And, you know, if Bill Clinton would have weaponized the FCC, he would be coming after me for this, probably.
1: I'm not quite sure how it works. Forgive me, Father.
0: By the way, he's confessing. Let me, this bit is Bill Clinton confesses to the Pope, okay?
3: Oh, yeah.
0: All right, so there you go.
1: For I have sinned.
3: No. Oh, wow.
1: Excuse me.
4: I said, no, quit. No, quit sinning, my son.
1: I realize I'm not Catholic, but I really need to cover my ass here. So if you could give me absolution or whatever you call it, I'd really appreciate it.
4: Yes. How long has it been since your last confession, my son?
1: Well, it depends on your definition of long.
4: Long. Long like this wooden staff here.
1: Ouch. Okay.
0: All right, so anyway, it goes on and talks about, you know, Bill getting oral, and yeah. It really does. It's very dirty and it's very long. And then here's another one where we made fun of Bush, and we're like, if Bush was the captain of the Titanic, how would it have gone?
5: Ladies and gentlemen, if I may have your attention, the captain of the Titanic. Kick 1-2.
0: Actually, he did a great Bush.
3: Yes.
0: He did a great Bush. Listen.
5: Hey, ladies and gentlemen, as we speed across the Atlantic on our maiden voyage, I'd just like to remind you that this ship is the biggest, fastest ship in the world. And most important of all, it's unsinkable. You may have heard the rumors about a memo that said icebergs are determined to strike the Titanic, but those are just rumors from people who hate the Titanic. I can assure you, 100%.
6: On the pond!
0: Now, Bush has to keep him calm now, Lummi.
6: Iceberg!
1: 7 minutes later.
5: Check 1-2. Sorry about the delay. I was finishing up a children's book. It was a tough read, man, but I got through it.
0: I mean, basically calling him stupid, right, Dan? I mean, calling him stupid that he can't finish through a children's book.
2: No, but the argument was when the World Trade Center got hit, he was reading a children's book.
0: I know where finished. The inference is, okay. But he also said that it was tough for him to get through calling him stupid. Calling I know what the inference was. He was in Sarasota reading My Goat, and they came in and tapped him on the shoulder and said, we've been hit. We're under attack. We're under attack.
5: Now, there's been some talk from liberal passengers who hate the Titanic that we've been struck by an iceberg and we're sinking. Nothing could be further from the truth, and we will stay the course.
0: All right, so that obviously is making fun of you know. So we've had our fair share of making fun of the president. And can you imagine if, you know, they got a hair up their ass and they start, you know, doing an inquiry, not based on how dirty we were and some of the things that we actually did that were obscene, but just not, you know, making fun of the president or not spewing what his potential opinion is. Here is the Christian Welker deal. This is what has him full hot to where now he has publicly said that he's going to urge the FCC to punish NBC Christian Welker's, I guess it's potentially this little excerpt.
7: President Trump is calling for the Federal Communications Commission to punish an NBC reporter. On social media Sunday, Trump said that NBC's Christian Welker would be, quote, reported to the FCC for rebuke or punishment, end quote. The call was apparently over a TV segment about Trump's endorsement record that he didn't agree with. FCC Chairman Brendan Carr, a Trump appointee and close ally, did not respond to CNN's request for...
0: Now, Dan, it's my opinion that you could use the federal courts for slander or libel or defaming, which is a very high standard if you're the president of the United States and you're talking about a journalist. You could use potentially the civil court system to fight this battle, but I don't think you should use the enforcement wing of your FCC.
7: Comment on the matter. NBC.
0: Let me. Can you find the me the actual comment? Because I thought this one had it.
7: He had no comment about Trump's threat.
0: Yeah, I don't know what she actually said that really, really got him full hot. Like, you know, it has to be something.
2: She's beyond reproach because she's a black Jewish female reporter. You can't touch her.
0: Well, you shouldn't be able to touch her.
2: Well, you should be able to criticize her if she's full of crap.
0: You should be able to hold on. You should be able to criticize, but you shouldn't be able to use your enforcement wing and weaponize the government to quell her First Amendment.
2: Yeah, but she's weaponized. Arguably, in his opinion, he's looking at her as that she has weaponized the media to attack him with falsities for 8 years.
0: Man, come on,
2: look at her. Look at the history they have. They have a lot of history together.
0: What if every politician that, you know, was offended by your position, you know, use the FCC to shut our show down? You're very opinionated on various people and various things.
2: Absolutely.
0: And they don't have they could sue us civilly if they'd like, but it's a very hard, you know, very hard threshold. The president of the United States shouldn't be able. Did you send it to me?
8: I sent you the quote. I'm trying to find the audio.
0: Okay. You sent me the quote?
8: Yeah, from Trump. What she said that made him mad. I'm trying to find the audio.
0: All right.
2: She's been saying stuff that, you know, inflammatory things about him for 10 years.
0: She's been up his ass for 10 years. Kristen Welker. Then don't be the president. If the media cannot criticize you doing your job, then don't be the president.
2: But the problem, Bubba, and here's, I'm going to steal this one last thing, and then we can go forward with this unbiased, is that...
0: You're not unbiased.
2: No, this is factual, Bubba. No one covers him positively.
0: It doesn't matter.
2: But everyone else, Democrats, they give 80% positive coverage to.
0: Stop,
2: and Trump gets 95% negative coverage.
0: That's the way it always is.
2: It's taxing.
0: That's what George W. Bush said about Bill Clinton. That's what everybody says about everybody. I mean, but the one common denominator is you're the president and you got to deal with this. Otherwise, don't run for the job. I mean, like, don't, like, if you, and here's the deal. If somebody has truly slandered, defamed you, then use the civil court system to right the wrong or to put them on notice. But you don't use the FCC that says meansy words about the way you're doing your job. Like, that's just not, what the FCC is supposed to be doing.
9: So how much
0: is this it right here, Lemmy?
8: Yes.
9: Is President Trump really shaping the midterm fight here, telling people to get out and vote? How much impact is he going to have on all this?
10: Well, he's going to loom large over these midterms. There's no doubt about that. He, of course, has endorsed a slate of candidates in the primaries. He's had some mixed results, but most recently, his pick of Senator Darlene Graham, of course, the sister of the late Senator Lindsey Graham, was successful in her primary.
0: All right, so he endorsed her. She says that endorsement worked,
10: battle,
0: which I'm sure is factual. She won the primary and maybe doesn't have an opponent against her in the general, and his endorsement on that on the Lindsey Graham's daughter. That one worked.
10: Dr. Annie Andrews in South Carolina. But this broader question, what impact will President Trump have on the midterms? He is urging Republicans and voters to go out and vote like he's on the ballot. And that could cut both ways, particularly in some of these battleground states and battleground districts.
0: All factual.
8: His
0: endorsement can cut both ways.
2: Definitely.
0: I don't see anything wrong so far. It's a journalistic opinion.
10: In part because of the backdrop. President Trump's approval rating at their lowest point in his second term, deeply unpopular because of the Iran war.
0: Boom. If that's all she said, that's all they were given, that's all they gave me. If that's all she said, then that even makes this more egregious because she didn't say anything wrong. I guess we should read what he posted, right? Kristen Welker, the unpopular hostess of the once great Meet the Press, now considered Meet the Fake Press, Dan, you need to be like, maybe the reason why you really, really, really think this is okay is because this is exactly how you're wired, just like Donald Trump. You're like a mini Trump. And that's not a bad thing. He's a very successful man. He obviously has his way about himself, but I think that you're very much wired like him, and that's why you can't see the obvious issue here.
2: No, I can see the obvious issue here, but you're also not seeing the obvious issue that so many media outlets pat themselves on the back so hard that they're unbiased, and they're clearly biased.
0: That's the way it works.
2: That's the irritation.
0: Never, nowhere will you find within what the FCC is supposed to do as an agency, will you see the actual, part of their policy is to make sure journalists are aligned with the president and are not allowed to question, badmouth, give their opinion in any way, shape, or form with regards to the sitting president.
2: They have to have some integrity.
0: No, they don't.
2: I believe integrity is in the charter.
0: Stated that Donald Trump has mixed results of his. By the way, this is from Trump. This is on his Truth Social. She stated that Donald Trump. So he's talking to him about himself in third person here. Right? Rather than to say, just stated that I have had mixed results on his endorsements of candidates with the recent win of Darlene Graham and Mike Maziel stand at 100% for the Senate and 98% for the House recently and over the long term. How can anybody be allowed to say this working for freely given public airwaves? See, here's what he's misconception. Is that the president doesn't control who is granted a broadcast license on public airwaves. Now, the president is in charge of regulating those through the FCC and the various rules they have with, EOE and the broadcast emergency system objectionable material. Much like I got, in trouble with. Also equal time issues so that a candidate, that's on NBC and was awarded, 15 minutes to talk about his candidate, they have to offer the opposing candidate 15 minutes of coverage as well. And he actually won and won a favorable ruling in the civil side. Now, Dan, if you look at the one or two victories he's had on the media side with regards to, I think he sued 60 Minutes, CBS is 60 Minutes for what, $18 million, something like that?
8: I think that's what they said.
0: All right, all of that, Dan, was brokered through the civil court system, not the FCC. The FCC had nothing to do with those victories that the president have had over legacy media. It's not cool. I'm not even going to go ahead and read all this because it's just about, his endorsements and how she got it wrong and she said this and she said that. Fortunately, in the country that we live, She can say anything. She can't say Donald Trump is a child toucher, or Donald Trump beats his wife, or Donald Trump, you know. No, she can't say anything egregiously false or slander or defaming, but she can give her opinion on whether his endorsements work for candidates or not.
2: Absolutely she can.
0: And she can also talk about that his approval rating is at its all-time lowest, because it is. And so, wah, somebody hurt my feelings. Somebody said I was not as good as I really am. Shouldn't you, as the president, be able to maybe be a little bigger than that? We do have some real major stuff that's happening in our country right now. I would hope that our president didn't have his eye off the ball and was, you know, worried about some things that really do matter, as diesel is now $6 a gallon. And, you know, we're what was supposed to be a 4-day, 96-hour excursion in Iran is now on our 6th month with no relief in sight. I mean, that's kind of important. Instead of worrying about what some meet the press bitch says that's not even, like, bad at all. It's just her journalistic opinion. I mean, just when I want to like the guy and just when I want to love his swagger, and as he does, he pulls idiotic, narcissistic, megalomania stuff like this. Far not presidential at all. Not. I mean, please. What if Bill Clinton sued every, you know, did you ever hear Rush Limbaugh's show when Bill Clinton was in office?
2: Yes, and he was very critical of him. But Obama did go after media guys and had the FBI go after him.
0: No.
2: And when it came to the Tea Party people, instead of having the FCC go after him, he had the IRS go after them and attack all of their charters.
0: I'm not even arguing with you. I'm not even going to argue with you.
2: But I'm accurate about that. Those are accurate facts.
0: Hello, who's this?
11: This is Jake calling out of Panama City. Dan, you're grasping at this point, dude.
0: I mean,
11: you know what I'm saying? Did nothing wrong.
2: I don't think she did anything wrong either.
11: The woman doing nothing wrong. It's within her First Amendment right.
2: God bless
11: dude.
2: Her. She's. I support her. Okay.
0: No,
2: shut up. I support her.
0: No, Dan, you don't.
2: I do support her.
0: No, you don't.
2: I know. She's my favorite Black Jewish female media person. You're absolutely, 100%.
0: You're really.
2: She's got a very good nose.
0: You're really making yourself.
2: She's from Philadelphia.
0: I mean, you're making
11: this, man.
2: She's from Philadelphia. I'm all for her, man. She went to Harvard. God bless her. She got in. Good for her. She graduated magna cum laude. She's a smart woman.
11: Yeah.
2: Okay. God bless her. I support her. He overreached.
0: Anyway,
2: overreached. I understand my position.
0: Thank you.
2: I'm not saying that what he did isn't overreaching.
0: You set up the whole entire piece about how she was a DEI hire.
2: Without a question, she's DEI. She got in her position without a question because she's a Black female Jew. Absolutely, 100%. She's pretty smart. She's pretty good looking. But she's been... ocean has been parted for her to get to this point in her career. She's been very critical of Trump, which is her right to do. He's overstepping by trying to FCC go after her. But I understand his irritation.
0: Pathetic.
2: And that's all I'm saying.
0: You're pathetic.
2: I didn't justify his actions. I understand his irritation. But when the other people on the other side of the aisle have irritation, instead of using the FCC to threaten a charter, they use the IRS and the Department of Justice.
0: Do you know how critical just we were of Sleepy Joe? How he fell off his bike.
2: We were the only ones.
0: There was a lot of people. And what if all of a sudden Joe Biden used the FCC to shut me down, to get me off my 5 remaining terrestrial stations, gave all of them notices that I'm currently being investigated because I made Sleepy Joe comments and talked about how I thought he might have been borderline retarded?
2: Yes, Bubba, I agree. That would have been absolute heresy. But instead, he went directly to the social media platforms and had you censored. So, he didn't shoot me in the face. Instead, he stabbed me in the back. That's justification? That's supporting?
0: Hello.
12: Bubba, guys, good morning. This is Ross from Clearwater.
0: Hey, bud.
12: Couple things. First off, I just wanted to say thank you to you, Lummy, and whoever helped make that video for me when you were answering my questions on this topic specifically. I just wanted to let you know I got my paper back this past weekend, and I got an A on it, and I had your interview included in it on this topic. So thank you so much. I appreciate everything you guys did. It was a huge help.
0: By the way, Lummy, this guy's dad used to be like one of the big cops in Warsaw, Indiana. His name was Steve. I'm not going to mention his last name. And this dude, he was like, he'd do off duty at where we played, like the Warsaw Fun Center. And that's where we'd all go out there and try to sneak beers and try to be like real fancy. And his dad was a cop. And you wouldn't believe how many times he like, listen.
8: Did he just want to let you go when he found you with the six pack?
0: No, it was a 12 pack. And he comes up to me and he goes, Clem? Steve. I shined my flashlight in the back of your car, and you got a 12-pack back there, bud. You're only 18 years old. I know, Steve. Listen, I'm going to go outside and look in my squad car a little bit, hang out. It's a little bit cold, and that needs to be gone, because the next time I walk by it, if it's still in there, we're going to have a problem. No problem, Steve. I got you, buddy. Aye. We went and threw it in the back of the dumpster and never got in trouble.
13: Nice.
0: So your dad did me so many so thank you, Ross. Your dad is the best, period.
12: Yeah. I appreciate that. And thank you again. I appreciate you guys bending over backwards. And Lummy, I apologize for bombarding you with emails. I appreciate it more than you know.
13: There you go.
12: But thank you. Yeah, I got the grade back this weekend. I'm officially done with the Masters, and your guys' interview was a big part of that. So thank you.
0: Thank you, Ross. What else you got for us?
12: And again, so the paper was on this topic specifically, and diving into like the history of the SEC. So, I mean, hearing all this, it was just like, a little bit of PTSD for the past 3 months, but at the exact same time, you're both kind of right in a lot of ways. I think he is absolutely overreaching here. Going back to your point, Bubba, he is within his purview to use it, but it is kind of considered a faux pas in terms of using the FCC. He's more than, it's kind of considered a he's supposed to go about it in terms of the using the civil court to pursue actionable steps to go after things like this. However, he does have technically the authority to do so. It's usually just kind of frowned upon, but there's not necessarily any statute or anything blocking him from doing so. So he can.
0: But I mean, is there Ross, as much as you did a master thesis on this, is there any other presidents that have weaponized the FCC to the point of what he's trying to do now?
12: No, because it's always been considered a conflict of interest up to this point, which is why everyone else prior to has been, they've been wanting to avoid it. However, the reason I think it has been avoided up to this point is because at the same time, going back to Dan's point, which is why I think Dan is also somewhat correct in this, is that no one has really butted heads with the media the way Trump has. So it's kind of a little bit of both. I think, again, Trump is a unique animal. Trump has never no president has interacted with the media at the level of animosity. And we've had some doozies, and that Trump has. It's a level of vitriol that has never been seen before, and that's going back to all sorts of characters throughout American history. So, I mean, it's if you look back at his first term.
0: I mean, can you imagine though? Can you imagine if Rush Limbaugh had the same? I'm sorry, if Bill Clinton had the same mindset over all the stuff that, I mean, Rush Limbaugh made hundreds of millions of dollars at the expense of absolutely ripping Bill Clinton right down to zero.
2: But he didn't do it as a 6 o'clock news anchor.
0: Yes, he did.
2: Not as a six o'clock news anchor.
0: Dan, you know what? He did it instead. I'm going to really trump you. He did it as the most powerful syndicated journalistic news source with 600 and 60 affiliates globally. So he didn't do it as the 6 o'clock evening news on NBC's Meet the Press. He did it on a larger scale, probably times 10 than any scale of what has talked about Donald Trump. He had Rush Limbaugh had nearly 700 affiliates. That's what he did it on. Something that we can't even fathom the distribution of. Far more than the NBC's Meet the Press. So anyway, Ross, any other closing comments before I let you go, my friend?
13: No, guys, just love the show. Again, love the topic, and obviously, thank you again so much. I cannot say I appreciate enough to you guys. And I'm going to send Lummy another email. Just I'll send you a copy of the paper if you get bored and want to take a gander at it. You guys are in that last chapter. I didn't get to use you as much as I wanted to. Again, my original topic, I think I told Lummy, original topic was going to be on new media, but that got shot down because as a history paper, it was considered too new. So I had to really focus on more of your older stuff and like kind of just the history of the FCC. So I appreciate all your guys' input, and thank you so much.
0: Thank you, Ross. Appreciate you. So here are well, you know, I'm going to hold like much like Braveheart and come back with this.
2: Hold.
0: And that is, you know, what really is happening over there, including how we got the Venezuelan oil supply. And Tucker Carlson saying that Donald Trump needs to be removed from office immediately. And let's not forget, man, this is a guy that, you know, was the headline speaker of the RNC, the Republican National Convention.
2: Just 2 years ago, right?
0: Yes, just 2 years ago. And now they hate each other. Hate. We'll get into that next.
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1: It's a sign. 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Ultra-powerful hurricanes, tsunamis, massive earthquakes, and Bubba, the love sponge.
2: Sorry.
0: Monday, August 31, last day of August, the Bubba the Love Sponge show, freshly back from a nice three-day vacation. Thank you to Lummy and Brian and Gene and Macho. And Lummy, did you guys have 25 on?
3: Yes, we did. Iggy McGillicuddy gifted 5 memberships.
0: Thank you, Iggy. This is for you, my friend. Stand by. Hold on. Now, I saw that he was talking to Jabberjaw. They couldn't put that together?
3: No, she canceled. She wasn't able to do it.
0: Okay. Well, can you reach out to her?
3: Yeah.
0: I'd love to have her on.
3: No problem.
0: Just state of the Jabberjaw.
3: Okay.
0: Just to see how she's doing nowadays. I think that was what Brian was probably going to probably do. Just, hey, Jabs, what's going on? How you doing? What things going on? You married? You got any kids? Big time, I think she's a big time paralegal now. So, see if she would, or she might hate me and she might not want to do it. Which I understand both. I really do.
3: I'll talk to her.
0: Go to Deadly Intentions show on YouTube or Facebook, or even go to the Bubba Army YouTube channel, and the Deadly Intentions link will be right there. Please subscribe and get a notification when new stuff comes out. We drop every Thursday at 10 o'clock. Me and the great Pete Rossini, a gentleman that did 25 years in federal prison, spent 10 hours a day for about 20 years in the law library, having to read case law, like not having it on computer. Dan, you're a lawyer, and can you imagine if you had to read everything out of a book and you didn't have anything available on computer?
4: Just like the old days. And yeah. And the books would have like little pieces of paper in them if there's an update.
0: Oh, really?
4: Yeah, it would have a little slot inside the book. And if there was case law that changed it, it would be like in the front of the book. It was that archaic.
0: So, Pete has kind of laid out the Iranian situation in two different parts. The latest two podcasts, part one and two, are about this particular situation, including one of the topics he talks about. LM Close,
3: woo,
0: $100. Not to be confused with the great con John Kostika at $150 earlier today. Thank you, Johnny K. Lovely wife, Kathy. So he very much lays out, why and how we were able to obtain Venezuelans oil. I think we've pretty much declared it ours now. Have we not?
3: Yes,
0: now,
3: we have.
0: How is that? Like, how can you legally?
3: Business deal. It's a business deal.
0: Oh, so they agreed to it.
3: Of course.
0: They agreed to it because the person that Donald Trump put in
3: got a gun to your head, you're going to sign it off.
0: Right.
5: President Donald Trump is talking up a historic oil deal with Venezuela and promising a substantial drop in gas prices for Americans and an expansion of supply. But experts don't think that is going to happen right away. In this agreement, which was also done in partnership with a private operator that was not immediately named, the president says that his administration negotiated majority U.S. control of more than 65 billion barrels of proven oil reserves in Venezuela at no cost, he says, to American taxpayers. Now, the strengthening economic ties that we're seeing here underscores what amounts to a stunning turnaround in this relationship. Less than 1 year after President Trump ordered that overnight military raid capturing Venezuela's former leader, Nicolas Maduro.
0: Because Nicolas Maduro told us, Pak San, we're going to start trading our dollar on the new Chinese BRIC system. and F you.
3: Well, he was kind of a dickhead, too.
0: He was a dickhead. Listen, I'll give you that. But being a dickhead isn't illegal.
4: They had actual indictments against him.
5: On drug trafficking charges. Now, Gas Buddy's Patrick DeHaan tells me this does sound promising, but he also stressed that it's going to take billions of investment to actually obtain that oil, and that drilling it and pumping it will take a very long time. So, as such, he does not expect that fuel prices will change overnight or even in a matter
0: of... Lummy, our buddy from Texas.
3: Oh, yeah.
0: The Farrier Service.
3: Yes.
0: Hutchinson Farrier Service, $100. On the PayPal, people getting their totals in. Don't forget, you got 15 days to get it in. And it's going to be, what is it, Friday, September 11th is going to be our last yearly Bubba 199?
3: Never forget, yes.
5: Of months as a result of this.
0: And let's not forget that it's not going to be a ring this year. It's going to be a commemorative BARP watch. Not a watch that you can buy, not like the Bubba Army watches that are shipping. And Dan has been early on. I think I showed Dan my initial rough end design, and I think you liked it, right?
4: Oh, I love it. Yeah. Yes, I think it's a great idea.
0: It's going to be 46 millimeters, a little bigger, borderline gaudy, but I think you're going to like it.
5: So, of course, comes as the conflict with Iran has continued to disrupt global oil supplies, and as the war between Russia and Ukraine has restricted.

0: It's going to the reserves. That's what he said. He kind of came out and said it's going to go into reserves to fill that up.
1: Operation Epic Fury is a story of extraordinary tactical and operational success that thus far has not translated into strategic or political victory.
2: We have a blockade going into effect.
1: The operational excellence does not necessarily translate into the political outcome you are seeking.
3: Do you have a new estimate about what the war has cost us so far?
4: As of today, it's $37.5 billion.
1: We are in a protracted conflict where we won almost every battle, but not the war.
5: I mean, that's kind of what's going on.
0: Chubb up spice, $50.
1: Wars are easy to start and hard to finish, and that is the situation.
5: Easy to start, hard to finish.
1: The Persian Gulf right now.
6: As far as I'm concerned, it's over.
5: I mean, this is exactly what Pete said.
0: Yeah, look at that.
5: I know people get tired of me saying it, but I mean, when it's true, it's true.
7: A short time ago, the United States military began major combat operations in Iran.
1: The opening hours of the war itself on February the 28th were principally a story of really impressive operational excellence.
8: We have breaking news from the Middle East. There are reports as we come on the air that Iran's supreme leader, Ayatollah Ali Khamenei, has been killed in today's joint attack by the U.S. and Israel.
1: The opening strike that killed the supreme leader was quite extraordinary. And I think quite quickly put a lot of observers in mind of the Trump administration's operation only a few months prior in Venezuela.
9: It has been a stunning turn of events for Maduro, who just a couple of days ago was the ruler of an oil-rich nation. Now he is in a freezing jail cell.
1: The basic conditions that set us...
5: Let me... One thing people don't realize is that Trump was sold by his advisors and what have you, that the supreme leader that we killed, that we took out on night one, that he wasn't very well liked, and that, you know, but
0: they're going to rise up.
5: Then did you know that 43 listen to this number, 43 million people attended the multi-day funeral ceremonies across multiple cities. So I don't know that a person that's not very well liked and is hated, I don't know that 43 million go see his funeral unless, I'll give it to Dan, unless you're made to go or they'll kill you if you don't. I mean, I could understand that there could be that element as well. You know, they literally went through the streets, and if you were there at your house, not at the supreme leader's funeral, or at least making your way that way, they would potentially shoot you. I mean,
10: according to you, Trump is so hated, but if he died, there'd be more than 40 million people at his funeral if it went to all the major cities in the United States.
5: Probably. But if
10: it's still an oddity. It's a spectacle. It's something worth participating in.
1: On the path to where we are now, set in within about 24 hours of the conflict.
5: Yeah, but that would be miscalculating his popularity. If he was to die and another country killed him in a war-type maneuver, and they were told that he was hated, and 45 million people showed up at his funeral, well, then they miscalculated his popularity. Am I not right? I mean, they miscalculated.
10: Arguably, yes.
5: All right, so that goes both ways.
1: Genny.
11: Traffic through the Strait of Hormuz has ground to a halt. Already, Iran is targeting ships, and some companies are choosing to avoid the strait altogether.
1: One of the most striking, even shocking things about all of this is that at the most senior levels of the administration, there does seem to have been a failure to anticipate that, A, Iran would close the Strait of Hormuz, and that, B, once they had...
5: I hate to keep saying it, but this is all laid out on the Deadly Intentions podcast.
0: Check it out.
5: Saying that, you know, all of Trump's advisors miscalculated how long they could go. And it's been rumored that they have sent back word they can go another 2 years. They literally can go another 2 years. Now, I don't know if that's true or not. I don't know if that's been, you know, verified or not. But it's certainly out there in the ethosphere, if you will.
1: And so this very likely meant protracted conflict. How did I know this? Because it happened before.
12: U.S. warships moved into position today.
13: Word that the American convoy would be entering the Strait of Hormuz.
1: In the 1980s, Iran relentlessly targeted shipping in the Persian Gulf.
14: The Spic Emerald today became the fifth tanker in 3 days to be attacked by Iranian speedboats.

0: Reagan ordered an operation to escort shipping.
1: Now, hold on. Dan, you might be way... I'm specifically asking you this because you're more well-read than me. So it seems as though Jimmy Carter left this on Ronald Reagan's plate. This was early on in his administration, including going to get the Iran hostages that were 444 days of being a hostage. I think within the first day or two of Ronald Reagan's presidency that he went and got those people free. But then how did he deal? And I'm not arguing with you. I'm asking you factually if you know, how did he navigate through these waters? What did he do? Maybe that's an indicator as to what we should do as to what did he do.
2: Well, this is also 7 years into his administration.
1: Oh, okay. You know,
2: he was elected in 80.
1: Okay.
2: This is 87.
1: All right. So this is long after he got the hostages. The hostages, the retrieval of the hostages probably were negotiated on Carter's tab, but Ronald Reagan is the one that brought them home.
2: Right. They were absolutely negotiated on Carter's tab. He gave them a lot of money to get those hostages back, and it just came to fruition under Reagan's term.
1: Right. So,
2: but Carter had a lot to do with it.
1: Seven. And
2: it's not fair to say he didn't.
1: So, but he did. But who cares? But Ron got, President Reagan got him back. Might have been 1 or 2 days into his presidency. And yes, Carter did the majority of the heavy lifting and a lot of the negotiation of the money we paid them. But then 7 years later, when, Ronald Reagan at this point is at probably the height of the absolute pinnacle of his popularity, because he was a very well-liked president, might have had some of the highest approval ratings we've ever had. What did he do when he had a crisis much like what we have? What did he do? Because maybe we should revert back to that.
3: He did the same thing Trump's doing. He's putting the chips in there and doing a blockade and firing on all their stuff. Trump just didn't shoot down a A-300 and kill like 280 people.
1: Was that on Reagan's tab?
3: Yeah, Iran, blew up.
1: And the other thing is, maybe, Dan, they didn't really pay attention or hold a president to war crimes like they would in today's world. Today's everybody's ultra sensitive and really, really have to, live by the rules of engagement. And it sounds like they may have given, Ronald Reagan a pass a little bit on, you can't blow up a pedestrian plane. You can't blow up a pedestrian plane to the likes of killing 200 plus people that have nothing to do with the war. And it seems like that might have been done on.
3: Yeah, he said it was an accident.
0: Through those areas.
4: The use of the vital sea lanes of the Persian Gulf will not be dictated by the Iranians.
0: This is all a matter of public record. Plenty of people are old enough to remember this. There are still some very senior U.S. Navy officers who were...
1: Now, let me... you or Dan, either one, who knows the answer. How long did this go on for Ronald Reagan?
3: 2 years, right?
2: Yeah.
1: 2 years?
3: Yeah.
1: And did they finally give up? Did Iran give up finally?
3: Yeah, kind of. I mean,
2: every now and then, dicks and throw a can at the traffic. You know what I mean?
3: Well, that Iraq was going after Iran, too, around that time.
1: But we don't have that now.
3: No.
2: So Saddam Hussein, no one liked Saddam Hussein, but he actually was a temporizing entity in the Middle East. And because of him, some of the other bad players kept their mouths shut.
1: Well, listen, I'm going to tell you something. I've often heard...
2: He stabilized it.
1: I've often heard that Saddam Hussein was kind of the guy that kept order in the Middle East,
2: yes,
1: and that we may have taken out the wrong guy.
2: Mm-hmm.
1: I've often heard that. Like we villainized and made the bad guy the wrong bad guy.
2: A lot of the Middle Eastern leaders are dicks, but he did stabilize the Middle East to a point.
1: Right.
2: Yes, because Iran was scared of him.
1: Right.
0: Time of this conflict, this was an enormous miscalculation.
5: They are exercising sheer desperation in the Straits of Hormuz. Something we're dealing with. We have been dealing with it, and don't need to worry about it.
0: And it appears to have...
1: I think we kind of do need to be worried about it, Pete. I think we do, Pete. I think we kind of be worried about it, buddy.
0: Stemmed from a confidence that the opening American-Israeli blows against the Iranian...
1: All right, so let me... This pretty much just
3: navigates... that story.
1: Oh, they did?
3: Yeah, they put their own spin on it because it was supposed to be about how they... U.S. and Iran kind of shot back and forth at each other last night.
1: Oh, can you give me that update?
3: I just sent you from CNN.
1: All right, give me that, and then I'll do the Tucker stuff next, okay?
3: All right.
6: I'm at WKRP in Cincinnati.
7: Bubba, you're... your hot.
8: Yes, Bubba-isms are the best thing in the world, man.
7: It's fun. It's so much fun.
1: Bubba the Love Sponge. We love you, Bubba.
9: The Bubba the Love Sponge show returns after these words.

0: Welcome. Lummy, do I got any breaking downs in the can, or do I got to do any?
1: You have some in the cans.
0: I got one in the cans,
1: yes,
0: too?
1: Yes, you do.
0: All right, cool. But this week, I'll probably, you know, tomorrow I got Pete. I got Pete tomorrow. Then I may poop one out on Wednesday to give you guys a couple.
1: Okay.
0: All right. Thank you, my friend.
1: Thank you.
0: Here is Tucker. Let's not forget, man. I mean, you know, Tucker was the number one speaker at the Republican National Convention. He's basically the one that welcomes, you know, the candidate to, you know, on behalf of the Republican Party. The final night speaker is the one that basically introduces the president, you know, to the convention, right? I mean, that's what the Republican National Convention. It's where all the delegates from all the states, they have the little signs and what have you, and you have all these people that come up and talk, you know, good about the party and where they're headed and how much, you know, Joe Biden sucks and what have you, and all these, you know, everybody from Hulk Hogan to the final night. Usually the person on the final night is a very, very respected person within, one, the potential candidate's world, but more importantly, the actual party, you know, the party as well. And I think, you know, back when the RNC was taking place, I think Tucker was very much a player in the Republican Party. You know, right? I mean, just freshly removed from Fox, doing his own thing, catching their... They were saying, like, you know...
2: Why did he actually ultimately get removed from Fox? What's the real story on that one?
0: I think that when Robert Murdoch left it to his two sons to run, that his two sons were... them and Tucker didn't kind of get along. They wanted to dabble more in Tucker's show than Tucker. Tucker had creative control. Like, Tucker had a team of writers and producers that answered to him. And so they curtailed their programming to what Tucker wanted to talk about. And Tucker wrote a lot of what, you know, he had writers and producers and...
2: He controlled his content.
0: Exactly. 100%.
2: And he didn't want to give up that control?
0: Like, you know, Robert Murdoch, you know... The dad of the two Murdoch brothers that now run Fox, he had kind of a standing policy where, Bill O'Reilly. I mean, if you look at the people that have had that slot, Bill O'Reilly, Glenn Beck, Tucker Carlson, they all kind of, that's the sexiest, most powerful real estate within Fox's world, right? The 8 o'clock show, like that's the big show.
2: Mm-hmm.
0: You know, you got the 5 at 5 and you got Laura Ingraham and you got, you know, somebody else. And then, you know, it was Tucker. And for years before that, it was Bill O'Reilly. And then after Bill O'Reilly was Glenn Beck. And then Tucker took over. And then that leads into...
2: Now it's Jesse?
0: Yeah, now it's Jesse. Now it's Jesse. Jesse is the guy. Well, Tucker was the guy. And they didn't screw with him. He was allowed to do his own thing, most of which aligned with the Republican Party. But he would also, you know, go out on his own and had some opposing opinions of the Republican Party, and Fox allowed him to have those. Once the old man left and the kids started controlling it, now they were getting to, like, you know, hey, listen, producers, we didn't like that segment last night. That's not where we're going. And Tucker kind of had a falling out.
1: Well, plus the Dominion voting.
0: Yeah,
1: this $800 million settlement.
0: Yeah. For the life of me, you know. I don't know how some personalities are able to survive large settlements, but there has been some over the years, and me and Tucker did not, right? And when all the places that have hosted me get sued, I'm out of there. Not because I want to be out of there, because they're like, we just had to write a $755,000 check to the FCC. You're out of here, big boy, regardless of who you think you are. Tucker was a casualty of that as well. But, you know, how Tucker flipped and, like, just his ideology is completely different now, to the point of being the guy that introduced Donald Trump as your Republican presidential candidate. Ladies and gentlemen, I present to you the Republican candidate for the President of the United States of America. Ladies and gentlemen, Donald Trump. what's his middle name? Is it
2: J.
0: Donald J. Trump. So now Tucker is full-blown hate. Get rid of him. He's an asshole. He's a bad guy. Everything.
3: The weapons has been discussed in Pentagon meetings and put in slide decks. Marjorie Taylor Greene tweeted that a couple of weeks ago and was, you know, dismissed. That's not true. It's factually true. The second any president actively considers first use of nuclear weapons, that person should be removed from office immediately. Immediately. Because that's got to be the red line. Destroying all of humanity with a nuclear strike? Like, so why isn't there an attempt to remove him from office? Like, immediately. Anyone who would even tolerate that kind of talk from any of his subordinates or employees is, by definition, unfit.
0: Offensive now, use. Has Trump said he wants to nuke him? Tucker says that has been, you know, brought up in various presentations and what have you. He knows for a fact. I mean, do we know that for a fact? I mean, has it been reported by other media, or is it just Tucker having some insight?
2: Bubba, if you had to dig a hole and you had a group of advisors, and in your tool chest you had dynamite, you had a shovel, you had a skid steer, you had four guys with little shovels. If someone was advising you, they would be doing you wrong if they didn't explore all of your potential tools. And they just left you with the four guys with the small little toy shovels from the beach instead of maybe the dynamite's the best way to blow a hole, to dig that hole. So I don't think that having options presented to you disqualifies you from office. I think that's a patently ignorant position to take. That just looking at all the options is somehow disqualifies you from choosing an option.
0: As much as you think I'm going to oppose you, I agree. I don't think that discussing it is illegal. Now had he done it, or, you know, explored it further to the point where we've sent, I don't know. I'm assuming we have nuclear capabilities over there. Meaning, I'm assuming
2: we've got nuclear capabilities throughout the world at all given times.
0: Yeah, I know.
2: We're 15 seconds away from a nuclear detonation at any given time.
0: That's what I'm saying. Like, I'm assuming that pretty much any excursion or any type of situation we would be involved with militarily, that we always have the ability to go nuclear. We have nuclear submarines, nuclear ships, planes that can probably carry nuclear warheads.
2: And Bubba, I just want to just clarify something. A nuclear submarine and a nuclear ship has just two meanings to that.
0: One, how it's powered, and other, how it's armed.
2: Correct.
0: Okay.
2: But people that may be listening, yes, may not understand that. There's two distinctions of nuclear.
0: Right. One is it runs on nuclear power,
2: which the submarines all do now because the nuclear power allows them to be underwater for long periods of time.
0: Well, I think they can go like 20 years without having refuel or
2: something.
0: Yeah, they
2: still have diesel engines too, but they do nuclear power.
0: But then the nuclear weapons capability compared to how some of our vessels are fueled. Mm. But I'm thinking that, anywhere we go, we have that potential with this, whether it's your local. I mean, you don't think that MacDill Air Force Base doesn't have nukes there? I promise you they do. I promise you they have some of those, like at Grissom Air Force Base in Indiana, when you drive by it, they got these big, large mounds of dirt that have grass all over them. And supposedly those open up and these big nukes come out. Oh. I guarantee you that we don't have central. If you got central command, meaning it runs all the wars and all of the refueling division on the scale that they have at MacDill, you're just not going to leave that unarmed. That's going to be heavily armed to protect, one, not only the place that, basically navigates through all wartime situations, meaning the war room is located in MacDill Air Force Base, but also you have a huge fueling division of the Air Force, and you have to protect that, too. If you're a bad guy and your fueling station is not protected, what's the first thing you blow up? The refueling station? Because they can't get fuel to their vessels. So you can bet that in our own backyard, we probably have nukes, right? So I don't think that, I don't necessarily agree with Tucker that if Donald's cabinet or people that are helping strategize through this, yes, they've made some missteps and miscalculations on some stuff. They probably didn't think that it was going to go this long. They're probably having to change course on some stuff. But just giving Donald Trump, hey, Mr. President, you know, we can continue to do this and this and this. Now, we do have some nuclear warhead capabilities. We do. We do. Doesn't mean that we need to use them. Doesn't mean that you need to use them. But if, you know, if needed, we do have those. So just know that. Now, that shouldn't be illegal. Just getting the president up to speed on what we got. He hasn't used them. Now, if he's put stuff in place that indeed we're going to use them, that's still not illegal. Until you hit that button, and until that nuclear warhead goes somewhere and kills somebody or does some type of damage, and you've now released, you know, radiation into the air that could potentially be consumed by, you know, when that gets up in the jet stream and stuff, what happened? Like they said on Nagasaki when we did that, Dan, there was like 40,000 the first day that died, and there was like 18,000 the next day that died because it got into the jet stream, and the nuclear fallout went to the next town over. So, like, you know, when you finally do blast one, well, that's a problem. That's a problem. But, it, you know, having one pointed at Iran is not, I don't know if that's not, I think that's a pretty good play. If their leaders know, hey, listen, we do have, that crazy bastard does have a nuke pointed right at Tehran.
2: And there's different levels of nuclear weapons, Bubba, too. There's like little smaller tactical nuclear weapons that would not create 60,000 deaths and create fallout that would go for days, versus the bigger ones that are made for cities.
1: Wouldn't you want Iran to be scared that that they think Trump's even thinking about...
2: You pull out your biggest guns. I'm going to shoot you with this, bitch. If you don't cooperate, if you don't use it, you use the small guns.
0: Hello.
2: It's part of strategy.
4: Yes, hello?
0: Yes.
4: Yeah, I just got a different take on this Tucker thing. I'm starting to think that Tucker, Tulsi, there's a big group of people that don't like Trump that are Republicans. And I think as the elections get closer, Tucker and Tulsi have been playing a game. They're going to come out and start endorsing these Republican candidates to get all these non-Trumper Republicans back on board to help win the election.
0: Well, I mean, I think that anybody that was part of the Republican Party has seen that it's fragmented somewhat and it's polarized. Some people really, really believe in what Trump is doing. Other people that are questioning some of his decisions. And I think that, you know, that might be the liberal people in itself are navigating or finding themselves gravitating to Trump. It's probably those that are disenfranchised with the current president.
4: Who's better to bring all them people together than a non-Trumper in a Tucker Carlson, possibly Tulsi, and then all the people that like Trump? I mean, there's no one going to be better than Tucker to get all these Republicans that dislike Trump to come back over.
0: I think that that's Trump. I think that that's Tucker's mantra. I think that's his audience. And I think that there's probably a fairly large amount of people that are in that audience. He could probably make one hell of a living being the spokesperson for those people.
4: Well, that was just my point.
0: All right, my man. Appreciate it. Thank you. I don't necessarily disagree with you, my friend. Hello.
5: Hey, Bubba.
0: Yeah.
5: Hey, are you going to put the Deadly Intentions on your podcast?
0: Am I going to put
5: I've seen the other ones on there, but not the latest one on there.
0: Well, the two latest would be one that was dropped on Thursday. So and if you go to Deadly Intentions Show, you'll see one that says the Iranian war is bigger than Iran, how money, oil, and power led us here. That was released 10 days ago. And then the part two of that is said China found America's weak spot. Then Iran started squeezing, and that was released 3 days ago. So those are the two parts. One, the first part is labeled bigger than Iran, and the second part is called We Miscalculated. So they're both up there. I'm looking at them right now.
5: On your podcast?
0: Well, on my podcast, when you
1: talking about on like Spotify, things like that, and we've been letting them eat on YouTube to build the channel and get the views.
0: I don't know what Lemmy just said, but they're I mean,
1: the Spotify, you know, like audio only.
0: Yeah,
5: yeah.
1: Podcast.
0: Are they on there?
1: No, not yet, because we're letting it. You know, if you want Deadly Intentions, go to Deadly Intentions.
0: Yeah.
1: For right now.
0: So, sir, you got go to YouTube.
5: I'm an FTE. I can't watch your videos while I'm driving. That's why I was asking.
0: Well, you can run it through your system and not have to watch it. Just listen to the audio part of it on the YouTube. Breaker 19.
1: Or if you are a member of HQ, you can go on HQ.
0: Go to BubArmyHQ.com and become a member. And I think it's what, $9.95 or something like that. Anything we've ever done, and you don't have to stream it, you can download it. So, Dan, I got to go to Words, and then I got to, this woman, I don't think she's from America, but she's got these growths on her foot, and it makes the foot doctor. By the way, I found this from TLC Australia. Those are the rabbit holes I was running around this weekend.
1: Nice.
0: Well, so I got free Wi-Fi on the plane, Lemmy. So I was just looking at stuff, possibly for the show and what have you. And so, Dan, wait till you see this. It made the foot doctor want to puke, and she described the growths on this woman's foot as putrid as a dead body. Ew. And so I'm going to show it, and then I'm going to ask you, like, how would you get that off? Would you take some shears and
2: does it show it?
0: Yeah, I'm going to show it. I'm not going to show it right now because I really want your organic initial reaction, okay?
2: Mm-hmm.
0: We'll do that next.
6: Yep, he insulted everyone during that last break. The Bubba the Love Sponge Show returns after these words.

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0: Let me write this down. $1.50 on the PayPal. Thank you. Let me write this down. PayPal, Venmo, Cash App at the Bubba Army. Also, merch-wise, if you've ordered your Bubba Army watch, Trump-inspired Rolex Yachtmaster, it's being shipped. It's actually, I think she's headed to the, I think she's going to ship them from the airport today, Lemmy.
2: Oh, good.
0: All, like, 210 of them. But also up on Bubba Army merch, Bubba Army store, Bubba Army shop, the new gray beanie cap, cold water beanie cap, the new gray standard Bubba Army hat, the, Lemmy, the very much... People freak out of these Stanley inspired 40 ounce tumblers for $25. The UV rated shirts, the new Bubba Army gray short sleeve standard shirt, also in black. Lasker shirts are coming, and the hockey jerseys are coming as well. So there you go. I saw this, Dan. I'm like, man, I gotta play this for Dan because I've never seen anything like it in my entire life. And what would Dan do?
3: Is this a 1992 choker she's got on her neck?
0: Yes, I think so.
4: It's Australia, Dr. Dan.
0: Hold on.
3: Australia? Dan, fashion doesn't matter?
0: Hold on. She is a beast living in Australia. Because I don't know, when you see this, how you could let it go this long. Like, it comes a point where if there's a problem and you got a growth on your foot, like, you know, when it's maybe like the size of a quarter or the size of something that's, you know, starting to grow, that you just don't say, well, I think it's going to fall off, or when you see this.
3: You think she thought that about her own gut?
0: Well, I mean, you know, obviously a gut is a long play, as I know. It takes you a long time to be able to get, you know,
3: Didn't show up?
0: Yeah. So I don't even know, Dan. Maybe you're going to be able to tell us. Like, the doctor, the foot doctor, the podiatrist, but she's completely befuddled. And Dan, you're going to tell us, like, after you get done throwing up in your mouth, you're going to tell us what procedure, or, you know, like, procedurally, what would they do? Because just because you're a plastic surgeon doesn't mean you don't know how to cut growths off a foot. Wait, you ready?
4: No.
0: Yeah, this is the...
4: Man.
0: Oh, God. Dick.
4: Is it warts?
3: It's just warts. Yeah, it's warts. It's warts with fungal overgrowth.
0: Yes, so, Dan, what would... Would you numb the whole entire foot up or do it in sections? And then how do you cut... that out.
3: You cut it out and you put skin grafts, or you just let it heal. You just cut it out. It's disgusting.
5: I've come across.
0: Have you ever seen anything like this?
3: No, because people in America address these things before it gets this far.
0: Listen, here's the doctor. Listen,
5: I've come across really bad growths before, like really bad, but I have never seen a case like Sebastian's before, ever.
4: Ew, is it a nail?
5: His feet are shocking.
0: I mean,
4: oh God!
0: Like, Dan, how would you, like, where would you even begin on that? Like, would you just start? Okay, I'm going to start whacking off this and whacking off that, and
3: probably start with the big toe. We're going to have the best blood flow. You know, try to get that big toe. Trim the nail, take the fungus, take some of those proximal lesions. Some of it looks fungal, and some of it looks
0: viral? Would there be a part vertical. Of it, Dan? Like where you could cut, like, let's say, the like 80% of this and not get into the base of the skin, but just take
3: I would shave it down to the level of skin first to get like control of it.
0: Yes, like take somewhat the high spots off, right?
3: Exactly.
0: The tops of the mountains. We're not gonna drill into the base of the mountain, but we can take, you know, we can take a lot of the mountain off. Now, listen, she talks about how it's the worst smelling thing that she's ever had in her entire life. And how could you even sleep next to that?
3: I'd Is that her boyfriend?
0: Yeah, I think it's her husband.
3: Ugh.
5: When I took his socks off, the smell was pretty...
0: Oh, I guess it's a guy.
3: That's a guy?
0: That's a guy.
5: Intense. Other than smelling a dead body, I think that this was probably one of the worst smells that I've experienced.
0: Dan, if somebody came to you, they'd be like, listen, you need to get out of here. I don't have time for this nonsense. Plus, we don't take insurance here at Diaco Plastic Surgery Center USA. We just do not. It's a cash-only business. Well, or we can finance. We got financing available, too. But get that out of here. Go to a podiatrist. Dan, have you
3: but
0: ever...
3: What a disaster to have something that gross, first of all, growing on you, and second of all, neglecting it for
0: yes, that
3: ever.
0: Didn't, they didn't
3: that didn't happen
0: up.
3: Overnight.
0: That didn't happen in a week.
3: That's years.
0: That's 10 years.
3: It's at least 4 or 5.
0: Right?
3: Yes.
0: Yes. Now... While I was gone, and I'm sure, Lummy, I know that you guys did cover it, and yes. That is the owner of the 49ers, Jed York. He's the whole DeBartolo, York, that whole family. I think, actually, he's married to Eddie DeBartolo's sister.
2: He's the son of Denise DeBartolo.
0: Okay. So this is a DeBartolo protege.
2: Yes.
0: Meaning this is the son of one of the DeBartolos.
2: Yes.
0: And he's the one that runs the 49ers. Now, they're from Ohio, like the Youngstown, Ohio area. So obviously he's back home visiting whoever. And he wants a hooker. He wants a hooker. That's it. He wants a $140 to $160 hooker.
2: We're so, $6 billion.
0: So, I mean, yeah, but you know, so but he wants a hooker.
2: I got it. Yeah.
0: And so he goes to a hooker site. And they're like, hey, he's like, I want a hooker. I'm like, okay, well, hey, just meet us at this trailer. It's $140. Here's a picture of Rhonda. She'll be waiting for you. She's going to give you, you know, the girlfriend. She's going to give you the full girlfriend experience.
3: Just don't take her socks off.
0: Yeah.
2: At her trailer park.
0: Yeah, at her trailer park. So you're thinking, okay, this is probably some white trash chick, kind of hot, but she's white trashy. We're going to be doing our dirty deed right there in the trailer park. No big deal. It's not human trafficking. It's not anything like that. It's some rich guy, high-profile rich guy that owns, you know, obviously one of the prestigious 32 teams in the NFL. He owns the 49ers, and he's trying to get a whore. Big deal. He's not trying to take this bitch that's given him $140 worth of ass and, you know, exploit her or throw her in the back of the SUV and start trafficking her and set her up in a warehouse where she has to have sex with 30 men a day and give you all the money and, like, you know, the standard, you know, human trafficking deal. But now police municipalities, they consider just prostitution solicitation, just trying to buy some ass. They now lump that into human trafficking. And to really make you look like a complete idiot.
2: You think he was trying to do the Julie Roberts thing?
0: Maybe.
2: What's
0: maybe it's like,
2: called?
0: Hey, I'll get like a little white trash bitch here and set her up a little something, give her a couple grand a month. And then, you know, anytime I'm over there, I get some trailer park ass. Whatever. Maybe he was trying to, you know, set up a sugar daddy deal.
2: Pretty
0: none
2: long.
0: Of which, none of which, hold on, none of which is human trafficking.
6: Show me your hands. Show me your hands.
0: And of course, like, what type of resources does the local municipality police and or sheriff's department or whatever, you know, you have to put this fake posting up on this particular website. You got to have this bait trailer, which means, you know, you have cops at a trailer. So at that point, you're disrupting the trailer park. All for what? Because you busted one guy looking for some $140 ass. But you arrest him and what have you and call it human trafficking, all for you know, because that's kind of like what these sheriffs like to do now.
6: Don't move. Don't do anything.
7: Tonight, new body camera video showing the arrest of San Francisco 49ers owner Jed York during a prostitution sting in Ohio. It's just before 10 a.m. You see York wearing his wedding ring pulled out of this gray SUV.
0: Which, by the way, I'm not trying to support, like, you know, you should do this, but it's not that big a deal if you do.
8: especially if you're just trying to roll up in there, get some ass, and get out of there. They don't have any correspondence of you saying, hey, listen, after you give me some ass, you're going to get back in my car, and I'll put you in an apartment, and I'm going to pimp you out to my friends.
3: Yeah, do you got your shots and your passport?
8: Do you got your shots and your passport if you want to come back to America with Rob? You remember that?
3: Mm-hmm.
8: No, he's not doing any of that. He's just getting some trailer park ass. That's it. In fact, that's what the charges should be. Just getting trailer park ass and $140 ass at that.
7: Appearing to ask officers.
9: Can I ask what you're doing?
6: What are you doing here?
8: He's getting some ass. $140 in a trailer.
7: Placed in cuffs.
9: Just driving.
6: You meeting anybody?
9: No.
7: Yeah. The officer is searching him.
6: You're just driving around East Boston?
8: Yeah. I'm a multi-billionaire. I like to drive around trailer park trying to find me some trailer park hoes.
3: You say, like, free Palestine.
8: Yeah. But what's the problem? I'm driving around trailer park looking for some, you know, potential sugar babies.
9: Yeah.
8: What's illegal with that?
7: And per court documents obtained by...
8: We got his $160 all in marked bills. They're right here.
7: ABC News officers...
8: Think of the resources they have to put forward as an agency to arrest a guy for trying to buy some ass.
3: Well, you get the $20. You know why it's $160, not $140.
8: No.
3: He's fixing to give her a $20 tip.
8: Yeah. Good tipper at that.
7: Well, finding $160
3: in $140.
7: Cash.
3: Pull out $160.
8: Yeah.
3: $20 for the tip.
6: Yeah, he's a real estate guy. He's got all the money.
7: York arrested on engaging in prostitution, later pleading no contest to an amended charge of disorderly conduct.
8: So they didn't even get him on the prostitution deal or the sex trafficking or the human trafficking that pled down in one day to like a misdemeanor.
2: And paid $1,100.
8: So all of those resources you used when you could be out, you know, I mean, I hate to say this to a police officer, but out there fighting true crime, right? Instead of worried about an affluent guy getting some $140 trailer park ass with a $20 tip.
7: Court documents say he responded to an undercover ad placed on a known...
8: Now, Dan, wouldn't that be somewhat entrapment that if the cops are the ones that placed the ad and had you drive to them, like, would that be entrapment?
3: Nothing's entrapment anymore, man.
8: That's
3: they do
8: true.
3: Whatever they want, and
8: you're
3: the judge
8: right.
3: says, it's okay. They would have caught you anyway.
8: Just like this isn't human trafficking, and they tried to throw that on him, too.
3: Sure.
8: Right? Yeah.
3: Mm-hmm.
7: Prostitution website by a local human trafficking task force, then drove to this East Palestine...
8: Okay, so you got a local human trafficking task force. I would hope that you would try to find some people that are really trying to traffic humans, not... A guy getting some $140 ass in a trailer park.
3: So
8: there's
3: they know
8: a big
3: about,
8: difference. There's a big difference.
3: So they know about this prostitute he was going to see.
8: There was no prostitute. There was none.
3: This is all fake.
8: Once you pulled up to the trailer, they got you. If they get you at the trailer, then it shows intent that you've traveled to said address, which means doesn't have to be a girl inside per se. It was, you know, your intent.
3: The Johns aren't doing the trafficking. It's the pimps.
8: You know who's doing the trafficking? The cops. Right? They're the ones that are throwing these chicks up. That's the definition of trafficking. Not the guy trying to buy ass. He's not the trafficker. The guy that advertises the ass is the trafficker.
3: Yes.
8: Am I right?
3: Yes.
8: Yeah.
3: The pimp.
7: Trailer park where he'd arranged to pay a woman $140 for sex. The husband and father of two who filed for divorce earlier this year was sentenced to one day in jail.
8: One day. So, you know what? They found out who he was. And the DeBartolos blew a call in. They're like, hey, man, we're the DeBartolos. Youngstown's like, you know, we're the official, most popular, richest people ever to come out of Youngstown, Ohio. And you know that sheriff and those police chiefs and everybody else that we've greased over the years? Mm-hmm. This ain't so cool, buddy. Charges got dropped within 24 hours down to time serve. One day out of here. See you later, buddy. No longer a felony. These are straight misdemeanor willies.
7: Given credit for time served and ordered to pay more than $1,100 in fines.
8: Don't
7: the NFL vowing to review the case under its personal conduct policy. York's lawyer did not respond to an earlier...
8: Listen, they better not do... I'm not trying to stick up for this dude, but they better not give him nothing because Robert Kraft got a happy ending at the Wild Orchid, you know, over there in West Palm, Lummi, and they didn't do anything to him.
3: Nope.
8: The owners didn't do anything to him at all. Right?
2: They did not.
8: So you better not do anything here. I loved, now I know Brian got into all what I just talked about, but Harvey Levin got on TMZ, I think Friday, and I really aligned with what he's saying here. And that's why I wanted to play. I needed the arrest. Let me to set up this story. And this guy, Harvey Levin, I think he lays it out perfectly.
10: Ed York arrest shows everything that's wrong about these prostitution laws. You have a police department that is spending time going to prostitution websites, luring guys, essentially, and getting them to agree that, yeah, I'll pay X, and in return, we want you to go to a certain address. They pick a mobile home park that has nothing to do
8: with... Like, Harvey can't lay it out any better. I need to just shut up. Should have just laid out Harvey's explanation. He completely lays it out perfectly.
10: With anything other than the cops want a place to bust this guy. So they go to the mobile home park, and they wait, and they watch York come up, and they nab him, and they arrest him, and they charge him with soliciting a prostitute. Eventually, it's plea bargained down to disorderly conduct.
8: So you're gonna go through all those hoops and have all those resources, because you know when they do this, they gotta have a couple of detectives on the internet. They gotta have a task force now ready to arrest that guy at the trailer park. You know, so I gotta think that this is probably no less than a 6 to 8 guy operation at the minimum, maybe more, right? So you're tying up 6, 8, 10 guys to bust horny dudes that are getting some $140 ass. They're not making contact with these hookers and said, so listen, I don't necessarily want the ass because I want to be able to pimp you out to, you know, multiple men throughout the day. That's human trafficking. But just going up and getting a little something, that's not human trafficking. That's just, you know, being horny at 2 o'clock.
10: So they spend all this time, all these resources to nail this guy over what? And before I get into the prostitution laws, think of what this does to the mobile home park. So all of a sudden...
8: I mean, he's right. You're living there as in the mobile home park, just mobile homing it, being the best that you can. All those people tend to stick together and know their neighbors. Next thing you know, you got, you know, a bunch of squad cars and... You got to explain to your kids why the squad car's here. You got men being held out in handcuffs. I mean, that's disruptive to any neighborhood. I mean, Dan, that would be disruptive to your rich neighborhood.
3: Certainly would.
8: Yeah.
3: Yes.
10: The mobile home park.
8: And you wouldn't have to explain. Hey, listen, Sophie and little Danny, listen, the reason why I'm pulling them over is because they're trying to get about hook up with a person for sex. And no, you don't want to have that conversation with your kid.
10: National news that they have a prostitute there or prostitutes there and people make fun of it. And all of a sudden, all these people in this mobile home park are subject to all of this scorn and ridicule. And they didn't do anything. It was all a ruse by the police to catch this guy. And catch him for what?
8: Yeah, for what? It's not under your big human sex trafficking gimmick. Although that's the task force you have so that you can sell it to the public that it's far more egregious than what it really is. You got a guy that tried to buy some ass. That's it.
10: What is the difference between some guy paying a prostitute and two people collaborating on OnlyFans, having sex, and then posting it and making money off of that? What's the difference?
8: I mean, he makes some good points, doesn't he? He makes some great points.
2: Yeah.
10: They're both engaging in sex for money, okay?
8: But the OnlyFans, nobody gives him a hard time.
10: But one is a crime and one is okay. The reality is, this shouldn't be what the law is about. This shouldn't be how police spend their time. I mean, if you want to take this to the extreme, how many people marry for money and not love?
8: And, don't get me on that one.
10: And that they'll have sex because they get a credit card. And if you don't think that exists, you're not living in the real world. That happens. So the idea that we're carving this out and, you know, if it's a woman who is being trafficked by
8: absolutely
10: somebody, then prosecute the person engaged in human trafficking for sure. But if this is something between two people where they exchange.
8: This is a $140 trailer park ass is all it is. So ring me up on that charge. Trying to buy some trailer park ass for $140, please. Thank you, Alex.
10: Money. Just like that happens eventually with OnlyFans or somebody marrying somebody because they want a rich lifestyle. It's like enough of these stupid prostitution laws.
8: Exactly. Hi, who's this?
11: It's Skinny in California.
8: Hey, Skinny, what's up?
11: Oh, nothing. Come on now, Bubba. You know if Brady Judd did that, you'd be half right.
8: No, I would not.
11: Flopping all over the ball sack.
8: Listen to me, asshole. When Brady Judd does do this and he confuses tricks with people that are trafficking, I call Grady out. I'm like, that's not trafficking. That's
11: trying
8: to. No, don't try to get me in some kind of loophole where I sit here and suck Grady's D every time he has a big high profile, you know, sexual traffic. No, I call him out when he has just busted guys trying to buy some ass. Very much so. Don't try to put that on me, asshole. Get out of here. You're going to ruin it for everybody, you numb nut, troll. Suck my D. Oh, sorry for the outburst. Now, Dan, I'm going to let you, because this will probably be the last segment we talk about before you leave, but I certainly wanted to get your full attention on this one. This is really pissing me off. And like, man, if I had a kid that was in kindergarten and this teacher rolled like this and it got back to me that my son or daughter's, you know, kindergarten teacher has done what this person has proclaimed they've done. Oh, man. I'd yank my kid out of that school so much. And I can't think how any even conservative or even liberal, like Brian the Babyface Matroni. You know, he's far more liberal than we are, but he's not weird. He's a liberal.
3: He's a little weird.
8: This would not fly for him. Meaning, like, if Ariana went to school or in whatever grade she is, I think she's, what, in fourth grade now, third grade, something like
2: that? Third or fourth, yeah.
8: So if Ariana's teacher acted like this, I think Brian would flip out. Him and his wife would flip out. Watch this. This is so wrong. Oh, my God. This is so wrong. Dennis is going to make you want to just punch everything.
12: Here we go again with the gender ideology pronouns thing.
2: That's a teacher?
8: Yeah, and this just... I see red.
2: Strike one.
8: Wait, here we go. I'm just going to shut my fat mouth. It's only a minute 15 long. I'm going to shut my entire mouth for the entire duration, for the minute 15, minute 17, and we can just start digging into it after this kindergarten teacher explains what they do now in class.
13: I'm a kindergarten teacher, and today was a really good day. I sat my class down, and I said, show of hands, who wishes that they were born a different gender? And I would say about half of the kids raised their hands. So for the kids that didn't raise their hands, I said, okay, you guys are going to have to go sit on the floor in the corner of the classroom over there and just be quiet. And so then what I did was I had everybody come up to the board and write what name they want to be called. And I said, it has to be another name other than what you are already called. So, like, if the name Bob is on your birth certificate, you can't write Bob on the board. Like, you have to be given a new name. So I had one kid come up and write Cookie. And I said, okay, Cookie, what are your pronouns? Cookie was pretty confused. And I said, do you want to be called she, he, they, zee, zer? And Cookie said, zer. And I said, okay, listen up, class. Cookie just picked Zer's pronouns. Everybody gives Zer a run of applause. And then everybody gave Zer a run of applause. Just really, like, showed me how important it is that we give youth the opportunity to identify themselves like this. And soon I plan on going to the school board and asking them to let me have legal name and gender changes in my classroom every Friday. So hopefully that goes well, but yeah.
8: I mean, I want to puke. I want to puke. So let me, for the poor people that just are pretty happy with what they are. Hey, my name's Sally and I'm a girl. My name's Dan. And I'm a boy. You guys go over there and sit in a corner and shut up because you're the weird ones. You're like over there. Be quiet. Now, everybody else. Well, I mean, I wish that was an option when I was growing up because, you know, I would have put
2: what
8: that I'm. My name is Slim and I identify as a skinny in shape guy. So call me Slim and Skinny. Those are my pronouns. Or, you know, or call me, you know, bodybuilder. Or you know what? I like to be black too.
2: Oh, okay.
8: Can I be Leroy Slim?
2: So you're a skinny black guy.
8: Yeah, I want to be a skinny in shape black guy. Okay, everybody know C Fat White Bubba here. He's now an in shape a black guy, bodybuilder, big penis, a lot of money. Like Dan, can you believe that? And she wants to go to the school board with this nonsense and have this every Friday. I mean, if you got enough kids that have now been ostracized and put to the side and somewhat now are weird by identifying as to what they really are, and you keep chipping away at those kids, don't eventually, you know, like, listen, we used to have 12 of us but now they're down to 6 because every Friday she tries to get us to flip. We might as well just flip because eventually it's just going to be all by ourselves over here. And you like, she almost peer pressures you?
3: Well, she's making it a benefit. She's making you a superstar if you don't agree with your gender.
8: Right.
3: She's sensationalizing it.
8: Hmm. She's rewarding it.
3: And then rewarding it.
8: And then, you know, again, like you said, for those who identify, if you're a boy and you're happy with being a boy and your name's Bob, you go over there and see if you can sit quietly because me and these other students have to figure out what they want to be. And what is it, just like Star Wars or something? You can just be anybody you want?
3: Mm-hmm.
8: What if you want to be Darth Vader?
2: That's your name.
8: I want to be Darth Vader, please. And I want to be addressed as, you know, Darth.
3: Who probably didn't have a penis.
8: Yeah, whatever.
3: It got burned off. Think about it, love me, right?
8: I'm just saying, like, you know, you can't.
3: Revenge of the Sith.
8: Probably don't remember all that.
2: Well, he did have a son.
3: Yeah, but that was before. I am your father. The burn.
8: I'm your father.
3: He burned his ding ding off.
8: I mean, but like, if that was happening and so when Sophia was in kindergarten,
3: mm-hmm.
8: or Danny was in kindergarten, and that teacher was slinging that nonsense, how fast would you be down there absolutely seeing red?
3: Oh, I would have been livid. But you know, the thing is in kindergarten, kids are almost like agender. Like, there's no gender there. There's not a whole lot of things separating boys and girls in the kindergarten curriculum. We're talking about colors and flowers and letters and animals and trying to name things and make sense of numbers
8: and letters.
3: So why
8: would we try, amongst all the things that they have to learn about, why are we trying to confuse what they are sexually?
3: Right. And so gender has no place in a kindergarten or first grade curriculum. It just doesn't have it.
8: I mean, yeah, it's so far down the road of importance with regards to what you really need to know, right?
3: Yes.
8: You're just confusing the issue at this point. You're making a circus out of what real curriculum should be. 1+1, shapes, colors, you know, just various things that you need to know in kindergarten.
3: Just like the Philly Fanatic doesn't have a penis or a vagina. It's just the Philly Fanatic. It's agender. It's asexual.
8: I'm just telling you, man, they're setting this Lindsay Clancy thing up.
3: Oh,
8: she's,
3: I know.
8: She's going to walk.
3: I know.
8: She's not going to walk. She's going to be held in an insane asylum, just like John Hinckley was, and she will see the light of day.
3: Here's what's going to happen, though. It's going to happen on technicality. It's going to happen on the jury being nullified.
8: Well, so...
3: They're going to nullify the jury because the jurors are going... First of all, the jurors should have been sequestered, certainly when this became international news. And then secondly, they're not going to be able to, in their good faith, convict this woman of the crime that she did. And it's going to end up nullifying the jury.
8: Well, if this is an indication, potentially, of how the Lindsay Clancy, the more publicized of these women that are killing their children cases, there's not a bunch, but there are others... And one was finally, you know, laid to rest, so to speak, and one was finally determined this past, I think it was on Friday. Her name's Diane Fleming from the Bronx, and she killed, a judge found the 26-year-old mother, Diane Fleming, not responsible by reason of mental disease or defect for the 2022 killings of her two young sons at a family shelter in the Bronx. The ruling came after psychiatrists for both the prosecution and defense concluded that Fleming was experiencing severe postpartum psychosis at the time. Well, that's what they're going to be able to say. So, Dan, you know, the Lindsey Clancy verdict is within days. It might even be today, but at least maybe this week. The trial's done, and it's currently in the jury's hands, correct?
3: Right. The they Lindsey- reset.

0: with never a chance of parole, to going to a psychiatric hospital with the chance of being free someday, much like the guy who, you know, tried to assassinate Ronald Reagan, actually got a bullet in the president, absolute paralyzed James Brady, and shot a cop. And that guy is walking the streets as a free man today.
1: And with the mother who viciously stabbed and killed her children in a Bronx shelter. But a judge ruled she's not responsible for their deaths by reason of insanity.
0: What has happened to our country? I mean, we're just a bunch of, we're soft as butter in the sun. Are we not just, I mean, we're just absolutely melted soft butter.
1: That judge says 26-year-old Damone Fleming was in a state of psychosis when she killed her kids 4 years ago.
0: No shiz. Yeah, you got to be insane and in a state of psychosis when you kill your kids. Please.
1: One of them was 3 years old, the other just 11 months.
0: 3 and 11. Killed them both. Walked.
1: This case is eerily similar to the Lindsay Clancy murder trial. Right now, a jury is deliberating if the Massachusetts mother was suffering from postpartum psychosis when she strangled her three children in 2023. Eyewitness News reporter Darla Miles is live in Mount Haven with more on the judge's ruling.
0: I wonder if this is going to lead to an epidemic of women that are that kill somebody. Maybe not necessarily their children, but maybe their husband or their whatever. But it looks like it is more of a kid thing. And then you say, well, you know, I was postpartum depression. I was psychosis.
2: How long does that last for, Dr. Dan?
0: I mean, some
3: what,
0: cases
3: postpartum
0: ever,
3: psychosis?
0: Some cases ever, forever.
3: It's, I mean, it's 2 hours to 2 years.
0: Oh.
3: I mean,
0: to 20 years.
3: The
0: I mean, women are crazy, Delemmy. They're completely wired differently than we are.
3: They are. And women have, you know, unique stressors postpartum. I agree with all of that.
0: I do, too.
3: But
0: I don't want any woman.
3: Still doesn't excuse you for killing. You know, anyone that kills their kids is psychotic.
0: I don't want any woman.
3: But anyone that kills their kids should be killed themselves.
0: I don't want any women to think that I'm not, you know, recognizing how the severity of postpartum depression. It's a real thing. I can't sit here and tell you that I know anything about it because I don't. It could be far, far, far the worst thing that a woman has to go through. I've never gone through it. I never will. So I cannot judge those that have. But I do think that fundamentally, regardless of how insane you are and how much, what type of level of psychosis you have, you genuinely know right from wrong. And you cannot, under any circumstances of being insane or depressed or, you know, is kill your children. Like, that's where fundamentally, that's where we start and stop is the fact that you took your children's lives.
2: Could you kill your husband and get away with it?
0: Probably.
2: Like, honestly, like, could you?
0: Maybe
3: postpartum.
0: Maybe more so, you know, Dan, especially if a man abused a woman, if a man put his hands on her, you know, I think you could maybe potentially kill your husband and have a better excuse that because your kids can't beat you. They can't get, you know, mental anguish.
3: So you're talking about a battered wife syndrome / psychosis versus a postpartum psychosis, completely different. The hormonal shifts, you know, surrounding childbirth and the time afterwards are significant. But, you know, most of these crazy guys, like in New York, they're just talking to themselves and to, you know, the earth, and then all of a sudden push someone in front of a train. They're crazy. They still committed murder.
0: Yes.
3: They need to be taken out of society.
0: Right.
3: For one reason or for the other, it's either because you want to, you know, punish them or treat them. Or rehabilitate them. Either way, they need to be removed from society for extended periods of time.
1: Darla?
4: Sandra, a psychiatrist for the prosecution in this case ruled that Damone Fleming's symptoms, the onset of those acute psychotic symptoms, started during a peripartum period. That's during pregnancy, not postpartum. She was under medical care at the time.
0: You know, and women that revert back to this as the excuse as to why they killed their children. At the end of the day, you know who you're being most disrespectful to? The 99.9% of women who are able to get through it and not harm their children. Those women are able to do it. God bless them. And I'm sure that there's been some women that have gotten it as bad as these people have, and they just got through it. They, for lack of a better term, womaned up and did the right thing. Most women do that. This makes these women look bad. when you now have an excuse as to how you could

0: do something this tragic.
1: Of the stabbings, but we found out from prosecutors, from their psychiatrist, that she
0: stabbed him, by the way, which is the second most brutal way to kill your child, next to strangulation.
1: It stopped taking her medication the day or during the time of the stabbings.
2: In reviewing the evidence and the discovery in the case, including the police officers' body-worn cameras, it was apparent to me that this was someone suffering from a very severe mental psychosis.
0: I'm in mental psychosis.
3: Yeah. Why can't guys have it?
0: Yeah. Why can't we have it? Dan's insane. in his genius type way. I'm insane in my white trash type way. And Lummi, you're insane.
4: But we're not trying to kill people.
0: I know. But if we were to kill somebody, nobody would give us a break. Nobody would say, well, you know, Dan snapped because he's got A, B, and C, and D. So it's going to be okay. We're going to make it down to a misdemeanor. Dan, you're going to just go to the mental ward for about 5 years. We're going to let you out. No big deal.
1: In November 2022,
0: Damone... And Dan be like, hey, I'm behind on my Lamborghini payment. That's causing me some anxiety. I might not be able to have three Lambos. I might have to sell one of them.
5: I'm going to have to kill this really toothy person.
0: I'm
5: going to
0: kill my two kids because I had to sell my 86 Don Johnson Lamborghini. Steve made me do it. Steve's fault. Steve made me do it.
1: Fleming was experiencing overwhelming hallucinations, which directed...
0: Duh.
1: Her to slash the throats of her two young sons.
0: Think you slashed the throats of your two sons, you crazy bitch, and they're gonna let you out eventually, babe.
1: Mm-hmm. 3-year-old Deshaun and 11
0: little beautiful kids had no chance in life. No longer with us, brutally killed. I mean, there's killing somebody, then they're slashing your infant child's throat. Jesus God.
4: The only thing that you could argue that's good from this is that her broken genes aren't passed down to the next generation.
0: Yeah, I mean, if she gets out?
4: Cleaned up her genetic.
0: What if she gets out though, and she has another couple kids? They're not sterilizing her.
1: This part of the findings of psych evaluations conducted by both the defense and prosecution announced Monday in a Bronx criminal courtroom
2: on Monday. The court allowed Ms. Fleming to plead not responsible by reason of mental disease or defect.
1: The killings happened nearly 4 years ago, but delayed by Fleming's mental state and her inability to understand the proceedings.
0: I don't understand most things that happen in my life, but I'm not killing anybody. We got to go to words because Dan's got to go. Back in a minute.
6: Don't be mad at him, dude. Be happy for him. He would be happy for you.
7: Yep, they got it all figured out.
8: Oh, no, I'm happy for him. I'm so happy for him that I would like to beat him with my happiness.
7: Bubba the Love Sponge returns after this.

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0: lobby right now. Did you see that guy that was able to, like, dupe $1.3 million out of chicks? That he was a San Francisco 49er guy? His last name was Love. And he was able to, like, get a San Francisco 49er helmet.
1: He was going to be an NFL player, was arrested.
0: Get a helmet and act like he was working out on the beach.
2: Yeah, and he had an 18-year-old accomplice that I guess was putting out a bunch of things on, like, Google. So if you did research his name, it did look like he was attached to the 49ers.
0: Yeah, and then he had, like, he would, so he'd go on Tinder and various dating places and attract these chicks that he was a San Francisco 49er player. And he had, like, some, I don't know, like, some kind of AI or some kind of locker room footage. Or he might have been privy to some locker room footage, and he would use that, and then he would strategically be with these chicks, like at dinner or something, and then his financial advisor.

0: Presley on the Bubba the Love Sponge Show.
1: Eight. I mean, I think eight's closer than six, than five.
2: I mean, it's not a huge difference, just so you know.
1: Okay, so 5'9", 296, according to your little fancy gimmick, puts you at what?
2: You're at...
1: I've been told my BMI was 41.
2: You're at 43.1 at 5'9.5", 296.
1: There you go. And what does the life expectancy of a person with a 43 BMI, like 55?
2: It says 7:30 today.
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0: the 25th anniversary, and we all know where we were. It's a red letter day. Anybody that was alive, anybody that's 30 years or older, that might have been five or so at the time, certainly remembers probably one of the most infamous days in our country's history. Probably only a close second would be when Japan attacked Pearl Harbor. None of us, for the most part, were alive for that. What was that, Lummy? December 7th, 1942?
1: No. 1941. What's today's date?
0: What's that?
1: What's today's date?
0: Today's September 11th.
1: Oh, happy birthday, Laura.
0: Who's Laura?
1: Sarah's oldest daughter.
0: Oh, okay.
1: Becoming a lawyer.
0: Fantastic.
1: She born on this day, poor thing. Huh?
0: Yeah. Talk about at 2:13 in the morning.
2: Nice.
0: Dr. Remulak with $100 Glowbug at 5:30 this morning for her Gene Lasker contribution.
1: Good morning, Glowbugs.
0: So thank
2: Crocodile
0: you.
2: Crocodile Dawn 25th.
1: It's a Friday.
0: It's a Gene Lasker Friday. So today I happen to be, you know, in 2001 I was on 98 Rock. I had about a 20 share in the market. Look at my hat. I changed from my semi-auto glass to my Skag deal. And then, Gene, you're running a Sunbelt deal, so we got everybody covered. Erica has to run by the 301 Sunbelt today and pick up a trencher.
1: Is that why she's out there hooking up a trailer in the dark?
0: I think so.
1: Poor thing.
0: I told her I would help her. She's like, no, I got it. I'm like, okay.
1: Yeah, you do say things.
0: I do say things, and I offer things, but she's, you know, she's out there. So anyway, I'm on 98 Rock, and the attack on the Twin Towers happens, and I think it was like at like 9:15, or I don't know what time it was.
1: It was me calling the show and telling you put the TV
0: on.
1: No,
0: it was not.
1: Bank of America.
0: You might have done that, but we were already watching it.
1: No, you wasn't. You go back and look at that tape and you'll see you wasn't.
0: I don't think. Okay, well, we don't have the tape, but we have the audio recording of it. And I don't know that we said.
1: Yeah, I said, look, I said, we're being shot at. We're being bombed.
0: Okay, Gene.
1: I said, bomb.
0: I feel like Gene's like Forrest Gump where he has to back.
1: I remember that every minute
0: gotta,
1: of
0: he's
1: it.
0: He's got to back the himself first thing into everything.
1: When you turned it on.
2: Well, unfortunately, I have to back Gene on this one because I remember because you guys clowned
1: for really?
2: Gene.
1: Yeah, you clowned before.
2: You guys clowned him until
1: you're
2: you
1: so
2: turned
1: stupid.
2: It on.
1: You're so stupid. Quit calling the warm line.
2: Yeah.
1: We're
2: yeah.
1: not being bombed. So you're and then so, when they seen it, the plane, it was a plane that hit the building.
0: You're so stupid. Don't call the warm line. And we hung up. We probably hung up on him.
1: First thing out of Brent Hatley's mouth was, that's Bin Laden.
0: Well, I'm not going to. I have audio from that day, and I'm going to play it, you know, probably in about an hour.
1: You didn't get off the air for a whole day.
0: Till 2 o'clock.
1: Yeah.
0: We sat there till 2 o'clock. Most people that were on the job side, you know, listen, this is before you had the entire world at your cell phone, you know, right in your hands. Now you don't have to listen to your local radio station or anybody for that matter to hear what's happening. You just have it on your phone. You get an update. You could actually get the video feed and you know, it was a different time at the, you know, in 2001, it was a way different time. So people relied. We were their main source. If you couldn't get near a TV and you're on the job side or you're what you had to listen to our play by play. And I will tell you this, and we'll get into it in about an hour as we're closer, a little bit closer to prime time. But Brent Hatley, of all people in the entire world, from ABC to CBS to NBC to CNN to the BBC to Fox. I don't even know if Fox was around. Yeah, Fox was around by then. Everybody is, I mean, every major news outlet and television and radio station was covering this in the entire world. Howard was covering it as he was in, you know, Manhattan. Every radio personality, every news talk, everybody was covering it. You know, at watching TV and then audibly giving you a play-by-play. And Brent Hatley was the very first person. I don't care if you're talking about worldwide news, you're talking about local news, you're talking about television, you're talking about radio. Brent Halley, because he's so well-read and he's really... And if you remember right, we were having a problem with this Muslim teacher from USF name. I forget what the hell is it.
2: Started with an A. I
0: thought. Yeah. And we were having problems with him.
2: Al Arian?
0: Yeah, Al Arian. And he was a USF professor that was potentially a terrorist. And Brent had, and this Al Arian guy had published writings in some obscure, newspaper, and Brent had found it and had followed along and read this guy's writings, and we were calling this guy out way before he finally got caught. So Halley was kind of familiar with that whole terrorist, Al Qaeda, that whole thing.
2: Yep.
0: Brent was kind of up to speed on that. That was his jam. He was very well read on that. And so, and now we're, and obviously this is a red letter day as it's the 25th anniversary. But over the years, I've gone back and tried to find somebody that actually said, oh, the Yenzers are here on a Friday. Of course. Thank you.
2: Turbo Spice, $50.
0: Oh my God, it's a big one.
2: Semi Auto Glass Mike, $100.
0: How about it? Thank you. So I have gone back and listened to like 15, 20, 30. ABC, CBS, NBC, CNN, Fox, Howard. Everybody that was giving you a play-by-play, and Brent Halley was the very first person. And I'm, I think I can play Brent's.
2: Yeah, sure.
0: I can play Brent's. This is just so within. I think it might have been. I don't know if it was the first after the first building, or it was after the second building. But Brent Halley screamed this out. Nobody said this until like the next day.
1: It was the second building because that's when we knew it was a terrorist act.
0: And here's what Brent said, and nobody in the entire world in the news system called it out faster than Halley.
3: And that's one paid for by Osama bin Laden. He's the only person with a kind of dollar so what they can waste it on that.
4: And he was the one who bombed the Trade Center years ago.
5: That plane's got to be manned, right?
0: All right, so... Listen.
2: Did you hear the background noise of the TV?
0: Noise is the TV that we got piped in, and so listen to Halley. What he says. Listen to Halley. This one right here is bought and paid for by Osama bin Laden. He's the only terrorist that has this type of money. Listen.
3: And that's one paid for by Osama bin Laden. He's the only person with a kind of dollar, so what they can waste it on that.
4: And he was the one who bombed the trade.
0: Yeah. I mean. It kind of gets lost in with regards. I got the TV piped up, we are in the midst. I mean, the second building just got hit. We're freaking out. I don't know how many. I think it was Rip Fuel. I don't know what. No, we used to I don't know what we used to, but we were like we were doing lines of cocaine.
2: What was the pill? That one pill.
0: I don't know. It was the Rejuvenate, or I don't know what it was, but it was like straight speed.
3: And that's one paid for by Osama bin Laden. He's the only person with a kind of dollar, so what they can waste it on.
0: That's one paid for by Osama bin Laden. He's the only one with those kind of dollars that can pay for it. And that happened within a minute of the second building being hit. Yep. Nobody in the entire world was introduced to that name. Nobody knew who that guy was. I mean, yeah, the news people did and stuff, but not the average person didn't know, and nobody in the news was reporting that.
3: And that's one paid for by Osama bin Laden. He's the only person with a kind of dollar, so what they can waste it on that.
0: Boom. Brent Halley, my friend. I should do a Brent Halley concert.
2: Some hydroxy cuts.
0: Yeah, they were hydroxy cuts.
2: I knew that Tony Tiger.
0: So anyway, we'll be. I do have a 3 minute and 8 sec. Just a little over 3 minutes. Thank you to Macho Man and Lummy and Gary that I think cut this up a couple years ago. And today being the 25th anniversary, I can remember, I have so much recollection. Actually, my son Tyler was conceived during 9/11. Remember, they had a sheltered in place. You couldn't really, there was no air travel. Now, you could go to the grocery store and what like that, but they had everybody like pretty much sheltered in. You couldn't do much. And that's Tyler's mom at the time was living with me, and that's when Tyler was conceived. Do the math. Oh. He was born in June 24th, 2002, okay? So if you do September, October, November, December, January, February, March, April, May, June. June 11th would have been exactly 9 months, and he was about 2 weeks overdue.
5: Man, Bin Laden struck twice.
0: Yeah. I got a beautiful son because of Bin Laden. Speaking of which, I was talking to my son yesterday, and he was like, "Dad, do you still?"
6: DJ Macho.
7: Macho. In the mix.
6: Mix.
2: Well, Tyler asked about DJ Macho?
0: No, Tyler.
5: That's what I'm thinking. I'm like, what?
0: Tyler did not ask for DJ Macho, but DJ Macho will be in the mix tonight.
6: DJ Macho.
7: Macho in the mix.
6: Mix.
0: So Tyler was like, "Dad, do you still talk? Do you still have a Bell Helmet hookup?" And my hookup with Bell Helmets, my God, it goes clear back to when I used to drive for Gene.
5: Oh, yeah.
0: We had a girl named Tony. Seth Wiley, man, the Lasker, you're bringing the money to the yard today, buddy.
1: Thank you.
0: Thanks, Seth. Thank you, Seth Wiley. So, God, like...
5: They're trying to pay me to win today.
0: So, like, God, just until recently, well, I was with her. Her name was Tony. She was a rep for Bell. And Lasker and I went to PRI, God, I don't know how many years ago. It might have been like 1998, 99, something like that. And we meet I think at that time we might have had Simpson helmets. I don't know what we had. And we go to the Bell display at PRI, and they got all these badass helmets, just so much, really a lot nicer than what we're running with Simpson. And so I got to know this woman named Tony. She was pretty high up. And I'm like, "Listen, you know, I'll give you some radio ads." And at that time, I didn't own the track, you know, either. I was just like, "Listen, we drive for Hulk Hogan, me and this guy." Right. So when Gene and I would go do go to PRI and do like a potential little pitch about getting a product endorsement, and we didn't want any money. We just wanted product. Like, you know, we had renter. We had, God, think of all the deals we had. We had, let me see if just off the top of my, we had Fast Wings. We had Winners rear ends and front ends. We had K&N. We had Redline Oil. We had Bell Helmet. We had Leaf Racewear.
5: KSC Pumps.
0: KSC Pumps. We had B&R Motorsports.
5: Yep.
0: Which gave Gene like $5,000 or $10,000 a year of parts every year. We were on a Hoosier deal. We got a certain amount of Hoosiers each month or each year or so.
5: We had to keep that on the cover.
0: Yeah. So, you know, a lot of the local racers didn't like us, but one of the great deals that we had was they gave Gene and I a brand new Bell helmet every year.
5: Yeah.
0: And Bell helmets last, you know, they can last. I don't think they recommend you running them much over 5 years, 4 years.
5: Yeah, I think they got some kind of rule.
0: I think they got like a little date stamp on it, and sanctioning bodies can look at your helmet. It's, you know, listen, it's the most out of, if you're a race car driver or an off-road enthusiast, or just even bike. I mean, a bike helmet saved my best friend's wife, Mary Lou's, life. Just a little, you know, cheap bike helmet. It wasn't even a Bell. But so.
5: Was Dan wearing a helmet when he hit the back of that trailer?
0: Oh, of course. Dan, oh, yeah. Yeah, he did. So I'm like, you know what, Tyler, let me call. So I call Rico, my buddy Rico from Fatheads. He's, you know, he's tied into everybody. And I go, "Rico, do we got a Bell hookup?" And he's like, "Well, you know, Desiree, He used to work for Simpson, who's now working for JR at K1, who JR at K1 Race Gear, he's my guy. I got a deal with him. So Desiree went to K1, but her friend, I think her name is Tina, is the new Bell rep. So I'm like, okay, I'll get a hold of Tina. So I texted Tina, and I'm going to try to get back on the Bell deal. And now Gene, I kind of got an added wrinkle where I can use the track, for Banner and during the Winter Nationals.
1: That's a hell of a wrinkle.
0: Yeah, not only do I have a huge program.
1: You got plenty of fence to hang that banner on.
0: Not only that, but I could do giveaways to racers, or I could do, during the February Nationals,
2: Big Man 028, $1,500.
1: That's what I'm talking about. That's my day.
0: What?
2: How about that?
1: How about that, baby?
0: He probably was 500 short on the qual. And you got it.
2: You got 1,500 in there.
0: Thank you, Big.
1: Boom.
0: Thank you, Big Man. So anyway, man.
2: See ya, Barb.
0: If you do any type of anything that would require, whether it's off-road, motorcycle, bicycle, oval track, this is the one Tyler's looking at right here. The RS7 Ultra Extra Light with the Hans deal, all carbon fiber, Gene. Look at that. And that's a nice sprint car helmet right there.
1: That's what I got.
0: Is that what you got?
1: Yes, sir.
0: Yeah. So you're still running Bell.
1: Uh-huh.
0: Yeah, absolutely. I think it's bellracing.com. Bellracing.com. Maybe I can get with Tina and get a Bubba promo code in there. And, the Bubba Army that need to order a helmet can put in a Bubba promo code and get 10 or 15% off. And listen, man, I know helmets, they're expensive. Helmets are expensive. But think about it.
2: You think?
0: No, but think about it. If there's one piece of equipment that can probably save your life, like race car crashes and off-road crashes and motorcycle crashes and what have you, you're going to probably end up getting hurt. You could do some serious damage. But the one thing that's going to keep you potentially alive, now you might break an arm, you might do some damage, some other places that don't kill you. But the one thing that's going to kill you is a head injury. And so, yeah, that helmet might be $1,600, $2,100, but that could be potentially the difference of you living or not, is by protecting your noggin. Like, that's the number one thing. Even Gene, before we were on, the Bell deal, we always bought the most expensive helmet we could find, just because with sprint car racing.
1: Well, we was into the Simpson helmets because of Dale Earnhardt. And then we got out of that when he died.
0: Well, no. Yeah, we actually knew. Who was the guy? The Simpson dude. That took the rap for Dale.
1: Right, for nothing. Everybody lied.
0: And then he went on, and I think he started.
1: Simpson.
0: Yeah, Bill Simpson. NASCAR really hung him out to dry.
1: Yeah, because they lied.
0: They lied. Yeah, it wasn't the failure of his belts at all. He went on to start Impact Racing, remember?
1: Yeah, that's a nice helmet, too.
0: That's a good helmet, too. Nothing beats a Bell. I'm just telling you that right now. Bellracing.com. My girl Tina, hopefully we can start doing some business. I really think the Deadly Intentions podcast is really starting to pick up some steam.
1: Yes,
0: I mean,
1: it is.
0: I think that we're getting more and more. I think we're at 2,500 subscribers, but everybody's listening for large quantities of time. Yesterday's podcast that dropped was Inside the North American Drug Trade. It was nearly 3 hours long. I think we're at over 6,000.
2: I think 6,900.
0: We're almost at 7,000 views already. Here is just the little teaser that Gary... Or who's the new dude?
2: Yeah, Bobby, but this was Gary.
0: Gary, this is Gary. I got to tell you, this is really good. This is really, really good, Gary.
1: Gary, every time, better and better.
0: He's got these little teasers dialed in. So you give him like a 20, 30-second teaser for what the episode's going to be. Gary does that. Watch how good. Like, if I saw this teaser, I'd want to watch it.
8: The subject is much more nuanced. The genesis of the drug trade in North America is over 200 years old. You've got migration from China, increasing demand. Civil War, increasing demand. Boys down in Sinaloa, bumping up production. The guy overseeing the operation in L.A. was a guy named Bugsy Siegel. At that point, it was five, if not six, cartels.
0: Is that not good?
5: Yes, it tells you from the
0: God, that's good. Great, beginning. Great job, Gary. Great job. Who's the other dude?
2: Bobby.
0: Bobby. Thank you, Bobby. Appreciate you. Deadly Intentions. God, love me. 7,100 views.
2: Look at that.
0: I've only been out 20 hours.
5: Well, yeah. Deadly Intent, I mean, that's a new fad now, killing people and getting away with it.
0: Well, yeah. That's our new podcast, killing people and getting away with it. So if you're not a dirt track owner or dirt track enthusiast, then you have no idea that one of the most prestigious crown jewel, dirt racing crown jewel races kicked off. Last night in Rosberg, Ohio, better known as Eldora Speedway, and it's called the World. They call it the World 100, and this is in its 56th year. Gene, listen to this. For Saturday night, $100,000 to win, $5,600 to start.
5: Wow.
0: $5,600.
5: That's a payday.
0: To start. Positions 21, they're going to start 28 cars. Positions 21 through 8 get $5,600. I think position 20 gets $5,800. I think 19th gets like $6,000.
5: Did you know that the 50-50 last year was like $40,000 that you won? So it had to be $80,000.
0: No, I think it was $80,000 that you won, $160,000 total.
5: That's crazy.
0: Man.
5: Woo!
0: So anyway, the World 100 kicked off last night. They have two twin 25s tonight, two twin 25s tomorrow. Both pay $10,000.
5: Who's winning it?
0: Well, last night we had Austin Winger, who his dad is a good friend of mine and used to work for, I think he still works for Integra Shocks. Austin Winger, for the longest time, Gene, drove for Jeff Matthews.
5: And right.
0: Yeah. So Austin Winger won it last night in the there was two 25s. They had twin 25s. So they broke the field in half for those that made it. I think there's 108 late models trying to make the show. Here is the last lap of Winger.
9: Yo, here comes Brandon Shepherd down to the inside of.
0: And man, these guys get and Winger's in the 12 car.
9: Brian Shirley.
0: By the way, the track meticulously prepared by my great friend Eldora Rob Platfoot with his lovely wife Janet.
9: Will he take the second spot away? He will not. Through turns 3 and 4 for the final time, Winger pushes up the racetrack. Checkered flag in the air. Ashton Winger wins it at Eldora.
0: Bam.
5: Bam.
0: That's the first one, and then here's the second.
5: Oh, look at that turn.
0: Woo. I know, man. You talk about yacked.
5: Man.
0: And then I think Brandon Overton, which, by the way, I texted yesterday before they even started. Brandon Overton won the second feature.
9: Not this time around. Here comes Turbo. It's going to be between.
0: Overton's in the red 76 down here. This ends up being a pretty damn good race.
9: 70.
0: Wait till you see him coming out of 4, Gene. They're 3 deep.
9: 6-11-1, final lap, Dustin Jarrett.
10: All Rice wound up around the top. He's going to try to get around down the back straight.
5: Look at that bite he gets.
0: Oh, yeah. Now, look at this. This is white flag lap going into 3. The Rice kid got the momentum. I don't know if he throws it on the high. I think Brandon kind of creatively slides him.
9: And he's got it. Here he comes on the high side through turns 3 and 4.
5: Get it.
0: That's a hell of a race.
5: That's
0: ain't it,
5: a good
0: Gene?
5: Driving.
0: Look at this.
9: Look underneath.
5: Look at him go.
0: Look at this.
5: He's getting a bite. That boy's sliding a little bit.
0: Look at this.
9: Come a on. Drag race.
5: Hold on. Come on.
0: Hold on.
9: To the line.
0: Hold on.
9: Brandon.
0: Yeah. But this is the top four guys right here.
5: Throw a blanket over.
0: First, Brandon Overton. Second, Rice. Third, Turbo Tyler Erb. And then I don't know who this. Oh, that's Nick Hoffman. And then Bobby Pierce right here. Here's your top five right here. Man, wow. If that's not a testament to how Rob Platfoot prepared that track.
5: Well, look at it.
0: Grip on the top. Grip on the
5: lines
0: bottom.
5: In that dirt. Boy,
0: slide.
5: That's just a perfect track.
0: Rob Platfoot, you're the man. You're absolutely the man.
5: Is he teaching somebody? So when he quits it, they
0: no, some... he ain't quitting.
2: I thought he was going to teach you.
0: Well, I have learned a lot
2: there
0: from
2: you
0: him.
2: Go.
0: I've learned. I mean, listen, our last couple races that we've had at our track have been probably the best racing we've had in a while because I've taken that shelf away from the top side, and now, man, most races, I think the last two or three races. I'm talking everything from Crown Vicks to 604 late models have been won from the high side. My track's not a low track anymore. You can't go in there and take the low side. Well, you can, and you can make up some distance there, but everybody is getting wound up top. My track has turned into a top track, and that's with the help of Rob Platfoot. He helped me kind of
5: re- three and four, too?
0: Yeah, oh, yeah.
5: Ooh, that's
0: three,
5: dangerous.
0: Four. I mean, it is bad. So I text Platfoot yesterday, just said, "Hey man, I know tonight's your big night. Getting ready. Next thing you know, guess who's calling me? Well, he must have been with this guy. Next thing you know, guess who's calling me?
5: Tony
0: Stewart.
2: Nice.
0: And so it's on my phone. Tony Stewart. I pick up the phone. I go, it's exactly like 4:30. I go, wow, something really, really bad has to be happening, or you've butt dialed me. He goes, Shut up. He goes, not everybody has that cush 4 a.m. to noon schedule. Some of us are out here working at 4 in the afternoon. I bet your ass is laid in bed watching something on Netflix. And I go, yeah, I am, as a matter of fact. And we just kind of chit-chatted back a little bit, talked about how proud I was that he made the finals for the U.S. Nationals last weekend in the RL Carriers Top Fuel Dragster. He made the finals, got beat, but he made the finals. And just told him missed him, and hopefully I'll see him in December, because I go to PRI in December, and then on that Saturday, Gene, he has his employee Christmas party at his big mansion in Columbus, and so me and Rico head down there.
2: Oh, at the Bass Pro Shop place?
0: Yeah, well, no.
2: I know what it looks like.
0: I mean, the Bass Pro Shop place is really his house.
2: Yeah.
0: Gene, have you ever seen?
5: Yeah, it's his man cave house.
0: Oh, I think they listed it for $30 million.
5: Woo!
0: I think they listed it for $30 million. Yeah, let me see. Tony Stewart. They had a.
5: Who do you think buys that?
0: Nobody.
5: Nobody.
0: Nobody buys that. He put that up for $30 million, just because nobody's going to buy it. But if somebody would be stupid enough to buy it,
5: you'll take it.
0: He'd probably take it.
2: 19.5.
0: I think they've lowered it down to 19.5. So hold on here.
11: Three NASCAR championships. But Smoke never forgot his Indiana roots.
0: By the way, it's a mile by a mile by a mile by a mile.
2: Jeez.
0: His property. And when you pull in, Gene, this is the gate. It's called Hidden Hollow. This is the gate. And then the caretaker's house is a log cabin right there. And then you go down. Just wait till you see it. It is beautiful. One of these days, Gene, I got to take you. You should see his race shop in Brownsburg.
11: He built this one.
0: So, look at this
11: pine compound.
0: That's that. You have to go through this bridge, Gene, to get to the big house. Look at this.
11: Columbus a few years ago. Welcome to Hidden Hollow. Complete with a 19,000.
0: That Gene is the entrance.
5: Unbelievable.
0: Yeah, hold on.
11: 1,000 square foot home.
0: It's probably one of the most. Probably, arguably, one of the most incredible homes I've ever seen, from Hogan's home. And
5: this is way better than Hogan's home.
0: Oh, no, wait till you see that. Wait till you see that. Just wait.
11: Set in the middle.
0: Yeah,
5: look at that.
0: Yeah, yeah. That's his own personal 10-acre, fully stocked bass pond.
2: Yeah, 415 acres total.
0: Yeah.
5: Did he have this when Earnhardt was alive?
0: No.
5: Uh-uh.
0: No, he didn't.
2: 2004, he bought it.
0: Yeah. And I don't think he was done with it till 8.
11: 415 acres of untouched forest. This place has something for everyone.
5: Wow, that lake goes right up to the door.
0: By the way, he owns all of this.
5: Yep.
0: All of this, and he has a deer guy, and he breeds deer.
11: Enjoy.
0: It's called Hidden Hollow. That's when you first walk in. To the right here is like a Bass Pro Shops.
5: Man, you got to have a lift to clean.
11: Stewart has...
0: Oh, he's got two full-time cleaners that clean six days a week.
5: Yeah.
11: Decided it's time to sell.
5: Look at this.
11: Rommel real estate agent Carrie Holly has this once-in-a-lifetime listing. and it's drawing lots of attention.
12: We're taking calls from People Magazine and TMZ.
0: All right, let's get
11: this place.
13: What's your reaction when you walked into it?
0: All right, I
1: wanted to marry him.
12: He's got these big giant.
0: Yeah, he's got a koi pond in the living room.
12: In the stream. And then
0: here's the Bass Pro Shops aquarium.
1: Yeah.
12: You know, when you look ahead through ceiling windows, it's just a spectacular view.
11: The home has 6-bedroom suites.
0: That's his personal bedroom right there.
11: It's complete with balconies, and the family room features an 8,700-gallon aquarium. But the downstairs.
0: Hold on.
1: How many hundreds of gallons was yours?
0: Mine was 800.
1: And his is how much?
0: 9,000.
1: Oh, my God. What?
0: So, hold on. Look at this. So this is the downstairs man cave, right? So, like, just Sumo was telling me, he's like, look, goddamn, just the couches alone were $22,000 apiece. Like, these are all custom made, you know.
1: Yeah,
0: like,
1: you can see that.
0: Yeah, so this is the bowling alley downstairs.
11: Stairs is the real showstopper.
12: So it's
0: got, and then the bar is all granite. Now listen, Gene, this is his actual.
1: Got the Indy car hanging on the wall.
0: Yes, that's the one that he set Fast Time on, and he was going 247 miles an hour down the back stretch.
12: A giant lit Onyx bar. It's got a 2-lane bowling alley.
1: Bowling balls look like pool balls.
0: Now listen, this is his extensive helmet collection, and one of Tyler's helmets is in there. But he's got, you know, like he's got one of the most.
1: He got everybody's.
0: He's got from AJ Foyt to Dan Parnelli everybody to Jimmy Johnson's. He actually has a Dale Senior.
12: Tables. Golf simulator room. I mean, this is a commercial grade golf simulator. It's awesome. Exercise room. It's just, it's a guy's retreat for sure.
11: The property has a massive lake stocked with trophy bass, and elk roam the grounds along with hundreds of deer.
0: Oh, I don't know if they're going to show his race shop or not. I mean, he's got his collector car series.
11: This place is so amazing, it would be hard to leave. So why is Tony selling?
12: No reason in particular. He's not.
0: He's over it.
12: Like to.
11: So who could have?
0: I mean, just like, listen, listen to this. No matter how much money you got, he's got a family now with a kid and his wife, Leah, but it's $600,000 to $800,000 a year to maintain this place.
1: Oof.
0: To maintain it. He didn't have a mortgage on it or nothing, but it's $600,000 to $800,000 to maintain this between taking care of all the deer.
1: And it wasn't designed to be kid friendly either.
0: No, it was a bachelor pad. Although the kid would have a hell of a time. I mean, he'd be the most popular guy in the entire city, right?
1: But, you know,
0: hey, you want to come over to my house and go
1: and
0: bowling?
1: Jump up on a $22,000 couch.
0: Yeah, and jump on my dad's $22,000 couch or his $150,000 golf simulator.
1: We could drive his Indy car, but we got to sit sideways.
11: Yeah. Well, let's just say it appears this won't be on the market very long.
12: We could have.
0: Here's the kitchen.
1: That.
0: That's the kitchen.
1: Oh my
0: that's
1: God.
0: That's the kitchen right there.
12: Bed and
1: look
12: breakfast.
1: At that.
12: But all of the people interested in it so far are local to Indiana.
11: Just sweeten the deal.
0: All right. Anyway, I talked to Tony a little bit yesterday. Really good mood, and he's so happy. I think his son's now turning 2. He loves his wife. She's badass. She's the exact person he needed to hook up with. And you know, by my account, so Gene, I started doing the math last night because I'm you know, obviously a track owner, track promoter, and I found I did some research, and they got 5,000 camping park. Tony, when he bought Eldora Speedway, he went and bought all of the farmers' fields that all hook on to the, because you got to understand, Eldora Speedway's in the middle of nowhere, literally in the middle of nowhere. Like, you know, it's 10 miles to the nearest whatever. And so you're in the middle of farmland. He went and bought all these farmers, you know, land so he could create parking. He has 5,000 parking spots. He'll make $600,000 just on parking for the World 100. Now, his total purse for the 3 days, all in, all three nights, is $680,000. $680,000, which is just by most people's, you know, most rating race promoter standards. You know, I mean, Tom Bean and I's biggest purse is that Saturday night, $25,000 to win Lucas purse, and that's almost $100,000. And don't think that Tom and I aren't nervous I mean, there's so many things that can go wrong. The weather, you know, so like it we're biting our nails to see if we can just, you know, cover the purse. And there's some years that we haven't been able to, but most of the years we can. So Tony makes about 600 grand just on camping. And so I saw what I know what the capacity is with regards to about 50,000 people you can stuff into Eldora Speedway, including standing room only, the pits, you know.
5: He gets it all.
0: Well, I just did the math. The average tickets, the three day tickets, $130 for a 3 day pass. Well, if you do, you know, 55,000 people times 130, that's $7.1 million.
5: Wow!
0: Throw in another 600 grand in camping, right?
5: That ain't even selling beer.
0: That's before you sell one hot dog, one beer. I mean, my God, I bet you he's pulling, you know, 8-9 million. Whack off 700, you know, for your expenses. I bet you Tony's company, I bet you Eldora on for the World 100, I bet you, Gene, they net $6 million.
5: Six million dirt track.
0: Good for him, huh?
5: Yeah.
0: No wonder he can own a $30 million place in Columbus, Indiana. Anyway, it was great talking to Tony. I'm going to see what his schedule is. And Lummy, I'm going to be more. See, here's the thing. I always say I should do this podcast, I should do that podcast. Yeah. But I don't like to bug my friends. You know, and Dion is genuinely my friend. Tony's genuinely my friend.
2: Have they ever met before?
0: Tony and Dion?
2: Yeah.
0: No, huh? Genuinely my friend. And so it's tough to bug your friend about an autograph or a picture or appearing on
5: not
0: my show.
5: Not your fault your friends are somebody.
0: What's that?
5: Not your fault your friends are somebody.
0: Hey, listen, Tony, it's not my fault you're famous, but you are my friend, so you need to come do my show.
5: Yeah.
0: And he's done my show. Probably out of all my celebrity friends, Lummy, I think Tony's probably done my show the most. But yeah. I probably need to get... I need to find... Lummy, will you find me when Colorado's bye week is? Do they have a bye week?
2: Yes, they do.
0: See when this bye... But he a lot of times will go back to Texas. But I'm going to really make an effort to get both of those guys on relatively soon. So anyway, man, appreciate the phone call yesterday, Tony. Had a great time. You know, the 2 or 3 minutes we got to chit-chat a little bit. Looks like Eldora's kicking it. They did have a rain delay last night, and I don't think the last feature, Gene, got done till 2:30 in the morning.
5: Ouch. But he got done.
0: Lummy, did you see where the apartment complex right beside you caught fire last night?
2: Oh, is that with all that fire again?
0: The Enclave.
5: Oh, man.
0: Which is just on the other side of 75 towards Crosby Downs. Yeah, what's up with all these apartment complexes catching fire?
2: The lightning has been lightning was bad last night.
0: My God,
2: that's what the fire trucks were all
5: building
2: about.
5: This junk out of wood.
0: Yeah,
2: and they're not putting in the proper
0: firewalls.
2: Yeah,
0: yeah,
2: they're building them too quick.
0: Yeah,
5: what the Enclave caught on fire?
0: The Enclave, yeah, oh, it's an apartment complex.
5: Oh, it's an apartment.
2: Yeah, no, it's not the
5: MacArthur place.
2: No.
0: No, but. not the race place. Not the race place, just the apartment complex.
5: I got to do all their awnings next week and I don't want them to back it up.
0: Okay, listen, Enclave, I got all your awnings done next week, but I heard your place got burned up.
5: Yeah, so now we're going to be another week or two before I get everything done.
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2: What's up, cuz? Love Sponge. It's Bubba the Love Sponge.

0: September 11th, 2026, the 25th anniversary of one of the most red-letter, horrific days we've ever had as a country. I do have a three-minute montage that the boys have put together as we were boots on the ground. And the attack happened, I think, in the 9 o'clock hour. And by the time we got done getting through all of it and covering it the way that I did, as I was heard at that time on 98 Rock, we were on the air till 2 o'clock that day.
1: All day.
0: And then I went home and conceived Tyler. So I'll be playing that probably in about 30 or 35 minutes. Hi, you're on the air. Go ahead.
2: Yes, good morning. I was calling to see if you and Gene saw that Morgan McSears signed Colton Bettis.
0: Yeah, we did. I saw that.
3: Now, how wouldn't I know that? Being I'm part of the whole team and all that.
0: Gene was actually fairly instrumental in getting that deal done. Yes, Gene's known about it for a while. Colton Bettis is a really, really young, up and coming one of the best pavement sprint car drivers
1: in the country.
0: 17 years old, lives about 5 minutes from Kurt Morgan's race shop. Kurt Morgan's been his friend of his grandfather.
3: Korea's helped that kid since he's been in go-karts.
0: Yeah.
1: Oh, wow.
3: So the only reason why that kid wasn't in it before Hamilton is because the kid's too young. And he can't take him out of school, take him traveling. Yeah. So he had to wait for him to get some age to him.
0: I like for a Tyler have gotten that job, but this is a family deal, and this kid this kid's unbelievable. He's a great kid, and he's a great driver. And yeah.
3: He sure is.
0: I think my son Tyler might have an. I think there's a chance that he might get a run super or late models next year on a larger national scale. So we're trying to put that deal together. So
2: I think that'd be awesome for both of them.
0: Yeah. All right, bud. I appreciate your call. Thank you.
2: Yep.
0: So Lasker, you're such an idiot
3: because the guy didn't know nothing. What's he know?
0: No, you don't know.
3: You
0: nothing.
3: Read Facebook.
0: You don't know nothing. Because Lasker texts me. By the way, I have my Skag hat on.
3: Oh,
0: so Lasker texts me, and he's like, "Hey, how about your Skag hookup? How about it?
3: How about it,
0: Mike? Well, listen,
3: some time to go look at it."
0: I'm like, "Yeah." After we saw how your zero turn isn't junky by all means,
3: it's a Kubota. It's not. It's the next thing to a Skag.
0: But you're right. But you know,
3: not a Skag.
0: Right, exactly. And, you know, it's probably 10 years old.
3: No, it's like 4.
0: Okay, whatever. But you see my Skag, and I think you got a little bit of lawnmower envy. God forbid I have something nicer than you. Like, my truck's not nicer than yours. You got a better truck than me. You know, you got a better shop than me. You got, there's just a lot of things that you got. And so you see that there's...
3: I got
0: the most badass...
3: You got cool stuff.
0: I got the most badass Skag stuff. I got a Skag Jackal.
3: Right.
0: I got a Skag Windstorm. And I got a Skag 72-inch, 3-cylinder, a diesel, unbelievable Turf Tiger 2. Unbelievable. So Gene has had somewhat zero turn lawnmower envy of me, and so he says, "Hey," so I put him on a text exchange with Eric from Les of Wesley Chapel, which is where that would be the nearest Skag dealer for where Gene lives anyway, and it happens to be the guy that I deal with. And he's the number one Skag dealer around in this area. I think he's got a location in Bradenton, one in Clearwater, and then one over here in Wesley Chapel. So I put Gene on a text with him. And I think, I haven't looked at the text exchange.
3: Yeah, he texted me and says, get with me.
0: Yeah, so Gene doesn't get with him. Gene just drives down to Les of Wesley Chapel. Starts talking to the salesman. And the salesman doesn't know that, you know, Gene needs to get put on the Eric, the owner deal. And because I'm officially a spokesperson for Skag, and Eric's going to take care of him. Gene, you're going to get the
3: best. But they didn't have none of the black ones in stock.
0: Gene doesn't even know what he's looking for. So I'm going to tell you what you need, okay? I'm on skag.com, and if you go down to products and you go down, it'll show you zero turn rider mowers. Gene, you don't need the Turf Tiger. That's just way more than
3: Turf Tiger, but the Tiger Cat.
0: I don't think you even need the Tiger Cat.
3: Okay.
0: To be honest with you.
1: Jason Lindquist, $10.
0: I mean, you could go with the Tiger Cat, but, you know, you're looking at, you know, $4,000 or $5,000 more than what you really need. What do you got? 3 acres? I mean, total to mow?
3: Total to mow, five.
0: Okay. Oh. But it's, you know, it's all just pretty even regular grass, right?
3: Yeah.
0: So you need the Patriot.
3: Smooth.
0: You need the Patriot.

0: FX.
1: Now tell me something on your mowers. Can you change the height of the grass while you, you know, stop?
0: Yeah.
1: Change it and then.
0: Yeah.
1: Yeah, yeah.
0: Yeah, absolutely.
1: I'm going to start like double stacking my grass.
0: What you do is see this lever right here?
1: Yeah.
0: Okay. Right. See
1: yeah.
0: right here?
1: Yep, yep.
0: Right, well, this is your brake.
1: That's the
0: so
1: brake.
0: What you do is you stop your mower.
1: It just locks it down, right? Is that not a regular brake, or is it?
0: No, hold on. This brake just stops you. I don't even use my brake. When
1: right.
0: you
1: get out of gas, it stops.
0: Yeah, when you put your bars to the side, it stops, right?
1: Right.
0: So you can even leave your PTO on. You just take your right foot and you hit, you press on this lever,
1: uh-huh.
0: and then there's a pin system right here.
1: Right there.
0: And it shows you, goes out everything from, it goes from 6 inches to 1.75 inches.
1: Right.
0: And you just adjust the pin to how, now I mow like at 2.25. That's what I mow, at 2.25.
1: Yeah, I'm at 2.5, I think.
0: Yeah, so, you know, you want to, I'm not an expert lawn dog or an expert lawn maintenance guy, but you want to have it so that your these little rollers right uh-huh. here, and they have you don't want those digging into the ground, but you want them lightly skimming the ground. You want them just kind of turning
1: what
0: a little bit.
1: What are they
0: bit. For? Well, that keeps, those are the deck wheels keep, that keeps the deck,
1: the deck from,
0: if yeah, and then you have a, you know, you have a chain system. The good thing about Skags, whether it's a Patriot or a Turf Tiger, they are so easy to work on. They are so easy to work on. And Gene, if you keep up on your maintenance, like I think your first maintenance is like 50 hours. So you take it in after 50 hours. They change the oil from break-in oil to regular oil. They go through it all. Then I don't think your next maintenance is until like 250. And so that you'll go a whole summer.
1: Yeah, easy.
0: And so at the end of the summer, at like in November, you take it back down to less and you sell them, hey, just go through it. You know, just grease the pulleys, just go through it. That might cost you a couple $100, but they are going to completely go through everything. Go through your, take your deck off, sharpen your blades. And then I always buy another set of blades so that you always have another set of blades. And boom. So I'm going to reiterate the fact that you need to not walk into less of Wesley Chapel and let some, I'm not saying anything bad about their salesmen, but their salesmen don't own the place and they're going to try to back in their commission and do all that. Whereas Eric owns the place and he's going to roll all that off of you and you're going to get the best deal known to man. Having me brokered it, but you just can't walk in there and talk to Fred, the salesman.
1: Well, I wasn't talking about prices. I was just talking about learning what's it about.
0: All right. Well, now you know what you need.
1: Yeah.
0: You want the Patriot 61-inch Kawasaki. Okay?
1: Yep.
0: Now, let me quiz you. What do you want?
1: I want the Patriot 61 Kawasaki. 26 horsepower.
0: There you go.
2: And, Gene, I gave you the code.
1: And then I'm going
0: to
1: sell my...
0: I'm actually going to send this air check to Eric from Les. I'm actually in that group text that I've put you and him on.
1: Uh-huh.
0: I'm actually going to send this air check. See, he'll know exact. And then make contact with him. Say, hey, Eric, when you going to be down at the dealership? And if you don't have a Patriot 61-inch Kawasaki, can you order one? Because that's what I want. And what kind of deal are you going to get me on? Bubba said you're probably get me like just a few hundred over cost. Bubba doesn't want to have to call Randy and Maria, the CEO.
3: Bubba don't want to have to call.
0: Yeah. Don't make me have to get my boy Randy and Maria involved.
1: They got a nice place down there, man. Nice.
0: Man, they got some nice stuff down there. I love this. I hope this is our next president.
1: How can it not be?
0: Well, Gene, please. It can very easily not be.
2: Yeah.
0: Do you know how whacked our country is right now? I mean, there were just two more other people yesterday. I have two stories to play of two women that killed their children and were found not guilty by the reason of insanity. That seems to be the new jam. Like, you can kill, as a woman, not a man, you can kill your kid and they're going to let you go.
2: Oh, boy.
1: Coleman asked me. If you think you could get away with it, would you kill me?
0: Hold on.
1: No.
2: Your son,
1: why would I do that?
0: Man, your poor son's walking on pins and needles.
2: Yeah, no kidding.
0: Well, I mean, Walker will never ask his dad that question. Son's walking on pins, ever. And if Walker ever did feel that way, Ashley would have already killed him.
2: Yeah, I probably start crying then too.
1: I try to teach Coben a lot, too much at one time, probably.
4: What do you mean?
1: I don't know. I'm just, I'm not, I don't want, I don't, I want him to be a kid, but I want him to grow up.

0: quicker because the world is that at that speed.
1: Yeah, but
0: I want him to be really smart and
1: he lives in Gene
0: before
1: Lasker.
0: I go.
1: He lives in Gene Lasker world, and that's a whole other world than the average world. He doesn't get exposed to the woke ass, you know, stupid ass libertards.
0: Yeah,
1: that, you know, he doesn't get any of that. And maybe at school a little bit, but you know, he's got a great mom and a great dad. But it does kind of concern me that he's asking, "Hey, Dad, if you could get away with it, would you kill?" Like, what kind of messages are you sending your kid, Gene? My Lord,
0: he's got to learn a lot before I go. I don't want him to. You know, I don't want to go and leave him hanging.
1: So, J.D. Vance, I think this is this the RNC?
2: Yeah, that was last night,
1: and We did have Alex Stein on yesterday, and he's like, man, it just feels like it's just like really not a big deal, you know, for the 2024 RNC. You know, you had Hulk Hogan and Tucker Carlson, and you know, you were packing out. I think it was held in Milwaukee, and the place where the Milwaukee Bucks play. It used to be called the Bradley Center back in the day when I was in Milwaukee. But, you know, every major metropolitan has a facility that, you know, like we have, the Gainbridge Financial, the old Ice Palace.
2: Benchmark.
1: Yeah, Benchmark. Everybody's got that, you know, 18 to 21,000 seat facility that either an NBA franchise or an NHL franchise. Every major city has one of those buildings. And Milwaukee's brand new place where the NBA and Milwaukee Bucks play, that place was packed 2 years ago when they were going to announce that Donald Trump was the Republican candidate for the president of the United States. There was just all types of excitement in the air. You know, it was just a really magical time for those that attended and potentially watched on TV. Now, supposedly, this RNC that is, you know, they're having this convention to get ready for the midterm elections, which are what, 60 days away?
2: Yeah.
1: You know, 50 some days away. So they have the RNC in Dallas. And as we had Alex Stein on yesterday, it's just a big, like the enthusiasm and the energy has just been absolutely depleted.
2: Well, a lot had to do with, he said, also the Charlie Kirk thing.
1: Yeah,
2: it's like a big memorial for him.
1: It
2: was yesterday.
1: Yesterday was the anniversary, the 1 year anniversary of us losing Charlie Kirk. And so J.D. Vance is up talking last night at the RNC, which was in Dallas. And somebody, I guess, had a Mexican flag and was waving it all around. And trying to get his attention or distract him in one way, shape, or heckle him. And this is what he said.
3: So what the people at home...
1: I think he would make actually a better president than Trump. I think he can... I think he's a better speaker. I think he's more even-keeled. I think he's a better communicator.
0: Is he younger?
1: Like half.
0: Really?
1: I think he's like 50.
0: Oh, wow. Would he be the youngest president ever?
1: No.
0: No?
1: I don't think so. Alexa, how old is J.D. Vance?
2: Whoa.
4: J.D. Vance is 42 years old.
1: Oh, my Lord.
0: Wow.
1: Hey, Alexa, what's been the youngest U.S. president?
0: Right, Barack Obama.
2: JFK.
1: Oh, JFK.
4: I don't know that.
1: What was he?
0: Oh, crap. Why don't she know that?
1: Hey, Alexa, how old was JFK when he was a president?
2: Sorry.
4: John F. Kennedy was president of the United States between the ages of 43 and 46.
1: Yeah.
0: He'll be the youngest.
1: Well, no.
0: No, he won't be at that time.
1: Right.
0: It'll be too late.
1: I just hope that Rubio or whoever else is sticking their nose in the Republican candidate deal. I mean, I want this guy to get it. I don't like how evangelical he is, but I don't know. There's just not a lot to choose from.
2: Well, they're saying Vance and Rubio. Rubio would be his vice.
1: I don't got a problem with that.
2: Yeah, big ears.
1: I like to have Tulsi Gabbard as my vice.
3: So what?
1: But she could get hormonal. There's a lot of hormonal things going on with the women nowadays.
3: What the people at home missed is that we just had a protester interrupting us and waving the Mexican flag. Well,
1: I mean, we don't got to boo them.
0: Why not?
2: Well, I mean, got a lot of females behind
0: smash
2: me, too.
0: Smash them.
3: Well, my friend, if you love Mexico so much, get your ass over there.
1: Gene, you just completely, you just completely talked over the punchline.
0: All right, do it again.
1: Now it completely takes all the air out of the room.
0: No, it don't.
1: Yeah, it does.
0: Maybe on your side, the fence, bar side, the air is working good. Turn it back on.
1: Let me look at him and tell him, shut your mouth when he's playing the videos.
3: Well, my friend, if you love Mexico so much, get your ass over there. I'll buy you the plane ticket.
1: Now, it looks like it's a little bit more attended than what Alex kind of said it was, right?
0: Yeah, a lot of people there. Look at all them people.
2: Yeah, I mean, Trump talked there, so yeah, I mean, a lot of people were there.
1: Did Trump talk last night?
2: Yeah, it was a lot of...
1: Well, he talked two nights ago and offered us all 5,000, remember?
2: Yes, he did.
0: Hey, yeah, there's a lot of people there.
1: Yeah, I mean, Alex said the place was a ghost town. Unless they're using creative camera
0: angles. They're packed at the top. Look at all them.
1: You know, he's just setting himself up for to be the candidate.
2: Oh yeah.
1: I will tell you this, Lummy, the amount of females.
2: That's what I was saying. Look at like behind him is just he's got dreamy eyes.
1: He does have those dreamy eyes.
0: He's a good looking dude.
1: Thank you, J.D. Vance. I appreciate you, my friend. When we return, Lummy, I think it would be a good time for me to maybe kind of reflect that today is the 25th anniversary of, you know, the largest attack on U.S. soil ever. I don't know that we lost more. Did we lose more lives in Pearl Harbor?
2: No, or 9/11.
1: We lost more lives in 9/11.
2: Yes.
1: Yeah.
0: We did?
1: Yeah, we lost more people on 9/11 than we did in Pearl Harbor.
0: Wow.
1: Yep. Well, and today's the 25th anniversary. We all know where we were, what we were doing, and then subsequently we went home and were glued to the TV for like 2 or 3 days straight, seeing all these images and video coming from New York City with both buildings, you know, completely collapsing, and people were trying to run from the dust and rubble. Was there over 3,000? There was over 3,000 people.
2: They got 2,977.
1: So almost 3,000.
2: Yes.
1: A lot of which were firefighters. A lot of which were firefighters that were, you know, making their way up the stairwells trying to save people. And then, you know, God, did they, I don't even necessarily remember, were they finding the remains of people's bodies when they were clearing out the rubble?
2: Yeah, they were finding like people's phones and different things, two purses, and
1: I did see some footage, and I don't think that I can play it. We'll get a strike of whatever community standards. You're being way too, you know, too explicit. But there's this footage of a large group of firemen that are outside the 9/11 tower after it got hit, and they're like, there's a large percentage of them that are going up. You know, they're actually, you know, running up to the stairwells as far as they can get up there. I think the elevator system was completely dismantled. Like, once, I think they lost electric. You know what? I think they immediately lost electric to the building. I don't know if they had a backup generator, but I don't know that the elevators were usable. So everybody was, you know, running down stairwells. But there's a shot of these outdoor firemen that are on like the building had like an overhang, like a 20 or 30 foot overhang that kind of overhung into the sidewalk.
0: Yeah, keep it from getting rained on.
1: Yeah, yeah, exactly. And you can hear bodies hitting.
0: Doom, doom, doom. Boom, boom.
1: People that are. And I don't know. Hey, Alexa, how many people jumped out of the Twin Towers during the 9/11 attacks? She probably won't know.
4: Sorry, I don't have.
1: Jesus, I swear to God, we have a retarded Alexa.
0: Do you have to pay for that?
1: I don't know. If we are, we're getting completely ripped off.
2: 50 to 200, but they said they got a bunch of photos, and they got about 104.
1: 104.
0: Jumped out the window.
1: And Gene, you know, like, there's no, you're not.
0: Would you rather die falling or burning?
1: probably falling because I got to think that that kills you instantly.
0: Yeah.
1: Whereas burning.
0: Well, it ain't instant to hit the ground. I mean, you're thinking on the way down.
1: Well, yeah, but I mean, you're only thinking for three, you know, 2 or 3, 4 seconds. But meanwhile, you're burning up for what? A couple minutes?
0: Well, I don't want to live from this, so I better aim my head down.
1: Well, you're going to come in like Superman?
0: Do you hold your balls before you hit?
1: I don't know what you do. Gene, I don't know what the ins and outs of jumping off a...
0: I don't know.
1: I don't know what
0: poor people, man.
1: I don't know what the ins and outs of jumping off a 100-story building is, Gene. And I don't know that anybody's been able to do it and tell you how to do it because I don't think they survived.
0: Do you just splat or do you bounce?
1: I think you bounce.
2: Did you hear about what TMZ put out about the fifth plane? Have you heard about that?
1: Can you send it to me?
2: Yeah, I just sent it to your message.
5: He's a good guy, even though he's a... Bubba the Love Sponge.
6: Bubba the Love Sponge show returns after the...

0: 8 o'clock Eastern. We only do three a year. One in January. We actually do a Bubba 199 on that Friday night, a BARP. Then we do one on my birthday, the nearest Friday to April 23rd. And then we do one in September. And your last day to get your $2,000 in, whether it be through PayPal, Venmo, Cash App, Rumble Ramps, Super Chat, or your merchandise, $2,000 in that fiscal year, which ends September 15th, then you get an invitation to BARP. And this year, we're giving commemorative watches out this year. For 8 years or 7 years, we've done rings that are way over the top and very big, and most people are very proud of them. I'm going to do an equally impressive watch. And that, a lot of people know me. I think tonight's going to be big. I think tonight, usually the one before the cutoff date is usually fairly significant. We only do three of them a year now. And we'll be live on Rumble and on Twitch, both at The Bubba Army. Macho Man's going to play the music. I don't know. Bubba 199's been around since, what, 2017,
1: 18? Yeah, about that.
0: And it used to be just me and Lummy.
1: Yeah.
0: And then I think we had me, you, and Janessa. And yep. then we, for a while, were trying to get strippers from the dollhouse. And they looked good, but they were dumb as a box of rocks. And they would be like, and we would pay them.
1: Like, we'd
0: pay them like $100, $150 just to show up. And like, they didn't understand that we don't want nothing. We don't want to see your boobs. We don't want you to.
2: You told them to put them back in?
1: Stay clothed.
0: Well, Gene, we can.
1: Yeah.
0: We'll get thrown out.
2: Oh, yeah.
0: So we're like, just sit in the microphone, like, you know, and look, wear a sexy top, you know, wear a sexy outfit, kind of get up and dance and shake your ass a little bit, but like, you don't need us to strip? You don't want any lap dances? No, we don't. And we'll pay, I think we're paying like $150 for 2 hours.
2: Damn.
1: Free drinks?
0: Free drinks, free weed.
1: Man, that turned into a problem.
0: And then they end up getting...
2: What turned into a problem, Lummy?
0: Here's a problem. They would get so drunk that when Lummy would go drop them off, they would be like...
2: Couldn't work.
0: Completely blackout drunk. And then Warren, the general manager,
2: would get
0: heat
2: no
0: with Lummy, be like, man, what'd you do to my girls? And we're like, we didn't do anything. We just offered them free drinks. They went crazy on it. So that party ended.
1: Yeah.
0: And so now it's just kind of, you know, Buck and Tease and... Maria Guatemala and No Name Willie and Creatine Travis and Big Red and I think Bobby and Tara, you know, from Live Fast.
1: Oh, nice!
0: Are coming, Gene? I think they're coming tonight.
2: Cool.
0: Bubba 199. It's gonna be.
2: Don't worry about me coming. I'm never invited for nothing,
0: Gene.
2: Whatever.
0: You are such a baby. You are such a baby. Because you know what? You're part of the show. You're here 2 days a week. You're in. Let's just get something straight. I want to say it right now, and I'm never going to say it again, and I should never even have to say it. You're invited to anything that we do.
2: I know. I'm just busting your ball.
0: Well, yeah, you're just being a dick today.
2: Right.
0: It's because you didn't bring the two bananas, the two beef sticks.
2: Dude, I didn't want to be late.
0: Why were you late today? What got you off your routine?
2: Man,
0: you were
2: late? Have you seen my wife lately?
0: Oh, yeah, did you break some off this morning?
2: Man, she just rolls over early, and it's like, bam.
0: Now you're on some go-fast willies.
2: It's just, come on, man. I mean, you know.
0: So you're breaking off ass before the show, and that's what's making you late?
2: 4:10. I was up at 4:10.
0: Well, Gene, you got to say, listen, honey, I can't give you the...
2: you can't say no to that.
0: I can't, honey.
2: I mean...
0: Sarah, I know you're really horny.
2: I still peek through the door when she's getting dressed.
0: Okay, Gene, and I would, too. She's very attractive. And not only is she physically hot, she's just as equally hot mentally. I love that word. I love her. But Gene, you can't be breaking off ass and be late to work, bud.
2: It don't always happen.
0: I know.
2: Old.
0: Don't forget our good friend Kurt Morgan, who owns Morgan Exteriors. They are a huge advertiser, and we now have our own portal within their little deal. So if you need anything with regards to your home, flooring, windows, roof.
2: Awnings.
0: 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They already. 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
1: Thank you.
0: It was four figures.
1: Hmm.
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0: 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Over the New York skies last night, or I guess yesterday. Yeah, last night.
1: Yeah.
0: There were 2,977 drones.
1: Sicilian Redneck, $100.
0: Thank you, Sicilian Redneck. Appreciate you, buddy.
2: So the drones kind of like made into a building?
0: No, yeah, wait till you see this. I'm going to play it.
2: That'd be cool, huh?
0: Let me see who's here.
2: It all crumbles down.
0: Yeah, go ahead. You're on the air.
3: Good morning, Bubba.
0: Yeah.
3: So everybody remembers where they were 25 years ago. I was a rookie cop. I was listening to 96 K Rock, and on a side note, I really wish he'd come back to 96 K Rock.
0: Yeah, I've been talking to the new owners, and they think that the Dave and Chuck the Freak Show is their answer to, you know, what people of the Fort Myers Metro want. I strongly disagree, as I had a well over a decade run at being number one. Thank you for talking over me.
3: I've not listened to them since you left.
0: Yeah.
3: But one thing I learned was it got to a certain point when the recovery efforts were done that they were taking debris and putting it on barges and taking it to landfills. And they'd have people, they'd have officers and firefighters walk through the landfill and, you know, find meat, let's say. But what people don't realize is there were four or five restaurants in the towers. So, not only did you have to determine if that was, you know,
0: human,
3: it looks like a finger. So you have to determine, is that steak human or is that steak a steak? Is that chicken finger a finger or chicken wing a finger? Or, and you know, that went on for a while, but they didn't, you know, the ones that went down there, you know, and going and just the heroism they did and they don't run the elevators. They would actually run up and down the stairs.
0: Well, I mean, here's the thing, man.
2: Man, I'm glad this guy don't pull me over and give me a ticket and cost me all day on the side of the road.
0: So I'm just saying, like, just think about a lot of these firefighters that lost their life. They were, you know, they without hesitation, they started going up the stairwells trying to make their way up to as high as they could to start rescuing people. And they probably didn't have any idea that they were actually just walking into their death trap. They had no idea. And they're heroes. And no. If they did know, they didn't care because they were studs and they were heroes. And they, you know, they took an oath to try to help and recover people during, you know, disasters like this. And not a one of them hesitated. The ones that were assigned to go up, they went up. And yep, most of them lost their life. It's just such a tragic.
3: Who's the actor? Was it Buscemi? I can't spell his name properly or pronounce his name properly, but he was a firefighter in New York. When that happened, this actor actually went back to his old firehouse to go help out. And, you know, it just shows you how they ran into, well, everybody's running the other way. They're running into danger. Yeah. Every year they do a run upstairs in full gear, you know, with their Scott air packs on, with their bunker gear on.
1: Practicing.
3: And they run up, you know, so, but anyways, you know, it is a day to remember and you know, thank you for taking my call and you guys, you know.
0: All right, my friend, appreciate you being Bub Army, my
1: crazy
0: man. Please try to be safe if you can.
1: Macho sent me this, but what's crazy is over 9,000 people have died from the rescue efforts. From long-term health effects.
0: Oh, you like know,
2: what?
0: Like, well,
2: dust
0: you know,
2: in their lungs?
1: Yeah. Cancer, illness.
0: Yeah.
1: Because of all the stuff they were breathing in.
0: Yeah. Now, hold on. I mean, you didn't send it to me, did you?
1: What?
0: the what Macho Man said.
1: Oh, it was just like a text.
0: Oh, okay. So to the official, I think, death count is almost 2,977 drones lit up the sky in the shape of the World Trade Center Twin Towers. One drone for each victim of the September 11th attacks. Never forget. And this is really, really...
2: Man, drones are bad, ain't they?
0: Impressive, but very very somber to know that what we're getting ready to see, each little drone represents
2: Two ribbons right now, right?
0: So here is. I don't know that there's sound on this. I don't think there's sound on it. And so here are the drones, and they're just in like the staging area before they... Because they're all programmed, you know.
2: But they're in a form of two ribbons.
0: Looks like
1: circles.
0: Kind of just a circle to me, Gene.
2: They're ribbons.
0: Okay, Gene, they're ribbons. Does that
2: comes to a point at the top, it's crossed on the bottom. Okay, get it right.
0: All right. So this is, they have two lights.
2: Oh, wow.
0: That are projected up into the air, and then as you can see, here's are the twin towers.
2: Yeah,
0: right here. And there's
2: unreal.
0: Wow, that is beautiful. Oh, wow. And to know, man, those two massive buildings were that large and that prominent within the Manhattan skyline, and just what a wonderful way to remember. What a
2: Chinese technology.
0: Yeah, I mean, if they can do that, I mean, they can do a. Like, they could put a hurting on us.
2: They sure could.
1: No, those drones are ours, Gene. The Chinese copied us.
0: You're trying to say
2: way that Americans were smart enough to make
1: just
2: a
1: like
2: drone.
1: Our AI. The Chinese are copying our AI. We're the ones that get all that stuff.
0: Here is, now, I wasn't prepared for this, but Lummy said that now TMZ has got some kind of, there was a sixth plane theory.
1: Fifth plane.
0: So they had the two at the Twin Towers, right?
2: Yep.
0: And yes. They had the one that was going to the Pentagon.
2: Right.
0: And then they had the one that went to Pennsylvania.
1: Yes.
0: Which they think was headed to the potentially the Capitol building. It might have been headed to D.C. too. So they have four planes that all went down and all killed.
2: But the fifth one didn't go down, right?
0: No, they're the four.
2: Yeah, all four.
0: The four went down.
2: Yeah.
0: I never knew of a fifth.
2: No,
0: I don't know that we've ever really talked about the fifth.
2: It didn't crash
0: until this. No.
4: There was a fifth plane targeted on 9/11. The government doesn't want you to know about it. The airline doesn't want you to know. But there was a fifth plane. TMZ has produced a documentary that will make it clear. United Flight 23, which taxied to the runway.
0: United Flight 23.
4: AFK, bound for LA, was that fifth plane. We interviewed the pilot, the flight attendants, the United dispatcher, and others. And they are all convinced United 23 was targeted.
0: So what happened? I mean, obviously the pilot didn't.
2: They got scared.
4: As a weapon of mass destruction. There were seven very suspicious people on board, checking out the cockpit, arguing with a flight attendant not to delay the takeoff over a food issue. There is hard evidence. People were hiding in the hatch of that plane, only to surface after the plane was locked tight to recover incriminating evidence. The FBI secretly interviewed the flight crew, even presented them with a lineup. But Flight 23 became a deep, dark secret. The government, the FBI, United, all radio silent. Watch TMZ Investigates 9/11, the fifth plane on YouTube, and subscribe to TMZ's YouTube channel.
0: So, Lummy, I made it through the second episode of To Kill a Pastor's Wife.
1: Yes.
0: I finally got to what?
1: Yeah.
0: What he had homeless guys do to her?
1: Yeah.
0: Man, just goes to show you, man, organized religion. If you're religious, that's your jam, and that's every right for you to worship whatever you think. That's your First Amendment right to believe in whatever you think is a higher being or spiritual or, you know, whether it's Muslim, whether it's Christian, whether it's Catholic, whether it's Protestant, whether you think that light pole out there is your God. You can your God can be anything you want it to be. It's your own business. It's your, as long as you're not hurting anybody. I mean, you know, as long as you're not sacrificing children and, you know, animals and doing some, you know, witchcraft kind of nonsense. You know, it's your right to have a belief system for, you know, there's probably some people that might worship Martians or something like that, you know? But all too often, some of the most shadiest people that are not men or women or persons of God, if you will, whoever your God may be. And in this case, it's the Christian template. Oh my God, just look at over the years, the Jimmy Swaggarts and the Jim Bakers and all of these people that are supposedly, you know, big high profile pastors and preachers and the heads of these large, huge, you know, community involved churches. And all too often is they're a bunch of hypocrites. They don't believe in what they're preaching. They don't believe in the Bible or the Quran or whatever template they use to, you know, be a better person. You know, most instances we would be talking about the Bible. The Bible is your official Christian handbook, right?
5: Yeah.
0: And the pastor interprets that Bible, reads from that Bible, gives you scriptures from that Bible. And it's all about, you know, a preacher's all about trying to take the Bible and kind of craft it into modern day scenarios, you know, because the Bible is written, you know, thousands of years ago. And so the most successful, these newer, you know, kind of where they have a rock band and, you know, they have a light, like a real fancy light show and singing and, you know, it's not the... Successful churches are no longer just that old school pastor sitting in a wooden pew and him, you know, reciting scriptures on how to be a better person. It's a whole big production now. They got to have lights and they got to have a band, a real life band. And they have to have this younger pastor come up and he's like real hip and cool, but he loves God and he's trying to tell you how to do, you know, the right thing and all while trying to be hip and cool about it. Well, this documentary on Netflix, I think it's called To Kill the Pastor's Wife or something. Is that what it's called, Lummy?
1: To Kill a Pastor's Wife, yes.
0: To Kill a Pastor's... There's only three episodes. Gene, you and Sarah would probably like it. There's only three episodes. And so here's this guy, Miller. What's his name? J.P. Miller? Something like that?
1: Yeah.
0: And he's this good-looking, like, you know, mid-30-some-year-old guy that has, solid rock ministries somewhere like in Myrtle Beach, South Carolina, something like that. And he's got kind of this new age, kind of younger feeling deal. And he is I want to tell you who he is, G. Lummy. You know what he is?
1: What?
0: He's the devil. This documentary, this real life, nope, they're not taking any liberties here. They're just reporting exactly what happened. But the devil in this incident would be the pastor. I would go up there and say, ladies and gentlemen, I'll tell you who the devil is. That guy right there that's trying to tell us to stay away from the devil is really the devil. It is unbelievable. It's called To Kill a Pastor's Wife. It's unbelievable. So, Lummy, before we go into words, it was 25 years ago today, and I'm not, should I just play the montage, Lummy, all by itself, or should I start and stop it? You being the EP, what's your suggestion?
1: I think you'd play it if you want to start and stop it in the beginning. I think we can.
0: Okay.
1: If you hear any parts.
0: Yeah. So, 25 years ago. And in 2 hours, it will be 25 years and almost to the absolute hour and minute. Me, Brent, you know, the standard lineup, me, Brent, Manson, and Spice Boy are at 4002 Gandy, the studios for 98 Rock. That was the, at that time, Clear Channel main facility. That's where 93.3 FLZ was. I think... 95.7 at that time it was Mix 97, 95, and then 98 Rock, and then 103.5, which was country, and I think the 970 WFLA. And we were all in that 4002 Gandy building. My boss, my immediate boss, was Brad Harden, and then Dan DiLoretto was the general manager. Prior to Dan, it was David Reinhardt until he retired. And R.I.P., Dave, and all the great opportunities you gave me and believed in me and all the heat you took for me early on when I was in the power pit going absolutely insane. And you would get 200 phone calls a day about canceling me. And you stood the course. You stuck up for me. Thank you to Mark Chase and to B.J. Harris and to Brad Harden and to Randy Michaels and just, you know, Hawk Harrison and Tom Steele. MJ was our morning guy. At this time, though, in 2001, I'd made the track or the transition from doing nights on the Power Pig 93.3 to I'd started doing mornings on 98 Rock in 1996, December. And by 2001, I'm the number one guy in town by a lot. That's why MJ hated me. And I think we'd already gone through the hog trial. I think I'd already beat the hog trial at this point. So I was straight rock star at this time. Everybody listened to my show.
1: Yes.
0: And so me, Manson, Spice, and Brent are in the studios. Get a call from Lasker on the warm line. And Brent says, Lasker says to turn the TV on. We're getting attacked. I'm like,
2: don't listen to that idiot.
0: Tell that idiot to stop. I think my exact words were, did I put you on the air? I think I might have.
1: Yeah. Put him on the air like real quick.
0: Yeah. I just want to let you know, man. Turn TV on. I'm at the bank. We're getting attacked. I'm like, all right.
2: We're getting bombed. You're like, stupid, Lasker.
0: Lasker, you're stupid. So we turn the TV on, and the first plane has already hit the tower. At that point, there's reports that it's a small plane.
2: Piper Cub.
0: It's a small plane, like maybe a rogue type, you know, maybe a guy that had a little like a Cessna 172, didn't quite. You got around some big buildings and some restricted airspace.
2: But you didn't believe that.
0: No, but
2: you said it was a small. You said there that ain't a small plane.
0: Well, yeah. So then the second plane hits.
2: While you were watching live.
0: While we're watching, the second plane hits. And this, of course, is the first time that any human being on any public airwaves uttered this. Now, please, you're going to have to, I've played it earlier today, but you can hear Brent Halley exactly tell you who did it.
5: And that's one paid for by Osama bin Laden. He's the only person with a kind of dollar so they can waste it on that.
0: Boom. That's one paid for by Osama bin Laden.
2: Because Brent didn't know that was our planes. He thought bin Laden, you know, got his own planes over the country and slipped them in the air.
0: So here is a kind of a cobbling together best of. The guys have put it together. It was, you know, it went from 9:15 to 2 o'clock. So they've condensed it down to 3 minutes. And, you know, everybody knows where they were at this particular time. And it was a very sad day in our country.
6: Here's what happened, basically. For those scoring home, we've just gone crazy over this deal. It just happened a few minutes ago. New York City, the World Trade Center.
0: Holy auctioneer. My Lord.
2: That's you, bro.
0: God.
2: Speedster.
0: Has this been sped up, or is that
2: No, how that's you. That's back in the day when you were young.
6: Which is the two big twin towers, which is the size, the largest building in New York, yes. And what happened is, they think that...
0: And it's hard to be live on the air, give play-by-play to what you're watching on TV... Pipe in the television footage in case they got some type of late-breaking stuff that you need to pot up and just let them deliver it.
2: You did it.
0: And keep people moving along. Keep it up to speed with my play-by-play, but also have the TV running in the background in case there's a big revelation that you can go live onto.
6: Cessna or a small jet hit. And if you
0: so this is the first, this is, let me saying, we don't know what hit the first tower.
1: Yeah.
0: This is the first tower, and nobody quite, I'm not giving you necessarily my opinion. I'm giving you the opinion of having watched TV and the information they're saying back. I'm trying to kind of give you the best of what everybody's saying. And initially, people were saying that it was a small jet or a Cessna smaller plane that hit the first building.
6: Go clear to the very, very top of one of the towers. Now, how would you like to be in the other tower watching? They probably evacuated both towers, don't you think?
7: Oh, yeah. Okay. Imagine the people above.
8: Press is now reporting that it was an aircraft. So that's one more witness weighing.
0: Now, hold on. Did Hatley just say that's a terrorist? I think Hatley just said that's a terrorist. Hmm. I can't back it up. I think Hatley just said it's a terrorist.
2: He was so smart.
0: God, he is.
8: And or at least one more source.
0: Hey, you know, I think this is me putting over Brent Hatley right here.
6: President Bush, I mean, you better wrap up the Sarasota meeting and get.
0: Yeah, by the way, so President Bush is in Sarasota reading My Pet Goat
2: to kids,
0: to a bunch of kindergartners. And it's really public that he's been, because, you know, obviously being in that in the general proximity of Sarasota, all of the Tampa Bay media, they're all down there, you know, watching him read My Pet Goat. And that's where one guy, I think, leaned in the first time and said, we have a problem. And he shook it off because it was just the first tower. Then after the second tower, they actually yoked him out of here. He got on Air Force One and he stayed in the air because they figured that's where he was most safe, because they didn't know where they were going to attack next.
6: Get your ass in New York as fast as you possibly can. A plane hit the side of the building and then it looks like it went out the other side. Did it not, guys?
5: It looks like that. What happened? Or did it get caught in the building?
9: No, they said, maybe. Someone said it got caught in the building.
0: Yeah. Mike Oliveira. Hmm.
6: The top one-eighth of the building is all on fire now.
5: You're right. Those people are dead.
7: How many stories does that look like to you?
8: There are places.
6: Probably 20. This has got to be worse than a lower. I mean, well, no, I don't know.
5: Yeah, I think it's got to be worse than a lower level. It's harder to fight.
7: You can't fight it.
10: It does not appear that there's any kind of an effort up there yet.
0: What's that? Oh, I thought you were talking about me. I'm sorry.
10: Remember? Oh, my gosh.
0: Now, hold on. This is the
5: second one.
0: Yes. This is the second one. Listen.
5: Oh, look at that.
11: What the hell? Looks like a second plane.
5: Oh, a second plane.
11: We just saw another plane just flew into it.
0: Live. I mean, we were going crazy.
5: Yeah, of course he was.
0: Everybody's going crazy. I mean, think if we were watching it right now, how crazy we'd be going.
6: On TV, another plane just flew into it.
11: Plane,
7: oh my God, that's
11: come
7: terrible.
11: In just from the right-hand side of the screen. So this looks like it is some sort of a concerted effort to attack the World Trade Center.
5: Did you see that?
6: I can't believe it. I can't believe it. This, honest to God, this is an attack. Somebody's attacking in New York City right now.
11: We're going to give you a replay of what you just saw. And I must admit, I thought it was some sort of fire equipment coming in or some sort of observation plane.
6: I got chills right now.
11: But it was obviously designed to attack the World Trade Center. We're going to show you that. Here's a replay of the videotape.
6: Watch this. This is amazing. Watch this.
5: Look at that.
11: In a second, that looks like a good-sized plane.
5: That is a good-sized plane.
6: That is an enemy. That's a jet.
5: And that's one paid for by Osama bin Laden.
0: He's boom.
5: Boom.
0: Right there. Right
5: told
0: there.
5: You.
0: As it's happening, within 1 minute after it hitting the second tower.
2: And the way he expressed it.
0: Brent Hatley says that's one paid for by Osama bin Laden. Listen to this.
5: The only person with a kind of dollars or what they could get wasted on that.
9: He was the one who bombed the Trade Center years ago.
6: That plane's got to be manned, right?
5: Yeah, it's got to be manned.
6: That guy's now dead.
5: Yes.
11: Wow.
5: And that was a guy that's...
6: And that's the other... No, hold on. Let me just... Hold on. Hear me out. They just sent another jet live on TV to hit the other building. Now both buildings have been hit.
8: Watched it. And I just assumed.
11: Don, could you hear that? Could you hear that plane as it came in?
10: I did not hear that plane, but I had to step inside the window because the fire crews were so loud, the sirens, that I couldn't hear you.
6: You guys, this is
9: unbelievable. This is a terrorist attack.
6: Wow. No, I'm gonna tell you something. This is history.
5: This really is.
6: We just went and hit.
10: All I saw was live on television.
0: And you know, I'm honored when I see people out and about. They're like, listen, I got to tell you something. I was riveted to your play-by-play. I couldn't get near a TV. You know, back then, Gene, guys on the job site and guys working at the powder coat shop. And
2: didn't flip your phone out.
0: You know, you didn't have a phone. You didn't have a, you know, for the most part, nobody had a TV at the shop. You know, you listen to the radio.
2: Yeah.
0: You listen to 98 Rock, Bubba the Love Sponge. There might be strippers one day and us giving you the play-by-play of 9/11 the next. And so I've had thousands and thousands of people come up to me over the years and say, man, I got my 9/11 information from you. And like I said, I stayed on the air till 2 o'clock that day, scouring through various television stations, trying to get everybody up to speed. And it was an honor. Unfortunately, it was an honor to to give you guys the play-by-play as it was happening. I wish it wasn't an honor, and it never had happened as we lost 2,977 people. Here's what I'm going to do. I'm going to play the last 23 seconds. I'm going to go to New Words, and then I'm going to come back out and play it uninterrupted.
1: Okay. Do you want to bump in with it?
0: I'm going to bump in with
1: it. Okay.
0: Yes, absolutely.
10: And the explosion.
6: I have chills right now.
5: I do too. I'm on the side of the
0: World Trade. 25-year anniversary of the 9/11 attacks.
1: Iron Lunatic,
2: $10. I got punched over the deal.
0: What do you mean?
2: You punched me, remember?
0: No, I don't. No, you think I don't even know it's true that I punched you.
1: What did he punch you for?
2: Because I asked for money.
0: What do you mean you asked for money?
2: Because I was a news reporter. And I called in and I got the news sent right to you. And so I thought I should get paid. And I got punched.
0: There you go.
1: Well, that's
0: you asked to get paid, and instead you get punched.
2: That's what I got.
0: That's the Bubba Radio Network. That's the Bubba Radio Network.
11: Trade Center.
5: I'm a guest.
6: No, hold on.
11: This is moments ago of this second plane.
6: Look at this
11: coming in, and this is now in slow motion. Oh, this is awful.
12: To watch power moves.
9: And we can't pick that up on a radar screen.
6: And it went down lower. I have never in my 35 years of life seen anything this disturbing.
0: Man, I was 35 at the time.
2: You were a baby.
0: I was still full of life and had my whole life in front of me. And now I'm wrapping it up and probably got 10 years at best. I mean, according to Babyface's BMI report, Slummy, I'm not going to make it much longer.
1: No.
0: I mean, for real.
2: Dude, Don Garlith's 99.
0: No, he's not 99. He's 94, 95.
2: Okay, well, there. That's closer to 99. Well,
0: Don Garlith is in far better shape than me, my friend.
2: No, he ain't.
0: Yeah, he is.
2: He helped a lot of Nitro.
0: Yeah.
1: Hey, Don Garlith's dead.
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0: Fun Show.
1: Here's what happened, basically. For those scoring home, we've just gone crazy over this deal. It just happened. It just happened a few minutes ago. New York City, the World Trade Center, which is the two big Twin Towers, which is the size, the largest building in New York. Yes. And what happened is they think that a Cessna or a small jet hit, and if you go clear to the very, very top of one of the towers. Now, how would you like to be in the other tower watching? They probably evacuated both towers, don't you think?
2: Oh, yeah.
3: Okay. Imagine the people above.
4: Press is now reporting that it was an aircraft. So that's one
5: terrorist.
4: More witness weighing in, or at least one more source.
1: Hey, President Bush, I mean, you better wrap up the Sarasota meeting and get your ass in New York as fast as you possibly can. A plane hit the side of the building and then went, it looks like it went out the other side. Did it not, guys?
6: It looks like that would happen. Or did it get caught in the building?
7: No, they said, maybe. Someone said it got caught in the building.
4: Yeah.
1: The top one-eighth of the building is all on fire now.
6: You're right. Those people are dead.
3: How many stories does that look like to you?
4: There are places.
1: Probably 20. This has got to be worse than a lower level. I mean, well, no, I don't know.
6: I think it's got to be worse than a lower level. It's harder to find.
3: You can't find it.
8: It does not appear that there's any kind of an effort up there yet. Now, remember, oh, my God.
1: Did you see that?
3: Oh, look at that. Hell?
9: Looks like a second plane.
1: Oh, a second plane!
9: Another plane just flew into it. Live on TV, another plane just flew into it. Live on TV, another plane just flew into it. Come in just from the right hand side of the screen. So this looks like it is some sort of a concerted effort to attack the World Trade Center.
1: Did you see that? I can't believe it. I can't believe it. This, honest to God, this is an attack. Somebody's attacking in New York City right now.
9: We're going to give you a replay of what you just saw. And I must admit, I thought it was some sort of fire equipment coming in or some sort of observation plane.
1: I got chills right now.
9: But it was obviously designed to attack the World Trade Center. We're going to show you that. Here's a replay of the videotape.
1: Watch this. This is amazing. Watch this.
6: Look at that.
9: In a second, that looks like a good-sized plane.
6: That is a good-sized plane.
1: That is an enemy. That's a jet.
6: And that's one paid for by Osama bin Laden.
1: He's the only person with a kind of dollars so they can waste it on that.
7: And he was the one who bombed the Trade Center years ago.
1: That plane's got to be manned, right?
6: Yeah, it's got to be manned.
1: That guy's now dead.
6: Yes.
9: Underway.
6: And that was a guy that's...
1: And that's the other... No, hold on. Let me just... Hold on. Hear me out. They just sent another jet live on TV to hit the other building. Now both buildings have been hit.
4: Watched it, and I just assumed...
9: Don, could you hear that? Could you hear that plane as it came in?
8: I did not hear that plane, but I had to step inside the window because the fire crews were so loud, the sirens, that I couldn't hear you.
1: You guys, this is...
7: This is unbelievable.
1: This is
7: a terrorist attack.
1: Wow. No, let me tell you something. This is history.
6: Yeah, this really is.
1: We just went and hit...
8: All I saw was this huge fireball and the explosion.
1: I have chills right now.
6: I do too.
9: I'm on one side of the World Trade Center.
6: I'm a guest.
1: No, hold on.
9: This is moments ago of this second plane.
1: Look at this.
9: Coming in, and this is now in slow motion. Oh, this is awful.
4: To watch powerless.
7: And we can't pick that up on a radar screen.
1: And it went down lower. I have never in my 35 years of life seen anything this disturbing.

0: sorry for the delay. Love me, I think we had a couple of huge willies.
1: Big man 0285.
0: Hold on. How much, who, where,
1: Big
0: when?
1: Big man 0285.
0: Thank you. Qualified. Say it. Qualified. Thank you, Big Man 028.
2: See ya, Barb.
0: So here come the copycats.
2: Who?
0: When you've established that you can kill your kids.
2: Oh yeah.
0: And you can blame it on your hormones. Then you know what? I think there was three yesterday, including a man, two women from New York. I mean, this is not like, is that where we are as a society now, where this
2: is less traffic later on down the road?
0: This is the new deal. Like
2: new fad.
0: Yeah. I mean, I'm like, wow. You know, we go through various fads. Okay. Like, you know, right now we're going through, you know, the woke fad where, you know, people can transition and you can potentially brainwash your kid, or various states have made it okay for you to break for schools within their liberal blue leaning states to be able to teach children at a very young age as to whether they want to be there. Bobby wants to be a boy, and Rhonda
3: wants to be Janice,
0: and Johnny wants to be Janice, and Fred, and Lisa wants to be Larry. And and even though your mom and dad may not want you to be exposed to that type of world at the age of second or third grade, that these teachers are, you know, finding it upon themselves to teach that curriculum, if you will. I want everybody to come over here. Whoever doesn't want to be, if you don't want to be what you are and you'd like to change what you are, go over here. And then for everybody who's happy with what they are, you go over there and just remain quiet while I try to brainwash these kids. I mean, I never thought, as I listened to a montage of what I was when I was 35 years old, noticeably slowed down. But the world we lived in back then was pretty straightforward. Do the right thing. School was about teaching, you know, and learning.
2: Cursive writing was on the wall.
0: Reading, writing, and arithmetic is the old right. Is the old school deal. Now it's, you know, changing your gender, being woke, and I don't know, being lazy.
2: So I'd say, yeah, I want to change. I want to be out of school, so I'm gonna hit the door.
0: You know what? I like to be a thin, athletic black guy.
2: Really?
0: I'd like to be a thin, in shape, very, very athletic and fast, strong black guy. I mean, listen.
2: You know, EBT cards don't come in black.
0: But what I'm saying is, genius. Listen to this. I mean, like, if they're allowing you to, if you're not happy, okay. Bubba, the slow, white, fat kid, is only going to get me so far athletically.
2: You're going to make a lot better being a skinny black guy.
0: Yeah, I'm going to be the man.
2: Especially a little bit tall.
0: So now it seems like we're in this, I wouldn't say rut. Well, yeah, I would say rut.
2: Would you change over to a skinny black guy now?
0: Yeah.
2: Yeah.
0: Sure.
2: Wow.
0: I'd actually want to be the size of Lummy in black.
4: There you go.
0: That's what I'd want to be.
2: Well, that's in the middle being really what you need to be.
0: I'd like to be black.
4: My height, thick.
2: But you ain't a good basketball player.
4: Bubba could be a lot of things.
0: I would have been an offensive guard in the NFL.
4: Yeah, Gene.
0: Another one.
2: Why is you an offensive guard in the NFL?
4: I'm weak and white.
0: If Lummy was black, he probably would have been still.
2: I wouldn't have picked being Gene Lasker either.
0: Yeah.
2: I'd have picked something else.
0: Massachusetts mother, Massachusetts mother accused of killing her young children is asking for a full dismissal.
2: There's something
0: on
2: in
0: her
2: up there.
0: On her murder charges, and her lawyer is citing mental illness. Jeanette McAshlin, age 49, is charged with the murder of her two children, Kai, age 6, and Ella, age 7.
2: Wow.
0: Her attorney is demanding prosecutors take a different approach for women suffering from mental health issues. A mental health issue now. Mental health is becoming an automatic pass for horrific crimes. That's exactly what And you know what it's going to do? Usually when you do a crime in at least our country, and it's heinous enough, like the killing of your two children, that they try to make an example out of you. You know, when all the data aligns and the DNA and you admit to doing it and there's like no other appeal process, meaning nobody could have done it but you. Like, you did it. You said you did it. They caught you dead.
2: Those are good-looking babies.
0: Those are good-looking babies. And then what it used to be, clear up until, I don't know, not too long ago, listen, let's throw this bitch in jail so that other crazy bitches can say,
2: I don't think
0: I'm having some really bad thoughts in my little peanut head here, and I think I'm going to kill my two babies. Oh, no, I

0: and she's going to do 2 years in the mental health deal and get out. So I think I'm going to kill my babies.
1: How did she watch the last breath of three people?
0: Well, she killed the first one.
1: I mean, my daughter died in my arms, and her last breath haunts me for life.
0: Yeah.
1: And Khaleesi died, and her last breath was in my hands. And
0: that haunts you for life?
1: Yeah, it's going to haunt me for life.
2: I think she said...
1: How do you do three in a row?
2: I think she said she blacked out, right?
0: Yeah, whatever.
1: Oh, yeah, whatever.
0: She blacked out, but she, within her blacking outness, she knew...
1: She knew how to time.
0: Well, she knew that she had to kill the oldest one first because he was a flight risk. He was five and could run away if he sees what she's doing. So you kill him first in a part of the basement that has a... Like, it was actually the dad's, Patrick's, office, so it had a door. Meanwhile, the rest of the way the Clancy basement was configured was it was a wide open area with couches and a TV. So as soon as you walked down the stairs, you know, you had a kind of a wide open area, a living room area, TV, couches, you know, like that. God. You can see that. But then you had to go through a door to go to his office. So she went and got the oldest one, took him into the office area, killed him 6 minutes, choked him out, killed him to his last breath, then went... Now, in between killing kid three and two, her husband called her for a clarification on what type of errand he's on. She takes his call, directs him as to what she wants at CVS or whatever. So she's of sound mind in order to know that I have to kill the oldest one first, and I have to put it in a room, because when I take the second... So then she coerces the second one downstairs. You know, come on, come downstairs, little second, whatever his name was. Come downstairs, I got something to show you. Well, when he goes downstairs into the general living area, he doesn't see his brother because he's behind the closed door of his dad's office. Now she chokes him out right there on the living room couch. And then the third one's 8 months. They're in a crib. They can't do nothing. 8 month, you're rolling.
1: Oh, they ain't rolling.
0: Yeah, so she just, at that point, goes and gets the 8-month-old and kills it right beside the 3-year-old. Now, she was of sound mind enough and not blacked out to know that she had to kill him in a certain sequence, in a certain manner, and took a phone call from her husband in between killing. Now, you can't black out and have done those things.
3: So I would suggest that given my client has no record, given the fact that we are now at the 4-month mark and we still can't even have a projected exact date of presentation, a follow-up presentation, that the court, within its duty and obligation, has to either dismiss or set a reasonable bail with conditions. I would suggest that reasonable bail would be $25,000.
4: This is not Lindsay Clancy 2.0. Jeanette McGoslin is her own woman, but there's been a discussion, a discourse that's opened up in this country about whether or not we want to criminalize mental illness. And I'm hoping that this district attorney's office and the new district attorney-elect takes a look at this and takes a different approach in how we prosecute women suffering from profound mental health problems.
0: So yeah.
3: I would
0: again,
3: suggest that
1: kill them.
0: Here comes the copycats. And, you know, even people that are facing trial now, they're going to, the lawyers might go back and reposition.
1: Yeah, what about me? You put me in jail 10 years ago.
0: New York mother found not guilty of killing her two kids after she had a postpartum psychosis. This is in New York now, so we were just in Massachusetts. Now we're in New York. A Bronx judge found a 26-year-old Damone Fleming not responsible for a reason of mental disease for the 2022 deaths of her two. Doesn't it seem like they're killing all boys?
2: Yeah.
0: The Clancys were two boys. I think the one we just saw were two. I mean, Clancy was three boys. Okay.
2: No, yeah, there was a girl in there.
0: All right.
5: A New York mother with postpartum psychosis has been found not guilty of killing her two young sons, a ruling that comes as a jury could not arrive at a verdict after considering a similar defense in the Lindsay Clancy case. Damone Fleming was accused of fatally stabbing her 11-month-old and 3-year-old sons and placing them in a bathtub at a Bronx shelter in 2022. A judge ruled Fleming was not responsible by reason of mental disease or defect after psychiatric evaluations found she was severely psychotic and out of touch with reality at the time of the killing.

0: Doctors said Fleming was hallucinating, believed the world was ending, and thought her actions were necessary to protect or cleanse her children. Fleming has previously been diagnosed with major depressive disorder and prescribed medication. Prosecutors ultimately did not aggressively pursue a conviction, with one assistant district attorney saying prosecuting mothers cannot prevent these tragedies, but public discussion could. Fleming could now be committed to a psychiatric hospital. I mean,
1: this is going to be an absolute epidemic. And these woke-ass jurors and judges are going to allow it.
0: Depending on
1: Gene Lasker, Bubba Clem, and Lummy goes out and we kill our kids.
2: Forget about it. You'll never see me again.
1: They will put us to death.
2: They ain't even putting me on TV.
1: They should.
2: Bury me quickly.
0: Further evaluations of her mental health and whether she is considered dangerous. The ruling comes as Lindsay Clancy's high-profile case.
1: Boom. Three of them.
2: In the same month.
1: Yeah.
0: In Massachusetts ended in a mistrial after jurors cannot reach a unanimous verdict on whether she was criminally responsible for killing her three children in 2023. Clancy's attorney argued she was suffering from postpartum psychosis and could not understand the wrongfulness of her actions. The mistrial leaves the case unresolved and prosecutors could choose to try her again.
1: Now we go to the man. A man who stabbed his landlord to death.
3: Oh. All right.
1: Was declared not guilty by reason of insanity. The Virginian authorities gave him a 48 hour free pass. So he's at the mental hospital. And I guess if you're at the mental hospital, they let you go and have the weekend with whoever you want. And while he was out, he fled the country. Well, the problem is not the fact that he fled the country. The fact is he killed his landlord, was found not guilty by reason of insanity, and we're already letting him out for weekend, getaways.
2: Yeah.
1: I mean, like, how soft have we become?
4: Virginia man accused of...
1: How soft have we become?
4: A Virginia man accused of killing his landlord back in 2019 has fled the country. And the details of this case will shock you. Justice correspondent David Spunt with more for us. Hi, David.
5: Hi, John. It is a bizarre case, and authorities are now feeling quite a bit of pressure to answer for why this man accused of murder was able to leave the country. His name is Abdullahi Tashpulazoda, and he was accused, not convicted, of murdering his landlord in 2019. Now, he was not convicted because a jury found him not guilty by reason of insanity. He was committed to a mental health facility in Northern Virginia in 2022. In June of this year, a judge stipulated that he should not be released from custody or hospitalization without further order from the court. But there's a Virginia law that allows mental health facilities in the Commonwealth to grant people who are committed permission to leave a facility without an escort on a day or a 48-hour weekend pass. He was allowed to leave on July 6th. About a month ago, on a 48-hour weekend pass.
1: Man, what are we doing?
2: Jesus.
1: We're letting Abdul Muhammad out.
2: He paid somebody.
1: He killed his landlord, was found not guilty by reason of insanity. While at the mental facility, Virginia's got some stupid-ass rule that you let you... Listen, the group of people that you don't want out for the weekend are the mother effers that are... Insane. Muhammad Abdul. Go ahead. Go out. Go enjoy your weekend, Muhammad Abdul.
2: And they'll never find him.
1: And make sure it's the honor system. Just come back Sunday night, 6 o'clock. You're good, buddy.
2: See you then.
5: He never came back to the hospital. He boarded a flight at Dulles Airport, flew to Istanbul, then flew on to Tajikistan.
6: They could be your coworker. They could be the person driving next to you. They could be the person sitting next to you at the pew in church. You sometimes have no idea who they're releasing and what conditions they're under or what medications they're on.
1: I mean, is he even a U.S. citizen?
3: Great question.
1: Muhammad Abdul?
6: On.
5: In a statement to our sister state.
1: Abduli Trosapulatsa Diza Zoda. Was found by clinicians to be insane at the time that he killed Muhammad Hematation. A legal finding that means the Commonwealth would be unable to secure a conviction at trial. Okay, that's great. How about sending him back to under your armistand?
5: Fox 5 in D.C., the Commonwealth's attorney in Fairfax says...
1: God, we have just become soft. just a bunch of woke-ass pussies. And it all starts and stops with our judicial system.
2: So do you think I could, like, check myself into the doctor and say I'm seeing things, I'm hearing things, and then they try to help me through this for a couple months, and then when I take somebody out at Walmart because he's an idiot, I get away with it?
1: No, you're a white hillbilly. You're not going to get away with
2: it.
1: Yeah,
2: but I already turned myself in.
1: It doesn't matter. They're going to say, yeah, he was...
2: That was the guy I seen in my head.
1: They're going to look at your 16-time arrest record. They're going to use it against you, and Sarah has lost her king.
2: Bummer.
1: And you're going to not have Sarah. You're going to have Sam that you sleep next to at night. And you'll see if you want to break off a 415 piece
2: I'm busting
1: ass.
2: Out, man.
1: Yeah, no, you're not.
2: Yeah, Chattamongo is going to help me.
1: No, you're not.
3: That's right. There you go.
2: We're getting out.
5: Abdullah Tosh Pulazoda was found.
1: Abdullah Tosh Pulazoda. You're right.
2: Guilty.
5: Found by clinicians to be insane at the time he killed Muhammad.
1: By the way, I just sent Eric from Les of Wesley Chapel the air check, and he said, we're on it. So, Gene, communicate. I put you on that text thread. Stop being a numbnut and talk to him.
2: Okay.
1: Eric. Okay?
2: Yeah.
1: Not Fred, the salesman that wants to bump you up 10 points on a commission deal.
2: We never talked about money. We just talk about product.
1: All right. Well, now it's time to talk about money and the availability of said product and whether you need to order you a Patriot or what the hell you need.
2: Yeah, Les, order me a Patriot. Get it in there, man.
1: Deal with Eric, not Fred, the salesman, that's going to get a bonus for selling you that Patriot. Eric knows that I'm a spokesperson and very, very good friends and close to the owner of Skag. And, you know, things I get things different. You know?
5: Yeah. Hematien, a legal finding that means the Commonwealth would be unable to secure a conviction at trial following that.
1: Yeah, whatever. Get the hell out of here. I'm tired of this nonsense.
5: 2022 finding.
1: I want to be a judge so bad and be like, you know, no leeway, Clem. And I just throw the book right at you. But a guy... Black guy, white guy, Mexican guy, they get up and they got like, we pulled these guys over with a pound of weed. But like, man, come on. Man.
2: Right.
1: Pedro, you going to be cool? Yeah. Leroy, you going to be cool? Yeah. Fred, you going to be cool? Yeah. Like State of Florida, is there any priors on these guys? No, they never. All right, we're going to let them go with probation. We're not going to lock them up.
2: Yeah, we're going to make them just do a little bit of side work for
1: Meanwhile,
2: the state for free.
1: Lindsay Clancy comes in here. She yoked up three of her kids, and she's trying to play this boohoo insanity gimmick. I'm like, nope. Mm-mm. Nope.
3: No. Death penalty.
1: Death.
2: Mm. Quickly, death. Like this Sunday.
1: Death Sunday.
2: Hanging.
5: Have opposed his release at annual review hearings, including in June of this year, where a judge ordered that he continue to be confined in a state behavioral health facility. Well, John, obviously that didn't happen. The Virginia State Police and federal authorities have been notified of this case. A warrant has been issued for his arrest, and if he comes back to U.S. soil, multiple agencies pledge...
1: That bitch ain't coming back! He's gone in Kamakistan. That bitch is long gone. Now, I got to tell you, this is outside of Milwaukee.
2: This little dudes.
1: This is on the south side of the Milwaukee. And, man, I love to watch little dudes play football.
2: Me
1: because
2: too.
1: I just love, like, you know, when Coben played flag football and stuff, and I helped coach. I just really like, and man, you can really see a kid that's got, you know, maybe he's a little bit head and shoulder, like he's a little bit better than the rest because it just really shines. Like, you know, the kid that's
2: wants it more.
1: Well, the kid that's got a, you know, that's been worked with by his dad. He's got some skill set.
2: Right.
1: You know, it really shines
2: God
1: through.
2: God gave him some talent.
1: And so I just, you know, I really enjoy youth football. Of course, I'm big into high school football. My 3-0 Warsaw Tigers play tonight.
3: Are you watching it?
1: I'm going to have it on one of my screens during Bubba 199 tonight. They play the Mishawaka Caveman at Warsaw Fisher Field. Larry Plummer's going, but it'll be on YouTube, so I'll be able to watch it.
2: I wonder if they got like a Bubba Crunch play. Like,
1: no,
2: they get up in the one line. I say, okay, we're going to do the Bubba Crunch play.
1: No, there's no Bubba Crunch play.
3: Bubba Crunch play.
2: You know what I'm saying?
3: Yeah.
1: But here's the deal. This has to be like
2: that's the way he's standing right
1: now. No. This, you don't even know where we're going with this. So this kid, this is youth football. On the south side of, just south of Milwaukee in a city called Racine. It's in between Chicago and Milwaukee, having lived there for nearly a year back in the day.
2: He pulled a gun and shot the guy that intercepted the ball.
1: Would you just shut up?
3: Yeah, he's got
1: would
3: a gun,
1: Would you just
3: dude.
1: Shut up? I'm going to lay out what happened if
2: it
1: you just
2: a long
1: shut
2: time.
1: Up. I got to set the stage, you idiot. God, Sarah, You didn't take enough off the top today for him.
7: I do like Gene, how he came up with a 9-year-old with a gun and shot the guy at interception.
1: So this kid gets the ball and he's gone. Like he's fast and he's got the ball and he's running. He's obviously either a wide receiver or running back. It picks up with him kind of like doing a sweep play, and he's got the outside edge and he's going. Like he's going for a touchdown. And wait till you see what a dad from the other team does.
2: No.
1: And my question is, what if this was your kid and what would you do to this dad? Here it is.
8: Police department in Wisconsin is investigating after a father was caught on video tripping.
2: No way. He didn't do that.
1: Dick. Yeah.
2: He did not.
1: So this kid's gone. Watch.
8: Police department in Wisconsin is investigating after a father was.
1: Boom. Trips the kid.
8: Caught on video.
1: You can see, I mean, the pylon, like the kid's getting ready to go in. The kid's getting ready to go in for six, unabated.
8: Video tripping a child in the middle of a football game.
2: What a dick.
8: You can see the man stick his leg out, tripping a 9-year-old player. This happened last week.
1: And 88's gone, man. He's gone. He's going for that pylon. Nobody's going to get nothing on him.
8: Just south of Milwaukee.
1: Well, I don't know, Lummy. If I could, I mean, now this black guy right here probably could kick my ass. Absolutely. But I would be fit to be tied. I'd be like, are you kidding me?
2: I wouldn't even say anything.
1: And you know what? They didn't even arrest him. They just wrote him a ticket.
3: Yeah. Ticket for what?
1: Yeah, here we go. Listen.
8: The man was a parent on the opposing team. Officers eventually caught up with a man who admitted to the act. He was giving them a citation.
1: A citation for what? Tripping a kid?
2: Assaulting a kid.
1: How about battery?
2: That hurt.
1: How about battery? Poor kid's long gone. How about battery, you piece of shiz? Gene, you ready to play?
2: Right. What? Go shoot the guy's mom so you can watch me do her first and then kill him? For doing that to my son?
1: You don't kill a kid for tripping your kid, but you whip his ass if you can. And I don't even know that you and I could whip that guy's ass.
3: Well, I don't know. Gene sounded like he just wanted to do the mom.
2: Yeah.
1: Yeah.
2: If you do the mom, too, first, and make him watch, that makes you insane. You'll get off.
1: You'll get less time.
2: You're going
1: to get off all right.
2: If you just kill him, then you're a jerk for killing.
1: I know how your wife is. You go ahead and say, hey, Sarah, let me tell you something. Coben got tripped at the last practice. He was getting ready to make his only touchdown. So I'm going to go over.
2: His only touchdown.
1: I'm going to go over and I'm going to bang the wife, okay?
2: No, I didn't say that.
1: And then I'm going to do the wife. Yes, you did. You said bang the wife, make him watch, and then kill him.
2: Yeah,
1: that's what you said.
2: Yeah, that's a gun bang. You know, I said shoot him.
1: Oh. No, you did not. You said
2: I didn't say bang the mom.
1: Yes, you did. You're just now.
3: I took it as you banging the mom.
1: You're trying to get yourself out of trouble knowing that Sarah would not approve, and she's probably doesn't appreciate.
2: She's not going to approve of me killing the guy anyway.
1: Well, she does. You know what? You know what? I think she'd have less of a problem with you killing him than having sex with his wife in front of him.
2: I didn't say that.
1: Yes, you did.
2: You better back your tape up.
1: You better back up your attitude and your tape, you ignoranus, because you said it. Now you're stacking the questions, ain't you?
3: I took it as you wanted to do the mom.
1: Yeah, he goes,
2: listen, you said Don Garlics was dead. Shut up.
1: Let me tell you something. Let's ask Sarah. Have Sarah text me. Sarah, how did you interpret what he said? Because I interpreted it that he said he was going to go bang the wife and make the guy watch and then shoot him. Now he's covering his ass because I just called him out on what you would think about that, which would be very disrespectful.
2: And it wasn't the wife, it was the mom. I said his mom.
1: And his mom is who? The mom is married to the guy that did the tripping. That's what you said. I'm going to go do the wife. I'm going to go bang the wife in front of him and then shoot him. You said it.
2: I'm going to shoot his mom in front of him.
1: Can we back the tape up? But two
2: Macho
1: more,
2: man,
1: but more importantly.
2: Show him he's wrong.
1: No, hold on. Let me hear. From chat right now, real time, what did you guys hear?
9: Yeah, what did you guys hear?
1: If I'm wrong and I interpreted this Gene's idiocracy wrong, then by all means, correct
3: me. Big and Greasy said, do the mom and make him watch, I believe is what he
1: said. Yes, do the mom and make him watch.
2: Yeah, the mom, like the guy's mom, the dad's mom.
1: Not as white. We're talking about a kid.
2: No, we're talking about the guy that tripped him.
1: Hold on.
2: I wasn't talking about the kid at all.
1: Hold on. Big and Greasy says, do the mom and make him watch is what I heard.
2: Right. Mean a killer.
1: I mean, you know, I think at this point, Gene, you probably apologizing to your wife would be probably what is warranted to get out of this jam. I think you're in a jam. I think, you know how many times...
2: You put me in the jam with your...
1: I didn't put...
2: Sidestepping talking.
1: Did I say, Gene, what would you do to this guy?
3: He volunteered it.
1: I said that I would try to kick the guy's ass, but likely would get my ass kicked based on how in shape the dude was. I said I don't think I could do anything about it. Never did I say I was going to bang the mom and make the guy watch.
3: Yeah, everyone is saying do the mom and make him watch.
1: David Chase, do the mom and make him watch. He said kill the guy prior, so I think that's what he meant by when he said what he I got an inheritance at the same time. Okay, blah, blah, blah. I'm just Gene said bang the mom like bang dad and make the dad watch. Are we talking about Gene? He's not talking about sex.
2: Nah,
1: I know Gene's thoughts. He's my spirit animal.
2: Oh, Jesus.
1: Oh, God. If Gene Lasker is your spirit animal,
2: who is this?
1: You're retarded.
2: Who is that?
1: I don't know. Some retard.
2: Oh, okay. So now you got to call my people names.
1: Lasker's.
2: Sure. Really?
1: Your words.
2: You mean you
1: were do the mom.
2: Raising your own trolls?
1: Do the mom. Now.
2: Yeah, but they know what I meant.
1: Well, you know what? We're gonna do your second grade test next. Is Gene smarter than a second grader? He's on a one test losing streak.
2: I'm one and one, one and one, right?
1: No, but it's you have to put three together.
2: You gotta put three together.
1: So you gotta put three passes together or three flunks. You're currently on a flunk. If you miss one, you'll be on another flunk. And if next Wednesday you do that one and you miss that one, you're going to first. Roll around that. You wonder why people misinterpret you. Because you have a second grade education.
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5: 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I guess Ashley got a hold of him. 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
5: 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During our Rumble and Twitch, Bubba 199, that will start at 8 o'clock Eastern tonight, 8 to 10. The who's of the Bubba royalty will be here tonight. I think Maria Guatemala.

0: Big Red.
1: What do you got to eat tonight? Maybe I'll come.
0: We got hamburgers, hot dogs, macaroni and cheese.
1: Who's cooking?
0: Big Red.
1: All right.
0: Big Red can cook, too.
1: He can cook a burger.
0: God, he can. He can. So, yes, just kind of, you know, kind of a barbecue, hamburger, hot dog. Don't know if he's going to have any ribs or not, but baked beans, macaroni and cheese.
1: Damn, I'm not coming for the free food.
0: Yeah, how about it? So, Gene, are you ready, my friend, for those scoring at home? For every answer that Gene gets right, he'll hear this. For everyone wrong, if he wins the whole deal, and if he loses. Now, the rules are this. Let me make sure his chat is turned off. Make sure his phone is turned down. Make sure that he doesn't have, I don't think there's either, just kind of, you know, just make sure he didn't have any ear, in any earbuds in, because he did 2 or 3 weeks ago try
1: to. Chattamongo, look at my ears, you little narcs.
0: A couple tests ago, he cheated.
2: Yes.
0: And he got caught cheating, and that's what got him thrown out of third.
1: Man, I wish I wouldn't have, because I could have, if I could have.
0: That's what got him thrown out. He got thrown out of second and right to, no, thrown out of third and right to second based on cheating.
2: If you want to look at 3i, they play a little 4 second clip.
0: Oh, we do? All right, here we go. 4i.
2: In yellow. Oh, sorry, 3i in yellow.
0: Yes. All right, here we go. Thank you very much for getting that for me. Here we go, Gene. Because you're a liar. You lie. You lie more than I do.
1: That's shoot the guy's mom so he can watch me do her first and then kill him. See? I shoot the guy's mom first he can let me see me do her. Shoot the guy's mom so he can watch me do her first. And then kill him? That's right. See?
0: That's your
1: man right there. Shoot the guy's mom so you can watch me do her first.
0: Right.
1: And then kill him? So, you know, when you shoot the guy's mom so you can watch me do her first and then kill him?
0: Watch me kill his mom? Gene? I will take a step back.
1: How about paying the money on my scale? I said I was sorry.
0: Let's make this worthwhile. You know what? I'm already getting you dealer cost on your skag, okay, bitch?
1: I know.
0: I'm already probably saving you $1,000.
1: More than that.
0: Yeah, exactly. So Gene did it. He, the way he said it,
1: yeah,
0: was.
1: Yeah, Chattamongo, you
0: shoot
1: pain in my ass.
0: The guy's mom first so he can see me do her. And he didn't mean do as in sex.
1: No.
0: He meant it, and I'll play it one last time, and then we lay it to rest.
1: Shoot the guy's mom so you can watch me do her first, and then kill him.
0: There we go.
1: Yeah.
0: There we go. We owe you an apology. That's not going to get you any extra points or not. Let me assured the fact that he's not. That he's not cheating.
1: It's a better day now, though.
0: It is.
1: You understand me.
0: Are you ready?
1: Yeah, I'm ready.
0: Now, the way it goes, ladies and gentlemen, if he gets 11 right before he gets 11 wrong, then he wins. If he gets 11 wrong before he gets 11 right, then he loses. He's already got a one test wrong streak going. If he puts if he flunks 3 tests in a row, he goes back a grade. If he puts 3 tests together where he passes, he then could potentially move up to third. As long as he's not cheating. We have caught him cheating once, and that got him thrown back.
1: I'm taking me a lemon lime lick for good luck.
0: I've already gone through one of my little licks. I need to get another one going here. Who was the young girl who wrote a diary while hiding during World War II?
1: Oh, yeah, I know her. That's Diary of Anne Frank.
0: The Mississippi River flows into which large body of water?
1: Into the Mississippi River would have to hit the Gulf of the United States.
0: Oh. Which country, famous for tulips and windmills, lies mostly below sea level?
1: Louisiana?
0: Louisiana's not a country, Gene, but nice try.
1: Oh, that's right.
0: What is the largest continent on the earth by land area?
1: South America.
0: Ooh. Which ocean touches the entire east coast of the United States?
1: Atlantic.
0: The Great Barrier Reef sits on the off the coast of this country.
1: The Great Barrier Reef sits off of our country?
0: Yep.
1: And that would be Mexico.
2: Close.
0: Which ancient city was buried under ash when Mount Vesuvius erupted?
1: Athens.
2: Whoops.
0: Which U.S. state is the home of the Grand Canyon?
1: Colorado.
2: Oh, no.
0: Which continent does the equator cross more than any other?
1: What?
0: Which continent does the equator cross more than any other continent? So the equator crosses this particular continent more so than it does anywhere else.
1: A continent, huh? So I would say Africa.
0: Ooh. How about that, huh?
3: That's a lucky one there.
0: Which country, which country gifted the Statue of Liberty to the United
1: States? The Frances.
0: The Frances like their NASCAR. like their NASCAR. Which sea lies between Europe and Africa and meets at the Strait of Gibraltar?
1: A sea? The Mediterranean?
0: Wow. Wow. Wow.
2: Oh, and up the nose.
0: What is the official?
2: Six right, five wrong.
0: Wow.
3: Damn.
1: I suck.
0: Which continent contains the greatest number of countries?
1: What?
0: Which continent contains the largest number of countries?
1: I don't know. Russian?
0: Which Italian city is famous for canals and boats called gondolas?
1: The Riviera.
3: What?
0: What? Like what? like
2: how was that done right?
1: I know, man. It's the Riviera. It's with the tall guys with the little skinny boats with the sticks in the sand moving you down.
0: Which red Muppet from Sesame Street loves to be tickled?
1: Tickle Me Elmo.
0: Which magic school does Harry Potter attend?
4: That's a dumb question.
0: Yeah, but it's Macho Man. We're talking about second graders.
1: Thanks, Macho, being on my
4: that's
1: side.
4: That's a movie. That's nothing to leave.
0: Macho,
4: it's fantasy land.
0: Macho, this is Macho. We're not talking about 40-year-old men like you. We're talking about second graders.
1: Man, finally, you know, in my life of being on this radio, with
0: I finally
1: you,
0: got somebody got sticking up.
1: Somebody
0: for me.
1: Sticking up. For
0: I got
1: me.
0: Somebody who's got my back. He's that's got big right, muscles man. Too. Probably whip some ass, and you guys don't want to listen to him.
1: Yeah.
0: Which magic school does Harry Potter attend?
1: The witches.
0: I mean, what is officially the
2: nail-biter? Seven right, eight wrong.
0: Which Disney princess has long magical hair that grows?
1: El
0: Long Harrow.
1: No, it's a Ponzo.
0: I'll give it to you. It's actually Rapunzel.
1: Rapunzel, yeah.
0: Yes.
1: Rapunzel.
0: Yes. Which blue fish keeps forgetting things in Finding Nemo?
2: Oh.
1: Which blue one?
0: Which blue fish keeps forgetting things in Finding Nemo?
1: What's his name?
0: Yeah.
1: Yeah, I don't know.
0: Let me watch the score.
2: It's eight right, nine wrong.
0: Ooh. Which green Jedi Master in Star Wars speaks in funny backward sentences?
1: Oh yeah, that is
0: Yeah, that's yeah, backward, that's, Johnny.
1: That's like Sega.
0: Sega?
2: Sega.
0: Oh.
2: That was close though.
1: Yeah.
0: Yeah. Which tiny blue characters live in mushroom houses and face the wizard Gargelmo?
1: Which blue dudes?
4: What the hell kind of questions are these?
0: These are second-degree great questions.
1: These are fixed questions, Macho Man.
0: Hold on. Lummy will tell you that these second graders all watch this stuff.
2: And they read the books.
4: Well, they
2: read
4: books.
1: And they read the books, too, Lummy.
0: Which tiny blue characters live in mushroom houses?
1: Which tiny blue? They're Smurfs.
0: What are we at?
1: Well, that's really going to help me make a paycheck today.
2: 9 right, 10 wrong.
0: Oh, wow. Oh my God. What three-word title repeats a family of sea creatures in a catchy kid song?
1: What three words? That's a catchy fish song?
0: Mm-hmm.
1: Star Bright Tuna?
0: It's done, right? He's done. Star Bright.
1: It was a commercial. Remember tuna. The Star Bright Tuna guy? He would say, Star Bright Tuna.
0: Star.
1: It was a catchy tune. I remembered it.
0: Bright.
1: Tuna.
0: Tuna. No, Gene. Sorry, my friend. Gene. No, Gene.
1: I'm sorry, Lick. I your green didn't give me good luck.
0: Gene, do you realize?
1: To the red next
0: do
1: time.
0: You realize that if you lose next Wednesday, you're in first grade?
1: Well, you know what? When it comes down to digits, a matter of fact, I'm having to open up a second bank account because I got to keep. I can't keep the most money in one, so I'm going to have two.
0: Let me tell you something.
1: Let me just tell you something right now.
0: I may be in second grade and on the verge of being in first, but guess what?
1: But I'm buying a new Skag. How about
0: you,
1: that?
0: I promise you, I am the richest first grader in the world. I swear to God, unless some first grader's inheriting a bunch of money, which at the end of the day, he didn't make it like I did.
1: Nope.
0: I am the richest self-made millionaire to ever be in first grade. Ever.
1: Boy, you know what? Sarah is so into Harry Potter. She knows everything.
0: I know. And you would think the actual answer was Hogwarts.
1: Yeah,
0: that's the
1: right.
0: Magic school.
1: I thought of the pig, but I couldn't think of the name.
0: Some of the questions that you missed, I'm not going to come back and answer. It was Baby Shark, the fish song. Not Star Bright Tuna.
1: Oh, Baby Shark.
0: Baby Shark. Baby Shark. Baby Shark.
1: Man, I should have known that.
0: You should have known that. You knew the Smurfs. You missed the green Jedi Master in Star Wars is Yoda.
1: Oh, that's right.
0: Yoda. The blue fish that keeps forgetting things and finding Nemo was Dory.
1: Dory?
0: Yep. Yep. I'm trying to think of the ones that he missed here. You got Rapunzel. You missed Hogwarts. Which magic school does Harry Potter attend? Hogwarts.
1: Yeah, man. My wife knew that one.
0: You got the Elmo gimmick. Which city is famous for its canal?
1: My little grandbabies, we don't do Baby Shark.
2: Cecilia Redneck, $20.
0: Well, I mean, because you don't do
1: we
0: Baby
1: do
0: Shark,
1: Uma, Mal, Mal.
0: Doesn't mean that it's not in play, my friend. Baby Shark's Baby Shark.
1: But that's why I didn't really know it. When I sing to my grandbabies, I sing Uma Mau Mau.
0: Oh, and how's that go?
1: Uma Mau Mau Mau Mau Mau Mau Mau Mau Mau Mau Mau Mau Mau.
0: Bowser from Greece?
1: Yeah. That's a good
0: You think they know Sha Na Na? What are you, Bowser from Sha Na Na?
1: When they come to see Peppa and they run through the door, the first thing out their mouth is Uma Mau Mau Mau Mau Mau.
0: You're teaching your kids some 50 doo-wop stuff. My God, you idiot.
1: Why?
0: So, you wonder why, we have these cops that pull over people and they have to end up yoking them out because when the cop asks for your driver's license and you tell them that you're traveling and you're a sovereign citizen, what's that? What?
2: There's a discrepancy on one of the answers there, the way you read the questions. Okay. Chat's going crazy.
0: All right, tell me.
1: They're going crazy on Bubba?
2: The Baby Shark, you said three words. Everyone's saying Baby Shark is two words.
0: I think it's Baby Shark.
1: Baby is the only one word. You're dragging it out to me, too, because you're a broadcaster.
0: Okay, I'm going to read the question. We can go to another question if you like.
1: You can get that make Alaska Roos twice.
0: Let me see if I can find the question, and we'll read it. He knows the answer now. He missed it, but let's just see that it's factually correct. Let me go ahead and read it. Of course, they're going crazy because they're a bunch of dicks, and they always want to go against me.
1: Oh, they're not when they're on your side, though, are they?
0: No, they're never on my side.
1: Oh, yes,
0: they are never on my side.
1: They told on me.
2: Yeah.
1: Yeah. Oh, got quiet then. Oh, yeah. Okay.
0: Hold on. I'm trying to find it. I'm trying to find it here. I had it here. I already closed it out because I don't need it until next Wednesday.
1: We're on the radio. Dead air is not good. So I just want you to know.
0: Rapunzel, Hogwarts.
1: Rapunzel. Did the guy climb up her hair to get in there to save her? Is that what happened?
0: Rapunzel, Hogwarts, Dory, Red, Yoda, the Smurf. Here we go. What three-word title repeats a family of sea creatures in a catchy kid song? Now, the answer is Baby Shark, but I don't write these. But what is Baby Shark? What's the title of Baby Shark? That's what you probably need to look at. I don't know.
1: Baby Shark?
0: I don't know.
1: Baby Shark. That's a word.
0: I don't know. I can ask you another one if you like.
2: That's what chat wants. I want another one.
0: All right. What is the name of the Pixar robot who cleans up trash on Earth?
2: Okay. Well, that was nice.
1: The what?
0: What is the name? Since chat's a bunch of assholes,
1: so
0: and you don't realize, guys, and I'm not sitting here. I'm not sitting here trying to get him to miss questions. I just read them from this. Are you smarter than a second grade site? I'm not trying to trip him up. In fact, I actually skip over ones that he'd have, like for instance.
1: Is this like the book of Scientology?
0: I skipped over this one. You ready?
1: Yeah.
0: Which singing ice queen from Frozen performs the song Let It Go?
1: Annette Brown.
2: That's what I thought.
0: What is the secret identity of Batman's young crime-fighting partner, Robin? What's Robin's real name? Nobody knows that either. I skipped over that. Which blue tank engine bears the number one on the island of Sodor? Exactly, Thomas. I only give him ones that I think he can get. So, I'll give him another one. Which yellow...
1: What, do you feel real guilty about this
0: chat, just since you're acting like a bunch of dicks.
1: Let's go back to what we were doing. Don't worry about chat.
0: How about let's go back to your alternate question, and that is, what is the name of the Pixar robot who cleans up trash on Earth?
1: Pixie.
0: Are we satisfied now?
2: Well, no.
1: I don't even know what the hell a Pixar robot is that picks up trash in America.
2: Well, Pixie was...
1: You know, if you take the jailers and stick them all on a chain gang and make them clean the side of the road...
0: is Wally.
1: Wally.
0: Wally is the Pixar robot who cleans up trash on Earth.
1: On Earth?
0: How about which yellow Pokemon only says its own name and can only use electric attacks? You don't know that either,
2: Electro. Tom P knows it. I bet he knows it.
1: Yeah, well, he's a Pokemon collector.
0: It's Pikachu.
1: Yeah, Pikachu.
0: So now, Lummy, he's missed two additional. Now it's 13-9. Chat, you want me to keep going, you bunch of dicks? Huh?
5: Yes, it is. No, it's not. We rudely interrupt the rhetoric to let you know the following.
6: Bubba the Love Sponge Show returns after these words.

0: $50,000 from the city of Clearwater, and they posted her on their Twitter and said that she was killed a guy on a motorcycle. And after the state had dropped the charges, they continued to leave her mugshot on their Twitter page, on the Clearwater Police Twitter page. And Dan, I got to think that this thing is worth far more than $50,000.
1: I think so. I mean, they accused her of, you know, killing somebody. It's a pretty obscene accusation.
0: Yeah, absolutely.
1: It turned out to be not true. Bubba?
0: Absolutely. What?
2: There's somebody on the warm line that's claiming there's somebody. I don't know if you want to check the phone or. You're saying that Brooke.
0: Who?
2: Brooke? Brooke Hogan?
0: Brooke Hogan?
2: Yeah.
1: Brooke?
0: Hold on. What would she be calling me for? Listen, I just had just like a hot flash come over me. I'm nervous.
2: I know the phones have been pretty busy, but it was a female. I can say that one.
0: Okay, hold on. My palms are sweaty. What's the Eminem song go? My palms are sweaty.
2: Feet.
0: Something.
1: Yeah. Shirt stained with spaghetti.
0: I don't know.
1: He's been throwing up.
0: Hello? Is this Brooke?
3: Bubba?
0: Yes?
3: It's Brooke.
0: As in Brooke Teeny?
3: Yeah.
0: I don't even know what to say. I've not spoke to you since 2011, and I am afraid to where this could potentially go.
3: I'm not mad at you, Bubba. I'm not mad at you. I just I've been following you, and I've been watching everything that, you know, you've been saying since you defended me with my mom. Somebody sent it to me, and it actually brought me to tears. You know, kind of feeling like somebody had a voice for me. So I've been kind of following you now and
0: for real?
3: And just, yeah. Yeah. Well, I'm just feeling.
0: Brooke, I don't even know what to say. I mean, there's so many things going through my head right now that I want to say that, and there's so many things to talk about, and there's just so many. And I thought,
3: I'm sorry. I didn't mean to call you. I don't have your number anymore. So I literally called what was on the screen.
0: So first of all, I want to tell you that I'm sorry for Terry. And second of all, I do remember about maybe 2 months ago, I think it was when your mom did her bat crap crazy thing, and it was all over the internet and it went viral. And I just gave my recollection of how I saw things growing up. I've known you, God, I think since maybe you were 7 or 8, spent a lot of time with your family and saw a lot of things. And I talked about them that day. I didn't know that it got back to you.
3: Yeah, I think somebody sent it to Steve and then Steve showed it to me, but, that's not the reason why I'm calling. I've been watching and, you know, a lot of things about things with my dad have bothered me, you know, because a lot of people don't know. Sorry, I don't want to cry. A lot of people don't.
0: I feel like I'm going to cry because I always thought that you probably hated me for my involvement in what I did. And I always thought.
3: Well, that's one of the reasons why I wanted to talk to you. I want to tell you that I was down in my dad's gym back when they set up the sting operation at the Sand Pearl, and him and David Houston got wired up because somebody was going to try to extort them for the tape. And my dad told me that he knew it wasn't you that leaked the tape. And I've been watching you take the heat for it, and I've been hearing you, you know, say sorry, sorry, sorry, sorry. And I know that, you know, you have a guilty conscience, but my dad told me the real story that, you know, it was your home files, you know, when you got divorced, that you ran down off your security footage thing when Heather had to get all of her stuff out of the house. And he said that somebody, you know, one of your employees had it. And that they took it from you. And he knew it wasn't you. I want to just apologize because I know that a lot. I know it was not only devastating for me, obviously, because I was the butt of the joke in the tape. But I just watching you talk about everything and you being however you got your sources being so right, and me being through 25 surgeries with him and knowing that man. That man's, health like a roadmap, as I say. It just made, I could tell that you cared, and I could tell that you were worried, and it pisses me off is that, instead of his people around him telling the truth and being able to get people to pray for him and help him, even though I wasn't in contact with him for certain reasons, there are people, around him that, obviously I didn't want to tangle a-holes with. when a moment like this happened, God forbid, and unfortunately it has.
0: My life, and not trying to take me out of the equation, but you can tell I'm a little verklempt here.
2: Yes, you are.
0: That Sand Pearl arrest sting happened in December of 12, and had your father, and I'm not, he's dead, and I'm not trying to put any more on his plate, but my life would have been so much different. I wouldn't have lost my job. I wouldn't have, if he would have just let that be known. And it was the truth.
3: I know.
0: And I don't understand.
3: I know. And so
0: you're the only person that I've ever talked to that has stepped up and said, and I'm almost in tears of your generosity of offering me that information, because it totally.
3: I just can't watch you beat yourself up. I can't watch you beat yourself up, because for me, you were always my Uncle Bubba, and I know you're known as a shock jock and this and that, but I mean, just you were always so kind to us as children and so sweet to us, and just had been in our lives so much, and it was devastating to lose you. And I remember talking to my dad down in the gym and being like, well, why can't it just be that you're being extorted by who's really extorting you, who's really trying to extort you? And, he kind of blew it off, whatever, but I didn't really understand all of it. I thought that there was a reason for everything. And I just don't want you to keep beating yourself up over that, because he told me he knew that it wasn't you.
0: And I tried to get in contact with him, and during the depositions for the Gawker deal, what the office is. He's given me the office for me to make sure I say the right things so that, it can.
3: He told me that. I mean, I know that you, I just don't understand. There's a lot of things that I don't understand, and a lot of things being revealed to me now that he's gone. Some surprising, some disappointing. When I think about it, had it just been the people that were really releasing it, the story could have been the same. The payoff could have been the same. All of it could have been the same. You just didn't have to take the hit. If anything, you, did a job for him. And I appreciate you doing that for him. But I just don't want you to live with the guilt. That's what is bothering me. So I just wanted to tell you that.
0: I don't even know. I'm a person that talks for a living, and I'm just absolutely, completely locked up. First of all, thank you so much for that information that whether it goes anywhere or not, it certainly makes me It makes me look less crazy, because everybody thinks that I'm just crazy as a loon and don't want to take a responsibility for my part, but nobody believes me. Nobody's ever believed me when, I've reiterated what you said, and to know that Terry knew, because you said after the Sand Pearl, he came back to the gym where you were at his house. And to know that he knew as early as December, Jay, you represented me during the Gawker deal.
4: You know, Brooke, first of all, my condolences to you. Yeah, but before condolences to you is what I want to say. But I apologized to your father at his deposition, at Bubba's deposition for Bubba. And he's known for years. But for you to say that, I just want to thank you myself because I've watched Bubba suffer for years. And this is obviously not about Bubba, but you're the first person that has publicly said what he's been saying for years has been known. And it's just incredible. And so what strength it takes for you. And so thank you.
0: Well, let me just switch gears a little bit.
3: I just want to do the right thing. And there are a lot of people that have, you know, suffered and gotten caught in the crosshairs of our family's BS. And, you know, to me, that was always my Uncle Bubba. I wish I didn't know how. I'm sorry that I called you on the radio. I feel like a total jabroni.
4: No.
3: I didn't have any way to get a hold of you.
0: I look forward, if it's okay, in calling you today and catching up just because you and I don't mean this to sound creepy, and I hope nobody takes it the wrong way, but Brooke and I had such a bond when we were all hanging out, you know. It was.
2: You taught her B.
0: I taught. You know what? Lami, I have for years said it, and now I can get the person on the phone that actually can confirm it. When I saw your autograph, I have many a times, Brooke. Oh my God, I got such a smile on my face. I many a times would be like, "Look at that big B."
3: You taught me my autograph.
0: Yeah, we were flying. I don't know. Terry was getting some kind of back procedure, and Brooke and I had to get back to Florida. So Terry let me, be your guardian, and we flew back first class on Delta, and we just didn't really have much to do. I don't think we had a movie or anything to watch, and so Brooke was just starting her music stuff, and she's like, "Uncle Bubba, what if I ever have to, like, sign autographs or something?" I'd be like, "Oh, man, you know what? And you got a B, and I got a B. Let's work on." I mean, we were just like a couple kids. And so she signed it the first time. I'm like, no. You got to make that B bold. Let me show you how I sign mine. And I did mine real big the way I do mine. And by the end of the flight, the four-hour flight, we had her Brooke Starr autograph dialed in, did we not? Oh, my God, I got such a smile on my face.
3: I've used it ever since.
0: And you know what?
3: I know. I'm like, I'm trying not to cry.
4: I got a little tear myself because, Bubba is really good with kids. Oh, he always has been good with kids. Bubba, he's been that way to my children. Go ahead.
3: Yeah, Bubba is, I'm sorry to interrupt. Bubba is and always has been so nice to us and just, I watched firsthand my dad's best friend. I mean, Bubba, like you, you'd run through a burning building for the guy. I would too. I'm sad that, I wasn't part of his life, but, there are bigger forces at hand that I don't think I'm strong enough to, I don't think I have the powers to, go against. So I kind of stepped back, but, a lot of things are bothering me. I knew that man's blood.
0: And he always said this about you. And I don't know if a lot of people are going to be able to understand it, but Linda's name, maiden name, and her family they're the Claridges, Claridge. And Terry's Pete and Ruthie, they were Boleas. And so Hogan would always say, "Man, I'm telling you right now, Brookie, she's a real Bolea. Now, Nick, he's a Claridge. He takes a shortcut. He's lazy." But Brooke would be of the two kids. God, I'm reminiscing. I sound like a little bitch. Of the two kids, we would be done. Guess who, Dan? Guess who would come down and work out with us?
1: Brooke.
0: Brooke would work out. Nick would be up, doing some Fast and Furious stupid game. And Terry would be so mad.
1: Brooke was the hardest working person in the family.
0: Oh, my God. By far.
1: She worked all day long.
3: I just felt bad. I didn't want my dad to work out alone, So he'd, come over the pager, and I'd be like, "Nick, are you going to go?" And I was like, "Nah, I'll go," because I felt bad. I didn't want him to beat it. Because I knew he wanted company or, wanted to,
0: So let's
3: have one of those kids down there.
0: Let me shift gears if I can, Brooke. And if you don't want to talk about it, you don't have to. But are you I fundamentally love you from the bottom of my heart, just like you were my daughter. And I've thought about you every day since the last time we spoke in 11. And I wish this conversation could have happened 10 years.

0: ever. Great husbands, great fathers, and badasses on the ice.
1: Yeah,
0: like
1: nobody's going
0: like
1: to grab
0: like your man.
1: Nobody's going to grab Brooke's ass at a
2: nope.
1: bar.
2: No.
1: Their ass with. So anyway,
3: no.
1: how I know that you're probably not doing too good. And are you? I mean, are you okay? Are you doing okay? There's a big, you know, there's a lot going on. There's a lot of things have been going on. You know, I had some sources. I think I was maybe the only person that was going on a limb and not necessarily the most popular guy in the media by saying the at least fairly accurately what your dad was going through. And I know that when you and him were together a couple years ago and he was going through some procedures, you kept copious notes. I mean, you always did. You always were more up on his health than anybody. Are you okay? Are you going to be okay? I mean, how are your kids? You know, I know your husband and you are probably good, but are you okay?
3: I'm okay. I'm conflicted, to be honest. You know, what's hard is the last conversations I had with him, I guess, that, you know, me and my husband just keep replaying in our head, you know, and I told my husband, I said, I'm going to put my dad on speakerphone so you can hear what I'm hearing, because I have to have a witness to what I'm hearing. And he was telling me that certain people around him, one business partner in particular, you know, I was in his kitchen after he divorced Jen. And God, that woman was a saint.
1: Which, by the way, I don't even know that you've heard what I said, but I think I had a short. Let me. You know what? Can we put on the screen Brooke Hogan on the phone? You know, can Macho do that?
4: He's working.
1: Maybe
4: on
1: put
4: it.
1: Take a little picture of her.
4: Yeah.
1: So, but anyway.
0: It's already there.
1: I said, I don't know, a couple. We did a short where I said this wouldn't have happened if he was with Jennifer McDaniel.
4: Correct.
1: That woman took care of him when he was in even sometimes worse condition than this, and she was such a good person, and I've always wanted, and I don't know if you know this or not, Brooke, but somebody gave me her number, and I spoke to Jennifer. You probably don't have any idea about this.
3: Yes.
1: And I apologized to her. Because when this whole sex tape thing came down, it was right when they got married, and it had to be the worst thing for a newlywed to have to go through. And I actually got her on the phone for like 10 minutes, and she sounded great. She sounded like she had like a whole new positive vibe about her. And she said, Bubba, I forgive you, and thank you for calling me. It means more than you could. Because I've always wanted to apologize to her, because I can only imagine, you know, what something like that would do to a newlywed. I mean, it was a very scandalous, not cool thing, and I was able to apologize.
3: It wasn't just a sex tape, and that's so nice of you. But I mean, they were. She went, basically, their whole marriage was caught up in Lynn drama, mm-hmm. and lawsuits and part of the divorce. And I mean, that divorce went on for 10 years. And then I think my mom sued my dad again. And then it was, you know, something, it was one thing after another, you know, so they never really got a fair shot at having a fun, happy marriage. And like I said, like me and Jen went through all the surgeries together and we'd take shifts. And, that's what has me puzzled, because, you know, they're saying, oh, he had leukemia. And I'm like, I saw his blood work every time. One doctor, I quote, said, his blood is like a 25-year-old. I mean, he took the most care of his body and his blood. I mean, he was going to an anti-aging specialist. And what also, you know, just being through all the surgeries, you have to do a blood panel before any major surgery. How did nobody catch, you know, a high white blood cell count? That's what bothers me the most, you know, and I'm like, we don't have cancer that runs in our family. It seems weird.
1: And then the kidney dialysis curveball, you know, that came out of nowhere.
3: You know, I've been out of his life, you know, for 2 years, not by choice, you know, definitely not by choice. And, you know, it's funny too, because I don't think my brother or anybody really understands the conversations me and my dad were having. I mean, getting back to that, you know, I mean, there's a business partner of his that he, you know, I was standing in the kitchen, and one of the last times I saw my dad, he goes,

0: well, insert name, effed me over real bad. And I said, well, shit, I could have told you that, you know, mom never liked him, you know, and they've known each other for a long time, and I just never really had a good feeling about this guy. I'm sorry.
1: No, go ahead.
0: No, and then, you know, just with his dating life, I mean, after Jen, he dated a couple people, and you know, Sky was always super nice to me, but he was expressing some concerns, you know, in that area, just with, like, how they got along and stuff, and I told him, I was like, hey, you know, like, if you need to end it, I said, I'll be your fall guy, just say that I don't like her, say, you know, whatever, like, I'm on your side, I'm on your team, whatever you need from me, like, I got you. And then out of nowhere, it was like he did a 180 and started working with the person he just said screwed him over. And he said, I'm not getting married again. And then literally like 2 weeks later, he got married. It was just a really weird turn of events. And me and him went back and forth on text messages. And I was like, Dad, like, this is the time for a fresh start. Like, this is the time to make the right decisions. This is the time for you to stop, you know, stop the madness. Like, let's not make another decision that blows our family up again. Let's not make another decision that, I said, you got more money than God. Let's just ride your boat right off into the sunset. You know, me and Jen had him in not mint condition, but pretty good. We had him going pretty good. I even told my husband, I said, you know, looking at him now, I said, in my heart of hearts, I could see him living to be, you know, 85-ish. I could see him making it to 85 or something around there. You know, his heart was compromised, but, you know, that valve surgery shouldn't have been the thing that took him out. You know, opioids would have been, because they slow your breathing, you know, and if you've had a major heart surgery, and I sent over my detailed notes, and on the notes it said no opioids, and he even asked me, like, tell them no opioids, because it would slow his breathing down and he wouldn't have oxygen. And when I heard about acidosis and I was putting the pieces together just from what you were saying, what I kind of was hearing around, you know, the block, I knew what was going down, and I was like, this is the beginning of the end. And you know, had I been, I mean, I caught nurses trying to take pictures with him as he was coming out of anesthesiology out of anesthesia. I mean, it's like me and Jennifer literally had to be like, you know, guards. I mean, there were no limits. Nurses would just, you know, try to take pictures with him while he was sleeping. And I caught people double dosing him and getting the medications wrong. I mean, it was tedious, you know. So these last 2 years, you know, I don't know how much work people have been putting in, but me and Jen, you know, did the heavy lifting and had him in a really good spot.
1: Brooke, do you find it? Now, I have Dr. Dan here, and he's familiar with death certificates and autopsies and medical examiner reports, and, you know, that's not the world he necessarily lives in, but he's very familiar with it. And he's like, it is very...
0: Hi, Doc.
2: hey, Brooke. Again, my condolences. Good talking to you. I hope you're doing well.
1: Isn't this such a... I mean, God, I'm just... I'm just giddy. I'm sad. I got so many emotions going on. But Brooke, let me ask you a question. You know, so I don't know if you went and if you've seen any of the things that I've talked about yesterday, but the medical report was released, and then the St. Pete Times broke it down, and his doctor, was it Fitzgerald Lummy?
3: Gerald Fitzgerald.
1: He did the initial report on what caused the death. And then the medical examiner just took his word for it and said, you know, he didn't do a report. Dan, it says right there on the death certificate, not applicable,
2: right.
1: Meaning there was no case number, meaning the
2: no autopsy.
1: Medical examiner did not look at the notes that the regular doctor did, and then the no autopsy. And so, and people think I'm crazy, and this is your father we're talking about, but I don't necessarily... It's tough for me to say this, but I think that there's a chance there might have been a bad guy in the woodpile. Eric Bischoff said that on Monday he saw Terry, and Terry didn't have any machines there, just a medical bed and a little rehabilitative a breathing little mat, you know, like a little thing that you breathe into, to a little, you know, like a little, it's a little thing,
2: spirometer or whatever.
1: And then Jimmy Hart saw him on Wednesday, you know, less than 18 hours after he died, and Jimmy Hart said he looked good. He looked, you know, pretty good. And then
0: That tells me that the valve replacement, because he had a calcified aortic valve, and this conversation was had like maybe 3 years ago, and the doctor said, you know, it's kind of a last-ditch effort. It'll buy you 10 years, but not more. But, you know, let's not do that quite yet. You know, I don't know if it was absolutely necessary to do it. You know, I was kind of the one to do everything holistic or minimal as possible, you know, before going to the last resort. I do think it's weird that no autopsy was performed, because, yes, you can have a heart attack, but what was the reason for the heart attack is the question. Because if he was up and doing breathing exercises and stuff, that means that the surgery on his heart was a success and it was working. So, you know, anytime you do an AFib,
1: she's breaking up.
3: Yep. She just said something about AFib and then she broke up.
0: Sorry.
1: Okay.
0: Sorry. Can you hear me?
1: I know you got twins and you probably, are they sleeping?
3: I can hear you now.
0: Can you hear me?
1: Yeah, yes. We can hear you now. And the last thing we heard was you said something about AFib.
0: Oh, yeah. So, I mean, the first thing, you know, if you went into AFib, the first thing that people would want to do, doctors would want to do over at Tampa General, would be either a cardioversion or, what's the thing with the burning the nerves? The
1: ablation,
0: yes. Right.
2: Yeah, ablation
0: and he had so many ablations and so many cardioversions. I remember back then praying, dear God, please don't let this be the day my dad dies. You know, like, I mean, we were there back then and he got through all of it. And there was one day we were at home and he's like, oh, my heart, you know, like, my heart's starting to race. And I kind of was like, let's try something different. I said, Dad, take a Valium. He goes, oh, that's not going to work, you know? And I said, just take a Valium and just lay down and drink some water and breathe. And I bought him, you know, because we didn't have like an oxygen machine at the house. I actually went on Amazon and I bought like the cans of oxygen that like hikers use when they go up in high altitudes.
1: Right.
0: And I said, take a hit off the oxygen, take a Valium, lay down, chill. His heart returned back to sinus rhythm. So,
1: really?
0: You know, so I was like, you know, maybe we're just overdoing it. Like, let's just take it easy, chill out. Like, the less surgeries, the better, is what I always told him. Let's try to keep you out of surgery, because every time you go under anesthesia, that's so hard on your body.
2: It is.
0: For me, the autopsy and the leukemia out of nowhere hits me as BS, you know, because...
2: You never heard that diagnosis before?
1: No.
0: And I would be surprised that a surgeon would work on somebody with leukemia or somebody that would see a high white blood cell count and not do further investigation first.
2: Well, you
0: because
2: can't put hard...
0: Because the first option is... Treat the leukemia.
2: Well, it's a chronic leukemia, and people usually live 10, 15 years with it. But still, you would think it would be contraindicated to put hardware into someone with an elevated white blood cell count. And if he had that chronic leukemia, his white count should have been elevated. So, yes, it's bizarre. The bounce back after 4 weeks is bizarre. The fact that he was, you know, walking and talking and getting back to normal, and then the next morning he's dead is bizarre. The renal failure is bizarre. All of it is.
3: Well, the autopsy report would also give a toxicology, which what you're saying is he shouldn't have been on narcotics, because you would have told them ahead of time, you know, let's keep him off the narcotics. And so wouldn't it be interesting to see what's in the toxicology report that's not in existence?
1: Yeah, listen, this is really, really kabuki. But like, you know, Dan, if you're ported up to do dialysis, like you mentioned yesterday, I mean, anybody can stick anything in that port. And you said there's 50 things that somebody could stick in there to kill you.
2: Yeah,
0: Don't even get me going. I told my dad. I said you need to put cameras in your house, because I said if you're dating, one of these, you know, biatches could push you down the stairs, and you know nobody would ever know. So I was the one that told him to put cameras in his house, actually, because after he was done with Jen, I said if you're going to be dating and stuff, you know, somebody could say you touched them, or you know.
1: That's why I had cameras in my house.
3: Mm-hmm. Oh my God.
1: Because I actually had an instance of that when I was single. I had a girl that tried to pull some nonsense like that. So Tom Bean said, we're putting a camera in your bedroom. I mean, that, you know,
2: So Brooke, I have a couple questions, if it's okay, Bubba.
1: Yes.
2: What's your relationship with Sky, with Nick, and with Scientology? I think everyone wants to know those three answers.
0: That's a loaded question.
2: Meant to be.
0: Sky was always really nice to me. Her children were darling. And when my dad was like, I don't know about the three kids and this and that, I actually told him, I said, you know, if you're not going to get married again, I said, kids can bring new life to situations. I said, just, you know, enjoy them. You know, if she's got sweet kids, you know, just sometimes kids are funny. And, you know, I thought maybe it would bring some, you know, levity to his life and some lightheartedness, you know. And he told me he was never getting married again. So I was like, well, that's not a worry, you know, and she's nice and she's cool. And, I don't really want to go into too much detail about our conversations, but he was saying, you know, she's pushing the marriage thing real hard. And I said, well, Dad, you don't have to do what you don't have to do. You know, I mean, you can, you know, and that's when we had the conversation. And I said, well, why don't you, and he's like, I'm trying to figure out a way, you know, out of this thing, whatever. And I said, well, blame it on me. And he goes, well, if I broke up with her, it'd be really bad. And I said, what do you mean? And he goes, I don't want to get into it, you know, whatever. So, you know, that was the first kind of like thing that I was like, what the hell? Like, why would he say that? You know? So, I don't know, somebody that brought it to our attention that, you know, she was a Scientologist. She said she was a Scientologist, but she said she left. But I started digging a little bit deeper, and she's, you know, and this doesn't mean, trust me, I don't know really much about Scientology. So I'm just, you know, telling you kind of what my digging did.
1: Right.
0: She's still in good standings, you know, and when I brought that up to my dad, he goes, oh, well, she just doesn't want to, you know, leave because she still wants her kids to be able to see the grandparents and this and that. Her grandparents are like highest level, like OT8, I believe, her parents. And, you know, it just, to me, I actually, God bless his soul, I actually called Mike Rinder and talked to him.
3: Really?
0: And he didn't have very savory things to say. You know, so I kind of told my dad, I said, you know, listen, this is what I have. I had a friend that was ex-FBI look into the situation. And I was kind of, you know, really going to bat for my dad and saying, hey, you know, like, you need to be careful. You know, like, if you want to date her, cool. Just don't get married. You know, just don't get married. Just, you don't have to. And I was concerned about everything else, too. I was concerned about what happens. You know, he had all of this real memorabilia in the beach shop. The Thunder Lips cape was hanging next to the coffee machine in the Orlando location. And I said, Dad, let me take all the stuff. Let me put it in a locked storage unit, temperature controlled. You know, like, let's get replicas made and put them on display. Who knows where all that stuff is now that he died?
1: Well,
0: who knows?
1: Where's it going to go?
0: Who knows? Who knows where all of his beautiful memorabilia is? I don't have one single thing of my dad's. I said, can I have something for my children? Anything, you know, like, you know, before I had Molly and Oliver, I said, if I ever have kids, I want to remember it. And I said, Dad, I would never sell anything. If your shit ended up anywhere, it would be in the Hard Rock Hotel's glass case or the Hall of Fame. Mm-hmm. You know, I said, I would make a Selena movie on you. I would, I would elevate your legacy. I would do whatever I could, you know? And I really just, you know, I had his best interests at hand. And when he got married to Sky, what happened was he called me and there was a very weird, cryptic, like strange message. It reminded me of like when people in AA do their steps. And he said, hey, I just wanted to call and say I'm sorry for whatever I did. And I'm like, no offense, but you mean what you said about me on the sex tape? Or like, you know, like, you're sorry for whatever you did. I mean, there's a lot of things that we could go through that you've done, you know, including kind of double zombie dying my, you know, record deal and stuff too. You know, like, what are we sorry about? And he didn't go into detail, so it was a really vague, like, weird thing. And I hung up the phone, and I looked at Steve, and I said, he's going to marry her. And that's the last time I talked to my dad, because I was like, I just have the heebie-jeebies. I'm just feeling too weird about it. You know, and he was, and I had warned him about people around him in business.
1: I got something that you don't know that I feel maybe I should tell you, but I don't want to upset you.
0: What?
1: Because you know your dad and I were really close. I mean, you know, I mean, we were inseparable. And I knew everything. Mm-hmm. I knew everything. I knew when him and Linda were having problems. I didn't know about the Christiane deal. But, you know, I knew a lot. And I know for a fact, and maybe you can do some digging. I don't know what type of relationship you have with your former record label. I don't know any of this. I haven't spoke to you since 2011.
0: I just reconnected with them, actually.
1: Well,
0: I just reconnected with them.
1: I know that you think that they let you go on Christmas morning, and that's always been a big thorn in your side. Do you remember, let me ask you a question. When you were in Miami, do you remember that they sent their wife, I forget what her name was, but they sent her over to the house with Christmas presents? Do you remember that?
0: So I literally just, I don't know if you saw the news, but I just re-signed with Sobe because after my dad's passing.
1: But do you remember, hold on, but let me ask you a question.
0: Yeah, I remember that day.
1: All right, do you remember how emotional that day was and why it was one of your worst days ever? Do you remember that there was a letter in there from Sobe releasing you from your contract? And again, there's probably five people in the world that knows this information, and you're not one of them. And so do you remember how much that made Christmas suck and how you were just blown away that inside of your Christmas present was a letter saying we're terminating you or something to the effect of getting rid of you? Do you know that your dad is the one that wrote that letter?
0: What?
1: That didn't come from Sobe. That came from your father. Because he was trying to blow up your Sobe deal because he wanted to sign Paul White to a boxing contract and do all this other stuff with Cecil, whatever. And he came to me when he was crafting the letter and told me about it. And I wouldn't say we didn't talk, but I just said, Terry, you can't do that to Sobe. You can't do that to Cecil. You can't do that to these people. You got to let them. If you don't want her to work there anymore, you got to do it in conjunction with them. You can't play them. And let me ask you a question. Am I correct? Did that happen?
0: Well, I just reconnected with Sobe, actually, and went over. I was talking to, his name's Unique, but he went by Stax back in the day, and that was the guy that my dad was talking about on the next tape.
1: Yeah.
0: I just reconnected with him, and I told him a story, and I said, you know, I was so upset, you know, and the same night, I walked into the Forge in Miami, and I went with Amber Reidinger, and I was like, I was really upset. I mean, I was crying. I was like, and my dad and Cecil used to be boys, like, they used to be friends, and I was like, Daddy, you can't be friends with them anymore. I can't believe they would do this, and honestly, Bubba, I didn't know what I did wrong. I mean, to be honest, I was in love with the guy, you know, we really got along well. We did music great together. It was, like, the most fun I've ever had in my life.
1: Right.
0: And he
1: hated that you guys were together. So he was going to blow it
0: up. Well, what I think was even kind of the bigger issue was that, and I did not know this at the time, because him and his dad talked, Unique knew about Deanne, and he was told to not tell me. So that I'm trying not to cry. That makes a lot of sense because, you know, exterminate me and Unique, there's no chance of me finding out about Christiane. And he can, after talking to Cecil, I said, what exactly were you doing with my dad? You know, because, you know, my mom had said something about, you know, she was like, you know, Linda, like, oh my God, your dad, that's stupid. And I was like, I know your dad was in business with my father basically, in total, Cecil got soaked for $9 million.
1: Yeah, $3 million.
0: Between the business deals.
1: $3 million. Hogan got Big Show $3 million to do this some kind of hair up their ass boxing deal. Bought Big Show a house, got him a trainer, and Big Show was going to be a professional boxer. Then Big Show realized how tough it was, and Cecil got left holding the bag of poop on that too. I mean, you know, but
0: energy drink or something. But I'm like, don't talk about your investment in my music career when I kind of walked you in the door to investors that spent stuff than mine. You know, so it not that I'm not grateful. I mean, you know, I was telling my husband last night. I said I would not be where I was without my dad. Obviously, you know, I mean, he was the catalyst to these things. But also at the same time, the second I got going, it seemed like he kind of pulled the rug out from underneath me. So I don't.
1: He did.
0: That's something that I'm grappling with too, is like knowing that truth and also, you know, loving and missing my dad.
1: Yeah.
0: But you know, that was my point for the distance though, was that, you know, every time I would try to come in and be the, you know, word of advice or the clear thinker, or, you know, as Ashley, my best friend, says, you were his mirror, you know, and he didn't want to look in that mirror. You reminded him of Linda. You reminded him of his mistakes. You reminded your secrets he was keeping from you, whatever it was. And what my dad doesn't know is, no matter what he ever did, I would forgive him for, and I would love him. You know, there, he didn't even tell me what the N word was about. He said, yo, I need you to just defend me. Somebody caught me saying the N word. And I just went out there like a fool. Like, my dad was probably just joking or quoting a Chris Tucker movie. And my friend in Nashville was like, Brookie, I don't think you realize how bad it is. He's talking bad about you, and it's a sex tape, and he's talking about you and your boyfriend. And instead of, like, I was just so young and gullible, instead of, you know, making a retraction statement or whatever, I was just too afraid. You know, my family's, like, powerful, and they're scary, and I was just too afraid to speak up, you know? So there's a lot of things that I'm grappling with. It's like one half of my brain is like, that's my daddy. Like, I love him and I miss him. But I am at peace with the fact that, like, he literally said to me when I said, Dad, I'm really concerned. Like, this was the first time I really laid it out to him. I was like, this, this, this, and this. I don't feel good about it. And he literally said, on my children's life, my husband heard it. He goes, well, I guess you have to live your life and I have to live mine. Mm. And that was kind of the end of that. And I said, well, screw me then, I guess, you know, trying to watch out for you. And I've put in the, you know, 15 years with Jen and, you know, been there, you know, watching the nurses and doing the 16-hour shifts and, you know, going back and forth. And I've done everything to help the guy that I possibly could and genuinely loved him. I mean, naturally, you're biologically wired to love your dad. And
1: well,
0: your mother.
1: Well, you two always had a special bond. If you look at any of Hogan Knows Best promo photos, it's always Hogan and Brooke, and then Nick and Linda. You two are always, you know, like always at photo op together. And let me ask you a question.
0: It just makes me sad because I just don't know what was ever real, you know, because all of those things took place over a course of years, and I don't know how, when doing those things to somebody, could look them in the face, pretend like nothing's wrong. I don't even know how you could get away with those things and not be nervous that somebody's going to question you, but nobody questioned him ever, you know? So, I mean, he just kind of was in control, I guess, you know, but regardless, I loved him. I loved him so much. But when he entered this world of what Mike Rinder had warned me about, mm-hmm. you know, and I was now pregnant with twins and married, and my husband's family is so kind and so sweet, and I have something to lose. Money didn't matter. You know, I was like, take me off everything. And I was sobbing. I was sobbing when I wrote the text to Terry McCoy, the guy that manages his money. I was sobbing, and I just said, take me off everything. I don't want to be a part of it, because I knew in my mind, this is how the math was going to work out. You know, if Sky is a Scientologist, which apparently she's still in good standings, but she says she left. It's not for me to judge. She was always nice to me. I have no problem with Sky. But if she was a Scientologist, you know, I know that that's a very, very powerful backing. And then I thought, oh my God, if I get left any money or if Nick gets left any money, you know, no offense, but my mom has been known to kind of find herself in the mix with, you know, things like that. And I'm like, I don't want to fight Linda. I don't want to fight Scientology. Mm. I don't want somebody that I love to get knocked off. I don't know how deep this stuff goes. Like, I, you know, it scared me. And I just said, I want out. And I had hoped, that my dad, you know, and it was never about money. I had hoped that my dad at least trusted me with his IP, like his intellectual property and his trademarks and stuff, because like I said, I would have done the right thing and upheld his, you know, I would have made him an Elvis legacy, you know, or a Marilyn Monroe legacy or right. a Selena legacy. And I hope that whoever has his marks does that. I just know that the people around him are pretty shady and not in his best interest. You know, I was pretty mad. I wrote someone in that camp a pretty scathing text message saying, nobody's telling him to sit down. Everybody's there for a paycheck. Everybody is there egging him on because you guys are getting paid. And I said, nobody said, Dad, sit down. You know, you don't need to be doing this. Everybody's egging him on. Everybody's pumping his ego, you know, and I said, it's killing him.
1: Let me ask you a question. Is it true that you asked him to walk you down the aisle and he wouldn't?
0: Yes. I was with Steve in his living room at the Eldorado house. And I said, Daddy.
1: Oh, she's cutting out.
0: Okay. Yeah. Can you hear me now?
1: Yeah. So you said you're at the Eldorado house and you said, Daddy.
0: Yeah. We were at the Eldorado house. We were sitting in the living room. My dad knew we were going to get married because Steve had to ask him. And what's really sad is when Steve asked him, he said his response was, just as long as you guys are good together, I'll never do again. And I asked my dad, I said, Dad, for real, if you had to go back in time and, you know, have kids, would you do it? Because me and Steve were thinking about having kids. And he said, no. So that kind of like broke my heart. But I was like, all right, he's being honest. You know, maybe he had his reasons or whatever. So no big deal. But I asked him, I said, hey, we're not going to do a big thing. It's just going to be me and Steve. You don't have to run into Linda. You know, nobody has to be there. I said, we're doing it really, really private in Orlando. But I said, the one person that I would love there, just because it's tradition, would be you. I was like, well, I want you to walk me down the aisle. And he goes, that's not me. I don't do weddings. I don't do funerals anymore. I said, Dad, even for me, he goes, nope, you guys have fun. You got my blessing, but like, I'm not, you know, you can't get me to leave the beach, you know, was his thing. You can't get me to leave the beach thing. I guess it just, maybe he was just so jaded from marriages that it was just like,
1: yeah, but you're, but hold on, you can be jaded from marriages, but Brooke, you're his flesh and blood. You're his firstborn. You are his you are his daughter. You are, oh my God, there's so many things that you are that, you know, I mean, he used to go to TNA 3 times a week in Orlando. Driving over to Orlando is not a big deal. And I'm sorry for you. I mean, that's...
0: I read text messages. Steve wasn't telling me. And at first I was kind of, you know, I had some heat with Steve because I was like, why didn't you tell me you were texting my dad this whole time? And he goes, well, I didn't want to like hurt you. I was just kind of gauging, you know, where he was at. And he said, you can read him if you want. And he turned the phone over to me. We were at lunch, you know, a couple days ago. And Steve wrote him the nicest text messages. Brooke loves you so much. I would love to mend fences. You just tell me how, you know, like for you to see the babies. At one point, you know, I think he said, hey, you guys are in Jacksonville. We're an hour and a half away, you know? And it was like, no, we just fly to we take private. We just get in, get out, you know, whatever. And it was just like every single text message was just met with like, cool, thanks. All right, cool. Let me know. And Steve told him, you know, Brooke almost died on the table. Like she hemorrhaged. She had, you know, 2.5 liters of amniotic fluid, which Dan, I know, you know, if amniotic fluid enters your blood, you're instantly dead. So having a lot of amniotic fluid is a big, big danger. And I also lost 2.5 liters of blood and they couldn't.
1: So hold on. We're talking about when you gave birth, you had these complications.
0: Yeah, I had a C-section. Yeah, I had these complications and, I had my right arm completely rigged full of my IVs and stuff. So they were going to do a blood transfusion. And when they hit my left arm, they blew my vein. And the nurse was like panicking because I was going. So they were going to do a blood transfusion. And when they hit my left arm, they blew my vein. and the nurse was like panicking because I was going out. I was a goner. They hit me with blood pressure medicine 3 times.
2: Scary.
0: And I said, doc, just hit, when they hit my left arm, they blew my vein. And the nurse was like,

0: panicking because I was going out. I was a goner. They hit me with blood pressure medicine 3 times.
1: Scary.
0: And I said, "Doc, just hit," when they hit my left arm, they blew my vein.
1: Mm.
0: And the nurse was like panicking because I was going out. I was a goner. They hit me with blood pressure medicine 3 times.
1: Scary.
0: And I said, "Doc, just hit," I was a goner. They hit me with blood pressure medicine 3 times.
1: Scary.
0: And I said, "Doc, just hit," you know, in my Terry thing, just like my dad, I said, "Hit me with it one more time, brother," you know.
2: Hit me with it one more time. Give me one more gimmick, brother.
0: Give me one more gimmick, brother, and he goes, "I can't. There's no more blood to compress. There's no more blood. Like we have to give you a blood transfusion." Had me stabilized. And he goes, "If you keep bleeding like this, we're going to do a blood transfusion." And I go, "Bleeding like what?" And he held up a clear bucket that looked like what a kid took to the beach. And he goes, "This is what you lost in the last 10 minutes. And I'm like, "Oh, well, it's weird. I feel fine." He's like, it's all the, you know, anesthesia in your spine, and it's all the blood pressure medicine, and you're just loopy from losing so much blood, but, like, you're really not okay. Like, you could drop dead any second. So just letting you know, you signed the consent form. If we need to hit you with it, we're going to hit you with it." So,
2: now, Terry, luckily, did Terry know about all that?
0: Yeah, Steve told him. I mean, it was public knowledge, too. I kind of mentioned it in one of my Instagram posts. But I will say, I got to thank my dad for his blood, because we both have really basically thick blood. We're iron rich. So our family runs something called hemochromatosis, which is iron overload.
1: Just like Bubba.
0: And yeah, I have the so same much thing. Iron in my blood.
2: I have the same
0: yeah,
2: thing.
0: I have so much iron in my blood. I'm like, that's probably what saved me, was that thick ass bolea blood, you know, so... So, you know, I have a lot of things to thank for my dad. I'm trying to remember the good times. I'm trying to also digest the information and more betrayal and more things that I've been finding out, like what you mentioned.
2: Yeah.
0: And I didn't mean
2: to hit that with you. I just wanted to let you know.
0: No, it's okay. It makes sense, though, because Cecil goes, "You were always a Sobey artist. Like, you never left." And I was like, "Really?"
2: Nope.
0: And it hit me weird when he said that, so that makes a lot of sense. I'll ask him about that. But, yeah, I thought it was weird that it was a letter inside of a Christmas present. It was like, he would have emailed
2: me. He walked me right through how he was going to do it and everything. Hmm. And I'm like, Terry.
3: You didn't talk him out of it?
2: You couldn't talk him out.
0: Yeah, I'm like, what the hell, Bubba?
4: Merry Christmas.
2: Merry Christmas. Here's
0: Uncle
2: your gift.
0: Bubba, thanks a lot.
2: Listen, Brooke,
0: But I know that he was very influential on the people around him, and I know that, you know, it was like he had this magical way of seeing you and kind of, you know, dragging you into the plane, so to speak. You know, and that's the one thing too with Linda. She's got this deep hatred for me, and it's like, listen, I wasn't just on Dad's side. I knew how many times Dad cheated on you. I knew the damage he did. Anybody that went through that much cheating, you know, between Kate Kennedy, Corey Everson, Christiane, you know, Heather, whatever it was, I know it would drive somebody insane. Why she stayed, for me, as a person of integrity, I wouldn't have stayed. I would have said, "You cheated on me once, I'm leaving you." But she had a lot more at stake, you know, so it's like, I don't know her reasons I wasn't in her shoes. But Perez Hilton goes and writes, you know, I do an interview with Perez Hilton, and he titles it, "My Mom Does Drugs," which I did not say. If you watch the interview, I didn't say that. But, you know, she is so quick to react. You know, ever since then, it's been like she's waged war. And I'm like, the only reason that I haven't hung out with you is because every single time you end up tearing me a new one. And I don't even know what I did wrong. You know, so it's
2: God,
0: like
2: I'm having a flashback.
0: That's my whole thing.
2: I'm having a flashback of your childhood, of many a times when we would be out and you'd be getting the business, she'd be giving you the business, and you would literally say, "I don't even know what, Mom." Like you're like 11 or 12 at this time. You're like, "Mom, I don't even
0: like,
2: know
0: what did I do?
2: Why are you kicking me in the shin with your high heels?" And then Hogan would be like, "Linda, knock it off." And you know, but Brooke would have like, you know, a gig mark on her shin, and it would be bleeding. Jeez. And you know, Linda was good with one bottle of wine. Linda, fun as hell. You start getting on bottle two, it starts getting a little bit sketchy.
0: Look out.
2: Starts getting sketchy. So anyway, listen.
0: I'm like trying to choose what to say, but I just, you know, and my thing too, like, I mean, like, she just posted an AI video of me, like, look at what Brooke says to our family. I'm like, it's AI, like, I'm not that evil. Please stop attacking me. Like, I love my mom. You know, there's a lot of great things about her. You know, a lot of great things my dad fell in love with, a lot of great things that, I mean, you've seen her at her best, Bubba. She's the bomb.
2: She's a hell of a woman, and a lot of, and I got to tell you, I got to give her credit. I really do. I'm not going to sit here and bury her all the time, but I got to tell you, a lot of Terry's success was her ability to, she's the one that came up with the ripped t-shirt. He was more on track business-wise with her when they were dialed in than ever before.
0: She was more on track in life with her. She had the best common sense. I tell my husband all the time, I'm like, all the sayings I have, my woman's intuition, the way that I do things, it's all my mom, you know? And I just, you know, I just wish so badly, and I had so many conversations with her. You know, I know she was devastated over my dad, but I was like, Mom, like, start yoga while you're young and beautiful. Like, just, you settled with a good amount of money, like, invest some of it. Like, we've had these talks multiple times. I'm like, just, you know, like, start doing yoga, get into Pilates, like, find a fun, go buy a mansion in Malibu and marry some, you know, hot realtor, like, whatever, you know, just
2: not some guy that went to high school with you.
0: All right. And God bless Charlie. I mean, that poor kid, he didn't even know what he was getting himself into.
2: Man, he had to bolt up to Big Thick.
1: Oh, jeez.
2: Hey, Brookie, listen, we could talk forever, but I am literally,
0: I forgot.
2: Oh, no. What's that? You there?
0: I feel bad. I'm just having a private conversation with you. I forgot that we're actually on the air. So
3: that's amazing.
2: I just got to tell you.
0: But yeah, no, I'd love to talk to you more.
2: Can I put you on hold and get your number? And this has been such an unbelievable red letter day for me to be able to reconnect with you, to find out that you don't hate me, that you understand how things went, and thank you for forgiving me. And thank you so much for calling. I'm lost for words of your kindness and setting the record straight and giving us some insight as to what went down and what's going down. And I know you have two beautiful children, one of which I think your daughter's middle name is after your father, Molly Jean, I think it is. And, I look so forward to talking to you in private. We're gonna be like a couple little bitches gossiping, but thank you. You know what?
0: I'm gonna probably cry when I see you.
2: thank you so much for reaching. I would have never connected with you had you not reached out, and I'm so thankful for that. And
0: I had to call in like a jabron.
2: I know you're on the. She's on the jabron line. She's on the jabron line. Listen, babe, I love you. Love you so much, and I love your family. I love your new family, and I did love your dad. I really did. And you know,
0: I know you were a very.
2: Oh. Breaking up again.
1: It's at that bad spot.
2: I mean, no, I was getting ready to get a high spot from her, and she
3: you
2: broke
3: were a
2: up
3: very
2: on me.
3: Nuts.
0: No, even though you were known as a shock jock, you were always Uncle Bubba to me, and you always had a heart of gold. And I'm sorry for everything that you went through, and you've been kind of beating yourself up over this. But know that I know the truth. My dad knew the truth. And you were always so kind to us as children and stuff. So I'm looking forward to reconnecting with you. And I hope that you're okay now. And seems you're doing good. You've got a radio show again, so that's good.
2: I do. I got one. We're doing really good digitally, and we got like four or five affiliates. We're doing well, and my family's doing good. I got a good girl in my life. You know, so I can't wait to tell you all about it. I love you so much. Tell your husband, thank you for being so good to you and being a good, I'm sure he's a great father. And I so look forward to talking to you. I'm going to literally get off the air and as fast as I can call you just to keep talking to you. So, So,
0: oh, well, I love you, and thank you for being so good to us as kids and being good to my dad. And trust me, I know in my heart who you are, and I appreciate, you know, everything you did for our family and for me with my music and for my dad with whatever he needed. I mean, you were really the GOAT. So I appreciate you.
2: Hey, you have a great day. Take care of those kids, and I'll talk to you later today. Okay, Brookie?
0: Thank you, all Uncle right. Bubba.
2: I love you.
0: Love you. Bye.
2: Wow. Oh, my God.
3: Thank you, Uncle Bubba.
1: Does that lift
3: Bubba.
1: A weight off your back, Bubba? Make you feel good?
2: I'm almost ready to cry.
3: I did a little bit, Bubba, and I mean, she just verified right everything you've been talking about for 12 years, 13 years. I can't even believe it. I'm blown away. What a wonderful young woman she is. That was insane. I just can't even believe it. I can't even believe it.
2: I'm going to do a commercial.
3: And he knew. And he knew, Bubba.
2: I know. I'm going to do some commercials, okay?
3: Yep.
4: If you want a deep dive into the Bubba the Love Sponge show from the past, go to BubbaArmyHQ.com. We'll be back after these words.

0: You know, that was cool, Jay, that you and Dan got to be a part of that, because
1: I'll never forget it.
0: One, you know, just Dan's very familiar with Brooke, and you were in the trenches for me when I was in depositions with Gawker. You're my counsel.
1: Yep.
0: And I can remember, you know, Hogan and you going out to the parking lot, and you told me to stay inside the cafeteria, well, the little kitchen area there. And before you left, he was maybe like 10 steps ahead again. I said, please tell him, you know, I'm sorry. And I'm gonna testify truthfully, which mm-hmm. I think will be good for him. And then you went out and talked to him, and couldn't.
1: Want me to tell you what I told him?
0: Yeah, I would. I mean,
1: I said, Terry, I just want to come over and let you know that Bubba is gonna tell the truth, and he's not gonna do anything that's gonna hurt you. And he's so sorry that any of this ever happened. And he literally just said, "Thank you, brother."
0: Yeah,
1: and that was it.
0: I've had this burden on my mind and on my soul for 13 years, and my life. Not that I shouldn't be penalized for my part of the situation, but to know that he walked, to know that he went from the Sand Pearl Hotel with the FBI sting, which would have been December of 2012.
1: Yep.
0: And I mean, I don't think you could get any more credible of a witness who was there.
1: He's getting strapped up, it sounded like.
0: And yeah, I guess the FBI was maybe there prior to wire them up. And then I think she said he came back and said, you know, Bubba didn't do it. And my life would have been, if I could have just gotten that message out to Cox, Cox would have never fired me. Calta would have gotten caught, and my life would be way different. But you know what? What doesn't kill you makes you stronger. Maybe that wasn't the path for me that I needed to take in life.
1: You know, I had never thought about how this had affected the rest of the family and the collateral damage. And you brought up the new wife at the time, but I never considered it being Brooke with the N-word. I never thought of how that impacted her life and her relationship. And to hear her call you Uncle Bubba and to be raw and honest with you. I mean, honestly, it brought me to tears. I'm trying to get back in lawyer mode right now because I got to talk. But yeah, that was unbelievable.
0: Unbelievable.
1: That's everything you thought.
0: And I just wish he could have done me that. I just wish he could have done me that solid, man. You know, but again, maybe I needed to go through this trek of life that I've gone through, not the easy way, the hard way, to make me a better person, because it has humbled me tremendously. And it has gotten me in touch with the right people that care about me for the right reasons, not because I have a big house and a plane with and partners in planes with you and you know, syndicated in 31 different markets, making $3 or $4 million a year. Maybe that's not the path I need to be on. Maybe that whole event was to humble me. But listen, it did very much. It changed the course of my life. But to be, I just feel so vindicated. I feel so vindicated, and everybody who has called me a cuckold and a liar and a you know, you did it. Just, you know, what are you gonna say now?
1: Does it make you feel better knowing that he went to his deathbed knowing you didn't do it?
0: Yeah.
1: Does it make you a little mad that he didn't, you know, just stand up for you? Because, I mean, what she said something very poignant with was he could have just admitted it and it wouldn't have changed anything with the money.
0: You're right. You were part of that. You were part of that whole lawsuit. Yep. You were part of it. You're the one.
1: I was there when you figured it out.
0: Well, I was there. You were there when I was figured out. But you were also one of the lawyers that made it possible for me not to have to go and put a big boy suit up and plead the fifth with every answer in a circus. You postured that correctly. But she's right. The outcome wouldn't have changed.
1: Mm-mm.
0: It just would have cut me a break. But whatever.
1: It's the truth, and now it's in the open. You know, light has been shown on it, and so I can see that there's an emotional release you had. I had a little bit of one, but it's gonna keep hitting you, Bubba, because this has been a constant in your life for 13 years, and no one remembers that when this all happened, this December 2012, that was 1 month before the MJ trial.
0: Right.
1: There was so much going on in your professional and personal life at that time when this thing dropped on you, just a few months before all of it. It was turmoil that could have been lessened by just one simple truth.
0: And how prophetic is it? This all happens on the day of his funeral.
1: Mm-hmm.
0: This all comes out, and this all, What's the chances that my spoken word of sticking up for her? I never knew this was going to happen.
1: I was there that day. I remember it.
0: I didn't stick up for Brooke and didn't say, "Lummy, send this to her Instagram and get this message out to Brooke." I really, honest to God, I didn't tag it to her. And we made it a short, and I think her husband got it to her, is what she said, and I was sticking up for her. It was when Linda had a meltdown, and I just told the truth, what I'd seen.
1: I hate public meltdowns.
0: And so I can't thank her enough for picking up the phone, calling the request lines, and getting a hold of me. I gotta go to words. We're so late, Lummy. We got a couple back-to-back-to-backs, but what an amazing day in so many different ways. And
1: today's a great day.
0: Today's a great day. It's also a sad day. This is the final chapter.
1: Celebrate Terry's life.
0: We're going to run some words. We'll be back in a little bit.
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0: Well, I love you, and thank you for being so good to us as kids and being good to my dad. And trust me, I know in my heart who you are, and I appreciate, you know, everything you did for our family and for me with my music and for my dad with whatever he needed. I mean, you were really the GOAT.
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2: Man, Macho Man, that was great.
3: Yeah, what took so long?
2: That was so amazing. Thank you, Macho Man. Hi, you're on the air. Go ahead.
3: Yeah, Niagara Falls.
2: I don't know if people can't hear us, Lummy. Like
4: I don't think so. It's seeming like
2: it's like I got to ask like three times. Are they not paying attention? Yes, it's you're on the air with me. Hello.
5: I'm sorry. I don't even know if I could follow that call. That was the call of the century right there. That was better than find out who shot JR. So, I mean, I can't believe that. I'm so glad for you that your burden of the last 12 years has been lifted and you got to reconnect with her. I remember you saying you were 59 and she's now 37. Look what transpired in the last 12 years that you guys missed out on and couldn't reconnect because of that. Because the only thing that could have been better than that phone call is if Hootie himself would have called him before he passed away and you guys had a private conversation to clear the air.
2: Yeah.
5: But
2: you know, I will tell you that.
5: For people that just found out about you, I met you 30 years ago, back when Keyshawn Johnson was on the Buccaneers. The Keyshawn Johnson Foundation reneged on providing turkeys for the homeless people in Tampa Bay. The radio stations had a benefit at West Shore Plaza, and you guys were down there at Lasker's RV broadcasting live. And I'm 6'4", 370. I was looking in the window, and you said, get that big bastard in here. Get that guy in here. So you put headphones on me. I was out of the air for like a minute. You went to a commercial, just like you do now. Where you going? Let's go outside and throw the football. I'm down. I'm doing down and outs. You're throwing me passes. I'm like, I seem like I know this guy my whole life. What a great guy, unlike the persona that, you know, back on the 98 Rock days that came across the air. But deep down, you're a great person.
2: Well, thank
5: you. And right when I was leaving, you reached into your jacket. Are you going to the Lakeland Civic Center? Hootie's going to be there tonight. You gave me 6 tickets in the third row sitting right behind you at the Lakeland Civic Center, and you didn't even know me. And at that time, you and Hootie were running hard. You guys were A-listers. I'm just a jabroni truck driver. You treated me like you knew me your whole life.
2: Well, thank you.
5: I'm so glad you got that call. I'm so glad you got that call. And time goes by and all the stuff that transpired. Now, I don't know. I'm out south in Nashville right now. I don't know if Brooke is up here or if she's in Orlando or Lake Nona or Windermere. But if I was there, if she was in Orlando, I would get in the car and drive over there. You don't want to let this get away. That was a fantastic phone call.
2: I'm gonna call her today. As soon as I get off the air, and I'm going to this weekend. I have to be at the track. We have races, but I'm going to see if Eric and I can, you know, I think she lives in Orlando. You know, maybe go over and see her kids and meet her husband and just, you know, give her the biggest hug ever.
3: I think you reconnect. I think this is going to be a reconnection for the rest of your lives.
2: Oh, I think so,
3: based on what I heard today. And yeah, she's such a genuine person who has fond memories of you being one of the best friends that her father had. I mean, she's seen a lot of the friends come and go. She didn't have a negative thing to say about you. I think she called you the GOAT. So it's just incredible to hear that, and she's a genuine person, and I do believe that you guys will have a relationship going forward, because it's clear that you had one before, and it's just going to be a reconnection.
2: And I never thought of even getting a hold of her, because I thought there would be no way she would ever want to hear from me from the damage that I had done, especially, you know, with the N-word stuff, which was about her boyfriend, and I, you know. She really shows you how worldly and how good of a person she is, because she has to, you know, you have to understand, in order for her and I to have a relationship, she has to forgive me for that.
3: Mm-hmm.
2: And it looks like, you know, I will ask her yet again and tell her I'm sorry.
3: She forgave you.
2: But, you know, that says a lot. You know, it's just, it's, I'm,
3: I don't think you have to relive it, Bob.
2: I can't wait for this show to get over. I want the show to be over so fast. Because I'm not doing Clem and Kush today. I just don't have it in me.
4: And
2: my partner ain't here. So, sir, thank you for the great story.
5: I am so happy for you to reconnect with her, because obviously now that Hootie's gone, you guys can throw stories around that only you guys are partial to, of things that went on when you and Hootie were

0: Thank you so much, my friend. I appreciate you, buddy, in so many ways.
1: I'm so happy for you. Have a great day.
0: You too, bud. Be safe. See if you can get another million in. How long does it take to get a million miles for a trucker? I think it's a million miles is a huge milestone. And he said he was four.
2: Yeah,
0: I think Scout and Big Gulp are a couple million, and I think Greg and Amy are also a couple million. Hello, who's this?
3: Hi, good morning.
0: Hi.
3: I think today is the best day for Bubba. Congratulations. I tuned in and I caught the tail end of that. And you, sir, it's your day. Hulk spoke from the grave. You guys reconnected. Brooke's a fabulous, wonderful woman. And Bubba, you're the greatest. And I hope you enjoy this day. Thank you so much for giving us this insight into what transpired. And it's a great day for you, Bubba. I'm so happy.
0: Well, I don't know who you are, but you sound wonderful. I love female callers. And
3: I'm a Canadian girl down here in Florida.
0: Okay.
3: At our condo. I tune into you guys, and this day is amazing. I'm just so happy for you.
0: Do you watch us when you migrate back to Canada as well?
3: I do.
0: Fantastic.
3: And, you know, you are amazing, and this show has been amazing. It's a happy day for you, and, you know, move forward and just, I'm so excited for you. I don't even know you, and I'm so excited for you. It's a wonderful day.
0: It is. You know, as wonderful as it is, you know, there's a dark lining, too, is the fact that, you know, we're laying Hootie to rest today. But I almost think it's like, I don't know if I believe in spirits or what, but it's like, I don't know what made Brooke call on this particular day to give me this new lease on. I don't know. I just, I'm really, you know, supposed to be a radio personality that's never a loss for words, but I'm literally, you know, very, very, very, very locked up and, you know, just.
3: There's a reason for everything. And I'm a very spiritual person, and I do believe that he spoke from the grave, and this is a power that it's incredible.
0: Yeah.
3: And people who don't believe in, you know, spirituality, let this speak volumes to them, because this is, I believe, why, you know, people believe in the other side.
0: Thank you so much. I hope you
3: have a great day, and I hope your team has a great day. And thank you, Bubba. All the best to you.
0: You as well.
3: Forward.
0: You kick-ass Canadian. Thank you, sweetie.
2: Who's going to call next?
3: Bye.
2: Linda?
0: Oh, man.
4: That would be incredible.
0: If I could get a Linda on the phone.
2: I'd make your week.
0: I'd be scared of Linda.
4: Me too.
0: I would be scared of her.
2: No, she can't be more than one wine deep by 10 o'clock.
0: Oh, I don't know. I would be scared. Let's just keep it. You know what? Let's just keep it with Brooke.
2: Yeah.
0: That's as far as I need to go with it. I don't need to go any further. I have completed the circle, my friend. All I need is Brooke. She's the most sane one of all by far. God, she's very well spoken.
4: She sure is.
0: Very knowledgeable. I mean, oh my Lord.
4: She validated your story about walking down the aisle. She validated your story about the Christmas gift. I mean, she is an incredible person that just showed. And I think what's really important is she really explained about all the negative influences that she thought she perceived were around him now. She never said that about you. You know, you were with him at his A level. You guys were A gamers, like this guy said. And you never once crossed him. You never once did anything, including with this. You never once crossed him. And she gave you that peace of mind, Bubba.
2: Dude, you forgot about the most important story, that Bubba now can validate that he did give Brooke her B.
4: That's exactly right. That's also
0: There's been haters be like, Bubba's just trying to clout chase. And she...
4: That's another great validation. Good
0: and
4: point,
0: me,
4: though. Honestly, love me.
0: Let me, here's the thing. That's, you know, right. What? The haters are still going to find something unbelievably fake or wrong. Or
2: people in chat were saying it was AI the whole time.
4: It's Liberation Day. This is a new Liberation Day.
2: That's right.
0: And our clickbait was Bubba is vindicated, but we were talking about this AI video that was made about Nick.
4: Right.

0: and talking about, you know, all the bad, all the people that were surrounding Terry in his latter days that were keeping him on the road and not letting him rest. And we were kind of rolling through that by saying it's exactly what I said. I didn't know that my angel would call me and I got to go to words one more time.
1: Yes.
0: And then we'll say goodbye on the backside. Thank you for everybody understanding just how important today was and is and will always be. I think I just reconnected with a very dear person that I always loved so very much. I always loved her. I never really cared for Nick like I cared for Brooke because Brooke, well, I mean, Terry said it best. Rest in peace, my friend. Brooke is a Bolea. Nick is a Claridge. He always said that. And it's true.
2: If you love that segment, then check out BubbaArmyHQ.com and do a deep dive on past shows.
3: Wow.
2: The Bubba the Love Sponge show will be right back.

0: Gary Cantrell is going to have his his workout. He's going to have to work like a Jamaican today. I mean, there's so many shorts you can make out of that. Lemmy want to release it long form too. So I'm not telling you guys how to do it. You guys just do it how you think it, okay, my friend? And again, I apologize for yesterday.
1: We will make you proud today, Bubba.
0: I know you will, my friend. It's just been an absolute wonderful day. I say that while we also, you know, are burying Hogan. Today's his funeral. That, you know, I have mixed emotion because I should be there. I should be able to be there, but I can't. I've been told. I asked. And word got back to me a very hard no.
1: Ouch.
0: Well, at least Brooke and I have something in common. She's not going to be there either.
2: Mm-hmm.
0: So,
1: Hacksaw Jim Duggan is. I heard he was at the airport.
0: Yeah. There's going to be, all the boys. Yeah. All the boys. I wouldn't be surprised if Cena's there. I wouldn't be surprised if The Rock's there. I wouldn't be surprised if Triple H is there. I wouldn't be surprised if, of course, Flair's going to be there.
2: It should be the Hall of Famers that are alive should all be there.
0: Yeah. For the most part, yes. Absolutely.
2: So, I can't think of a more important wrestler who's died in my lifetime other than Andre the Giant, and I don't remember that being this kind of an event.
0: More importantly, I don't know if she's listening now. I don't know what means Brooke listens or gets, or even, I don't even know if she listens to the show. Maybe she just gets clips. But Lummy, she knew to call 813-90-BUBBA. She was on the jobber line too, man. 'Cause, you know, regularly.

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1: What three-word title repeats a family of sea creatures in a catchy kid song?
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1: Mm-hmm.
2: Star Bright Tuna?
1: It's done, right? He's done? Star Bright
2: It was a commercial. Remember tuna. The Star Bright Tuna guy? He would say, Star Bright Tuna.
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0: feel like Baker Mayfield and my helmet's not working. I'm getting the plays about with 5 seconds left.
1: Oh, I thought you crapped your pants.
0: Well, yeah, that or I fumbled the microphone. Oh, my God. I don't think it was a good by the way, the Bubba the Love Sponge Show, Monday, September 14th, the Monday after opening weekend in the NFL, which I think every man, you know, for the most part, was probably riveted to the TV yesterday, watching games that you normally wouldn't. Like, I normally wouldn't watch Cleveland at Jacksonville. I just wouldn't. Like, I don't have any, like, you know. I don't like either team. I'm not going to watch them. You know, I only like watching teams I kind of like. Like, I made sure that I was right there for the Bucks Bengals game. I flipped over occasionally to the Pittsburgh Atlanta game to see my boy Aaron Rodgers. Looks like he's still got it a little bit.
2: He sure does.
0: Right?
2: Yeah.
0: And so I watched. I opened up on the 1 o'clock with my NFL ticket on, so I had the Bucks on the local channel. Then I flipped over to the Gimmick and had the Pittsburgh, Atlanta, and then what else? Chicago Panthers. Yeah, and that was touch and go for a little bit until I don't know. All of a sudden it was 31-31. I was looking at. I flipped over to the Bucks game, and then next thing I know, I was flipping over to the. Back to the Panthers game to try to get a little update, hoping the Panthers would beat the Bears because the Packers are my favorite team. So I naturally let me pull against NFC Central guy, you know,
2: of course,
0: NFC North. I'm always pulling against them. And all of a sudden the Bears are whipping Carolina's ass and the Bucks, they had a chance, man.
1: Yeah.
0: They had a chance.
1: They blew a couple chances.
2: Yeah,
1: it was disgusting.
2: Yeah, in the first quarter with their
0: and
2: four often, fumbles.
0: And Wirtz, who's normally all-world, like five-time in a row, like arguably recognized as one of the best left-side left tackles in the league, Tristan Wirtz. And he got pancaked a couple times, didn't he?
2: Yeah, he sure did. I think that all goes back to the way they do preseason.
1: Nowadays. I agree. 100%, Lummy. These guys, get paid $50 million a year, but they can't play the preseason games, and they start the first game rusty, and they freaking suck. That was rust. That was rust on the quarterback. That was rust on the running back. That was rust on the entire offense. And yep. They got to start playing these guys if they're paying them $50 million a year so that they can start and be ready. They were not ready. This whole team was unprepared for this game.
0: Well,
1: and that's why they got their asses kicked. Bowles should get fired. Bowles, he sucks.
0: Bowles is a complete ass bucket. He's a complete ass from the way he dresses on the side of the side. Man, I've never known a head coach to gain that much weight.
1: And he's an asshole in person.
2: Is he?
1: He's not nice.
0: Yeah, well,
1: he's not nice. He's not a nice person.
0: He looks like he might.
1: He can go F himself.
0: It looks like he hates white people.
1: Right. He doesn't like white people. Doesn't at all.
0: So
1: there was a track meet that Danny was at. And I went up to him and say hi, and he blew me off like I was, you know, a fly.
0: I said
1: Diaco. He knew who I was. He didn't care.
0: Now, he knows who your dad is.
1: He didn't care.
0: He was in the administration.
1: Right. Yeah.
0: While your dad was around. So
1: he
0: anyway,
1: sucks.
0: You know,
1: floundering as a coach.
0: I don't know who's
1: DEI.
0: Worse. Hold on. I don't know who's worse, him or Matt LaFleur.
2: Oh, boy.
0: My God. Can the Packers, let's not forget, they lost 5 in a row last year, all of which they had leads at halftime, including the huge meltdown for the wild card game where they were up like, what, 25 on Chicago going into the fourth or something like
2: that? Yes, yeah.
0: So the Packers, like, I don't know if Matt LaFleur at halftime, he says, okay, listen, guys, we need to completely abandon everything that we're doing in the first half that's working, and we need to try some conservative new stuff for the second half. Okay, guys, let's not worry about what got us 22 points on the board. Let's not go to that. Because, in the first half, the Packers were picking up the blitzes. They were dumping it out quick. You know, did you hear that the Minnesota Vikings blitz 90% of the time? So if you got a team that's blitzing 86 to 90% of the time, just have those quick hitters. Just those take one step back to get your feet about yourself and zing it to like a tight end just with a quick little slant or whatever, right? You got three receivers that can just do like quick 1 yard and slant ends. That I don't know if that's defensible. I don't.
2: No, not really.
0: Because hold on, let me just because the guy can't get, you know, I think the closest a cornerback can get to a wide receiver might be 4 yards. Like, you know, like 1 yard off the ball for the offense, another yard off the ball for the defense. And so like 3 or 4 yards is the closest that you could play a guy as a corner, right?
2: Yeah.
0: Well, you naturally have that inside position, don't you? If you're that many feet ahead of the person, if you're headed to the middle.
2: Yeah, no, that's true.
0: You know, like, just dump it. Just dump it off.
2: The Vikings rallied around after that cheap shot that the Packers did to the Vikings quarterback.
0: Listen, the Packers get 12 penalties, and Minnesota gets 3. Meanwhile, you know, Jordan Love was hit like 18 times after throwing the ball, but the Packers get 2, like, illegal hits on the here's the deal. Where did it start being that if you hit a guy with your shoulders, regardless of where you hit him, if you hit a guy with your shoulders, now that's targeting. If you take shoulders out of football, it's going to be arm tackling and a bunch of nonsense.
1: Well, like arm tackling is going to mean a bunch of bad shoulders, right? And you know, come on.
0: Did you see the two illegal on the quarterback roughing calls the Packers got?
1: Yeah, the one where the helmet came off?
0: Yeah, one where the helmet came off with at that point, Lummy.
1: That wasn't an illegal hit.
0: It was not an illegal hit.
1: It's just the helmet came off.
0: Well, not only that, but, you know, Kyler Murray was not sliding. He was running as a running back. At that point, I think, Lummy, some of the rules changed dramatically from if you've committed to the slide compared that you're trying to run and get extra yards and run as a running back. And then the Packers dude that hit the helmet, it was his shoulder pad. Completely a shoulder pad.
2: Yeah, but the referees, for some reason, treat the quarterback like they're, you know, it doesn't even matter if it's supposed to be in the rule that he changes to a running back. They keep it as that you can't hit him at all.
0: Well, I mean, listen, that's next, where they put flags on a quarterback and you can always pull his flag. Because you can't hit him.
1: Yeah, well, they may as well put a spin wheel on his head, too.
0: I mean, it's just ridiculous. We've gotten so soft, and it's like, and then, it's tough being a Packer fan right now, Lummy. I don't know if it's worse being a Packer fan right now or being a Bucks fan. I mean,
2: we're both a bunch of losers.
0: I mean, at least the Packers have some hope. The Bucks look like crap.
1: I just can't wait what happens when Shedeur Sanders comes in here and lights him up.
2: Well, he's got to play first.
1: Yeah.
0: Well, I know. Well, you know what? After Deshaun Watson's performance yesterday, I would absolutely, positively realize if I'm the new head coach of Cleveland, I'm in a rebuilding here, and I need to get the guy because Deshaun Watson. I think we all will agree after this year, he's done. I mean, his contract's over, and Cleveland is not going to re-sign him. Like, they hate him.
2: Yes, they do.
0: I mean, even the owner, Jimmy Haslett, or whatever the hell his name is, he said that his exact quote on Deshaun Watson was, it was a swing and miss. So when the owner of the team is saying that your quarterback that you paid $256 million guaranteed dollars for a 5-year deal that had officially 20, as of yesterday, 21 games in 5 years... And I think, I saw one report where they broke it down to $10 million a game he has made. In the games that he's played, they've paid him $10 million. And, you know, if you take what they've paid him divided by 21, it's like 10. I think they've paid him like 215 of the 200. I think he's got $44 million left for this year.
2: Jeez.
0: But they converted a lot of that to bonus money, so they were able to get a little cap relief. But you know, I mean, I would bet anything that I own right now that the Cleveland Browns will not re-sign Deshaun Watson to another deal. Right?
1: Ruthie, he lights it up and has like a 13-5 year or 13-4 year.
0: Did you watch the game yesterday?
1: No.
0: He's not gonna.
2: Yeah, he forgot to light it up in the first game.
0: He doesn't know. He's a complete ass bucket. So if you know he's gone, which he is, then why would, and you know it, so at that point we're rebuilding.
1: So who would you rather have as your quarterback? Deshaun Watson, Aaron Rodgers, or Baker Mayfield?
3: Aaron Rodgers.
0: Aaron Rodgers.
1: Of those three?
0: Yeah. But hold on. If I was Cleveland's head coach, today, quarterback one for film session or whatever, walkthroughs or stretching or whatever they do today would be Shador Sanders. That's exactly who I would go with. Because we're rebuilding, right?
2: Yes.
0: So, yeah, please.
1: They're not going to sit a $45, $50 million year quarterback.
0: I don't know.
2: No, that's the problem right now.
1: You can't.
2: That's
1: what they can't do it.
0: Oh, let me.
1: The guy that you pay like $50 a year, a week to, you can't play him.
0: Let me. Jay Bolts.
2: Yes.
0: 600 on the early morning. And then Seth Wiley, 25 for the Dan Effect. Man, I got to tell you, man. Dan, you probably didn't watch it live, you know, because you're busy doing. I think this was the weekend you had your kids, so you're doing dad stuff over the weekend. The Bubba 199 from Friday was just, oh my God, let me, it was off, at least from what I can remember of it. Yeah. It was completely off the chain, completely just unhinged. At least that's what I remember.
2: Yeah, no, it was definitely unhinged. I mean, with just, Lasker and Bobby Lifast.
1: Do you got blanks in your memory? You got like spots that you're not really sure about?
0: Yeah, well, no.
1: It's kind of a good thing.
0: Yes and no. I don't think I remember at all, but what I do remember, which I think is quite a bit, is it was just completely unhinged, and I was cutting on everybody, and
2: whew. Well, and Bobby slow fast.
0: Admittedly, I had got a little tuned up. Me and Creatine Travis, we kind of pre-gamed a little bit.
1: He's fun when he's a little pre-gamed.
0: Yeah, I got him pre-gamed, and we were in our own little world, and I will tell you, Lemmy, it's a little bit, I wouldn't say evasive, but it's a little bit weird having Bubba 199 at where I live.
1: I can see that. Intrusive? Is that the word you're looking for? It's like it's just too much into your personal life?
0: No, not really, because people only accessed, first of all, the little log cabin isn't that big. It's got an upstairs, a living room, a kitchen, and, a spare.
1: You talking about the main house?
0: Yeah, the main house. The main house is not that big. It's not very big at all. And so that almost everybody just kind of accessed, the kitchen and then the living room. And
1: but those rooms are huge.
0: Well, yeah, they are, and you can accommodate a lot of people.
1: Yeah,
0: but
1: it's not like you're living in a trailer. I mean, rooms that you have are large.
0: But outside, it's really equipped. We got a gazebo, an outdoor TV, and a pool, and a couple big tables with umbrellas. And, outside's also real cool.
1: People get in the pool?
0: But it started, yeah, a Buck and his wife, and Red and his wife. I think there was, six total, three couples in the pool.
2: Yes, yeah, there so, was.
0: Yeah, so hard telling what type of, it might be floating around in there. So here's the real thing, Lummy, is that somebody left their plate of food on rather than the clean it up, and I don't know who it was, but somebody left a plate of food on the kitchen dinner table, like the,
2: your dinner table.
0: Well, yeah, my dinner table, but just not really a formal dinner table. It's appropriate for the decor. And so, but it's, I think there's what? There's six seats there, right? Yeah. There's four seats there, Lummy. Four seats. And then there's two seats at the bar, kind of at the stove type stove, the kind of raised bar area.
2: Yeah.
0: Where the stove is. The middle island. So there's two chairs in the middle island and then four on the little dinner table. And I guess because it started raining very, very hard, everybody migrated. In the perfect world, I wanted everybody to eat outside. You know what I'm saying?
2: Makes sense.
0: I wanted everybody to be out because I got trash containers and, just whatever. Just a better thing. Well, somebody left a plate of food. Now, let's not forget we had baked beans, hot dogs, hamburgers. Bucket and his wife brought these cool bundt cakes from North Carolina. Did you have a couple? Did you have any of those, Lummy?
2: No, I didn't.
0: And then corn on the cob. Mm. So corn on the cob, baked beans, hot dogs, and cheeseburger / hamburgers. It wasn't really fancy or nothing, but it was like a standard cookout. And Big Red, oh my God, he completely nailed it. He completely nailed it. You know, that takes a lot of planning to feed 30 people, you know? I mean, to feed 30 people, that's a lot of planning. And, you know, I think Red got here like at 4:30 to start cooking and getting things ready. So somebody left a plate of food at the dinner table, and Bella snarfed it down.
2: Oh, because, boy.
0: Yeah, so Bella, and I'm talking beans and hamburger and hot dogs and corns on the cobs. The reason why I know this is because on Saturday morning, she's laying beside me, and she starts, you know how you can just tell when your dog's getting ready to throw up?
2: Yep.
0: You're like,
2: oh, man.
0: And the poor dog, which is, you know, very potty trained and has never has accidents in the house and will come get you and kind of bark at you a little bit when they want to go outside, you know, is looking at you like, you know, help me. So you try to get the dog outside, what you try to do, because you think there's a puke coming. Well, you know, none of us ever make it to the outside. Like, you get about halfway there, and I mean, I think the success rate of trying to take your dog out to puke, if your dog's even cool enough to give you the Iggy, because some dogs will don't even give you the Iggy. They'll just go, blah!
1: Right there.
0: Right there.
1: One burp, and it's gone.
0: You're like, hey, Sparky, I do, blah! It's like, and they have, like, this guttural-type moment. Well, Bella was trying to puke up a corn cob.
1: Oh, my God. You're lucky that she puked it up.
0: No, Dan, there's been some drama at my house over the weekend because of the Bubba 199. Somebody left a plate of food there. So I'm just telling you, Lummi. So all day Saturday, I'm chasing around a puking dog.
1: Did you get the corn cob?
0: Well, Merch Crick's taken her out 3 times. We usually just let her out back and she does her business, but we're trying to monitor her poop. And she did poop out a corn cob yesterday.
1: Oh, thank God. Oh, God.
0: Yeah.
1: Can you imagine?
0: No.
1: But you know,
0: just imagine how much it would tear us up if we actually passed a corn cob. Dan, it would tear you up.
1: Oh, it would tear me up.
0: Oh,
1: yeah.
0: My God. Maybe
1: Lummi will get away with it, but not me.
0: Yeah.
1: You know, Pity, Jay's friend, Pity with the red hair.
0: What a dick.
2: What a dick.
1: Yeah. he lost a dog to a corn cob.
2: What?
1: The dog ate a corn cob and didn't realize it and obstructed the bowel and killed it.
0: So anyway,
1: a corn cob can kill a dog.
0: Yeah, so listen to this.
1: It's a bowel obstruction.
0: So somebody left the food, and so I've been, she's still like real sick at her stomach, and kind of can't keep it. I'm giving her very little dog food, a lot of water, because I'm trying to get it all through her. I think it's all through her, but I'm telling you, the first puke, and I wish I would have had a scale. I bet you, and I'm pretty good at, you know, feeling weight, you know, kind of determining what something weighs. I think her first puke was 4 pounds.
1: Oh, God.
0: I mean, it was the size of a high school football.
1: Jesus.
0: Like that much puke. And it was beans.
1: She's obstructed.
0: Beans. And, well, the first puke was beans, hot dogs, hamburgers, and just loose corn. Okay? That's the first one. Then the second one comes a cob, like a quarter of a cob. And I'm like, and then Eric's like, oh, my God, we got to take her to the emergency room. You know, corn cobs can kill. Well, Dan, I think your story pretty much solidified.
2: Yeah.
1: Well, she was right about that one. It gets absolutely super dangerous.
0: I'm not taking this dog.
1: Was it a whole corn cob?
0: It was like, no, she had chewed it up.
1: But was it like, did it start off as a whole? It wasn't like, wasn't halves?
0: No, they were halvesies. They were halvesies, yeah.
1: Okay.
0: They were cooked halvesies. So she bit like, I think she bit one in half. And one puked out and one pooped out. So, Merch Crick's like, oh my God, we need to take her to the hospital. She's going to have the obstruction. And I'm of course, she gets on, Google.
2: Of course. Well, that's what you do nowadays.
0: Yeah. And Google just gets you all fired up, man. Mm-hmm. It doesn't say, like, hey.
1: Rightfully so, though. It's a dangerous situation.
0: I know, but I can say, listen, if you got a big dog and you think he eats a small amount of corn cob, and if you're seeing it in his bowel, in his puke, he's obviously moving it, chances are you're going to be okay. No. That's not. You can't find that nowhere on Google. All you find is obstruction, death, you know, take him to the vet immediately. Well, and all I think, Lummi, is about it's going to cost me about $1,100 just to take that dog in there and for them to, like, look at it, give it some fluids, and then then take a, you know, some type of
2: X. It was probably a minimum $1,500. Yeah. This was for me 7 years ago when my dog ate two chicken wings and I had to take it to the vet. Yeah. It cost me $1,500.
0: Meanwhile, did Turner just poop them out, or like did they have to go in there and...
2: No, they had to...
0: They had to go in there and take them out of his belly?
2: Yeah.
0: Dan, surgically, how do you do that?
1: Make a little incision and take it right out of the tummy.
0: Really? Mm-hmm. But you got to cut the tummy for that, right?
1: Mm-hmm.
0: Now surgery. But will the tummy? Do you stitch that, or does the tummy?
1: No. You gotta stitch it. If you don't, it leaks. Then you got a problem. Yeah, you gotta stitch it nicely, tight.
0: So anyway, I was not going. Yeah, I'm not. I'm like, listen, let's just take our chances. She's a big dog,
1: dog was like 90 pounds.
0: Okay, well, yeah, you know,
1: you got lucky.
0: Bella's like 58, and so
1: she that big.
0: Yeah, but she's just really in shape. I mean, I live vicariously through my dog, so as much of a fat ass as I'm going to be, at least my dog's going to be a bodybuilder. My dog is just like, she's got striations. Yeah.
2: Jacked.
0: And she's jacked. And I went, and Jimmy Cle- I got this from Jimmy Clevis. I really did. You know how Jimmy is, how strict he is.
1: His dogs on a treadmill, right?
0: No. Okay. So Jimmy Clevis was like, if you want a thin dog... And a dog that's, you know, will always eat its food and not be finicky, then feed your dog as soon as you wake up exactly 8 ounces of food. You know, if your dog is over 50 pounds, remember at one time Jimmy had a bulldog?
1: Mm-hmm.
0: And so that was the most in shape, non-fat, badass bulldog, like it was jacked, it was just in shape. Well, Jimmy's like, I give the bulldog, you know, Jimmy wakes up like at 4:30, 5 o'clock. At 5 o'clock, he gets 8 ounces of food, and that's it. And then he'll get another 8 ounces tomorrow morning. And you just keep your dog like on a 1 cup, 8 ounce, you know, based on if your dog's over 50 pounds. Jimmy said 8 ounces. And so I give Bella 8 ounces. Now,
1: that's it all day?
0: She gets little treats.
1: She get dinner at the end of the day?
0: No.
1: That's it?
0: She gets 8 ounces at 4 o'clock in the morning.
1: It's going to starve her.
0: And then she gets treats all throughout the day and stuff like that. But yeah. So anyway,
1: she's like a POW. Jesus. When you videotape her?
0: I got her. She's like, please, I'm being dog trafficked. Please.
1: Oh,
0: Dan,
1: my God.
0: I just want 2 cups of food. Bow wow, yippee-yo, yippee-yay. I'm a 60-pound pit bull. Can I please get, like, 6 extra morsels, please, and a cracker?
1: Yeah, you're like the Miss America pageant. I mean, you're just, like, starving the poor girls.
0: Maybe I should give her a little bit more. I don't know.
1: 8 ounces? Well, Jimmy, what's wrong with you?
0: The vet said she was in unbelievable shape.
1: Oh, yeah, because she's starving.
0: She's
1: in ketosis.
0: So anyway, I give her some Wegovy or whatever the hell.
1: Yeah, my dog's on Ozempic.
0: Yeah.
1: He gets a shot once a week. So, my dog got fat when he came back from the trainer, and I trimmed him back up in 2 weeks.
0: Oh, the trainer was overfeeding him?
1: Well, the training's based on treats, so he was eating like 4,000 treats a day.
0: He's like, man, if I can figure this out, I get stuffed. If I act stupid, I'm going to be hungry as hell.
1: It's like, look how well he's trained, but like she's feeding him a treat every 10 seconds.
0: We should do kids like that. Like, they starve you if you're stupid. Right. But the smarter you are, I would be smart as hell if I was this fat.
1: It's the opposite now, though.
0: Yeah, it is. If you're dumb,
1: you tend to be fat and slow.
0: Yeah. If you're dumb, you're fat and slow, and if you're smart, you're nimble and quick, right? How many fat Val? You don't ever see a fat Valedictorian, right?
1: No, there was one. When Nick was a kid,
0: hold on,
1: there was really smart fat.
0: There was one. There's. I can only tell you of like the. It's a Dan. I guarantee you the percentages are way, way, way low for fat Valedictorians.
1: Yeah.
0: The most smartest kids in the school are like real nimble and, you know, they're real because they have more structure and discipline. So they're probably more disciplined about eating food and what, you know, nutritional, you know, what it means, you know, to eat nutritious and the long term effects and the smart way to think of things. Or you can just be dumb and say, like, I don't care what type of ramifications that ho-ho and those Twinkies have and that Snickers. I'm going to tear the crap out of those things while I can.
1: Well, you know, success is impulse control, delayed gratification. You know, usually people that are heavy don't have those qualities.
0: Impulse control. Which one are they now?
1: Impulse control and delayed gratification.
0: Let me say, I'm just going to score it as a fat guy. What's the first one?
1: impulse control.
0: I have no impulse control at all.
1: Delay gratification.
0: What's that mean?
1: That means like you can put off a reward to work hard for it.
0: Oh, I can't.
1: So like, work out 2 years before you get muscular.
0: No, I'm like, man, I need to be muscular immediately, and I need to eat a lot and everything.
1: Well, you know, the other thing is that the valedictorians usually are, you know, they make their bed in the morning.
0: Yeah.
1: Fat people don't.
0: Yeah, I mean, please, you're making me feel worse about
1: myself.
0: Did you
1: make your bed as a kid?
0: No, as a kid I did. No, I didn't. Nope. My mom did.
1: That's one of the most important things that kids should be made to do make their bed.
0: No, and here's the thing.
1: My kids are bad about it, too. And I try.
0: My mom tried, but I did so many other things good. Like, I took out the trash, and every other day I'd come home, and my mom, I'd vacuum the whole house.
1: You know, you had an affinity for your vacuum cleaner, but...
0: Well... we had two vacuums. We had the one that we lived in the home.
1: The good one and then like the really good one.
0: We had the one in home that I did not put my penis in, and then I had the one of my dad's who all it did was just pick up dirt and just like it was not. It was worn out to begin with. That's what made it so.
1: He's obsessed with vacuums. I don't understand. He's such a clean freak.
0: No, I'm not.
1: He keeps vacuuming. Mom, can I vacuum the garage again?
0: No, I didn't like vacuuming the house because we had this green shag carpet and
1: it was hard to drag it.
0: Well, yeah, and it was like it
1: bogged down.
0: And then my mom liked it. Like if you know, like if you're mowing and you know how you stripe it, my mom always liked me to stripe the shag carpet, like put, you know, like stripes.
1: Right, like a baseball field?
0: Yeah, yeah. So she's like, hey, can you, and she called it cornrows. So she'd call me and she goes, can you do mom a favor? It'd be like 4 o'clock. She'd get home at 5. Or she'd get home about 5:15. And I get home like around 4. Can you do mom a favor, Bubba? What? Can you vacuum the whole house and can you leave those cornrows that mom likes? Like, and so literally, I wouldn't responsibly go do it right there where I had another hour and 15 minutes. I knew exactly when she came home, and I fired that damn vacuum up about 37 seconds before she pulled in the house and just completely half-assed it. Didn't do it right. You know, didn't take any pride in it because whatever. I was too busy watching Speed Racer. Listen, you're screwing up my Speed Racer time. Back then, we only got like 6 channels, and Channel 32 out of Chicago played Speed Racer right at 4 o'clock. Yes.
1: Yeah, there he goes.
0: There it goes, Speed Racer.
1: I've always wanted a Speed Racer car.
0: Did they ever make a Speed Racer
1: car?
0: They
1: made a couple one-offs that are sort of like
0: the Batmobile was kind of like a Speed Racer car a little bit. But
1: yeah, with all the buttons and stuff. But the Speed Racer car was kind of like a classic 60s sports car. And
0: it kind of looked like a Plymouth Daytona or, you know, or something like. No.
1: It was like the original Testarossa with the big fairings on the fenders. You know what I mean? They're like, it's almost
0: remember,
1: like,
0: Speed Racer had a monkey called Chim Chim.
1: Which I loved.
0: Remember Chim Chim?
2: That's right.
0: Chim Chim would be wrenching on the car and everything. Yeah.
2: Well, Dr. Dan, for $20, you can own your own Speed Racer car.
0: Well, no.
1: $20. I'm talking about what you could drive, dude.
2: Oh,
0: did
2: okay.
0: They ever make a Speed Racer? You know, like,
1: yes,
0: they made, you know,
1: they did.
2: Did they?
0: Because
2: full size?
0: It was a
1: yes.
0: Cartoon. You know, unlike the Batmobile where it was a movie, you know, they actually had to have a Batmobile, a functioning car.
1: And the TV Batmobile was so stupid, too. I mean, the one that was the baddest ass was that one that looked like it had, like,
0: well, you're
1: arms
0: talking about,
1: out front holding the wheels.
0: No, hold on. You're talking about the movies, Batman.
1: Yeah.
0: We're talking about Batman when he was on just regular TV. And that
1: Batmobile
0: that corny ass. That corny ass car that they had, remember?
1: Yeah, that was silly with the siren.
0: But the ones that, like, you know, Michael Keaton drove for the movies,
1: yeah,
0: and
1: those
0: stuff
1: are
0: like
1: badass.
0: That. I think those were pretty badass.
1: Those were cool, yeah.
0: Now, were they ever... All of those are probably...
1: They made those.
0: Went through Barrett, you know, like Meekums and Barrett Jackson.
1: Yeah, they made those. Those were real. Some of those were real cars.
0: I know that there's a lot of people that have owned General Lees.
1: Well, they made a bunch of those.
0: And because they crashed up so many during the Dukes of Hazzard. Like, they go through, like, 2 or 3 an episode.
1: Yep.
0: And they got to be where they couldn't keep, you know... Well, those was that a Dodge? That was a Dodge
1: Charger.
0: Wasn't it? Yeah, it was a Dodge Charger.
1: Or a Challenger?
0: Yeah. It was a Dodge Charger or Challenger, but it got to be, you know, they were becoming so valuable that the studios couldn't afford to really crash.
1: Oh, the prices started climbing?
0: No. So they started doctoring up lesser quality. Like when you'd see a scene of him flying over the river in the car in midair, you know, that they were going to obviously crash, they would sometimes, like, make doctor up, like, other cheaper cars to look like the General Lee, and they would never give you like any definitive angles for, like, if the undercarriage of, like, you know, the undercarriage of like a Caprice is probably the same as the undercarriage of a Challenger or a Charger. Like, you know, you see a transmission, four wheels, and the drive shaft, like, you right. know,
1: spinning slowly,
0: right, through
1: but
0: the
1: they
0: air.
1: Jump that thing every week.
0: Oh, yeah. Yeah.
1: Was every single week they did some kind of jump.
0: Some kind of getaway from, who was it? It was Boss Hogg and, was it Enos? Enos was the stupid deputy. But like, remember, they always, you always got to have like a fat, you know, big, overbearing sheriff. And then you got to have that stupid deputy that the Duke boys can always outrun. Same thing with Smokey and the Bandit. Remember they had, you know, Buford T. Justice, the old fat, you know, sheriff. And then his son was his assistant that had to keep his hat on. He was the dumb one. So you always got to have a dumb guy.
1: Son-in-law, I think.
0: Yeah, but you always got to have a dumb guy in there to make it work, you know?
1: Yeah, like Sergeant Duke, Schultz. He's always a stupid guy.
0: The Duke boys couldn't outsmart Dr. Diaco. Like, he would be like, okay, you know, 14 times in the road, they've always taken this left fork in the road. I bet you, of course, Enos would, man, it's going to be the one he takes, he's going to take the right fork, you know, because he's stupid, and the Duke boys get away. They wouldn't get away from Dr. Diaco.
1: No.
0: You know, you can't outsmart him.
1: Sheriff Diaco would have them in jail.
0: So anyway, Lummy, I think because of the Bubba 199 being so unhinged and just either, Lummy, here's the deal. Either Bubba 199 this past Friday was really, really, really funny and would be a must listen to. And I think we're going to offer it as an audio download on Bubba Army HQ.
2: It's already up.
0: Yeah. So it's a, if you're a member of BubArmyHQ.com, which I highly suggest, because we got some great stuff headed that way, including being connected to our new app, which is coming soon. And I'm just not even going to get into it. It's a lot closer than everybody thinks, but we're making last-minute tweaks to it. And let me, some of which is the cost. I'm trying to get the cost down.
2: Yes.
0: So our new app is ready to go, which will merge you basically to Bubba Army HQ. And it's a must have if you're going to be like, as far as Google CarPlay or in the car, or like it's going to what is it called? Integrate or inter, when you put two things together.
1: Integrate.
0: It's going to integrate right into the app's going to integrate right into the Bubba Army HQ website. It's going to be a nice shortcut. And I'm going to offer a special. When we get it going up, you know, 100% up. But you can go right now and listen to Bubba 199 from this past Friday in the download section. But Lummy, it's either real stupid, like it's real, like I'm almost afraid to listen to it because I'm going to think that it's stupid, or it's really, really funny. Like, can you see where it could be? It's one or the other. It's like, you know, it's not middle of the road, decent. It's either absolutely brilliant or absolutely the dumbest thing you'll ever lay your ears on.
2: It was absolutely brilliant.
0: Well, of course you're going to say that. Well, I mean, I think it might have been.
2: It was. That's what I heard from everybody.
0: So we can't continue to after we do it live on Rumble and Twitch. Just for logistic reasons, we have to pull them down. We can only offer them live. We can't have you going back and watching it or downloading it, because at that point you'll get like a strike or something like that. But Lummy, what you can do is you can listen to it as an audio file at BubbaArmyHQ.com.
2: Yes, sir.
0: But not your. No, but you can't be just a grunt. You got to be, I think, at least the first level of membership,
2: sergeant.
0: Right, which is like what, $6 a month?
2: Yeah, about something that. Like that. Yeah, $6.99.
0: Yeah. So anyway, tough day. Anyway, Lummy, a little bit kind of not mad, but I wish I knew who left their plate of food.
1: And tried to kill your dog?
0: Well, like,
1: I'd be pissed.
0: And here's the deal, man. Yeah. If you know, you're a guest. You're my guest. And yes, we're doing a station function now at my home because that's where the studios are. But in doing that, there's definitely two separate entities, the business end of it and the house end of it. And if you're going to go into the house portion of it, which I let everybody do, then I think, you know, after you get done eating your food, or if you get a plate of food, or like, please just don't leave your food out. Like, throw it away. We have trash containers right there, you know, or take it outside where there's a trash container. Don't leave it on my
1: freaking Colton.
0: It's not. You're blaming it already on Colton.
2: Who wasn't even there?
0: Hold on. Colton wasn't even there. But I'll tell you something about Colton. Colton would be the guy that would actually pick up somebody else's play.
1: I know. He's clean. He's thoughtful. Yeah, that's why it was obvious humor.
0: Yeah. I don't even know who the hell it would be.
2: Oh, Macho was going to say something about 199, but his mic's down.
0: Oh, Macho, I'm sorry. I never have your mic down. Macho, go ahead.
3: I think I turned it down Friday. No, I was going to say I can't hear you guys talking very much because I'm listening to the music and matching the beats.
0: Oh, yeah.
3: But I was looking at the guests in the studio, and they were loving it. They were just absolutely loving it.
0: And from your perspective, don't they look like a bunch of little mice with their eyes looking right at you?
3: Yeah, I mean, I was pretty focused.
0: You're the guy that's only, you're standing up, kind of presenting yourself to everybody. I'm sitting down, hiding behind these monitors. I mean, you're kind of in the mix, but they're not all staring at you.
2: No.
0: Meanwhile, Macho Man, where he's configured, they're staring right at Macho Man.
3: Lasker got a lot of attention, though.
0: Yeah, he did. Lasker.
1: You don't have anyone on, you don't have it on video who left that thing? Don't you have video cameras?
2: In his kitchen?
0: I got on the outside. I have video cameras on the outside.
1: Okay, so you couldn't go back and do a little video?
0: Dan, my days of having video cameras on the inside are over, my friend.
1: Really? Even common areas?
0: Even common areas. I don't want anybody walking in and say, oh, there's a camera right there. No.
2: That's Bubba.
0: There's a camera. I got the perimeter pretty well nailed. You can't get on this property much without me seeing you, courtesy of GPC cabling. I mean, we got from the entrance clear back to the highway. Like, we're pretty. I got trail cams. I got all kinds of things. GPC really hooked me up. But the recording stops at the porch. No, I don't have any.
2: Nothing inside.
0: Or I would, Dan. I would have gone back and said, aha. Because
1: I bet you could find someone that had that plate of food walking in and you could find it.
0: No.
1: You can narrow it down to five people and then grill them.
0: I don't think so.
1: Put that light in their face.
0: But here's the deal.
1: Where were you on the night of?
0: But Dan, I would just rather collectively speak to everybody about, please, next time, just be a little bit more mindful, knowing that we had a big caper. And my dog, you know, you could have, like, you really could have cost me a lot. No, yeah. I'm not going to say you could have killed my dog, but.
1: But they could have.
2: They could have.
0: Yeah, you could have killed my
1: dog. They could have.
0: You could have killed my dog. I'll collectively go. Really not a lot happened in Saturday in sports world, although Ohio State got
1: all the college games.
2: Oregon lost. Yeah,
0: Oregon and Ohio State. Texas came back like a miracle type deal.
2: Yeah, down like almost, what, 20?
1: 20
2: yeah.
1: or 21, yeah.
0: So, you know, number one gets beat by number four. Who do you think goes to number one? Who was number two?
2: Texas is number one now.
0: Where would Notre Dame go to?
2: Yeah, probably.
0: I mean, they look good. I mean, they weren't playing anybody. I think they were playing, what, Weber State or, I don't know, Rice. Notre Dame played Rice.
2: Yeah, big, big powerhouse out of Texas.
0: Not a lot of college to report, but certainly all the NFL scores. I think, what, USF pulled it out last minute as well?
2: Beat Army. That's right.
0: 2-0.
2: That was the only game that I really worried about.
0: Is that it?
2: Yeah, the rest of their schedule is cupcakes.
0: Will the new coach go like 9-2?
2: Yeah. Heartline will probably look pretty good.
0: 9-2. That gets you solidly into a nice bowl, doesn't it?
2: It does. It depends on Boise State how they play out because they could still make the playoffs if they went out.
0: Who, the Bucks? I mean, the Bulls. The Bulls? Yeah. All right, cool. We'll get into that next. Hold on.
4: Bubba the Love Sponge.
5: I listen to Bubba every day.
6: I just really enjoy the outrageousness of it.
5: We love him. Couldn't do without it.
7: The Bubba the Love Sponge show returns after these words.
8: Yeah? For getting arrested?
9: No.
8: Did you hear about that?
9: Yeah, but this is a...
0: Who got arrested?
8: Her ex-boyfriend.
9: That's not what the... This is
8: a... Got arrested in a bar, or like a...
9: Her shit was laced.
8: Oh, really?
9: Yeah, that's what the news is.
0: So just like I've been saying.
9: Yeah.
0: Just like I've been saying.
8: Yeah.
0: She got fucking...
8: Laced.
0: Yeah.
8: But you wonder who did it. Was it like accidental, or did they do it on purpose?
9: I think it's the best way to kill someone.
0: I think it was accidental.

0: Yeah, because it came down at 1 a.m.
1: Right here. This is it right here, right? Right here?
0: Yep.
1: What's the other TMZ you sent? You sent them both.
0: Yeah, my thing was sticking.
1: And then what else did you send?
0: Oh, that was just the stupid...
1: All right, cool. No problem. Yeah. Thank you.
0: No problem.
1: I'll do scores first.
0: Is that just heat?
1: And then Pantera. Well, then I'll do scores, USF. And then Hayden Pantera.
0: Yeah, because then Gary can get that out early, because that came, like I said, came out at 1 a.m.
1: Right. He'll just do a short of us covering the news story, then we could maybe be the source.
0: That's correct, yep. That's like 10K from Jersey.
2: You make paper towels?
3: I get back by Macho. You need them?
4: Yeah. What's up, Mark Hudson, F-16 crew chief, Huff Adler, or Adder, you know, Greg, Big Buck, Merchant, Old Valley, Historical, Robert Jr., the Rat Swan, Eric, New York Berg, Nyberg, Purple Lips, Frank Amadeo, Organic Chain, Fearson 35, Bubba Twitcher, Trash Guy, Joe Lazuski, Ned's Herbs, and Uncle Wahid.

0: Magilla Gorilla. Good Time Charlie. 863 Victor. 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Bart. Tony. 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Big Red. Yinzer. Lucy Picker, that's funny, you gross out. Carl's Blazing, the beef. Driver, 1766. Cock and Balls, Fuck You. Smoke Slayer, Jonesy, Referee Fred, Jerkinism.
1: Let me, I'm gonna talk about Get a Box next.
2: Okay.
1: And I'm going to talk about, I need a mini.
0: Guatemala.
2: Oh, okay.
0: Mike from Mass.
1: Who's our guy?
2: Well, I think you talked to, was that Kevin?
1: Mark I guy. Talked to the main dude.
2: Marcus.
0: Mike from Mass.
1: Marcus. He's your guy, isn't he?
2: Yes, sir.
1: But he's our guy, isn't he?
2: Oh, he's our guy, yeah.
0: Shove it up.
1: That's our connect.
2: Yeah, he's

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5: 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Am I going to get a hold of Marcus? Because I kind of think I need a mini.
6: Yeah, you need another one?
5: I think I need, yeah. Nice. If it's okay. I need one on that outdoor TV. See, I had one on the outdoor TV, and then I moved into my bedroom.
6: No, I mean, so that's smart.
5: I'm not going to be watching it outdoors here much. So much more efficient in the bedroom. I'm going to try to finish, To Kill a Pastor's Wife?
6: The Pastor's Wife, yeah.
5: Dan, have you seen that yet?
7: No.
5: To Kill a Pastor, or is it To Kill or The Killing of, or there's some little words before.
6: I got to look it up because my wife, Ashley, was like, you got it.
5: You're saying it wrong.
6: Yeah, because she's the one who told me about it.
5: You and the guys are saying it wrong.
6: Death of the Pastor's Wife.
5: Death of the Pastor's Wife. It's only three episodes, Dan. Like, it's only just bam, bam, bam, like three. It's a documentary. It's almost like Video Killed the Radio Star. It's broken to three parts. Bam, bam, bam. And, man.
7: The pastor died or the pastor's wife died?
5: The pastor is a...
6: I sent you the trailer.
5: The pastor's a sicko, Dan.
6: He sure is.
5: And he pulls this one chick that's 16 years on. Dan, it's almost like if you were a pastor.
7: No, why you got to put that on me, bro? What did the pedophile stuff?
6: He's not a pedophile.
5: No. He's not a pedophile.
7: You just said he pulled a 16-year-old. 16-year-old
5: younger. Younger, difference.
7: I thought you said he pulled a 16-year-old. I'm like, dude, why you put that on me?
5: I'm not ever going to make you look bad, bro. I'm always going to put you over. What I was saying, Dan, is the pastor's girl was 16 years his younger. That's what pimps.
7: She cute?
5: Yeah, she was cute too until he screwed her up in the head.
7: Made her ugly?
5: Oh, well, kind of did. She got fat and she got, you know.
6: Well, I'd be getting fat what he was doing.
5: He was really? Like, this guy's such a sicko, Dan. Yeah. Here's the trailer.
8: Hey, everybody. I just wanted to share the song that came to my head the other day and see if it encourages you. I hope it does.
9: When she sang, she had such a way of you feeling close to God.
7: Well, she had a pretty voice.
10: 911, what's your emergency?
8: I just want my family to know where to find me.
5: Yeah, Dan. It's great. Oh.
11: Micah was 16 when she made church her life.
10: She loved the church. She loved the people.
11: Micah and John Paul met at Solid Rock.
5: Listen, I got to tell you something right now. So John Paul's the bad guy, okay? And he's the pastor. But just think about it right now. This just came to my mind, and Dan might be able to back me up. But anybody that uses their middle name, like two names, anybody that uses like two names as a man. Now, as a woman, you can, but as a man, if you go by like two names, you know, like that'd be like if Dan, I don't know, like be like if, I don't, you know, like
6: if you were
5: like,
6: Bubba Allen,
5: like, his name, you know, Paul, Paul John, if I was Todd Allen.
6: Oh, God.
5: But my real name's Todd Allen Clem, but I go by Todd Allen. Or Dan, what's your middle name?
7: Salvatore.
5: So if you're Dan, if you were Dan Salvatore, DS, like, you know, like some kind of some way, shape, or form that you're using your middle name.
7: Dan Sal.
5: That guy is a whack job.
7: Yeah.
5: It just goes. I'm just telling you, most, it must be something about like your psyche or something. If you demand people to call you your middle name, it automatically shows this some type of personality trait, like you're kind of messed up in the head. So I'm just telling you, if anybody as a man ever introduces themselves as like, you know, hi, I'm John Paul, or I'm Paul John, or I'm James Jones, I'm gonna get a don't trust that person for a minute.
11: Micah and John Paul met at Solid Rock.
10: They look like the ultimate couple. This is what I want my marriage.

0: I don't necessarily disagree with his sermon. I'd like for a pastor to say, hey, give your husband a lot of ass.
1: I bet you killed her.
0: But listen, if you're the guy, if you're the cool pastor that's delivering that sermon, give your husband all the ass that he wants and don't make him have to look elsewhere and make sure that he's got a full tummy and the house is clean and you're a good wife.
2: Make sure his tummy's full and his balls is empty.
0: All right, Dan, settle down there. Jesus, damn it. White trash flashback from New Orleans. When he was a Cajun, filthy Cajun. So anyway, Lummy, like it would be cool if a good pastor that has a good family and he's absolutely not beating his wife mentally and physically, cheating on her. Like you're a complete scumbag.
1: Touching kids or raping his congregation of money.
0: He wasn't touching
1: kids.
0: That
1: doesn't exist.
0: But he did some things with some homeless people and like
1: what kind of things?
0: Dan, I can't even tell you, bro. You gotta watch it. It's just three
3: it's
0: episodes.
3: It's something you wouldn't think about for a
0: no,
3: pastor.
0: No, it's like it's something you like his pastor would involve, let me just say this, would incorporate homeless people into his blasting of his wife.
1: Oh.
0: Yeah. So I'm just hold on. We're not gonna go any further.
1: We're blasting your wife. For some reason this should be in the same sentence.
0: I know. And especially if you're a pastor, let alone a truck driver. I'm just saying. Like, man, you gotta watch it, Dan. The sick bastard. Which just goes to show you, man, don't necessarily put your guard down for somebody of the clergy. Like, don't necessarily
1: put them up. Put your guard up. Every time they say clergy, it's like suspicious.
0: Like that pastor.
1: As well be, a children's youth group advisor.
0: That children's youth group pastor or something like that, or, even the pastor that you confide or go to confession, like, don't necessarily think that they're really a man of God.
1: Yeah.
0: They could be they could actually be worse than what you think that you're guilty of doing.
1: Worse than the assistant volleyball coach.
0: Yeah, like a Larry Nader type Michigan State, gymnastics coach. Mm-hmm. Yeah, God, just you got to keep your head on a swivel with regards to who you interact and, more importantly, who you expose your kids to.
1: Mm-hmm.
0: Like, listen.
1: All of a sudden, mandatory showers after practice? What's up with that?
0: All kinds of things. Have your head on a swivel. Be asking your kids questions. Like Dan, you should be like asking little Danny, hey, like there's nothing, stupid that goes on in the locker room or nothing. Like, you ain't got no coaches.
1: Well, he did something stupid in the locker room, got in all kinds of trouble.
0: He did?
1: Yeah, I'm not even going to say it on air.
0: Really?
1: Yeah. Just that guy stuff that you'd be fine
0: did
1: with.
0: He snapped a guy. Can I guess? He snapped a guy in the ass with a towel.
1: Nope.
0: Okay, because that happened all the time.
1: No.
0: When I was in high school,
1: gay.
0: And it was hold on, that's gay.
1: Well, sort of
0: snapping a guy in the
1: foreplay?
0: Ass.
1: Foreplay.
0: No, man. When we were growing up in Warsaw High, the seniors and juniors their lockers were closest to the shower, so you had to go through their little real estate area in order to get to the shower. Well, they would.
1: You're like main guy, the most famous guy from the school is like cuts hair.
0: He's dead.
1: A hairstylist.
0: He's dead now, Dan.
1: Oh, okay.
0: But
1: he was a hairstylist.
0: For the recollection.
1: Jesus.
0: But anyway, like
1: I used to snap guys in the ass with the towel. Now I cut your hair.
0: As us younger guys, our sophomore and freshman, as they would get out of the shower and go by the senior, and only seniors and juniors could snap. Sophomores and freshmen could not snap.
1: No, really?
0: No.
1: There's a hierarchy, a ritual to this?
0: So Dan, as you try to run through there as fast as you can, like covering your wiener, and they go bam, bam. Sometimes they get you on the ass. So that was, the coaches knew about it. Like, it was just the culture. And then, Dan, when you finally got to be a junior, you didn't grab that towel and try to snap some kid's ass when he went by you. So for 2 years, you had to worry about getting your ass snapped, and for 2 years, you got to do the ass snapping. And it wasn't gay or abusive.
1: It stops at milk the cow. That's where it gets gay.
0: No, it's not milk the cow. It's just snap the ass.
1: Okay.
0: With a wet towel, you know how to do it. Like
1: I know how to do it.
0: All right. Well, that's
1: not a big
0: gay.
1: Thing with me.
0: It was the hierarchy of Warsaw football, my
1: snap
0: friend.
1: Snap your ass at practice tonight.
0: So Danny did something we can't talk about.
1: Yeah.
0: Can you at least tell me privately?
1: Yeah, I'll tell you privately. I wanted to kill him.
0: Is he going to be? I mean, did he get
1: he's
0: in trouble?
1: Yeah, he got in trouble, but he understood. It was just.
0: Like when you say trouble, is that like a detention?
1: Like I got an email. He gets a detention. Yeah.
0: Oh wow! For real?
1: Mm-hmm. He's lucky I didn't snap his head off.
0: Oh my god! Is it just something completely stupid too?
1: It was something completely stupid, and it's a violation. He broke a rule. It's a clear breakage of a rule.
0: Oh, okay.
1: Violating

0: competition.
1: Rules.
0: They got rules.
1: Let me, of course, you know I can't play anything further than that.
2: That's right.
1: Unfortunately, I used to be able to hit it. When I was given the NFL scores, we'd have the ass-kicking Monday Night Football theme behind us. But now, due to trolls and copyright strikes, we have to just only play up until the next bar. Because literally the next bar gets us in trouble. Boom.
0: Yeah, gents.
1: Like, I can't let that next horn come in. I got to stop it. No. I got to stop it right at that drum beat right here. Hold on. Boom. The next horn gets you in trouble.
0: I was going to say, Gentry made us a royalty-free one. Macho's guy is working on it, so hopefully we can have.
1: For real?
0: Yeah.
1: Oh, that's about as close as I've ever gone. That's close. Stizik and the Tizip only. And you know, that never works. You always say it. You know, you tell the other person, hey, I'm just going to Stizik the Tizip.
0: And then just deep plunge it.
1: Well, let me easy on the description there.
0: Oh, sorry.
1: Deep plunge. Jesus. Yeah, nobody just sticks with the tip. So anyway, game's over in the NFL. Of course, Wednesday night, we got exposed to the Seahawks beating the Patriots by a field goal. And then Thursday over in Sydney, the Niners got that ass against the Rams. And then the Bucks, they pretty much imploded.
0: They fumbled it
1: yesterday by the Bengals. Lions came back at a nut tugger over the Saints by one. Nobody really cares about this game at all. The Jets and Titans. I'm not even going to give you. I'll just let you know the Jets won. Who cares?
3: The two worst teams in the NFL?
1: Well, I don't know. Probably the two least exciting. I don't know if this is much better, the Ravens or the Colts, but the Ravens got that absolute ass. 41-23.
3: That's a lot of score.
1: Aaron Rodgers really looked pretty damn good.
0: Rolling.
1: The over under was 200 yards for him.
0: Yes, and he hit 221.
1: He hit 221 as Aaron Rodgers beats the Falcons 20-13. The Bears and Panthers, I looked at it once, it was 31 all. I'm like, man, this is a good game. Go Panthers. I thought you guys were ass buckets. Is the Bears really not that good? And the next thing you know, man, 59. They hang 59 on them.
3: They score every possession.
1: I think they. I don't know, like the Vikings, and another game that people could care very little about unless Deion Sanders' kids ends up being the quarterback. Jaguars 34, Browns 10.
3: Wow.
1: Texan, and man, the Texans completely choked. You see where they could have won it?
0: No, I didn't see that.
1: Oh yeah, they could have won it, and they choked. They were down to the 12-yard line with 20 seconds left, and they got a sack, and then they got a fumble.
0: Dolphins might be the worst team in the NFL.
1: So Malik Willis, no.
0: He's a joke. Yeah, the whole offense is a joke. Actually, the whole Dolphins team is a joke.
1: Hold on.
3: They fired the coach, the young kid.
1: I'm looking at Malik Williams, 15 to 27 for 220, one interception. Did he just look like an ass bucket?
0: Oh, yeah. You could play quarterback and look better than him.
1: But, I mean, he was so highly heralded coming from Green Bay as a free agent and actually was 3-4-0 as a Packer.
3: He's in Miami, dude.
1: I know where the hell he's at.
3: But what I'm saying, it's Miami. These guys have millions of dollars and all that distraction. They ain't trying.
1: They got, that should be a country song. I got millions of dollars and I ain't trying. I got millions of dollars. I live in Miami. There's a lot of distractions, and I ain't trying.
0: That's right.
1: Yep. Vikings absolutely make the Packers look like a bunch of jobbers. They hang 29 points on them. In the fourth quarter. I mean, I'm sorry, in the second half alone.
3: Jesus.
1: 7 points in the third and 22 in the fourth. The Packers, literally, I think they have halftime meetings just telling everybody, let's abandon everything we've done successfully and just flip-flop it over to just being complete ass buckets, okay? Because they only hung up three the entire, and it's exactly what they did last year. Remember they lost 5 in a row?
0: Yeah.
1: God, they need Josh Jacobs, who's on the commissioner's list for yoking up his girlfriend, and then Michael Parsons, who blew out his ACL, CLI, SSI, whatever the hell he did. He's supposedly coming back maybe game 6.
0: Oh, geez.
1: That'd be nice after we're 1-5, please. The Packers do have something to look forward to. They play the Jets. I mean, I got to think, but if, you know.
0: You lose to the Jets,
1: really,
0: though.
1: Really, Minnesota wasn't that good at all. I don't know. I think the referees screwed the Packers like you wouldn't believe. Those two illegal hits on the quarterback. Since when is your shoulder a weapon? When
3: the quarterback is turned into a running back and is running past the line of scrimmage, putting his head down and stuff like that, not sliding.
1: Yeah.
3: Then it's ridiculous. And I mean, we're protecting him almost too much.
1: It's just ridiculous.
0: 100% way too much.
1: It's ridiculous. It's absolutely ridiculous. That's a little bit of an upset. The Cardinals over the Chargers.
0: I sent you that play too. If you wanted, it's a quick little clip.
1: I'm like a beaten woman when it comes to a copyright. I'm so I'm somewhat hand shy. Like when you raise your hand, I flinch a little bit for getting a copyright. So you think we can play this play or not?
0: Yeah, I mean, like Gary said, here's the deal.
1: I'm gonna play it from this angle, and it's not as much.
0: Yeah, okay,
1: So here we go. So this is Kyler Murray. Is it Kyler Murray?
0: Yes.
1: And he's running out of the pocket, and as you can see, when you slide, you genuinely start with your feet. And that way the defender knows to pull up and keep off you. But when you slide with your head going first, then I think there's NFL rules that state if you do not slide as a quarterback, then you're running as a running back, and the rules, the protection level is different from how you protect a running back compared to how you protect a quarterback. And a quarterback must slide with his front feet in order to be considered a quarterback. All other times of running, especially when you're leading with your head and your shoulders, you're a running back now, right?
0: Yes.
1: That's the way the rules are supposed to be. Goodness. So if you look here, so Luke Van Ness comes over and his, forearm goes over the guy's head. In doing that, it crinkles his head a little bit, and the seven dude puts his shoulder on the neck, I guess, but would this be an illegal tackle had he been, Aaron Jones running the ball?
0: Yeah, no. Well, supposedly they're claiming that it was a helmet to helmet.
1: But it wasn't.
0: Well, that's what they claim.
1: But if you look,
3: it definitely was no helmet to helmet.
1: So if they say that it's helmet to helmet and that's why they call what part of this guy's right shoulder is his helmet? And why can I clearly see his helmet here and clearly see Murray's helmet here? Now, if you can clearly see both helmets and you can see that his right shoulder is actually the one that hit his head, doesn't that make this a one they got wrong?
0: No, because then they also, the way the referees is they call it a launch. So he launched into his head.
1: But hold on. That's if you're a quarterback.
0: Yeah.
1: You can launch on a running back. You can go shoulder to head on a running back. You know what I'm saying? Like, yeah, if Kyler Murray was a quarterback in this play, then yes, I guess the call would be correct. But if Kyler Murray, at this point, if he leads it, now, guys, I'm going to be honest with you, that might be the best shot ever. That is Dan, that is almost about 160. No, I'm sorry. Yeah, a half circle is 180, right?
0: Mm-hmm.
1: So that's about, your feet are about probably 150 degrees less than being sliding in front of yourself, right?
3: Yes.
1: Because his feet should be here.
3: Right.
1: And instead, they're all the way around here.
3: The opposite of sliding.
1: This would be 180.
3: Yeah.
1: Right here. And so this would be, what's that put you at degrees? 130?
3: 135?
1: Yeah. You're 130 degrees from being a quarterback. And, I mean, this was a big call.
2: Going down the one hand.
1: And they had two of these. Packers had 12 penalties to Minnesota's 3. I mean, that's the difference. I heard Cowboys look like crap. I didn't get a chance to watch it.
0: Yeah, the Giants. Giants actually looks pretty good.
1: I heard the Cowboys look like crap.
3: How can they be so bad when they have such an owner that wants to spend and do everything possible to be good?
1: I think maybe,
3: how can he be so bad?
1: I think maybe he dabbles too much. I think the owner, because he is the general manager as well. I think it's the only instance in the entire NFL where the owner is the GM. Usually, most are owner, GM, head coach. And so there's a little separation between owner and GM, and in this case, there's not. So he makes all the personnel decisions and draft and all that kind of deal. And I think maybe he's not as qualified as a true guy that, you know, most general managers, didn't they come up through the scouting department? The most general managers end up being a scout and then head of scouting. And the, I think,
0: most
1: right?
0: Most of the time, yeah.
3: That happens a lot.
1: Yeah. So, like, you know, being an oil tycoon and independently rich before buying the Cowboys and then becoming the general manager, I don't know if you have the skill set of being able to analyze talent the way a guy that came up through the scouting system.
0: Well, yeah, but you got to think, Jerry Jones, he went to Arkansas and he played football there. So
1: with Jerry, what, he played with Barry Switzer or Jerry Jones or Jerry Jones? I don't know.
0: Yeah.
1: Did you know he played?
0: Jimmy Johnson.
1: Yeah, he played with Jimmy Johnson.
0: Yeah, they were roommates.
1: Was it Arkansas?
0: Yep.
1: Yeah, Arkansas. So anyway, here is the play, USF, University of South Florida, our very own backyard, who they're just got a brand new head coach. I got to tell you, man, I mean, their program's pretty decent.
0: It's on the way up.
1: For not, you know, having the NIL money and having, you know, they're the probably arguably the fourth, maybe fifth sexiest place in Florida. If you look at, you know, Florida State, you got your big three, Miami, Florida State, you know, Gainesville.
0: Yes.
1: You know, you got Florida State, University of Florida, and Miami. Those are your big sexy three. And then probably USF and UCF. Who's the sexier of those two?
0: I mean, it depends. I mean, some people say UCF because they're in
1: facility.
0: The big, well, the Big 12. So the sexier conference.
3: Over the last 7 years, it's been UCF.
1: Well, yeah, but they are in a sexier conference. They're, yeah, in the Big,
3: right,
1: 12.
3: Right.
1: So that puts them at the fourth sexiest. So for being the fifth sexiest program in Florida, USF, man, they cobble together a pretty good team every year. Down by three. This is like fourth and five. You know, I mean, this is, you know, they have no timeouts left. This is probably, you know, you got one or two plays, you know, to try to hit it in the end zone or you're done.
0: Yeah.
1: They're down by a field goal. And here we go.
4: Maker.
1: The USF in white.
4: Break right here. A stop wins it for Army. But Ken Van Buren.
0: It's a big play. Big play.
1: I was trying to get to where they actually hiked the ball to get to have less time that we play it.
0: There we go.
1: There we go. Let's go right here.
4: He drops back. Throws. Heaves it deep. Looking for.
1: Is that not beautiful?
3: That's gorgeous.
1: Is that not just absolutely beautiful when you see a play executed like that? Oh, my God. All right. So when we return, just. Not that I'm trying to say that I'm Johnny knows everything. I've seen so much, and I'm a little bit wise to how these scandalous things go down. Just because I cover scandal, you know, you got to think. Dan's a people that have real jobs. You can't follow the scandals like I can. But meanwhile, my job is to give you the scandals and give you my opinion of it. So I'm a little closer to these situations than you are. And just as I predicted, the Hayden Panettiere. The Hollywood actress that went to go see her white trash, was her ex's name Justin or something?
0: Yeah.
1: She was trying to reunite with her ex, this old hillbilly Justin dude.
0: Side talker.
1: Johnny Sidewinder talker. And they were partying with pain pills, and she's hooked on pain pills. I've said all of this before they even got the autopsy. She's hooked on pain pills. So she goes, flies all the way from L.A. to some... Was it Asheville or some Greenville, South Carolina, something? Some, you know, some small town, one of the Carolina gimmicks. And, you know, she's like, listen, baby, I ran out of Percocets or Vicks or whatever. And he's like, I'll go down to the corner. I know this friend named Guido who's got a bunch of pain pills. I'll go buy a bunch for you. We can party all weekend long on pain pills. So when you go down to Guido and buy the pain pills,
3: well, he's gotta be Italian.
1: Well, I mean, he could be
3: South Carolina,
1: whatever.
3: It's Jethro.
1: Whatever. You went down and bought Jeffra. How many Vicodins do you need there, Justin? Well, I need. I can't play two hillbillies because I sound identical. So you get some hillbilly.
3: You do the slow talker one, then the high fast talker one.
1: Whatever. You got hillbilly one talking to hillbilly two to buy some pain pills three, and they get stepped on four, and your girlfriend dies five. That's exactly how it went down. We'll get into that as well.
5: In the Love Sponge Monarchy, thou shalt not challenge King Bubba's authority ever.
1: Me, say it, me.
6: He's not on drugs, he's just weird.
1: Me.
5: The Bubba the Love Sponge Show returns after these words.
7: Thank you. They should all be stepped on.
1: Well, I know, but either they're all stepped on or only a couple are stepped on.
7: Well, that's when they only give the stepped on ones to the lady girl doing the expose on pedophilia in Hollywood. Wasn't she exposing, like, Hollywood sex scandal shit?
8: She was talking about how she was, kind of abused.
7: My favorite movie of hers was Remember the Titans.
8: Here's the little girl.
7: She was, like, the daughter of the coach. She was great in that movie.
8: Sunny days. You're a bird shit. Talk to your dad. Would you make a show for 50 bucks? TJ from Jersey.
9: And he?
10: Off count, probably, of the attempted, because I would worry as the prosecutor.

0: just fucking happened.
1: Rays got after last night, 14-4 or something.
2: That's the playoffs.
1: Yep.
0: What just fucking happened?
1: Got their 90 wins.
2: What's up, Scott Sarbord?

0: Have you seen the, do you know the chick is thing named Savannah Keating or Heaving? Wait, Samara. Samara.
1: Savannah.
0: No, Samara. S-A-M-A-R-A. She's like a dark match.
1: What's her last name?
2: Heaving, I think.
3: Heaving?
2: H-E-A-V.
3: H-E-A-V.
2: Samara. Yes, Samurai. Samara.
1: Samara Weaving?
2: Yeah, that's it.
1: Australia?
2: Yeah.
1: Her?
2: She's like the chick from,
4: they arrested
2: to
4: the
2: state of the position. She looked a little like
1: a... From the Wolf of Wall Street?
2: Yeah.
4: Ladies and
1: gentlemen, good
4: action.
1: Yeah, I heard, yeah.
4: It's
1: been
4: interesting.
2: Logo Rob, yeah, she was at the Dark Knight.
4: 14 months ago. Only other things that even indicate that she's involved in.
1: Yeah, because I can see her.
4: But then
1: there.
4: That would Tracy hold
1: there,
4: the statement that, well, you know, she could have been
1: able to do it. She's Australian, which I think Margaret is Australian,
4: too. That the whole thing was going to be beaten up. In this particular case, the state put forth that.
1: Yeah, Australian.
4: And well, that
1: something in the water. Something in the water.
4: State they did it.
2: See, she looks just like her there.
1: Yeah.
2: It was just like
4: you will see that in State Exhibit 1S. 1T is the camera from Severus that is over the hostess stand. The state will give you the State Exhibit 1S, which is the camera from the left, far left wall. You will see that. You will see that the only
2: she does it a lot like brutal graphic horror movies.
1: Scream. Says bad girl.
2: She's like for better or for worse.
1: She's doing a lot. She's doing a lot of shitty movies though, but she's
2: yeah, they're all like shitty movies.
1: Yeah.
2: She, that's what I'm saying. She's like a dark man,
1: yeah,
2: Margaret Robbie.
1: She
2: gets all the good movies. She gets the shitty ones.
1: That's what it looks like.

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0: Volkswagen of Wesley Chapel. I think Lummy has himself a, not a brand new one, but a slightly used, much nicer than he had before, because quite frankly, his truck was like a piece of shiz.
1: Yes.
0: I mean, he just absolutely beat it to hell. And he held out to the very last minute till it could barely run any longer. I can only imagine what how low his trade-in value was, because nobody would buy that.
1: Thank you, Rolo, for the hookup.
0: But Volkswagen of Wesley Chapel, Lummy didn't necessarily want a Volkswagen, so he told Rolo, "Hey, put your feelers out. Next time you get a really nice truck that you take in on a good price, let me know." Rolo makes a few. Lummy waits a little bit, you know, maybe 2-3 weeks. Next thing you know, Rolo's like, "Hey, I gotta." What year's your F-150?
1: 2025.
0: Look, for real?
1: Yeah.
0: Wow. Just a year old?
1: Yes, sir.
0: Look at you, Lummy.
2: You got a new F-150?
1: Yeah.
2: Good for
0: you. Look at you. It's that old Sanford and Son Chevy Silverado.
2: The old one was Chevy.
1: Oh. Yeah, it was
0: Chevy. Might have started out nice, but man, it was a shiz box.
2: Are you taking care of this one?
1: Yeah, of course.
2: It's not like a...
0: It's not like
2: truck.
0: It's not like a dumpster.
1: I owned the other one for 12 years, so first 6 years is good.
0: Lummy's truck turned into a compost mobile because everything he would throw back there would just end up composting.
1: Pretty much.
0: You know, like leaves and trash and wood and drywall and just, you know, all the things Lummy's carrying around being a landlord and having to fix his Airbnb property and just all the maintenance stuff and the goat feed and just all the stuff that Lummy hauls in the back of his truck. He doesn't ever dump it. It just turns into a big compost pile. Sure,
2: with all the heat and the time, I mean, he's probably making his own oil.
0: Yeah, you're right. Lummy's got an ecosystem in it and his deal and in his tailgate. Lummy, hopefully you take better care of this one.
1: Oh, I will. Yeah, and Walker really likes it. It's a big back seat.
2: What color is it?
0: Walker likes it because he can actually function as a human being instead of like the other one. The entire jump seat crew cab area was completely full of tools and just skill saws and miter saws and air blowers and everything. It's here.
1: It's in the parking lot. In the parking lot.
0: Looking nice. Thank you, Rolo. Yeah,
1: thank you so much.
0: Volkswagen of Wesley Chapel. 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Look at their new and used inventory. And more importantly, if you don't see any, is it Ray Ray? Is that our other guy?
1: Ray Ray.
0: So, Rolo or Ray Ray? You just call him up and say, "Listen, I'm Bubba Army. I listen to the show. I'm kind of looking for this." And boom, I didn't know Creatine Travis had a Atlas.
1: Does he?
0: Yeah, he's got a Volkswagen Atlas, which is the same as Brian the Babyface.
1: You like the Atlas, right?
0: I did, but it was a step up from what I wanted to spend, so I didn't get nothing. I'm very uncertain.
2: Oh, now you're nothing? You're not going to get the Atlas? You're going to get the Tiguan?
0: Well, maybe next year when I can start saving some money on rent. I told Merch Creek maybe at that point we can get one. But
1: well, there's going to change. I was talking to, I can't remember his name, the guy that helped me out with Rolo. They're changing up the whole body. They're actually making it like they took all the stuff that people have said they need to improve, and they're improving
0: on the Tiguan?
1: Yes. And the Atlas.
0: Really?
1: Yes.
0: So maybe I should wait.
2: Wait next year, get an Atlas, and blow everyone out of the water.
0: Well, no.
1: Buy
0: a 25 or 26 next year because of the body style, and, you get pretty much a brand new car. But everybody's, is the new body style going to be that much better than the old one?
1: The guy that helped me with Rolo is Alvaro. He said that it's going to be.
0: Alvaro.
1: Yeah, Alvaro. He said that he's been looking at it.
0: Here's the deal.
1: It's going to be better.
0: Her Toyota Camry SE. It's still really nice, and we take good care of it. Get the oil change, keep it clean, take it down to Terry's Preferred Auto. Anything that needs to be done, he handles. And might as well just keep it. It's still nice. It's a 23. It's only got 38,000 miles on it. It's still nice. And those Toyotas, I mean, they run great.
1: They sure do.
0: They go forever. So anyway, Volkswagen of WC are good. We got Ray Ray, we got Alvarez, and we got Rolo. Is that what we got now?
1: Yeah, Rolo.
0: Okay,
1: yeah.
0: There you go. Go on down there. So this next obviously is the Hayden Panettiere story, the Hollywood actress who was addicted to pain pills. They're saying now that it might not have been Josh, her side talking boyfriend. It may not have been her. It may have been that the pills that she got in L.A. from her drug, her L.A. drug dealer, who's now been targeted by the DEA. These pills that she died from might have been the ones that she bought in L.A. and that Josh, the slow talking hill jack, that's her boyfriend, he may not have bought any of them down at the corner from Billy Joe Bob. So this. Now, my thing this, Dan, is they're, you know, they obviously did a toxicology, they obviously did an autopsy, they obviously are really, really, really targeting where potentially her tainted pain pills came from. They now have, you know, they've identified that the pain pill that she took was laced with fentanyl, and it traced back to a person that she bought them from in Los Angeles, and now the DEA is talking to that drug dealer. Now, my question to you, Dan, is what shouldn't this have been the exact timeline and path that the Hogan medical examiner and investigators should have taken? Instead of no autopsy, no toxicology report, which means there's no, you know, levels of you know, fentanyl or anything that could potentially have killed Hogan. Hogan was taking pain pills and opiates at the time. Why don't you do what they did here and trace back, you know, did the opiates he consumed, were they, one, prescribed to him? Two, was he buying stepped on ones? And three, were they clean? Were they, you know, completely, you know, as prescribed, you know, Percocets, Vicodin, you know, the long list of opiates? Why wouldn't you have done that in Hulk Hogan's deal?
2: It doesn't make any sense, Bubba.
0: Instead, you quickie autopsy it, you don't do a toxicology, you don't know what's in his body, and you don't have anybody to go investigate or talk to. Hayden Pantier took one fatal pill that day she died, and multiple law enforcement sources believe it was an oxycodone laced with fentanyl. Now, I got to tell you, Hayden Pantier, she's one level of fame, and Hulk Hogan is like 56 cogs above her, is he not? With regards to global fame or, you know, like just overall famousness. So if you're taking the added steps to go get some, she's not a B-list actress, but she's certainly not Julia Roberts and Nicole Kidman and Reese Witherspoon and some of the really, really Sydney Sweeney. She's not some of the upper echelon A. She's a B-lister kind of, isn't she? Or is she an A?
1: No, I'd say she's a B.
0: Yeah, she's not, you know, a household name, so to speak. And you're going to go ahead and test the drugs that killed her. Why wouldn't you? Because she's famous and you don't want anybody to have done something illicit to a famous person. Just like Matthew Perry's drug dealer got busted, right?
1: Yes.
0: And so anybody that dies from, you know, supposedly a pill overdose. Now, let's not forget, didn't they shoot Hogan twice with Narcan, too?
1: I believe that's what they said.
2: They do it to everybody.
0: I know, Dan, but like, you know, it's just. Hogan was taking pain pills, and they never really traced the chain of custody from his opiates. They never did that, and I wish they would have, because it would have potentially shut everybody like me and the next guy down, saying, well, we tested him. The opioids that he had in his body were not of a you know, deathly lethal type, you know, levels. They were not stepped on, and they were, you know, they were exactly as prescribed and the amount that he was prescribed by this particular doctor.
1: But wasn't Hogan prescribed fentanyl?
0: Yeah.
1: Didn't he have a little bit or did,
0: yeah, wasn't, I guess, yeah. He would do fentanyl lollipops.
1: Yeah.
0: For pain, he would do fentanyl. He had a history of doing fentanyl lollipops. It's hard telling what Hogan had in his system.
1: So could we'll you never overdose know. From a lollipop?
0: Oh, yeah. I mean, ask Dan.
1: Oh, okay. Yeah, I mean.
0: Yeah. I mean, he would sometimes, I'd see him suck down two or three of those things.
1: Holy cow.
0: Absolutely. He was like a horse. Hayden Pantier took one fatal pill that she and multiple law enforcement agencies believe it was oxycodone laced with fentanyl. Our sources, all connected to the case with direct knowledge, say that Hayden had a longtime drug dealer in Los Angeles who was providing her several black market prescription drugs, including oxycodone, we're told that Hayden took several drugs that she had purchased from her dealer on flights from L.A. to South Carolina to the day that she died. Authorities believe she took an oxy in the morning of her death and they think that that pill was laced with fentanyl. We're told that the DEA in Los Angeles is actively piecing together the relationship between Hayden and her drug dealer, attempting to trace the fatal pill back to him. See, that's what you do.
2: Right.
0: That's what they did with Matthew Perry.
2: That's what you got to do with everybody.
0: Yeah, except unless you're Hulk Hogan. The case has shades of Mac Miller, where the drug dealer was convicted of supplying a rapper with drugs, including some laced with fentanyl. Law enforcement sources caution everything hinges on the toxicology reports, which are pending, but their working theory is that fentanyl-laced oxy pill is what killed her. As reported, when first report, you know, we all know that she had that bag, that party bag. Let me, this is the hall. Is this the hallway of the apartment complex? I guess they're showing us,
1: I guess that's the apartment.
0: It looks like a schoolhouse.
1: It does.
2: Yeah.
0: It probably was, right, Dan? In some fancy dancy pennies on the dollar realtor bought it and turned it into high dollar condos. And the state price sold it for like $18, right? Because the other option was for the state to have to demo it for $3 million. So they practically gave it away.
2: Exactly.
0: And they make these fancy, you know, Euro Miami looking and kind of an industrial feel, right?
2: Mm-hmm.
0: This is where she took a lick, right here. TMC, who cares about the hallway, right? Like, really? I mean, yeah, we obviously...
2: A little melodramatic.
0: Yeah, a little, yeah. I mean, obviously we care about the 911. You know. Especially where, didn't Lummy, the first responder, come on and say, overdose? I think.
3: Okay, everyone, instant to yourself for cardiac arrest. That's the Milwaukee road.
0: Like his address got get beeped out. What does it matter now? She's dead. Nobody's going there.
1: Well, TMZ did. I mean, they just showed you the video of it.
0: That's true.
3: Care everyone, engine to be responsible for cardiac arrest. Justin Milwaukee.
0: Man, this dispatcher, she needs to get the sock out of her mouth, right? I've heard enough. TMZ, you're so hacky, right? TMZ is so hacky. This guy finally, I think on Friday, got convicted of attempted murder. And I was watching a courtroom TV deal, and he was just like acting like an arrogant prick, the guy. And this is a man who, I don't know if it's his ex-wife.
1: It's his ex.
0: And she's having dinner with some friends. As you can see, this guy's old as dirt. And this is probably this guy's wife. And so this dude, this homeless dude who used to be a lawyer... And comes in and it tries to kill her.
1: Oh, he's homeless?
0: Yeah, I think he's homeless now, and he used to be an attorney.
1: Oh.
0: And he got thrown out, and he's all flipped out, and there's this fancy restaurant, and he goes up to shoot her. Damn, think about your luck on this. He goes to shoot her. He goes to pull the trigger, and it's on safety, which gives somebody enough time to jump on top of him. A server jumps on top of it and saves this woman's life. Lucky as a woman, because, you know, had he turned the safety off, you know. So we go. Here he is. Now you can see him right here. You can see him?
1: Wow, yeah.
0: He walks in like Johnny Undercover. Has the gun in his pocket, goes to, like, now, Dan, you are, at this point, you're done.
2: You're screwed.
0: Like, you're done.
1: She doesn't even see him yet.
0: No, and nobody does.
1: Yeah.
0: And so you're hoping, Dan, if you're the big girl here, that you don't, that he doesn't miss and hit you. So look, now, hold on. Increasing the odds of not missing, right? And, like, at this point, Dan, I mean, you literally need to be as lucky as if you played Powerball and won to not have been killed right here. Because it's his intention right here, and he goes to pull the trigger, and you can see that it's on safety. And so then he goes to, like, readjust it and turn the safety off, and this guy right here jumps on him. Just Johnny Valet jumps on him, razzles him down to the ground,
2: Wow, that little skinny guy's a stud.
1: Yeah, the ex-lawyer looks like a big guy.
0: Absolutely. Oh, no, no. The ex-lawyer, Lummy, he's a big dude. He's a big dude.
2: What an idiot.
0: How much, Dan... I mean, I would be, you'd be forever indebted to that person right there for the rest of your life.
2: Saved the life. That little skinny waiter with the apron really was a godsend.
0: Right here, ready?
2: With an angel.
0: So hold on. One more time. Walks in. Like, you're 99% getting killed here. Boom. Goes to pull the trigger. Oh, I messed it up. Let me turn the safety on for that little bit of time it takes for him to turn the safety on.
1: Oh, good. Grandpa stepped in there.
0: Now he's going to reposition and blow her away. And Johnny Valet, watch Johnny Valet. Bam. Tackles him down to the ground. The big fat guy the killer actually falls on Johnny. I think he's Johnny Barback, Lummy. Yeah. Johnny Barback, and the woman's completely saved. God, tell me Johnny Barback ain't the man.
2: You're planning this whole thing.
0: Yeah.
2: Why would you screw that up?
0: Here's this guy right here. And he got convicted. But this is while the trial was going down. Look at just how much of a cocky, arrogant mother effer he is.
4: Involvement in that particular incident is when the gun is pointed, the gun is withdrawn. Tracy Cole.
0: So the gun's withdrawn.
4: Tackles him. And in tackling him, they fall over on Charles Malone. That is all that you'll ever see. You never, ever see a weapon being pointed at Charles.
0: Hold on now. Is this a defense where the defense says, well, technically there was never a weapon pointed? Bitch!
4: The state has insinuated that, well, he pointed the gun at the entire table. He didn't do that.
0: I mean, I can say that he didn't point. He wasn't, in my opinion, he was only trying to kill old girl.
1: Yeah.
0: I would, you know. As much as he's a piece of shiz, and I want to see him rot in hell and get the death penalty, I can say that I don't think he was intending to kill anybody else but old girl.
2: No, I wouldn't give him three different counts of attempted murder on three different people. No, he was going after one person.
0: Sure, one person.
2: Because that's overcharging.
0: Right, exactly.
4: One key states exhibit 1S. And one other factor...
0: Anyway, he starts laughing somewhere here. I missed it right here. But anyway.
4: You're talking about proof.
0: No good piece of shiz. I saw this headline, but I didn't. Then the video they show is more like the rescue effort. Like, there's really no news story on this. Is this Florida DUI suspect drops baby toddler into gator-infested swamp while running from the cops?
1: So it happened last night. Yeah.
0: So he's DUI.
1: Yeah.
0: Right? And they go to pull him over. And he goes and crashes the car into the Everglades, you know?
1: And then takes the kid with him. And then drops him off.
0: And then drops the kid off, what, to get bit by a gator?
1: Oh, yeah, I don't think he cared at that point.
2: I don't think he got bit either.
1: No, but I guess there was a lot of, gator infested.
2: It's Florida.
1: Yeah.
2: There's a golf course that's gator infested.
0: Now, let me assist them trying to...
5: Baby.
6: Where?
5: South of our location, in the
0: woodline. So I guess this is them arresting him, maybe, and then
2: no, that's him walking that's through him the walking kid. Through the swamp with his two kids.
0: Oh my God, for area. Real?
5: I can hear him crying in the woods. Where are you? Come out this way. Come out this way.
0: He takes his two kids with him while he's running for a DUI.
1: Yeah.
2: Mm-hmm.
0: What?
1: Just leave him in the car.
0: This well, you know that and they.
2: Leave him unattended. He's a responsible father.
1: A 2-year-old and a 10-month-old.
0: When we return, man, I mean, this lone juror, this individual, this African-American man that was the only person that actually had any sense about himself, and oh my God, the entire internet completely erupted over this weekend, and I guess a Boston television station outed the guy.
1: Oh, that's nice.
0: And so they've outed him, and he is, you know, he's gotten caught up into some stuff, including but not limited to, I think there might be an active domestic violence
2: Oh, they're going to do everything they can to destroy this guy's life.
0: I know.
2: They absolutely doxed him. The one thing about being in a jury is you have a choice whether or not you can be public or stay private. And he wanted to stay private because he was the only sane person in a room full of insane, liberal, murder-accepting women. I mean, these women are psychotic. And they even said that their whole purpose was to try to change the narrative.
0: So, here's the deal.
2: I mean, that's not your job.
0: But here's the
2: they
0: deal.
2: Should have been released.
0: This is, they are doxing this poor guy. And here's the deal. Regardless of what the guy has done or is currently involved in, he passed voir dire. You guys, everybody had their preemptive strikes, and they, you know, once you set a jury, both sides agree, this is our jury, and he made it through, you know, whatever questionnaires, and I don't think that he lied on any of them. I don't think he lied on his questionnaires with regards to if he had a pending deal. One of the various stories that we're going to play, and I got a boatload of them from kind of both sides of the fence. One, the oh my God, I can't believe that that this bad guy was allowed to be on the jury, and this is just how, you know, a travesty that this guy who's such a scumbag and done so many bad things in life, and he's got an active arrest warrant and what have you. Oh my God, it's such a bad. Or people like me that says, listen, when you take an oath to be a juror, you've passed the litmus test on both sides, and you've not done anything that's illegal within the jury setting, meaning, you know, you're not, you know, you're just, your past and what you're dealing with has nothing to do with the decision that you decide to make about this particular case. Now, if you've done something illicit as a jury, you know, like you weren't supposed to.
2: If you cheated during the trial,
0: yes,
2: period.
0: If you did something against the judge's instructions, or you did something that would not be, that would be, you know, against protocol of being a juror, then yeah, absolutely dismiss that person. You know, there's all kinds of jurors that get dismissed for all types of reasons, for talking to their family about it, or, you know, consuming the news, or just whatever. You know, the things you're not supposed to do. But if you've passed all of those tests, and the only thing you're guilty of is being the one opposing person that wanted to actually hold this woman accountable, it is criminal for television stations to be doxing you and to be getting into your past when your past, I don't think you lied about it on your jury, on the forms that you had to fill out. Now, if he did lie about it, and then that's kind of on him. I think that he should be held in contempt if he did lie about him. But if he didn't lie about him and he just slipped through the systems and people didn't think that, you know, it was really that big a deal, and they allowed him to be part of the finals, you know, seated jury, then that's on the state, or that's on the defense, or that's on whoever, you know, signed off on this guy to be a juror. Like, you know, you just don't. It's a Jay and certainly Dan will tell you, in order to make it to be a juror, you got to really jump through a lot of hoops, and they usually check you out pretty thoroughly. And if they don't check you out pretty thoroughly and you've got a checkered pass, but they haven't disqualified you, or it wasn't one of their preemptive strikes on one side or the other, then I'm sorry. You know what you've done in your life and what you currently might be facing you as a person has nothing to do with you as a juror. And it should be criminal for television stations and for other news outlets to dox this guy.
2: Wait a second. I just saw something in chat. Did the jurors, did some of the female jurors wear pink in solidarity?
0: Yes, yes.
2: During the trial?
0: Yes.
2: They should have been disqualified then.
0: Yes. Will you look that up?
2: That's really factual? That's shameful.
0: I think so.
2: That's a runaway jury. So at that point, the judge really got in way over his head. And when you have the jurors wearing clothing in solidarity with the defendant that they're trying to judge, that's gone. That whole trial just became a circus.
1: Yes, at least two jurors.
2: You got to throw that out. I would have absolutely disqualified those jurors right there on the spot.
0: Well, they didn't.
2: And to hear these women that were jurors talk about what they were trying to do, they weren't trying to perform justice. They were trying to perform social change. And that's not your job as a juror or as a judge.
0: I know. It's like, well, anyway, Ronnie D, our lovely governor, Ron DeSanctimonious, knows a good potential PR story to get. I mean, he knows how to play the game. And so I think it was yesterday or Saturday, he said, if the juror is being harassed, Florida will provide asylum for that juror. So Ron DeSantis is saying, I don't know by what means Florida would do that. Are we going to buy him a place to stay? Do we, like, at what expense? You know, right? Like, I like the fancy headlines. Florida Governor Ron DeSantis offers asylum to hold out jury in Lindsey Clancy case. I like the window dressing of it. Just that, what does that mean? Does that mean we give him a condo to live in Miami for free? Like, what do we do?
1: What do we do?
0: Yeah, we'll get into that. And then this whole jury thing. I mean, oh my God, this poor guy. And there's a part of me saying, you know, this guy's kind of shady. I mean, like, if I was to be realistic, there's a side of me that says, you dirty mother effers for doxing this guy and the life that he has to live when he was the only guy that had any sense about himself as far as what the average American thinks. And then there's a part of me that says, well, you know, maybe he is kind of a shady dude. And he wasn't looking through it necessarily through the same lens that he was supposed to be looking through it. And, you know, it was kind of wrong that he was on the jury. But at that point, you don't blame him. You blame the system for putting him on as a juror. You never blame him, right? Like, he didn't ask to be in this position, I don't think. Right. And he's not publicly said, hey, I'm the, you know, Dan, he's not at, I don't think he's benefited or made any money or disclaimed himself to be the holdout jury.
2: He doesn't have t-shirts. He hasn't been on all the news channels. The other people have. They're trying to make money off it.
0: And I think, Levy, that the lone juror should start a GoFundMe account.
2: He did. Like, someone did.
1: 80,000.
0: Is it for him, though?
1: That's what, like, they're saying.
0: See, for him. I mean, if he would need to say that this is I would give to it if I knew it was his. But, you know, you don't know. You don't ever know if it's just some Johnny pop-up. Next thing you know, somebody's got 80 grand, whether it's him or just a fake guy. I mean, that's our new business, is when, like, real sexy news story goes out, let's just start a GoFundMe account.
1: Let's do it.
0: Well, I bet you we could make more money than this, what we're doing here.
1: Easy peasy, yeah.
7: 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We'll be back after these words.

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1: Mm-hmm.
0: Zoom today?
1: Not yet.
0: Huh.
1: Jump Dirt Merchant. TMA. David L.A. King. Jeff Beck's mom. Inglorious Racer. Chevy Guy. Mike Mass. Legal F. Furia. Jay the Wall.

0: What's up, Uncle Rocky? Natalie. I agree, Inglourious Racer. Thank you, 305.
1: The post-constitutional internet friend.
0: Glenn Longacre. Morning.
2: Now, because of black guilt came.
0: Sorry, David King. Group of lips.
3: Okay, this is...

0: Jay's
1: coming. 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
2: Jay's what?
0: Jay's coming in.
2: Oh, he is?
0: Yes, sir.
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0: officially your last day, or no, today. Is today your last day to get it in, Lummi? I think it is. Or tomorrow?
1: Technically, it's tomorrow.
0: Okay, so tomorrow, your last opportunity to get your BARP number in. I think that Ashley has been in touch with everybody. Also, did you see the good hotel rate they got?
2: Yeah, they got a great hotel. Yeah. And we stayed there the other night when our AC went out.

0: Thing is, where the hotel is, there's a lot of restaurants, bars, and restaurants
1: right around
0: it.
1: Everything to go. So I'm sure the BARP people will be meeting and making plans to meeting at various places and what have you. I don't think we can do Bubba 199 BARP from here. I don't think.
0: No,
1: but we had to technically get a hold of the Covington Farm Barn to see what their internet deal is. And Marcus said he might send us a Starlink or something.
0: Yes.
2: That'll work.
0: Yeah. Yeah.
1: So, but we're going to have to like realize, like, are we going to be behind, like, you and I are going to be behind like two tables with microphones?
0: Sunny days, $100.
1: Thank you. Sunny days. I appreciate you, my friend. Thank you. So let me, like, you know, where are you and I going to sit? Like, do we have just two microphones in front of us? Or, like, I don't know.
0: And put some monitors in front so we don't have to look at anyone?
1: Or we have it here.
3: Last time I checked on the Starlink, the latency is too much. We cannot video stream on Starlink.
1: Yeah, so we might have to do it here, but maybe set up a tent in the front and maybe lock the house down.
0: Yeah, that might be the best.
1: Yeah, something like that. I mean, you know, I don't know.
3: If they have fiber there, it's possible.
1: Okay. Again, that's just something for us to kind of have to research, if you will. So tomorrow is officially your last day. PayPal, Venmo, Cash App, Super Chat, you know, whatever. Send me.
0: Lowbug said at the place there's a stage.
1: Oh, there is?
0: So we can be on the stage. Uh-oh. Macho can be up on the stage, and then there's tables below.
1: We got like a couple
0: below.
1: Of buffoons up there with microphones. And sit at a coffee table, looking at everybody, looking at us, and Macho Man flexing after he just did shoulders and arms and what have you. So here's the details, I guess, of what Ron DeSantis is offering. Governor Ron DeSantis criticized media coverage of the holdout juror in the Lindsey Clancy murder trial and offered them a quote-unquote asylum in Florida. The jury reportedly has a history of domestic violence. Hold on, this pretty much is just the standard, you know, Florida man deal. Okay, not all of us, but a lot of people have a history of domestic violence. An active restraining order against him.
2: Oh, it's Florida.
1: Yeah, I mean, that's
2: welcome,
1: the average
2: welcome
1: dude.
2: Welcome to our state, kid.
1: That's the average dude, you know, hanging drywall this week, right? Clancy's trial ended in a mistrial and jurors' tasks with determining criminal responsibility in the deaths of three young kids could not reach a unanimous verdict. Governor Ron DeSantis is offering asylum to the holdout juror after accusing media outlets of launching a smear. They certainly did. And, like, I got, let me see. Not that one, not that one. I think what? One. Oh, damn it. Let me. Two, three, four, five, six. Like six, wow. And I X'd out another one. I got to find it. Like seven pieces of journalistic or news stations or other, and only two supporting him, and five kind of dogging him out, you know, kind of co-signing. And I think Channel 10 out of Boston might have been the first one to out this guy.
0: He's raised 112. The Give, Send, Go has raised 112,000.
1: So Ron DeSantis said a man objected to allowing a woman to kill her three kids and get away with it. So NBC is trying to smear the juror whose identity should be protected. Another low for legacy media, said the governor. If the juror is being harassed, Florida will provide asylum. I'm sure that that it's welcome and appreciated. So, like what I'm saying, let me, when he says that will give you asylum, what does that necessarily mean? I don't know that he necessarily really gets into it, does he? Mm-hmm. I'm looking at it. No, he doesn't. Like,
0: I don't think he does.
1: He doesn't get into, what does asylum mean? Like, do you need to come down here, secure your own place, and then we're going to have a couple state cops outside your house? Or, like, you know, I don't think that you can leave it that vague and not tell us what you mean by it.
0: So I'm seeing something here is that if he did move down here, it looks like the governor would provide at least some kind of security when he moved down here.
1: Really?
0: Yeah, that's what this report I'm reading says. Like a police officer outside of his house.
1: Really?
0: Yes.
1: And that we're going to offer him
0: protection.
1: Protection.
0: Yes.
1: I don't know if I can. Yeah. I don't know if I like that. I do like the way Jason Whitlock broke down Gail's, what's this girl? Gail King. Who basically got her job because she was Oprah's best, probably scissor sister?

0: right?
1: Yeah, she was.
0: Yeah, I mean, she was Oprah, an Oprah push down, if you will.
1: Mm-hmm.
2: Gil King.
0: By the way, I love this. This is awesome.
2: They're passed out because a black man stood 10 toes down, stood on business, and wouldn't let Lindsey Clancy walk for murdering 3 children.
0: Yeah, for real.
3: A black man is a holdout juror?
4: Yes.
3: Well, I have to sit with that for just a second.
2: She's so racist. This is a black man that's not under our control. A black man stood up to a bunch of feminist women and said, nah, I ain't doing that. I'm not letting this murderer go free. I'm not.
0: That's exactly probably what he said, too.
1: Mm-hmm. Yep.
2: Doing that. This is one of the greatest days of my life. Gil King, damn near.
0: So, let me. I thought I'd play a couple of common sense. One, Jason, that kind of represents how the average person feels. We don't care that this guy has a domestic violence deal. Like, we don't care. Even a priest, a man of God, he gives you the business as to how you're supposed to score this.
5: Tell you, this Lindsey Clancy debacle.
0: Let me picture if Glenn Beck would be a little bit older and decide to be a priest. That's what this guy is.
1: He does look like him.
0: He does look like Glenn Beck. Yeah. I know that you're highly evangelical, but I didn't know that you're actually given scripture on Sunday under the Catholic gimmick.
5: Universe that exists where a man would kill 3 of his children and be going to the courthouse, and hundreds of men would show up to.
0: Yeah, this guy, hold on, I kind of interrupted the dude. He's like, nowhere do we live in a world where if me or Dan or the next guy, you know, would go and kill our 3 kids, like that there'd be men in blue shirts, you know, like saying, yeah, man, Dan didn't do it. No, they'd be like, fry that mother effer. I mean, the one dude just, you know, he just traipsed through the woods with his kids and maybe exposed them to a little crocodile, and he's automatic. They hunted him right on down, showed him the good news, right? He didn't even kill his kids. He just, you know, kind of put him in gator danger, if you will, right?
1: Allegedly.
0: Yeah, but, you know, we're throwing the book at that dude, but nobody's ever going to stick up for a dude that kills all 3 of his kids, lining it up with blue shirts saying, go, Danny, go.
1: But at what point did they decide that this woman's actions were justified?
0: Well, because when you're a bunch of blue, liberal, libertard, Massachusetts, tree-hugging granola bitches, and you're 9 of you deep, and you got 3 dudes, and you can flip 2 of them because they're soft. And then you got the brother, and the brother's like, hell to the no, no, no.
1: But why did we shift? Why have we shifted our compassion for the perpetrator instead of the victims of the crimes? It happens all the time. When you have like an illegal alien murder someone, you don't hear anyone talking about the person getting murdered unless the Republican.
0: It's the judicial system and the states, so soft.
1: They just want to protect the illegal alien that committed a vile crime. We should take these people that commit these crimes instead of celebrating them. I mean, that Clancy woman should be literally murdered in public, drawn and quartered, and the remnants of her body spread on the 4 corners of this planet. She's that evil of a human being. She should never reproduce again. She should never see the light of day again. And they want to just make her a hero? A hero? How can you be a hero when you kill your own?
0: $1.2 million for this woman.
5: This Lindsey Clancy debacle. There is no universe that exists where a man would kill 3 of his children and be going to the courthouse, and hundreds of men would show up to rally behind him.
0: No, not one dude would be there.
1: Nope.
5: That world doesn't exist. But somehow, there's women out there that think this is a good thing. So now we are promoting killing children outside the womb. Is this not crazy? This is crazy. Yes, I understand she was on all these drugs and all the other things. Seek help. You're a grown woman.
0: Now, do you ever notice, like, so the Hayden Panettiere, that bitch takes some drugs, she takes a lick, and it's, oh my God, it's, you know, it's not cool. She died from stepped on fentanyl, and yippee-o. But Lindsey Clancy, I mean, she absolutely was, you know, an absolute drug addict on the SSRIs and just all the stuff that she was taking. And that's okay. She was on a lot of drugs. It's okay. You know what? It's not her fault. It's the doctor's fault. Nobody's blaming the doctors on Panettiere, right? And so why are we, you know, making excuses for the Lindsey Clancy? Because that bitch was on more drugs than Heather Panettiere. And we're all, oh, it's okay to be on drugs.
1: And why is he not?
0: And it's not you responsible for your drugs. It's your doctor. We're going to blame it on your doctors. You know how everybody in this whole Clancy deal takes a hit and blame except her? The only person that's not to blame for, okay, you're going to blame the doctors for the drug. You're going to blame the healthcare system on denying her various.
1: The husband for pushing her?
0: You're going to blame the husband. You're going to blame the drugs. You're going to blame the mental psychosis. You're going to blame the people that evaluated her and didn't lock her up. Like, everybody is to get, the district attorney's in on it.
1: But not the chick that admitted to doing it.
0: No, not the person that actually admitted and evidence shows strangulated her kids for a total of nearly 20 minutes at 6.5 minutes per kid. Nope. That's the person that we're not blaming. That person gets a pass.
5: This is a catastrophe that, one, that this thing happened at all, and we should pray for her. I think she has demons, to be honest. But these women...
0: She's got more than demons, brother.
5: ...women that are behind her. Insanity is reigning in many places. If you're dating a woman right now,
0: so listen, for all you men that are scoring this out, if you're dating a chick right now
5: who is a supporter of this woman who killed her children, cut bait and run for your life.
0: Yeah. If you're dating a chick, be like, I know, you know, you see it differently than me, but she was failed by the system, and I'm not going to blame her. Everybody but her should be blamed. Poor thing. Had to go through postpartum depression. I haven't even had a kid, but I can tell you that it's bad.
1: I mean, what would you do if you're already married and your wife is like a huge supporter? Like, what do you do? Like, oh my God, this woman's a monster. I married
0: cheating,
1: a monster.
0: Start cheating. Try to find some good.
1: She's going to kill you and start, kill the kids.
0: Start finding some
1: like
0: good. She,
1: like Clancy did. That's her justification.
0: Hold on, you're right. Oh my God.
1: He was cheating on me. He wasn't paying attention to me. God. I wasn't beautiful enough to him. The kids are too much work. I'm just going to kill them and then jump out the window half ass.
0: Be careful.
1: I give myself a stubbed toe and a broken back.
0: For all you fellas out there, man, whose chicks align with the defense, with the Clancy defense, man. Watch out for your kids.
4: Get your kids
0: camera up your house, man, because old girl could go at any time, hair trigger Willie on your ass.
1: No, his advice is solid. If your girl, married, wife, girlfriend, dating, and she supports Clancy, run for your life, run for your
0: cut
1: children's
0: bait.
1: Lives, cut, run, and avoid that woman because she is poisoned, she is sick, she is broken, and she is evil. Anyone that supports this crazy bitch is a broken, evil,
0: bitch.
1: Vile, demonic bitch. Sorry, girls.
5: Because one day you'll be having kids with her, and she thinks this is okay. I'm serious. That's a big impediment for me in a marriage.
0: Thank you.
1: Well, he's a priest. He shouldn't be getting married anyway.
0: Thank you, Rev. Yeah, you need to
1: just stick.
0: You know what? Hey, listen.
1: Stick with the boys.
0: Try to leave the boys alone. Okay, buddy? Thank you for the advice. Try not to touch kids. Thank you, especially boys. So here's the story of I don't know if this is dead. This is the Channel 10 NBC affiliate out of Boston that really started this whole doxing. The lone juror is a bad guy. He's got a record. He's got a eviction notice. Like Channel 10, if this guy ever lawyers up and decides, listen, you know, I'm gonna. These people certainly would probably be victim or have committed, you know, slander, libel, defamation. You know, that's right down Jay's alley. But God, one would think that this guy would have a case for that, right?
6: Lying with the lawyer that you stay away from and have no contact directly or indirectly with the alleged victim in this case, and also that you not abuse this person.
7: You're listening to audio the NBC 10 investigators obtained from Brockton District Court in September 2021.
0: So 5 years ago. Exactly 5 years ago.
7: That's when the holdout juror in the Lindsey Clancy case faced a criminal charge for assaulting his wife. According to the...
0: Which ain't cool. That ain't cool. I'm not saying I agree with that. But if you pass through all the checks and balances and you didn't fill out your jury form, you know, fraudulently or, you know, erroneously, and you were truthful on your jury for, you know, form fill out deal, and you disclosed this stuff, then anybody that besmirches your name and doxes you should be held accountable.
7: This police report, the juror's 13-year-old nephew called 911 after seeing his uncle grab his wife by the throat and throw her into a dresser. The report says the juror's mom repeatedly screamed, "You're evil," as police arrested him. Court records show the couple divorced after the incident, and the criminal charge was eventually dismissed.
0: All right, hold on. Nobody covers that. Nobody covered. So within the court of law, Dan, they dismissed this case. That means that they didn't feel either mutual parties agreed this wasn't a problem, or the state, you know, said we don't think that we could, you know, have a great outcome on the prosecution of this, so we're going to
1: innocent until proven guilty.
0: Right.
1: The case was dismissed, and they're still slandering him about
0: right.
1: this.
7: The ex-wife told.
0: Now hold on, had it stuck, we'd be having a different conversation right now.
7: I mean, this week, she didn't want to testify in the case because she was worried about losing custody of her daughter. Last year, that same teenage nephew took out this restraining order after he says the juror pushed him to the ground and repeatedly punched him in the face. The teen wrote that his uncle then said, "You ruined my life for calling the police," and added, "You've had this coming your way for a long time." That restraining order was still active when the juror was selected for the Lindsey Clancy trial.
0: But hold on. Did he disclose it?
7: And listen to evidence for weeks in the high-profile case.
4: I don't see how they would have allowed him to be a member of this jury.
7: NBC 10's chief legal analyst Michael Coyne is talking about this confidential juror questionnaire.
0: All right, so Dan, this is probably the crux of everything, right?
1: Yes.
7: Which clearly asks if someone has been arrested, been charged with a crime, or been served with a court order. All boxes that should have been checked.
4: If those...
0: And he didn't?
1: We don't know.
4: Had all been answered.
0: Oh, that's right. We don't know, right?
1: You don't have that form.
8: Truthfully, do you find it hard to believe that he would have been seated on this jury?
4: I don't see how. If
0: is that what's next, Dan? The media will try to get that form.
1: Oh yeah, they're absolutely going to get that form.
9: Jay says that the defense probably wanted this guy as someone who had been previously
0: for an appeal.
9: Yeah, falsely accused of a crime.
0: Yeah, Jay's mm-hmm. right. Like so. If Jay's
1: they probably didn't protest him. It's not like they tried to use a strike on him and didn't get it.
9: Yeah,
1: they accepted him.
0: If Jay's available, let me know. I'll go early to him.
9: Oh, he's coming in.
0: Oh, he's coming in.
9: Yeah.
0: Oh, fantastic.
9: He should be here shortly.
0: Fantastic. Hold on.
4: Questions have been answered correctly. One side or the other would have taken the chance with allowing him to be seated.
7: The NBC 10 investigators also learned the juror hasn't paid the monthly rent at his Plymouth County home since last...
0: Man, they're killing this guy.
7: Last March.
0: All right, so he's behind on rent. He got a domestic violence charge, no pros, right? And he's got an active restraining order against him. So he's behind on rent. Basically, the two things that you got on him that could be potential evidence is... He has an active restraining order. That's it. His status with his landlord should have nothing to do with his civil duty as being a jury.
9: This guy's getting called out because he didn't want to convict a lady that killed her three kids.
0: Right, exactly. This guy's a dirty, no good piece of shiz because he stood his ground on really what about 95% of America thinks.
7: According to housing court records, as jurors deliberated last week, the landlord secured a judgment of more than $12,000 in unpaid rent and is moving forward with an eviction.
10: And I'm going to declare a mistrial.
7: When the Clancy trial ended with no verdict.
0: God forbid that these people didn't get their way. The white people, the white libertards from Massachusetts didn't get their way. And everybody's throwing a fit because of it.
7: Verdict. Several jurors told us how the lone holdout refused to engage in deliberations.
11: He would not enter.
0: God forbid. We were trying to get the black guy to flip over towards us, and he said he was not going to do it. We didn't get our way. We're used to getting our way.
11: Interact with us.
12: He was very arrogant.
0: I want to interact with you three cows anyway.
12: He really did not take anything that anybody said.
7: When the NBC 10 investigator...
0: Because he has nothing in common with any of you ass wipes.
7: Investigators contacted the juror's family members. They said he'd been estranged since the alleged incident with his nephew. None of them knew of his involvement with the Clancy trial. One described him as a narcissist who she believed should have never...
0: All right, so if you... Listen, you can get any former family member to talk all kinds of smack about anybody. You're now estranged from your wife or what girlfriend or baby mama, and of course her family hates you. Did you go to anybody on his family and ask him what they thought about the dude, or was it just on the other side?
7: Served as a juror in such an important case.
8: What should happen next? Should the court be reviewing that questionnaire and seeing how it was answered?
4: No doubt that the questionnaire will have to be reviewed, and the district attorney will look at both the questionnaire and the answers and look at the information to see whether that was truthful. It is, in fact, a crime not to do so.
7: So tonight we've reached out to the Plymouth County DA's office to ask about our findings, along with Clancy's defense team. Both are declining to comment right now, but we'll let you know if that changes. Juror questionnaires are not public records, so it's unclear if the document in question still exists or if it was destroyed in the wake of the mistrial.
0: I mean, yeah. What if they destroyed it?
1: Then we never gonna know.
0: I mean, but if it's out there, they're gonna find it. Look at this uptight bitch. She's sniffing around.
13: NBC 10 Boston has discovered new details about the holdout juror.
0: Oh my God.
13: From the Lindsay Clancy murder trial. Of course, that trial ended last week. Deadlocked.
0: I mean, that's a horror. Does that not even just come across bitchy? You got a camera overhead. She's looking up at you with the glasses down, butch haircut.
9: With a Boston accent.
0: Boston accent with a man-type sport coat on.
1: She's trying to be an anchor for CNN.
0: Get the hell out of here.
13: No verdict because of a lone holdout. Now, after the mistrial...
0: Put your glasses up.
1: Yeah, that's the worst. I hate that look.
0: Don't look at me.
1: Giant reading glasses.
0: Don't look at me over your glasses, you douchebag.
1: It's condescending.
13: Our NBC 10 investigators pulled court records that were tied to that juror, and we found a 2021 charge for assault.
0: This bitch pisses me off already.
13: Mm-hmm. His wife that was later dismissed, an active restraining order that a nephew had taken out against him, and that has still been in effect even while he sat through weeks of testimony.
0: Oh, my God. God forbid.
1: Dude, she needs to get some teeth work. Look at those teeth. They're all jacked up.
0: Snot-nosed little kid.
1: Look at those teeth.
0: I see the bottom.
1: She had jacked up teeth.
13: And a pending eviction.
1: Guess her girlfriend doesn't care.
13: Unpaid rent. So, why does that matter to the trial? Well, before you're seated, you fill out a questionnaire. It asks whether you've been arrested, charged with...
0: The hell out of here.
1: She's never had her nails done.
0: The hell out of here. Well, all these bitches are going absolutely bonkers.
1: What's this girl say?
0: I don't know.
14: In the Lindsay Clancy trial.
0: She goes, the juror might be going to prison. The juror, the lone holdout juror, might be going to prison.
14: Huge.
0: Where all these armchair lawyers get all their information and your case law facts?
14: Huge bombshell in the Lindsay Clancy trial. I'm a forensic scientist and a former CSI. The holdout juror might actually be going to prison. There is some
0: what?
14: Unbelievable reporting from NBC Boston about the holdout juror, who we now know was a black man in his 30s. He's one of two men on the jury who has not yet come forward and spoken publicly. And now that we have seen this reporting from NBC Boston, I think we understand why he has not come out and spoken to the media yet, because he's probably going to jail.
0: Yeah, probably. He's probably going to go to jail.
1: Look, big crazy eyes.
14: So first of all,
0: yeah. Jesus.
9: What's he going to go to jail for?
0: It's just like a wide mouth bass.
1: For filling out the form incorrectly?
0: She has no idea. She's just like a hammerhead shark. Shut up, hammerhead shark.
14: She starts off their story by saying that they tried to reach this juror at his house where he is currently being evicted. He owes $12,000.
0: Again, none of which
1: is criminal.
0: Is criminal and or should have any bearing on your civic duty as a juror.
1: So shame him because he's not wealthy.
0: Right.
14: In back rent, he has not paid his rent in 18 months. On its own, probably not the
0: end. Don't think I haven't been rent, a little bit late when times were tough for me, buddy.
14: The world. However, this juror has been arrested before.
0: Yes. So having, he might have been detained, but they dropped. Nobody's bringing that part in. He was arrested for domestic violence. The charges were dropped. Does that not mean that you're, innocent? Doesn't that mean you're innocent?
15: Yeah. Well, we can get very philosophical if you choose to. The jury verdict says not guilty.
16: Yes, sir.
15: It doesn't say innocent.
17: Let's all take a moment.
18: Remember, this show is about words, not actions.
17: Okay, there is a God.
18: More of the Bubba the Love Sponge Show after this.
19: Down, because who wants that? Whoa, it's going fast. Lindsay Clancy was arrested before, right?
20: Was she? Are you just making that up?
19: Big and Greasy said that.
20: I don't know about that one. Just like there's dirt on the other jurors, but there's nothing on it.

0: Hey, Dan.
1: Yeah.
0: Suma wants to know, I'm sending it to you, if this drug is what you think about this. I'm texting it to you.
1: What's up, Jeff Coycandle?
0: That's from Sumo.
2: What was that big Marisi?
0: Nino drone? I sent it to you, Dan.
1: Amiodarone. Yeah, it's for heart rate.
0: I know, it says that something Sumo, he was prescribed.
1: Yeah, okay. That'll be fine.
0: Okay.
1: That's a conventional drug used a lot.
2: Yeah, but that's not a charge, man, Mike. That's why, I mean...
3: Jay just pulled up.
2: Yeah, I thought the liberals don't pay rent.
1: You know? Yeah, they don't pay rent. Exactly. Ryan did it. He balked on a mortgage years ago. Remember, he walked away from a mortgage.
2: I'm not saying any of that.
0: You're unhinged.
1: He talked about it.
2: I know, but I was just saying.
0: I don't know that he talked about it.
1: He talked about it on air. He did. He walked away from a bad mortgage.
2: I was saying guys in Washington.
1: Doesn't make him any less of a lawyer.
4: Come on, guys.
0: But now you can make those statements that the boss man's in here.
4: Hey, Dan.
1: Hey, what's up, Jack?
4: How are you?
1: Good morning.
4: I'm all right. Thank you.
0: Now that the temper...
1: Johnny Peters, Daytona. Slick Ryan. It's a lot better.
2: Oh, yeah, Dr. Dan, did you find out from Jennifer?
1: Yeah, I should be good for the 24th.
2: Okay.
1: The doctor.
2: What's up, Tracy? Come on. So, yeah, 24th.

0: Thing is, the defense probably wanted that guy.
1: Yeah.
0: That's black guy, falsely accused of a crime, had a bad experience with the police. Yeah, you know what I mean? It's like, it's almost like who you want as a defense, as a defendant.
1: Right.
0: You pick that juror.
1: Right.
0: Because he's going to have reasonable doubt. You know, they think he's going to have a problem with the police.
2: Hey, this sly old fox is smarter than you. I mean.
1: He's
2: You said it. You said, listen, as much as I don't want us, this guy's fucking a good attorney. You said it. Me.
0: Good morning, Bubba.
2: Morning, buddy. What was J.D. Acco doing this weekend?
0: I was watching Formula One and chilling.
2: Good. Me too. I've tried to recover from Friday. Took me all weekend. Phone Bella around with fucking a puke bag.
0: Oh, really?
2: Yeah, she got into some food Friday night. Somebody left their plate on the counter.
0: My dog unloaded his bladder on my bed a night ago, right in front of a candle. Just to, like, piss her off.
1: Really?
0: Yeah.
2: Just squat and pop to squat?
0: Yeah.
2: Yeah. And they look right at you when they're pleased.

0: refreshing, a refreshing thing, and the fact that Jay's in studio. Love it.
1: Good morning.
0: Not that, you know, from the enclave doesn't sound good, but just having you in here. And also, Dan's a little bit more tempered when you're actually physically here compared to just yelling at you over the internet.
1: I believe that.
0: Yeah. Dan, do you, and I'm not trying to bury you or nothing like that, but do you find yourself, you can't quite be quite as unhinged around Jay, or do you not even care if Jay's around and you're unhinged?
1: Doesn't really affect me.
0: It doesn't?
1: No.
0: Mm.
1: I wish.
0: Does he ever have to, like, you know, take you aside and say, Danny, you got to chill?
1: Oh, that happens all the time.
0: Hold on. I probably from both brothers, right?
1: Yes, yeah, it does.
2: Yeah. Less from me.
1: Yes, less from Jay, but it happens all the time, and you know, I take it with a grain of salt.
0: I've seen it where sometimes you'll have maybe a day or two to think about said Dan reaction or Dan conundrum, if you will, or Dan unhingedness. Steve will have a talk with you, and sometimes you will just lay down and be like, "Yeah, you're right. I probably shouldn't have." But a lot of times you fight back. You know, mm-hmm.
1: And I absolutely do.
0: Yeah, most of the time you do. It ends up being crazy. Poor Jay has to witness it.
2: Not as often anymore.
0: Now, Jay, do you ever have to come in and mediate? Be like, Steve, chill out a little bit. Now, because I know sometimes, you know, Jay is sometimes your advocate, Danny, where he'll come in and he'll think that Steve's being a little bulldoggy and he needs to chill out a little bit. Does that ever happen?
2: It does, but Dan's been all good. It's all good.
0: Yeah, Dan, I can't even tell you the last time you were the...
2: I can, but let's not talk about that on air.
0: Hold on. Wow. Jay, that might have been like a level 2 or 3, but I can't tell you the last time we had DEFCON 9 on him. I can't.
2: That was still months ago.
0: Yeah, that was... We might be close to a year anniversary since we've had a DEFCON situation where all hands on deck need to jump in immediately. So anyway, we're talking about, you know, how this... And Jay, who has seen... a ton of jury forms and the things that juries have to fill
2: out. Picked a lot of juries.
0: You picked a lot of juries. And, you know, there's a big whodunit on this particular lone, you know, the African-American man that was the only one to hold out because it was 11-1 with regards to not guilty by reason of insanity versus, you know, guilty by reason of, you know, killing three of your kids, mm-hmm. and now this juror is being picked apart, doxed, and people using things that really shouldn't matter against him, when realistically the only thing they should judge him by is whether, one, he filled the form out correctly and did not lie. That could be, I could see, potential issue number one. Mm-hmm. And then two, if he did fill it out correctly, well, then that's on the system. That's on the whole entire checks and balance system.
2: 100%. And, you know, I was just saying to Dan that there's many defense lawyers that would pick an African-American who had been falsely accused of a domestic, thinking that this juror may go your way because he may have a bad taste in his mouth about the police system and about the jury system and about criminal justice. And there is no criminal justice having been falsely accused. As a defense lawyer, we look for that sometimes. You want someone that's going to look at the police with a little bit of a skepticism. And so it's just so rich to me that we're sitting here crucifying this guy who's late on his rent and has an alleged, you know, TRO against a nephew, and yet we're defending a murderer.
0: And
2: that killed three of her kids.
0: Exactly.
1: Right. And we could justify that. We just can't justify him not having enough money to pay his rent because he's trying to pay for eggs and gasoline.
2: And a defense lawyer for being falsely accused of a domestic.
0: Said. And then these jurors, after one after another, that all, you know, voted, you know, to let the bitch off by reason of insanity, they just cannot wrap their heads around the fact that they didn't get it their way. And so now when it's time to pile on the lone juror, here they are.
3: Explicitly said, you know, I don't know if the prosecution or the defense proved their case.
4: More jurors from the Lindsey Clancy murder.
0: Listen.
2: Well, that's reasonable doubt.
0: More jurors are saying that there is a bad black guy in there. He's late on rent, and he choked out his cousin. So you know that indeed that would justify, because we have a black man on the jury that is behind on rent and choked out his cousin, that makes it okay for you to kill your three kids. Well, because of that guy. Just because of that sole guy right there makes it okay for her to choke out her kids.
5: Jay, can the judge, because he did seal the names for 14 days after the trial, can he make that longer, or is in 14?
2: Yes, he can.
5: Okay.
0: Can the judge step in and say,
2: I think OJ, they kept him for 6 months, and then they may have gone even another 6 months after that. It depends on the state.
0: Can they keep it forever? Can a judge go forever, or is he going to catch heat for that?
2: I think eventually they have to let him go. They have to let the
4: trial are speaking out and lambasting one of their peers. Nick Dargy illuminating more of the jury's dynamics to Good Morning America September 10th, and specifically calling out the lone juror who refused to find Lindsay not guilty by reason of insanity.
0: God, they're just doxing the hell out of this guy.
4: Sanity in the killing of her three children after 7 days of deliberations, leading the judge to declare.
0: Hold on. So they're already donating. I mean, I'm sorry. They're dedicating playgrounds to these three kids.
1: Yeah.
0: And so the community, they obviously are tore up over this. It's a very tragic deal, you know, celebrating the lives of Cora, Dawson, and Callan.
1: But justice for Lindsay.
0: We used $26,000 of the $1.2 million that they took in to put this little sign up here.
2: Yep.
0: May this playground provide a symbol of hope and remembrance as we rebuild the communities, a gift to our youth and an effort to enhance, sustain, and the precious childhood. So kids are
2: what?
0: They're walking up here saying, oh man, what's up with these three kids? Why don't you put on the description as to what really happened? You know what? Be sorry for these three kids who cannot be playing on the playground with you right now because their mom choked them out. And they died. Just like if your mom did it to you. You're like, my mom could never do it to me. Well,
1: that's what we thought. She can in this state.
0: Yeah, she didn't. Yeah.
4: A mistrial on September 4th.
3: There was several times I would ask him.
0: Look at this little nerd.
3: Show us like evidence or, you know.
0: I feel as if this black guy's on trial.
2: No doubt.
0: Like, it's not like, listen, when you're a juror, and you got your own little rap going on and what you think it is, you can probably tell them, and they're trying to get you to flip, and you're just like, man, I ain't doing it, and I ain't doing it. And then this little nerd comes up and asks me to describe why I ain't. I'm like, listen, bitch, get off me. I'm not Johnny Explanation up in here.
2: Think of the tremendous pressure this guy is. I mean, as a trial lawyer, I really revel in the strength this guy showed.
0: Because
2: he did was in the face of
0: the lone juror.
2: 12 angry men.
0: Yeah.
2: How about 9 angry women?
0: Yeah.
2: Like the old movie, 12 angry men. He's got 9 angry women.
0: And two soft dudes.
2: Yelling at him.
5: Oh, and by the way,
2: for hours.
5: That park, Patrick, the dad, donated the money, built the park.
0: Of course,
5: and,
0: yeah.
5: Donated
2: it. Oh, the Lindsay Clancy Foundation?
5: No, the Patrick
3: Clancy. Oh. That helped to prove what he was saying. And he couldn't.
4: Dargy going on to accuse the juror in question of refusing to engage with the others and scrolling on his phone.
0: Like, God forbid, like as a juror, like maybe scrolling on your phone. I don't know if that necessarily.
2: Well, maybe at 37 hours, Bubba, you were sleeping on the ground at some place before. Remember 12. Ordering pizza? Can you imagine after 38 hours what you're doing?
0: Yeah,
2: you're like, listen, ladies, I've already told you I'm not changing my mind.
5: Yeah,
2: I'm just going to sit here and do this.
0: Me and Jay were part of a mitigating deal that lasted 14 hours, and on hour 10, I went into the corner and started taking a nap.
5: But, yep. Bubba, can you imagine being with those women, jury, for 38 hours?
2: Oh, my God. 38 hours?
0: And I was
1: After Karen 1, Karen 2, Karen 3,
2: with that Massachusetts accent.
0: At least I had Brent, Jay, and
2: Stevie D.
0: Stevie D. and Greg Herring. Mm-hmm. I had four of my boys with me, and they still couldn't keep me from hitting the ground at 10 hours.
2: Nope.
0: I go, Jay, can I just go lay? He goes, yeah, go right ahead, man. If I'll wake you if you need to sign something.
2: The jurors would be like, he was in the corner sleeping.
0: Yeah,
2: he told you right beforehand, you're not going to change my mind.
4: Their jurors addressed him. Dargy also claims that the unnamed juror at one point picked up the exercise band that Lindsay used to strangle her children.
0: Okay, it's an exhibit, is it not?
2: Yep.
1: And you're supposed to pick them up.
0: And you can play with them all you want.
1: All day long.
0: Look at them and whatever you want.
1: Mm-hmm.
2: Maybe you couldn't get past that, Bubba.
0: I would actually hold it against somebody that did not extensively look it up and stretch it all out and see what the tension would be. In fact, you as a juror, I don't think that you've done your duty in due diligence if you haven't picked it up and seen how much tensile strength it would take to create the crushing of a larynx. Dan, when you strangle, when you strangle somebody, is there usually the crushing of the larynx and all of that?
1: Yes, especially a kid. That doesn't take
0: much.
1: What's
0: that bone that they say?
1: Hyoid.
0: The hyoid. A lot of times they'll break the hyoid. You know, you're looking at, you know, there's a that takes a lot of pressure, does it not?
1: It takes a fair amount, yes. Right. It takes less than a kid, but.
0: Right.
3: He took the exercise band out of the bag, grabbed.
0: I'm going to say, listen, all you white bitches, I'm going to put this around your neck. You know,
3: an empty water bottle and tied the band around.
0: Oh, you little woke.
2: He couldn't get past the murder.
0: Yeah.
2: You're just proving that he can't get past. She's a murderer.
3: Pulled it. I was shocked. It didn't make any sense to me. Like, we're not in here to play detective or.
2: Yes, you are.
3: It's not a game of Clue.
0: Yeah, it is.
2: Yes, it is.
0: It is. All of what you said, it is. It's exactly what it is. It's
1: and you know what happened instead, though, Bubba? You happened instead? So they're mad at this guy.
0: They flipped the narrative.
1: No, no. They're mad at this guy for, like, a layman just seeing what it would be like to put an exercise band around another object and pull and see what
2: kind of force.
1: What kind of force? That's actual.
0: That's
1: you
0: due
1: know,
0: diligence.
1: That's due diligence. Yes. That's working with the evidence.
0: Yeah.
1: What happened also in this jury, allegedly, I heard, were that two nurses were in there and they were testifying themselves as experts as to the effects of the medication on Lindsey Clancy.
0: Right.
2: I heard that.
1: That's too. Mistrial. That's mistrial. So grounds for mistrial right there.
0: They're using their professional position.
1: Which you're not allowed to do.
0: To try to influence people on the type of medication she was on and what that can do to a person.
2: That's why I'll never be a juror.
0: When realistically, they just have to take, you have to be mindful of that medication, but draw your own conclusion based on the testimony that has been given about the mixing of these medications.
1: Right. Those two women should have been disqualified as jurors.
0: The only thing that you can think of with regards to that medication is to who testified, you know, what experts testified. Whatever you were presented in the open court via testimony is what you can do, is how you can consider those drugs.
2: And that's it.
0: That's it. What Rhonda and Martha said, because they're two nurses and they've administered these SSRIs and all these other things and they've seen various reactions in the emergency room, that's not in play at all. But they discussed that.
2: That's why I shouldn't be a juror, because I would say to the judge, I will be the foreperson and the jury will do exactly what I say.
0: Yeah, I will convince
2: that's
0: everybody.
2: That's what will happen.
0: Because that's what I do.
2: So you need to get me off of the jury pool right now, because otherwise it's going to go whichever way I say.
0: Anytime I check in for jury duty, they see who I am and they just said, nope, you can leave immediately.
1: Yeah, they don't even get me into the big room.
2: Imagine having leading Dan on a Mal trial would be like...
0: I've never been in the big room. I get released right at the countertop.
1: Yep,
0: right
1: so there. Do I, or beforehand.
0: Yeah.
3: Serious.
4: Dargy, who was serving in the military abroad when he received his jury summons, stating that he is haunted by the case, particularly because he heard the 911 call made by Patrick Clancy upon discovering his
0: death. Yeah, when's this infamous 911 call that they say is so damning? Like, when does that come out? And what could be on that 911 call that is so like, oh, wow, I mean, that certainly exonerates her. Like, they often go back to this 911 call and, you know, like, one, I'm assuming that it's made from Patrick Clancy to 911. And then what could he have said that everybody wants to, like, oh, this big 911 call, if you heard that, you change your mind.
1: Well, that's a dumb question.
0: Like, what do you say? Hey, it's Patrick Clancy, and I did it all. Yeah. I killed the kids. I threw my wife out the window. I'm having an affair. The district attorney's in on it. I'm going to sell my house. My new girl's pregnant. There's pictures of me having a good time with my new girl because she doesn't kill children.
2: That's right. 2 years later.
0: Am I not allowed to have a good time with a woman that doesn't kill children?
1: So when Lindsay jumped out the window and broke her back and landed in the backyard, didn't she scream? Did anyone holler? Was she just sitting there floundering in the grass for hours before she got found?
0: I think she was so hurt, Dan, that she could, you know, like, I think if you jump out the window to the point of being paralyzed, I don't know necessarily how much you can scream or, like, I don't know.
2: You know, that was one of the questions that these pink hat wearing women have been saying is, well, when he went up to her, she said the kids are in the basement, but when EMS came, she couldn't talk. So he must be lying. Well, I mean, that's such a irrelevant fact. And you can certainly be vocal and then a few minutes later not be vocal, right, Dan?
0: He
1: could be vocal, not vocal, and then vocal again. Depends
0: Dan never
1: can
0: not be vocal. Please, you're asking the wrong person.
2: Wrong guy.
0: I can't ever shut up.
1: Bubba, I just had an injury. I had a bicycle accident a few weeks ago, and I got severely hurt in that accident. And so I could scream, but I was quiet, but I could scream. And I did say help a bunch of times, and the dumbass Mexicans that were working on the house didn't even know what the word help meant, so they didn't react. They just sat there and kept working, ignoring me. So pissed off. Where's ice when you need them?
0: Well, it might be to your benefit if the Mexicans that were working there were part of the job site that this was being delivered to, and none of them took any type of precaution to, you know, to
1: move. Because in Mexico, they don't have bike lanes.
0: Another mad juror.
6: We knew that this was a turning point. And this would be something that could change something to make it better for other women in the future, for other females.
0: Yeah, because that's how we're supposed to vote with regards to a jury, is we're not supposed to look at the crime. We're supposed to predict what this crime might have on next generations. That's exactly not what's on your instruction form at all. They don't say, listen, I want you to one way or another, based on how you think this law is going to be interpreted down the road. No, bitch. She either did it, she didn't do it, or she did it by reason of insanity. That's it. I think there was three options, right? Like, did it, not did it. Maybe there was a second degree in there. And then she was guilty by reason of insanity. And that's what, you know, all 11 voted for, except for the brother.
6: Please, you know, justice for those children. Is this never happening again?
0: Yeah, hold on.
2: Well, they're dead.
0: Yeah, so like, how can we just slough that off?
7: What?
0: You know, like, justice for the kids. You know, like, that's never going to happen. Well, yeah,
2: that's conviction.
0: That's why we're here today, as to why are those children never going to get justice? Oh, because maybe their mom killed her? Well, yeah, hell yeah, she's insane. Anybody to have that type of mentality has to be insane. So let's like, we're like really muddying the waters here.
8: And Devlin also talked to me about the impact this has had on her own mental health.
0: Oh, yeah. I'm a juror. And guess what? I got told no by a black guy. Oh, man, I can't sleep at night.
8: She said during the weeks-long trial, she would walk to a park or the beach during lunch, and she just couldn't bear to look at the families around her. She says, guys, she's still having a hard time with that.
0: Yeah, because and it's not because of anything other than the bitch that you're letting go killed her kids. Mm. And maybe what you feel guilty of is the fact that you're fixing to let her go.
2: Mm-hmm.
0: You are such a soft person that you cannot hold this person accountable for what she truly did, and you want to give her a pass.
1: Okay, let her kill your kids and see how much how embracing and forgiving you are if this woman killed your kids. Anyone that's supporting her.
0: If Jay was the counsel, he would have put on as the fourth option, would you let this person babysit your children?
1: Right, exactly.
5: That's it, Bubba.
0: That's the question. If indeed you find her insane, then go to, okay, the other box, and that says, now that you found her not guilty by reason of insanity, would you allow her to watch your children? If it's a no, then refer back to charge
2: question
0: one,
2: number one should be
0: of
2: changed.
0: Being guilty of, by, you know, of killing her three children.
1: Wish she fell into a wood chipper.
0: Well, not gonna worse that. Here's the thing, she's gonna, I would think, Jay, that they've probably positioned, the defense have probably positioned themselves probably pretty good to cut one hell of a deal. I mean, the state's been shown their ass. You know what, the community, like, I don't know that the jury pool is going to be any different next time of all these people. You're not going to find anybody that's not, you know, hasn't already formed an opinion or seen this. You're going to have to sequester the jury. The cost, I mean, these big high profile, you know, cases, they're not free to the county. The county only has a certain amount of money that they've budgeted, you know, a year for trials, if you will. And most of them are just, that's why there's so many plea deals and things like that. This is going to be quite expensive for the state for the next time around. They're going to have to sequester the jury, pay for housing, pay for food, pay for transportation. I mean, you know, it's,
2: and for those listeners that don't know, sequestering means you got to like shield them from everything, and so that they didn't sequester this jury to begin with,
0: none,
2: is a travesty. How can you allow them to go home at night and talk to their spouse with all the social media and everything, just say, please don't look at any social media. Oh, okay, judge. Won't do it. My husband will. He'll whisper in my ear. He'll tell me everything that's going on. I'm going to know about all the protests. I'm going to know about the millions of dollars raised. That's why you sequester a jury. So, and this jury should have been sequestered from the beginning.
0: So the next time around,
2: opinion.
0: It has to be sequestered. Think of the cost on that. I mean, I think the state steps up and just probably offers her a plea deal, and she's positioned herself or her lawyer brilliantly to be probably on the stronger side of that leverage.
2: Yeah, and he said any deal, she will not go to prison. So he feels pretty emboldened and pretty in a position of power. So we'll see whether or not they recharge. I think they should recharge first-degree murder again. They're talking about maybe she's going to lower it to second-degree murder.
0: How long does the state have?
2: Oh, it's got to be a short period of time within the time of the appeal. Yeah, probably 60 days or less.
0: So the state has 60 days to regroup and let the court what their intentions are.
2: I would say probably 60 days or less. And I'm just making it up because I don't know the state laws there.
1: Probably different per state.
0: Yeah. But now, before I go to words, do you think that her attorney and the state are already, you know, bargaining it out for a potential plea?
2: I'd be shocked if they weren't.
0: If they were or weren't?
2: If they were not talking, I would be shocked.
0: But, you know, I mean, how does the state look if they go, okay, time served and 6 months probation?
2: It's got to be, you know, 20 years in the funny farm. You know, he said she can't go to jail. Okay, that's fine. So would you be okay with her being in an institution for 20 years, Bubba?
0: No.
2: I think she should be in an institution for life.
0: I do,
2: personally.
0: Too. But she's probably in the position to say, like, 2-3 years in the funny farm, or we'll take our chances of, you know, being found not guilty of reason and sanity. And I think that they said most of those are usually 2-4 years, and you're out.
2: That's it?
0: Yeah.
1: I can't wait till she comes up with genital warts around her ostomy bag.
0: God damn, you just take it to the next unhinged level. None of us wished that at all. When we return, Lummy, I think there's actually a few guys sticking up for the juror.
5: Oh, kind of
0: like
5: nice.
0: Kind of like our position by saying, like, how can you out this guy? How can you dox this guy when really he's only behind on rent and has a temporary restraining order that's been issued by his nephew, who is probably related to his ex-wife, who at that point, you know, of course they hate him. And, you know, the one thing you say that he was, you know, he was arrested for domestic violence and the charge were dismissed. So isn't that an innocent?
2: It is.
0: If they do not charge you and they do no process it or something, you know, now it could.
2: If the charges are dismissed, you're innocent until proven guilty.
0: And
2: then when it's gone, you're back to innocent.
0: Right.
2: Innocent.
0: Criminal.
2: That's it.
0: So anyway, we're going to get into that next.
7: You know, he probably shouldn't have said that.
9: That kind of frank dialogue troubles me.
7: More of the Bubba the Love Sponge Show after this.

0: Logistics of BARP are going to be difficult, huh?
1: No. Just Friday. We just got to work on Friday. And we might just very well come bring it back here.
0: Is that where you're going to do BARP here?
1: No, we're going to do BARP Saturday night at that Covington Farm Barn.
0: Oh, that's cool.
1: Yeah, it's an unbelievable venue. It's in, is it Zephyr Hills?
2: In here.
1: Oh.
3: Is that where Scott got married?
2: Yeah.
3: Is it the same thing?
2: Oh, it's the same
0: guy. But those same type of places. This place
1: here, I'll show you. Right
0: those
1: here.
0: Those places are cool.
1: Right. Here's a gallery. I think I got it on my thing. So hold on here.
0: Can you come up?
1: Yeah, yeah. So this is the place.
3: Oh yeah, those. Yeah.
1: Like one of the, like they're, you know,
3: that's
1: like
3: killer. That's
1: like,
3: exactly
1: like Scott. Like Dan the Kind, you when you wore
2: yeah,
1: your
2: cowboy. The place.
3: When
2: yeah,
3: when
2: place.
3: Danny was, yeah, when Danny
1: when
3: was.
1: He was
2: the same
1: cowboy.
2: Place.
1: Yeah.
2: It's like, got a big circular lake?
1: Yeah.
2: That's the same exact place. Jay, it's the same place.
1: No, I don't think so. I think yours was in Lakeland. This is in Zephyr Hills.
3: No,
2: that was it with the columns in the front.
3: Looks pretty close.
0: I bet there's a half a dozen of those out there, Dan, that are all similar.
1: But I thought your guys was in Polk County.
2: No.
1: Oh, was it?
2: No, I don't think it was Polk County.
3: Polk? Damn, wait, we're in Polk right now. It could be.
1: No, we're in Pasco.
2: We're in Pasco.
3: In Pasco County.
1: Then it's probably the same place. Was it badass, Dan?
2: Yeah, it was really nice. I'm 90% sure that's it. I even remember the tractor and the lake.
1: Yeah.
2: At the same place.
1: Yeah.
2: It's a nice place.
3: What group are those? You, Joe. What's up with my maker?
2: Joe. Lavreni. Lavreri. Hot mic is messed up. Botch, they said the hot mic sounds weird.

0: can't believe the Bucks lost. It was a bad move.
1: Well, it's the way they lost, too. I mean, it was just brutal. You know what that shows is that you need preseason.
0: That's what I said earlier.
1: It's fucking unbelievable, yeah, dude. No one knows how to tackle. No one knows how to hold the ball. It's like
0: fucking...
1: He's holding the ball like a lunchbox. Yeah. He's running around with like, hey, come grab the ball. It was the worst.
0: It's... And they only have three preseason games. You can't play a fucking game and a half?
1: Well, and the preseason practice is a lot less rigorous than it used to be.
0: Oh, they got in trouble for too hard of a practice already. They were practicing too much.
1: And the Gruden days, it was like, show me how hard you can hit.
0: Right. You know,
1: you're not going to get on this team if you don't hit.
0: Yeah. These guys are turning into like millionaire vaginas.
1: Hmm.
0: Like champagne flutes. Don't put me down too hard, I might break. You have to wipe me gently.

0: with iced tea.
1: I mean, when the Pro Bowl is a flag football game, you know the NFL is a bunch of cunts.
0: Well, now they don't have it.

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3: So, because we have Jay here, and that's kind of why I've waited for this last piece of lone juror being targeted audio or video, I should say. Most of which I've played so far up until now have been, you know, this guy's a bad guy. Oh, my God, can you believe he made it through as a juror? It should be dismissed. It should be appealed. It should be, you know, oh, my God. When realistically, you know, I don't know that the media, I feel like the media has somewhat doxed and outed this guy. And, you know, Jay, this is completely your world, but slander, libel, defamation, it's all about proving damages. And where do you even begin to start and stop to maybe potentially adding up the damage that this guy, that the media... Now, don't forget, was it Kyle Rittenhouse, the guy that was on the Capitol building step

0: tried to bury the kid and got the story completely wrong. Mm-hmm. And he, you know, the kid did nothing wrong, and they outed this kid, and the kid was able to prove reputational damage and how many, you know, tens of millions of people, you know, read or reported erroneous, slanderous, defaming information about him, and he walked away with a lot of money.
1: Well, deservedly so. They ruined that poor kid's life. He was 16, 17 years old at the time.
0: So would this potential juror, this African-American man, would he potentially, you know, it says,
1: yes.
0: How is this not considered a form of jury retaliation? The juror is a private citizen doing his civic duty. He has not chosen to make his name or identity public. Nor has he done any interviews, publicly about this, you know, particular Lindsey Clancy mistrial. That's the same question, you know, I ask, and this guy, you know, pretty much kind of lays it out too.
2: Okay, this is actually wild. So the Lindsey Clancy holdout juror is now being, I mean, I don't know how you not consider this a form of retaliation. NBC 10 Boston did a full...
0: I mean, Jay, are they potentially maybe on the hook? I mean, they're the first ones that came out and started this whole who this dude is, and he's behind on rent, and he got arrested one time, the charges were dropped, but he's a bad guy. It pretty much, they're the source, and then it's had tentacles. You know, people have reported what they reported, but they're the first credible major news source to lay it out. So would they be the prime target of your initial complaint?
1: I would say so, for sure. And you know, because they're doing it under the assumption that he filled out this paper wrong, which we don't know.
0: Right.
1: And say he filled it out correctly. And in the jury voir dire, the defense asked him about this, and they decided to specifically pick him. You know, we're not hearing anything about what actually happened. We're just hearing about speculation that this guy's a bad guy because he didn't do these things. So we don't know if he did or not.
0: So let me ask you on both sides of the fence. Let's say the guy, because I kind of know the answer to the first one, and that is, in full disclosure, the guy, you know, checked the correct boxes, and they either asked him about it and felt as if it's not a big deal, and he was good enough to be in the jury, or they didn't ask him about it, and they overlooked it, which is both of which are on them, mm-hmm. and then the other one being that he didn't fill it out correctly. He potentially might not have been truthful about it, or just didn't simply fill it out. What is there any repercussions that could come back on him?
1: For sure. If it turns out that he was, you know, lied, that he filled out his paperwork falsely, and he didn't give the lawyers for both sides an opportunity to explore his biases. That's the whole idea of a jury selection, as you know, is to find jurors that can be fair and impartial. And so you're looking for people's real episodes in life to see whether or not they've had something that's affected their ability to be fair and impartial. And so if he disclosed this and they were able to talk to him about it, no problem. If he failed to disclose it, it's a significant enough issue that he's had some sort of an issue with the police that you would want to be able to discuss it with him. And so I think that would be a problem.
0: Now, could it be a criminal problem? I mean,
1: I would imagine within the jury system of Massachusetts, it should be in Florida. If you falsely fill out a report, a material report
0: like
1: for
0: contempt?
1: A jury, that's a problem.
0: Would that be maybe contempt?
1: I'd have to look at the specific statute, but I assure you there's something in Florida that says you must be truthful on the forms that you fill out.
0: I think at that point you're sworn, right?
1: Yes.
0: Mean, you got to put, I think when they swear a jury in, they have to raise their right hand and swear to tell the truth, the whole truth, and nothing but the truth.
1: So it's essentially like perjury.
0: Yeah.
2: Into him, who has not come out publicly, right? This juror has not, his name has not been released publicly. He has not chosen to do any interviews. He has not made himself public in any way. But this guy, Ryan Kath of NBC 10 Boston, decided to...
0: Yeah, now hold on. 33-time Emmy winner, too.
3: Oh, wow.
0: Emmy, 33 times. So, Jay,
1: good
0: that...
1: Good target,
0: that,
1: deep pocket.
0: Yeah, that adds to the potential, you know, upside to the how much this could be worth, and you, because of Channel 10...
3: He knows better as a 33-time Emmy winner.
0: Exactly.
3: He knows the rules of the game. He knows the law.
0: And if Channel 10 chose him to do it, their number one slinging D, then that even intensifies the problems for them, potentially.
1: But,
0: right?
1: But you know what? The truth is an absolute defense. He's going to say, all I did was report the truth. And I said at the very, very end that, you know, if he filled it out wrong. And so, you know, these people, there's a reason he's got 33 Emmys. He's a pro. He knows how to avoid it.
2: Austin decided to somehow dig up his information and now do an investigative piece and essentially, like, slander.

0: this guy's name, drag his name through the mud. And again, how is this not a form of retaliation? This is a private citizen who is doing his civic duty, serving on a jury. Like, this is a whole new level of retaliation, intimidation.
1: Now, Jay, you talk about, like, if indeed he did fill it out correctly.
2: Right.
1: You talk about them all having a major problem. Because at that point, man, they are really, they have slandered, libeled, defamed this guy. They have been, you know, they've been not necessarily forthright in telling the story.
2: Right.
1: And
2: but now if he didn't, this is good journalism.
1: Yeah. Yeah.
2: And we have to look at it from both sides. It's one or the other. And the form
3: no
2: will dictate. Dan, the form will dictate what happens.
1: Right.
2: That was retaliation. They should never have doxed him. But I'm just saying.
1: But hold on, Jay. The thing about it is the journalist doesn't know how he filled it out. And he took liberties on assuming that he may. Right? I mean.
2: Well, he's just reporting it, Bubba.
1: Right.
2: He's just reporting.
3: Well, Jay, if you touched a child this morning, you would have committed a crime.
1: Well,
3: but I have no evidence to suggest that you did that.
2: Except they have arrest records. And they have temporary restraining order records.
3: Right.
2: And they have everything where it says, as a matter of fact, these things actually happened in his life.
3: Right.
2: That's called reporting the truth.
3: Yeah, but
2: truth is an absolute defense.
1: Right. I mean,
2: so,
3: they have no evidence of whether or not he filled out the form correctly, which is they're accusing him of filling the form correctly.
1: I know, but they put that in towards the end.
2: They put that at the very end.
1: Very sly. Hold on.
0: Like, in my opinion, this should not be okay, and we should have legal protections to protect jurors that are private citizens. The other four.
1: Well, the court system that put this trial on did not protect their identities because that was a day in itself where some crazy bitch was taking pictures of their license plates and of jurors walking out. So the county or city did not protect these jurors like they should have. They never had them escorted by cops until there was a problem. I don't think that they put their cars in like a hidden parking lot or anything like that. It was just open for the public.
3: I don't think they predicted the amount of media and public scrutiny that would result from this trial, which is to me short-sighted because it's such an outrageous set of circumstances that you don't normally hear. You know, a mom killing her kids, jumping out the window, admitting to it, and then crying that she was just crazy.
2: I mean, so there is a law in Massachusetts which says jurors should be protected from harassment after trial. Massachusetts instructs jurors not to reveal other jurors' names, votes, or deliberations and tells jurors to report attempts to obtain that confidential information or harassment.
1: Less the name, they've laid out what is deliberation and what his discussions were. They've laid that all out. They've done it all with the exception of physically giving his name.
3: And address.
1: Right.
0: That came out and decided to share their names or share their experiences and put their faces out there and do public interviews.
1: Like, this is going to be a shiz storm if he filled it out correctly. Now, if he didn't fill it out correctly, now he's going to be made out to even be the bigger villain than he already is.
3: But don't they do background checks on these jurors after their shift?
1: They're supposed to.
3: Of course they knew his background.
0: That's different. This holdout juror is being slandered.
2: We
0: not
2: had Brian
0: only by
2: checking people in real time, Bubba, online.
1: Absolutely.
2: You know, in 2013, can you imagine what we could find on people now when you do this? It's crazy.
0: Jurors, but now our own media is deciding to attack this man. Why? Because they didn't like that he thought Lindsey Clancy was guilty. He listened to the evidence and came to his own conclusion. A conclusion that has not necessarily been considered illegal because the judge has not taken action against this gentleman. This is not okay. This is where we need to have legal protections because this is a form of jury intimidation, in my opinion.
1: It is. And they already had a sidebar one day of that big block bitch that rolled up in there. Remember, Lummy?
3: Yes, she was taking pictures.
1: She was taking pictures and what have you.
0: Like, I understand.
3: But this also prevents the next guy from being a brave juror because they're trying to ruin this guy's life. And this is intimidating.
1: I
3: this
1: can't be
3: juror
1: a jury. Can you imagine if they did a background check on me?
3: But the point that the Jay's making and this guy's making, and you know, ironically, they have the same exact eyeglasses on, is that These activities are identical. These activities.
1: I should just turn his microphone off of that little blowhard.
2: Jesus,
1: trying to get heat with his brother. You're not really that funny, Dan, and you can't cut that quickly, my friend. Why are you trying to cut your brother down to get the
3: I'm
1: court?
3: Not cutting my brother. Obviously, it's fashionable.
1: Well, let me ask you a question. Hold on. Really? I took it as a cut. Did you take it as a cut, Jay?
2: I sure did.
1: Thank you.
4: I took it as a cut. This guy is a little late in the loafers.
1: Who do you think?
2: He is a little late.
3: He's fashionable. He's got a nice shirt on. He's clean cut.
1: No, you kind of took a hack at Jay there a little bit. That's not cool, Dan. Why are you taking a hack?
3: Taking a hack? I was just saying.
5: You can't help but you're a hacker. You're a habitual hacker.
1: You're a dirty hacker.
5: You habitually hack everybody, whether it's Brian or me or Bubba.
1: You're a dirty, unhinged hacker.
5: You're a habitual hacker.
1: I can see that you were so quickly to erase your cursive writing about Brian being a bitch and a liar.
3: I let the firm to see.
1: You didn't let your brother see it.
3: He could have seen it.
1: How unhinged. Jay, did you hear about what he did last week? He took his whiteboard, his little whiteboard with magical eraser, and he wrote, Brian is a bitch. Brian is a liar, and Brian is stupid, and he wrote it 8 times, up and down the chalkboard, 3 different categories.
5: Like Bart Simpson?
1: Yeah.
3: Exactly.
1: Yeah.
3: Mm-hmm.
1: And then left it there for Brian to see, and then Lasker sees it before Brian does and goes, as much as I like Dan, this is a little weird.
3: Lasker's not unusual.
1: Well, no, but I'm just saying, when you got
5: When he calls you out, that's a problem, hacker.
1: When the most unusual, guy that's been arrested 16 times, if when he calls you out, Dan, that's saying
4: that's
1: something.
4: That's a little weird, Dan.
3: I left him a little note with big letters.
1: Dan, can you stop leaving people notes, please? Okay.
5: Stop hacking.
4: Did you leave Gene a note?
5: He was going to leave Gene. I wouldn't leave Gene a note other than I love you, Gene.
1: Yeah, Dan, what is your
5: problem?
1: Glad
5: you're in my corner.
1: Why are you so cocky lately?
3: Is that bad? Love me, is that bad? It's not bad. Come on, it's not bad.
1: None of us feel like we need to poke another guy. Why do you feel? Why are you so pokey? Why are you so pokey?
3: I don't get poked at all by you guys. No one pokes Dan.
1: Not that much.
3: Okay.
5: I mean, you become angry, Dan.
1: You've become angry, Dan.
3: I'm not angry, Dan, at all.
1: Oh yes,
3: not at all.
5: You're a hacker. You're a poker, and you're an angry Dan.
1: He's a dirty hacker.
5: Dirty hacker.
0: Stand. Yeah. You can't.
1: I mean, you're taking hacks at your brother, bro.
3: I forgot my Meta glasses today. I'm sorry.
5: Oh my lord, Bubba. That was funny, but I'm gonna kick him right in his.
1: We're hiring Jimmy Clevis to beat
4: Jimmy.
1: The hell out of
4: you. I need your help,
1: Jimmy. When Jimmy comes in for Botox today, and he beats the hell out of you. Steve paid the bill. I'm telling
5: you that
1: right now.
5: Grab Dan's gear hard today, please.
1: Yeah. Jim, come in. Jimmy Clevis, come in for a procedure and then get Dan in a rear naked choke. Jay will pay you $1,000.
5: Just make him
0: intimidate
5: see stars.
0: Jury member.
1: Just choke Dan out.
5: Don't make him all the way. Just let these stars.
1: Yeah.
0: During an active trial, but now we can just attack them and air their dirty laundry of a private citizen for the world to consume. Because why? We feel like we're entitled to drag their name through the mud because you didn't like how they were going to deliberate. You didn't like what they wanted.
5: We're going to know his name in 4 days, unless the judge.
4: The name's already been said.
1: Yeah.
4: Has his name been said?
0: But this is court, insane.
5: Unless he protects it.
4: Yeah.
0: Ryan. And actually, NBC 10 Boston should be embarrassed because this is why people are losing faith in our mainstream media. True. Because it's become.
1: Well, I think it's their right to report. And just like Jay said, they left it as, we have to wait for the jury form to come back before we could really, drill this thing down. But they gave you all the bad stuff the guy had ever done first. For the first 2 minutes and 40 seconds, they showed you how much of a piece of shiz he is, and he did this and that. And then the last 10 seconds, they're like, but the bottom line is it's all going to come down to how you fill out the form. That's what
5: exactly.
1: But, earlier on, he's a piece of shiz, and he's pond on rent, and he has a TRO, and at one time or
5: that's
1: another,
5: not the headline.
1: He got arrested for a domestic violence. But that got dropped, though.
3: But let me just clarify this, Jay. From procedurally, the defense and the prosecution both saw his responses to that form.
2: Who in chat's telling you to read this?
3: No one's saying this, okay. Chad. It has nothing to do with chat. I'm asking you
2: a question.
3: I'm
2: looking at the screen. Let me hear it.
3: Not look at the screen. I'm looking at 100 things at once, dude. I'm trying to ask you a question with your expertise.
2: To get him upset, Bubba?
3: And again, like, don't restrain Dan. Don't restrain Dan.
1: Well, anyway,
2: I said restrain.
1: Hold on.
2: Yeah, take your hack at me.
1: Dan.
3: I'm not taking a hack. I'm asking for clarification.
1: Dan, you're in a full-blown battle with yourself here, buddy. You're asking and answering questions. You're acting like you're Jay. You're acting like yourself. You're acting like chat. I mean, Dan, what are you on? My Lord, we need a toxicology report immediately.
4: I feel bad for your first patient today.
1: I feel bad for your whole, anybody that has
2: his children, his dog. I feel bad for everyone.
1: I feel bad for Jennifer. I feel bad for Steven. I feel bad for Krista. I feel bad for the kids. I feel bad for everybody.
2: He's fighting with himself right now.
3: We're making conjectures on things that are nonsensical. And the point I'm trying to make is, Jay...
2: hack.
1: Go ahead.
3: I don't have to make a point. I'm actually trying to make a real clarification here.
1: Okay, let's
3: get a clarification. If you guys could let me speak and spit out a sentence, I'd love that, please.
1: Well, now, what's stopping you, bro?
3: Okay. Well, y'all interrupted me.
2: No, you're stopping yourself. So, come on, now. Get it out. Spit it out.
3: The point I'm trying to make, Jay, is...
1: Hey, Dan. What point are you making, buddy?
2: Spit it out.
3: Both the defense and the prosecution got that form.
1: Yeah.
2: Right.
3: And both the defense and the prosecution, likely, if they had any kind of expertise and competence, did their own background checks on all those guys.
2: Right. Mm-hmm.
3: So the defense attorney that sat up there in front of the judge and said, you weren't emphatic enough about telling the jurors to go back and reevaluate this case, at that point, he has the form and he has his background check. And if the guy lied on his form, he would have brought it up at that point when he was trying to get that juror disqualified. He's a judge. Not only can this guy not understand reasonable doubt, but he lied on his jury form. If he didn't do that, then the guy didn't fill out that form, because he would have had that ammunition to disqualify the juror that didn't agree with what he wanted him to agree with, right?
2: That would have been the basis of the motion for disqualification, which
3: right.
6: We can get very philosophical if you choose to. The jury verdict says not guilty.
7: Yes, sir.
6: It doesn't say innocent.
1: Sorry, I had to put that part in there.
3: So, but again, it would be gross incompetence.
2: Me, Dan. What I'm saying, we're having an adamant agreement.
3: Right.
2: I'm saying is, if this was all true...
1: Put that one down. Adamant agreement.
4: That's a good one. That is a good one.
2: The defense lawyer would have maybe picked this guy, like I said earlier.
3: Right.
2: And if this had actually happened and there was evidence that it was a lie, he certainly would have been arguing that to the judge when he was in shape. Judge, go back and instruct him on reasonable doubt. By the way, this guy lied. That's what we would have heard it.
3: Exactly.
2: We would have heard this.
3: And he didn't say that.
2: Back then. And so...
3: Which is why this guy probably didn't misfill out his jury questionnaire.
2: You're just assuming.
1: Because
2: maybe.
1: Hold on. Because
2: we don't know.
1: Quite frankly, Dan is right. The fact that, you know, Kevin Bulldog Reddington really didn't much didn't get by him, including trying to use the American Civil Liberties Disability Act, meaning that you cannot properly judge his client because she's disabled and in a wheelchair. Like he basically left no stone unturned on a possible pellet issue.
2: Right.
1: And what Dan is saying is, if something was so egregious where a juror filled out a form incorrectly, not identifying that they've done what this guy supposedly has done, that the bulldog would have gotten it a long time ago.
3: Yep.
1: So the bulldog, it probably doesn't exist because not a lot got by the bulldog.
3: Right. And what I'm saying.
1: And the bulldog would have done called this out, you know, a week ago, saying, listen, we cannot accept this because this guy filled it out wrong. He's a liar. He's a dirty liar.
2: He'd be on the news this morning if that were, if there was evidence that this guy lied on the jury form,
1: they'd be on it.
2: Then Reddington would be up this morning and been doing news, you know, pieces all day. All day long. Good Morning America, CNN, everyone.
1: Michael Strahan, Gail King, he would have been on the album. I'm telling you right now.
2: Even after this report now.
3: It's a
2: red herring. We don't
3: hear
2: him afterwards.
3: It's a red herring. We haven't heard it because it's not true. The guy filled out his form accurately. Otherwise, like I said, the defense attorney would have brought it up in his appeal to the judge.
1: Say it, the bulldog. The bulldog would have brought it up.
3: Yep, bulldog would have brought it up because the bulldog's not incompetent.
1: No. Jay even said, man, you know, as much as you don't like the bulldog, he's pretty sharp. Like, bulldog is an old, he said, he's
2: salty
1: an
2: old dog.
1: Salty old dog. Not a lot's getting by him.
0: It's becoming political bias at this point. It's actually embarrassing. And the fact that this dude decided he was going to out this juror in some sort of...
1: I'm really pulling for the juror at this point. I'm really pulling for him and the fact that I hope he filled it out correctly.
3: I do too.
1: They knew about it, and this was just an absolute dropping of the ball from all parties. From the state, from the defense, from everybody. And this is, everybody needs to take equal blame, and no, everybody needs to leave this dude alone. He did not fill it out erroneously, and so far there for that he's done nothing wrong, and you have targeted him. He'd be lawyering up with Jay and Greg and rest of the
5: this shows you how a lawyer can really make a difference.
1: Yeah,
5: because the prosecution was like a wet towel.
4: Well, Jay, can
5: they were very uninspiring, and Kevin Reddington did such a good job that there were women on the jury, which, again, this may be a ground for a mistrial, were saying, if I was ever in trouble, I would want him to defend me. But you've seen it yourself, how a lawyer can have an effect on a jury, and that guy, I believe, single-handedly sold that defense in a way that was really hard for these women not to believe. And he did a great job as a defense lawyer. I don't agree with the defense, but he did a hell of a job as a lawyer.
1: Yeah, to raise reasonable doubt, and that's all he needed to do.
4: Jay, could the juror sue, obviously, the lawyer and the juror, like the other jury people that have come out and said that he was a black man?
1: Probably based on who has said what, right, Jay?
5: Like, yeah, I mean, it's against one of those things, water out of a rock. You know, yeah, maybe he could try to sue him, but what's he going to get from him?
4: What about the lawyer, though, who said it was the male? He, you know, said
5: I didn't hear him say the black male.
4: No,
5: he
4: said black male, but he said he, and there's only three men on there, so that narrows it down.
5: I think you can probably get by that. Mm. I don't know. I personally thought he said some things out in front of the courthouse that, you know, were sanctionable.
1: Targeted.
5: You know, she deserved that acquittal. Well, there wasn't an acquittal. What are you talking about?
1: They robbed her.
5: Yeah, they robbed her of that acquittal. Yeah. And, you know, he did. You know, I think there was a lot of inappropriate advocating happening outside the courtroom every day of the trial. But the judge let him work the cameras. Yeah. The judge never, you know, it wasn't like the Trump trial where it was gag ordered. You know, you can't come out and talk about anything. Just let him come out and say anything he wanted to say every day, all day. And there was no repercussions for it. So I think that's a little bit of the problem, is that there a lot of these women are getting their information directly from Reddington's mouth, and they're not getting any of the actual sources of it. So
1: when we return, Lummy, you remember the butt sniffer?
4: Yeah,
1: he got his day in court, but before getting his day in court, they already arrested him for sniffing more asses.
4: Jesus.
1: While he was on parole or, you know, on bail or something. So the guy's such a serial ass sniffer that why he's, you know, being given a court date for ass sniffing, he re-sniffed. Yeah. Wow.
5: What a sick man.
1: We'll do that next.
7: Mission accomplished. Sure. Another segment failed. More of the Bubba the Love Sponge Show after this.
5: So they were doing this thing on the butt sniffers, and they're all from that neighborhood, and they're all like, yeah, we don't care. That's the problem. Yeah. The locals don't want to put that. If that was in Tampa, they'd be putting the ass sniffer in jail.
8: Right. Morning, everybody. We've got a specific Florida statute against butt sniffing here. What up, Dirt Merchant? Tina May. Good morning, Finn212, Shaka Brother. Jeff Coy Kendall, good morning. What's up, Uncle Rucky? Johnny K. Steel Slinger, what up? Dark Match Steve.
9: What's up, Johnny K.?
8: I loved your parody the other day.
9: What's up, Johnny K.? We can't play anymore, we get copyrighted.
8: I heard. Yeah, it's like, what, parodies are now copyrighted? It's such bullshit.
9: Yeah, it's fucking crazy.
8: You're the only one I know, Steve, that can hit them high notes. What up, Jeff Schwartz? Your falsetto rocks, bro. What up, FJ Bar 75? Good morning. Good morning, Hill Valley Historical Society. F-16 Crew Chief, thank you for your service, my friend. What up, Drooper Lips? How you doing, buddy? You know what, Michael Hambly, Global Panama City B? Someone brought some Count Chocula to my office for Halloween the other day. I sniffed it and ate it. It actually, it's Frankenberry. What up, Robbie Rodman? Good morning. What up, Decaf 18? Bob Cook. How you doing, buddy?

What up, baby Billy Harris? I know. I still had just a handful of them, though. I didn't eat a whole bowl. Maybe that's why I didn't sleep the other day. Isn't General Mills changing the dyes? I thought they were voluntarily changing the dyes. Did you see RFK's speech, Dirt Merchant, at the RNC convention? It's pretty good. Damn good.

0: What's up, Perma Grom? Bippy Shortstroker. How you doing, RZ girl? Country Sedan 400, good morning. What up, Bucker 86? What's my end game?
1: Man, Dan was a
0: happiness.
1: Little, Dan was a little combative today, was he not?
0: Yeah. I didn't even hear about...
1: On days like this, Jay, do you call him after to... Dan, what the fuck?
0: No. No, I do it in real time by texts.
1: Oh, okay. Or will you see him like, when he stopped by the office later today and you'd be like, Dan, what the fuck?
0: You know, by the time that comes, I've already had so much in my day that
1: that's
0: this
1: true.
0: Is already water under the bridge.
1: Yeah, that's true.
0: What up, Fire Marshal Bizzill? I don't know if you did, Stephen Coco. I thought it was good. I liked it.

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Go to Bad Grom, go get it. What up, BBQ Pitmaster 77? Good morning.

0: Hey, guys, are you ready for some football?
1: Gabby, I just hate it when I miss a big play when it rains.
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7: 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And it'll let you seamlessly be a member and interface with your phone and Google Play and everything. And Lemmy, you got a couple questions to ask for me today to see if we can, about the pricing gimmick and
8: yes.
7: What have you. Maybe we could get some type of resolve on that. This is the butt sniffer that we covered last week, and this guy goes around and sniffs women's asses.
8: It's a little weird.
7: Like, is he trying to smell for, or is he really trying to smell your ass, or is he trying to smell something else that might be down there? I don't know.
9: Is it all women?
7: Yeah, it's all women. Yes.
8: No, at least that.
10: Registered sex offender known as the serial butt sniffer is due in court later this morning for a parole violation.
7: Hey, what are you in for? Well, I robbed a 7-Eleven. What are you in for? Well, I, defrauded the bank out of a couple $100,000 on a identity gimmick. What are you in for? I sniff ass. Oh, really? Yeah.
8: You too?
7: No, well, no. No. Nobody ever gets put in prison for sniffing ass, you weirdo. Man.
10: Oh. Herring, 39-year-old Khalees Crouch.
7: And he couldn't even stop sniffing ass when he was on parole for sniffing ass. I mean, that's a real degenerate, right?
8: For sure.
7: That'd be like if you're on parole or bail or something for DUI, and you got a hearing like in 3 weeks for your initial DUI deal, and you get another DUI while you're on the bail for a DUI.
8: Not
7: like you're
8: good.
7: A complete degenerate at that point.
10: Utter was recently arrested again after security cameras showed him allegedly crouching down in the aisle of a Glendale store to smell women's shoppers. He was arrested twice in 2 months last summer for doing the same thing.
7: So hold on now. He's like a four-time and you're still not out butt sniffer. So He got arrested twice last year. Now twice this year. What is the guy walking the streets for?
9: Because it's California.
7: True.
9: That's why.
7: Yeah, true.
10: Crowder has a history of similar offenses in Glendale and Burbank dating back to 2021.
7: Yes, I mean, this guy is a bona fide ass sniffer, and we can't seem to throw the book at any ass sniffer, at least in California. I cannot wrap my head around these Gen X parents. You know, everything that your kid becomes or learns while under your roof has been either allowed or not allowed or learned or not learned on your watch. You and your, significant other, whether you're together or 50-50 custody or whatever the hell your situation is, as a mom or a dad, as a parent, your kids do things while under your roof that you either have taught them or not taught them, including like doing really bad stuff. Because there's no downside to them acting up within your home because you just let them do anything they want. So now they can go on an eighth grade. I have a son. Jay, you have a son and a daughter. Dan has a son and a daughter. Steve has a son and a daughter. Lummy, you got a son. I can never under any circumstances. Jimmy Clevis has a son and a daughter. That. An eighth grader that was being reared by all of the people that I just mentioned as great parents, and your eighth grade son would go on a field trip and rape.
8: Oh, God. What?
7: And rape a fellow male student.
8: What?
7: With anally with a flute.
8: What?
7: Yeah.
8: Oh, my God. I hadn't even heard this one.
7: Listen to this.
9: Disturbing case of alleged sexual assault by eighth graders.
7: And again, if you got an eighth grader and they're doing this sort of thing, it's not something they just wake up one day and go like, oh, I want to rape a fellow student with a flute.
8: Well, where's the supervision for the school, too? How do you get anal raped by a flute with a student on a field trip?
7: I don't know.
9: Police in Costa Rica telling Navy now they were not.
7: Oh, Costa Rica.
11: Oh, yeah, it was
8: they're on one of those kind of, what do they call, missions.
11: Yeah.
8: They're on a mission.
7: Oh, so like they send like the eighth grade over to like go
8: they
7: into
8: all wear the same color shirt
7: and
8: in
7: they
8: the airport.
7: Go into the community and try to like give them some, you know, help and, you know, like just render. You know, yeah.
9: Costa Rica telling 8 News Now they were not aware of sexual assault allegations involving individuals from Las Vegas last year. Now we're working to find out whether the other students in that police report are facing charges in the juvenile system. For now, we know Vaughn Griffith is being charged as an adult. Police say Griffith.
7: Man, it's pretty. I mean, if you're in eighth grade and they're bumping you up to adult, that means you did some really bad stuff. Because, you know, like.
9: Griffith and three other eighth graders at the Alexander Dawson School took part in a brutal sexual assault against another male student while on a field trip.
7: Can you imagine in eighth grade? I try to think about when I was in eighth grade with Larry Plummer and my boys. Like, you know, we were just, like, we were trying to snap brawl stat. Like, we were trying to grab girls' butts.
8: And we were trying to play spin the bottle. We weren't trying to put, like, hide the flute.
7: No. We were trying to, like, you know what? Jesus. Like, if you're on the fan bus and, the, you know, like, a lot of times in 7th and 8th grade, your mom and dad would drop you off at the school on a Friday night. And then if the varsity football team had a game that was out of town, you'd load up on this bus and they'd take you to the game and it'd be like $5 and you'd get into the game. But it was just more of an ass grabbing fest, you know, because there's nothing else to do. You're not going to sit at home and because back then there was no sitting at home and doing nothing. Mm-mm. You know, if you could have sit at home and play video games and be on the internet. Look, I mean, of course,
8: kids don't know how to be bored now.
7: But back then we had to get on a bus, then drive like 45 minutes to an hour to another school. But when we were on the bus, it was all about, and this is the furthest that you could go, is that maybe you'd get a make out with a girl. You get a make out a little bit with her, and maybe she would, maybe you could maybe get a boob grab. Like, just maybe a boob grab. That's it.
8: That went away with cameras about 20 years ago.
7: Yeah, but you could get, then you go back during the game, you'd be sitting there, hey, Larry, guess what? What? I made out with such and such and grabbed her boob. Whoa, for real? Yeah. Yeah, I'm going to see if I can get her to give me a flyby on my corduroys on the way home. Just innocent. Just innocent little fun. That's it. We weren't saying, hey, Larry, you and I are both big guys. We play on the football team. Let's grab Matt Snodgrass, who was a little guy in our class, and hold him down and then see this here flute? Make it disappear. Now, yeah.
11: That sounds like a great plan.
7: Larry would be like, what are you, retarded?
11: Yeah,
7: we're not doing that.
8: He would call you a sick F and stop hanging out with you. That was the end of your friendship with Larry
7: Plummer.
8: And
7: by the time you got back on that, your whole bus would know that you proposed that,
8: right,
7: and you'd be the bad guy. Be like, man, don't talk to Bubba Clem. He wanted to do such and such with this flute to Matt Snodgrass.
8: Nope.
7: Man, Bubba Clem, you sicko. Yeah, and then you'd be a sicko, and everybody would ostracize you, and you would just be that guy.
9: To Costa Rica last April.
7: And can you imagine coming home? So, Bubba, what happened? Well, I got in trouble, Dad. You got in trouble? Yeah, I think they're going to be calling you up on Monday, maybe having to come down to the school and talk about what I did on the school bus. What did you do, Bubba? Well, me and Larry, we took this here flute and we bend Matt Snodgrass over, held him down, and then, did him with the flute right in the bop you double top yop.
11: Oh, this kid's screwed. There's video. They videoed it, too.
7: What? Oh, yeah. And
8: let's,
7: you know,
8: see the
7: what?
8: Rest of the
7: and Dad, I videotaped it. My dad.
8: Brilliant.
7: My dad might kill me.
8: Yep.
7: Just in fear of having to live in small Warsaw, Indiana, knowing his son was a flute raper. I mean, you know, my mom and dad would be looked differently in our community if their son had raped a man with a flute.
8: If it was in Massachusetts, I'd just say he had a psychotic episode.
7: Yeah, he was insane.
8: He was on medicines. He was on ADHD meds and didn't know what he was doing when he stuck that flute up that kid's.
9: Say Vaughn recorded it. This case, the topic of tonight's 8 News. Police say Vaughn recorded it.
7: What? lot.
9: This case, the topic of tonight's 8 News Now investigation.
7: I mean, there's no getting, defense. Is that you on the tape? Jay, doesn't sometimes in your various court cases, you can just hit play and let it all play out? And you go, ladies and gentlemen of the jury, I don't know if I can lay it out any better than the truth, and let me just hit play.
8: Yep.
7: And you go ahead and watch it. And if you need me to rewind it a few times, but just take notes as to what happened here of these however many people. But, like, wasn't one of your great, with the motorcycle, with the boxer's son?
8: Yep.
7: That, you pretty much just had to hit play on that, didn't you?
8: I've had few cases like that. And, you know, one where I was in it for 2 years, they were hiding a dash cam, and I finally got the dash cam and was able to find out that the guy who was in a long, straight 40-foot trailer went around the cars in front of him and cut directly in front of my car. And so, yeah, that was like Matlock moment. Hit play. I said, I'm not going to do anything except for hit play.
7: Right.
8: That's what I'm going to do.
7: Ladies and gentlemen, Jerry, I'm Jay Diaco, better known as the Spitting Cobra. And sometimes I got to put on a real big, elaborate defense. But in this case, ladies, I'm just going to hit play
8: let you guys figure it out.
7: I would be remiss if I tried to tell anything more than what's on this particular tape right here.
9: Hit play.
8: That's right.
11: Jay, does it matter? Or what's worse, I guess, is because they can't charge him with sexual assault because it was in Costa Rica, so now they're getting him for child porn.
7: Okay, whatever.
11: So is that worse?
7: However they need to get you.
8: I think that's pretty bad, too.
7: Now, does he get tried in America, or does he get tried in Costa Rica?
11: So he's getting tried in Vegas for the child porn, and it looks like there is an investigation in Costa Rica. I mean,
7: does Costa Rica even have anybody to arrest you?
8: Yeah.
7: They can?
8: Oh, yeah.
7: All right.
9: Topic of tonight's 8 News Now investigation.
8: And if they can make an example about an American, they will. Yeah.
9: Joe.
12: At the end of the video, police said that they heard one boy say something about this being a sexual, and then another boy finishing by saying assault, which I think is, again, we haven't seen the video. That
7: And let's not forget, man, they've already bumped it up from, you know, eighth grader to adult. Hmm. So that's how bad it is.
12: That's what police are saying. It's pretty chilling.
9: 8 News Now investigators Vanessa Murphy and Kyle Payne discuss all of that and all that went into their reporting on our 8 News Now investigator streaming channel. That episode airing tonight at 7 o'clock, 7 p.m. Watch that episode again at 7 on our streaming channel. 8 News Now Vegas, available for download on Apple TV, Roku.
7: They're going to break it down. Let me show you how this all went. This very egregious thing, this eighth grader that's done, you know, sexually assaulted another one and then videotaped it. They both said, man, they're going to go to prison for a long time. Well, you never know. Out in woke-ass Vegas, maybe they're going to be like, well, you know, it's in today's day and age, you never know what type of judge or prosecuting attorney or whoever you might get. They'll be like, well, you know, he's a kid and you don't want to send him to prison because he's a kid. So let's let him off on some, you know, whatever, some misdemeanor type deal. Let him spend like, you know, 3 months in juvenile camp. Then
8: we don't
7: want
8: to ruin the kid's life. Meanwhile, the kid who got ass raped by the flute is going to be screwed forever.
7: Exactly. Nobody cares about that guy. Please.
8: There's no more. We don't care about victims anymore in this society.
7: We need
8: society.
7: To be like Turkey. So this guy was wanted in Turkey, the country Turkey, for like theft. And he was sentenced to 3 years in prison. So like it was locked in. You're a dirty scumbag. You did some thievery. You are to report to prison for 3 years. 3 years. Well, before he reported, this is what the guy looks like right here. Hmm. And before he reported to Turkey, to prison within Turkey, he decided to turn into this.
8: Wow.
7: And so this dude, which I got to tell you.
8: It's a dramatic difference.
7: I got to tell you. That's in the world of transitioning, this dude.
8: Is there facial surgery involved in that?
7: I don't know.
8: Look like the same jawline.
7: Yeah. Well, it is.
8: Wow.
7: And so he was able to live, I think, 8 years as a woman. And so this dude here lived 8 years as this chick. And I don't know if they got some intel or what have you. Now, this person right here, which is really him, even traveled abroad using, like, I think his identical, like, his sister's passport or something like that. So he had made it through. You know, within the passport world, I think they're pretty extensive on kind of checking you, aren't they?
8: Well, now it's facial recognition. You don't even pull your passport anymore. They look at me and I go to a camera, I show my face, and then they look at me and they give me a thumbs up and you walk through.
7: And then Dan appears on the screen. Hey, Jay, I told you.
8: Exactly. They're going to pull you aside, Mr. Diaco, Dr. Dan. I'm like, no, wrong Diaco.
7: Mr. Doctor, we have some questions. No, that's for my brother, okay? That's,
8: we look alike.
7: You got the wrong one, okay? Right. I'm the calm, cool one. He's unhinged. So you guys probably want to talk to him, not me. So anyway, Lummi, this is what I love more than anything. They finally caught up with this dude.
11: Yeah.
7: Who was pulling off life as a woman for 8 years. And you know what they said? Listen, before we get you for this crime, you got to go do 3 years in a male prison. And then we'll trump you up on these charges, which is aiding and abetting and, you know, all those deals. But they're making him report to a male prison. Now, if this thing right here reports to a male prison.
8: A Turkish male prison.
7: You don't think that this one's gonna.
11: Yeah, good luck with that one.
7: I mean, you know, you got some big deal. Like, listen, man, I have to, you know, be gay for this day and do other things, but this is the best that could ever happen. I can just close my eyes and think I'm with a chick. When you turn around, just look at me with that hot female face while I'm doing things. Otherwise, I got to have you look down and bite your pillow because I don't want to see what your man face looks like. I got to just close my eyes and hope that I'm, you know, I got some hot chicken in my thoughts. But in this case, turn your head around because I want to look at that beautiful woman face while I'm doing what I'm doing. Because I want to think that I'm with a woman. This poor, you'd have to protect this person in prison, would you not? But thank God Turkey's not like America, because America would be like, well, you know, I know technically that he is.
8: He'd be at the woman's prison in California.
7: Yeah, but you know, he really doesn't want to be a he. They. And so they, him, shim, wants to be a girl. And that's why him, shim, her, whatever, shmer, has lived as a woman for 8 years. And she's so beautiful and she's so innocent. And we're going to let her serve her 3 years of prison in a woman's facility.
8: And we're going to pay for transition surgery.
7: And we're going to, and you know what? She hasn't completed her journey yet. But after the 3 years here in California prison, which equals out to about 7 months with gain time, we're going to have provided the surgery for Shim, and then she, he, him, Shim, her, it, whatever, will be fully a woman, and that's what we do here in California. We even let kids not tell their parents, and we will,
8: prefer that.
7: We start the transitioning process a lot of times behind parents' back, and the kid's lying to the parent, but we know the truth, and so we let the kid transition without the mom and dad knowing. Listen, little Johnny in fourth grade, don't tell your mom and dad that you want to have gender reassignment surgery. We'll just do it. Let you go through hormone therapy and talk to a therapist as to why Jimmy wants to be Jenny. And, you know, your parents will be the last to know. And when you, like, I can't even fathom living in California's got to be a bizarro world.
8: There's no doubt, because it's even a step further, because they even have a law that prevents teachers from telling parents. It's a law that says you cannot tell a parent if a child's transitioning.
7: Yeah, I know.
8: I mean, and there's been women that have said that it goes against their moral fiber as a religious person to withhold information from the parents. There's been all kinds of problems with that law, but it's actually against the law to report to a parent that a child is having gender dysphoria issues in California.
11: Wow.
7: Well, speaking of California, there's a new law. California Democrats just killed a bill that would have barred registered sex offenders from having public office.
8: What?
7: I don't. So if you're in California, you can go be the mayor or the congressman or the senator or whatever highest level of political office you can achieve while being a registered sex offender. Yes. Yes. Out there in bizarro world.
13: Democrats here at the state capitol are divided over whether people convicted of sex.
7: Divided.
13: Crimes should be allowed to run for public office. But with today's action, people who are registered sex offenders or people who have been convicted of serious child sex crimes can still run for city council, school board.
7: Yeah. Hold on. Like, you want a person that's been convicted of child sex predator, you know, molestation, whatever.
8: They can't go near a school. You're on a, you're on an offenders list in Florida.
7: Yeah, you can't go within 1,000 feet of the school, but the state of California wants you to be able to be a board member,
8: right,
7: of how we, you know, govern our children and how we educate them while being a registered sex offender.
13: Or the state legislature here in California. So the
7: what a bunch of whacks.
13: Bill killed today, AB 2753, would block anyone that has been registered as a sex offender from running.
7: And by the way, they killed this bill. This was a great bill.
8: Crazy.
7: You're going to block anybody who has been a registered sex offender from running for public office. Duh.
8: Does anyone have a problem with that?
7: No.
8: I mean,
7: and if you do, we need to check your hard drive, you weirdo.
11: So for only office. One person voted yes. It was a Republican out of San Diego.
13: California has a three tiered sex offender registration system. Tier one is up to 10 years on the list. Tier two is 20 years, and tier three is for life. The chairman of the Senate Elections Committee, Democratic State Senator.
7: I could never live out there.
13: Nope. Scott Wiener was worried.
7: Hold on, Scott who? Scott Wiener. Listen.
13: Democratic State Senator Scott Wiener was worried about casting a wide net and would only pass this bill.
7: You should worry about castration, not casting of the wild net. Let's cut these people's, you know, genitalia off.
13: Well, if it only applied to sex offenders in Tier 3, the lawmaker who wrote...
7: So, hold on. You could be sentenced to up to 20 years on a sexual offender list, and that's level 1 and 2, 10 mm-hmm. years for 1, 2 years for 20, level 2, and you're going to be able to be on the school board. Or be the state senator or the mayor or
13: this bill. Assemblymember Esmeralda Soria refused to take that amendment, and the bill died in essentially a tie vote. Here's what Soria had to say after.
14: Extremely disappointed, and I feel like I'm still trying to process what we just, you know, saw come out of Senate Elections Committee. But I think the fight still continues. You know, I made a promise to my community that we would try to make sure that what happened earlier in this year when Mr. Rene Campos decided to announce that he was going to run for office.
7: So this woman, this lovely Democrat, she actually was trying to push the bill.
11: Yes.
7: She happens to be one of the clear thinking ones. Leave it for the woman Asian to be the clear thinker.
14: A registered sex offender, that we wouldn't see that type of things happening in our community. And so we'll continue, you know, this fight here in Sacramento to make sure.
7: To make sure that the people that run for office are not, you know, sexual
8: convicted
7: offenders.
8: Convicted child predictors.
7: Yeah.
8: That's what we're talking about.
7: And if
8: convicted child predators.
7: And here's the deal, you know, one to 20 years is okay.
11: Yeah, but Jay, they're saying they're trying to protect the people that might have fallen in the Romeo and Juliet kind of situation.
7: All right, then take each individual case.
8: Sexually minor attracted adults.
7: So, hold on.
8: Call them pedophiles.
7: Lummy, here's the deal. That represents about maybe 5% of the total people convicted of said crime.
11: Yes.
7: And so that's enough for you to be able to individually take these particular crimes, analyze them through a different lens, and if it was 21-year-old guy on spring break hooked up with a 17-year-old chick who had a fake ID in a bar, and you know, which is technically illegal, but under the Romeo Juliet, you know, law, so to speak, you know, I think you can be up to 24 years old. You can be 24 years old. I think that's the oldest that you can be on the Romeo and Juliet. And it's not uncommon for a guy that's a senior in college to be at a spring break event, and you have a, you know, senior in high school that's got a, you know, illegal ID, and you're at a nightclub on spring break. You hook up with her. It's all consensual until her little friends the next morning say, "Oh my God, you hooked up with him? You little slut." And then she starts getting, you know, I gave out some ass remorse, and she calls the cops and says, "I was raped." It was all consensual. He was 23. She was 17 with a fake ID. That's the pure definition of Romeo and Juliet. And that guy's life is ruined unless he can get a Romeo and Juliet gimmick. And all too often, guys don't. So for those that have been convicted of those deals, I think you can carve out those. And say, okay, if you guys want to run for office, you can, because you're under the Romeo and Juliet kicker. Meanwhile, the rest of you 95%, you know, sickos, sorry. Not happening.
8: This
7: right?
8: is just consistent with the whole Clancy thing.
7: Yeah.
8: Let's not care about the children who were preyed against. Let's care about the pedophile. And let's not call him a pedophile. Let's call him a minor attracted adult. And let's give him the same benefits that we'd give anyone who's normal. And let's not vilify people that touch children. Convicted pedophiles in Florida, we shame them.
7: Hold
8: we
7: on.
8: Have a list of people. We if you're just, a John, there's a list for you. If you're a pedophile, there's a list for you. That's
7: so
8: where you belong.
7: California ruled as such, potentially let child molesters ought to become government officials, but not in Florida. We found out that Palm Beach County Clerk Michael Caruso was just most recently was part of a child trafficking, child porn, some kind of deal. The governor stepped in immediately, stripped all of his powers away, and I think they hauled him away to jail. That's in Palm Beach County. I'll do it next.
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0: Fuck.
1: I don't either.
0: What your? I don't give a fuck what your political affiliation is.
1: I draw my line at pedophilia.
0: It makes no difference to me. I don't give a fuck.
1: Craziness.
2: 5 felony counts. Victim was under 12.
1: Oh my lord.
2: And a family member.
1: What?
0: But Florida don't fuck around.
1: Nope. Safe travels, Tina May.
0: Tina May, where's she going on vacation?
1: Says going to head to the airport. Appointment.
0: Oh, okay.
2: 2012.
0: Have a good day, Tina May. Hey, that rhymes.
2: 2012.
0: Have a good day, Tina May.
2: By his ex-wife of child sexual abuse. But
1: man, you got to be a real sick fuck to do it to your own kid. Period. But your own kid's on top is the worst.
2: Well, it's not his own kid. It's just family.
1: I never let my kids hang out with other family members. Like, there was no, you know what I mean? It's like, other than my wife and me, there's not a lot of sleepovers with my kids.
2: Yeah.
1: I would discourage that for you too. I wouldn't be like, you know. You don't have any weird uncles or anything?
2: I don't have any. My family's very small.
1: That's good. Mine too.
2: Most of them have gone to the other side.
1: Yeah. So, oh, really?
2: Yeah.
1: I wish I was too, Tina. May I have a great appointment?
2: Is that fucking Mayor Johnson?
0: Yeah.
1: No.
2: I hear
1: his voice and yeah. You know who it is?
2: Yeah.
1: Oh god, it triggers you.
3: A safer Chicago.
1: Yeah.
3: 4 more years. If they vote him back in.
0: I just emailed to myself, I might have it.
2: If they vote him in, then
0: they're their own worst
2: enemy. Yeah, exactly.
0: We ain't got nothing for you, Chicago. If you fucking vote this fucking clown in.
1: Yeah, you get what you ask for.
0: Yeah.
1: Good morning, Nick. Are those gold Ubers driverless, or are those the ones that people can rent? Like, you buy one and use them. Do you guys know? I saw one blazing through my neighborhood.
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6: So, California, they potentially might let you be, in a major political office if you are a sexual, registered sexual offender up to 20 years. Not in Florida.
7: County clerk of courts has been arrested, as you
6: mentioned. So, this is the Palm Beach County clerk of courts. This is the guy that runs, like, the clerk of the court,
8: Runs the courthouse.
6: Yeah, you run the courthouse. He's the clerk of all records to do with anything legal or civil or liens or just everything.
8: Serious position.
6: Yeah, very, very, very powerful.
8: Mm-hmm.
6: Very serious.
7: Mentioned that all according to Florida Attorney General James Uthmeyer, and saying that arrest was only possible due to substantial assistance from the Florida Department of Law Enforcement, even adding in the statement that saying being in the position of public trust provides no shield from accountability. Just a short time ago, we've been able to obtain his mugshot. Let's show you who we're talking about here. Mike Caruso, 67-year-old Caruso of Riviera Beach, was
6: so listen, this is what he did.
7: Immediately suspended from office by Governor Ron DeSantis.

0: Thanksgiving in 2024 and another time during a family cruise in August of 2020.
1: So he molested some family members in Thanksgiving, and then they went on a family cruise and he touched them again.
0: 25.
2: And that makes me so damn angry. Yeah. These kind of people, man. But you know what? We need them on our school board.
1: Yeah, put them on the school board. Yeah,
2: that'd
1: absolutely
2: be awesome.
1: And then finally, I mean, man, I you know, Chicago's like our top five, or very much a lot of our audience comes from Chicago.
3: It is our top five.
1: It's one of our top five cities.
3: Yes.
1: New York and Chicago. Tampa.
3: New York number three.
1: Yeah. So, man, you guys cannot put this monster back in office. Chicago's mayor, Brandon Johnson, ended months of speculation that he's going for four more years.
4: Are you all ready for four more years?
1: Are you all ready for only immigrants to have any type of say-so in the city of Chicago? And they're allowed to kill people, and I am going to safeguard them from ICE, and basically I hate white people?
4: Here, Chicago! Are you all ready to make sure that Chicago stays on the path to be the safest, most affordable,
1: most murderous
4: city in America? Are you with me, Chicago?
3: Affordable.
4: To be the safest, most affordable big city in America. Are you with me, Chicago?
1: Yeah, we are. But unfortunately, that's not going to be anything that you can get done, buddy.
4: Chicago stays on the path to be the safest, most affordable big city in America. Are you with me, Chicago?
1: I'd vote for Caleb Williams. Right?
3: Yeah.
1: Please.
3: Anyone else?
1: Man, I was going to play this, but I don't have time, and it might just be too much. This dad who's having a custody, you know, dispute in family law. I feel for Gina and the people that have to deal family law, Jay. You know,
2: it sounds like he was having a psychotic episode.
1: He was. Mm. He was. And thank God, I think he offed himself. But he, at one point, has the kid, the 7-year-old kid,
2: Jesus,
1: that's in the background, and he keeps saying, you're going to heaven today. He's going to kill her. And you're going to go to heaven today. And she says, Daddy, I don't want to go to heaven. I'm not ready to go to heaven, please. And he's on the phone with 911, and he's like, you know, threatening to do really bad things. And you can hear her in the background saying, Daddy, please, I don't want to go to heaven. Daddy, please. And you know what, Lummy, I'll play it tomorrow, but I'm going to play it for you privately because, like, I want to make sure that this is a news story that, you know, was broadcast. I just want to make sure that it's not too much and we could potentially get a strike or something for it, a community standard strike, because it's pretty bad.
3: Oof.
1: But by the way, here's the good thing. He didn't harm her.
2: Mm-hmm.
1: He harmed himself. There was great police work and negotiation that happened, and she was okay. So I think you could maybe play it under the fact that that's what happened. I don't know, Lummy, I probably need to play it for you privately.
3: Yeah.
1: And don't be afraid to tell me no. Like, you know, like the way Jay sometimes tells Dan, no. You know, like it's uncomfortable, you don't want to say it, but you got to, you know, for in fear of doing more damage. Me and Dan are somewhat alike. We both sometimes get unhinged and don't want, and our handlers and loved ones won't tell us no. You know, so please, Lummy, you and Macho Man, form your best. I'm going to play it for you privately. It's so sad.
3: Oh,
1: like, I'm glad that the guy ate lead and did himself in, because what you just, and she's never going to be able to recover from that.
2: That's the truth, Bubba.
1: Yeah,
2: she saw her father threaten to kill her and then blow his head off in front of her.
1: Yes.
2: Not a good day.
1: No. Poor. I mean, my Lord. So, Lummy, I'm going to play it for you privately, all right?
3: All right. Thank you, Ashley.
1: Jay, thank you for coming in today, my friend.
2: My pleasure.
1: It's refreshing to get you. Sorry about the little dust-up with your brother, my Lord.
2: No worries. It's just another day in my life.
1: Just another moment with your great brother, right?
2: I love him.

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2: The Father Love Sponge Show is intended solely for the enjoyment of our listening audience. 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
3: We must dissuade him of this delusion.
2: Until next time, always remember.

0: their faith is Jewish.
1: Okay,
2: that's the Jewish homeland.
0: That's their homeland.
1: Why are they so damn mean?
0: What?
1: Why are the Jews over there so damn mean?
0: Because they got these idiots called Hamas that are attacking them and causing a bunch of problems. And Israel's a very militarily advanced country.
1: So why haven't they taken them out?
0: They have. They have taken them out. We're referring back to the army.
2: Yeah, that was Hezbollah, Mossad on Hezbollah.
0: He doesn't have, he can't even wrap his head around Israel.
1: No.
2: That's way too much. But
1: Sarah knows it all.
2: He's on the right track.
0: Right, you know, so... So Lasker, we have, Lummy sends some prep for the show. Our good friend Pantera sends some prep for the show. Seth sends prep to the show. I got a couple other people that send prep to the show. And I try to find stuff that we could all be interested in talking about and which makes up the show.
1: So I got to start doing that?
0: So, no, you don't have to start doing it, but okay. You did. And so all of a sudden...
1: I did.
0: Lummy says, hey, Bob, I just want to let you know, Gene has this Elvis story he sent me.
3: Dude, I just asked you to help me out. You got to go tell him?
4: That's the one who controls the prep.
3: What the hell?
0: Gene,
4: do you want Bubba to skip it over, or do you want me to say, hey, Gene,
1: I won't let it skip over.
4: Okay.
1: I'll just spit it out.
4: I just wanted you to be able to pump it up on the TV.
0: Okay, well, in order for him to pump it up on the TV,
1: he's got to tell you.
0: He has to let me know to put it on the goddamn TV. He doesn't put things on the TV. I put things on the TV.
2: Is that when Lummy said I got something really stupid that I have to tell you about?
1: Yeah. Because of what you're looking at, but when it all comes out, it ain't stupid.
0: Okay, well, Gene, we're taking your word for it.
4: No one said stupid.
0: But Gene, here's the deal. But Gene, I'm going to let you know. I'm not going to treat you any different.
1: Okay. Don't treat me any different. We'll see what you got to say about it at the bottom line.
0: If this is stupid.
1: Okay, you tell me later.
0: I'm going to tell you.
1: You go ahead.
0: First of all, it's very long. It's 3 minutes and 27
2: seconds. This is a great bit.
1: Three minutes of your life.
2: Tell me if this is stupid. It's a new game, Bubba, that's sweeping the nation.
0: Right. Is this news story stupid or not? First of all, we have to even determine.
1: It's really not a news story. Let me tell you that.
0: It's probably a deep fake. It's probably an AI deep fake.
1: I'll tell you right now, it ain't.
0: What? Just because.
1: It ain't your dogs jumping off the diving board. No.
0: Okay.
4: I did a little research. This guy is real.
0: Okay.
1: Okay.
0: Now, can you first tell me the backstory as to what you, like,
1: where. The backstory is a good friend of mine, Matt Grant. He's a late model car owner. He owns like 8 of them. He's right out of Thunderbird, Sasser, Plant City. He travels around the country racing.
0: Like 604s or no, late models.
1: Super late models.
0: Those things are expensive.
1: Yeah, he owns 8 of them.
0: Okay.
1: And he's got 6 of them that's out in the country all year long. He's got a super mod that runs up in Pennsylvania, New York, and sometimes in California.
0: Now, is he based out of Tampa?
1: Sonoma, Sasta, Plant City.
0: All right, so the Tampa area.
1: Yeah. So I met him through powder coating a couple of chassis for him.
0: Okay.
1: And he fell in love with me, and we became buddies a little bit. He invites me over last year to his race shop to an Elvis concert. And I said, I started laughing at an Elvis concert, bro. Yes, you know, he's got
0: a... First of all, hold on. Does he have a badass race shop?
1: Oh, yeah.
0: I mean, like,
1: way
0: you know.
1: Better than... Yeah. NASCAR.
0: Really?
1: Yes, sir.
0: See, lifts. So, I mean...
1: The lifts lay in the ground.
0: I would love, you know, because if you're a racer, you really appreciate nice shops.
1: Yeah.
0: And, you know, and I bet it's absolutely immaculate.
1: Oh, man.
0: You know, just like...
1: And each bay is a different
0: car. Each bay is a different car. They got like
1: right,
0: you
1: but
0: know,
1: a different whole nostalgia thing. Like all the trophies of this car that did this, or where they was in the pictures of the events. Or
0: oh man,
1: you know.
0: Can one of these days I go over and see it?
1: Yep.
0: Would you say that he's got the most extensive race car collection and shop in this area?
1: I would think so.
0: I mean,
1: he's got the most race cars.
0: Has Kurt Morgan got a nice race shop?
1: Oh yeah.
0: Okay, who's got a better rate? Better Kurt or
1: Kurt's? It's a little different than his. The other guy's got a real race shop, got a machine shop in it, got you know.
0: Oh man, build. What's he do for a living?
1: I don't know. I never asked him.
4: What's his name?
1: Mac Grant.
4: Oh, okay.
0: Mac Grant. Okay.
1: So anyway, me and Sarah, we cruise out there and we sit there and we don't know nobody. No, I don't know anybody here but that dude.
0: So Matt Grant says, Gene, you did a couple you powder coated a couple chassis for me. I like you.
1: I'm inviting you and your wife to see Elvis.
0: We're gonna be we're friends. Yeah. Come over to the race shop this Saturday night because I got a little party, little get together, probably sponsors and friends and family and things like that.
1: I have the Elvis. See, he tells me, he says, I got the Elvis from Busch Gardens. Because last year, it was like 2 weeks of musical phenomenons type deal.
0: You mean you're trying to say that Busch Gardens had 2 weeks of music entertainment?
1: And that's where he was. And that's where Elvis was.
0: Were they all impersonations?
1: It was like, I don't know, like Prince was there and Elvis was there.
4: During the food and wine festival at Busch Gardens.
1: All right. So anyway... He went from there over to that.
0: What's his name? Grant Mack?
1: Yeah.
0: So Grant Mack saw Elvis at Busch Gardens.
1: Well, he met the guy in Vegas because he's in Vegas a lot.
0: Okay.
1: So when he met him in Vegas, he got his number. And then when the guy says, well, listen, I want you to come to my shop and sing and for my friends.
0: Like a private show.
1: Yeah, private show. So he goes, well, I'm going to be at Busch Gardens on this 2 weeks, and then I end right here. I could do it on this day and then fly out the next day.
0: So while I'm in Tampa doing Busch Gardens, when I get done with Busch Gardens, I could go do a one-off over at your place for, $5,000 or whatever it costs.
1: I think it was more than that.
0: All right.
1: But anyway, so I invited me, and I thought it was going to be funny and stupid, but it wasn't. It was cool. It was cool. This dude is a good singer.
0: So is this the dude?
1: And this is the dude.
0: That's the backstory of this. Now who did a news story on him?
1: Okay, I don't know about news stories or no story.
0: Well, I got a news story right in front of me
1: No, this is just so we know who we're dealing with. So this year we're doing it again. It's coming up November 14th or 15th. Okay, he's flying the whole band from London here.
0: Hell yeah!
1: He built a big stage.
0: Max Zach.
1: Yeah. So he's built a big stage. So the band's gonna practice for 3 days before Elvis gets here.
0: That's called rehearsals, Gene.
1: Yeah, rehearsals. Yeah. And then he flies him in, and it's gonna be the complete reenactment of Aloha Hawaii when Elvis was on TV.
0: Send me that if you could, please.
4: Right, yep.
1: See, this is kind of like, we've seen him just playing with three guys.
0: Okay.
1: Two guys and him. This time it's going to be a 16-piece band with the brass band, and they're going to be there. Bear, give me fever.

0: What's happening is that he's doing this big production this year.
1: I sent you aloha from Hawaii.
2: Okay.
0: So what the whole thing is about is I invited your mom. And I'm picking your mom up and bringing her to this concert.
3: What a twist.
0: What a twist, huh?
4: Why don't you just invite me? And let
0: I
4: me
0: didn't want to invite you. You can go to the third one.
4: So
0: your mom.
4: Why can't I take my... Why don't you give me an invitation and I take my mom and meet you there?
0: I can do that. If your mom feels more comfortable with you there, that'd be cool.
4: She doesn't want to get killed when she comes on your house.
0: No, she's not going to get killed. She's gonna... No.
3: Bubba's your mom a big Elvis gal?
0: Yes.
4: Oh, yeah. Yeah, she's a big Elvis fan.
0: Let's see her mom. And I guess her best friend used to be a babysitter for Elvis.
4: Yeah, I'll tell you that story in a minute.
0: Oh, bottom line changed on you now, didn't it, big man? Whoop that ass, didn't I, love me? Ha! Woo!
4: Gene's going to start demanding this as his entrance on Friday nights. I mean, on Friday mornings.
0: Dude, I'm going to tell you something. The dude was so good, it kind of made you cry. Because you closed your eyes and you were with him right then. And he was 10 foot from us, singing. So I spent a bunch of money, and I got the hula hoops around your neck. What do you call them?
4: Those are called Hawaiian lays.
0: Hawaiian lays? Okay,
4: the hula hoops.
0: The hula hoops.
4: Hey,
0: so I got
4: Seth,
0: a bunch of those.
4: You want a hula hoop, buddy?
3: I would love a hula hoop around my neck.
4: Friend, no
0: so
4: problem.
0: We're going to give them to all the people that are there. And there's only 50 people invited. So, and then they're going to, the women, you know, we're going to get your mom to go up there.
4: And throw her panties on the stage?
0: Put one of the hula hoops over his neck. And then they'll give her a kiss, you know.
4: Oh. I will tell you this, man. Sexy. Lasker had, I'm sorry. Elvis had one of the greatest entrances of all time when they start, and then they start going and playing. I think this goes into C.C. Ryder,
0: yeah.
4: I think.
0: Yeah. This dude here, he's a third-degree black belt, so he's just like little Elvis.
4: And Elvis would walk out, man, and, you know, he was just the king.
0: Period.
4: Like, he was just the goddamn king. Everybody treated him like... Like he wanted for nothing. If he wanted a bottle of water, he just put his hand out, there'd be a bottle of water. Like he just look at the swagger. I mean, I got goosebumps. And you're saying, Gene, the guy we're going to see on November 15th is just as good as this guy.
0: Just as good. Well, you know, I don't know about all that, but he's... You close your eyes and he's the same dude. But he's got the same original outfits.
4: Right. And now that
0: he's going to walk in the same way.
4: And now that he's got a 16-piece band, he'll be able to emulate
0: the horns. And he told us, he apologized. I apologize, I don't have my band here. So I just got this music guy over here. And he's doing a great job. Give him a hand.
4: Elvis is the only guy probably besides Taylor Swift that just can go stage to stage, sit there for a second, and people just go absolutely, you know, blows their mind. Well, I said C.
5: Oh, C.
4: C.C. Ryder.
5: C.C. Ryder. Oh, C.
4: By the way, Elvis is so pilled out right here. You have no idea. He is so pilled out. I've read so many things about him and watched so many documentaries. He was so...
3: What kind of pills back in the day?
4: Vikes, Quaaludes, you know...
5: What you have done...
4: He gets so pilled out that he sometimes he'll forget his lyrics and he'll just slur them.

0: he didn't even know the lyrics. Yeah.
1: Well, I'm going away, baby, and I'm on back and forth.
0: Are they going to have the black backup singers, Gene?
2: I don't know.
0: All right, so here's the guy that's coming to Jimmy Cage's or whatever the guy's name is.
3: Joining us this morning, better known as...

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1: What three-word title repeats a family of sea creatures in a catchy kid song?
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1: Mm-hmm.
2: Star Bright Tuna?
1: It's done, right? He's done? Star Bright.
2: It was a commercial. Remember the Star Bright Tuna guy? He would say, Star Bright Tuna.
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0: feel like Baker Mayfield and my helmet's not working. I'm getting the plays about with 5 seconds left.
1: Oh, I thought you crapped your pants.
0: Well, yeah, that or I fumbled the microphone. Oh, my God. I don't think it was a good day. By the way, the Papa the Love Sponge Show, Monday, September 14th, the Monday after opening weekend in the NFL, which I think every man, you know, for the most part, was probably riveted to the TV yesterday, watching games that you normally wouldn't. Like, I normally wouldn't watch Cleveland at Jacksonville. I just wouldn't. Like, I don't have any, like, you know, I don't like either team. I'm not going to watch them. You know, I only really like watching teams I kind of like. Like, I made sure that I was right there for the Bucks-Bengals game. I flipped over occasionally to the Pittsburgh-Atlanta game to see my boy Aaron Rodgers. Looks like he's still got it a little bit.
2: He sure does.
0: Right?
2: Yeah.
0: And so I watched. I opened up on the 1 o'clock with my NFL ticket on, so I had the Bucks on the local channel. Then I flipped over to the Gimmick and had the Pittsburgh, Atlanta, and then what else? Chicago Panthers. Yeah, and that was touch and go for a little bit until I don't know. All of a sudden it was 31-31. I was looking at. I flipped over to the Bucks game, and then next thing I know, I was flipping over to the back to the Panthers game to try to get a little update, hoping the Panthers would beat the Bears, because the Packers are my favorite team, so I naturally let me pull against NFC Central guy. You know,
2: of course.
0: NFC North. I'm always pulling against them. And all of a sudden, the Bears are whipping Carolina's ass, and the Bucks, they had a chance, man.
1: Yeah.
0: They had a chance.
1: They blew a couple chances.
2: Yeah,
1: it was disgusting.
2: Yeah, in the first quarter with their
0: full fumbles. And Wirtz, who's normally all world, like five time in a row, like arguably recognized as one of the best left tackles in the league, Tristan Wirtz. And he got pancaked a couple times, didn't he?
2: Yeah, he sure did. I think that all goes back to the way they do preseason.
1: I agree. 100%, Lummy. These guys, get paid $50 million a year, but they can't play the preseason games, and they start the first game rusty, and they freaking suck. That was rust. That was rust on the quarterback, that was rust on the running back, that was rust on the entire offense, and yep, they got to start playing these guys if they're paying them $50 million a year so that they can start and be ready. They were not ready. This whole team was unprepared for this game.
0: Well, Bowles,
1: and that's why they got their asses kicked. Bowles should get fired. Bowles, he sucks.
0: Bowles is a complete ass bucket. He's a complete ass from the way he dresses on the side of the side. Man, I've never known a head coach to gain that much weight.
1: And he's an asshole in person.
2: Well, is he?
1: He's not nice.
0: Yeah, well,
1: he's not nice. He's not a nice person.
0: He looks like he might.
1: He can go after himself.
0: He might. It looks like he hates white people.
1: Right. He doesn't like white people. Doesn't at all.
0: So
1: there was a track meet that he was at, that Danny was at. And I went up to him and say hi, and he blew me off like I was, you know, a fly. I said Diaco. He knew who I was. He didn't care.
0: Now he knows who your dad is.
1: He didn't care.
0: I mean, he was in the administration.
1: Right. Yeah.
0: While your dad was around. So
1: he
0: anyway,
1: sucks.
0: You know,
1: floundering as a coach.
0: I don't know who's DEI. Worse. Hold on. I don't know who's worse, him or Matt LaFleur.
2: Oh, boy.
0: My God. Can the Packers, let's not forget, they lost five in a row last year, all of which they had leads at halftime, including the huge meltdown for the wild card game where they were up like, what, 25 on Chicago going into the fourth or something like
2: that? Yes, yeah.
0: So the Packers, like, I don't know if Matt LaFleur at halftime, he says, okay, listen, guys, we need to completely abandon everything that we're doing in the first half that's working, and we need to try some conservative new stuff for the second half. Okay, guys, let's not worry about what got us 22 points on the board. Let's not go to that. So, because Lummy, in the first half, the Packers were picking up the blitzes. They were dumping it out quick. You know, did you hear that the Minnesota Vikings blitz 90% of the time? So if you got a team that's blitzing 86 to 90% of the time, just have those quick hitters. Just those take one step back to get your feet about yourself and zing it to like a tight end just with a quick little slant or whatever, right? You got three receivers that can just do like quick 1 yard and slant ends. That I don't know if that's defensible. I don't.
2: No, not really.
0: Because hold on, let me. Just because the guy can't get, you know, I think the closest a cornerback can get to a wide receiver might be 4 yards. Like, you know, like 1 yard off the ball for the offense, another yard off the ball for the defense, and so like 3 or 4 yards is the closest that you could play a guy as a corner, right?
2: Yeah.
0: Well, you naturally have that inside position, don't you? If you're that many feet ahead of the person, if you're headed to the middle.
2: Yeah, no, that's true.
0: You know, like, just dump it. Just dump it off.
2: The Vikings rallied around after that cheap shot that the Packers did to the Vikings quarterback.
0: Listen, the Packers get 12 penalties, and Minnesota gets 3. Meanwhile, you know, Jordan Love was hit like 18 times after throwing the ball, but the Packers get 2, like, illegal hits on the quarterback. Here's the deal. Where did it start being that if you hit a guy with your shoulders, regardless of where you hit him, if you hit a guy with your shoulders, now that's targeting. If you take shoulders out of football, it's going to be arm tackling and a bunch of nonsense.
1: Well, like arm tackling is going to mean a bunch of bad shoulders.
0: Right.
1: And, you know, come on.
0: Did you see the two illegal on the quarterback roughing calls the Packers got?
1: Yeah, the one where the helmet came off?
0: Yeah, one where the helmet came off. At that point, Lummy,
1: that wasn't an illegal hit.
0: It was not an illegal hit.
1: It's just the helmet came off.
0: Well, not only that, but, you know, Kyler Murray was not sliding. He was running as a running back. At that point, I think, Lummy, some of the rules changed dramatically from if you've committed to the slide compared that you're trying to run and get extra yards and run as a running back. And then the Packers dude that hit the helmet, it was his shoulder pad. Completely his shoulder pad.
2: Yeah, but the referees, for some reason, treat the quarterback like they're, you know, it doesn't even matter if it's supposed to be in the rule that he changes to a running back. They keep it as that you can't hit him at all.
0: Well, I mean, listen, that's next, where they put flags on a quarterback and you can always pull his flag. Because you can't hit him.
1: Yeah, well, they may as well put a spin wheel on his head, too.
0: I mean, it's just ridiculous. We've gotten so soft, and it's like, and then, it's tough being a Packer fan right now, Lummy. I don't know if it's worse being a Packer fan right now or being a Bucks fan. I mean,
2: we're
0: both a bunch of losers. I mean, at least the Packers have some hope. The Bucks look like crap.
1: I just can't wait what happens when Shedeur Sanders comes in here and lights them up.
2: Well, he's got to play first.
1: Yeah.
0: Well, I know. Well, you know what? After Deshaun Watson's performance yesterday, I would absolutely, positively realize if I'm the new head coach of Cleveland, I'm in a rebuilding year, and I need to get the guy, because Deshaun Watson, I think we all will agree, after this year, he's done. I mean, his contract's over, and Cleveland is not going to re-sign him. Like, they hate him.
2: Yes, they do.
0: I mean, even the owner, Jimmy Haslett, or whatever the hell his name is, he said that his exact quote on Deshaun Watson was, it was a swing and miss. So when the owner of the team is saying that your quarterback that you paid $256 million guaranteed dollars for a 5-year deal that had officially 20, as of yesterday, 21 games in 5 years, and I think, I saw one report where they broke it down to $10 million a game he has made. In the games that he's played, they've paid him $10 million. And, you know, if you take what they've paid him divided by 21, it's like 10. I think they've paid him like 215 of the 200. I think he's got $44 million left for this year.
2: Jeez.
0: But they converted a lot of that to bonus money, so they were able to get a little cap relief. But you know, I mean, I would bet anything that I own right now that the Cleveland Browns will not re-sign Deshaun Watson to another deal.
1: Right? What if he lights it up and has like a 13 in 5 years or 13 in 4 years?
0: Did you watch the game yesterday?
1: No.
0: He's not gonna.
2: Yeah, he forgot to light it up in the first game.
0: He doesn't know. He's a complete ass bucket. So if you know he's gone, which he is, then why would, and you know it, so at that point we're rebuilding.
1: So who would you rather have as your quarterback? Deshaun Watson, Aaron Rodgers, or Baker Mayfield?
2: Aaron Rodgers.
1: Those three?
0: Yeah. But hold on. If I was Cleveland's head coach, today quarterback one for film session or whatever, walkthroughs or stretching or whatever they do today would be Shedeur Sanders. That's exactly who I would go with. Because we're rebuilding, right?
2: Yes.
0: So, yeah, please.
1: They're not going to sit a $45, $50 million year quarterback.
0: I don't know.
2: No, that's the problem right now.
1: You can't.
2: That's what
1: they can't do it.
0: Oh, let me.
1: The guy that you pay like $50 a year a week to, you can't play him.
0: Let me. Jay Bolt.
2: Yes.
0: 600 on the early morning, and then Seth Wiley, 25 for the Dan Effect. Man, I got to tell you, man. Dan, you probably didn't watch it live, you know, because you're busy doing. I think this was the weekend you had your kids, so you're doing dad stuff over the weekend. The Bubba 199 from Friday was just, oh my God, let me, it was off, at least from what I can remember of it.
2: Yeah.
0: It was completely off the chain. Completely just unhinged. At least that's what I remember.
2: Yeah, no, it was definitely unhinged. Mean, it was with just, Lasker and Bobby Lifest.
1: Do you got blanks in your memory? You got like spots that you're not really sure about?
0: Yeah, well, no.
1: It's kind of a good thing.
0: Yes and no. I don't think I remember at all, but what I do remember, which I think is quite a bit, is it was just completely unhinged, and I was cutting on everybody. And
2: whew. Well, and Bobby slow fast.
0: Admittedly, I had got a little tuned up. Me and creatine Travis, we kind of pre-gamed a little bit.
1: He's fun when he's a little pre-gamed.
0: Yeah, I got him pre-gamed, and we were in our own little world. And I will tell you, Lemmy, it's a little bit, I wouldn't say evasive, but it's a little bit weird having Bubba 199 at where I live.
1: I can see intrusive, that. Is that the word you're looking for? It's like it's just too much into your personal life?
0: No, not really, because people only accessed, you know, first of all, the little log cabin isn't that big. It's got an upstairs, a living room, a kitchen, and, you know, a spare.
1: You talking about the main house?
0: Yeah, the main house. The main house is not that big. It's not very big at all. And so that almost everybody just kind of accessed, let me, the kitchen and then the living room. And
1: but those rooms are huge.
0: Well, yeah, they are, and you can accommodate a lot of people.
1: Yeah,
0: but
1: it's not like you're living in a trailer. I mean, rooms that you have are large.
0: But outside, it's really equipped. We got a gazebo, an outdoor TV, and a pool, and a couple big tables with umbrellas. And, like, outside's also real cool.
1: People get in the pool?
0: But it started, yeah, a Buck and his wife and Red and his wife. I think there was, like, six total, like, three couples in the pool.
2: Yes, yeah, there was.
0: Yeah, so hard telling what type of, it might be floating around in there. here's the real thing, Lummy, is that somebody left their plate of food on rather than the clean it up, and I don't know who it was, but somebody left a plate of food on the kitchen dinner table, like the, you know,
2: your dinner table.
0: Well, yeah, my dinner table, but just not really a formal dinner table. It's appropriate for the decor. And so, but it's, you know, I think there's six seats there, right? Yeah. No, there's four seats there, Lummy. Four seats. And then there's two seats at the bar, kind of at the stove type stove, you know, the kind of raised bar area where the stove is. The middle island. So there's two chairs in the middle island and then four on the little dinner table. And I guess because it started raining very, very hard, everybody migrated. In the perfect world, I wanted everybody to eat outside. You know what I'm saying? Like,
2: makes sense.
0: I wanted everybody to be out because I got trash containers and, you know, just whatever. It's just a better thing. Well, somebody left a plate of food. Now, let's not forget we had baked beans, hot dogs, hamburgers, Bucket and his wife brought these cool bundt cakes from North Carolina. Did you have a couple? Did you have any of those, Lami?
2: No, I didn't.
0: So and then corn on the cob. Mm. So corn on the cob, baked beans, hot dogs, and cheeseburger/hamburgers. It wasn't really fancy or nothing, but it was like a standard cookout. And Big Red, oh my God, he completely nailed it. He completely nailed it. You know, that takes a lot of planning to feed 30 people, you know? I mean, to feed 30 people, that's a lot of planning. And, you know, I think Red got here like at 4:30 to start cooking and getting things ready. So somebody left a plate of food at the dinner table, and Bella snarfed it down.
2: Oh,
0: because
2: boy.
0: So Bella, and I'm talking beans and hamburger and hot dogs and corns on the cobs. The reason why I know this is because on Saturday morning, she's laying beside me, and she starts, you know how you can just tell when your dog's getting ready to throw up?
2: Yeah. You're like, oh, man.
0: And the poor dog, which is, you know, very potty trained in this, never has accidents in the house and will come get you and kind of bark at you a little bit when they want to go outside, you know, is looking at you like, you know, help me try. So you try to get the dog outside, what you try to do, because you think there's a puke coming. Well, you know, none of us ever make it to the outside. Like, you get about halfway there. And I don't mean, I think the success rate of trying to take your dog out to puke, if your dog's even cool enough to give you the Iggy, because some dogs will don't even give you the Iggy. They'll just go
1: right there.
0: Right there.
1: One burp and it's gone.
0: You're like, hey, Sparky, I do it. It's like, and they have like this guttural type moment. Well, Bella was trying to puke up a corn cob.
1: Oh, my God. You're lucky that she puked it up.
0: No, Dan, there's been some drama at my house over the weekend because of the Bubba 199. Somebody left a plate of food there. So I'm just telling you, Lami. So all day Saturday, I'm chasing around a puking dog.
1: Did you get the corn cob?
0: Well, Merch Crick's taken her out 3 times. We usually just let her out back and she does her business, but we're trying to monitor her poop. And she did poop out a corn cob yesterday.
1: Oh, thank God. Oh, God.
0: Yeah.
1: Can you imagine?
0: No.
1: But you know,
0: just imagine how much it would tear us up if we actually passed a corn cob. Dan, it would tear you up.
1: Oh, it would tear me up.
0: Oh,
1: yeah.
0: My God.
1: Maybe Lummy will get away with it, but not me.
0: Yeah.
1: You know, Pity, Jay's Lummy, friend, Pity with the red hair.
0: What a dick.
2: What a dick.
1: Yeah. he lost a dog to a corn cob.
2: What?
1: The dog ate a corn cob and didn't realize it and obstructed the bowel and killed it.
0: So anyway,
1: a corn cob can kill a dog.
0: Yeah, so listen to this.
1: It's a bowel obstruction.
0: So somebody left the food, and so she's still like real sick at her stomach, and kind of can't keep it. I'm giving her very little dog food, a lot of water, because I'm trying to get it all through her. I think it's all through her, but I'm telling you, the first puke, and I wish I would have had a scale. I bet you, and I'm pretty good at, you know, feeling weight, you know, that kind of determining what something weighs. I think her first puke was 4 pounds.
1: Oh, God.
0: I mean, it was the size of a high school football.
1: Jesus.
0: Like that much puke, and it was beans.
1: She's obstructed.
0: Beans. And, well, the first puke was beans, hot dogs, hamburgers, and just loose corn. Okay? That's the first one. Then the second one comes a cob, like a quarter of a cob. And I'm like, and then Eric's like, oh my God, we got to take her to her emergency room. You know, corn cobs can kill. Well, Dan, yeah, I think your story pretty much solidified.
2: Yeah.
1: Well, she was right about that one. It's absolutely super dangerous.
0: I'm not taking this dog.
1: Was it a whole corn cob?
0: It was like, no, she had chewed it up.
1: But did it start off as a whole? It wasn't like one halves?
0: No, they were halvesies. They were halvesies, yeah.
1: Okay.
0: They were cooked halvesies. So she bit like, I think she bit one in half. And one puked out and one pooped out. So, Merch Crick's like, oh my God, we need to take her to the hospital. She's going to have the obstruction. And I'm reading. Of course, she gets on Google.
2: Of course. Well, that's what you do nowadays.
0: Yeah. And Google just gets you all fired up, man. Mm-hmm. It doesn't say, like, hey.
1: Rightfully so, though. It's a dangerous situation.
0: I know, but it says, listen. If you got a big dog and you think he eats a small amount of corn cob, and if you're seeing it in his bowel, in his puke, he's obviously moving it, chances are you're going to be okay. No, no, no. That's not. You can't find that nowhere on Google. All you find is obstruction, death, you know, take him to the vet immediately. Well, and all I think, Lemmy, is about it's going to cost me about $1,100 just to take that dog in there and for them to, like, look at it, give it some fluids, and then take a, you know, some type of
2: It was probably a minimum $1,500. Yeah. This was, for me, 7 years ago when my dog ate two chicken wings and I had to take it to the vet. Yeah. It cost me $1,500.
0: Meanwhile, did Turner just poop them out, or, like, did they have to go in there and...
2: No, they had to...
0: They had to go in there and take him out of his belly?
2: Yeah.
0: Dan, surgically, how do you do that?
1: Make a little incision and take it right out of the tummy.
0: Really?
1: Mm-hmm.
0: But you got to cut the tummy for that, right?
1: Mm-hmm.
0: Now surgery. But will the tummy do you stitch that, or does the tummy?
1: No, you gotta stitch it. If you don't, it leaks. Then you got a problem. Yeah, you gotta stitch it nicely, tight.
0: So anyway, I was not going. Yeah, I'm not. I'm like, listen, let's just take our chances. She's a big dog,
1: Pretty's dog was like 90 pounds.
0: Okay, well, yeah, you know,
1: you got lucky.
0: Bella's like 58, and so
1: she that big.
0: Yeah, but she's just really in shape. I mean, I live vicariously through my dog, so as much of a fat ass as I'm going to be, at least my dog's going to be a bodybuilder. My dog is just like, she's got striations. Yeah.
2: Jacked.
0: And she's jacked. And I went, and Jimmy Cle- I got this from Jimmy Clevis. I really did. You know how Jimmy is, how strict he is.
1: His dogs on a treadmill, right?
0: No. Okay. So Jimmy Clevis was like, if you want a thin dog... And a dog that's, you know, will always eat its food and not be finicky, then feed your dog as soon as you wake up exactly 8 ounces of food. You know, if your dog is over 50 pounds, remember at one time Jimmy had a bulldog?
1: Mm-hmm.
0: And so that was the most in shape, non-fat, badass bulldog, like it was jacked. It was just in shape. Well, Jimmy's like, I give the bulldog... You know, Jimmy wakes up like at 4:30, 5 o'clock. At 5 o'clock, he gets 8 ounces of food, and that's it. And then he'll get another 8 ounces tomorrow morning. And you just keep your dog like on a 1 cup, 8 ounce, you know, based on if your dog's over 50 pounds, Jimmy said 8 ounces. And so I give Bella 8 ounces. Now,
1: that's it all day?
0: She gets little treats.
1: She's at dinner at the end of the day?
0: No.
1: That's it?
0: She gets 8 ounces at 4 o'clock in the morning.
1: Could starve her.
0: And then she gets treats all throughout the day and stuff like that. But yeah. So anyway,
1: she's like a POW. Jesus. When you videotape her.
0: She's like, please, I'm being dog trafficked. Please.
1: Oh my God.
0: I just want 2 cups of food. Bow wow, yippee-yo, yippee-yay. I'm a 60-pound pit bull. Can I please get, like, 6 extra morsels, please, and a cracker?
1: Yeah, you're like the Miss America pageant. I mean, you're just, like, starving the poor on the
0: streets. Maybe I should give her a little bit more. I don't know.
1: But 8 ounces? Well, Jimmy, what's wrong with you?
0: The vet said she was in unbelievable shape.
1: Oh, yeah, because she's starving.
0: She's
1: in ketosis.
0: So anyway, I give her some Wegovy or whatever the hell.
1: Yeah, my dog's on Ozempic.
0: Yeah.
1: He gets a shot once a week. So, my dog got fat when he came back from the trainer, and I trimmed him back up in 2 weeks.
0: Oh, the trainer was overfeeding him?
1: Well, the training's based on treats, so he was eating like 4,000 treats a day.
0: He's like, man, if I can figure this out, I get stuffed. If I act stupid, I'm going to be hungry as hell.
1: It's like, look how well he's trained, but like she's feeding him a treat every 10 seconds.
0: We should do kids like that. Like, they starve you if you're stupid,
1: right?
0: But the smarter you are, I would be smart as hell.
2: Yes.
0: If I was this fat.
1: It's the opposite now, though.
0: Yeah, it is. If you're dumb,
1: you tend to be fat and slow.
0: Yeah. If you're dumb, you're fat and slow, and if you're smart, you're nimble and quick. Right? How many fat Val? You don't ever see a fat Valedictorian, right?
1: No, there was one. When Nick was a kid,
0: hold on.
1: There was a really smart fat kid.
0: There was one. There's. I can only tell you of like the. It's a Dan. I guarantee you the percentages are way, way, way low for fat Valedictorians.
1: Yeah.
0: Most smartest kids in the school are like real nimble, and you know they're real because they have more structure and discipline. So they're probably more disciplined about eating food and what you know nutritional, you know what it means, you know, to eat nutritious and the long term effects and the smart way to think of things. Or you can just be dumb and say like, I don't care what type of ramifications that ho ho and those Twinkies have and that Snickers. I'm going to tear the crap out of those things while I can.
1: Well, you know, success is impulse control, delayed gratification. You know, usually people that are heavy don't have those qualities.
0: Impulse control. Which one are they now?
1: Impulse control delayed gratification.
0: Let me say, I'm just going to score it as a fat guy. What's the first one?
1: Impulse control.
0: I have no impulse control at all.
1: Delayed gratification.
0: What's that mean?
1: That means like you can put off a reward to work hard for it.
0: Oh, I can't.
1: So like, work out 2 years before you get muscular.
0: No, I'm like, man, I need to be muscular immediately, and I need to eat a lot and everything.
1: Well, you know, the other thing is the valedictorians usually are, you know, they make their bed in the morning.
0: Yeah.
1: Fat people don't.
0: Yeah, I mean, please, you're making me feel worse about
1: myself. Did you make your bed as a kid?
0: No, as a kid, I did. No, I didn't. Nope. My mom did.
1: That's one of the most important things that kids should be made to do is make their bed.
0: No, and here's the thing.
1: My kids are bad about it, too. And I try.
0: My mom tried, but I did so many other things good. Like, I took out the trash, and every other day I'd come home, and my mom, I'd vacuum the whole house.
1: You know, you had an affinity for your vacuum cleaner, but...
0: Well... We had two vacuums. We had the one in home that I did not put my penis in, and then I had the one of my dad's who all it did was just pick up dirt and just like it was worn out to begin with. That's what made it so.
1: He's obsessed with vacuums. I don't understand. Well, he's such a clean freak.
0: No, I'm not.
1: He keeps vacuuming. Mom, can I vacuum the garage again?
0: No, I didn't like vacuuming the house because we had this green shag carpet and
1: it was hard to drag it.
0: Well, yeah, and it was like it
1: bogged down.
0: And then my mom liked it. Like if you know, like if you're mowing and you know how you stripe it, my mom always liked me to stripe the shag carpet, like put, you know, like stripes.
1: Right, like a baseball field?
0: Yeah, yeah. So she's like, hey, can you, and she called it cornrows. So she'd call me and she goes, can you do mom a favor? It'd be like 4 o'clock. She'd get home at 5. Or she'd get home about 5:15. And I get home like around 4. Can you do mom a favor, Bubba? What? Can you vacuum the whole house and can you leave those cornrows that mom likes? I'm like, yeah. And so literally I wouldn't responsibly go do it right there where I had another hour and 15 minutes. I knew exactly when she came home and I fired that damn vacuum up about 37 seconds before she pulled in the house and just completely half-assed it. Didn't do it right. You know, didn't take any pride in it because whatever. I was too busy watching Speed Racer. Listen, you're screwing up my Speed Racer time. Back then, we only got like 6 channels, and Channel 32 out of Chicago played Speed Racer right at 4 o'clock. Yes.
1: Yeah, there he goes.
0: There it goes, Speed Racer.
1: I've always wanted a Speed Racer car.
0: Did they ever make a Speed Racer car?
1: They made a couple one-offs that are sort of like
0: the Batmobile was kind of like a Speed Racer car a little bit. But
1: yeah, with all the buttons and stuff. But the Speed Racer car was kind of like a classic 60s sports car. And
0: it kind of looked like a Plymouth Daytona or, you know, or something like that. No.
1: It was like the original Testarossa with the big fairings on the fenders. You know what I mean? Like, it's almost
0: remember,
1: like,
0: Speed Racer had a monkey called Chim Chim.
1: Which I loved.
0: Remember Chim Chim?
2: That's right.
0: Chim Chim would be wrenching on the car and everything. Yeah.
2: Well, Dr. Dan, for $20, you can own your own Speed Racer car.
0: Well, no.
1: $20. I'm talking about what you could drive, dude.
2: Oh,
0: did
2: okay.
0: They ever make a Speed Racer? You know, like,
1: yes,
0: they made, you
1: they
0: know,
1: did.
2: They, did they?
0: Because
2: full size?
0: It was a cartoon. You know, unlike the Batmobile where it was a movie, you know, they actually had to have a Batmobile, a functioning car.
1: And the TV Batmobile was so stupid, too. I mean, the one that was the baddest ass was that one that looked like it had, like,
0: well, you're
1: arms
0: talking about,
1: out front holding the wheels.
0: No, hold on. You're talking about the movies, Batman.
1: Yeah.
0: We're talking about Batman when he was on just regular TV. And
1: that Batmobile sucked.
0: That corny-ass, that corny-ass car that they had, remember?
1: Yeah, that was silly with the siren.
0: But the ones that, like, you know, Michael Keaton drove for the movies
1: and
0: stuff
1: like that. Yeah,
0: those were badass. I think those were pretty badass.
1: Those were cool, yeah.
0: Now, were they ever... All of those are probably...
1: They made those.
0: Went through Barrett, you know, like Meekums and Barrett Jackson.
1: Yeah, they made those. Those were real. Some of those were real cars.
0: I know that there's a lot of people that have owned General Lees.
1: Well, they made
3: had a bunch of those.
0: And they crashed up so many during the Dukes of Hazzard. Like, they go through, like, two or three an episode.
1: Yep.
0: And they got to be where they couldn't keep, you know, was that a Dodge? That was a Dodge
1: Charger.
0: Yeah, it was a Dodge
1: Charger. Or a Challenger?
0: Yeah. It was a Dodge Charger or Challenger. But it got to be, you know, they were becoming so valuable that the studios couldn't afford to really crash.
1: Oh, the prices started climbing?
0: No. So they started doctoring up lesser quality. Like when you'd see a scene of him flying over the river in the car in midair, you know, that they were going to obviously crash, they would sometimes, like, make doctor up, like, other cheaper cars to look like the General Lee. Ooh. And they would never give you, like, any definitive angles for, like, if the undercarriage of, like, you know, the undercarriage of, like, a Caprice is probably the same as the undercarriage of a Challenger or a Charger. Like, you know, you see a transmission, four wheels, and the drive shaft, like, you right. know,
1: spinning slowly,
0: right, through
1: but
0: the
1: they
0: air.
1: Jump that thing every week.
0: Oh, yeah. Yeah.
1: Every single week they did some kind of jump.
0: Some kind of getaway from, who was it? It was Boss Hogg and, was it Enos? Enos was the stupid deputy. But, like, remember, you always got to have, like, a fat, you know, big, overbearing sheriff. And then you got to have that stupid deputy that the Duke boys can always outrun. Same thing with Smokey and the Bandit. Remember, they had, you know, Buford T. Justice, the old fat, you know, sheriff. And then his son was his assistant that had to keep his hat on. He was the dumb one. So you always got to have a dumb guy.
1: Son-in-law, I think.
0: Yeah, but you always got to have a dumb guy in there to make it work, you know?
1: Yeah, like Sergeant Schultz. He's always a stupid guy.
0: The Duke boys couldn't outsmart Dr. Diaco. Like, he would be like, okay, you know, 14 times in the road, they've always taken this left fork in the road. I bet you, of course, Enos would, man, it's going to be the one he's going to take the right fork, you know, because he's stupid, and the Duke boys get away. They wouldn't get away from Dr. Diaco.
1: No.
0: You know, you can't outsmart him.
1: Sheriff Diaco would have them in jail.
0: So anyway, Lummy, I think because of the Bubba 199 being so unhinged and just either, Lummy, here's the deal. Either Bubba 199 this past Friday was really, really, really funny and would be a must listen to. And I think we're going to offer it as an audio download on Bubba Army HQ.
2: It's already up.
0: Yeah. So it's a, if you're a member of BubArmyHQ.com, which I highly suggest, because we got some great stuff headed that way, including being connected to our new app, which is coming soon. And I'm just not even going to get into it. It's a lot closer than everybody thinks, but we're making last-minute tweaks to it. And let me, some of which is the cost. I'm trying to get the cost down.
2: Yes.
0: So our new app is ready to go, which will merge you basically to Bubba Army HQ. And it's a must have if you're going to be, like, as far as Google CarPlay or in the car, or, like, integrate. It's going to integrate right into the app's going to integrate right into the Bubba Army HQ website. It's going to be a nice shortcut. And I'm going to offer a special, when we get it going up, you know, 100% up. But you can go right now and listen to Bubba 199 from this past Friday in the download section. But Lummy, it's either real stupid, like it's real, like I'm almost afraid to listen to it because I'm going to think that it's stupid, or it's really, really funny. Like, can you see where it could be? It's one or the other. It's like, you know, it's not middle of the road, decent. It's either absolutely brilliant or absolutely the dumbest thing you'll ever lay your ears on.
2: It was absolutely brilliant.
0: Well, of course you're going to say that. Well, I mean, I think it might have been.
2: It was. That's what I heard from everybody.
0: So we can't continue to, like, after we do it live on Rumble and Twitch, just for logistic reasons, we have to pull them down. We can only offer them live. We can't have you going back and watching it or downloading it, because at that point you'll get like a strike or something like that. But Lummy, what you can do is you can listen to it as an audio file at BubbaArmyHQ.com.
2: Yes, sir.
0: But not your feet. No, but you can't be just a grunt. You got to be, I think, at least the first level of membership.
2: Sergeant.
0: Right, which is like what, $6 a month?
2: Yeah, about that. Like that. Yeah, $6.99.
0: Yeah. So anyway, tough day. Anyway, Lummy, a little bit kind of not mad, but I wish I knew who left their plate of food.
1: And tried to kill your dog?
0: Well, like,
1: I'd be pissed.
0: And here's the deal, man. Yeah. If you're a guest, you're my guest, and yes, we're doing a station function now at my home because that's where the studios are, But in doing that, there's two separate, there's definitely two separate entities, the business end of it and the house end of it. And if you're going to go into the house portion of it, which I let everybody do, then I think, you know, after you get done eating your food, or if you're not, if you, you know, you get a plate of food, or like, please just don't leave your food out. Like, throw it away. We have trash containers right there. You know, or take it outside where there's a trash container. Don't leave it on my...
1: Frickin' Colton.
0: On my... It's not... You're blaming it already on Colton?
2: Who wasn't even there?
0: Hold on. Colton wasn't even there. But I'll tell you something about Colton. Colton would be the guy that would actually pick up somebody else's plate.
1: I know. He's thoughtful. Yeah, that's why it was obvious humor.
0: Yeah. I don't even know who the hell it would be.
2: Oh, Macho was going to say something about $199, but his mic's down.
0: Oh, Macho, I'm sorry. I never have your mic down. Macho, go ahead.
3: I think I turned it down Friday. No, I was going to say, I can't hear you guys talking very much because I'm listening to the music and matching the beats.
0: Oh, yeah.
3: But I was looking at the guests in the studio, and they were loving it. They were just absolutely loving it.
0: And from your perspective, don't they look like a bunch of little mice with their eyes looking right at you?
3: Yeah, I mean, I was pretty focused.
0: Guy, you're the guy that's only, you're standing up, kind of presenting yourself to everybody. I'm sitting down, hiding behind these monitors. I mean, you're kind of in the mix, but they're not all staring at you.
3: No.
0: Meanwhile, Macho Man, where he's configured, they're staring right at Macho Man.
3: Lasker got a lot of attention, though, too, though.
0: Yeah, he did. Lasker.
1: You don't have anyone on, you don't have it on video who left that thing? Don't you have video cameras?
2: In his kitchen?
0: I got on the outside. I have video cameras on the outside.
1: So you couldn't go back and do a little video?
0: Dan, my days of having video cameras on the inside are over, my friend.
1: Really? Even common areas?
0: Even common areas. I don't like, I don't want anybody walking in and say, oh, there's a camera right there. No.
2: That's bummer.
0: There's a camera. I got the perimeter pretty well nailed. You can't get on this property much without me seeing you, courtesy of GPC cabling. I mean, we got from the entrance clear back to the highway. Like, we're pretty. I got trail cams. I got all kinds of things. GPC really hooked me up. But the recording stops at the porch. No, I don't have any.
2: Nothing inside.
0: Or I would, Dan. I would have gone back and said, aha. Because
1: I bet you could find someone that had that plate of food walking in and you could find it.
0: No.
1: You can narrow it down to five people and then grill them.
0: I don't think so.
1: Put that light in their face.
0: But here's the deal.
1: Where were you on the night of?
0: But Dan, I would just rather collectively speak to everybody about, please, next time, just be a little bit more mindful, knowing that we had a big caper. And my dog, you know, you could have, like, you really could have cost me a lot. No, yeah. I'm not going to say you could have killed my dog, but.
1: No, they could have.
2: They could have.
0: You could have killed my dog.
1: They could have.
0: You could have killed my dog. Let me, I'll collectively go. Really not a lot happened in Saturday in sports world, although Ohio State got
1: all the
0: beat.
1: College games.
2: Oregon lost, yeah. Oregon
1: against Florida State.
0: Oregon and Ohio State. Texas came back like a miracle type deal.
2: Yeah, down like almost, what, 20?
1: 20
2: yeah.
1: or 21, yeah. Yeah.
0: So, you know, number one gets beat by number four. Who do you think goes to number one? Who was number two?
2: Texas is number one now.
0: Where would Notre Dame go to?
2: Yeah, probably.
0: I mean, they look good. I mean, they weren't playing anybody. I think they're playing, what, Weber State or, I don't know, no, Rice. Notre Dame played Rice.
2: Yeah, big powerhouse out of Texas.
0: Not a lot of college to report, but certainly all the NFL scores. I think, what, USF pulled it out last minute as well?
2: Beat Army. That's right.
0: 2-0.
2: That was the only game that I really worried about.
0: Is that it?
2: Yeah, the rest of their schedule is cupcakes.
0: Will the new coach go like 9-2?
2: Yeah, Heartline will probably look pretty good.
0: 9-2, that gets you solidly into a nice bowl, doesn't it?
2: It does. It depends on Boise State, how they play out, because, I mean, they could still make the playoffs if they went out.
0: Who, the Bucks? I mean, the Bulls. The Bulls? Yeah. All right, cool. We'll get into that next. Hold on.
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5: 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Am I going to get a hold of Marcus? Because I kind of think I need a mini.
6: Yeah, you need another one?
5: I think I need, yeah. Nice. If it's okay. I need one on that outdoor TV. I had one on the outdoor TV, and then I moved into my bedroom.
6: No, I mean, that's
5: so
6: smart.
5: I'm not going to be watching it outdoors here much. So much more efficient in the bedroom. I'm going to try to finish, To Kill a Pastor's Wife?
6: The Pastor's Wife, yeah.
5: Dan, have you seen that yet?
7: No.
5: To Kill a Pastor, or is it To Kill or The Killing of, or there's some little words before.
6: I got to look it up because my wife, Ashley, was like, you got it.
5: You're saying it wrong.
6: Yeah, because she's the one who told me about it.
5: You and the guys are saying it wrong. You're gonna
6: death of a pastor's death of the pastor's wife.
5: Death of the pastor's wife. It's only three episodes, Dan. Like, it's only just bam, bam, bam. Like three. It's a documentary. It's almost like Video Killed the Radio Star. It's broken into three parts. Bam, bam, bam. And man,
7: the pastor died or the pastor's wife died.
5: The pastor is The pastor's a sicko, Dan.
6: He
5: pulls this one chick that's 16 years on. Dan, it's almost like if you were a pastor.
7: No, why you gotta put that on me, bro?
6: He's not a pedophile.
5: No. He's not a pedophile.
7: You just said he pulled a 16-year-old younger.
5: Younger difference.
7: I thought you said he pulled a 16-year-old. I'm like, dude, why you put that on me?
5: I'm not ever gonna make you look bad, bro. I'm always gonna put you over. What I was saying, Dan, is the pastor's girl was 16 years his younger. That's what pimps. But, you know,
7: she cute?
5: Yeah, she was cute too until he screwed her up in the head.
7: that made her ugly?
5: Oh, well, kind of did. She got fat and she got, you know.
6: Well, just, I'd be getting fat what he was doing.
5: I mean, he was really? Like, this guy's such a sicko, Dan. Yeah. Here's the trailer.
8: Hey, everybody. I just wanted to share the song that came to my head the other day and see if it encourages you. I hope it does.
9: When she sang, she had such a way of you feeling close to God.
7: Well, she had a pretty voice.
10: 911, what's your emergency?
8: I just want my family to know where to find me.
5: Yeah, Dan. It's great. Oh.
11: Micah was 16 when she made church her life.
12: She loved the church. She loved the people.
13: Micah and John Paul met at Solid Rock.
5: Listen, I gotta tell you something right now. So John Paul's the bad guy, okay? And he's the pastor. But

0: think about it right now. This just came to my mind, and Dan might be able to back me up. But anybody that uses their middle name, like two names, anybody that uses like two names as a man. Now, as a woman, you can, there's no, but as a man, if you go by like two names, you know, like that'd be like if Dan, I don't know, like be like if I don't, you know, like
1: if you were
0: like,
1: Bubba Allen,
0: like his name, you know, Paul, Paul John. If I was Todd Allen,
1: oh God,
0: but my real name's Todd Allen Clem, but I go by Todd Allen. Or Dan, what's your middle name?
2: Salvatore.
0: So if you were Dan, if you were Dan Salvatore, DS, like, you know, like some kind of act, some way, shape, or form that you're using your middle name,
2: Dan Sal.
0: That guy is a whack job.
2: Yeah.
0: It just goes. I'm just telling you, most, it must be something about like your psyche or something. If you demand people to call you your middle name, it automatically shows this some type of personality trait, like you're kind of messed up in the head. So I'm just telling you, if anybody as a man ever introduces themselves as like, you know, hi, I'm John Paul, or I'm Paul John, or I'm James Jones, I'm gonna get a don't trust that person for a minute.
3: Micah and John Paul met at Solid Rock.
4: They look like the ultimate couple. This is what I want my marriage to look like.
0: All right, so anyway, I don't have a bunch of time here.
1: Yeah.
0: Dan, here's the deal, man. You got to watch it. You've got to watch it.
1: His sermons were very...
0: I'm telling you right now, ladies, if you're not giving your man at least 3, 4, 5 pieces of loving, then you know what? He's going to be getting it from somewhere else. So you got to give your husband all that sexual satisfaction that he needs. Like, that would be a sermon, Dan. Like, give your husband ass.
1: And these are big. This is a big church.
0: Yeah. And I mean, like, I don't necessarily disagree with the sermon. I'd like for a pastor to say, hey, give your, you know, your husband a lot of ass.
2: But you killed her?
0: But listen, if you're the guy, if you're the cool pastor that's delivering that sermon, give your husband all the ass that he wants, and don't make him have to look elsewhere, and make sure that he's got a full tummy and the house is clean and you're a good wife.
2: Make sure his tummy's full and his balls is empty.
0: All right, Dan, settle down there. Jesus, damn it. White trash flashback from New Orleans. When he was a Cajun, filthy Cajun. So anyway, Lummy, like, it would be cool if a good pastor that has a good family, and you know, he's absolutely not beating his wife mentally and physically, cheating on her, like, you're a complete scumbag.
2: Touching kids or raping his congregation of money?
0: He wasn't touching
2: kids. That
0: doesn't
2: exist.
0: But he did some things with some homeless people. And
2: like what kind of things?
0: I can't even tell you, bro. You gotta watch it. It's just three episodes.
1: Something you wouldn't think about for a pastor.
0: No, it's something you, like, his pastor... would involve, let me just say this, would incorporate homeless people into his blasting of his wife.
2: Oh.
0: Yeah, so I'm just, now hold on, man, we're not going to go any further.
2: Blasting your wife, for some reason, this should be in the same sentence.
0: I know, and especially if you're a pastor, let alone a truck driver, I'm just saying, like, man, you got to watch it, Dan, this sick bastard, which just goes to show you, man, don't necessarily put your guard down for somebody of the clergy. Like, don't necessarily
2: Put them up, put your guard up. Every time they say clergy, it's like, uh-oh, suspicious.
0: Like that pastor.
2: Might as well be, a children's youth group advisor.
0: That children's youth group pastor or something like that, or, you know, even the pastor that you confide or go to confession, like, don't necessarily think that they're really a man of God.
2: Yeah.
0: They could be they could actually be worse than what you think that you're guilty of doing.
2: Worse than the assistant volleyball coach.
0: Yeah, like a Larry Nader type Michigan State, you know, gymnastics coach. Mm-hmm. Yeah, God, just, you got to keep your head on a swivel with regards to who you interact and, more importantly, who you expose your kids to.
2: Mm-hmm.
0: Like, listen.
2: All of a sudden, mandatory showers after practice? What's up with that?
0: All kinds of things. Have your head on a swivel. Be asking your kids questions. You know, like, Dan, you know, you should be, like, asking little Danny, hey, like, there's nothing, you know, stupid that goes on in the locker room or nothing. Like, you ain't got no coaches.
2: Well, he did something stupid in the locker room, got in all kinds of trouble.
0: He did?
2: Yeah, I'm not even going to say it on air.
0: Really?
2: Yeah. Just that guy stuff that you'd be fine
0: did
2: with.
0: He snapped a guy. Can I guess? He snapped a guy in the ass with a towel.
2: Nope.
0: Okay, because that happened all the time.
2: No.
0: When I was in high
2: that
0: school,
2: gay.
0: And it was. That's, hold on. That's gay.
2: Well, sort of
0: snapping a guy in the
2: foreplay?
0: Ass. No, man. When we were growing up in Warsaw High, the seniors and juniors, their lockers were closest to the shower, so you had to go through their little real estate area in order to get to the shower. Well,
2: you're like main guy, the most famous guy from the school is like cuts hair.
0: He's dead.
2: A hairstylist.
0: He's dead now, Dan.
2: Oh, okay.
0: But
2: he was a hairstylist.
0: For the recollection. Jesus. But anyway,
2: guys in the ass with the towel. I cut your hair.
0: As us younger guys, our sophomore and freshman, as they would get out of the shower and go by the senior, and only seniors and juniors could snap. Sophomores and freshmen could not snap.
2: No, really?
0: No.
2: There's a hierarchy or ritual to this?
0: So, Dan, as you know, you try to run through there as fast as you can, you know, like covering your wiener, and they go, bam, bam. Sometimes they get you on the ass. So that was, the coaches knew about it. Like, it was just the culture. And then, Dan, when you finally got to be a junior, you didn't grab that towel and try to snap some kid's ass when he went by you. So for 2 years, you had to worry about getting your ass snapped, and for 2 years, you got to do the ass snapping. And it wasn't gay or abusive.
2: It stops at milk the cow. That's where it gets gay.
0: No, it's not milk the cow. It's just snap the ass.
2: Okay.
0: With a wet towel, you know how to do it. Like, you know,
2: I know how to do it.
0: All right. Well, that's
2: wasn't
0: not
2: a big
0: gay.
2: Thing with me in our school.
0: It was the hierarchy of Warsaw football, my friend.
2: Snap your ass at practice tonight.
0: So Danny did something we can't talk about.
2: Yeah.
0: Can you at least tell me privately?
2: Yeah, I'll tell you privately. I'm going to kill him.
0: Is he going to be, I mean, did he get
2: He's
0: in trouble?
2: Yeah, he got in trouble, but he understood. It was just,
0: I mean, know. Like, when you say trouble, is that like a detention? Like
2: I got an email. He gets a detention. Yeah.
5: Oh, wow.
0: For real?
2: Mm-hmm. He's lucky I didn't snap his head off.
0: Oh, my God. Is it just something completely stupid, too?
2: It was something completely stupid, and it's a violation. He broke a rule. It's a clear breakage of a rule.
0: Oh, okay.
2: Violation. They got rules.
0: Let me, of course, you know I can't play anything further than that.
1: That's right.
0: Unfortunately, I used to be able to hit it. When I was given the NFL scores, we'd have the ass-kicking Monday Night Football theme behind us. But now, due to trolls and copyright strikes, we have to just only play up until the next bar. Because literally the next bar gets us in trouble. Boom.
1: Yeah,
0: like, I can't let that next horn come in. Bum, I gotta bum, stop bum, it. Bum. No. I gotta stop it right at that drum beat right here. Hold on. Boom. The next horn gets you in trouble.
1: I was gonna say Gentry made us a royalty free one. Macho's guy is working on it. So
0: Hopefully
1: we can have.
0: For real?
1: Yeah.
0: Ooh. That's about as close as I've ever gone. That's like Stizik and the Tizip only. And you know, that never works. You always say it. You know, you tell the other person, hey, I'm just going to Stizik the Tizip.
1: And then just deep plunge it.
0: Well, let me easy on the description there.
1: Oh, sorry.
0: Deep plunge. Jesus. Yeah, nobody just sticks with the tip. So anyway, games over in the NFL. Of course, Wednesday night, we got exposed to the Seahawks beating the Patriots by a field goal. And then Thursday over in Sydney, the Niners got that ass against the Rams. And then the Bucks, they pretty much imploded.
1: They fumbled it
0: yesterday
1: away.
0: By the Bengals. Lions came back at a nut tugger over the Saints by one. Nobody really cares about this game at all. The Jets and Titans. I'm not even going to give you. I'll just let you know the Jets won. Who cares?
2: Are the two worst teams in the NFL?
0: Well, I don't know. Probably the two least exciting. I don't know if this is much better, the Ravens or the Colts, but the Ravens got that absolute ass. 41-23.
2: That's a lot of score.
0: Aaron Rodgers really looked pretty damn good.
1: Rolling.
0: The over under was 200 yards for him.
1: Yes, and he hit 221.
0: He hit 221 as Aaron Rodgers beats the Falcons 20-13. The Bears and Panthers. I looked at it once. It was 31-all. I'm like, man, this is a good game. Go Panthers! I thought you guys were ass buckets. Is the Bears really not that good? And the next thing you know, man, 59. They hang 59 on them.
2: They score every possession.
0: I think they. I don't know. Like the Vikings. And another game that people could care very little about unless Deion Sanders' kids ends up being the quarterback. Jaguars 34, Browns 10.
2: Wow.
0: Texan, and man, the Texans completely choked. You see where they could have won it?
1: No, I didn't see that.
0: Oh, yeah, they could have won it.
2: Oh.
0: And they choked. They were down to the 12-yard line with like 20 seconds left, and they got a sack, and then they got a fumble. I didn't get a chance.
1: The Dolphins might be the worst team in the NFL.
0: So Malik Willis, no.
1: He's a joke. Yeah, the whole offense is a joke. Actually, the whole Dolphins team is a joke.
0: Hold on.
2: They it's fired bad. The coach, the young
0: Hold
2: kid.
0: Hold on. I'm looking at Malik Williams, 15 to 27 for 220, one interception. Did he just look like an ass bucket?
1: Oh, yeah. You could play quarterback and look better than him.
0: But, I mean, he was so highly heralded coming from Green Bay as a free agent and actually was like 3-4-0 as a Packer.
2: He's in Miami, dude.
0: I know where the hell he's at.
2: But I'm saying it's Miami. These guys have millions of dollars and all that distraction. They ain't trying.
0: That should be a country song. I got millions of dollars and I ain't trying. I got millions of dollars. I live in Miami. There's a lot of distractions, and I ain't trying.
1: That's right.
0: Yeah. Vikings absolutely make the Packers look like a bunch of jobbers. They hang 29 points on them. In the fourth quarter. I mean, I'm sorry, in the second half alone.
2: Jesus.
0: 7 points in the third and 22 in the fourth. The Packers literally, I think they have halftime meetings just telling everybody, let's abandon everything we've done successfully and just flip-flop it over to just like being complete ass buckets, okay? Because they only hung up three the entire, and it's exactly what they did last year. Remember they lost five in a row?
1: Yeah.
0: God, they need Josh Jacobs and who's on the commissioner's list for yoking up his girlfriend, and then Michael Parsons, who blew out his ACL, CLI, SSI, whatever the hell he did. He's supposedly coming back maybe game six.
1: Oh, geez.
0: That'd be nice after we're 1-5, please. The Packers do have something to look forward to. They play the Jets. I mean, I got to think, but if, you know.
1: You lose to the Jets,
0: really,
1: though.
0: Really, Minnesota wasn't that good at all. I don't know. I think the referees screwed the Packers like you wouldn't believe. Those two illegal hits on the quarterback. Since when is your shoulder a weapon? When
2: the quarterback is turned into a running back and is running past the line of scrimmage, putting his head down and stuff like that, not sliding.
0: Yeah.
2: Then it's ridiculous. We're protecting him almost too much.
0: It's just ridiculous.
1: Oh, 100% way too much.
0: It's ridiculous. It's absolutely ridiculous. That's a little bit of an upset. The Cardinals over the Chargers.
1: I sent you that play too. If you wanted,
0: it's a quick little clip. I'm like a beaten woman when it comes to copyright. I'm somewhat hand shy. Like when you raise your hand, I flinch a little bit for getting a copyright. So you think we can play this play or not?
1: Yeah, I mean, like Gary said, is you Here, know, here's the deal. Out.
0: I'm gonna play it from this angle, and it's not as much.
1: There
0: okay,
1: go, yeah.
0: So here we go. So this is Kyler Murray. Is it Kyler Murray?
1: Yes.
0: And he's running out of the pocket, and as you can see, he's when you slide, you genuinely start with your feet, and that way the defender knows to pull up and keep off you. But when you slide with your head going first, then I think there's NFL rules that state if you do not slide as a quarterback, then you're running as a running back, and the rules, the protection level is different from how you protect a running back compared to how you protect a quarterback. And a quarterback must slide with his front feet in order to be considered a quarterback. All other times of running, especially when you're leading with your head and your shoulders, you're a running back now. Right?
1: Yes.
0: That's the way the rules are supposed to be. Goodness. So if you look here, so Luke Van Ness comes over and his, you know, forearm goes over the guy's head. In doing that, it crinkles his head a little bit, and the seven dude puts his shoulder kind of, I mean, on the neck, I guess, but would this be an illegal tackle had he been, you know, Aaron Jones running the ball?
1: Yeah, well, supposedly they're claiming that it was helmet to helmet,
0: but it wasn't.
1: Well, that's what they claim.
0: So if you look, there definitely was no helmet to helmet. So if they say that it's helmet to helmet, and that's why they call the, I mean, what part of this guy's right shoulder is his helmet, and why can I clearly see his helmet here and clearly see Murray's helmet here? Now, if you can clearly see both helmets and you can see that his right shoulder is actually the one that hit his head, doesn't that make this a one they got wrong?
1: No, because then they also, the referees call it a launch. So he launched into his head.
0: But hold on. That's if you're a quarterback.
1: Yeah.
0: You can launch on a running back. You can go shoulder to head on a running back. You know what I'm saying? Like, yeah, if Kyler Murray was a quarterback in this play, then yes, I guess the call would be correct. But if Kyler Murray at this point, if he leads it, now, guys, I'm going to be honest with you, that might be the best shot ever. That is Dan, that is almost about 160. No, I'm sorry. Yeah. A half circle is 180, right?
2: Mm-hmm.
0: So that's about, your feet are about probably 150 degrees less than being sliding in front of yourself, right?
2: Yes.
0: Because his feet should be here.
2: Right.
0: And instead, they're all the way around here.
2: The opposite of sliding.
0: This would be 180,
2: yeah,
0: right here. And so this would be, wait, well, what's that put you at degrees? 130?
2: 135?
0: Yeah. You're 130 degrees from being a quarterback. And, I mean, this was a big call.
5: Going down the one hand.
0: And they had two of these. Packers had 12 penalties to Minnesota's 3. I mean, that's the difference. I heard Cowboys look like crap. I didn't get a chance to watch it.
1: Yeah, the Giants actually looks pretty good.
0: I heard the Cowboys look like crap.
2: How can they be so bad when they have such an owner that wants to spend and do everything possible to be good?
0: I think maybe,
2: how can he be so bad?
0: I think maybe he dabbles too much. I think the owner, because you know he is the general manager as well. I think it's the only instance in the entire NFL where the owner is the GM. Usually, most owner, GM, head coach. You know, and so there's a little separation between owner and GM, and in this case, there's not. So he makes all the personnel decisions and draft and all that kind of deal. And I think maybe he's not as qualified as a true guy that, most general managers, didn't they come up through the scouting department? Most general managers end up being a scout and then head of scouting. And the, I think,
1: most
0: right?
1: Most of the time, yeah.
2: That happens a lot.
0: Yeah. So, like, being an oil tycoon and independently rich before buying the Cowboys and then becoming the general manager, I don't know if you have the skill set of being able to analyze talent the way a guy that came up through the scouting system.
1: Well, yeah, but you got to think, Jerry Jones, he went to Arkansas and he played football there. So
0: with Jerry, what, he played with Barry Switzer or Jerry Jones or Jerry Jones? I don't know.
1: Yeah,
0: did you know he
1: Jimmy Johnson?
0: Yeah, he played with Jimmy Johnson.
1: Yeah, they were roommates.
0: Was it Arkansas?
1: Yep.
0: Yeah, Arkansas. So anyway, here is the play: USF, University of South Florida, our very own backyard. Who they're just got a brand new head coach. I gotta tell you, man. I mean, their program's pretty decent.
1: It's on the way up
0: for not, having the NIL money and having, they're arguably the fourth, maybe fifth sexiest place in Florida. If you look at, Florida State, you got your big three: Miami, Florida State, Gainesville.
1: Yes.
0: You got Florida State, University of Florida, and Miami. Those are your big sexy three, and then probably USF and UCF. Who's the sexier of those two?
1: I mean, it depends. I mean, some people say UCF because they're in
0: facility,
1: the Big 12. So the sexier conference.
2: Over the last 7 years, it's been UCF.
0: Well, yeah, but they are in a sexier conference. They're in the Big 12.
2: Right.
0: So that puts them at the fourth sexiest. So for being the fifth sexiest program in Florida, USF, man, they cobble together a pretty good team every year. Down by three. This is like fourth and five. They have no timeouts left. This is probably, you got one or two plays, to try to hit it in the end zone or you're done. Yeah. They're down by a field goal. And here we go.
6: Maker.
0: The USF and White.
6: Ranked right here. A stop wins it for Army. But Ken Van Buren.
1: It's a big play. Big play.
0: I was trying to get to where they actually hike the ball to get to have less time that we play it.
1: There we go.
0: There we go. Let's go right here.
6: He drops back, throws, heaves it deep, looking for.
0: Is that not beautiful?
2: That's gorgeous.
0: Is that not just absolutely beautiful when you see a play executed like that? Oh my God. All right. So when we return, just Not that I'm trying to say that I'm Johnny knows everything. I've seen so much, and I'm a little bit wise to how these scandalous things go down. Just because I cover scandal, you know, you got to think. Dan's a people that have real jobs. You can't follow the scandals like I can. But meanwhile, my job is to give you the scandals and give you my opinion of it. So I'm a little closer to these situations than you are. And just as I predicted, the Hayden Panettiere, the Hollywood actress that went to go see her white trash, was her ex's name Justin or something?
1: Yeah.
0: She was trying to reunite with her ex, this old hillbilly Justin dude.
1: Side talker.
0: Johnny Sidewinder talker. And they were partying with pain pills, and she's hooked on pain pills. Mm. I've said all of this before they even got the autopsy. She's hooked on pain pills. So she goes, flies all the way from L.A. to some... Was it Asheville or some Greenville, South Carolina, something? Some small town, one of the Carolina gimmicks. And, you know, she's like, listen, baby, I ran out of Percocets or Vicks or whatever. And he's like, I'll go down to the corner. I know this friend named Guido who's got a bunch of pain pills. I'll go buy a bunch for you. We can party all weekend long on pain pills. So when you go down to Guido and buy the pain pills,
2: well, he's gotta be Italian.
0: Well, I mean, he could be
2: South Carolina,
0: whatever.
2: It's Jethro.
0: Whatever. You went down and bought Jeffra. How many Vicodins do you need there, Justin? Well, I need. I can't play two hillbillies because I sound identical. So you get some hillbilly.
2: The slow talker one, then the high fast talker
0: whatever,
2: one.
0: Whatever. You got hillbilly one talking to hillbilly two to buy some pain pills three, and they get stepped on four, and your girlfriend dies five. That's exactly how it went down. We'll get into that as well.
7: In the Love Sponge monarchy, thou shalt not challenge King Bubba's authority ever.
0: Me, say it, me.
8: He's not on drugs, he's just weird.
7: The Bubba the Love Sponge show returns after these words.

0: Volkswagen of Wesley Chapel. I think Lummy has himself a, not a brand new one, but a slightly used, much nicer than he had before, because quite frankly, his truck was like a piece of shiz.
1: Yes.
0: I mean, he just absolutely beat it to hell, and he held out to the very last minute till it could barely run any longer. I can only imagine what how low his trade-in value was, because nobody would buy that.
1: Thank you, Rolo, for the hookup.
0: But Volkswagen of Wesley Chapel, Lummy didn't necessarily want a Volkswagen, so he told Rolo, hey, put your feelers out. Next time you get a really nice truck that you take in on a good price, let me know. Rolo makes a few, Lummy waits a little bit, you know, maybe 2-3 weeks. Next thing you know, Rolo's like, hey, I got a, what year's your F-150?
1: 2025.
0: Look, for real?
1: Yeah.
0: Wow. Just a year old?
1: Yes, sir.
0: Look at you, Lummy.
2: You got a new F-150?
1: Yeah.
2: Good for
0: you. Look at you. It's that old Sanford and Son Chevy Silverado.
2: The old one was Chevy.
1: Oh. Yeah, yeah. It was
0: might
1: Chevy.
0: Have started out nice, but man, it was a shiz box.
2: Are you taking care of this one?
1: Yeah, of course.
2: It's not like a...
0: It's not like
2: truck.
0: It's not like a dumpster.
1: I owned the other one for 12 years, so first 6 years is good.
0: Lummy's truck turned into a compost mobile because everything he would throw back there would just end up composting.
1: Pretty much.
0: You know, like leaves and trash and wood and drywall and just, you know, all the things Lummy's carrying around being a landlord and having to fix his Airbnb property and just all the maintenance stuff and the goat feed and just all the stuff that Lummy hauls in the back of his truck. He doesn't ever dump it. It just turns into a big compost pile.
2: Sure, yeah, with all the heat and the time. I mean, he's probably making his own oil.
0: Yeah, you're right. Lummy's got an ecosystem in his tailgate. Lummy, hopefully you take better care of this one.
1: Oh, I will. Yeah, and Walker really likes it. It's a big back seat.
2: What color is it?
0: Walker likes it because he can actually function as a human being instead of like the other one. The entire jump seat crew cab area was completely full of tools and just skill saws and miter saws and air blowers and everything. It's here.
1: It's in the parking lot. In the parking lot. It's
0: looking nice. Thank you, Rolo.
1: Yeah, thank you so much.
0: Volkswagen of Wesley Chapel. 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Look at their new and used inventory. And more importantly, if you don't see any, is it Ray Ray? Is that our other guy?
1: Ray Ray.
0: So, Rolo or Ray Ray? You just call him up and say, listen, I'm Bubba Army. I listen to the show. I'm kind of looking for this. And boom, I didn't know Creatine Travis had a Atlas.
1: Does he?
0: Yeah, he's got a Volkswagen Atlas, which is the same as Brian the Babyface.
1: You like the Atlas, right?
0: I did, but it was a step up from what I wanted to spend, so I didn't get nothing. I'm very uncertain.
2: Oh, now you're nothing? You're not going to get the Atlas? You're going to get the Tiguan?
0: Well, maybe next year when I can start saving some money on rent. I told Merch Creek maybe at that point we can get one. But
1: well, there's going to change. I was talking to, I can't remember his name, the guy that helped me out with Rolo. They're changing up the whole body. They're actually making it like they took all the stuff that people have said they need to improve, and they're improving
0: on the Tiguan?
1: Yes. And the Atlas.
0: Really?
1: Yes.
0: So maybe I should wait.
2: Wait next year, get an Atlas, and then blow everyone out of the water.
0: Well, no.
1: Buy
0: a 25 or 26 next year because of the body style, and, you get pretty much a brand new car. But everybody's, is the new body style going to be that much better than the old one?
1: The guy that helped me with Rolo is Alvaro. He said that it's going to be.
0: Alvaro.
1: Yeah, Alvaro. He said that he's been looking at it.
0: Here's the deal.
1: It's going to be better.
0: Her Toyota Camry SE. It's still really nice, and we take good care of it. Get the oil change, keep it clean, take it down to Terry's Preferred Auto. Anything that needs to be done, he handles. And might as well just keep it. It's still nice. It's a 23. It's only got like 38,000 miles on it. It's still nice. And those Toyotas, I mean, they run great.
1: They sure do.
0: They go forever. So anyway, Volkswagen of WC are good. We got Ray Ray, we got Alvarez, and we got Rolo. Is that what we got now?
1: Yeah, Rolo.
0: Okay,
1: yeah.
0: There you go. Go on down there. So this next obviously is the Hayden Panettiere story, the Hollywood actress who was addicted to pain pills. They're saying now that it might not have been Josh, her side talking boyfriend. It may not have been her. It may have been that the pills that she got in L.A. from her drug, her L.A. drug dealer, who's now been targeted by the DEA. These pills that she died from might have been the ones that she bought in L.A. and that Josh, the slow talking hill jack, that's her boyfriend, he may not have bought any of them down at the corner from Billy Joe Bob. So this. Now, my thing this, Dan, is they obviously did a toxicology, they obviously did an autopsy, they obviously are really, really, really targeting where potentially her tainted pain pills came from. They now have, they've identified that the pain pill that she took was laced with fentanyl, and it traced back to a person that she bought them from in Los Angeles, and now the DEA is talking to that drug dealer. Now, my question to you, Dan, is shouldn't this have been the exact timeline and path that the Hogan medical examiner and investigators should have taken? Instead of no autopsy, no toxicology report, which means there's no, levels of fentanyl or anything that could potentially have killed Hogan. Hogan was taking pain pills and opiates at the time. Why don't you do what they did here and trace back, did the opiates he consumed, were they, one, prescribed to him? Two, was he buying stepped on ones? And three, were they clean? Were they, completely, as prescribed, Percocets, Vicodin, the long list of opiates. Why wouldn't you have done that in Hulk Hogan's deal?
2: It doesn't make any sense, Bubba.
0: Instead, you quickie autopsy it, you don't do a toxicology, you don't know what's in his body, and you don't have anybody to go investigate or talk to. Hayden Pantier took one fatal pill that day she died, and multiple law enforcement sources believe it was an oxycodone laced with fentanyl. Now, I got to tell you, Hayden Pantier, she's one level of fame, and Hulk Hogan is like 56 cogs above her, is he not? With regards to global fame or, just overall famousness. So if you're taking the added steps to go get some, she's not a B-list actress, but she's certainly not Julia Roberts and Nicole Kidman and Reese Witherspoon and some of the really, really Sydney Sweeney. She's not some of the upper echelon A. She's a B-lister kind of, isn't she? Or is she an A?
1: No, I'd say she's a B.
0: Yeah, she's not, a household name, so to speak. And you're going to go ahead and test the drugs that killed her. Why wouldn't you? Because she's famous and you don't want anybody to have done something illicit to a famous person. Just like Matthew Perry's drug dealer got busted, right?
1: Yes.
0: And so anybody that dies from, supposedly a pill overdose. Now, let's not forget, didn't they shoot Hogan twice with Narcan, too?
1: I believe that's what they said.
2: They do it to everybody.
0: I know, Dan, but it's just. Hogan was taking pain pills and they never really traced the chain of custody from his opiates. They never did that. And I wish they would have, because it would have potentially shut everybody like me and the next guy down, saying, well, we tested him. The opioids that he had in his body were not of a deathly lethal type, levels. They were not stepped on and they were, they were exactly as prescribed and the amount that he was prescribed by this particular doctor.
1: But wasn't Hogan prescribed fentanyl?
0: Yeah.
1: Didn't he have a little bit or did?
0: Yeah, I guess. Yeah. He would do fentanyl lollipops.
1: Yeah.
0: For pain. He would do fentanyl. He had a history of doing fentanyl lollipops. It's hard telling what Hogan had in his system.
1: So could we'll you never overdose know. From a lollipop?
0: Oh, yeah. I mean, ask Dan. Oh,
1: okay. Yeah.
0: He would sometimes, I'd see him suck down two or three of those things.
1: Holy cow.
0: Absolutely. He was like a horse. Hayden Pantier took one fatal pill that she and multiple law enforcement agencies believe it was oxycodone laced with fentanyl. Our sources, all connected to the case with direct knowledge, say that Hayden had a longtime drug dealer in Los Angeles who was providing her several black market prescription drugs, including oxycodone, we're told that Hayden took several drugs that she had purchased from her dealer on flights from L.A. to South Carolina to the day that she died. Authorities believe she took an oxy in the morning of her death And they think that that pill was laced with fentanyl. We're told that the DEA in Los Angeles is actively piecing together the relationship between Hayden and her drug dealer, attempting to trace the fatal pill back to him. See, that's what you do.
2: Right.
0: That's what they did with Matthew Perry.
2: That's what you got to do with everybody.
0: Yeah. Except unless you're Hulk Hogan. The case has shades of Mac Miller, where the drug dealer was convicted of supplying a rapper with drugs, including some laced with fentanyl. Law enforcement sources caution everything hinges on the toxicology reports, which are pending. But their working theory is that fentanyl-laced oxy pill is what killed her. As reported, when first report, you know, we all know that she had that bag, that party bag. This is the hall. Is this the hallway of the apartment complex? Yeah. I guess they're showing us.
1: I guess that's the apartment.
0: It looks like a schoolhouse.
1: It probably does.
2: Yeah.
0: It probably was, right, Dan? In some fancy dancy pennies on the dollar realtor bought it and turned it into high dollar condos. And the state price sold it for like $18, right? Because the other option was for the state to have to demo it for $3 million. So they practically gave it away.
2: Exactly.
0: And they make these fancy, you know, Euro Miami looking and kind of an industrial feel, right?
2: Mm-hmm.
0: This is where she took a lick, right here. TMZ, who cares about the hallway, right? Like, really? I mean, yeah, we obviously...
2: A little melodramatic.
0: Yeah, a little, yeah. I mean, obviously we care about the 911. You know, especially where, didn't Lummy, the first responder, come on and say, overdose? I think.
3: Okay, everyone, instant tutors on for cardiac arrest. Just in the walk. Road.
0: Oh, Jesus. Like, his address got get beeped out. What does it matter now? She's dead. Nobody's going there.
1: Well, like, TMZ deads. I mean, they just showed you the video of it.
0: That's true.
3: Okay, everyone, instant tutors on for cardiac arrest. Just in the walk.
0: Man, this dispatcher, she needs to get the sock out of her mouth, right? I've heard enough. TMZ, you're so hacky, right? TMZ is so hacky. This guy finally, I think on Friday, got convicted of attempted murder. And I was watching a courtroom TV deal, and he was just like acting like an arrogant prick, the guy. And this is a man who, I don't know if it's his ex-wife.
1: It's his ex.
0: And she's having dinner with some friends. As you can see, this guy's old as dirt, and this is probably this guy's wife. And so this dude, this homeless dude who used to be a lawyer, comes in and tries to kill her.
1: Oh, he's homeless?
0: Yeah, I think he's homeless now, and he used to be an attorney.
1: Oh.
0: He got thrown out, and he's all flipped out, and there's this fancy restaurant, and he goes up to shoot her. Damn, think about your luck on this. He goes to shoot her. He goes to pull the trigger, and it's on safety, which gives somebody enough time to jump on top of him. A server jumps on top of it and saves this woman's life. Think about how lucky as a woman, because, you know, had he turned the safety off, you know. So we got- Here he is. Now, you can see him right here. You can see him?
1: Wow, yeah.
0: He walks in like Johnny Undercover, has the gun in his pocket, goes to, like... Now, Dan, you are, at this point, you're done.
2: You're screwed.
0: Like, you are done. You're done.
1: She doesn't even see him yet.
0: No, and you're... Nobody does.
1: Yeah.
0: And so, you're hoping, Dan, if you're the big girl here, that you don't... That he doesn't miss and hit you. So, look, now, hold on. Increasing the odds of not missing, right? And like at this point, Dan, I mean, you literally need to be as lucky as if you played Powerball and won to not have been killed right here. Because it's his intention right here, and he goes to pull the trigger, and you can see that it's on safety. And so then he goes to like readjust it and turn the safety off, and this guy right here jumps on him, just Johnny Valet jumps on him, wrestles him down to the ground,
2: Wow, that little skinny guy's a stud.
1: Yeah, the ex-lawyer looks a big guy.
0: Oh, no, no. The ex-lawyer, Lummy, he's a big dude. He's a big dude.
2: What an idiot.
0: How much, Dan... I mean, you'd be forever indebted to that person right there for the rest of your life.
2: Saved the life. That little skinny waiter with the apron really was a godsend.
0: Right here, ready?
2: With an angel.
0: So hold on. One more time. Walks in. Like, you're 99% getting killed here. Boom. Goes to pull the trigger. Oh, I messed it up. Let me turn the safety on for that little bit of time it takes for him to turn the safety on.
1: Grandpa stepped in there.
0: Now he's going to reposition and blow her away. And Johnny Valet, watch Johnny Valet. Bam. Tackles him down to the ground. The big fat guy the killer actually falls on Johnny. I think he's Johnny Barback, Lummy. Yeah. Johnny Barback, and the woman's completely saved. God, tell me Johnny Barback ain't the man.
2: No. You're planning this whole thing.
0: Yeah.
2: Why would you screw that up?
0: Here's this guy right here. And he got convicted. But this is while the trial was going down. Look at just how much of a cocky, arrogant mother effer he is.
4: His involvement in that particular incident is when the gun is pointed, the gun is withdrawn. Tracy Cole.
0: So the gun's withdrawn.
4: Tackles him. And in tackling him, they fall over on Charles Malone. That is all that you'll ever see. You never, ever see a weapon being pointed at Charles.
0: Hold on now. Is this a defense? Where the defense says, well, technically there was never a weapon pointed. Bitch!
4: The state has insinuated that, well, he pointed the gun at the entire table. He didn't do that.
0: He didn't do that. I mean, I can say that he didn't point. He wasn't, in my opinion, he was only trying to kill old girl.
1: Yeah.
0: I would, you know. As much as he's a piece of shiz, and I want to see him rot in hell and get the death penalty, I can say that I don't think he was intending to kill anybody else but old girl.
2: No, I wouldn't give him three different counts of attempted murder on three different people.
0: No,
2: he was going after one person.
0: Sure, one person.
2: Because that's overcharging.
0: Right, exactly.
4: One key, state's exhibit, one yes. And one other factor...
0: Anyway, he starts laughing somewhere here. I missed it right here. But anyway.
4: You're talking about proof?
0: No good piece of shiz. I saw this headline, but I didn't. Then the video they show is more like the rescue effort. Like, there's really no news story on this. Is this Florida DUI suspect drops baby toddler into gator-infested swamp while running from the cops?
1: So yeah, it happened last night. Yeah.
0: So he's DUI.
1: Yeah.
0: Right? And they go to pull him over. And he goes and crashes the car into the Everglades, you know?
1: And then takes a kid with him. And then drops him off.
0: And then drops the kid off, to get bit by a gator?
1: Oh, yeah, I don't think he cared at that point.
2: I don't think he got bit either.
1: No, but I guess there was a gator infested.
2: It's Florida.
1: Yeah.
2: There's a golf course that's gator infested.
0: Now, let me assist them trying to...
5: Baby. Where?
4: South of our location in the
0: Woodline. So I guess this is them arresting him, maybe, and then
2: that's him walking through the swamp with his two kids.
0: Oh my God, for real?
6: I can hear him crying in the woods. Where are you? Come out this way. Come out this way.
0: He takes his two kids with him while he's running for a DUI.
1: Yeah.
2: Mm-hmm.
0: What?
1: Just leave him in the car.
0: He's
2: a responsible father.
1: A 2-year-old and a 10-month-old.
0: When we return, man, I mean, this lone juror, this individual, this African-American man that was the only person that actually had any sense about himself, and oh my God, the entire internet completely erupted over this weekend, and I guess a Boston television station outed the guy.
1: Oh, that's nice.
0: And so they've outed him, and he is, you know, he's gotten caught up into some stuff, including but not limited to, I think there might be an active domestic violence
2: Oh, they're going to do everything they can to destroy this guy's life.
0: I know.
2: They absolutely doxed him. The one thing about being in a jury is you have a choice whether or not you can be public or stay private. And he wanted to stay private because he was the only sane person in a room full of insane, liberal, murder-accepting women. I mean, these women are psychotic. And they even said that their whole purpose was to try to change the narrative.
0: And so, here's the deal.
2: I mean, that's not your job.
0: But here's the
2: deal.
0: They
2: should have been released.
0: This is, they are doxing this poor guy. And here's the deal. Regardless of what the guy has done or is currently involved in, he passed voir dire. Everybody had their preemptive strikes, and they, you know, once you set a jury, both sides agree, this is our jury, and he made it through, you know, whatever questionnaires, and I don't think that he lied on any of them. I don't think he lied on his questionnaires with regards to if he had a pending deal. One of the various stories that we're going to play, and I got a boatload of them from kind of both sides of the fence. One, the oh my God, I can't believe that that this bad guy was allowed to be on the jury, and this is just a travesty that this guy who's such a scumbag and done so many bad things in life, and he's got an active arrest warrant and what have you. Oh my God, it's such a bad. Or people like me that says, listen, when you take an oath to be a juror, you've passed the litmus test on both sides, and you've not done anything that's illegal within the jury setting, meaning, you know, you're not, you know, you're just, your past and what you're dealing with has nothing to do with the decision that you decide to make about this particular case. Now, if you've done something illicit as a jury, you know, like you weren't supposed to.
2: If you cheated during the trial,
0: yes,
2: period.
0: If you did something against the judge's instructions, or you did something that would not be, that would be, you know, against protocol of being a juror, then yeah, absolutely dismiss that person. You know, there's all kinds of jurors that get dismissed for all types of reasons, for talking to their family about it, or, you know, consuming the news, or just whatever. You know, the things you're not supposed to do. But if you've passed all of those tests, and the only thing you're guilty of is being the one opposing person that wanted to actually hold this woman accountable, it is criminal for television stations to be doxing you and to be getting into your past when your past, I don't think you lied about it on your jury, on the forms that you had to fill out. Now, if he did lie about it, and then that's kind of on him. I think that he should be held in contempt if he did lie about him. But if he didn't lie about him and he just slipped through the systems and people didn't think that, you know, it was really that big a deal and they allowed him to be part of the finals, you know, seated jury, then that's on the state, or that's on the defense, or that's on whoever, you know, signed off on this guy to be a juror. Like, you know, you just don't. It's a Jay and certainly Dan will tell you, in order to make it to be a juror, you got to really jump through a lot of hoops, and they usually check you out pretty thoroughly. And if they don't check you out pretty thoroughly and you've got a checkered past, but they haven't disqualified you, or it wasn't one of their preemptive strikes on one side or the other, then I'm sorry. You know what you've done in your life and what you currently might be facing, you as a person, has nothing to do with you as a juror. And it should be criminal for television stations and for other news outlets to dox this guy.
2: Wait a second. I just saw something in chat. Did some of the female jurors wear pink in solidarity?
0: Yes, yes.
2: During the trial?
0: Yes.
2: They should have been disqualified then.
0: Yes. Will you look that up?
2: That's really factual?
0: I think that's
2: shameful.
0: I think so.
2: That's a runaway jury. So at that point, the judge really got in way over his head. And when you have the jurors wearing clothing in solidarity with the defendant that they're trying to judge, that's gone. That whole trial just became a circus.
1: Yes, at least two jurors.
2: You got to throw that out. I would have absolutely disqualified those jurors right there on the spot.
0: Well, they didn't.
2: And to hear these women that were jurors talk about what they were trying to do, they weren't trying to perform justice. They were trying to perform social change. And that's not your job as a juror or as a judge.
0: I know. It's like, well, anyway, Ronnie D, our lovely governor, Ron DeSanctimonious, knows a good potential PR story to get. I mean, he knows how to play the game. And so I think it was yesterday or Saturday, he said, if the juror is being harassed, Florida will provide asylum for that juror. So Ron DeSantis is saying, I don't know by what means Florida would do that. Are we going to buy him a place to stay? Do we, like, at what expense? You know, right? Like, I like the fancy headlines. Florida Governor Ron DeSantis offers asylum to hold out jury in Lindsey Clancy case. I like the window dressing of it. Just that, what does that mean? Does that mean we give him a condo to live in Miami for free? Like, what do we do?
1: What do we do?
0: Yeah, we'll get into that. And then this whole jury thing. I mean, oh my God, this poor guy. And there's a part of me saying, you know, this guy's kind of shady. I mean, like, if I was to be realistic, there's a side of me that says, you dirty mother effers for doxing this guy and the life that he has to live when he was the only guy that had any sense about himself as far as what the average American thinks. And then there's a part of me that says, well, you know, maybe he is kind of a shady dude. And he wasn't looking through it necessarily through the same lens that he was supposed to be looking through it. And, you know, it was kind of wrong that he was on the jury. But at that point, you don't blame him. You blame the system for putting him on as a juror. You never blame him, right? Like, he didn't ask to be in this position, I don't think. Right. And he's not publicly said, hey, I'm the, you know, Dan, he's not at, I don't think he's benefited or made any money or disclaimed himself to be the holdout jury.
2: Have T-shirts. He hasn't been on all the news channels. The other people have. They're trying to make money off it.
0: And I think, Lemmy, that the lone juror should start a GoFundMe account.
2: He did. Like, someone did.
1: 80,000.
0: Is it for him, though?
1: That's what, like, they're saying.
0: See, like,
1: him.
0: I mean, if he would need to say that this is I would give to it if I knew it was his. But, you know, you don't know. You don't ever know if it's just some Johnny pop-up. Next thing you know, somebody's got 80 grand, whether it's him or just a fake guy. Let me, that's our new business, is when, like, real sexy news story goes out, let's just start a GoFundMe account.
1: Let's do it.
0: Well, I bet you we could make more money than this, what we're
1: easy
0: doing here.
1: Easy peasy, yeah.
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0: officially your last day, or no, today. Is today your last day to get it in, Lummy? I think it is. Or tomorrow?
1: Technically, it's tomorrow.
0: Okay, so tomorrow, your last opportunity to get your BARP number in. I think that Ashley has been in touch with everybody. Also, did you see the good hotel rate they got?
1: Yeah, they got a great hotel. Yeah. And we stayed there the other night when our AC went out.
0: Really?
1: It's a really nice hotel.
0: Yeah.
1: Bar, restaurant, everything.
0: Yeah, so the host hotel for BARP, we got like for $139 a night.
1: That's not, wow.
0: Yeah. Like, yeah.
1: It's a really, really nice hotel.
0: And it's going to be the main hotel. And then we're going to, I think they offer a shuttle service. Gloria's got it all handled. That, or we're going to hire a shuttle service to take everybody. Because it's about 15 to 20 minute drive to the venue from the hotel. So I'd rather have you guys take a shuttle service than drive yourself, please. Because, you know.
1: And the good thing is where the hotel is, there's a lot of restaurants, bars and restaurants right around it.
0: Everything to go. So I'm sure the BARP people will be meeting and making plans to meeting at various places and what have you. Lummy, I don't think we can do Bubba 199 BARP from here. I don't think.
1: No, I
0: but we had to technically get a hold of the Covington Farm Barn to see what their internet deal is. And Marcus said he might send us a Starlink or something.
1: Yes.
2: That'll work.
1: Yeah. Yeah.
0: So, but we're going to have to like realize, like, are we going to be behind, like, you and I are going to be behind like two tables with microphones?
1: Sunny days, $100.
0: Thank you. Sunny days. I appreciate you, my friend. Thank you. So let me, like, you know, where are you and I going to sit? Like, do we have just two microphones?

0: research, if you will. So tomorrow is officially your last day. PayPal, Venmo, Cash App, Super Chat, you know, whatever. Send me.
1: Lowbug said at the place there's a stage.
0: Oh, there is?
1: So we can be on the stage. Oh. Macho can be up on the stage, and then there's tables below.
0: We got like a couple
1: below.
0: Of buffoons up there with microphones. And sit at a coffee table, looking at everybody, looking at us, and Macho Man flexing after he just did shoulders
1: right.
0: and arms and what have you. Florida. So here's the details, I guess, of what Ron DeSantis is offering. Governor Ron DeSantis criticized media coverage of the holdout juror in the Lindsey Clancy murder trial and offered them a quote-unquote asylum in Florida. The jury reportedly has a history of domestic violence. Hold on, this pretty much is just the standard, you know, Florida man deal. Okay, not all of us, but a lot of people have a history of domestic violence. An active restraining order against him.
2: Oh, it's Florida.
0: Yeah, I mean, that's
2: welcome,
0: the average
2: welcome
0: dude.
2: Welcome to our state, kid.
0: That's the average dude, you know, hanging drywall this week, right? Clancy's trial ended in a mistrial and jurors' tasks with determining criminal responsibility in the deaths of three young kids could not reach a unanimous verdict. Governor Ron DeSantis is offering asylum to the holdout juror after accusing media outlets of launching a smear. They certainly did. And, like, I got, let me see. Not that one. I think, what, one? Oh, damn it. Let me, two, three, four, five, six. Like six, wow. and I X'd out another one. I got to find it. Like seven pieces of journalistic or news stations or other, and only two supporting him, and five kind of dogging him out, you know, kind of co-signing. And I think Channel 10 out of Boston might have been the first one to out this guy.
1: He's raised 112. The Give, Send, Go has raised 112,000.
0: It said, so Ron DeSantis said a man objected to allowing a woman to kill her three kids and get away with it. So NBC is trying to smear the juror whose identity should be protected. Another low for legacy media, said the governor. If the juror is being harassed, Florida will provide asylum. I'm sure that that it's welcome and appreciated. So, like what I'm saying, let me, when he says that will give you asylum, what does that necessarily mean? I don't know that he necessarily really gets into it, does he? Mm-hmm. I'm looking at it. No, he doesn't. Like,
1: I don't think he does.
0: He doesn't get into, what does asylum mean? Like, do you need to come down here, secure your own place, and then we're going to have a couple state cops outside your house? Or, like, you know, I don't think that you can leave it that vague and not tell us what you mean by it.
1: So I'm seeing something here is that if he did move down here, it looks like the governor would provide at least some kind of security when he moved down here.
0: Really?
1: Yeah, that's what this report I'm reading says. Like a police officer outside of his house.
0: Really?
1: Yes.
0: And that we're going to offer him...
1: Protection.
0: Protection.
1: Yes.
0: I don't know if I...
1: Yeah.
0: I don't know if I like that. I do like the way Jason Whitlock broke down Gail's, was it, who, what's this girl? Gail King. Who basically what? Got her job because she was Oprah's best, probably scissor sister.
2: Yeah.
0: Right?
2: Yeah, she was.
0: Yeah, I mean, she was Oprah, an Oprah pushdown, if you will.
2: Mm-hmm.
3: Gail King.
0: By the way, I love this. This is awesome.
3: They're passed out because a black man stood 10 toes down, stood on business, and wouldn't let Lindsey Clancy walk for murdering three children.
0: Yeah, for real.
4: A black man is a holdout juror?
5: Yes.
4: Well, I have to sit with that for just a second.
3: She's
2: so racist.
3: This is a black man that's not under our control. A black man stood up to a bunch of feminist women and said, "Nah, I ain't doing that. I'm not letting this murderer go free. I'm not."
0: That's exactly probably what he said too.
2: Mm-hmm. Yep.
3: Doing it. This is one of the greatest days of my life. Gail King, damn near.
0: So let me. I thought I'd play a couple of common sense. One, Jason Whitlock, that kind of represents how the average person feels. We don't care that this guy has a domestic violence deal. Like, we don't care. Even a priest, a man of God, he gives you the business as to how you're supposed to score this.
6: Tell you, this Lindsey Clancy debacle.
0: Let me picture if Glenn Beck would be a little bit older and decide.

0: be a priest, what this guy is.
1: He does there look like him.
0: He does look like Glenn Beck. Yeah. I know that you're highly evangelical, but I didn't know that you're actually given scripture on Sunday under the Catholic gimmick.
2: Universe that exists where a man would kill three of his children and be going to the courthouse, and hundreds of men would show up to
0: this guy. Hold on, I kind of interrupted the dude. He's like, nowhere do we live in a world where if me or Dan or the next guy, you know, would go and kill our three kids, like that there'd be men in blue shirts, you know, like saying, yeah, man, Dan didn't do it. No, they'd be like, fry that mother effer. I mean, the one dude just, you know, he just traipsed through the woods with his kids and maybe exposed them to a little crocodile, and he's automatic. They hunted him right on down, showed him the good news, right? He didn't even kill his kids. He just, you know, kind of put him at gator danger, if you will, right?
1: Allegedly.
0: Yeah, but, you know, we're throwing the book at that dude, but nobody's ever going to stick up for a dude that kills all three of his kids, lining it up with blue shirt saying, go, Danny, go.
1: But at what point did they decide that this woman's actions were justified?
0: Well, because when you're a bunch of blue, liberal, libertard, Massachusetts, tree-hugging granola bitches, and you're nine of you deep, and you got three dudes, and you can flip two of them because they're soft. And then you got the brother. And the brother's like, hell to the no, no, no.
1: But why did we shift? Why have we shifted
0: our
1: compassion
0: for the
1: perpetrator instead of the victims of the crimes? It happens all the time. When you have like an illegal alien murder someone, you don't hear anyone talking about the person getting murdered unless the Republican.
0: It's the judicial system and the states.
1: They just want to protect the illegal alien that committed a vile crime. We should take these people that commit these crimes and instead of celebrating them. I mean, that Clancy woman should be literally murdered in public, drawn and quartered, and the remnants of her body spread on the four corners of this planet. She's that evil of a human being.
0: Agreed.
1: She should never reproduce again. She should never see the light of day again. And they want to just make her a hero? A hero? How can you be a hero when you kill your own?
0: $1.2 million for this woman.
2: This Lindsay Clancy debacle. There is no universe that exists where a man would kill three of his children and be going to the courthouse, and hundreds of men would show up to rally behind him.
0: No, not one dude would be there.
1: Nope.
2: That world doesn't exist. But somehow, there's women out there that think this is a good thing. So now we are promoting killing children outside the womb. Is this not crazy? This is crazy. Yes, I understand she was on all these drugs and all the other things. Seek help. You're a grown woman.
0: Now, do you ever notice, like, so the Hayden Panettiere, that bitch takes some drugs, she takes a lick, and it's, oh my God, it's, you know, it's not cool. She died from stepped on fentanyl, and yippee-o. But Lindsay Clancy, I mean, she absolutely was, you know, an absolute drug addict on the SSRIs and just all the stuff that she was taking. And that's okay. She was on a lot of drugs. It's okay. You know what? It's not her fault. It's the doctor's fault. Nobody's blaming the doctors on Panettiere, right? And so why are we, you know, making excuses for the Lindsay Clancy? Because that bitch was on more drugs than Heather Panettiere. And we're all, oh, it's okay to be on drugs.
1: And why is he not?
0: And it's not you responsible for your drugs. It's your doctor. We're going to blame it on your doctors. You know how everybody in this whole Clancy deal takes a hit and blame except her? The only person that's not to blame for, okay, you're going to blame the doctors for the drug. You're going to blame the healthcare system on denying her various.
1: The husband for pushing her.
0: You're going to blame the husband. You're going to blame the drugs. You're going to blame the mental psychosis. You're going to blame the people that evaluated her and didn't lock her up. Like, everybody is to get the district attorneys in on it.
1: But not the chick that admitted to doing it.
0: No, not the person that actually admitted. And evidence shows strangulated her kids for a total of nearly 20 minutes at 6.5 minutes per kid. Nope. That's the person that we're not blaming. That person gets a pass.
2: This is a catastrophe that this thing happened at all, and we should pray for her. I think she has demons, to be honest. But these
0: women. She's got more than demons, brother.
2: Women that are behind her. Insanity is reigning in many places. If you're dating a woman right now,
0: so listen, for all you men that are scoring this out, if you're dating a chick right now,
2: who is a supporter of this woman who killed her children, cut bait and run for your life.
0: Yeah. If you're dating a chick, be like, I know, you know, you see it differently than me, but she was failed by the system, and I'm not going to blame her. Everybody but her should be blamed. Poor thing. Had to go through postpartum depression. I haven't even had a kid, but I can tell you that it's bad.
1: I mean, what would you do if you're already married and your wife is like a huge supporter? Oh, like, what do you do? Like, oh my God, this woman's a monster. Start I married
0: cheating,
1: a monster.
0: Start cheating. Try to find some good ass.
1: She's going to kill you and kill the kids.
0: Start finding some
1: like
0: good ass.
1: Like Clancy did. That's her justification.
0: Hold on, you're right. Oh my God.
1: He was cheating on me. He wasn't paying attention to me. God. I wasn't beautiful enough to him. The kids are too much work. I'm just going to kill them and then jump out the window half-assed.
0: Be careful.
1: I give myself a stubbed toe and a broken back.
0: For all you fellas out there, man, whose chicks align with the defense, with the Clancy defense, man. Watch out for your kids.
3: Get your kids in
0: hammer heart. Up your house, man, because old girl could go at any time, hair trigger Willie on your ass.
1: No, his advice is solid. If your girl, married, wife, girlfriend, dating, and she supports Clancy, run for your life, run for your
0: cut
1: children's
0: bait.
1: Lives, cut, run, and avoid that woman because she is poisoned, she is sick, she is broken, and she is evil. Anyone that supports this crazy bitch is a broken, evil,
0: bitch.
1: Vile, demonic bitch. Sorry, girls.
2: Because one day you'll be having kids with her, and she thinks this is okay. I'm serious. That's a big impediment for me in a marriage.
0: Thank you.
1: Well, he's a priest. He shouldn't be getting married anyway.
0: Thank you, Rev. Yeah, you need to
1: thanks for your advice.
0: You know what? Hey, listen. Try to leave the boys alone. Okay, buddy? Thank you for the advice. Try not to touch kids. Thank you, especially boys. So here's the story of I don't know if this is dead. This is the Channel 10 NBC affiliate out of Boston that really started this whole doxing. The lone juror is a bad guy. He's got a record. He's got a eviction notice. Like Channel 10, if this guy ever lawyers up and decides, listen, you know, I'm gonna. These people certainly would probably be victim or have committed, you know, slander, liable, defamation. You know, that's right down Jay's alley. But God, one would think that this guy would have a case for that, right?
4: Lying with the lawyer that you stay away from and have no contact directly or indirectly with the alleged victim in this case, and also that you not abuse this person.
5: You're listening to audio the NBC 10 investigators obtained from Brockton District Court in September 2021.
0: So 5 years ago. Exactly 5 years ago.
5: That's when the holdout juror in the Lindsey Clancy case faced a criminal charge for assaulting his wife. According to the...
0: Which ain't cool. That ain't cool. I'm not saying I agree with that. But if you pass through all the checks and balances and you didn't fill out your jury form, you know, fraudulently or, you know, erroneously, and you were truthful on your jury for, you know, form fill out deal, and you disclosed this stuff, then anybody that besmirches your name and doxes you should be held accountable.
5: This police report, the juror's 13-year-old nephew called 911 after seeing his uncle grab his wife by the throat and throw her into a dresser. The report says the juror's mom repeatedly screamed, "You're evil," as police arrested him. Court records show the couple divorced after the incident, and the criminal charge was eventually dismissed.
0: All right, hold on. Nobody covers that. So within the court of law, Dan, they dismissed this case. That means that they didn't feel either mutual parties agreed this wasn't a problem or the state, you know, said we don't think that we could, you know, have a great outcome on the prosecution of this. So we're going to something
1: innocent until proven guilty.
0: Right.
1: The case was dismissed and they're still slandering him about this.
5: The ex-wife told
0: now, hold on. Had it stuck, we'd be having a different conversation right now.
5: This week, she didn't want to testify in the case because she was worried about losing custody of her daughter. Last year, that same teenage nephew took out this restraining order after he says the juror pushed him to the ground and repeatedly punched him in the face. The teen wrote that his uncle then said, "You ruined my life for calling the police," and added, "You've had this coming your way for a long time." That restraining order was still active when the juror was selected for the Lindsey Clancy trial.
0: But hold on. Did it, like... Did he disclose it?
5: And listen to evidence for weeks in the high-profile case.
3: I don't see how they would have allowed him to be a member of this jury.
5: NBC 10's chief legal analyst Michael Coyne is talking about this confidential juror questionnaire.
0: All right, so Dan, this is probably the crux of everything, right?
6: Yes.
5: Which clearly asks if someone has been arrested, been charged with a crime, or been served with a court order. All boxes that should have been checked.
7: If those,
0: and he didn't?
6: We don't know.
7: Had all been answered.
0: Well, that's right. We don't know, right?
6: You don't have that form.
7: Truthfully, do you find it hard to believe that he would have been seated on this jury?
3: I don't see how. If
0: is that what's next, Dan? The media will try to get that form?
6: Oh, yeah. They're absolutely going to get that form.
8: Jay says that the defense probably wanted this guy as someone who had been previously...
0: For an appeal.
8: Yeah, falsely accused of a crime.
0: Yeah, Jay's mm-hmm. right. Like, so... If Jay's
1: they probably yeah they Jay's, probably didn't they didn't they didn't protest him. It's not like they tried to use a strike on him and didn't get it.
8: Yeah,
1: you know, Jay, they accepted him.
0: If Jay's available, let me know. I'll go early to him.
8: Oh, he's coming in.
0: Oh, he's coming in.
8: Yeah.
0: Oh, fantastic.
8: He should be here shortly.
0: Fantastic. Hold on.
3: Questions have been answered correctly. One side or the other would have taken the chance with allowing him to be seated.
5: The NBC 10 investigators also learned the juror hasn't paid the monthly rent at his Plymouth County home since last...
0: Man, they're killing this guy.
5: Last March.
0: All right, so he's behind on rent. He got a domestic violence charge, no pros, right? And yep. He's got an active restraining order against mm-hmm. him. So he's behind on rent. Basically, the two things that you got on him that could be potential evidence is... He has an active restraining order. That's it. His status with his landlord should have nothing to do with his civil duty as being a jury.
8: This guy's getting called out because he didn't want to convict a lady that killed her three kids.
0: Right, exactly. This guy's a dirty, no good piece of shiz because he stood his ground on really what about 95% of America thinks.
5: According to housing court records, as jurors deliberated last week, the landlord secured a judgment of more than $12,000 in unpaid rent and is moving forward with an eviction.
9: And I'm going to declare a mistrial.
5: When the Clancy trial ended with no...
0: God forbid that these people didn't get their way. The white people, the white libertards from Massachusetts didn't get their way. And everybody's throwing a fit because of it.
5: Verdict. Several jurors told us how the lone holdout refused to engage in deliberations.
10: He would not enter.
0: God forbid. We were trying to get the black guy to flip over towards us, and he said he was not going to do it. We didn't get our way. We're used to getting our way.
10: Interact with us.
11: He was very arrogant.
0: I want to interact with you three cows anyway.
11: He really did not take anything that anybody said.
5: When the NBC 10 investigators...
0: Because he has nothing in common with any of you ass wipes.
5: Investigators contacted the juror's family members. They said he'd been estranged since the alleged incident with his nephew. None of them knew of his involvement with the Clancy trial. One described him as a narcissist who she believed should have never...
0: All right, so if you... Listen, you can get any former family member to talk all kinds of smack about anybody. You're now estranged from your wife or what girlfriend or baby mama, and of course her family hates you. Did you go to anybody on his family and ask him what they thought about the dude, or was it just on the other side?
5: Served as a juror in such an important case.
7: What should happen next is should the court be reviewing that questionnaire and seeing how it was answered?
3: No doubt that the questionnaire will have to be reviewed, and the district attorney will look at both the questionnaire and the answers and look at the information to see whether that was truthful. It is, in fact, a crime not to do so.
5: So tonight we've reached out to the Plymouth County DA's office to ask about our findings, along with Clancy's defense team. Both are declining to comment right now, but we'll let you know if that changes. Juror questionnaires are not public records, so it's unclear if the document in question still exists or if it was destroyed in the wake of the mistrial.
0: I mean, yeah. What if they destroyed it?
6: Then we never gonna know.
0: I mean, but if it's out there, they're gonna find it. Look at this uptight bitch. She's sniffing around.
12: NBC 10 Boston has discovered new details about the holdout juror.
0: Oh, my God.
12: From the Lindsey Clancy murder trial. Of course, that trial ended last week. Deadlocked.
0: I mean, that's a horror. Does that just come across bitchy? You got a camera overhead. She's looking up at you with the glasses down, butch haircut.
8: With that Boston accent.
0: Boston accent with a man-type sport coat on.
6: She's trying to be an anchor for CNN.
0: Get the hell out of here.
12: No verdict because of a lone holdout. Now, after the mistrial...
0: Put your glasses up.
6: Yeah, that's the worst. I hate that look.
0: Don't look at me.
6: Giant reading glasses.
0: Don't look at me over your glasses, you douchebag.
6: It's condescending.
12: Our NBC 10 investigators pulled court records that were tied to that juror, and we found a 2021 charge for assault.
0: This bitch pisses me off already.
12: Mm-hmm. His wife, that was later dismissed, an active restraining order that a nephew had taken out against him, and that has still been in effect even while he sat through weeks of testimony.
0: Oh, my God. God forbid.
6: Dude, she needs to get some teeth work. Look at those teeth. They're all jacked up.
0: Snot-nosed little kid.
6: Look at those teeth.
0: I see the bottom.
6: She had jacked up teeth.
12: And a pending eviction.
6: Guess her girlfriend doesn't care.
12: Unpaid rent. So, why does that matter to the trial? Well, before you're seated, you fill out a questionnaire. It asks whether you've been arrested, charged with...
0: Get the hell out of
6: She's
0: here.
6: She's never had her nails done.
0: Get the hell out of here. Well, all these bitches are going absolutely bonkers.
6: What's this girl say?
0: I don't listen.
13: Michelle in the Lindsay Clancy trial.
0: She goes, the juror might be going to prison. The juror, the lone holdout juror, might be going to prison.
13: Huge.
0: Where do all these armchair lawyers get all their information and your case law facts?
13: Huge bombshell in the Lindsay Clancy trial. I'm a forensic scientist and a former CSI. The holdout juror might actually be going to prison. There is some
0: what?
13: Unbelievable reporting from NBC Boston about the holdout juror, who we now know was a black man in his 30s. He's one of two men on the jury who has not yet come forward and spoken publicly. And now that we have seen this reporting from NBC Boston, I think we understand why he has not come out and spoken to the media yet, because he's probably going to jail.
0: Yeah, probably. He's probably going to go to jail.
6: He's got big crazy eyes and
13: so
6: stuff.
13: First of all,
0: yeah. Jesus. This
8: she's going to go to jail for?
0: She's just like a wide mouth bass.
6: For filling out the form
13: NBC Boston
6: incorrectly? She has no idea.
0: She's just going to hammerhead shark. Shut up, hammerhead shark.
13: She does. Their story by saying that they tried to reach this juror at his house where he is currently being evicted. He owes $12,000.
0: Again, none of which
6: is criminal.
0: Is criminal and or should have any bearing on your civic duty as a juror.
6: So shame him because he's not wealthy.
0: Right.
13: In back rent, he has not paid his rent in 18 months. On its own, probably not the
0: end. Don't think I haven't been rent, a little bit late when times were tough for me, buddy.
13: The world. However, this juror has been arrested before.
0: Yes. So having, he might have been detained, but they dropped. Nobody's bringing that part in. He was arrested for domestic violence. The charges were dropped. Does that not mean that you're, innocent? Doesn't that mean you're innocent?
14: Yeah. Well, we can get very philosophical if you choose to. The jury verdict says not guilty.
15: Yes, sir.
14: It doesn't say innocent.
16: Let's all take a moment.
17: Remember, this show is about words, not actions.
16: Okay, there is a God.
17: More of the Bubba the Love Sponge show after this.

0: a refreshing thing in the fact that Jay's in studio. Love it.
1: Good morning.
0: Not that, you know, from the enclave doesn't sound good, but just having you in here. And also, Dan's a little bit more tempered when you're actually physically here compared to just yelling at you over the internet.
1: I believe that.
0: Yeah. Dan, do you, and I'm not trying to bury you or nothing like that, but do you find yourself, you can't quite be quite as unhinged around Jay, or do you not even care if Jay's around and you're unhinged?
1: Doesn't really affect me.
0: It doesn't?
1: No.
0: Mm.
1: I wish.
0: Does he ever have to, like, you know, take you aside and say, Danny, you got to chill?
1: Oh, that happens all the time.
0: Hold on. I probably from both brothers, right?
1: Yes, yeah, it does.
2: Yeah. Less from me.
1: Yes, less from Jay. But it happens all the time. And, you know, I take it with a grain of salt.
0: Well, I've seen it where sometimes... You'll have maybe a day or two to think about said Dan reaction or Dan conundrum, if you will, or Dan unhingedness. Steve will have a talk with you. And sometimes you will just lay down and be like, yeah, you're right. I probably shouldn't have. But a lot of times you fight back.
1: I absolutely do.
0: Yeah. Most of the time you do. It ends up being just, you know, it ends up being crazy. Poor Jay has to witness it.
2: Not as often anymore.
0: Now, Jay, do you ever have to come in and mediate? Be like, Steve, chill out a little bit. Now, because I know sometimes, you know, Jay is sometimes your advocate, Danny, where he'll come in and he'll think that Steve's being a little bulldoggy and he needs to chill out a little bit. Does that ever happen?
2: It does, but Dan's been all good. It's all good.
0: Yeah, Dan, I can't even tell you the last time you were the...
2: I can, but let's not talk about that on air.
0: Well, hold on. Wow. Jay, that might have been like a level 2 or 3, but I can't tell you the last time we had DEFCON 9 on him. I can't.
2: That was still months ago.
0: Yeah, that was... We might be close to a year anniversary since we've had a DEFCON situation where all hands on deck need to jump in immediately. So anyway, we're talking about, you know, how this... And Jay, who has seen... a ton of jury forms and the things that juries have to fill
2: picked
0: out.
2: A lot of juries.
0: You picked a lot of juries. And, you know, there's a big whodunit on this particular loan, you know, the African-American man that was the only one to hold out because it was 11-1 with regards to not guilty by reason of insanity versus, you know, guilty by reason of, you know, killing three of your kids. Mm-hmm. And now this juror is being picked apart, doxed, and people using things that really shouldn't matter against him, when realistically the only thing they should judge him by is whether, one, he filled the form out correctly and did not lie. That could be, I could see, potential issue number one. Mm-hmm. And then two, if he did fill it out correctly, well, then that's on the system. That's on the whole entire checks and balance system.
2: 100%. And, you know, I was just saying to Dan that there's many defense lawyers that would pick an African-American who had been falsely accused of a domestic, thinking that this juror may go your way because he may have a bad taste in his mouth about the police system and about the jury system and about criminal justice. And there is no criminal justice having been falsely accused. As a defense lawyer, we look for that sometimes. You want someone that's going to look at the police with a little bit of a skepticism. And so it's just so rich to me that we're sitting here crucifying this guy who's late on his rent and has an alleged, you know, TRO against a nephew, and yet we're defending a murderer.
0: And
2: that killed three of her kids.
0: Exactly.
1: Right. And we could justify that. We just can't justify him not having enough money to pay his rent because he's trying to pay for eggs and gasoline.
2: And a defense lawyer for being falsely accused of a domestic.
3: Said.
0: And then these jurors, after one after another, that all, you know, voted, you know, to let the bitch off by reason of insanity, they just cannot wrap their heads around the fact that they didn't get it their way. And so now when it's time to pile on the lone juror, here they are.
3: Explicitly said, you know, I don't know if the prosecution or the defense proved their case.
4: More jurors from the Lindsey Clancy murder.
0: Listen.
2: Well, that's reasonable doubt.
0: More jurors are saying that there is a bad black guy in there. He's late on rent, and he choked out his cousin. So you know that indeed that would justify, because we have a black man on the jury that is behind on rent and choked out his cousin. That makes it okay for you to kill your three kids. Well, because of that guy. Just because of that sole guy right there makes it okay for her to choke out her kid.
5: Jay, can the judge, because he did seal the names for 14 days after the trial, can he make that longer, or is in 14?
2: Yes, he can.
5: Okay.
0: Can the judge step in and say,
2: I think OJ, they kept him for 6 months, and then they may have gone even another 6 months after that. It depends on the state.
0: Can they keep it forever? Can a judge go forever, or is he going to catch heat for that?
2: I think eventually they have to let him go. They have to let the
4: trial are speaking out and lambasting one of their peers. Nick Dargy illuminating more of the jury's dynamics to Good Morning America September 10th, and specifically calling out the lone juror who refused to find Lindsay not guilty by reason of
0: God, they're just doxing the hell out of this guy.
4: Sanity in the killing of her three children after 7 days of deliberations, leading the judge to declare...
0: Hold on. So they're already donating... I mean, I'm sorry. They're dedicating playgrounds to these three kids?
1: Yeah.
0: And so the community, they obviously are tore up over this. It's a very tragic deal, you know, celebrating the lives of Cora, Dawson, and Callan.
1: But justice for Lindsay.
0: We used $26,000 of the $1.2 million that they took in to put this little sign up here.
2: Yep.
0: May this playground provide a symbol of hope and remembrance as we rebuild the communities, a gift to our youth and an effort to enhance, sustain, and the precious childhood. So kids are they're walking up here saying, oh man, what's up with these three kids? Why don't you put on the description as to what really happened? You know what? Be sorry for these three kids who cannot be playing on the playground with you right now because their mom choked them out. And they died, just like if your mom did it to you. You're like, my mom could never do it to me. Well,
1: that's what we thought.
2: She can in this state.
0: Yeah, she didn't. Yeah.
4: A mistrial on September 4th.
3: There was several times I would ask him.
0: Look at this little nerd.
3: Show us evidence or, you know.
0: I feel as if this black guy's on trial.
2: No doubt.
0: Like, it's not like, listen, when you're a juror, and you got your own little rap going on and what you think it is, you can probably tell them, and they're trying to get you to flip, and you're just like, man, I ain't doing it, and I ain't doing it. And then this little nerd comes up and asks me to describe why I ain't. I'm like, listen, bitch, get off me. I'm not Johnny Explanation up in here.
2: I think of the tremendous pressure this guy is. I mean, as a trial lawyer, I really revel in the strength this guy showed, because he did was in the face of
0: the lone juror.
2: 12 angry men.
0: Yeah.
2: How about 9 angry women? Yeah. Like the old movie, 12 angry men. He's got 9 angry women.
0: And two soft dudes
2: yelling at him.
5: Oh, by the way,
2: hours.
5: That park, the dad donated the money, built the park.
0: Of course,
5: donated
2: the Lindsay Clancy Foundation.
5: No, the Patrick Clancy.
3: That helped to prove what he was saying. And he couldn't.
4: Dargy going on to accuse the juror in question of refusing to engage with the others and scrolling on his phone.
0: Like, God forbid, like as a juror, like maybe scrolling on your phone. I don't know if that necessarily.
2: Well, maybe at 37 hours, Bubba, you were sleeping on the ground at some place before. Remember 12. Ordering pizza? Can you imagine after 38 hours what you're doing?
5: Yeah,
2: you're like, listen, ladies, I've already told you I'm not changing my mind.
5: Yeah,
2: I'm just going to sit here and do this.
0: Me and Jay were part of a mitigating deal that lasted 14 hours, and on hour 10, I went into the corner and started taking a nap.
5: But Bubba, can you imagine being with those women jury for
2: 38 hours?
0: And I was
1: After Karen 1, Karen 2, Karen 3,
2: with that Massachusetts
1: Karen 4.
2: Accent.
0: At least I had Brent, Jay, and
2: Stevie D.
0: Stevie D and Greg Herring. Mm-hmm. I had four of my boys with me, and they still couldn't keep me from hitting the ground at 10 hours.
2: Nope.
0: I go, Jay, can I just go lay? He go, yeah, go right ahead, man. If I'll wake you if you need to sign something.
2: The jurors would be like, he was in the corner sleeping.
0: Yeah,
2: he told you right beforehand, you're not going to change my mind.
4: Their jurors addressed him. Dargy also claims that the unnamed juror at one point picked up the exercise band that Lindsay used to strangle her children.
0: Okay, it's an exhibit, is it not?
2: Yep.
1: And you're supposed to pick them up.
0: And you can play with them all you want.
1: All day long.
0: Look at them and whatever you want.
2: Mm-hmm. Maybe you couldn't get past that, Bubba.
0: I would actually hold it against somebody that did not extensively look it up and stretch it all out and see what the tension would be. In fact, you as a juror, I don't think that you've done your duty in due diligence if you haven't picked it up and seen how much tensile strength it would take to create the crushing of a larynx. Dan, when you strangle when you strangle somebody, is there usually the crushing of the larynx and all of that?
1: Yes, especially a kid. That doesn't take
0: much. What's that bone that they say? The
1: hyoid.
0: The hyoid. A lot of times they'll break the hyoid. You know, you're looking at, you know, there's a that takes a lot of pressure, does it not?
1: It takes a fair amount, yes. Right. It takes less than a kid, but...
0: Right.
3: He took the exercise band out of the bag, grabbed...
0: I'm going to say, listen, all you white bitches, I'm going to put this around your neck. You know,
3: an empty water bottle and tied the band around.
0: Oh, you little woke.
2: He couldn't get
0: bitch.
2: Past the murder.
0: Yeah.
2: You're just proving that he can't get past he's a murderer.
3: Pulled it. I was shocked. It didn't make any sense to me. Like, we're not in here to play detective or...
2: Yes, you are.
3: It's not a game of Clue.
0: Yeah, it is.
2: Yes, it is.
0: It is. All of what you said, it is. It's exactly what it is. It's
1: and you know what happened instead, though, Bubba? You happened instead? So they're mad at this guy.
0: They flipped the narrative.
1: No. They're mad at this guy for, like, a layman just seeing what it would be like to put an exercise band around another object and pull and see what
2: happened. What kind of force?
1: That's actual...
0: That's due diligence.
1: That's due diligence. Yes. That's working with the evidence.
0: Yeah.
1: What happened also in this jury, allegedly, I heard, were that two nurses were in there, and they were testifying themselves as experts as to the effects of the medication on Lindsey Clancy.
0: Right.
2: I heard that.
1: That's mistrial grounds for mistrial.
0: They're using their professional position.
1: Which you're not allowed to do.
0: To try to influence people on the type of medication she was on and what that can do to a person.
2: That's why I'll never be a juror.
0: When realistically, they just have you have to be mindful of that medication, but draw your own conclusion based on the testimony that has been given about the mixing of these medications.
1: Right. Those two women should have been disqualified as jurors.
0: The only thing that you can think of with regards to that medication is to who testified, you know, what experts testified. Whatever you were presented in the open court via testimony is what you can do, how you can consider those drugs.
2: And that's it.
0: That's it. What Rhonda and Martha said, because they're two nurses and they've administered these SSRIs and all these other things and they've seen various reactions in the emergency room, that's not in play at all. But they discussed that.
2: That's why I shouldn't be a juror, because I would say to the judge, I will be the foreperson and the jury will do exactly what I say.
0: Yeah, I will convince
2: everybody. That's what will happen.
0: Because that's what I do.
2: So you need to get me off of the jury pool right now, because otherwise it's going to go whichever way I say.
0: Anytime I check in for jury duty, they see who I am and they just said, nope, you can leave immediately.
1: Yeah, they didn't even get me into the big room.
2: Imagine having leaving Dan on a mal trial would be like...
0: I've never been in the big room. I get released right at the countertop.
1: Yep,
0: right
1: so there. Do I, or beforehand.
0: So do I. Yeah.
3: Darius.
4: Dargy, who was serving in the military abroad when he received his jury summons, stating that he is haunted by the case, particularly because he heard the 911 call made by Patrick Clancy upon discovering his
0: death. Yeah, when's this infamous 911 call that they say is so damning? Like, when does that come out? And what could be on that 911 call that is so like, oh, wow, I mean, that certainly exonerates her. Like, they often go back to this 911 call and, you know, like, one, I'm assuming that it's made from Patrick Clancy to, you know, to 911. And then what could he have said that everybody wants to, like, oh, this big 911 call. If you heard that, you change your mind.
1: Well, that's a dumb question.
0: Like, what do you say? Hey, it's Patrick Clancy, and I did it all. Yeah. I killed the kids. I threw my wife out the window. I'm having an affair. The district attorney's in on it. I'm going to sell my house.
1: My new girl's pregnant.
0: There's pictures of me having a good time with my new girl because she doesn't kill children.
2: That's right. 2 years later.
0: Am I not allowed to have a good time with a woman that doesn't kill children?
1: So when Lindsay jumped out the window and broke her back and landed in the backyard, didn't she scream? Did anyone holler? Was she just sitting there floundering in the grass for hours before she got found?
0: I think she was so hurt, Dan, that she could, you know, like, I think if you jump out the window to the point of being paralyzed, I don't know necessarily how much you can scream or, like, I don't know.
2: You know, that was one of the questions that these pink hat wearing women have been saying is, well, when he went up to her, she said the kids are in the basement, but when EMS came, she couldn't talk. So he must be lying. Well, I mean, that's such a irrelevant fact. And you can certainly be vocal and then a few minutes later not be vocal, right, Dan?
0: Here,
1: you could be vocal, well, not vocal, and then vocal again. Depends
0: Dan never
1: on how
0: cannot
1: feeling.
0: Be vocal. Please, you're asking the wrong person.
2: Wrong guy.
0: I can't ever shut up.
1: Bubba, I just had an injury. I you know, I had a bicycle accident a few weeks ago, and I got severely hurt in that accident. And so I could scream, but I was quiet, but I could scream. And I did say help a bunch of times, and the dumbass Mexicans that were working on the house didn't even know what the word help meant, so they didn't react. They just sat there and kept working, ignoring me. So pissed off. Where's ice when you need them?
0: Well, it might be to your benefit if the Mexicans that were working there were part of the job site that this was being delivered to, and none of them took any type of precaution to, you know, to
1: move. Because in Mexico, they don't have bike lanes.
0: Another mad juror.
6: We knew that this was a turning point, and this would be something that could change something to make it better for other women in the future, for other females.
0: Yeah, because that's how we're supposed to vote with regards to a jury, is we're not supposed to look at the crime. We're supposed to predict what this crime might have on next generations. That's exactly not what's on your instruction form at all. They don't say, listen, I want you to one way or another, based on how you think this law is going to be interpreted down the road. No, bitch. She either did it, she didn't do it, or she did it by reason of insanity. That's it. I think there was three options, right? Like, did it, not did it. Maybe there was a second degree in there. And then she was guilty by reason of insanity. And that's what, you know, all 11 voted for, except for the brother.
6: Please, you know, justice for those children. Is this never happening again?
0: Yeah, hold on.
2: They're dead.
0: Yeah, so like, how can we just slough that off?
7: What?
0: You know, like, justice for the kids. You know, like, that's never going to happen. Well, yeah,
2: that's
0: duh.
2: Conviction.
0: That's why we're here today, as to why are those children never going to get justice? Oh, because maybe their mom killed her? Well, yeah, hell yeah, she's insane. Anybody to have that type of mentality has to be insane. So let's like, we're like really muddying the waters here.
8: And Devlin also talked to me about the impact this has had on her own mental health.
0: Oh, yeah. I'm a juror, and guess what? I got told no by a black guy. Oh, man, I can't sleep at night.
8: She said during the week-long trial, she would walk to a park or the beach during lunch, and she just couldn't bear to look at the families around her. She says, guys, she's still having a hard time with that.
0: Yeah, because it's not because of anything other than the bitch that you're letting go killed her kids. Mm. And maybe what you feel guilty of is the fact that you're fixing to let her go.
2: Mm-hmm.
0: You are such a soft person that you cannot hold this person accountable for what she truly did, and you want to give her a pass.
1: Okay, let her kill your kids and see how embracing and forgiving you are if this woman killed your kids. Anyone that's supporting her.
0: If Jay was the counsel, he would have put on as the fourth option, would you let this person babysit your children?
1: Right, exactly.
5: That's it, Bob.
0: Just hold on.
5: That's the question.
0: If indeed you find her insane, then go to, the other box, and that says, now that you found her not guilty by reason of insanity, would you allow her to watch your children? If it's a no, then refer back to charge
2: question
0: one,
2: number one should be
0: of
2: changed.
0: Being guilty of, by, you know, of killing her three children.
1: Wish she fell into a wood chipper.
0: Well, not gonna work worse that. And you know, here's the thing, she's gonna, I would think, Jay, that they've probably positioned, the defense have probably positioned themselves probably pretty good to cut one hell of a deal. I mean, the mm-hmm. state's been shown their ass. You know what, I don't know that the jury pool is going to be any different next time of all these people. You're not going to find anybody that's not, you know, hasn't already formed an opinion or seen this. You're going to have to sequester the jury. The cost, I mean, these big high profile, you know, cases, they're not free to the county. The county only has a certain amount of money that they've budgeted, you know, a year for trials, if you will. And most of them are just, that's why there's so many plea deals and things like that. This is going to be quite expensive for the state for the next time around. They're going to have to sequester the jury, pay for housing, pay for food, pay for transportation. I mean, you know, it's...
2: And for those listeners that don't know, sequestering means you got to, like, shield them from everything. And so that they didn't sequester this jury to begin with...
0: None.
2: Is a travesty. How can you allow them to go home at night and talk to their spouse with all the social media and everything, just say, please don't look at any social media. Oh, okay, judge. won't do it. My husband will. He'll whisper in my ear. He'll tell me everything that's going on. I'm going to know about all the protests. I'm going to know about the millions of dollars raised. That's why you sequester a jury. So, and this jury should have been sequestered from the beginning.
0: So the next time around, it has to be sequestered. Think of the cost on that. I mean, I think the state steps up and just probably offers her a plea deal. And she's positioned herself or her lawyer brilliantly to be probably on the stronger side of that leverage.
2: Yeah, and he said any deal, she will not go to prison. So he feels pretty emboldened and pretty in a position of power. So we'll see whether or not they recharge. I think they should recharge first-degree murder again. They're talking about maybe she's going to lower it to second-degree murder.
0: How long does the state have?
2: Oh, it's got to be a short period of time within
0: maybe
2: the time of the appeal.
0: Days.
2: Yeah, probably 60 days or less.
0: So the state has 60 days to regroup and let the court what their intentions are.
2: I would say probably 60 days or less. And I'm just making it up because I don't know the state
1: probably
2: laws there.
1: Per state.
0: Yeah. But now, before I go to words, do you think that her attorney and the state are already, you know, bargaining it out for a potential plea?
2: I'd be shocked if they weren't.
0: If they were or weren't?
2: If they were not talking, I would be shocked.
0: But, you know, I mean, how does the state look if they go, okay, time served and 6 months probation?
2: It's got to be, you know, 20 years in the funny farm. You know, he said she can't go to jail. Okay, that's fine. So would you be okay with her being in an institution for 20 years, Bubba?
0: No.
2: I think she should be in an institution for life.
0: I do,
2: personally.
0: Too. But she's probably in the position to say, like, 2-3 years in the funny farm, or we'll take our chances of, you know, being found not guilty of reason and sanity. And I think that they said most of those are usually 2-4 years and you're out.
2: That's it?
0: Yeah.
1: I can't wait till she comes up with genital warts around her ostomy bag.
0: God, Dan, you just take it to the next unhinged level. None of us wished that at all. When we return, Lummy, I think there's actually a few guys sticking up for the juror.
5: Oh,
0: kind of like
5: nice.
0: Kind of like our position by saying, like, how can you out this guy? How can you dox this guy when really he's only behind on rent and has a temporary restraining order that's been issued by his nephew, who is probably related to his ex-wife, who at that point, you know, of course they hate him. And, you know, the one thing you say that he was, you know, he was arrested for domestic violence and the charge were dismissed. So isn't that an innocent?
2: It is.
0: If they do not charge you and they no process it or something, you know, now it could.
2: If the charges are dismissed, you're innocent until proven guilty.
0: Criminal.
2: And then when it's gone, you're back to innocent.
0: Right.
2: Innocent.
0: Criminal.
2: That's it.
0: So anyway, we're going to get into that next.
7: You know, he probably shouldn't have said that.
9: That kind of frank dialogue troubles me.
7: More of the Bubba the Love Sponge Show after this.

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2: 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Now returns.
3: So, because we have Jay here, and that's kind of why I've waited for this last piece of lone juror being targeted audio, or video, I should say. Most of which I've played so far up until now have been, you know, this guy's a bad guy. Oh, my God, can you believe he made it through as a juror? It should be dismissed. It should be appealed. It should be, you know, oh, my God. When realistically, you know, I don't know that the media, I feel like the media has somewhat doxed and outed this guy. And, you know, Jay, this is completely your world, but slander, libel, defamation, it's all about proving damages. And where do you even begin to start and stop to maybe potentially adding up the damage that this guy, that the media... Now, don't forget, was it Kyle Rittenhouse, the guy mm-hmm. that was on the Capitol building steps and like...
4: Sandman.
5: No, Rittenhouse is the kid that shot the guys that were chasing him during the riot.
4: You're
5: talking about the little kid that had the Indian guy smacking the drum in his face?
3: Yes.
5: Yeah.
3: That, and I think he sued
4: Sandman or whatever his name was.
3: He sued the Washington Post or whoever made that. A story making
4: CNN,
3: him.
4: Yeah, and he sued all of them.
3: And I think it was quite significant.
4: Yes,
3: like,
4: it was.
3: I'm thinking, like, did. If I remember correctly, like 78 million or
5: millions
3: something.
5: Of dollars. Yes. Yeah, tens of millions.
3: Because they knee jerked and tried to bury the kid and got the story completely wrong.
4: Mm-hmm.
3: And he, you know, the kid did nothing wrong and they outed this kid and the kid was able to prove reputational damage and how many, you know, tens of millions of people, you know, read or reported erroneous, slanderous, defaming information about him. And he walked away with a lot of money.
4: Well, deservedly so. They ruined that poor kid's life. He was 16, 17 years old at the time.
3: So would this potential juror, this African-American man, would he potentially, you know, it says,
4: yes.
3: How is this not considered a form of jury retaliation? The juror is a private citizen doing his civic duty. He has not chosen to make his name or identity public. Nor has he done any interviews, publicly about this, you know, particular Lindsey Clancy mistrial. That's the same question, you know, I ask, and this guy, you know, pretty much kind of lays it out too.
6: Okay, this is actually wild. So the Lindsey Clancy holdout juror is now being, I mean, I don't know how you not consider this a form of retaliation. NBC 10 Boston did a full...
3: I mean, Jay, are they potentially maybe on the hook? I mean, they're the first ones that came out and started this whole who this dude is, and he's behind on rent, and he got arrested one time, the charges were dropped, but he's a bad guy. It pretty much, they're the source, and then it's had tentacles. You know, people have reported what they reported, but they're the first credible major news source to lay it out. So would they be the prime target of your initial complaint?
4: I would say so, for sure. And you know, because they're doing it under the assumption that he filled out this paper wrong, which we don't know.
3: Right.
4: And say he filled it out correctly. And in the jury voir dire, the defense asked him about this, and they decided to specifically pick him. You know, we're not hearing anything about what actually happened. We're just hearing about speculation that this guy's a bad guy because he didn't do these things. So we don't know if he did or not.
3: So let me ask you on both sides of the fence. Let's say the guy, because I kind of know the answer to the first one, and that is, in full disclosure, the guy, you know, checked the correct boxes, and they either asked him about it and felt as if it's not a big deal, and he was good enough to be in the jury, or they didn't ask him about it, and they overlooked it, which is both of which are on them,
4: mm-hmm.
3: and then the other one being that he didn't fill it out correctly. He potentially might not have been truthful about it, or just didn't simply fill it out. What, is there any repercussions that could come back on him?
4: For sure. If it turns out that he was, you know, lied, that he filled out his paperwork falsely, and he didn't give the... the lawyers for both sides an opportunity to explore his biases. That's the whole idea of a jury selection, as you know, is to find jurors that can be fair and impartial. And so you're looking for people's real episodes in life to see whether or not they've had something that's affected their ability to be fair and impartial. And so if he disclosed this and they were able to talk to him about it, no problem. If he failed to disclose it, it's a significant enough issue that he's had some sort of an issue with the police that you would want to be able to discuss it with him. And so I think that would be a problem.
3: Now, could it be a criminal problem?
4: I mean, I would imagine within the jury system of Massachusetts, it should be in Florida. If you falsely fill out a report, a material report
3: like
4: for
3: contempt?
4: A jury, that's a problem.
3: Would that be maybe contempt?
4: I'd have to look at the specific statute, yeah. But I assure you there's something in Florida that says you must be truthful on the forms that
3: yeah,
4: you fill out.
3: I think
4: out.
3: At that point you're sworn, right? I think when they swear a jury in, they have to raise their right hand and swear to tell the truth, the whole truth, and nothing but the truth.
4: So it's essentially like perjury.
3: Yeah.
6: ...into him, who has not come out publicly, right? This juror has not, his name has not been released publicly. He has not chosen to do any interviews. He has not made himself public in any way. But this guy, Ryan Kath of NBC 10 Boston, decided to...
3: Yeah, now hold on. 33-time Emmy winner, too.
5: Oh, wow.
3: Emmy, 33 times. So, Jay,
4: good
3: that...
4: Good target,
3: that,
4: deep pocket.
3: Yeah, that adds to the potential, you know, upside to the how much this could be worth. And you, because of Channel 10...
5: He knows better as a 33-time
3: exactly,
5: Emmy winner.
3: Exactly.
5: He knows the rules of the game. And he knows the law.
3: And if Channel 10 chose him to do it, their number one slinging D, then that even intensifies the problems for them, potentially.
4: But,
3: right?
4: But you know what? The truth is an absolute defense. He's going to say, all I did is report the truth. And I said at the very, very end that, you know, if he filled it out wrong. And so, you know, these people, there's a reason he's got 33 Emmys. He's a pro. He knows how to avoid it.
6: Boston decided to somehow dig up his information and now do an investigative piece and essentially, like, slander this guy's name, drag his name through the mud. And again, how is this not a form of retaliation? This is a private citizen who is doing his civic duty, serving on a jury. Like, this is a whole new level of retaliation, intimidation.
3: Now, Jay, you talk about, like, if indeed he did fill it out correctly.
4: Right.
3: You talk about them all having a major problem. Because at that point, man, they are really, they have slandered, liable, defamed this guy. They have been, you know, they've been not necessarily forthright in telling the story.
4: Right.
3: And
4: but now if he didn't, this is good journalism.
3: Yeah. Yeah.
4: And we have to look at it from both sides. It's one or the other. And the form
5: no
4: will
5: evidence.
4: Dictate. Dan, the form will dictate what happens.
3: Right.
5: Right.
4: That was retaliation. They should never have doxed him. But I'm just saying.
3: But hold on, Jay. The journalist doesn't know how he filled it out. And he took liberties on assuming that he may. Right. I mean.
4: Well, he's just reporting it, Bubba.
3: Right.
4: He's just
5: reporting
4: it.
5: Well, Jay, if you touched a child this morning, you would have committed a crime.
3: Well,
5: but I have no evidence to suggest that you did that.
4: Except they have arrest records. And they have temporary restraining order records.
5: Right.
4: And they have everything where it says, as a matter of fact, these things actually happened in his life.
5: Right.
4: That's called reporting the truth.
5: Yeah, but
4: truth is an absolute defense.
3: Right. I mean,
5: they have no evidence of whether or not he filled out the form correctly, which is they're accusing him of filling the form correctly.
3: I know, but they put that in towards
4: the
3: end.
4: They put that at the very end.
3: Very sly. Hold on.
6: Like, in my opinion, this should not be okay, and we should have legal protections to protect jurors that are private citizens. The other four.
3: Well, the court system that put this trial on did not protect their identities because that was a day in itself where some crazy bitch was taking pictures of their license plates and of jurors walking out. So the county or city did not protect these jurors like they should have. They never had them escorted by cops until there was a problem. I don't think that they put their cars in like a hidden parking lot or anything like that. It was just open for the public.
5: I don't think they predicted the amount of media and public scrutiny that would result from this trial, which is to me short-sighted because it's such an outrageous set of circumstances that you don't normally hear. You know, a mom killing her kids, jumping out the window, admitting to it, and then crying. that she was just crazy?
4: I mean, so there is a law in Massachusetts which says jurors should be protected from harassment after trial. Massachusetts instructs jurors not to reveal other jurors' names, votes, or deliberations, and tells jurors to report attempts to obtain that confidential information or harassment.
3: Less the name, they've laid out what is deliberation and what his discussions were. They've laid that all out with what they've done it all, with the exception of physically giving his name
5: and address.
3: Right.
6: That came out and decided to share their names or share their experiences and put their faces out there and do public interviews.
3: Like, this is going to be a shiz storm if he filled it out correctly. Now, if he didn't fill it out correctly, now he's going to be made out to even be the bigger villain than he already is.
5: But don't they do background checks on these jurors?
3: They're supposed to.
5: So they knew his background.
6: That's different. This holdout juror is being slandered.
4: We
6: not
4: had
6: only
4: Brian
6: by
4: checking people in real time, Bubba, online.
3: Absolutely.
4: You know, in 2013, can you imagine what we could find on people now when you do this? It's crazy.
6: Jurors, but now our own media is deciding to attack this man. Why? Because they didn't like that he thought Lindsey Clancy was guilty. He listened to the evidence and came to his own conclusion. A conclusion that has not necessarily been considered illegal because the judge has not taken action against this gentleman. This is not okay. This is where we need to have legal protections, because this is a form of jury intimidation, in my opinion, right?

0: These activities are identical. These activities.
1: I should just turn this microphone off of that little blowhard.
2: Jesus,
1: trying to get heat with his brother. You're not really that funny, Dan, and you can't cut that quickly, my friend. Why are you trying to cut your brother down to get the
0: I'm
1: cord?
0: Not cutting my brother. Obviously, it's fashionable.
1: Well, let me ask you a question. Hold on. Really? I took it as a cut. Did you take it as a cut, Jay?
2: I sure did.
1: Thank you.
3: I took it as a cut. This guy is a little late in the loop.
1: Who do you think?
2: He is a little late.
0: He's fashionable. He's got a nice shirt on. He's clean cut.
1: No, you kind of took a hack at Jay there a little bit. Who, like, that's not cool, Dan. Why are you taking a hack?
0: Taking a hack.
2: I was just saying. You can't help but you're a hacker. You're a dirty hacker. You just habitually hack everybody, whether it's Brian or me or Bubba.
1: You're a dirty, unhinged hacker.
2: You're a habitual hacker.
1: I can see that you were so quickly to erase your cursive writing about Brian being a bitch and a liar.
0: I let the firm to see.
1: You didn't let your brother see it.
0: He could have seen
1: how
0: it.
1: How unhinged. Jay, did you hear about what he did last week? He took his whiteboard, his little whiteboard with magical eraser, and he wrote, Brian is a bitch. Brian is a liar, and I hate, or Brian is stupid, and he wrote it 8 times, like, up and down the chalkboard, 3 different categories.
2: Like Bart Simpson?
1: Yeah.
0: Exactly.
1: Yeah.
0: Mm-hmm.
1: And then left it there for Brian to see, and then Lasker sees it before Brian does and goes, as much as I like Dan, this is a little weird. Like,
0: Lasker's not unusual.
1: Well, no, but I'm just saying, when he calls you out,
2: yeah, that's a problem, hacker.
1: Most unusual, guy that's been arrested 16 times, if when he calls you out, Dan, that's saying
3: that's
1: something.
3: That's a little weird, Dan.
0: I left him a little note with big letters.
1: Dan, can you stop leaving people notes, please?
2: Okay. Stop hacking.
3: Did you leave Gene a note?
2: He was going to leave Gene. I wouldn't leave Gene a note other than I love you, Gene.
1: Yeah, Dan, like, what is your
2: problem?
1: Glad
2: you're in my corner.
1: Why are you so cocky lately?
0: Is that bad? Love me, is that bad? It's not bad. Come on, it's not bad. None of us feel
1: like we need to poke another guy. Why do you feel? Why are you so pokey? Why are you so pokey?
0: I don't get poked at all by you guys. No one pokes Dan.
1: Not that much.
0: Okay.
2: You've become angry, Dan.
1: You've become angry, Dan.
0: I'm not angry, Dan, at all.
1: Oh yes, you have.
0: Not at all.
2: You're a hacker. You're a poker, and you're an angry Dan.
1: He's a dirty hacker.
2: Dirty hacker.
4: Stand. Yeah. You can't.
1: I mean, you're taking hacks at your brother, bro.
0: I forgot my meta glasses today. I'm sorry.
2: Oh my lord, Bubba. That was funny, but I'm gonna kick him right in his.
1: We're hiring Jimmy Clevis to beat
3: Jimmy.
1: The hell out of you.
3: I need your help.
1: When Jimmy comes in for Botox today, and he beats the hell out of you. Steve paid the bill. I'm telling
2: you that
1: right now.
2: Grab Dan's gear hard today, please.
1: Yeah. Jim, come in. Jimmy Clevis, come in for a procedure and then get Dan in a rear naked choke. Jay will pay you $1,000.
2: Just make him
4: intimidate
2: see stars.
4: Jury member.
1: Just choke Dan out.
2: Don't make him all the way. Just like these stars.
1: Yeah.
4: During an active trial, but now we can just attack them and air their dirty laundry of a private citizen for the world to consume. Because why? We feel like we're entitled to drag their name through the mud because you didn't like how they were going to deliberate. You didn't like what they wanted.
2: We're going to know his name in 4 days, unless the judge.
3: The name's already been said.
1: Yeah.
0: Has his name been said?
4: But this is court, insane.
2: Unless he protects it.
3: Yeah.
4: Ryan. And actually, NBC 10 Boston should be embarrassed because this is why people are losing faith in our mainstream media.
0: True.
4: Because it's become.
1: Well, I think it's their right to report. And just like Jay said, they left it as, we have to wait for the jury form to come back before we could really, drill this thing down. But they gave you all the bad stuff the guy had ever done first. For the first 2 minutes and 40 seconds, they showed you how much of a piece of shiz he is, and he did this and that. And then the last 10 seconds, they're like, but the bottom line is it's all going to come down to how you filled out the form. That's what
2: exactly.
1: But, earlier on, he's a piece of shiz, and he's pawned on rent, and he has a TRO, and a one time or
2: that's
1: another.
2: That's not the headline.
1: He got arrested for a domestic violence, but that got dropped, though.
0: But let me just clarify this, Jay. As from procedurally, the defense and the prosecution both saw his responses to that form.
2: Who in chat's telling you to read this?
0: No one's saying this, Jay. Has nothing to do with chat. I'm asking you a question.
2: Looking at the screen. Let me hear it.
0: Not look at this. I'm looking at 100 things at once, dude. I'm trying to ask you a question with your expertise.
2: To get him upset, Bubba?
0: And again, like, don't restrain Dan. Don't restrain Dan.
2: Anyway, I said restrain. Take your hack at me.
1: Dan.
0: I'm not taking a hack. I'm asking for clarification.
1: Dan, you're in a full blown battle with yourself here, buddy. You're asking.

0: And answering questions, you're acting like you're Jay, you're acting like yourself, you're acting like chat. I mean, Dan, what are you on? What, my Lord, we need a toxicology report immediately.
1: I feel bad for your first patient today.
0: I feel bad for your whole, anybody that has
2: his children, his dog. I feel bad for everyone.
0: I feel bad for Jennifer. I feel bad for Steven. I feel bad for Krista. I feel bad for the kids. I feel bad for everybody.
2: He's fighting with himself right now.
3: We're making conjectures on things that are nonsensical. And the point I'm trying to make is, Jay...
2: Hack.
0: Go ahead.
3: I don't have to make a point. This is actually trying to make a real clarification here.
0: Okay, let's
3: if you guys could let me speak and spit out a sentence, I'd love that, please.
0: Well, now, what's stopping you, bro?
3: Okay, well, y'all interrupted me.
2: No, you're stopping yourself. Come on now. Get out, spit it
3: out. The point I'm trying to make, Jay, is...
0: Hey, Dan, what point are you making, buddy?
2: Spit it out.
3: Both the defense and the prosecution got that form.
0: Yeah.
2: Right.
3: And both the defense and the prosecution, likely, if they had any kind of expertise and competence, did their own background checks on all those guys.
2: Right. Mm-hmm.
3: So the defense attorney that sat up there in front of the judge and said, you weren't emphatic enough about telling the jurors to go back and reevaluate this case, at that point, he has the form and he has his background check. And if the guy lied on his form, he would have brought it up at that point when he was trying to get that juror disqualified. He's a judge. Not only can this guy not understand reasonable doubt, but he lied on his jury form. If he didn't do that, then the guy didn't fill out that form, because he would have had that ammunition to disqualify the juror that didn't agree with what he wanted him to agree with, right?
2: That would have been the basis of the motion for disqualification, which
3: right.
4: We can get very philosophical if Absolutely. You choose to. The jury verdict says not guilty.
5: Yes, sir.
4: It doesn't say innocent.
0: Sorry, I had to put that part in there.
3: So, again, it would be gross incompetence.
2: Me, Dan. What I'm saying, we're having an adamant agreement.
3: Right.
2: I'm saying is, if this was all true...
0: Put that one down. Adamant agreement.
6: That's a good one. That is a good one.
2: The defense lawyer would have maybe picked this guy, like I said earlier.
3: Right.
2: And if this had actually happened and there was evidence that it was a lie, he certainly would have been arguing that to the judge when he was in say, judge, go back and instruct him on reasonable doubt. By the way, this guy lied. That's what we would have heard it.
3: Exactly.
2: We would have heard this.
3: And he didn't say that.
2: Back then. And so...
3: Which is why this guy probably didn't misfill out his jury questionnaire.
2: You're just assuming.
0: Because
2: maybe.
0: Hold on. Because
2: we don't know.
0: Quite frankly, Dan is right in the fact that, you know, Kevin Bulldog Reddington really didn't much didn't get by him, including trying to use the American Civil Liberties Disability Act, meaning that you cannot properly judge his client because she's disabled and in a wheelchair. Like he basically left no stone unturned on a possible pellet issue.
2: Right.
0: And what Dan is saying is if something was so egregious where a juror filled out a form incorrectly, not identifying that they've done what this guy supposedly has done, that the bulldog would have gotten it a long time ago.
2: Yep.
0: So the bulldog, it probably doesn't exist because not a lot got by the bulldog.
3: Right, that's what I'm saying.
0: And the bulldog would have done called this out, you know, a week ago, saying, listen, we cannot accept this because this guy filled it out wrong. He's a liar. He's a dirty liar.
2: He'd be on the news this morning if that were, if there was evidence that this guy lied on the jury form.
0: Oh, they'd be on it.
2: Then Reddington would be up this morning and been doing news, you know, pieces all day.
0: Good Morning America.
2: All day long.
0: Good
2: Morning America, CNN, everyone.
0: Michael Strahan, Gail King, he would have been on the album. I'm telling you right
2: even
0: now.
2: Even after this report now.
3: It's a
2: we
3: red
2: don't
3: herring.
2: Hear him afterwards.
3: It's
2: Dan,
3: a red
2: you know
3: herring. We haven't heard it because it's not true. The guy filled out his form accurately. Otherwise, like I said, the defense attorney would have brought it up in his appeal to the judge.
0: The bulldog would have brought it up.
3: Yep, bulldog would have brought it up because the bulldog's not incompetent.
0: No. Jay even said, man, you know, as much as you don't like the bulldog, he's pretty sharp. Like, bulldog is an old, he said, he's
2: salty
0: an
2: old dog.
0: Salty old dog. Not a lot's getting by him.
7: Hack. It's becoming political bias at this point. It's actually embarrassing,
5: And the fact that this dude decided he was going to out this juror in some sort of...
0: I'm really pulling for the juror at this point. I'm really pulling for him and the fact that I hope he filled it out correctly.
2: I do too.
0: They knew about it, and this was just an absolute dropping of the ball from all parties. From the state, from the defense, from everybody. And this is... Everybody needs to take equal blame, and no, everybody needs to leave this dude alone. He did not fill it out erroneously, and so far... For that, he's done nothing wrong, and you have targeted him. He'd be lawyering up with Jay and Greg and rest of the...
2: This shows you how a lawyer can really make a difference.
0: Yeah.
2: Because the prosecution was like a wet towel.
1: Well, Jay, can...
2: They were very uninspiring, and Kevin Reddington did such a good job that there were women on the jury, which, again, this may be a ground for a mistrial, were saying, if I was ever in trouble, I would want him to defend me. But you've seen it yourself how a lawyer can have an effect on a jury, and that guy, I believe, single-handedly sold that defense in a way that was really hard for these women not to believe. And he did a great job as a defense lawyer. I don't agree with the defense, but he did a hell of a job as a lawyer.
0: Yeah, to raise reasonable doubt, and that's all he needed to do.
1: Jay, could the juror sue, obviously, the lawyer and the juror, like the other jury people that have come out and said that he was a black man?
0: Probably based on who has said what, right, Jay?
2: Like, yeah, I mean, it's against one of those things, water out of a rock. You know, yeah, maybe he could try to sue him, but what's he going to get from him?
1: What about the lawyer, though, who said it was the male? He, you know, said...
2: I didn't hear him say the black male.
1: No, he said black male, but he said he, and there's only three men on there, so that narrows it down.
2: I think you can probably get by that. Mm. I don't know. I personally thought he said some things out in front of the courthouse that, you know, were sanctionable.
0: Targeted.
2: You know, she deserved that acquittal. Well, there wasn't an acquittal. What are you talking about?
0: They robbed her.
2: Yeah, they robbed her of that acquittal. Yeah. And, you know, he did. You know, I think there was a lot of inappropriate advocating happening outside the courtroom every day of the trial. But the camera let... I mean, the judge let him work the cameras. Yeah. The judge never... You know, it wasn't like the Trump trial where it was gag ordered. You know, you can't come out and talk about anything. Just let him come out and say anything he wanted to say every day, all day. And there was no repercussions for it. So... I think that's a little bit of the problem, is that there a lot of these women are getting their information directly from Reddington's mouth, and they're not getting any of the actual sources of it. So
0: when we return, Lummy, you remember the butt sniffer?
1: Yeah.
0: He got his day in court, but before getting his day in court, they already arrested him for sniffing more asses.
1: Jesus.
0: While he was on parole or... You know, on bail or something. So the guy's such a serial ass sniffer that while he's, you know, being given a court date for ass sniffing, he re-sniffed. Yeah.
2: Wow. What a sick man.
0: We'll do that next.
6: 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Sure. Another segment failed. 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
1: Gabby, I just hate it when I miss a big play when it rains.
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7: 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And Lemmy, you got a couple questions to ask for me today to see if we can, about the pricing gimmick and
8: yes.
7: What have you. Maybe we could get some type of resolve on that. This is the butt sniffer that we covered last week, and this guy goes around and sniffs women's asses.
8: Weird.
7: Like, is he trying to smell for, is he really trying to smell your ass, or is he trying to smell something else that might be down there? I don't know.
9: Is it all women?
7: Yeah, it's all women.
8: Yes. No, at least that.
10: Registered sex offender known as the serial butt sniffer is due in court later this morning for a parole violation.
7: Hey, what are you in for? Well, I robbed a 7-Eleven. What are you in for? Well, I defrauded the bank out of a couple $100,000 on a identity gimmick. What are you in for? I sniff ass. Oh, really? Yeah.
8: You too?
7: Nobody ever gets put in prison for sniffing ass, you weirdo. Man.
10: Oh. Herring, 39-year-old Khalees Crouch.
7: And he couldn't even stop sniffing ass when he was on parole for sniffing ass. I mean, that's a real degenerate, right?
8: For sure.
7: That'd be like if you're on parole or bail or something for DUI, and you got a hearing like in 3 weeks for your initial DUI deal, and you get another DUI while you're on the bail for a DUI.
9: Not
7: like you're
9: good.
7: A complete degenerate at that point.
10: Was recently arrested again after security cameras showed him allegedly crouching down in the aisle of a Glendale store to smell women's shoppers. He was arrested twice in 2 months last summer for doing the same thing.
7: So hold on now. He's like a four-time and you're still not out butt sniffer. So He got arrested twice last year. Now twice this year. What is the guy walking the streets for?
9: Because it's California.
7: True.
9: That's why.
7: Yeah, true.
10: Crowder has a history of similar offenses in Glendale and Burbank dating back to 2021.
7: Yes, I mean, this guy is a bona fide ass sniffer, And we can't seem to throw the book at any ass sniffing, at least in California. I cannot wrap my head around these Gen X parents. You know, everything that your kid becomes or learns while under your roof has been either allowed or not allowed or learned or not learned on your watch. You and your significant other, whether you're together or 50-50 custody or whatever the hell your situation is, as a mom or a dad, as a parent, your kids do things while under your roof that you either have taught them or not taught them, including like doing really bad stuff. Because there's no, there's no downside to them acting up within your home because you just let them do anything they want. So now they can go on an eighth grade. I have a son, Jay, you have a son and a daughter. Dan has a son and a daughter. Steve has a son and a daughter. Lummy, you got a son. I can never under any circumstances, Jimmy Clevis has a son and a daughter, that an eighth grader that was being reared by all of the people that I just mentioned as great parents, and your eighth grade son would go on a field trip and rape.
8: Oh, God. What?
7: And rape a fellow male student.
8: What?
7: With anally with a flute.
8: What?
7: Yeah.
8: Oh, my God. I hadn't even heard this one.
7: Listen to this.
9: Disturbing case of alleged sexual assault by eighth graders.
7: And again, if you got an eighth grader and they're doing this sort of thing, it's not something they just wake up one day and go like, oh, I want to rape a fellow student with a flute.
8: Well, where's the supervision for the school, too? How do you get anal raped by a flute with a student on a field trip?
7: I don't know.
9: Police in Costa Rica telling 8 News Now they were not...
7: Oh, Costa Rica?
8: What do they call it? Missions. Yeah. They're on a mission.
7: So they send the eighth grade over to go
8: they
7: into
8: all wear the same color shirt
7: and
8: in
7: they
8: the
7: go
8: airport.
7: Into the community and try to give them some help and
9: Costa Rica telling 8 News Now they were not aware of sexual assault allegations involving individuals from Las Vegas last year. Now we're working to find out whether the other students in that police report are facing charges in the juvenile system. For now, we know Vaughn Griffith is being charged as an adult. Police say Griffith...
7: Man, it's pretty... I mean, if you're in eighth grade and they're bumping you up to adult, that means you did some really bad stuff. Because,
9: Griffith and three other eighth graders at the Alexander Dawson School took part in a brutal sexual assault against another male student while on a field trip.
7: Can you imagine in eighth grade? I tried to think about when I was in eighth grade with Larry Plummer and my boys. We were just we were trying to snap brawl stack and we were trying to grab girls' butts.
8: We were trying to play spin the bottle. We weren't trying to put hide the flute.
7: No. We were trying to if you're on the fan bus and a lot of times in seventh and eighth grade, your mom and dad would drop you off at the school on a Friday night, and then if the varsity football team had a game that was out of town, you'd load up on this bus and they'd take you to the game and it'd be $5 and you'd get into the game. But it was just more of an ass grabbing fest, because there's nothing else to do. You're not going to sit at home and because back then there was no sitting at home and doing nothing. Mm-mm. If you could have sit at home and play video games and be on the internet.
8: Kids don't know how to be bored now.
7: But back then we had to get on a bus, then drive 45 minutes to an hour to another school. But when we were on the bus, it was all about, and this is the furthest that you could go, is that maybe you'd get a make out with a girl. You get a make out a little bit with her, and maybe she would... Maybe you could maybe get a boob grab. Just maybe a boob grab. That's it.
8: That went away with cameras about 20 years ago.
7: Yeah, but you could get... Then you go back during the game. You'd be sitting there, hey, Larry, guess what? What? I made out with such and such and grabbed her boob. Whoa, for real? Yeah. Yeah, I'm going to see if I can get her to give me a flyby on my corduroys on the way home. Just innocent little fun. That's it. We weren't saying, hey, Larry, you and I are both big guys. We play on the football team. Let's grab Matt Snodgrass, who was a little guy in our class, and hold him down and then see this here flute? Make it disappear. Now, yeah.
11: That sounds like a great plan.
7: Larry would be like, what are you, retarded?
11: Yeah,
7: we're not doing that.
8: He would call you a sick F and stop hanging out with you. That would be the end of your friendship with Larry
7: Plummer.
8: And
7: by the time you got back on that, the whole bus would know that you proposed that,
8: right. And
7: you'd be the bad guy. Be like, man, don't talk to Bubba Clem. He wanted to do such and such with this flute to Matt Snodgrass.
8: Nope.
7: Man, Bubba Clem, you sicko. Yeah, and then you'd be a sicko, and everybody would ostracize you, and you would just be that guy.
9: To Costa Rica last April.
7: And can you imagine coming home? So, Bubba, what happened? Well, I got in trouble, Dad. You got in trouble? Yeah, I think they're going to be calling you up on Monday, maybe having to come down to the school and talk about what I did on the school bus. What did you do, Bubba? Well, me and Larry, we took this here flute and we bend Matt Snodgrass over, held him down, and then, did him with the flute right in the bop you double top yop.
11: Oh, this kid's screwed. There's video. They videoed it, too.
8: What?
7: Oh, yeah. And
8: let's see the rest of the article.
7: And, Dad, I videotaped it. My dad my dad might kill me.
8: Yep.
7: Just in fear of having to live in small Warsaw, Indiana, knowing his son was a flute raper. I mean, my mom and dad would be looked differently in our community if their son had raped a man with a flute.
8: If it was in Massachusetts, I'd just say he had a psychotic episode.
7: Yeah, he was insane.
8: He was on medicines. He was on ADHD meds and didn't know what he was doing when he stuck that flute up that kid's
9: Vaughn recorded it. This case, the topic of tonight's 8 News. Police say Vaughn recorded it.
7: What?
9: This case, the topic of tonight's 8 News Now investigation.
12: I mean, there's no getting, defense. There's no defense. Is that you on the tape? Jay, doesn't sometimes in your various court cases, you can just hit play and let it all play out, and you go, ladies and gentlemen of the jury, I don't know if I can lay it out any better than the truth, and let me just hit play, and you go ahead and watch it, and if you need me to rewind it a few times, but just take notes as to what happened here of these however many people, but like, wasn't one of your great, with the motorcycle, with the boxer's son, that, you pretty much just had to hit play on that. Didn't you?
8: I've had few cases like that, and you know, one where I was in it for 2 years. They were hiding a dash cam, and I finally got the dash cam, and was able to find out that the guy who was in a long, straight 40-foot trailer went around the cars in front of him and cut directly in front of my car. And so, yeah, that was like Matlock moment. Hit play. I said, I'm not going to do anything except for hit play.
12: Right.
8: That's what I'm going to
12: do. Ladies and gentlemen, Jerry, I'm Jay Diaco, better known as the Spitting Cobra. And sometimes I got to put on a real big, elaborate defense. But in this case, ladies, I'm just going to hit play.
8: Let the tape speak for itself.
12: I would be remiss if I tried to tell anything more than what's on this particular tape right here.
9: Hit play.
8: That's right.
11: Jay, does it matter? Or what's worse, I guess, is because they can't charge him with sexual assault because it was in Costa Rica, so now they're getting him for child porn.
12: Okay, whatever.
11: So is that worse?
12: However they need to get you.
8: I think that's pretty bad, too.
12: Now, does he get tried in America, or does he get tried in Costa Rica?
11: So he's getting tried in Vegas for the child porn, and it looks like there is an investigation in Costa Rica. I
12: mean, does Costa Rica even have anybody to arrest you?
8: Yeah, oh, yeah.
12: They can?
8: Oh, yeah.
12: Right.
9: Topic of tonight's 8 News Now
8: investigators.
9: And if
8: they can make an example about an American, they will.
9: Joe.
13: At the end of the video, police said that they heard one boy say something about this being a sexual, and then another boy finishing by saying assault, which I think is, again, we haven't seen the video. That.
12: And let's not forget, man, they've already bumped it up from, you know, eighth grader to adult. So that's how bad it is.
13: That's what police are saying. It's pretty chilling.
9: 8 News Now investigators Vanessa Murphy and Kyle Payne discuss all of that and all that went into their reporting on our 8 News Now investigators streaming channel. That episode airing tonight at 7 o'clock, 7 p.m. Watch that episode again at 7 on our streaming channel. 8 News Now Vegas, available for download on Apple TV, Roku.
12: I got to break it down. Let me show you how this all went. This very egregious thing, this eighth grader that's done, you know, sexually assaulted another one and then videotaped it. They both said, man, they're going to go to prison for a long time. Well, you never know. Out in woke-ass Vegas, maybe they're going to be like, well, you know, it's in today's day and age, you never know what type of judge or prosecuting attorney or whoever you might get. They're like, well, you know, he's a kid and you don't want to send him to prison because he's a kid. So let's let him off on some, you know, whatever. Some misdemeanor type deal. Let him spend like, you know, 3 months in juvenile camp. Then
8: we don't want
12: okay.
8: to ruin the kid's life. Meanwhile, the kid who got ass raped by the flute is going to be screwed forever.
12: Exactly. Nobody cares about that guy. Please.
8: There's no more. We don't care about victims anymore in this
12: society.
8: We need
12: to be like Turkey. So this guy was wanted in Turkey, the country Turkey, for like theft. And he was sentenced to 3 years in prison. So like it was locked in. You're a dirty scumbag. You did some thievery. You are to report to prison for 3 years. 3 years. Well, before he reported to, this is what the guy looks like right here. And before he reported to Turkey, to prison within Turkey, he decided to turn into this.
8: Wow.
12: And so this dude, which I got to tell you.
8: It's a dramatic difference.
12: I got to tell you. That's a in the world of transitioning, this dude.
8: Is there facial surgery involved in that?
12: I don't know.
8: Look like the same jawline.
12: Yeah. Well, it is.
8: Wow.
12: And so he was able to live, I think, 8 years as a woman. And so this dude right here lived 8 years as this chick. And I don't know if they got some intel or what have you. Now, this person right here, which is really him, even traveled abroad using, like, I think his identical, like, his sister's passport or something like that. So he had made it through, you know, within the passport world. I think they're pretty extensive on on kind of checking you, aren't they?
8: Well, now it's facial recognition. They don't even pull your passport anymore. They look at me and they, I go to a camera, I show my face, and then they look at me and they give me a thumbs up and you walk through.
12: And then Dan appears on the screen. Hey, Jay, I told you.
8: Exactly. They're going to pull you aside, Mr. Diaco, Dr. Dan. I'm like, no, wrong Diaco.
12: Mr. Doctor, we have some questions. No, that's for my brother, okay?
8: You got
12: the wrong one, okay? Right. I'm the calm, cool one. He's unhinged. So you guys probably want to talk to him, not me. So anyway, Lummy, this is what I love more than anything. They finally caught up with this dude.
11: Yeah.
12: Who was pulling off life as a woman for 8 years. And you know what they said? Listen, before we get you for this crime, you got to go do 3 years in a male prison. And then we'll trump you up on these charges, which is aiding and abetting and, you know, all those deals. But they're making him report to a male prison. Now, if this thing right here reports to a male prison.
8: A Turkish male prison.
12: You don't think that this one's gonna.
11: Yeah, good luck with that one.
12: I mean, you know, you got some big deal. Like, listen, man, I have to, you know, be gay for this day and do other things, but this is the best that could ever happen. I can just close my eyes and think I'm with a chick. When you turn around, just look at me with that hot female face while I'm doing things. Otherwise, I got to have you look down and bite your pillow because I don't want to see what your man face looks like. I got to just close my eyes and hope that I'm, you know, I got some hot chicken in my thoughts. But in this case, turn your head around because I want to look at that beautiful woman face while I'm doing what I'm doing. Because I want to think that I'm with a woman. This poor, you'd have to protect this person in prison, would you not? But thank God Turkey's not like America, because America would be like, well, you know, I know technically that he is.
8: He'd be at the woman's prison in California.
12: Yeah, well, but yeah. You know, he really doesn't want to be a he. And so they, him, shim, wants to be a girl. And that's why him, shim, her, whatever, shmer, has lived as a woman for 8 years. And she's so beautiful and she's so innocent. And we're going to let her serve her 3 years of prison in a woman's facility.
8: And we're going to pay for transition surgery.
12: And we're going to, and you know what? She hasn't completed her journey yet. But after the 3 years here in California prison, which equals out to about 7 months with gain time, we're going to have provided the surgery for Shim. And then she, he, him, Shim, her, it, whatever, will be fully a woman. And that's what we do here in California. We even let kids not tell their parents, and we will, you know,
8: prefer that
12: we start the transitioning process a lot of times behind parents' back, and the kids lying to the parent, but we know the truth, and so we let the kid transition without the mom and dad knowing. Listen, little Johnny in fourth grade, don't tell your mom and dad that you want to have gender reassignment surgery. We'll just do it. Let you go through hormone therapy and talk to a therapist as to why Jimmy wants to be Jenny. And, you know, your parents will be the last to know. And when you, like, I can't even fathom living in California has got to be a bizarro world.
8: There's no doubt, because it's even a step further, because they even have a law that prevents teachers from telling parents. It's a law that says you cannot tell a parent if a child's transitioning.
12: Yeah, I know.
8: That's what I mean. And so there's been women that have said that it goes against their moral fiber as a religious person to withhold information from the parents. There's been all kinds of problems with that law. But it's actually against the law to report to a parent that a child is having gender dysphoria issues in California.
11: Wow.
12: Well, speaking of California, there's a new law. California Democrats just killed a bill that would have barred registered sex offenders from having public office.
8: Well, why?
12: I don't. So if you're in California, you can go be the mayor or the congressman or the senator or whatever highest level of political office you can achieve while being a registered sex offender. Yes. Out there in bizarro world.
14: Democrats here at the state capitol are divided over whether people convicted of sex.
12: Divided.
14: Crimes should be allowed to run for public office. But with today's action, people who are registered sex offenders or people who have been convicted of serious child sex crimes can still run for city council, school board.
12: Yeah. Hold on. Like, you want a person that's been convicted of child sex predator, you know, molestation, whatever.
8: They can't go near a school. You're on a, you're on an offenders list in Florida.
12: Yeah, you can't go within 1,000 feet of the school, but the state of California wants you to be able to be a board member,
8: right,
12: of how we, you know, govern our children and how we educate them while being a registered sex offender.
14: Or the state legislature here in California. So the
12: what a bunch of whacks.
14: Bill killed today, AB 2753, would block anyone that has been registered as a sex offender from running.
12: And by the way, they killed this bill. This was a great bill.
8: Crazy.
12: You're going to block anybody who has been a registered sex offender from running for public office. Duh.
8: Does anyone have a problem with that?
12: No.
8: I mean,
12: and if you do, we need to check your hard drive, you weirdo.
11: So for only office. One person voted yes. It was a Republican out of San Diego.
14: California has a three tiered sex offender registration system. Tier one is up to 10 years on the list. Tier two is 20 years. And tier three is for life. The chairman of the Senate Elections Committee, Democratic State Senator.
12: I could never live out there.
14: Nope. Scott Wiener was worried.
12: Hold on, Scott who? Scott Wiener. Listen.
14: Democratic State Senator Scott Wiener was worried about casting a wide net and would only pass this bill.
12: You should worry about castration, not casting of the wild net. Let's cut these people's, you know, genitalia off.
14: Well, if it only applied to sex offenders in Tier 3, the lawmaker who wrote...
12: So, hold on. You could be sentenced to up to 20 years on a sexual offender list, and that's level 1 and 2, 10 years for 1, 2 years for 20, level 2, and you're going to be able to be on the school board. Or be the state senator or the mayor or
14: this bill. Assemblymember Esmeralda Soria refused to take that amendment and the bill died in essentially a tie vote. Here's what Soria had to say after.
15: Extremely disappointed, and I feel like I'm still trying to process what we just, you know, saw come out of Senate Elections Committee. But I think the fight still continues. You know, I made a promise to my community that we would try to make sure that what happened earlier in this year when Mr. Rene Campos decided to announce that he was going to run for office.
12: So this woman, this lovely Democrat, she actually was trying to push the bill.
11: Yes.
12: She happens to be one of the clear-thinking ones. Leave it for the woman Asian to be the clear thinker.
15: A registered sex offender, that we wouldn't see that type of things happening in our community. And so we'll continue, you know, this fight here in Sacramento to make sure.
12: To make sure that the people that run for office are not, you know, sexual
8: convicted
12: offenders.
8: Convicted child predators.
12: Yeah.
8: That's what we're talking about.
12: And if
8: convicted
12: been,
8: child
12: and
8: predators.
12: And here's the deal, you know, one to 20 years is okay.
11: Yeah, but Jay, they're saying they're trying to protect the people that might have fallen in the Romeo and Juliet kind
12: of situation.
11: All right,
12: then take each individual case.
8: Sexually minor attracted adults.
12: So, hold on.
8: Call them pedophiles.
12: Lummy, here's the deal. That represents about maybe 5% of the total people convicted of said crime.
11: Yes.
12: And so that's enough for you to be able to individually take these particular crimes, analyze them through a different lens. And if it was 21-year-old guy on spring break hooked up with a 17-year-old chick who had a fake ID in a bar, and, you know, which is technically illegal, but under the Romeo Juliet, you know, law, so to speak. You know, I think you can be up to 24 years old. You can be 24 years old. I think that's the oldest that you can be on the Romeo and Juliet. And it's not uncommon for a guy that's a senior in college to be at a spring break event and you have a, you know, senior in high school that's got a, you know, illegal ID and you're at a nightclub on spring break. You hook up with her. It's all consensual until her little friends the next morning say, "Oh my God, you hooked up with him? You little slut." And then she starts getting, you know, I gave out some ass remorse, and she calls the cops and says, "I was raped." It was all consensual. He was 23. She was 17 with a fake ID. That's the pure definition of Romeo and Juliet. And that guy's life is ruined unless he can get a Romeo and Juliet gimmick. And all too often, guys don't. So for those that have been convicted of those deals, I think you can carve out those. And say, okay, if you guys want to run for office, you can, because you're on the Romeo and Juliet kicker. Meanwhile, the rest of you 95%, you know, sickos, sorry. Not happening.
8: This
12: right?
8: is just consistent with the whole Clancy thing.
12: Yeah.
8: Let's not care about the children who were preyed against. Let's care about the pedophile. And let's not call him a pedophile. Let's call him a minor attracted adult. And let's give him the same benefits that we'd give anyone who's normal. And let's not vilify people that touch children. Convicted pedophiles in Florida, we shame them.
12: Hold
8: we
12: on.
8: Have a list of people. If you're a John, there's a list for you. If you're a pedophile, there's a list for you. So that's where you belong.
12: California ruled as such, potentially let child molesters ought to become government officials, but not in Florida. We found out that Palm Beach County Clerk Michael Caruso was just most recently was part of a child trafficking, child porn, some kind of deal. The governor stepped in immediately, stripped all of his powers away, and I think they hauled him away to jail. That's in Palm Beach County. I'll do it next.
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6: So, California, they potentially might let you be, in a major political office if you are a sexual, registered sexual offender up to 20 years. Not in Florida.
7: County clerk of courts has been arrested, as you
6: mentioned. So, this is the Palm Beach County clerk of courts. This is the guy that runs, like, the clerk of the court, you know, like... All
8: runs citations. The courthouse.
6: Yeah, you run the courthouse. He's the clerk of all records to do with anything legal or civil or liens or just everything.
8: Serious position.
6: Yeah, very, very, very powerful.
8: Mm-hmm.
6: Very serious.
7: Mentioned that all according to Florida Attorney General James Uthmeyer, and saying that arrest was only possible due to substantial assistance from the Florida Department of Law Enforcement, even adding in the statement that saying being in the position of public trust provides no shield from accountability. Just a short time ago, we've been able to obtain his mugshot. Let's show you who we're talking about here. Mike Caruso, 67-year-old Caruso of Riviera Beach, was...
6: So listen, this is what he did.
7: Immediately suspended from office by Governor Ron DeSantis. The governor saying he is prohibited from performing any official act or function and prohibited from receiving any pay. The exact charges include 5 felony counts of kidnapping, 2 counts of lewd and lascivious molestation, luring or enticing a child, and child abuse involving mental injury.
6: I think he went on vacation with, like, some family members and did, like, some bad stuff to the cousins or something.
7: Now, we've obtained the arrest warrant for Caruso that states a relative of his under the age of 12 years old.
6: On a cruise. They were on a cruise. They were on a family cruise, yes.
7: Revealed that Caruso engaged in sexual activity with him on 2 separate occasions. Once around the time of Thanksgiving in 2024 and another time during a family cruise in August of 2020.
6: So he molested some family members in Thanksgiving, and then they went on a family cruise and he touched them again.
7: 25.
8: And that makes me so damn angry.
6: Yeah.
8: These kind of people, man. But you know what? We need them on our school board.
6: Yeah, put them on the school board. Yeah,
8: that'd
6: absolutely.
8: Be awesome.
6: And then finally, let me, man, I Chicago's like our top 5, or very much a lot of our audience comes from Chicago.
9: It is our top 5.
6: It's one of our top 5 cities,
9: yes.
6: New York and Chicago. Tampa.
9: New York number 3.
6: Yeah. So, man, you guys cannot put this monster back in office. Chicago's mayor, Brandon Johnson, ended months of speculation that he's going for 4 more years.
10: Are you all ready for 4 more years?
6: Are you all ready for only immigrants to have any type of say-so in the city of Chicago? And they're allowed to kill people, and I am going to safeguard them from ICE, and basically I hate white people?
10: Here, Chicago! Are you all ready to make sure that Chicago stays on the path to be the safest, most affordable,
6: most murderous
10: city in America? Are you with me, Chicago? To be the safest, most affordable big city in America. Are you with me, Chicago?
6: Yeah, we are. But unfortunately, that's not going to be anything that you can get done, buddy.
10: Chicago stays on the path to be the safest, most affordable big city in America. Are you with me, Chicago?
6: I'd vote for Caleb Williams. Right?
9: Yeah.
6: Please.
9: Anyone else.
6: Man, I was going to play this, but I don't have time, and it might just be too much. This dad who's having a custody, dispute in family law. I feel for Gina and the people that have to deal family law, Jay. You know,
8: like he was having a psychotic episode.
6: He was. And thank God, I think he offed himself. But he, at one point, has the kid, the 7-year-old kid,
8: Jesus,
6: that's in the background, and he keeps saying, you're going to heaven today. He's going to kill her. And you're going to go to heaven today. And she says, Daddy, I don't want to go to heaven. I'm not ready to go to heaven, please. And he's on the phone with 911, and he's, like, threatening to do really bad things. And you can hear her in the background saying, Daddy, please, I don't want to go to heaven. Daddy, please. And I'll play it tomorrow, but I'm going to play it for you privately, because, like, I want to make sure that this is a news story that you know, was broadcast, I just want to make sure that it's not too much and we could potentially get a strike or something for it. A community standard strike, because it's pretty bad.
8: Oof.
6: But she, by the way, here's the good thing. He didn't harm her.
8: Mm-hmm.
6: He harmed himself. The great police, there was great police work and negotiation that happened, and she was okay. So I think you could maybe play it under the fact that that's what happened. I don't know, I probably need to play it for you privately.
9: Yeah.
6: And don't be afraid to tell me no. Like, you know, like the way Jay sometimes tells Dan, no. You know, like it's uncomfortable, you don't want to say it, but you got to, you know, for in fear of doing more damage. Me and Dan are somewhat alike. We both sometimes get unhinged and don't want, and our handlers and loved ones won't tell us no. You know, so please let me, you and Macho Man, form your best. I'm going to play it for you privately. It's so sad.
9: Oh,
6: like, I'm glad that the guy ate lead and did himself in, because what you just, and she's never going to be able to recover from that.
8: That's
6: poor, like, you know, you just, you
8: that's the truth, Bubba. Yeah, she saw her father threaten to kill her and then blow his head off in front of her.
6: Yes.
8: Not a good day.
6: No. Poor. I mean, my Lord. So let me, I'm going to play it for you privately, all right?
9: All right. Thank you, Ashley.
6: Jay, thank you for coming in today, my friend.
8: My pleasure.
6: It's refreshing to get you. Sorry about the little dust-up with your brother, my
8: no
6: Lord.
8: No worries. It's just another day in my life.
6: Just another moment with your great brother, right?
8: I love him.

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0: feel like Baker Mayfield, and my helmet's not working. I'm getting the plays about with 5 seconds left.
1: Oh, I thought you crapped your pants.
0: Well, yeah, that or I fumbled the microphone. Oh, my God. I don't think it was a good day. By the way, the Bubba the Love Sponge Show, Monday, September 14th, the Monday after opening weekend in the NFL, which I think every man, you know, for the most part, was probably riveted to the TV yesterday, watching games that you normally wouldn't. Like, I normally wouldn't watch Cleveland at Jacksonville. I just wouldn't. Like, I don't have any, like, you know, I don't like either team. I'm not going to watch them. You know, I only like watching teams I kind of like. Like, I made sure that I was right there for the Bucks-Bengals game. I flipped over occasionally to the Pittsburgh-Atlanta game to see my boy Aaron Rodgers. Looks like he's still got it a little bit.
2: He sure does.
0: Right?
2: Yeah.
0: And so I watched. I opened up on the 1 o'clock with my NFL ticket on, so I had the Bucks on the local channel. Then I flipped over to the Gimmick and had the Pittsburgh, Atlanta, and then what else? Chicago Panthers. Yeah, and that was touch and go for a little bit until I don't know. All of a sudden it was 31-31. I was looking at. I flipped over to the Bucks game, and then next thing I know, I was flipping over to the back to the Panthers game to try to get a little update, hoping the Panthers would beat the Bears because the Packers are my favorite team. So I naturally let me pull against NFC Central guy. You know,
2: of course.
0: NFC North. I'm always pulling against them. And all of a sudden, the Bears are whipping Carolina's ass. And the Bucks, they had a chance, man.
1: Yeah.
0: They had a chance.
1: They blew a couple chances.
2: Yeah,
1: it was disgusting.
2: Yeah, in the first quarter with their
0: and full often, fumbles. And Wirtz, who's normally all world, like 5 times in a row, like arguably recognized as one of the best left tackles in the league, Tristan Wirtz. And he got pancaked a couple times, didn't he?
2: Yeah, he sure did. I think that all goes back to the way they do preseason.
1: I agree. 100%, Lummy. These guys, get paid $50 million a year, but they can't play the preseason games, and they start the first game rusty, and they freaking suck. That was rust. That was rust on the quarterback, that was rust on the running back, that was rust on the entire offense, and yep. They got to start playing these guys if they're paying them $50 million a year so that they can start and be ready. They were not ready. This whole team was unprepared for this game.
0: Well,
1: and that's why they got their asses kicked. Bowles should get fired. Bowles, he sucks.
0: Bowles is a complete ass bucket. He's a complete ass from the way he dresses on the side of the side. Man, I've never known a head coach to gain that much weight.
1: And he's an asshole in person.
2: Well, is he?
1: He's not nice.
0: Yeah, well,
1: he's not nice. He's not a nice person.
0: He looks like he might.
1: He can go after himself.
0: He might.
1: I'm over him.
0: He might. It looks like he hates white people.
1: Right. He doesn't like white people. Doesn't at all. There was a track meet that he was at, that Danny was at. And I went up to him and said hi, and he blew me off like I was, you know, a fly.
0: Did you say?
1: I said Diaco. He knew who I was. He didn't care.
0: Now he knows who your dad is.
1: He didn't care.
0: He was in the administration.
1: SM. Yeah.
0: While your dad was around. So
1: he
0: anyway,
1: sucks.
0: You know,
1: floundering as a coach.
0: I don't know who's DEI. Worse. Hold on. I don't know who's worse, him or Matt LaFleur.
2: Oh, boy.
0: My God. Can the Packers, let's not forget, they lost 5 in a row last year, all of which they had leads at halftimes, including the huge meltdown for the wild card game where they were up like, what, 25 on Chicago going into the fourth or something like
2: that? Yes, yeah.
0: So the Packers, like, I don't know if Matt LaFleur at halftime, he says, okay, listen, guys, we need to completely abandon everything that we're doing in the first half that's working, and we need to try some conservative new stuff for the second half. Okay, guys, let's not worry about what got us 22 points on the board. Let's not go to that. Because in the first half, the Packers were picking up the blitzes. They were dumping it out quick. You know, because did you hear that the Minnesota Vikings blitz 90% of the time? So if you got a team that's blitzing 86 to 90% of the time, just have those quick hitters. Just those take one step back to get your feet about yourself and zing it to like a tight end just with a quick little slant or whatever, right? You got three receivers that can just do like quick 1 yard and slant ends. That I don't know if that's defensible. I don't.
2: No, not really.
0: Because hold on, let me just because the guy can't get, you know, I think the closest a cornerback can get to a wide receiver might be 4 yards. Like, you know, like 1 yard off the ball for the offense, another yard off the ball for the defense. And so like 3 or 4 yards is the closest that you could play a guy as a corner, right?
2: Yeah.
0: Well, you naturally have that inside position, don't you? If you're that many feet ahead of the person, if you're headed to the middle.
2: Yeah, no, that's true.
0: You know, like, just dump it. Just dump it off.
2: The Vikings rallied around after that cheap shot that the Packers did to the Vikings quarterback.
0: Listen, the Packers get 12 penalties, and Minnesota gets 3. Meanwhile, you know, Jordan Love was hit like 18 times after throwing the ball, but the Packers get 2, like, illegal hits on the quarterback. Here's the deal. Where did it start being that if you hit a guy with your shoulders, regardless of where you hit him, if you hit a guy with your shoulders, now that's targeting. If you take shoulders out of football, it's going to be arm tackling and a bunch of nonsense.
1: Well, like arm tackling is going to mean a bunch of bad shoulders.
0: Right.
1: And, you know, come on.
0: Did you see the two illegal on the quarterback roughing calls the Packers got?
1: Yeah, the one where the helmet came off?
0: Yeah, one where the helmet came off with at that point, Lummy.
1: That wasn't an illegal hit.
0: It was not an illegal hit.
1: It's just the helmet came off.
0: Well, not only that, but, you know, Kyler Murray was not sliding. He was running as a running back. At that point, I think, Lummy, some of the rules changed dramatically from if you've committed to the slide compared that you're trying to run and get extra yards and run as a running back. And then the Packers dude that hit the helmet, it was his shoulder pad. Completely his shoulder pad.
2: Yeah, but the referees, for some reason, treat the quarterback like they're, you know, it doesn't even matter if it's supposed to be in the rule that he changes to a running back. They keep it as that you can't hit him at all.
0: Well, I mean, listen, that's next, where they put flags on a quarterback and you can always pull his flag. Because you can't hit him.
1: Yeah, well, they may as well put a spin wheel on his head, too.
0: I mean, it's just ridiculous. We've gotten so soft, and it's like, and then, it's tough being a Packer fan right now, Lummy. I don't know if it's worse being a Packer fan right now or being a Bucks fan. I mean,
2: we're both a bunch of losers.
0: I mean, at least the Packers have some hope. The Bucks look like crap.
1: I just can't wait what happens when Shador Sanders comes in here and lights him up.
2: Well, he's got to play first.
1: Yeah.
0: Well, I know. Well, you know what? After Deshaun Watson's performance yesterday, I would absolutely, positively realize if I'm the new head coach of Cleveland, I'm in a rebuilding year, and I need to get the guy, because Deshaun Watson, I think we all will agree, after this year, he's done. I mean, his contract's over, and Cleveland is not going to re-sign him. Like, they hate him.
2: Yes, they do.
0: I mean, even the owner, Jimmy Haslett, or whatever the hell his name is, he said that his exact quote on Deshaun Watson was, it was a swing and miss. So when the owner of the team is saying that your quarterback that you paid $256 million guaranteed dollars for a 5-year deal that had officially 20, as of yesterday, 21 games in 5 years. And I think, I saw one report where they broke it down to $10 million a game he has made. In the games that he's played, they've paid him $10 million. And, you know, if you take what they've paid him divided by 21, it's like 10. I think they've paid him like 215 of the 200. I think he's got $44 million left for this year.
2: Jeez.
0: But they converted a lot of that to bonus money, so they were able to get a little cap relief. But you know, I mean, I would bet anything.

0: Rodgers.
1: Aaron Rodgers.
0: Those three?
1: Yeah. But hold on. If I was Cleveland's head coach, today, quarterback one for film session or whatever, walkthroughs or stretching or whatever they do today would be Shador Sanders. That's exactly who I would go with. Because we're rebuilding, right?
2: Yes.
1: So, yeah, please.
0: They're not going to sit a $45, $50 million a year quarterback.
1: I don't know.
2: No, that's the problem right now.
0: You can't.
2: That's what
0: you
2: they
0: can't
2: do
0: it.
1: Oh, let me
0: put the guy that you pay like $50 a year a week to, you can't play him.
1: Let me. Jay Bolt.
2: Yes.
1: 600 on the early morning. And then Seth Wiley, 25 for the Dan Effect. Man, I got to tell you, man, Dan, you probably didn't watch it live, you know, because you're busy doing, I think this was the weekend you had your kids, so you're doing dad stuff over the weekend. The Bubba 199 from Friday was just, oh my God, let me, it was off, at least from what I can remember of it.
2: Yeah.
1: It was completely off the chain, completely just unhinged. At least that's what I remember.
2: Yeah, no, it was definitely unhinged. I mean, it was with just, Lasker and Bobby Lifest.
0: Do you got blanks in your memory? You got like spots that you're not really sure about?
1: Yeah, well, no.
0: It's kind of a good thing.
1: Yes and no. I don't think I remember at all, but what I do remember, which I think is quite a bit, is it was just completely unhinged, and I was cutting on everybody. And
2: whew. Well, and Bobby slow fast.
1: Admittedly, I had got a little tuned up. Me and creatine Travis, we kind of pre-gamed a little bit.
0: He's fun when he's a little
1: pre-gamed. Yeah, I got him pre-gamed, and we were in our own little world. And I will tell you, Lemmy, it's a little bit, I wouldn't say evasive, but it's a little bit weird having Bubba 199 at where I live.
0: I can see intrusive? That. Is that the word you're looking for? It's like it's just too much into your personal life?
1: No, not really, because people only accessed, you know, first of all, the little log cabin isn't that big. It's got an upstairs, a living room, a kitchen, and, you know, a spare.
0: You talking about the main house?
1: Yeah, the main house. The main house is not that big. It's not very big at all. So that almost everybody just kind of accessed, let me, the kitchen and then the living room. And
0: but those rooms are huge.
1: Well, yeah, they are, and you can accommodate a lot of people.
0: Yeah,
1: but
0: it's not like you're living in a trailer. I mean, rooms that you have are large.
1: But outside, it's really equipped. We got a gazebo, an outdoor TV, and a pool, and a couple big tables with umbrellas, and like outside's also real cool.
0: People get in the pool?
1: But it started, yeah, a Buck and his wife, and Red and his wife. I think there was like six total, like three couples in the pool.
2: Yes, yeah, there was.
1: Yeah, so hard telling what type of, it might be floating around in there. here's the real thing, Lummy, is that somebody left their plate of food on their rather than the clean it up, and I don't know who it was, but somebody left a plate of food on the kitchen dinner table, like the, you know,
2: your dinner table.
1: Well, yeah, my dinner table, but it's just not really a formal dinner table. It's appropriate for the decor. And so, but it's, you know, I think there's what? Is there six? There's six seats there, right? Yeah, there's four seats there, Lummy. Four seats. And then there's two seats at the bar, kind of at the stove type stove, you know, the kind of raised bar area.
2: Yeah.
1: Where the stove is. The middle island. So there's two chairs in the middle island and then four on the little dinner table. And I guess because it started raining very, very hard, everybody migrated. In the perfect world, I wanted everybody to eat outside. You know what I'm saying? Like,
2: makes sense.
1: I wanted everybody to be out because I got trash containers and, you know, just whatever. It's just a better thing. Well, somebody left a plate of food. Now, let's not forget we had baked beans, hot dogs, hamburgers. Buck and his wife brought these cool bundt cakes from North Carolina. Did you have a couple? Did you have any of those, Lummy?
2: No, I didn't.
1: So, and then corn on the cob. Mm. So corn on the cob, baked beans, hot dogs and hamburger.

0: cheeseburger slash hamburgers for the most. You know, it's just a, it wasn't really fancy or nothing, but it was like a standard cookout. And Big Red, oh my God, he completely nailed it. He completely nailed it. You know, that takes a lot of planning to feed 30 people, you know? I mean, to feed 30 people, that's a lot of planning. And, you know, I think Red got here like at 4:30 to start cooking and getting things ready. So somebody left a plate of food at the dinner table, and Bella snarfed it down.
1: Oh, because boy.
0: And I'm talking beans and hamburger and hot dogs and corns on the cobs. The reason why I know this is because on Saturday morning, she's laying beside me, and she starts, you know how you can just tell when your dog's getting ready to throw up?
1: Yeah. You're like, oh, man.
0: And the poor dog, which is, you know, very potty trained in this, never has accidents in the house and will come get you and kind of bark at you a little bit when they want to go outside, you know, is looking at you like, you know, help me. So you try to get the dog outside, what you try to do, because you think there's a puke coming. Well, you know, none of us ever make it to the outside. Like, you get about halfway there, and I don't mean, I think the success rate of trying to take your dog out to puke, if your dog's even cool enough to give you the Iggy, because some dogs will don't even give you the Iggy. They'll just go, blah,
2: right there.
0: Right there.
2: One burp, and it's gone.
0: You're like, hey, Sparky, I do a, it's like, and they have, like, this guttural type moment. Well, Bella was trying to puke up a corn cob.
2: Oh, my God. You're lucky that she puked it up.
0: No, I'm... Dan, there's been some drama at my house over the weekend because of the Bubba 199. Somebody left a plate of food there. So I'm just telling you, love me. So all day Saturday, I'm chasing around a puking dog.
2: Did you get the corn cob?
0: Well, Merch Crick's taken her out 3 times. We usually just let her out back and she does her business, but we're trying to monitor her poop. And she did poop out a corn cob yesterday.
2: Oh, thank God. Oh, God.
0: Yeah.
2: Can you imagine?
0: No.
2: But you know,
0: just imagine how much it would tear us up if we actually passed a corn cob. Dan, it would tear you up.
2: Oh, it would tear me up.
0: Oh,
2: yeah.
0: My God. It's
2: maybe Lumby will get away with it, but not me.
0: Yeah.
2: I, you know, Pity, Jay's Lumby, friend, Pity with the red hair.
0: What a dick.
1: What a dick.
2: Yeah. he lost a dog to a corn cob.
1: What?
2: The dog ate a corn cob and didn't realize it and obstructed the bowel and killed it.
0: So anyway,
2: a corn cob can kill a dog.
0: Yeah, so listen to this.
2: It's a bowel obstruction.
0: So somebody left the food, and so she's still like real sick at her stomach, and kind of can't keep it. I'm giving her very little dog food, a lot of water, because I'm trying to get it all through her. I think it's all through her, but I'm telling you, the first puke, and I wish I would have had a scale. I bet you, and I'm pretty good at, you know, feeling weight, you know, kind of determining what something weighs. I think her first puke was 4 pounds.
2: Oh, God.
0: I mean, it was the size of it was like the size of a high school football.
2: Jesus.
0: Like that much puke, and it was beans.
2: She's obstructed.
0: Beans. And, well, the first puke was beans, hot dogs, hamburgers, and just loose corn. Okay? That's the first one. Then the second one comes a cob, like a quarter of a cob. And I'm like, and then Eric's like, oh my God, we got to take her to the emergency room. You know, corn cobs can kill. Well, Dan, I think your story pretty much solidified.
1: Yeah.
2: Well, she was right about that one. It gets absolutely super dangerous.
0: I'm not taking this dog.
2: Was it a whole corn cob?
0: It was like, no, she had chewed it up.
2: But did it start off as a whole? It wasn't like one halves?
0: I don't know. There were halvesies. There were halvesies. Yeah.
2: Okay.
0: They were cooked halvesies. So she bit like, I think she bit one in half. And one puked out and one pooped out. So, Merch Crick's like, oh my God, we need to take her to the hospital. She's going to have obstruction. And I'm reading. Of course, she gets on Google.
1: Of course. Well, that's what you do nowadays.
0: Yeah. And Google just gets you all fired up, man. Mm-hmm. It doesn't say, like, hey.
2: Rightfully so, though. It's a dangerous situation.
0: I know, but it says, listen, if you got a big dog and you think he eats a small amount of corn cob, and if you're seeing it in his bowel, in his puke, he's obviously moving it. chances are you're going to be okay. No, no, no. That's not. You can't find that nowhere on Google. All you find is obstruction, death, you know, take him to the vet immediately. Well, and all I think, Lemmy, is about it's going to cost me about $1,100 just to take that dog in there and for them to, like, look at it, give it some fluids, and then take a, you know, some type of
1: It was probably a minimum $1,500. Yeah. This was, for me, 7 years ago when my dog ate two chicken wings and I had to take it to the vet. And it cost me $1,500.
0: Meanwhile, did Turner just poop him out, or, like, did they have to go in there and...
1: No, they had to...
0: They had to go in there and take him out of his belly?
1: Yeah.
0: Dan, surgically, how do you do that?
2: Make a little incision and take it right out of the tummy.
0: Really?
2: Mm-hmm.
0: But you got to cut the tummy for that, right?
2: Mm-hmm.
0: Now, surgery. But will the tummy, do you stitch that, or does the tummy...
2: No, you got to stitch it. If you don't, it leaks, then you got a problem. Yeah, you got to stitch it nicely. Tight.
0: So anyway, I was not going... Yeah, I'm not. I'm like, listen, let's just take our chances. She's a big dog.
2: Bree's dog was like 90 pounds.
0: Okay, well, yeah. You know,
2: you got lucky.
0: Bella's like 58. Wow. And so...
2: She that big?
0: Yeah, but she's just really in shape. I mean, I live vicariously through my dog, so as much of a fat ass as I'm going to be, at least my dog's going to be a bodybuilder. My dog is just like, she's got striations. Yeah,
1: jacked.
0: And she's jacked. And I went, and Jimmy Cleavis, I got this from Jimmy Cleavis. I really did. You know how Jimmy is, how strict he is.
2: Not he puts his dogs on a treadmill, right?
0: No. Okay. So Jimmy Cleavis was like, if you want a thin dog... And a dog that's, you know, will always eat its food and not be finicky, then feed your dog as soon as you wake up exactly 8 ounces of food. You know, if your dog is over 50 pounds, remember at one time Jimmy had a bulldog?
2: Mm-hmm.
0: And so Jim, the butt that was the most in shape, non-fat, badass bulldog, like it was jacked, it was just in shape. Well, Jimmy's like, I give the bulldog... You know, Jimmy wakes up like at 4:30, 5 o'clock. At 5 o'clock, he gets 8 ounces of food, and that's it. And then he'll get another 8 ounces tomorrow morning. And you just keep your dog like on a 1 cup, 8 ounce, you know, based on if your dog's over 50 pounds. Jimmy said 8 ounces. And so I give Bella 8 ounces. Now,
2: that's it all day?
0: She gets little treats.
2: She's at dinner at the end of the day?
0: No.
2: That's it?
0: She gets 8 ounces at 4 o'clock in the morning.
2: Could starve her.
0: And then she gets treats all throughout the day and stuff like that. But yeah. So anyway,
2: she's like a POW. Jesus. When you videotape her.
0: She's like, please, I'm being dog trafficked. Please.
2: Oh my God.
0: I just want 2 cups of food. Bow wow, yippee-yo, yippee-yay. I'm a 60-pound pit bull. Can I please get, like, 6 extra marshals, please, and a cracker?
2: Yeah, you're like the Miss America pageant. I mean, you're just, like, starving the poor on the streets.
0: Maybe I should give her a little bit more. I don't know.
2: But 8 ounces? Well, Jimmy, what's wrong with you?
0: The vet said she was in unbelievable shape.
2: Oh, yes, because she's starving.
0: She's
2: in ketosis.
0: So anyway, I give her some Wegovy or whatever the hell.
2: Yeah, my dog's on Ozempic.
0: Yeah.
2: He gets a shot once a week. So, my dog got fat when he came back from the trainer, and I trimmed him back up in 2 weeks.
0: Oh, the trainer was overfeeding him?
2: Well, the training's based on treats, so he was eating like 4,000 treats a day.
0: He's like, man, if I can figure this out, I get stuffed. If I act stupid, I'm going to be hungry as hell.
2: It's like, look how well he's trained, but like she's feeding him a treat every 10 seconds.
0: We should do kids like that. Like, they starve you if you're stupid,
2: right.
0: But the smarter you are, I would be smart as hell if I was this fat.
2: It's the opposite now, though.
0: Yeah, it is. If you're dumb,
2: you tend to be fat and slow.
0: Yeah. If you're dumb, you're fat and slow, and if you're smart, you're nimble and quick. Right? How many fat Val? You don't ever see a fat Valedictorian, right?
2: No, there was one. When Nick was a kid,
0: hold on.
2: There was a really smart fat kid.
0: There was one. There's. I can only tell you of like the. It's a Dan. I guarantee you the percentages are way, way, way low for fat Valedictorians.
2: Yeah.
0: Most smartest kids in the school are like real nimble, and you know they're real because they have more structure and discipline, so they're probably more disciplined about eating food and what, you know, nutritional, you know, what it means, you know, to eat nutritious and the long term effects and the smart way to think of things. Or you can just be dumb and say like, I don't care what type of ramifications that Ho-Ho and those Twinkies have and that Snickers, I'm going to tear the crap out of those things while I can.
2: Well, you know, success is impulse control, delayed gratification. You know, usually people that are heavy don't have those qualities.
0: Impulse control. Which one are they now?
2: Impulse control delayed gratification.
0: Let me say, I'm just going to score it as a fat guy. What's the first one?
2: Impulse control.
0: I have no impulse control at all.
2: Delayed gratification.
0: What's that mean?
2: That means like you can put off a reward to work hard for it.
0: Oh, I can't.
2: So work out 2 years before you get muscular.
0: No, I'm like, man, I need to be muscular immediately, and I need to eat a lot and everything.
2: Well, you know, the other thing is the valedictorians usually are, you know, they make their bed in the morning.
0: Yeah.
2: Fat people don't.
0: Yeah, I mean, please, you're making me feel worse about
2: myself. Did you make your bed as a kid?
0: No, as a kid, I did. No, I didn't. Nope. My mom did.
2: That's one of the most important things that kids should be made to do is make their bed.
0: No, and here's the thing.
2: My kids are bad about it, too. And I try.
0: My mom tried, but I did so many other things good. Like, I took out the trash, and every other day I'd come home, and my mom, I'd vacuum the whole house.
2: You know, you had an affinity for your vacuum cleaner, but...
0: Well... we had two vacuums. We had the one in home that I did not put my penis in, and then I had the one of my dad's who all it did was just pick up dirt and just like it was worn out to begin with. That's what made it so.
2: He's obsessed with vacuums. I don't understand. Well, he's such a clean freak.
0: No,
2: he keeps vacuuming. Mom, can I vacuum the garage again?
0: No, I didn't like vacuuming the house because we had this green shag carpet and
2: it was hard to drag it.
0: Well, yeah, and it was like it
2: bogged down.
0: And then my mom liked it. Like if you're mowing and you know how you stripe it, my mom always liked me to stripe the shag carpet, like put, you know, like stripes.
2: Right, like a baseball field?
0: Yeah, yeah. So she's like, hey, can you, and she called it cornrows. So she'd call me and she goes, can you do mom a favor? It'd be like 4 o'clock. She'd get home at 5. Or she'd get home about 5:15. And I get home like around 4. Can you do mom a favor, Bubba? What? Can you vacuum the whole house and can you leave those cornrows that mom likes? I'm like, yeah. And so literally I wouldn't responsibly go do it right there where I had another hour and 15 minutes. I knew exactly when she came home and I fired that damn vacuum up about 37 seconds before she pulled in the house and just completely half-assed it. Didn't do it right. You know, didn't take any pride in it because whatever. I was too busy watching Speed Racer. Listen, you're screwing up my Speed Racer time. Back then, we only got like 6 channels, and Channel 32 out of Chicago played Speed Racer at 4 o'clock. Yes.
2: Yeah, there he goes.
0: There it goes, Speed Racer.
2: I've always wanted a Speed Racer car.
0: Did they ever make a Speed Racer car?
2: They made a couple one-offs that are sort of like
0: the Batmobile was kind of like a Speed Racer car a little bit. But
2: yeah, with all the buttons and stuff. But the Speed Racer car was kind of like a classic 60s sports car. And
0: it kind of looked like a Plymouth Daytona or something like that. No.
2: It was like the original Testarossa with the big fairings on the fenders. You know what I mean? Like, it's almost
0: remember,
2: like,
0: Speed Racer had a monkey called Chim Chim.
2: Which I loved.
0: Remember Chim Chim?
1: That's right.
0: Chim Chim would be wrenching on the car and everything. Yeah.
1: Well, Dr. Dan, for $20, you can own your own Speed Racer car.
0: Well, no.
2: $20. I'm talking about what you could drive, dude.
1: Oh,
0: did
1: okay.
0: They ever make a Speed Racer? You know, like,
2: yes,
0: they made, you
2: they
0: know,
2: did.
1: They, did they?
0: Because
1: full
0: it,
1: size?
0: It was a cartoon. You know, unlike the Batmobile where it was a movie, you know, they actually had to have a Batmobile, a functioning car.
2: And the TV Batmobile was so stupid, too. I mean, the one that was the baddest ass was that one that looked like it had, like,
0: well, you're
2: arms
0: talking about,
2: out front holding the wheels.
0: No, hold on. You're talking about the movies, Batman.
2: Yeah.
0: We're talking about Batman when he was on just regular TV. And
2: that Batmobile sucked.
0: That corny-ass, that corny-ass car that they had, remember?
2: Yeah, that was silly with the siren.
0: But the ones that, like, you know, Michael Keaton drove for the movies
2: those
0: and stuff
2: were
0: like
2: badass.
0: That. I think those were pretty badass.
2: Those were cool, yeah.
0: Now, were they ever... all of those are probably
2: they like, made those
0: went through Barrett you know like Meekums and Barrett Jackson. They made
2: those were real some so, of those were real cars.
0: I know that there's a lot of people that have owned General Lees.
2: Well, they made a bunch of those
0: because they crashed up so many during the Dukes of Hazzard. Like they go through like two or three an episode.
2: Yep.
0: And they got to be where they couldn't keep, you know, well, those was that a Dodge? That was a Dodge
2: Charger.
0: Yeah, it was a Dodge
2: Charger. Or a Challenger?
0: Yeah. It was a Dodge Charger or Challenger. But it got to be, you know, they were becoming so valuable that the studios couldn't afford to really crash.
2: Oh, the prices started climbing?
0: No. So they started doctoring up lesser quality via, like when you'd see a scene of him flying over the river in the car in midair, you know, that they were going to obviously crash, they would sometimes like make doctor up like other cheaper cars to look like the General Lee. Ooh. And they would never give you like any definitive angles for, like if the undercarriage of like, you know, the undercarriage of like a Caprice is probably the same as the undercarriage of a Challenger or a Charger. Like, you know, you see a transmission, four wheels, and the drive shaft. Like, you right. know.
2: Spinning slowly.
0: Right. Through
2: but
0: the
2: they
0: air.
2: Jump that thing every week.
0: Oh, yeah. Yeah.
2: Every single one. Week they did some kind of jump.
0: Some kind of getaway from, who was it? It was Boss Hogg and, was it Enos? Enos was the stupid deputy. But like, remember, you always got to have like a fat, you know, big overbearing sheriff, and then you got to have that stupid deputy that the Duke boys can always outrun. Same thing with Smokey and the Bandit. Remember, they had, you know, Buford T. Justice, the old fat sheriff, and then his son was his assistant that had to keep his hat on. He was the dumb one. So you always got to have a dumb guy.
2: Son-in-law, I think.
0: Yeah, but you always got to have a dumb guy in there to make it work. You know.
2: Yeah, like Sergeant Schultz. He's always a stupid guy.
0: The Duke boys couldn't outsmart Dr. Diaco. Like, he would be like, okay, you know, 14 times in the road, they've always taken this left fork in the road. I bet you, of course, Enos would, man, it's going to be the one he's going to take the right fork, you know, because he's stupid, and the Duke boys get away. They wouldn't get away from Dr. Diaco.
2: No.
0: You know, you can't outsmart him.
2: Sheriff Diaco would have them in jail.
0: So anyway, Lummy, I think because of the Bubba 199 being so unhinged and just either, Lummy, here's the deal. Either Bubba 199 this past Friday was really, really, really funny and would be a must listen to. And I think we're going to offer it as an audio download on Bubba Army HQ.
1: It's already up.
0: Yeah. So it's a, if you're a member of BubArmyHQ.com, which I highly suggest because we got some great stuff headed that way, including being connected to our new app, which is coming soon. I'm just not even going to get into it. It's a lot closer than everybody thinks, but we're making last-minute tweaks to it. And let me, some of which is the cost. I'm trying to get the cost down.
1: Yes.
0: So our new app is ready to go, which will merge you basically to Bubba Army HQ. And it's a must have if you're going to be like as far as Google CarPlay or in the car or like it's going to what is it called? Integrate. It's going to integrate right into the app's going to integrate right into the Bubba Army HQ website. It's going to be a nice shortcut. And I'm going to offer a special. When we get it going up, you know, 100% up. But you can go right now and listen to Bubba 199 from this past Friday in the download section. But Lummy, it's either real stupid, like it's real, like I'm almost afraid to listen to it because I'm going to think that it's stupid, or it's really, really funny. Like, can you see where it could be? It's one or the other. It's like, you know, it's not middle of the road, decent. It's either absolutely brilliant or absolutely the dumbest thing you'll ever lay your ears on.
1: It was absolutely brilliant.
0: Well, of course you're going to say that. Well, I mean, I think it might have been.
1: It was. That's what I heard from everybody.
0: So we can't continue to, like, after we do it live on Rumble and Twitch, just for logistic reasons, we have to pull them down. We can only offer them live. We can't have you going back and watching it or downloading it because at that point you'll get like a strike or something like that. But Lummy, what you can do is you can listen to it as an audio file at BubbaArmyHQ.com.
1: Yes, sir.
0: But not your. No, but you can't be just a grunt. You got to be, I think, at least the first level of membership.
1: Sergeant.
0: Right, which is like what, $6 a month?
1: Yeah, about something that. Like that. Yeah, $6.99.
0: Yeah. So anyway, tough day. Anyway, Lummy, a little bit kind of not mad, but I wish I knew who left their plate of food.
2: and tried to kill your dog?
0: Well, like,
2: I'd be pissed.
0: And here's the deal, man. Yeah. If you, you know, you're a guest. You're my guest. And yes, we're doing a station function now at my home because that's where the studios are. But in doing that, there's two separate, there's definitely two separate entities, the business end of it and the house end of it. And if you're going to go into the house portion of it, which I let everybody do, then I think, you know, after you get done eating your food, or if you're not, if you, you know, you get a plate of food, or like, please just don't leave your food out. Like, throw it away. We have trash containers right there. You know, or take it outside where there's a trash container. Don't leave it on my...
2: Frickin' Colton.
0: On my... It's not... You're blaming it already on Colton?
3: Who wasn't even there?
0: Hold on. Colton wasn't even there. But I'll tell you something about Colton. Colton would be the guy that would actually pick up somebody else's plate.
2: I know. He's clean. He's thoughtful. Yeah, that's why it was obvious humor.
0: Yeah. I don't even know who the hell it would be.
3: Oh, Macho was going to say something about 199, but his mic's down.
0: Oh, Macho, I'm sorry. I never have your mic down. Macho, go ahead.
4: I think I turned it down Friday. No, I was going to say I can't hear you guys talking very much because I'm listening to the music and matching the beats.
0: Oh, yeah.
4: But I was looking at the guests in the studio, and they were loving it. They were just absolutely loving it.
0: And from your perspective, don't they look like a bunch of little mice with their eyes looking right at you?
4: Yeah, I mean, yeah. I was pretty focused.
0: Guy, you're the guy that's only, you're standing up, kind of presenting yourself to everybody. I'm sitting down, hiding behind these monitors. I mean, you're kind of in the mix, but they're not all staring at you.
3: No.
0: Meanwhile, Macho Man, where he's configured, they're staring right at Macho Man.
4: Lasker got a lot of attention, though.
0: Yeah, he did. Lasker.
2: You don't have anyone on, you don't have it on video who left that thing? Don't you have video cameras?
3: In his kitchen?
0: I got on the outside. I have video cameras on the outside.
2: So you couldn't go back and do a little video?
0: Dan, my days of having video cameras on the inside are over, my friend.
2: Really? Even common areas?
0: Even common areas. I don't like, I don't want anybody walking in and say, oh, there's a camera right there. No.
3: That's Bubba.
0: There's a camera. I got the perimeter pretty well nailed. You can't get on this property much without me seeing you, courtesy of GPC cabling. I mean, we got from the entrance clear back to the highway. Like, we're pretty. I got trail cams. I got all kinds of things. GPC really hooked me up. But the recording stops at the porch. No, I don't have any.
3: Nothing inside.
0: Or I would, Dan. I would have gone back and said, aha. Because
2: I bet you could find someone that had that plate of food walking in and you could find it.
0: No. Nope.
2: You can narrow it down to five people and then grill them.
0: I don't think so.
2: Put that light in their face.
0: But here's the deal.
2: Where were you on the night of...
0: But Dan, I would just rather collectively speak to everybody about, please, next time, just be a little bit more mindful, knowing that we had a big caper. And my dog, you know, you could have, like... You really could have cost me a lot. No, yeah. I'm not going to say you could have killed my dog, but...
2: No, they could have.
3: They could have.
0: Yeah, you could have killed my
2: dog. They could have.
0: You could have killed my dog. I'll collectively go. Really not a lot happened in Saturday in sports world, although Ohio State got
2: all the
0: beat.
2: College games.
3: Oregon lost. Yeah, Oregon
2: beat Florida State.
0: Oregon and Ohio State. Texas came back like a miracle type deal.
3: Yeah, down like almost, what, 20?
2: 20,
3: 20 yeah.
2: or 21, yeah. Yeah.
0: So, you know, number one gets beat by number four. Who do you think goes to number one? Who was number two?
3: Texas is number one now.
0: Where would Notre Dame go to?
3: Yeah, probably.
0: I mean, they look good. I mean, they weren't playing anybody. I think they're playing, what, Weber State or, I don't know, no, Rice. Notre Dame played Rice.
3: Yeah, big, big powerhouse out of Texas.
0: Not a lot of college to report, but certainly all the NFL scores. I think, what, USF pulled it out last minute as well?
3: Beat Army. That's right.
0: They're 2-0.
3: That was the only game that I really worried about.
0: Is that it?
3: Yeah, the rest of their schedule is cupcakes.
0: Will the new coach go like 9-2?
3: Yeah, Hartline will probably look pretty good.
0: 9-2, that gets you solidly into a nice bowl, doesn't it?
3: It does. It depends on Boise State, how they play out, because, they could still make the playoffs if they went out.
0: Who, the Bucks? I mean, the Bulls. The Bulls? Yeah. All right, cool. We'll get into that next. Hold on.
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0: 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Mom, I got to get a hold of Marcus because I kind of think I need a mini.
1: Yeah, you need another one?
0: I think I need, yeah. Nice. If it's okay. I need one on that outdoor TV. I had one on the outdoor TV and then I moved into my bedroom.
1: No, I mean, so that's smart.
0: I'm not going to be watching it outdoors here much. So much more efficient in the bedroom. I'm going to try to finish, To Kill a Pastor's Wife?
1: The Pastor's Wife, yeah.
0: Dan, have you seen that yet?
2: No.
0: To Kill a Pastor, or is it To Kill or The Killing of, or there's some little words before.
1: I gotta look it up because my wife, Ashley, was like, you got it. You guys are saying
0: it wrong.
1: Yeah, because she's the one who told me about it.
0: You and the guys are saying it wrong. You're gonna
1: death of a pastor's death of the pastor's wife.
0: Death of the pastor's wife. It's only three episodes, Dan. Like it's only just bam, bam, bam. Like three. It's a documentary. It's almost like Video Killed the Radio Star. It's broken to three parts. Bam, bam, bam. And man,
2: the pastor died or the pastor's wife died.
0: The pastor is a
1: I sent you the trailer.
0: The pastor's a sicko, Dan.
1: He sure
0: and
1: is.
0: He pulls this one chick that's 16 years on. Dan, it's almost like if you were a pastor.
2: No, why you gotta put that on me, bro? What did the pedophile stuff?
0: Because he went.
1: Well, no, he's not a pedophile.
0: No. He's not a pedophile.
2: You just said he pulled a 16-year-old.
1: 16-year-old younger.
0: Younger difference.
2: I thought you said he pulled a 16-year-old. I'm like, dude, why you put that on me?
0: I'm not ever gonna make you look bad, bro. I'm always gonna put you over. What I was saying, Dan, is the pastor's girl was 16 years his younger. That's what pimps. But you know,
2: she cute?
0: Yeah, she was cute too until he screwed her up in the head.
2: that made her ugly.
0: Oh well, kind of did. She got fat, and she got
1: I would be a little. I'd be getting fat. What he was doing.
0: I mean, he was really? Like this guy's such a sicko, Dan. Yeah. Here's the trailer.
3: Hey everybody, I just wanted to share the song that came to my head the other day and see if it encourages you. I hope it does.
4: When she sang, she had such a way of. You feeling close to God.
2: Well, she had a pretty voice.
5: 911, what's your emergency?
3: I just want my family to know where to find me.
0: Yeah, Dan. It's great. Oh.
6: Micah was 16 when she made church her life.
7: She loved the church. She loved the people.
8: Micah and John Paul met at Solid Rock.
0: Listen, I got to tell you something right now. So John Paul's the bad guy, okay? And he's the pastor. But just think about it right now. This just came to my mind, and Dan might be able to back me up. But anybody that uses their middle name, like two names, anybody that uses like two names as a man. Now, as a woman, you can, but as a man, if you go by like two names, you know, like that'd be like if Dan, I don't know, like be like if I don't, you know, like
1: if you were like, Bubba Allen,
0: like his name, you know, Paul, Paul John. If I was Todd Allen,
1: oh God,
0: but my real name's Todd Allen Clem, but I go by Todd Allen. Or Dan, what's your middle name?
2: Salvatore.
0: So if you were Dan Salvatore, DS. Like, you know, like some kind of act, some way, shape, or form that you're using your middle name.
2: Dan Sal.
0: That guy is a whack job.
2: Yeah.
0: It just goes. I'm just telling you, most it must be something about like your psyche or something. If you demand people to call you your middle name, it automatically shows this some type of personality trait, like you're kind of messed up in the head. So I'm just telling you, if anybody as a man ever introduces himself as like, you know, hi, I'm John Paul, or I'm Paul John, or I'm James Jones, I'm gonna get a don't trust that person for a minute.
8: Micah and John Paul met at Solid Rock.
5: They look like the ultimate couple. This is what I want my marriage to look like.
0: All right, so anyway, I don't have a bunch of time here.
2: Yeah.
0: Dan, here's the deal, man. You got to watch it. You've got to watch it.
2: His sermons were very...
0: I'm telling you right now, ladies, if you're not giving your man at least 3, 4, 5 pieces of loving, then you know what? He's going to be getting it from somewhere else. So you got to give your husband all that sexual satisfaction that he needs. Like, that would be a sermon, Dan. Like, give your husband ass.
2: And this is a big church.
0: Yeah. And I mean, like, I don't necessarily disagree with his sermon. I'd like for a pastor to say, hey, give your husband a lot of ass.
2: I bet you killed her.
0: But listen, if you're the guy, if you're the cool pastor that's delivering that sermon, give your husband all the ass that he wants, and don't make him have to look elsewhere, and make sure that he's got a full tummy and the house is clean and you're a good wife.
9: Make sure his tummy's full and his balls is empty.
0: All right, Dan, settle down there. Jesus, Dan. White trash flashback from New Orleans. When he was a Cajun, filthy Cajun. So anyway, Lummy, like it would be cool if a good pastor that has a good family, and you know he's absolutely not beating his wife mentally and physically, cheating on her. Like, you're a complete scumbag.
2: Touching kids or raping his congregation of money.
0: He wasn't touching
2: kids. That
0: doesn't
2: exist.
0: But he did some things with some homeless people. And like
2: what kind of things?
0: And I can't even tell you, bro. You gotta watch it. It's just three episodes.
2: It's something you wouldn't think about for a pastor.
0: No, it's like it's something you like his pastor would involve. Let me just say this: would incorporate homeless people into his blasting of his wife.
2: Oh
0: yeah. So I'm just no. Hold on. We're not gonna go any further.
2: Blasting your wife for some reason. This should be in the same sentence.
0: I know. And especially if you're a pastor, yes, let alone a truck driver. I'm just saying. Like, man, you gotta watch it, Dan. This sick bastard. Which just goes to show you, man. Don't necessarily put your guard down for somebody of the clergy. Like, don't necessarily
2: put your guard up. Every time they say clergy, it's like, suspicious.
0: Like that pastor.
2: Might as well be, a children's youth group advisor.
0: That children's youth group pastor or something like that, or, you know, even the pastor that you confide or go to confession, like, don't necessarily think that they're really a man of God.
2: Yeah.
0: They could actually be worse than what you think that you're guilty of doing.
2: Worse than the assistant volleyball coach.
0: Yeah, like a Larry Nader type Michigan State, gymnastics coach. Yeah, God, just you got to keep your head on a swivel with regards to who you interact and, more importantly, who you expose your kids to.
2: Mm-hmm.
0: Like, listen.
2: All of a sudden, mandatory showers after practice? What's up with that?
0: All kinds of things. Have your head on a swivel. Be asking your kids questions. You know, like, Dan, you should be, like, asking little Danny, hey, like, there's nothing, stupid that goes on in the locker room or nothing. Like, you ain't got no coaches.
2: Well, he did something stupid in the locker room, got in all kinds of trouble.
0: He did?
2: Yeah, I'm not even going to say it on air.
0: Really?
2: Yeah. Just that guy stuff that you'd be fine with.
0: Snap a guy? Can I guess? He snapped a guy in the ass with a towel.
2: Nope.
0: Okay, because that happened all the time.
2: No.
0: When I was in high school,
2: gay.
0: And it was hold on, that's gay?
2: Well, sort of.
0: Snapping a guy in the
2: foreplay?
0: Ass. No, man. When we were growing up in Warsaw High, the seniors and juniors, their lockers were closest to the shower, so you had to go through their little real estate area in order to get to the shower. Well, they would.
2: You're like main guy, the most famous guy from the school is like cuts hair.
0: He's dead.
2: A hairstylist.
0: He's dead now, Dan.
2: Oh, okay.
0: But
2: he was a hairstylist.
0: For the recollection. Jesus. But anyway, like,
2: I used to snap guys in the ass with the towel.
0: Now
2: I cut your hair.
0: As us younger guys, our sophomore, sophomore and freshman, as they would get out of the shower and go by the senior, and only seniors and juniors could snap. sophomores and freshmen could not snap.
2: No, really?
0: No.
2: There's a hierarchy of ritual to this?
0: So Dan, as you know, you try to run through there as fast as you can, you know, like covering your wiener, and they go, bam, bam. Sometimes they get you on the ass. So that was, the coaches knew about it. Like, it was just the culture. And then, Dan, when you don't think when you finally got to be a junior, you didn't grab that towel and try to snap some kid's ass when he went by you. So for 2 years, you had to worry about getting your ass snapped, and for 2 years, you got to do the ass snapping. And it wasn't gay or abusive.
2: It stops at milk the cow. That's where it gets gay.
0: No, it's not milk the cow. It's just snap the ass.
2: Okay.
0: With a wet towel, you know how to do it. Like, you know,
2: I know how to do it.
0: All right. Well, that's
2: wasn't
0: not
2: a big
0: gay.
2: Thing with me in our school.
0: It was a hierarchy of Warsaw football, my friend.
2: Snap your ass at practice tonight.
0: So Danny did something we can't talk about.
2: Yeah.
0: Can you at least tell me privately?
2: Yeah, I'll tell you privately. I wanted to kill him.
0: Is he going to be, I mean, did he get
2: He's
0: in trouble?
2: He's fine. He got in trouble, but he understood. It was just,
0: I mean, know. Like, when you say trouble, is that like a detention?
2: Like, I got an email. He gets a detention. Yeah.
1: Oh, wow.
0: For real?
2: Mm-hmm. He's lucky I didn't snap his head off.
0: Oh, my God. Is it just something completely stupid, too?
2: It was something completely stupid, and it's a violation. He broke a rule. It's a clear breakage of a rule.
0: Oh, okay.
2: Violation. They got rules.
0: Let me, of course, you know I can't play anything further than that.
1: That's right.
0: Unfortunately, I used to be able to hit it. When I was given the NFL scores, we'd have the ass-kicking Monday Night Football theme behind us. But now, due to trolls and copyright strikes, we have to just only play up until the next bar. Because literally the next bar gets us in trouble. Boom.
1: Yeah,
0: like, I can't let that next horn come in. Bum, I gotta stop it. No. I gotta stop it right at that drum beat right here. Hold on. Boom. The next horn gets you in trouble. What, Lami?
1: Oh, I was gonna say Gentry made us a royalty free one. Macho's guy is working on it, so
0: Hopefully
1: we can have.
0: For real?
1: Yeah.
0: Ooh. That's about as close as I've ever gone. That's like
1: close.
0: Stizik and the Tizip only. And you know, that never works. You always say it. You know, you tell the other person, hey, I'm just going to Stizik the Tizip.
1: And then just deep plunge it.
0: Well, let me easy on the description there.
1: Oh, sorry.
0: Deep plunge. Jesus. Yeah, nobody just sticks with the tip. So anyway, games over in the NFL. Of course, Wednesday night, we got exposed to the Seahawks beating the Patriots by a field goal. And then Thursday over in Sydney, the Niners got that ass against the Rams. And then the Bucks, they pretty much imploded.
1: They fumbled it
0: yesterday
1: away.
0: By the Bengals. Lions came back at a nut tugger over the Saints by one. Nobody really cares about this game at all. The Jets and Titans. I'm not even going to give you. I'll just let you know the Jets won. Who cares?
2: The two worst teams in the NFL?
0: Well, I don't know. Probably the two least exciting. I don't know if this is much better, the Ravens or the Colts, but the Ravens got that absolute ass. 41-23.
2: That's a lot of score.
0: Aaron Rodgers really looked pretty damn good.
1: Rolling.
0: The over
1: 24 for 40.
0: The over under was 200 yards for him.
1: Yes, and he hit 221.
0: He hit 221 as Aaron Rodgers beats the Falcons 20-13. The Bears and Panthers, I looked at it once. It was 31-all. I'm like, man, this is a good game. Go Panthers. I thought you guys were ass buckets. Is the Bears really not that good? And the next thing you know, man, 59. They hang 59 on them.
2: They score every possession.
0: I don't know, like the Vikings, and another game that people could care very little about unless Deion Sanders' kids ends up being the quarterback. Jaguars 34, Browns 10.
2: Wow.
0: Texan and man, the Texans completely choked. You see where they could have won it?
1: No, I didn't see that.
0: Oh yeah, they could have won it.
1: Oh,
0: and they choked. They were down to the 12 yard line with like 20 seconds left, and they got a sack, and then they got a fumble.
1: The Dolphins might be the worst team in the NFL.
0: So Malik Willis, no.
1: He's a joke. Yeah, the whole offense is a joke. Actually, the whole Dolphins team is a joke.
0: Hold on.
2: They fired the coach, the young kid.
0: Hold on. I'm looking at Malik Williams, 15 to 27 for 220, one interception. Did he just look like an ass bucket?
1: Oh, yeah. You could play quarterback and look better than him.
0: But, I mean, he was so highly heralded coming from Green Bay as a free agent and actually was like 3-4-0 as a Packer.
2: He's in Miami, dude.
0: I know where the hell he's at.
2: But I'm saying it's Miami. These guys have millions of dollars and all that distraction. They ain't trying.
0: They got, that should be a country song. I got millions of dollars and I ain't trying. I got millions of dollars. I live in Miami. There's a lot of distractions and I ain't trying.
1: That's right.
0: Yeah. Vikings absolutely make the Packers look like a bunch of jobbers. They hang 29 points on them. In the fourth quarter. I mean, I'm sorry, in the second half alone.
2: Jesus.
0: 7 points in the third and 22 in the fourth. The Packers literally, I think they have halftime meetings just telling everybody, let's abandon everything we've done successfully and just flip-flop it over to just like being complete ass buckets, okay? Because they only hung up three the entire, and it's exactly what they did last year. Remember they lost five in a row?
1: Yeah.
0: God, they need Josh Jacobs and who's on the commissioner's list for yoking up his girlfriend, and then Micah Parsons, who blew out his ACL, CLI, SSI, whatever the hell he did. He's supposedly coming back maybe game six.
1: Oh, geez.
0: That'd be nice after we're 1-5, please. The Packers do have something to look forward to. They play the Jets. I mean, I got to think, but if, you know.
1: You lose to the Jets,
0: really,
1: though.
0: Really, Minnesota wasn't that good at all. I don't know. I think the referees screwed the Packers like you wouldn't believe. Those two illegal hits on the quarterback. Since when is your shoulder a weapon? When
2: the quarterback is turned into a running back and is running past the line of scrimmage, putting his head down and stuff like that, not sliding.
0: Yeah.
2: Then it's ridiculous. We're protecting him almost too much.
0: It's just ridiculous.
1: Oh, 100% way too much.
0: It's ridiculous. It's absolutely ridiculous. That's a little bit of an upset. The Cardinals over the Chargers.
1: I sent you that play too. If you wanted, it's a quick little clip.
0: I'm like a beaten woman when it comes to copyright. I'm so I'm somewhat hand shy. Like when you raise your hand, I flinch a little bit for getting a copyright. So you think we can play this play or not?
1: Yeah, I mean, like Gary said, here's the deal.
0: I'm gonna play it from this angle, and it's not as much. Okay? So here we go. So this is Kyler Murray. Is it Kyler Murray?
1: Yes.
0: And he's running out of the pocket, and as you can see, when you slide, you genuinely start with your feet, and that way the defender knows to pull up and keep off you. But when you slide with your head going first, then I think there's NFL rules that state if you do not slide as a quarterback, then you're running as a running back, and the rules, the protection level is different from how you protect a running back compared to how you protect a quarterback. And a quarterback must slide with his front feet in order to be considered a quarterback. All other times of running, especially when you're leading with your head and your shoulders, you're a running back now. Right?
1: Yes.
0: That's the way the rules are supposed to be. Goodness. So if you look here, so Luke Van Ness comes over and his, you know, forearm goes over the guy's head. In doing that, it crinkles his head a little bit, and the seven dude puts his shoulder kind of, I mean, on the neck, I guess, but would this be an illegal tackle had he been, you know, Aaron Jones running the ball?
1: Well, supposedly they're claiming that it was helmet to helmet,
0: but it wasn't.
1: Well, that's what they claim.
0: But if you look, it definitely was
2: no helmet to helmet.
0: So if they say that it's helmet to helmet, and that's why they call the, I mean, what part of this guy's right shoulder is his helmet, and why can I clearly see his helmet here and clearly see Murray's helmet here? Now, if you can clearly see both helmets and you can see that his right shoulder is actually the one that hit his head, doesn't that make this a one they got wrong?
1: No, because then they also, the referees call it a launch. So he launched into his head.
0: But hold on. That's if you're a quarterback.
1: Yeah.
0: You can launch on a running back. You can go shoulder to head on a running back. You know what I'm saying? Like, yeah, if Kyler Murray was a quarterback in this play, then yes, I guess the call would be correct. But if Kyler Murray at this point, if he leads, now, guys, I'm going to be honest with you, that might be the best shot ever. That is Dan, that is almost about 160, no, I'm sorry, yeah, a half circle's 180, right?
1: Mm-hmm.
0: So that's about, your feet are about probably 150 degrees less than being sliding in front of yourself, right?
2: Yes.
0: Because his feet should be here.
2: Right.
0: And instead, they're all the way around here.
2: The opposite of sliding.
0: This would be 180
2: yeah,
0: right here. And so this would be, wait, well, what's that put you at degrees? 130?
2: 135?
0: Yeah. You're 130 degrees from being a quarterback. And, I mean, this was a big call.
10: Going down the one hand.
0: And they had two of these. Packers had 12 penalties to Minnesota's 3. I mean, that's the difference. I heard Cowboys look like crap. I didn't get a chance to watch it.
1: Yeah, the Giants actually looks pretty good.
0: I heard the Cowboys look like crap.
2: How can they be so bad when they have such an owner that wants to spend and do everything possible to be good?
0: I think maybe,
2: how can he be so bad?
0: I think maybe he dabbles too much. I think the owner, because you know he is the general manager as well. I think it's the only instance in the entire NFL where the owner is the GM. Usually, most owner, GM, head coach, and so there's a little separation between owner and GM, and in this case, there's not. So he makes all the personnel decisions and draft and all that kind of deal. And I think maybe he's not as qualified as a true guy that, most general managers, didn't they come up through the scouting department? Most general managers end up being a scout and then head of scouting. And
1: most of the time, yeah.
2: That happens a lot.
0: Yeah. So being an oil tycoon and independently rich before buying the Cowboys and then becoming the general manager, I don't know if you have the skill set of being able to analyze talent the way a guy that came up through the scouting system.
1: Well, yeah, but you got to think, Jerry Jones, he went to Arkansas and he played football there. So
0: with Jerry, what, he played with Barry Switzer or Jerry Jones or Jerry Jones? I don't know.
1: Yeah,
0: did you know he
1: Jimmy Johnson.
0: Yeah, he played with Jimmy Johnson.
1: Yeah, they were roommates.
0: Was it Arkansas?
1: Yep.
0: Yeah, Arkansas. So anyway, here is the play, USF, University of South Florida, our very own backyard, who they're just got a brand new head coach. I gotta tell you, man. I mean, their program's pretty decent.
1: It's on the way up.
0: For not, having the NIL money and having, they're arguably the fourth, maybe fifth sexiest place in Florida. If you look at, Florida State, you got your big three: Miami, Florida State, Gainesville.
1: Yes.
0: You got Florida State, University of Florida, and Miami. Those are your big sexy three. And then probably USF and UCF. Who's the sexier of those two?
1: I mean, it depends. I mean, some people say UCF because they're
0: in facility.
1: The Big 12. So the sexier conference.
2: Over the last 7 years, it's been UCF.
0: Well, yeah. But they are in a sexier conference. They're in the Big 12.
2: Right.
0: So that puts them at the fourth sexiest. So for being the fifth sexiest program in Florida, USF, man, they cobble together a pretty good team every year. Down by 3. This is like 4th and 5. They have no timeouts left. This is probably, you got one or two plays, to try to hit it in the end zone or you're done. Yeah. They're down by a field goal. And here we go.
11: Maker.
0: The USF in white.
11: Break right here. A stop wins it for Army. But Ken Van Buren.
1: It's a big play. Big play.
0: I was trying to get to where they actually hiked the ball to get to have less time that we play it.
1: There we go.
0: There we go. Let's go right here.
11: He drops back. Throws. Heaves it deep. Looking for.
0: Is that not beautiful?
2: That's gorgeous.
0: Is that not just absolutely beautiful when you see a play executed like that? Oh, my God. All right. So when we return, just. Not that I'm trying to say that Johnny knows everything. I've seen so much, and I'm a little bit wise to how these scandalous things go down just because I cover scandal. You got to think, Dan's a people that have real jobs, you can't follow the scandals like I can. But meanwhile, my job is to give you the scandals and give you my opinion of it. So I'm a little closer to these situations than you are. And just as I predicted, the Hayden Panettiere, the Hollywood actress that went to go see her white trash, was her ex's name Justin or something? Yeah. She was trying to reunite right. with her ex, this old hillbilly Justin dude.
1: Side talker.
0: Johnny Sidewinder talker. And they were partying with pain pills, and she's hooked on pain pills. Mm. I've said all of this before they even got the autopsy. She's hooked on pain pills. So she goes, flies all the way from L.A. to some, was it Asheville or some Greenville, South Carolina, something. Some, you know. Some small town, one of the Carolina gimmicks, and you know she's like, listen, baby, I ran out of Percocets or Vicks or whatever, and he's like, I'll go down to the corner, I know this friend named Guido who's got a bunch of pain pills, I'll go buy a bunch for you, we can party all weekend long on pain pills. So when you go down to Guido and buy the pain pills,
2: why
0: he's
2: got to be Italian?
0: Well, I mean, he could be
2: South Carolina,
0: whatever.
2: Jethro.
0: Whatever. You went out and bought Jeffra. How many Vicodins do you need there, Justin? Well, I need... I can't play two hillbillies because I sound identical. So you get some hillbilly...
2: The slow talker one, then the high fast talker
0: whatever,
2: one.
0: Whatever. You got hillbilly one talking to hillbilly two to buy some pain pills three, and they get stepped on four, and your girlfriend dies five. That's exactly how it went down. We'll get into that as well.
12: In the Love Sponge Monarchy, thou shalt not challenge King Bubba's authority ever.
13: He's not on drugs. He's just weird.
12: The Bubba the Love Sponge Show returns after these words.

0: Volkswagen of Wesley Chapel. I think Lummy has himself a, not a brand new one, but a slightly used, much nicer than he had before, because quite frankly, his truck was like a piece of shiz.
1: Yes.
0: I mean, he just absolutely beat it to hell. And he held out to the very last minute till it could barely run any longer. I can only imagine what how low his trade-in value was, because nobody would buy that.
1: Thank you, Rolo, for the hookup.
0: But Volkswagen of Wesley Chapel, Lummy didn't necessarily want a Volkswagen, so he told Rolo, "Hey, put your feelers out. Next time you get a really nice truck that you take in on a good price, let me know." Rolo makes a few. Lummy waits a little bit, you know, maybe 2-3 weeks. Next thing you know, Rolo's like, "Hey, I gotta." What year's your F-150?
1: 2025.
0: Look, for real?
1: Yeah.
0: Wow. Just a year old?
2: Yes, sir. Lummy?
0: Look at you, Lummy.
2: You got a new F-150?
1: Yeah.
2: Good for
0: look
2: you.
0: Look at you instead of that old Sanford and Son Chevy Silverado. Right?
2: The old one was Chevy.
1: Oh. Yeah, it was Chevy.
0: Might have started out nice, but man, it was a shiz box.
2: Are you taking care of this one?
1: Yeah, of course.
2: Dumpster.
1: I owned the other one for 12 years, so first 6 years was good.
0: Lummy's truck turned into a compost mobile because everything he would throw back there would just end up composting.
1: Pretty much.
0: You know, like leaves and trash and wood and drywall and just, you know, all the things Lummy's carrying around being a landlord and having to fix his Airbnb property and just all the maintenance stuff and the goat feed and just all the stuff that Lummy hauls in the back of his truck. He doesn't ever dump it. It just turns into a big compost pile.
2: Sure, with all the heat and the time. I mean, he's probably making his own oil.
0: Yeah, you're right. Lummy's got an ecosystem in it and his deal.

0: WC.com, look at their new and used inventory. And more importantly, if you don't see any, is it Ray Ray? Is that our other guy?
1: Ray Ray.
0: So Rolo or Ray Ray, you just call them up and say, listen, I'm Bubba Army. I listen to the show. I'm kind of looking for this. And boom, I didn't know Creatine Travis had a Atlas.
1: Does he?
0: Yeah, he's got a Volkswagen Atlas, which is the same as Brian the Babyface.
1: You like the Atlas, right?
0: I did, but it was a step up from what I wanted to spend, so I didn't get nothing. I'm very uncertain.
2: Oh, now you're nothing? You're not going to get the Atlas? You're going to get the Tiguan?
0: Well, maybe next year when I can start saving some money on rent. You know, I told Merch Creek maybe at that point we can get one. But
1: well, there's going to change. I was talking to, I can't remember his name, the guy that helped me out with Rolo. They're changing up the whole body. They're actually making it like they took all the stuff that people have said they need to improve, and they're improving
0: on the Tiguan?
1: Yes. And the Atlas.
0: Really?
1: Yes.
0: So maybe I should wait.
2: Wait next year, get an Atlas and blow everyone out of the water.
0: Well, no.
1: Buy
0: a 25 or 26 next year because of the body style, and you know, you get pretty much a brand new car. But I mean, everybody's, you know, is the new body style going to be that much better than the old one?
1: The guy that helped me with Rolo is Alvaro. He said that it's going to be
0: Alvaro.
1: He said that he's been looking at it.
0: Here's the deal:
1: it's going to be better.
0: Her Toyota Camry SE. It's still really nice, and we take good care of it. Get the oil change, keep it clean, take it down to Terry's Preferred Auto. Anything that needs to be done, he handles. And might as well just keep it. It's still nice. It's like a 23. It's only got like 38,000 miles on it. It's still nice. And those Toyotas, I mean, they run great.
1: They sure do.
0: They go forever. So anyway, Volkswagen of WC are good. We got Ray Ray, we got Alvarez, and we got Rolo. Is that what we got now?
1: Yeah, Rolo.
0: Okay,
1: yeah.
0: There you go. Go on down there. So this next obviously is the Hayden Panettiere story, the Hollywood actress who was addicted to pain pills. They're saying now that it might not have been Josh, her side talking boyfriend. It may not have been her. It may have been that the pills that she got in L.A. from her L.A. drug dealer, who's now been targeted by the DEA. These pills that she died from might have been the ones that she bought in L.A. And that Josh, the slow talking hill jack, that's her boyfriend. He may not have bought any of them down at the corner from Billy Joe Bob. Now, my thing this, Dan, is they obviously did a toxicology, they obviously did an autopsy, they obviously are really, really, really targeting where potentially her tainted pain pills came from. They now have, you know, they've identified that the pain pill that she took was laced with fentanyl, and it traced back to a person that she bought them from in Los Angeles, and now the DEA is talking to that drug dealer. Now, my question to you, Dan, is shouldn't this have been the exact timeline and path that the Hogan medical examiner and investigators should have taken? Instead of no autopsy, no toxicology report, which means there's no, you know, levels of you know, fentanyl or anything that could potentially have killed Hogan. Hogan was taking pain pills and opiates at the time. Why don't you do what they did here and trace back, you know, did the opiates he consumed, were they, one, prescribed to him? Two, was he buying stepped on ones? And three, were they clean? Were they, you know, completely, you know, as prescribed, you know, Percocets, Vicodin, you know, the long list of opiates? Why wouldn't you have done that in Hulk Hogan's deal?
2: It doesn't make any sense, Bubba.
0: Instead, you quickie autopsy it, you don't do a toxicology, you don't know what's in his body, and you don't have anybody to go investigate or talk to. Hayden Panettiere took one fatal pill that day she died, and multiple law enforcement sources believe it was an oxycodone laced with fentanyl. Now, I got to tell you, Hayden Panettiere, she's one level of fame, and Hulk Hogan is like 56 cogs above her, is he not? With regards to global fame or, you know, like just overall famousness. So if you're taking the added steps to go get some,

0: she's not a B-list actress, but she's certainly not Julia Roberts and Nicole Kidman and Reese Witherspoon and some of the really, really Sydney Sweeney. She's not some of the upper echelon A. She's a B-lister, kind of, isn't she? Or is she an A?
1: No, I'd say she's a B.
0: Yeah, she's not, you know, a household name, so to speak. And you're going to go ahead and test the drugs that killed her. Why wouldn't you? Because she's famous and you don't want anybody to have done something illicit to a famous person. Just like Matthew Perry's drug dealer got busted, right?
1: Yes.
0: And so anybody that dies from, you know, supposedly a pill overdose. Now, let's not forget, didn't they shoot Hogan twice with Narcan, too?
1: I believe that's what they said.
2: They do it to everybody.
0: I know, Dan, but like, you know, it's just... Hogan was taking pain pills, and they never really traced the chain of custody from his opiates. They never did that, and I wish they would have, because it would have potentially shut everybody like me and the next guy down, saying, well, we tested him. The opioids that he had in his body were not of a you know, deathly, lethal type, you know, levels. They were not stepped on, and they were, you know, they were exactly as prescribed, and the amount that he was prescribed by this particular doctor.
1: But wasn't Hogan prescribed fentanyl?
0: Yeah.
1: Didn't he have a little bit, or did?
0: Yeah, wasn't, I guess yeah. He would do fentanyl lollipops.
1: Yeah,
0: for pain, he would do fentanyl. He had a history of doing fentanyl lollipops. It's hard telling what Hogan had in his system.
1: So could we'll you never overdose know. From a lollipop?
0: Oh yeah. I mean, ask Dan.
1: Oh, okay. Yeah, I mean.
0: Yeah. I mean, he would sometimes, I'd see him suck down two or three of those things.
1: Holy cow.
0: Absolutely. He was like a horse. Hayden Panettiere took one fatal pill that she and multiple law enforcement agencies believe it was oxycodone laced with fentanyl. Our sources, all connected to the case with direct knowledge, say that Hayden had a longtime drug dealer in Los Angeles who was providing her several black market prescription drugs, including oxycodone, we're told that Hayden took several drugs that she had purchased from her dealer on flights from L.A. to South Carolina to the day that she died. Authorities believe she took an oxy in the morning of her death, and they think that that pill was laced with fentanyl. We're told that the DEA in Los Angeles is actively piecing together the relationship between Hayden and her drug dealer, attempting to trace the fatal pill back to him. See, that's what you do.
2: Right.
0: That's what they did with Matthew Perry.
2: That's what you got to do with everybody.
0: Yeah, except unless you're Hulk Hogan. The case has shades of Mac Miller, where the drug dealer was convicted of supplying a rapper with drugs, including some laced with fentanyl. Law enforcement sources caution everything hinges on the toxicology reports, which are pending, but their working theory is that fentanyl-laced oxy pill is what killed her. As reported, when first report, you know, we all know that she had that bag, that party bag. This is the hall. Is this the hallway of the apartment complex? Yeah. I guess they're showing us.
1: I guess that's the apartment.
0: It looks like a schoolhouse.
1: It probably does.
2: Yeah.
0: It probably was, right, Dan? In some fancy dancy pennies on the dollar realtor bought it and turned it into high dollar condos. And the state price sold it for like $18, right? Because the other option was for the state to have to demo it for $3 million. So they practically gave it away.
2: Exactly.
0: And they make these fancy, you know, Euro Miami looking and kind of an industrial feel, right?
2: Mm-hmm.
0: This is where she took a lick, right here. TMC, who cares about the hallway, right? Like, really? I mean, yeah, we
2: a little
0: obviously
2: melodramatic.
0: Yeah, a little. Yeah, I mean, obviously, we care about the 911. You know, especially where didn't Lummy, the first responder, come on and say overdose? I think.
3: Okay, everyone, instant to yourself for cardiac arrest. That's the Milwaukee Road.
0: Like his address got get beeped out. What does it matter now? She's dead. Nobody's going there.
1: Well, like, TMZ did. I mean, they just showed you the video of it.
0: That's true.
3: Here, everyone, engine fears for cardiac arrest. Justin Milwaukee.
0: Man, this dispatcher, she needs to get the sock out of her mouth, right? I've heard enough. TMZ, you're so hacky, right? TMZ is so hacky. This guy finally, I think on Friday, got convicted of attempted murder. And I was watching a courtroom TV deal, and he was just like acting like an arrogant prick, the guy. And this is a man who, I don't know if it's his ex-wife.
1: It's his, yeah, it's his ex.
0: And she's having dinner with some friends. As you can see, this guy's old as dirt, and this is probably this guy's wife. And so this dude, this homeless dude who used to be a lawyer, comes in and tries to kill her.
1: Oh, he's homeless?
0: Yeah, well, I think he's homeless now, and he used to be an attorney.
1: Oh.
0: And he got thrown out, and he's all flipped out, and there's this fancy restaurant, and he goes up to shoot her. Damn, think about your luck on this. He goes to shoot her. He goes to pull the trigger, and it's on safety, which gives somebody enough time to jump on top of him. A server jumps on top of it and saves this woman's life. Think about how lucky as a woman, because, you know, had he turned the safety off, you know. So we go. Here he is. Now you can see him right here. You can see him?
1: Wow, yeah.
0: He walks in like Johnny Undercover. Has the gun in his pocket, goes to, like, now, Dan, you are, at this point, you're done.
2: You're screwed.
0: Like, you are done.
1: She doesn't even see him yet.
0: No, and nobody does.
1: Yeah.
0: And so you're hoping, Dan, if you're the big girl here, that you don't, that he doesn't miss and hit you. So, look, now, hold on. Increasing the odds of not missing, right? And, like, at this point, Dan, I mean, you literally need to be as lucky as if you played Powerball and won to not have been killed right here. Because it's his intention right here, and he goes to pull the trigger, and you can see that it's on safety. And so then he goes to, like, readjust it and turn the safety off, and this guy right here jumps on him. Just Johnny Valet jumps on him, wrestles him down to the ground.
2: Wow, that little skinny guy's a stud.
1: Yeah, the ex-lawyer looks like a big guy.
0: Absolutely. Oh, no. The ex-lawyer, Lummy, he's a big dude. He's a big dude.
2: What an idiot.
0: How much, Dan? I mean, I would be, you'd be forever indebted to that person right there for the rest of your life.
2: Saved the life. That little skinny waiter with the apron really was a godsend. Yeah.
0: Right here, ready?
2: With an angel.
0: So hold on. One more time. Walks in. Like, you're 99% getting killed here. Boom. Goes to pull the trigger. Oh, I messed it up. Let me turn the safety on for that little bit of time it takes for him to turn the safety on.
1: Grandpa stepped in there.
0: Now he's going to reposition and blow her away. And Johnny Valet, watch Johnny Valet. Bam. Tackles him down to the ground. The big fat guy actually, the killer, actually falls on Johnny. I think he's Johnny Barback, Lummy.
1: Yeah.
0: Johnny Barback. And the woman's completely saved. God, tell me Johnny Barback ain't the man.
2: No. I mean, you're planning this whole thing.
0: Yeah.
2: Why would you screw that up?
0: Here's this guy right here. And he got convicted. But this is while the trial was going down. Look at just how much of a cocky, arrogant mother effer he is.
4: Involvement in that particular incident is when the gun is pointed, the gun is withdrawn. Tracy Cole.
0: So the gun's withdrawn.
4: Tackles him. And in tackling him, they fall over on Charles Valone. That is all that you'll ever see. You never, ever see a weapon being pointed at Charles.
0: Oh, hold on now. Is this a defense? Where the defense says, well, technically there was never a weapon pointed. Bitch!
4: The state has insinuated that, well, he pointed the gun at the entire table. He didn't do that.
0: Well, he didn't do that. I mean, I can say that he didn't point. He wasn't, in my opinion, he was only trying to kill a little girl.
1: Yeah.
0: I would, you know, as much as he's a piece of shiz and I want to see him rot in hell and get the death penalty, I can say that I don't think he was intending to kill anybody else but old girl.
2: I wouldn't give him three different counts of attempted murder on three different people.
0: No,
2: he
0: no.
2: was going after one person.
0: Sure, one person.
2: Because that's overcharging.
0: Right, exactly.
4: One key states exhibit 1S. And one other factor?
0: Anyway, he starts laughing somewhere. Here, I missed it right here. Anyway.
4: You're talking about proof?
0: No good piece of shiz. I mean, I saw this headline, but I didn't. Then the video they show is more like the rescue effort. Like, there's really no news story on this. Is this Florida DUI suspect drops baby toddler into gator infested swamp while running from the cops?
1: So yeah, it happened last night. Yeah.
0: So he's DUI.
1: Yeah.
0: Right? And they go to pull him over, and he goes and what? Crashes the car into the Everglades, you know?
1: And then takes a kid with him.
0: And takes a kid with him?
1: And then drops him off.
0: And then drops the kid off, what, to get bit by a gator?
1: Oh, yeah, I don't think he cared at that point.
2: I don't think he got bit either.
1: No, but I guess there was a lot of, I guess, a gator infested.
2: It's Florida.
1: Yeah.
2: They're the golf course, it's gator infested.
0: Now, let me, is this them trying to...
4: Baby.
5: Where?
4: South of our location, in the wood line.
0: So I guess this is them arresting him, maybe, and then...
2: No, that's him walking that's him through the walking through the swamp with his two kids.
0: Oh, my God, for real?
6: I can hear him crying in the woods. Where are you? Come out this way. Come out this way.
0: Oh, he takes his two kids with him while he's running for a DUI?
1: Yeah.
2: Mm-hmm.
0: What?
1: Just leave him in the car.
0: This, well, you know, that and
2: they
0: ought to...
2: He's a responsible father.
1: A 2-year-old and a 10-month-old.
0: When we return, man, I mean, this lone juror, this individual, this African-American man that was the only person that actually had any sense about himself, and oh my God, the entire internet completely erupted over this weekend, and I guess a Boston television station outed the guy.
1: Oh, that's nice.
0: And so they've outed him, and he is, you know, he's gotten caught up into some stuff, including but not limited to, I think there might be an active domestic violence.
2: They're going to do everything they can to destroy this guy's life.
0: I know.
2: They absolutely doxed him. The one thing about being in a jury is you have a choice whether or not you can be public or stay private. And he wanted to stay private because he was the only sane person in a room full of insane, liberal, murder-accepting women. I mean, these women are psychotic, and they even said that their whole purpose was to try to change the narrative.
0: So, here's the deal.
2: I mean, that's not your job.
0: But here's the
2: they
0: deal.
2: Should have been released.
0: This is they are doxing this poor guy, and here's the deal. Regardless of what the guy has done or is currently involved in, he passed Voir dire. You guys, everybody had their preemptive strikes, and they, you know, once you set a jury, both sides agree, this is our jury, and he made it through, you know, whatever questionnaires, and I don't think that he lied on any of them. I don't think he lied on his questionnaires with regards to if he had a pending deal. One of the various stories that we're going to play, and I got a boatload of them from kind of both sides of the fence. One, the oh my God, I can't believe that that this bad guy was allowed to be on the jury, and this is just how, you know, a travesty that this guy who's such a scumbag and done so many bad things in life, and he's got an active arrest warrant and what have you. Oh my God, it's such a bad. Or people like me that says, listen, when you take an oath to be a juror, you've passed the litmus test on both sides, and you've not done anything that's illegal within the jury setting, meaning, you know, you're not, you know, you're just, your past and what you're dealing with has nothing to do with the decision that you decide to make about this particular case. Now, if you've done something illicit as a jury, you know, like you weren't supposed to.
2: If you cheated during the trial, period.
0: If you did something against the judge's instructions, or you did something that would not be, that would be, you know, against protocol of being a juror, then yeah, absolutely dismiss that person. You know, there's all kinds of jurors that get dismissed for all types of reasons, for talking to their family about it, or, you know, consuming the news, or just whatever. You know, the things you're not supposed to do. But if you've passed all of those tests, And the only thing you're guilty of is being the one opposing person that wanted to actually hold this woman accountable. It is criminal for television stations to be doxing you and to be getting into your past when your past, I don't think you lied about it on your jury, on the forms that you had to fill out. Now, if he did lie about it, and then that's kind of on him. I think that he should be held in contempt if he did lie about him. But if he didn't lie about him and he just slipped through the systems and people didn't think that, you know, it was really that big a deal and they allowed him to be part of the finals, you know, seated jury, then that's on the state or that's on the defense or that's on whoever, you know, signed off on this guy to be a juror. Like, you know, you just don't. It's a Jay and certainly Dan will tell you in order to make it to be a juror, you got to really jump through a lot of hoops and they usually check you out pretty thoroughly. And if they don't check you out pretty thoroughly and you've got a checkered past, but they haven't disqualified you or it wasn't one of their preemptive strikes on one side or the other, then I'm sorry. You know, what you've done in your life and what you currently might be facing you as a person has nothing to do with you as a juror. And it should be criminal for television stations and for other news outlets to dox this guy.
2: Wait a second. I just saw something in chat. Did some of the female jurors wear pink in solidarity?
0: Yes.
2: During the trial?
0: Yes.
2: They should have been disqualified then.
0: Yes. Will you look that up?
2: That's really factual? That's shameful.
0: I think so.
2: That's a runaway jury. So at that point, the judge really got in way over his head. And when you have the jurors wearing clothing in solidarity with the defendant that they're trying to judge, that's gone. That whole trial just became a circus.
1: Yes, at least two jurors.
2: You got to throw that out. I would have absolutely disqualified those jurors right there on the spot.
0: Well, they didn't.
2: And to hear these women that were jurors talk about what they were trying to do, they weren't trying to perform justice. They were trying to perform social change. And that's not your job as a juror or as a judge.
0: I know. It's like, well, anyway, Ronnie D, our lovely governor, Ron DeSanctimonious, knows a good potential PR story to get. I mean, he knows how to play the game. And so I think it was yesterday or Saturday, he said, if the juror is being harassed, Florida will provide asylum for that juror. So Ron DeSantis is saying, I don't know by what means Florida would do that. Are we going to buy him a place to stay? Do we, like, at what expense? You know, right? Like, I like the fancy headlines. Florida Governor Ron DeSantis offers asylum to hold out jury in Lindsey Clancy case. I like the window dressing of it. Just that, what does that mean? Does that mean we give him a condo to live in Miami for free? Like, what do we do?
1: What do we do?
0: Yeah, we'll get into that. And then this whole jury thing. I mean, oh my God, this poor guy. And there's a part of me saying, you know, this guy's kind of shady. I mean, like, if I was to be realistic, there's a side of me that says, you dirty mother effers for doxing this guy and the life that he has to live when he was the only guy that had any sense about himself as far as what the average American thinks. And then there's a part of me that says, well, you know, maybe he is kind of a shady dude. And he wasn't looking through it necessarily through the same lens that he was supposed to be looking through it. And, you know, it was kind of wrong that he was on the jury. But at that point, you don't blame him. You blame the system for putting him on as a juror. You never blame him. Right. Like, he didn't ask to be in this position, I don't think. Right. And he's not publicly said, hey, I'm the, you know, Dan, he's not at, I don't think he's benefited or made any money or disclaimed himself to be the holdout jury.
2: Have T-shirts. He hasn't been on all the news channels. The other people have. They're trying to make money off it.
0: And I think, Lemmy, that the lone juror should start a GoFundMe account.
2: He did. Looks like someone did.
1: 80,000.
0: Is it for him, though?
1: That's what, like, they're saying.
0: I mean, if he would need to say that this is I would give to it if I knew it was his. but you know, you don't know. You don't ever know if it's just some Johnny pop up. Next thing you know, he's. I mean, somebody's got 80 grand, whether it's him or just a fake guy. I mean, that's our new business. Is when like real sexy news story goes out, let's just start a GoFundMe account.
1: Let's do it.
0: Well, I bet you we could make more money than this. What we're
1: easy
0: doing here,
1: peasy, yeah.
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0: officially your last day, or no, today. Is today your last day to get it in, Lummi? I think it is. Or tomorrow?
1: Technically, it's tomorrow.
0: Okay, so tomorrow, your last opportunity to get your BARP number in. I think that Ashley has been in touch with everybody. Also, did you see the good hotel rate they got?
1: Yeah, they got a great hotel. Yeah. And we stayed there the other night when our AC went out.
0: Really?
1: It's a really nice hotel.
0: Yeah.
1: Bar, restaurant, everything.
0: Yeah, so the host hotel for BARP, we got like for $139 a night.
1: That's not wow.
0: Yeah. Like, yeah.
1: It's a really, really nice hotel.
0: And it's going to be the main hotel. And then we're going to, I think they offer a shuttle service. Gloria's got it all handled. That, or we're going to hire a shuttle service to take everybody. Because it's about 15 to 20 minute drive to the venue from the hotel. So I'd rather have you guys take a shuttle service than drive yourself, please. Because, you know.
1: And the good thing is where the hotel is, there's a lot of restaurants, bars, and restaurants right on it.
0: Everything to go. So I'm sure the BARP people will be meeting and making plans to meeting at various places and what have you. Lummi, I don't think we can do Bubble 199 BARP from here. I don't think.
1: No, I
0: but we had to technically get a hold of the Covington Farm Barn to see what their internet deal is. And Marcus said he might send us a Starlink or something.
1: Yes.
2: That'll work.
1: Yeah. Yeah.
0: So, but we're going to have to like realize, like, are we going to be behind, like, you and I are going to be behind like two tables with microphones?
1: Sunny days, $100.
0: Thank you, sunny days. I appreciate you, my friend. Thank you. So let me, like, you know, where are you and I going to sit? Like, do we have just two microphones in front of us? Or, like, I don't know.
1: And put some monitors in front so we don't have to look at anyone?
0: Or have that feel? Or we have it here.
3: Last time I checked on the Starlink, the latency is too much. We cannot video stream the Starlink.
0: Yeah, so let me, we might have to do it here, but maybe set up a tent in the front and maybe lock the house down.
1: Yeah, that might be the best.
0: Yeah, something like that. I mean, you know, I don't know.
3: If they have fiber there, it's possible.
0: Okay. Again, that's just something for us to kind of have to research, if you will. So tomorrow is officially your last day. PayPal, Venmo, Cash App, Super Chat, you know, whatever. Send me.
1: Lobug said at the place there's a stage.
0: Oh, there is?
1: So we can be on the stage. Oh. Macho can be up on the stage, and then there's tables below.
0: We got like a couple
1: below.
0: Of buffoons up there with microphones. And sit at a coffee table, looking at everybody, looking at us, and Macho Man flexing after he just did shoulders and arms and what have you. Florida. So here's the details, I guess, of what Ron DeSantis is offering. Governor Ron DeSantis criticized media coverage of the holdout juror in the Lindsey Clancy murder trial and offered them a quote-unquote asylum in Florida. The jury reportedly has a history of domestic violence. Hold on, this pretty much is just the standard, you know, Florida man deal. Okay, not all of us, but a lot of people have a history of domestic violence. An active restraining order against him.
2: Oh, it's Florida.
0: Yeah, I mean, that's
2: welcome,
0: the average
2: welcome
0: dude.
2: Welcome to our state, kid.
0: That's the average dude, you know, hanging drywall this week, right? Clancy's trial ended in a mistrial and jurors' tasks with determining criminal responsibility in the deaths of three young kids could not reach a unanimous verdict. Governor Ron DeSantis is offering asylum to the holdout juror after accusing media outlets of launching a... They certainly did. And, like, I got... Let me see. Not that one. Not that one. I think what... One. Oh, damn it. Let me... Two. Three. Four. Five. Six. Like six, wow. and I X'd out another one. I got to find it. Like seven pieces of journalistic or news stations or other, and only two supporting him, and five kind of dogging him out, you know, kind of co-signing. And I think Channel 10 out of Boston might have been the first one to out this guy.
1: He's raised 112. The Give, Send, Go has raised 112,000.
0: It said, so Ron DeSantis said a man objected to allowing a woman to kill her three kids and get away with it. So NBC is trying to smear the juror whose identity should be protected. Another low for legacy media, said the governor. If the juror is being harassed, Florida will provide asylum. I'm sure that that it's welcome and appreciated. So like what I'm saying, let me, when he says that will give you asylum, what does that necessarily mean? I don't know that he necessarily really gets into it, does he? Mm-hmm. I'm looking at it. No, he doesn't. Like,
1: I don't think he does.
0: He doesn't get into what does asylum mean. Like, do you need to come down here, secure your own place, and then we're going to have a couple state cops outside your house? Or, like, you know, I don't think that you can leave it that vague and not tell us what you mean by it.
1: So I'm seeing something here is that if he did move down here, it looks like the governor would provide at least some kind of security when he moved down here.
0: Really?
1: Yeah, that's what it's. That's what this report I'm reading says. Like a police officer outside of his house.
0: Really?
1: Yes.
0: And that we're going to offer him
1: protection.
0: Protection.
1: Yes.
0: I don't know if I like that. I do like the way Jason Whitlock broke down Gail's. What's this girl? Gail King. Gail King. Who basically what? Got her job because she was Oprah's best, probably scissor sister.
4: Yeah.
0: Right?
4: Yeah, she was.
0: I mean, she was Oprah, an Oprah pushdown, if you will.
4: Mm-hmm.
5: Gail King.
0: By the way, I love this. This is awesome.
5: They're passed out because a black man stood 10 toes down, stood on business, and wouldn't let Lindsay Clancy walk for murdering 3 children.
0: Yeah, for real.
6: A black man is a holdout juror?
7: Yes.
6: Well, I have to sit with that for just a second.
5: She's so racist. This is a black man that's not under our control. A black man stood up to a bunch of feminist women and said, nah, I ain't doing that. I'm not letting this murderer go free. I'm not.
0: That's exactly probably what he said, too.
4: Mm-hmm. Yep.
5: Doing it. This is one of the greatest days of my life. Gail King, damn near.
0: So, let me. I thought I'd play a couple of common sense. One, Jason Whitlock, that kind of represents how the average person feels. We don't care that this guy has a domestic violence deal. Like, we don't care. Even a priest, a man of God, he gives you the business as to how you're supposed to score this.
8: Tell you, this Lindsay Clancy debacle.
0: Let me picture if Glenn Beck would be a little bit older and decide to be a priest. That's what this guy is.
4: He does look like him.
0: He does look like Glenn Beck. Yeah. I know that you're highly evangelical, but I didn't know that you're actually given scripture on Sunday under the Catholic gimmick.
8: Universe that exists where a man would kill 3 of his children and be going to the courthouse and hundreds of men would show up to
0: This guy, hold on, I kind of interrupted the dude. He's like, nowhere do we live in a world where if me or Dan or the next guy, you know, would go and kill our 3 kids, like that there'd be men in blue shirts, you know, like saying, yeah, man, Dan didn't do it. No, they'd be like, fry that mother effer. I mean, the one dude just, you know, he just traipsed through the woods with his kids and maybe exposed them to a little crocodile, and he's automatic. They hunted him right on down, showed him the good news, right? He didn't even kill his kids. He just, you know, kind of put him at gator danger, if you will, right?
4: Allegedly.
0: Yeah, but, you know, we're throwing the book at that dude, but nobody's ever going to stick up for a dude that kills all 3 of his kids, lining it up with blue shirts saying, go, Danny, go.
4: But at what point did they decide that this woman's actions were justified?
0: Well, because when you're a bunch of blue, liberal, libertard, Massachusetts, tree-hugging granola bitches, and you're 9 of you deep, and you got 3 dudes, and you can flip 2 of them because they're soft. And then you got the brother, and the brother's like, hell to the no, no, no.
4: But why did we shift? Why have we shifted
0: our
4: compassion
0: for the
4: perpetrator instead of the victims of the crimes? It happens all the time. When you have like an illegal alien murder someone, you don't hear anyone talking about the person getting murdered unless the Republican.
0: It's the judicial system and the states, so soft.
4: They just want to protect the illegal alien that committed a vile crime. We should take these people that commit these crimes instead of celebrating them. I mean, that Clancy woman should be literally murdered in public, drawn and quartered, and the remnants of her body spread on the 4 corners of this planet. She's that evil of a human being. She should never reproduce again. She should never see the light of day again. And they want to just make her a hero? A hero? How can you be a hero when you kill your own?
0: $1.2 million for this woman.
8: This Lindsay Clancy debacle. There is no universe that exists where a man would kill 3 of his children and be going to the courthouse and hundreds of men would show up to rally behind him.
0: No, not one dude would be there.
4: Nope.
8: That world doesn't exist. But somehow, there's women out there that think this is a good thing. So now we are promoting killing children outside the womb. Is this not crazy? This is crazy. Yes, I understand she was on all these drugs and all the other things. Seek help. You're a grown woman.
0: Now, do you ever notice, like, so the Hayden Panettiere, that bitch takes some drugs. She takes a lick. And it's, oh my God, it's, you know, it's not cool. She died from stepped on fentanyl and yippee-yo. But Lindsay Clancy, I mean, she absolutely was, you know, an absolute drug addict on the SSRIs and just all the stuff that she was taking. And that's okay. She was on a lot of drugs. It's okay. You know what? It's not her fault. It's the doctor's fault. Nobody's blaming the doctors on Panettiere, right? And so why are we, you know, making excuses for the Lindsay Clancy? Because that bitch was on more drugs than Heather Panettiere. And we're all, oh, it's okay to be on drugs.
4: And why is he not?
0: And it's not you responsible for your drugs. It's your doctor. We're going to blame it on your doctors. You know how everybody in this whole Clancy deal takes a hit and blame except her? The only person that's not to blame for... Okay, you're going to blame the doctors for the drug. You're going to blame the healthcare system on denying her various...
4: The husband for pushing her?
0: You're going to blame the husband. You're going to blame the drugs. You're going to blame the mental psychosis. You're going to blame the people that evaluated her and didn't lock her up. Like, everybody is to get... The district attorney's in on it.
4: But not the chick that admitted to doing it.
0: No, not the person that actually admitted and evidence shows strangulated her kids for a total of nearly 20 minutes at 6.5 minutes per kid. Nope. That's the person that we're not blaming. That person gets a pass.
8: This is a catastrophe that, one, that this thing happened at all, and we should pray for her. I think she has demons, to be honest. But these women...
0: She's got more than demons, brother.
8: ...women that are behind her. Insanity is reigning in many places. If you're dating a woman right now...
0: So listen, for all you men that are scoring this out, if you're dating a chick right now...
8: Who is a supporter of this woman who killed her children, cut bait and run for your life.
0: Yeah. If you're dating a chick, be like, I know, you know, you see it differently than me, but she was failed by the system, and I'm not going to blame her. Everybody but her should be blamed. Poor thing. Had to go through postpartum depression. I haven't even had a kid, but I can tell you that it's bad.
4: I mean, what would you do if you're already married and your wife is like a huge supporter? Oh, like, what do you do? Like, oh my God, this woman's a monster. I married a monster.
0: Start cheating. Try to find some good ass.
4: She's going to kill you and kill the kids.
0: Start finding some good ass.
4: Like Clancy did. That's her justification.
0: Hold on, you're right. Oh my God.
4: He was cheating on me. He wasn't paying attention to me. I wasn't beautiful enough to him. The kids are too much work. I'm just going to kill them and then jump out the window half-assed.
0: Be careful.
4: I give myself a stubbed toe and a broken back.
0: For all you fellas out there, man, whose chicks align with the Clancy defense, man... Watch out for your kids.
1: Get your kids
0: in Camera up your house, man, because old girl could go at any time hair trigger Willie on your ass.
4: No, his advice is solid. If your girl, married, wife, girlfriend, dating, and she supports Clancy, run for your life, run for your children's lives, cut, run, and avoid that woman because she is poisoned, she is sick, she is broken, and she is evil. Anyone that supports this crazy bitch is a broken, evil,
0: bitch.
4: Vile, demonic bitch. Sorry, girls.
8: Because one day you'll be having kids with her, and she thinks this is okay. I'm serious. That's a big impediment for me in a marriage.
0: Thank you.
4: Well, he's a priest. He shouldn't be getting married anyway.
0: Thank you, Rabbi. Yeah, you need to just stick with your advice.
4: You
0: know what? Marital. Hey, listen. Try to leave the boys alone. Okay, buddy? Thank you for the advice. Try not to touch kids. Thank you, especially boys. So here's the story of I don't know if this is the Channel 10 NBC affiliate out of Boston that really started this whole doxing. The lone juror is a bad guy. He's got a record. He's got a eviction notice. Like Channel 10. If this guy ever lawyers up and decides, listen, you know, I'm gonna. These people certainly would probably be victim or have committed, you know, slander, liable, defamation. You know, that's right down Jay's alley. But God, one would think that this guy would have a case for that, right?
7: With the lawyer that you stay away from and have no contact directly or indirectly with the alleged victim in this case, and also that you not abuse this person.
9: You're listening to audio the NBC 10 investigators obtained from Brockton District Court in September 2021.
0: So 5 years ago. Exactly 5 years ago,
9: That's when the holdout juror in the Lindsey Clancy case faced a criminal charge for assaulting his wife. According to the...
0: Which ain't cool. That ain't cool. Must say, and I agree with that. But if you pass through all the checks and balances and you didn't fill out your jury form, you know, fraudulently or, you know, erroneously, and you were truthful on your jury for your form fill out deal, and you disclosed this stuff, then anybody that besmirches your name and doxes you should be held accountable.
9: This police report, the juror's 13-year-old nephew called 911 after seeing his uncle grab his wife by the throat and throw her into a dresser. The report says the juror's mom repeatedly screamed, "You're evil," as police arrested him. Court records show the couple divorced after the incident, and the criminal charge was eventually dismissed.
0: All right, hold on. Nobody covers that. So within the court of law, Dan, they dismissed this case. That means that they didn't feel either mutual parties agreed this wasn't a problem, or the state, you know, said we don't think that we could, you know, have a great outcome on the prosecution of this. So we're going to something
4: innocent until proven guilty.
0: Right.
4: The case was dismissed, and they're still slandering him about this.
9: The ex-wife told...
0: Now, hold on. Had it stuck, we'd be having a different conversation right now.
9: I mean, this week, she didn't want to testify in the case because she was worried about losing custody of her daughter. Last year, that same teenage nephew took out this restraining order after he says the juror pushed him to the ground and repeatedly punched him in the face. The teen wrote that his uncle then said, "You ruined my life for calling the police," and added, "You've had this coming your way for a long time." That restraining order was still active when the juror was selected for the Lindsey Clancy trial.
0: But hold on. Did he disclose it?
9: And listen to evidence for weeks in the high-profile case.
10: I don't see how they would have allowed him to be a member of this jury.
9: NBC10's chief legal analyst Michael Coyne is talking about this confidential juror questionnaire.
0: All right, so Dan, this is probably the crux of everything, right?
4: Yes.
9: Which clearly asks if someone has been arrested, been charged with a crime, or been served with a court order. All boxes that should have been checked.
11: If those...
0: And he didn't?
4: We don't know.
11: Had all been answered.
0: Well, that's right. We don't know, right?
4: We don't have that form.
11: Truthfully, do you find it hard to believe that he would have been seated on this jury?
10: I don't see how. If
0: is that what's next, Dan? The media will try to get that form?
4: Oh, yeah. They're absolutely going to get that form.
12: Jay says that the defense probably wanted this guy as someone who had been previously...
0: For an appeal.
12: Yeah, falsely accused of a crime.
0: Yeah, Jay's mm-hmm. right. Like, so... If Jay's
4: they probably didn't protest him. It's not like they tried to use a strike on him and didn't get it.
12: Yeah,
4: they accepted him.
0: If Jay's available, let me know. I'll go early to him.
12: Oh, he's coming in.
0: Oh, he's coming in.
12: Yeah.
0: Oh, fantastic.
12: He should be here shortly.
0: Fantastic. Hold on.
10: Questions have been answered correctly. One side or the other would have taken the chance with allowing him to be seated.
9: The NBC 10 investigators also learned the juror hasn't paid the monthly rent at his Plymouth County home since last...
0: Man, they're killing this guy.
9: Last March.
0: All right, so he's behind on rent. He got a domestic violence charge, no pros, right? And yep. He's got an active restraining order against mm-hmm. him. So he's behind on rent. Basically, the two things that you got on him that could be potential evidence is... He has an active restraining order. That's it. His status with his landlord should have nothing to do with his civil duty as being a jury.
12: This guy's getting called out because he didn't want to convict a lady that killed her three kids.
0: Right, exactly. This guy's a dirty, no-good piece of shiz because he stood his ground on really what about 95% of America thinks.
9: According to housing court records, as jurors deliberated last week, the landlord secured a judgment of more than $12,000 in unpaid rent and is moving forward with an eviction.
13: And I'm going to declare a mistrial.
9: When the Clancy trial ended with no...
0: God forbid that these people didn't get their way. The white people, the white libertards from Massachusetts didn't get their way. And everybody's throwing a fit because of it.
9: Verdict. Several jurors told us how the lone holdout refused to engage in deliberations.
14: He would not enter.
0: God forbid. We were trying to get the black guy to flip over towards us, and he said he was not going to do it. We didn't get our way. We're used to getting our way.
14: Interact with us.
15: He was very arrogant.
0: I want to interact with you three cows anyway.
15: He really did not... take anything that anybody said.
9: When the NBC 10 investigator...
0: Because he has nothing in common with any of you ass wipes.
9: Contacted the juror's family members. They said he'd been estranged since the alleged incident with his nephew. None of them knew of his involvement with the Clancy trial. One described him as a narcissist who she believed should have never...
0: All right, so if you... Listen, you can get any former family member to talk all kinds of smack about anybody. The opponent, you're now estranged from your wife or what girlfriend or baby mama, and of course her family hates you. Did you go to anybody on his family and ask him what they thought about the dude, or was it just on the other side?
9: Served as a juror in such an important case.
11: What should happen next? Should the court be reviewing that questionnaire and seeing how it was answered?
10: No doubt that the questionnaire will have to be reviewed, and the district attorney will look at both the questionnaire and the answers and look at the information to see whether that was truthful. It is, in fact, a crime not to do so.
9: So tonight we've reached out to the Plymouth County DA's office to ask about our findings, along with Clancy's defense team. Both are declining to comment right now, but we'll let you know if that changes. Juror questionnaires are not public records, so it's unclear if the document in question still exists or if it was destroyed in the wake of the mistrial.
0: I mean, yeah. What if they destroyed it?
4: Then we never gonna know.
0: I mean, but if it's out there, they're gonna find it. Look at this uptight bitch. She's sniffing around.
16: NBC 10 Boston has discovered new details about the holdout juror.
0: Oh my God.
16: From the Lindsey Clancy murder trial. Of course, that trial ended last week. Deadlocked.
0: I mean, that's a horror. Does that not even just come across bitchy? You got a camera overhead. She's looking up at you with the glasses down, butch haircut.
12: With that Boston accent.
0: Boston accent with a man-type sport coat on.
4: She's trying to be an anchor for CNN.
0: Get the hell out of here.
16: No verdict because of a lone holdout. Now, after the mistrial...
0: Put your glasses up.
4: Yeah, that's the worst. I hate that look.
0: Don't look at me.
4: Giant reading glasses.
0: Don't look at me over your glasses, you douchebag.
4: It's condescending.
16: Our NBC 10 investigators pulled court records that were tied to that juror, and we found a 2021 charge for assault.
0: This bitch pisses me off already.
16: Mm-hmm. His wife that was later dismissed, an active restraining order that a nephew had taken out against him, and that has still been in effect even while he sat through weeks of testimony.
0: Oh, my God. God forbid.
4: Dude, she needs to get some teeth work. Look at those teeth. They're all jacked up.
0: Snot-nosed little kid.
4: Look at those teeth.
0: I see the bottom.
4: She had jacked up teeth.
16: And a pending eviction.
4: Guess her girlfriend doesn't care.
16: Unpaid rent. So, why does that matter to the trial? Well, before you're seated, you fill out a questionnaire. It asks whether you've been arrested, charged with...
0: Get the hell out of here.
4: She's never had her nails done.
0: Get the hell out of here. Well, all these bitches are going absolutely bonkers.
4: What's this girl say?
0: I don't listen.
17: Michelle in the Lindsey Clancy trial.
0: She goes, the juror might be going to prison. The juror, the lone holdout juror, might be going to prison.
17: Huge.
0: Where do all these armchair lawyers get all their information and your case law facts?
17: Huge bombshell in the Lindsey Clancy trial. I'm a forensic scientist and a former CSI. The holdout juror might actually be going to prison. There is some
0: what?
17: Unbelievable reporting from NBC Boston about the holdout juror, who we now know was a black man in his 30s. He's one of two men on the jury who has not yet come forward and spoken publicly. And now that we have seen this reporting from NBC Boston, I think we understand why he has not come out and spoken to the media yet, because he's probably going to jail.
0: Yeah, probably. He's probably going to go to jail.
4: He's got big crazy eyes and
17: so
4: stuff.
17: First of all,
0: yeah. Jesus. This
12: what's he going to go to jail for?
0: It's just like a wide mouth bass.
4: For filling out the form
17: NBC Boston
4: incorrectly?
0: She has no idea. She's just like a hammerhead shark. Shut up, hammerhead shark.
17: She does. Off their story by saying that they tried to reach this juror at his house where he is currently being evicted. He owes $12,000.
0: Again, none of which
4: is criminal.
0: Is criminal and or should have any bearing on your civic duty as a juror.
4: So shame him because he's not wealthy.
0: Right.
17: In back rent, he has not paid his rent in 18 months. On its own, probably not the
0: don't
17: end.
0: Don't think I haven't been rent, a little bit late when times were tough for me, buddy.
17: The world. However, this juror has been arrested before.
0: Yes. So having, he might have been detained, but they dropped. Nobody's bringing that part in. He was arrested for domestic violence. The charges were dropped. Does that not mean that you're, innocent? Doesn't that mean you're innocent?
18: Yeah. Well, we can get very philosophical if you choose to. The The jury verdict says not guilty.
19: Yes, sir.
18: It doesn't say innocent.
20: Let's all take a moment.
21: Remember, this show is about words, not actions.
20: Okay, there is a God.
21: More of the Bubba the Love Sponge Show after this.

0: a refreshing thing in the fact that Jay is in studio. Love it.
1: Good morning.
0: Not that, you know, from the enclave doesn't sound good, but just having you in here. And also, Dan's a little bit more tempered when you're actually physically here compared to just yelling at you over the internet.
1: I believe that.
0: Yeah. Dan, do you, and I'm not trying to bury you or nothing like that, but do you find yourself, you can't quite be quite as unhinged around Jay, or do you not even care if Jay's around and you're unhinged?
1: Doesn't really affect me.
0: It doesn't?
1: No.
0: Mm.
1: I wish.
0: Does he ever have to, like, you know, take you aside and say, Danny, you got to chill?
1: Oh, that happens all the time.
0: Hold on. I probably from both brothers, right?
1: Yes, yeah, it does.
2: Yeah. Less from me.
1: Yes, less from Jay, but it happens all the time, and, you know, I take it with a grain of salt.
0: Well, I've seen it where sometimes, you know, you'll have maybe a day or two to think about said Dan reaction or Dan conundrum, if you will, or Dan unhingedness. Steve will have a talk with you, and sometimes you will just lay down and be like, yeah, you're right, I probably shouldn't have, but a lot of times you fight back, you know.
1: And I absolutely do.
0: Yeah. Most of the time you do. It ends up being just, you know, it ends up being crazy. Poor Jay has to witness it.
2: Not as often anymore.
0: Now, Jay, do you ever have to come in and mediate? Be like, Steve, chill out a little bit. Now, because I know sometimes, you know, Jay is sometimes your advocate, Danny, where he'll come in and he'll think that Steve's being a little bulldoggy and he needs to chill out a little bit. Does that ever happen?
2: It does. But Dan's been all good. It's all good.
0: Yeah, Dan, I can't even tell you the last time you were the...
2: I can, but let's not talk about that on air.
0: Well, hold on. Wow. Jay, that might have been like a level 2 or 3, but I can't tell you the last time we had DEFCON 9 on him. I can't.
2: That was still months ago.
0: Yeah, that was... We might be close to a year anniversary since we've had a DEFCON situation. We're all hands on deck, need to jump in immediately. So anyway, we're talking about, you know, how this... And Jay, who has seen... a ton of jury forms and the things that juries have to fill
2: picked
0: out.
2: Picked a lot of juries.
0: You picked a lot of juries. And, you know, there's a big whodunit on this particular lone, you know, the holdout, the African-American man that was the only one to hold out because it was 11-1 with regards to not guilty by reason of insanity versus, you know, guilty by reason of, you know, killing three of your kids, and now this juror is being picked apart, doxed, and people using things that really shouldn't matter against him, when realistically the only thing they should judge him by is whether, one, he filled the form out correctly and did not lie. That could be, I could see, potential issue number one. And then two, if he did fill it out correctly, well, then that's on the system. That's on the whole entire checks and balance system.
2: 100%. And, you know, I was just saying to Dan that there's many defense lawyers that would pick an African-American who had been falsely accused of a domestic, thinking that this juror may go your way because he may have a bad taste in his mouth about the police system and about the jury system and about criminal justice. And there is no criminal justice having been falsely accused. As a defense lawyer, we look for that sometimes. You want someone that's going to look at the police with a little bit of a skepticism. And so it's just so rich to me that we're sitting here crucifying this guy who's late on his rent and has an alleged, you know, TRO against a nephew, and yet we're defending a murderer.
0: And
2: that killed three of her kids.
0: Exactly.
1: Right. And we could justify that. We just can't justify him not having enough money to pay his rent because he's trying to pay for eggs and gasoline.
2: And a defense lawyer for being falsely accused of a domestic.
3: Said.
0: And then these jurors, after one after another, that all, you know, voted, you know, to let the bitch off by reason of insanity, they just cannot wrap their heads around the fact that they didn't get it their way. And so now when it's time to pile on the lone juror, here they are.
3: Explicitly said, you know, I don't know if the prosecution or the defense proved their case.
4: More jurors from the Lindsey Clancy murder.
0: Listen.
2: Well, that's reasonable doubt.
0: More jurors are saying that there is a bad black guy in there. He's late on rent. and he choked out his cousin. So you know that indeed that would justify, because we have a black man on the jury that is behind on rent and choked out his cousin. That makes it okay for you to kill your three kids.
5: Well,
0: because of that guy, just because of that sole guy right there, makes it okay for her to choke out her kids.
5: Jay, can the judge, because he did seal the names for 14 days after the trial, can he make that longer, or is in 14?
2: Yes, he can.
5: Okay.
0: Can the judge step in and say, "Oh"?
2: I think OJ, they kept him for 6 months, and then they may have gone even another 6 months after that. It depends on the state.
0: Can they keep it forever? Can a judge go forever, or is he going to catch heat for that?
2: I think eventually they have to let him go. They have to let the
4: trial are speaking out and lambasting one of their peers. Nick Dargy illuminating more of the jury's dynamics to Good Morning America September 10th, and specifically calling out the lone juror who refused to find Lindsay.

0: May this playground provide a symbol of hope and remembrance as we rebuild the communities, a gift to our youth and an effort to enhance, sustain, and the precious childhood. So kids are
1: what?
0: They're walking up here saying, oh man, what's up with these three kids? Why don't you put on the description as to what really happened? You know what? Be sorry for these three kids who cannot be playing on the playground with you right now because their mom choked them out. And they died. Just like if your mom did it to you. You're like, I don't, my mom could never do it to me. Well,
2: that's what we thought.
1: She did in this state.
0: Yeah, she didn't. Yeah.
3: A mistrial on September 4th.
4: There was several times I would ask him.
0: Look at this little nerd.
4: Show us evidence or, you know.
0: I feel as if this black guy's on trial.
1: No doubt.
0: Like, it's not like, listen, when you're a juror, and you got your own little rap going on and what you think it is, you can probably tell them and they're trying to get you to flip and you're just like, man, I ain't doing it and I ain't doing it. And then this little nerd comes up and asks me to describe why I ain't. I'm like, listen, bitch, get off me. I'm not Johnny Explanation up in here.
1: Think of the tremendous pressure this guy is. I mean, as a trial lawyer, I really revel in the strength this guy showed because he did was in the face of
0: the lone juror.
1: 12 angry men.
0: Yeah.
1: How about 9 angry women?
0: Yeah.
1: Like the old movie, 12 angry men.
0: He's got 9 angry women. And two soft dudes.
1: Yelling at him.
5: Oh, by the way,
1: hours.
5: That park, Patrick, the dad, donated the money, built the park.
0: Of course,
5: donated
1: it. Oh, the Lindsay Clancy Foundation?
5: No, the Patrick Clancy.
4: That helped to prove what he was saying. And he couldn't.
3: Dargy going on to accuse the juror in question of refusing to engage with the others and scrolling on his phone.
0: Like, God forbid, like as a juror, like maybe scrolling on your phone. I don't know if that necessarily.
1: Well, maybe at 37 hours, Bubba, you were sleeping on the ground at some place before. Remember 12. Ordering pizza? Can you imagine after 38 hours what you're doing?
5: Yeah,
1: you're like, listen, ladies, I've already told you I'm not changing my mind.
5: Yeah,
1: I'm just going to sit here and do this.
0: Me and Jay were part of a mitigating deal that lasted 14 hours, and on hour 10, I went into the corner and started taking a nap.
5: But, Bubba, can you imagine being with those women, jury for 38
1: hours?
5: Oh, my
1: God. 38 hours?
0: And I was
1: Karen surrounded. After Karen 1, Karen 2, Karen 3,
6: with that Massachusetts
1: Karen 4.
6: Accent.
0: At least I had Brent, Jay, and
1: Stevie D.
0: Stevie D and Greg Herring. Mm-hmm. I had four of my boys with me, and they still couldn't keep me from hitting the ground at 10 hours.
1: Nope.
0: I go, Jay, can I just go lay? He goes, yeah, go right ahead, man. If I'll wake you if you need to sign something.
1: The jurors would be like, he was in the corner sleeping.
0: Yeah,
1: he told you right beforehand, you're not going to change my mind.
3: Their jurors addressed him. Dargy also claims that the unnamed juror at one point picked up the exercise band that Lindsay used to strangle her children.
0: Okay, it's an exhibit, is it not?
1: Yep.
5: And you're supposed to pick them up.
0: And you can play with them all you want.
5: All day long.
0: Look at them and whatever you want.
1: Mm-hmm. Maybe he couldn't get past that, Bubba.
0: I would actually hold it against somebody that did not extensively look it up and stretch it all out and see what the tension would be. In fact, you as a juror, I don't think that you've done your duty in due diligence if you haven't picked it up and seen how much tensile strength it would take to create the crushing of a Dan, when you strangle when you strangle somebody, is there usually the crushing of the larynx and all
5: yes.
0: of that?
5: Yes, especially a kid. That doesn't take
0: What's
5: much.
0: What's that bone that they say?
5: Hyoid.
0: The hyoid. A lot of times they'll break the hyoid. You know, you're looking at, you know, there's a that takes a lot of pressure, does it not?
5: It takes a fair amount, yes. Right. It takes less than a kid, but.
0: Right.
4: He took the exercise band out of the bag, grabbed.
0: I'm going to say, listen, all you white bitches, I'm going to put this around your neck. You know,
4: an empty water bottle and tied the band around.
0: Oh, you little woke.
1: He couldn't get
0: bitch.
1: Past the murder.
0: Yeah.
1: You're just proving that he can't get past. She's a murderer.
4: Pulled it. I was shocked. It didn't make any sense to me. Like, we're not in here to play detective or.
1: Yes, you are.
4: It's not a game of Clue.
0: Yeah, like, it is.
1: Yes, it is.
0: It is. All of what you said, it is. It's exactly what it is. It's
5: and you know what happened instead, though, Bubba? You happened instead? So they're mad at this guy.
0: They flipped the narrative.
5: No. They're mad at this guy. For like a layman, just seeing what it would be like to put an exercise band around another object and pull and see what
1: kind
5: happen.
1: Of force.
5: What kind of force? That's actual.
0: That's
5: you
0: due
5: know,
0: diligence.
5: That's due diligence.
0: Yes.
5: That's working with the evidence.
0: Yeah.
5: What happened also in this jury, allegedly, I heard, were that two nurses were in there and they were testifying themselves as experts as to the effects of the medication on Lindsay Clancy.
0: Right.

0: I heard that.
1: That's mistrial. That's mistrial grounds for mistrial.
2: They're
1: right there.
2: Using their professional position,
1: which you're not allowed to do,
2: to try to influence people on the type of medication she was on and what that can do to a person.
0: That's why I'll never be a juror.
2: When realistically, they just have to take. You have to be mindful of that medication, but draw your own conclusion based on the testimony that has been given about the mixing of these medications.
1: Right. Those two girls should have been. Those two women should have been. Disqualified as jurors.
2: The only thing that you can think of with regards to that medication is to who testified, you know, what experts testified. Whatever you were presented in the open court via testimony is what you can do, is how you can consider those drugs.
0: And that's it.
2: That's it. What Rhonda and Martha said, because they're two nurses and they've administered these SSRIs and all these other things, and they've seen various reactions in the emergency room, that's not in play at all. But they discussed that.
0: That's why I shouldn't be a juror, because I would say to the judge, I will be the foreperson and the jury will do exactly what I say.
2: Yeah, I will convince
0: everybody. That's what will happen.
2: Because that's what I do.
0: So you need to get me off of the jury pool right now, because otherwise it's going to go whichever way I say.
2: Anytime I check in for jury duty, they see who I am and they just said, nope, you can leave immediately.
1: Yeah, they don't even get me into the big room.
0: Imagine having leaving Dan on a mal trial would be like...
2: I've never been in the big room. I get released right at the countertop.
1: Yep,
2: right
1: so there. Do I, or beforehand.
2: So do I. Yeah.
3: Serious.
4: Darji, who was serving in the military abroad when he received his jury summons, stating that he is haunted by the case, particularly because he heard the 911 call made by Patrick Clancy upon discovering his
2: death. Yeah, when's this infamous 911 call that they say is so damning? Like, when does that come out? And what could be on that 911 call that is so like, oh, wow, I mean, that certainly exonerates her. Like, they often go back to this 911 call and, you know, like, one, I'm assuming that it's made from Patrick Clancy to, you know, to 911. And then what could he have said that everybody wants to, like, oh, this big 911 call, if you heard that, you change your mind?
1: Well, that's a dumb question.
2: Like, what do you say? Hey, it's Patrick Clancy, and I did it all. I killed the kids. I threw my wife out the window. I'm having an affair. The district attorney's in on it. I'm going to sell my house.
1: My new girl's pregnant.
2: My new girl's pregnant. There's pictures of me having a good time with my new girl because she doesn't kill children.
0: That's right. 2 years later.
2: Am I not allowed to have a good time with a woman that doesn't kill children?
1: So when Lizzie jumped out the window and broke her back and landed in the backyard, didn't she scream? Did anyone holler? Was she just sitting there floundering in the grass for hours before she got found?
2: I think she was so hurt, Dan, that she could, you know, like, I think if you jump out the window to the point of being paralyzed, I don't know necessarily how much you can scream, or, like, I don't know.
0: You know, that was one of the questions that these pink hat wearing women have been saying is, well, when he went up to her, she said the kids are in the basement, but when EMS came, she couldn't talk. So he must be lying. Well, I mean, that's such a irrelevant fact. And you can certainly be vocal and then a few minutes later not be vocal, right, Dan?
2: Here,
1: you could be vocal, well, not vocal, and then vocal again. Depends
2: Dan never
1: on how
2: cannot
1: feeling.
2: Be vocal. Please, you're asking the wrong person.
0: The wrong guy.
2: I can't ever shut up.
1: Bubba, I just had an injury. I you know, I had a bicycle accident a few weeks ago, and I got severely hurt in that accident. And so I could scream, but I was quiet, but
0: no
1: I could scream. And I did say help a bunch of times, and the dumbass Mexicans that were working on the house didn't even know what the word help meant, so they didn't react. They just sat there and kept working and ignoring me. So pissed off. Where's ice when you need them?
2: Well, it might be to your benefit if the Mexicans that were working there were part of the job site that this was being delivered to, and none of them took any type of precaution to, you know, to
1: move. Because in Mexico, they don't have bike lanes.
2: Another mad juror.
5: We knew that this was a turning point, and this would be something that could change something to make it better for other women in the future, for other females.
2: Yeah, because that's how we're supposed to vote with regards to a jury, is we're not supposed to look at the crime. We're supposed to predict what this crime might have on next generations. That's exactly not what's on your instruction form at all. They don't say, listen, I want you to one way or another, based on how you think this law is going to be interpreted down the road. No, bitch. She either did it, she didn't do it, or she did it by reason of insanity. That's it. I think there was three options, right? Like, did it, not did it. Maybe there was a second degree in there. And then she got was guilty by reason of insanity. And that's what, you know, all 11 voted for, except for the brother.
5: Please, you know, justice for those children is this never happening again.
2: Yeah, hold on.
0: Well, they're dead.
2: Yeah. So, like, how can we just slough that off?
1: What?
2: You know, like, justice for the kids. You know, like, that's never going to happen. Well, yeah,
0: that's
2: duh.
0: Conviction.
2: That's why we're here today. As to why are those children never going to get justice? Oh, because maybe their mom killed her? Well, yeah, hell yeah, she's insane. Anybody to have that type of mentality has to be insane. So it's like we're like really muddying the waters here.
3: And Devlin also talked to me about the impact this has had on her own mental health.
2: Oh, yeah. I'm a juror. And guess what? I got told no by a black guy. Oh, man, I can't sleep at night.
3: She said during the week-long trial, she would walk to a park or the beach during lunch, and she just couldn't bear to look at the families around her. She says, guys, she's still having a hard time with that.
2: Yeah, because, and it's not because of anything other than the bitch that you're letting go killed her kids. Mm. And maybe what you feel guilty of is the fact that you're fixing to let her go.
0: Mm-hmm.
2: You are such a soft person that you cannot hold this person accountable for what she truly did, and you want to give her a pass.
1: Okay, let her kill your kids and see how embracing and forgiving you are if this woman killed your kids. Anyone that's supporting her.
2: If Jay was the counsel, he would have put on as the fourth option, would you let this person babysit your children?
1: Right, exactly.
6: That's it, Bubba. So hold on. That's the question.
2: If indeed you find her insane, then go to, okay, the other box, and that says, now that you found her not guilty by reason of insanity, would you allow her to watch your children? If it's a no, then refer back to his charge.
0: Question
2: one,
0: number one should be
2: of
0: changed.
2: Being guilty of, by, you know, of killing her three children.
1: Wish she fell into a wood chipper.
2: Well, not going to work. Worse that. And you know, here's the thing: she's going to. I would think, Jay, that they've probably positioned the defense have probably positioned themselves probably pretty good to cut one hell of a deal. I mean, the mm-hmm. state's been shown their ass. You know what? I don't know that the jury pool is going to be any different next time of all these people. You're not going to find anybody that's not, you know, hasn't already formed an opinion or seen this. You're going to have to sequester the jury. The cost. I mean, these big high profile, you know, cases, they're not free to the county. The county only has a certain amount of money that they've budgeted, you know, a year for trials, if you will. And most of them are just, that's why there's so many plea deals and things like that. This is going to be quite expensive for the state for the next time around. They're going to have to sequester the jury, pay for housing, pay for food, pay for transportation. I mean, you know, it's.
0: And for those listeners that don't know, sequestering means you got to like shield them from everything. And so that they didn't sequester this jury to begin with.
2: None.
0: Is a travesty. How can you allow them to go home at night and talk to their spouse with all the social media and everything? Just say, please don't look at any social media. Oh, okay, judge. Won't do it. My husband will. He'll whisper in my ear. He'll tell me everything that's going on. I'm going to know about all the protests. I'm going to know about the millions of dollars raised. That's why you sequester a jury. So, and this jury should have been sequestered from the beginning.
2: So the next time around, it has to be sequestered. Think of the cost on that. I mean, I think the state steps up and just probably offers her a plea deal. And she's positioned herself or her lawyer brilliantly to be probably on the stronger side of that leverage.
0: Yeah, and he said any deal, she will not go to prison. So he feels pretty emboldened and pretty in a position of power. So we'll see whether or not they recharge. I think they should recharge first-degree murder again. They're talking about maybe she's going to lower it to second-degree murder.
2: How long does the state have?
0: Oh, it's got to be a short period of time within
2: maybe
0: the time of the appeal.
2: Days.
0: Yeah, probably 60 days or less.
2: So the state has 60 days to regroup and let the court what their intentions are.
0: I would say probably 60 days or less. And I'm just making it up because I don't know the state
1: probably
0: laws there.
1: Per state.
2: Yeah. But now, before I go to words, do you think that her attorney and the state are already, you know, bargaining it out for a potential plea?
0: I'd be shocked if they weren't.
2: If they were or weren't?
0: If they were not talking, I would be shocked.
2: But, you know, I mean, how does the state look if they go, okay, time served and 6 months probation?
0: It's got to be, you know, 20 years in the funny farm. You know, he said she can't go to jail. Okay, that's fine. So would you be okay with her being in an institution for 20 years, Bubba?
2: No.
0: I think she should be in an institution for life.
2: I do, personally. Too. But she's probably in the position to say, like, 2-3 years in the funny farm, or we'll take our chances of, you know, being found not guilty of reason and sanity. And I think that they said most of those are usually 2-4 years and you're out.
0: That's it?
2: Yeah.
1: I can't wait till she comes up with genital warts around her ostomy bag.
2: God damn, you just take it to the next unhinged level. None of us wished that at all. When we return, Lummy, I think there's actually a few guys sticking up for the juror.
1: Oh,
2: kind of like
1: nice.
2: Kind of like our position by saying, like, how can you out this guy? How can you dox this guy when really he's only behind on rent and has a temporary restraining order that's been issued by his nephew, who is probably related to his ex-wife, who at that point, you know, of course they hate him. And, you know, the one thing you say that he was, you know, he was arrested for domestic violence and the charge were dismissed. So isn't that an innocent?
0: It is.
2: If they do not charge you and they no process it or something, you know, now it could.
0: If the charges are dismissed, you're innocent until proven guilty. And then when it's gone, you're back to innocent.
2: Right.
0: Innocent.
2: Criminal.
0: That's it.
2: So anyway, we're going to get into that next.
7: You know, we probably shouldn't have said that.
8: That kind of frank dialogue troubles me.
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3: So, because we have Jay here, and that's kind of why I've waited for this last piece of lone juror being targeted audio, or video, I should say. Most of which I've played so far up until now have been, you know, this guy's a bad guy. Oh, my God, can you believe he made it through as a juror? It should be dismissed. It should be appealed. It should be, you know, oh, my God. When realistically, you know, I don't know that the media, I feel like the media has somewhat doxed and outed this guy. And, you know, Jay, this is completely your world, but slander, libel, defamation, it's all about proving damages. And where do you even begin to start and stop to maybe potentially adding up the damage that this guy, that the media... Now, don't forget, was it Kyle Rittenhouse, the guy mm-hmm. that was on the Capitol building steps and like...
4: Sandman.
5: No, Rittenhouse is the kid that shot the guys that were chasing him during the riot.
4: You're
5: talking
4: guy.
5: About the little kid that had the Indian guy smacking the drum in his face?
3: Yeah. Yes.
5: Yeah.
3: That, and I think he sued
4: Nicholas
3: the
4: Washington... Sandman or whatever his name was.
3: He sued the Washington Post or whoever made that... A story
4: he
3: making
4: sued
3: him
4: CNN. He sued all of them,
3: and I think it was quite significant.
4: Yes,
3: like I'm thinking, like did. If I remember correctly, like 78 million or
5: millions
3: something.
5: Of dollars, yes, tens times. Of millions,
3: because they knee jerked and tried to bury the kid and got the story completely wrong.
4: Mm-hmm.
3: And he, you know, the kid did nothing wrong, and they outed this kid, and the kid was able to prove reputational damage and how many, you know, tens of millions of people, you know, reported erroneous, slanderous, defaming information about him, and he walked away with a lot of money.
4: Well, deservedly so. They ruined that poor kid's life. He was 16, 17 years old at
3: so
4: the time.
3: So would this potential juror, this African-American man, would he potentially, you know, it says,
4: yes.
3: How is this not considered a form of jury retaliation? The juror is a private citizen doing his civic duty. He has not chosen to make his name or identity public. Nor has he done any interviews, publicly about this, you know, particular Lindsey Clancy mistrial. That's the same question, you know, I ask, and this guy, you know, pretty much kind of lays it out too.
6: Okay, this is actually wild. So the Lindsey Clancy holdout juror is now being, I mean, I don't know how you not consider this a form of retaliation. NBC 10 Boston did a full...
3: I mean, Jay, are they potentially maybe on the hook? I mean, they're the first ones that came out and started this whole who this dude is, and he's behind on rent, and he got arrested one time, the charges were dropped, but he's a bad guy. It pretty much, they're the source, and then it's had tentacles. You know, people have reported what they reported, but they're the first credible major news source to lay it out. So would they be the prime target of your initial complaint?
4: I would say so, yeah. For sure. And you know, because they're doing it under the assumption that he filled out this paper wrong, which we don't know.
3: Right.
4: And say he filled it out correctly. And in the jury voir dire, the defense asked him about this, and they decided to specifically pick him. You know, we're not hearing anything about what actually happened. We're just hearing about speculation that this guy's a bad guy because he didn't do these things.
3: So
4: we don't know if he did or not.
3: So let me ask you on both sides of the fence. Let's say the guy, because I kind of know the answer to the first one, and that is, in full disclosure, the guy, you know, checked the correct boxes, and they either asked him about it and felt as if it's not a big deal, and he was good enough to be in the jury, or they didn't ask him about it, and they overlooked it, which is both of which are on them,
4: mm-hmm.
3: and then the other one being that he didn't fill it out correctly. He potentially might not have been truthful about it, or just didn't simply fill it out. What, is there any repercussions that could come back on him?
4: For sure. If it turns out that he was, you know, lied, that he filled out his paperwork falsely, and he didn't give the... the lawyers for both sides an opportunity to explore his biases. That's the whole idea of a jury selection, as you know, is to find jurors that can be fair and impartial. And so you're looking for people's real episodes in life to see whether or not they've had something that's affected their ability to be fair and impartial. And so if he disclosed this and they were able to talk to him about it, no problem. If he failed to disclose it, it's a significant enough issue that he's had some sort of an issue with the police that you would want to be able to discuss it with him. And so I think that would be a problem.
3: Now, could it be a criminal problem?
4: I mean, I would imagine within the jury system of Massachusetts, it should be in Florida. If you falsely fill out a report, a material report
3: like
4: for
3: contempt?
4: A jury, that's a problem.
3: Would that be maybe contempt?
4: I'd have to look at the specific statute, but I assure you there's something in Florida that says you must be truthful on the forms that you fill out.
3: Yeah, because I think at that point you're sworn, right?
4: Yes.
3: I think when they swear a jury in, they have to raise their right hand and swear to tell the truth, the whole truth, and nothing but the truth.
4: So it's essentially like perjury.
3: Yeah.
6: ...into him, who has not come out publicly, right? This juror has not, his name has not been released publicly. He has not chosen to do any interviews. He has not made himself public in any way. But this guy, Ryan Kath of NBC 10 Boston, decided to...
3: Yeah, now hold on. 33-time Emmy winner, too.
5: Oh, wow.
3: Emmy, 33 times. So, Jay,
4: good
3: that...
4: Good target,
3: that,
4: deep pocket.
3: Yeah, that adds to the potential, you know, upside to the how much this could be worth. And you, because of Channel 10...
5: He knows better as a 33-time
3: exactly,
5: Emmy winner.
3: Exactly.
5: He knows the rules of the game. And he knows the law.
3: And if Channel 10 chose him to do it, their number one slinging D, then that even intensifies the problems for them, potentially.
4: But,
3: right?
4: But you know what? The truth is an absolute defense. He's going to say, all I did is report the truth. And I said at the very, very end that, you know, if he filled it out wrong. And so, you know, these people, there's a reason he's got 33 Emmys. He's a pro. He knows how to avoid it.
6: Austin decided to somehow dig up his information and now do an investigative piece and essentially, like, slander this guy's name, drag his name through the mud. And again, how is this not a form of retaliation? This is a private citizen who is doing his civic duty, serving on a jury. Like, this is a whole new level of retaliation, intimidation.
3: Now, Jay, you talk about, like, if indeed he did fill it out correctly.
4: Right.
3: You talk about them all having a major problem. Because at that point, man, they are really, they have slandered, libeled, defamed this guy. They have been, you know, they've been not necessarily forthright in telling the story.
4: Right.
3: And
4: but now if he didn't, this is good journalism.
3: Yeah. Yeah.
4: And we have to look at it from both sides. It's one or the other. And the form will dictate what happens.
3: Right.
5: Right.
4: That was retaliation. They should never have doxed him. But I'm just saying.
3: But hold on, Jay. The journalist doesn't know how he filled it out. And he took liberties on assuming that he may. Right. I mean.
4: Well, he's just reporting it, Bubba.
3: Right.
4: He's just reporting.
5: Jay, if you touched a child this morning, you would have committed a crime.
3: Well,
5: but I have no evidence to suggest that you did that.
4: Except they have arrest records. And they have temporary restraining order records.
5: Right.
4: And they have everything where it says, as a matter of fact, these things actually happened in his life.
5: Right.
4: That's called reporting the truth.
5: Yeah, but
4: truth is an absolute defense.
3: Right. I mean,
5: they have no evidence of whether or not he filled out the form correctly, which is they're accusing him of filling the form correctly.
3: I know, but they put that in towards the end.
4: They put that at the very end.
3: Very sly. Hold on.
6: Like, in my opinion, this should not be okay, and we should have legal protections to protect jurors that are private citizens. The other four.
3: Well, the court system that put this trial on did not protect their identities because that was a day in itself where some crazy bitch was taking pictures of their license plates and of jurors walking out. So the county or city did not protect these jurors like they should have. They never had them escorted by cops until there was a problem. I don't think that they put their cars in like a hidden parking lot or anything like that. It was just open for the public.
5: I don't think they predicted the amount of media and public scrutiny that would result from this trial, which is to me short-sighted because it's such an outrageous set of circumstances that you don't normally hear. You know, a mom killing her kids, jumping out the window, admitting to it, and then crying that she was just crazy.
4: I mean, so there is a law in Massachusetts which says jurors should be protected from harassment after trial. Massachusetts instructs jurors not to reveal other jurors' names, votes, or deliberations, and tells jurors to report attempts to obtain that confidential information or harassment.
3: Less the name, they've laid out what is deliberation and what his discussions were. They've laid that all out with what they've done it all, with the exception of physically giving his name
5: and address.
3: Right.
6: That came out and decided to share their names or share their experiences and put their faces out there and do public interviews.
3: Like, this is going to be a shiz storm if he filled it out correctly. Now, if he didn't fill it out correctly, now he's going to be made out to even be the bigger villain than he already is.
5: But don't they do background checks on these jurors?
3: They're supposed to.
5: So they knew his background.
6: That's different. This holdout juror is being slandered.
4: We
6: not
4: had
6: only
4: Brian
6: by
4: checking people in real time, Bubba, online.
3: Absolutely.
4: You know, in 2013, can you imagine what we could find on people now when you do this? It's crazy.
6: Jurors, but now our own media is deciding to attack this man. Why? Because they didn't like that he thought Lindsey Clancy was guilty. He listened to the evidence and came to his own conclusion. A conclusion that has not necessarily been considered illegal because the judge has not taken action against this gentleman. This is not okay. This is where we need to have legal protections, because this is a form of jury intimidation, in my opinion.
3: It is.
6: Right?
3: It is. And they already had a sidebar one day of that big block bitch that rolled up in there. Remember, Lummy?
7: Yes, she was taking pictures.
3: She was taking pictures and what have you.
6: Like, I understand.
5: But this also prevents the next guy from being a brave juror, because they're trying to ruin this guy's life. And this is intimidating.
3: I
5: this
3: can't be a jury. Can you imagine if they did a background check on me?
5: But the point that the Jay's making and this guy's making, and you know, ironically, they have the same exact eyeglasses on, is that these activities are identical. These activities.
3: I should just turn his microphone off of that little blowhard.
8: Jesus, dude.
3: Trying to get heat with his brother. You're not really that funny, Dan, and you can't cut that quickly, my friend. Why are you trying to cut your brother down to get the
5: I'm
3: court?
5: Not cutting my brother. Obviously, it's fashionable.
3: Well,
5: this
3: let me
5: guy
3: ask
5: knows
3: you a question.
5: Fashion.
3: Hold on. Really? I took it as a cut. Did you take it as a cut, Jay?
8: I sure did.
3: Thank
8: I
3: you.
8: Took
3: it
7: as a cut. This guy is a little late in the loafers.
3: Who do you think?
8: He is a little late.
5: He's fashionable. He's got a nice shirt on. He's clean cut.
3: No, you kind of took a hack at Jay there a little bit. Like, that's not cool, Dan. Why are you taking
5: a hack? Taking a hack? I was just saying.
8: You can't help but you're a hacker. You're a habitual hacker.
3: You're a dirty hacker.
8: You just habitually hack everybody, whether it's Brian or me or Bubba.
3: You're a dirty, unhinged hacker.
8: You're a habitual hacker.
3: I can see that you were so quickly to erase your cursive writing about Brian being a bitch and a liar.
5: I let the firm to see.
3: You didn't let your brother see it.
5: He could have seen
3: how
5: it.
3: Unhinged. Jay, did you hear about what he did last week? He took his whiteboard, his little whiteboard with magical laser, and he wrote, "Brian is a bitch. Brian is a liar, and I hate," or "Brian is stupid," and he wrote it 8 times, like, up and down the chalkboard, 3 different categories.
8: Like Bart Simpson?
3: Yeah.
5: Exactly.
3: Yeah.
5: Mm-hmm.
3: And then left it there for Brian to see, and then Lasker sees it before Brian does and goes, "As much as I like Dan, this is a little weird." Like,
5: Lasker's not unusual.
3: Well, no, but I'm just saying, when you got
8: he calls you out, that's a problem, hacker.
3: Unusual, guy that's been arrested 16
8: we'll call
3: times. If when he calls you out, Dan, that's saying
5: that's
3: something.
5: That's a little weird, Dan. I left him a little note with big letters.
3: Dan, can you stop leaving people notes, please?
8: Okay. Stop hacking.
7: Did you leave Gene a note?
8: He was going to leave Gene. I wouldn't leave Gene a note other than I love you, Gene.
3: Yeah, Dan, like, what is your
8: problem?
3: Glad
8: you're in my corner.
3: Why are you so cocky lately?
5: Is that bad? Lovey, is that bad? It's not bad. Come on, it's not bad. It's...
3: None of us feel like we need to poke another guy. Why do you feel? Why are you so pokey? Why are you so pokey?
5: I don't get poked at all by you guys. No one pokes Dan.
3: Not that much.
5: Oh,
3: not that much.
5: Okay.
8: You become angry, Dan.
3: You've become angry, Dan.
5: I'm not angry, Dan, at all.
3: Oh, yes,
5: Not at all.
8: You're a hacker, you're a poker, and you're an angry Dan.
3: He's a dirty hacker.
8: Dirty hacker.
3: And a dirty poker.
8: Dirty hacker.
6: Stand. Yeah. You can't.
3: I mean, you're taking hacks at your brother, bro.
5: I forgot my meta glasses today. I'm sorry.
8: Oh, my Lord, Bubba. That was funny, but I'm going to kick him right in his.
3: We're hiring Jimmy Clevis to beat
8: Jimmy.
3: The hell out of
8: you. I need your help.
3: When Jimmy comes in for Botox today and he beats the hell out of you, Steve paid the bill. I'm telling
8: Grab
3: you that
8: Dan's
3: right
8: ear
3: now.
8: Hard today, please.
3: Yeah. Jim, come in. Jimmy Clevis, come in for a procedure and then get Dan in a rear naked choke. Jay'll pay you $1,000.
8: Just make him
6: intimidate
8: see
6: jury member.
3: Just choke Dan out.
8: Don't make him all the way. Just so you see stars.
3: Yeah.
6: During an active trial, but now we can just attack them and air their dirty laundry of a private citizen for the world to consume. Because why? We feel like we're entitled to drag their name through the mud because you didn't like how they were going to deliberate. You didn't like what they wanted.
8: We're going to know his name in 4 days.
3: Yeah.
8: Unless the judge.
7: The name's already been said.
3: Yeah.
7: I mean,
5: has his name been said?
6: But this by the is court, insane.
8: Unless he protects it.
7: Yeah.
6: Ryan. And actually, NBC 10 Boston should be embarrassed because this is why people are losing faith in our mainstream media.
5: True.
6: Because it's become.
3: Well, I mean, I think it's their right to report. And just like Jay said, they left it as, we have to wait for the jury form to come back before we could really, drill this thing down. But they gave you all the bad stuff the guy had ever done first. For the first 2 minutes and 40 seconds, they showed you how much of a piece of shiz he is, and he did this and that. And then the last 10 seconds, they're like, but the bottom line is it's all going to come down to how you fill it out the form. That's what
8: exactly.
3: But, earlier on, he's a piece of shiz, and he's pawned on rent, and he has a TRO, and a one-time or
8: that's
3: another.
8: That's not the headline.
3: He got arrested for a domestic violence, but that got dropped, though.
5: But let me just clarify this, Jay. From procedurally, the defense and the prosecution both saw his responses to that form.
8: No one chat's telling you to read this.
5: No one's saying this, Jay. It has nothing to do with chat. I'm asking you a question.
8: I'm looking at the screen. Let me hear it.
5: Not look at this. I'm looking at 100 things at once, dude. I'm trying to ask you a question with your expertise.
8: To get him upset, Bubba?
5: And again, don't restrain Dan. Don't restrain Dan.
3: Well,
8: I said restrain.
3: Hold on.
8: Good. Take your hack at me.
3: Dan.
5: I'm not taking a hack. I'm asking for clarification.
3: Dan, you're in a full-blown battle with yourself here, buddy. You're asking and answering questions. You're acting like you're Jay. You're acting like yourself. You're acting like chat. I mean, Dan, what are you on? My Lord, we need a toxicology report immediately.
7: I feel bad for your first patient today.
3: I feel bad for your whole, anybody that has
8: it. Children, his dog. I feel bad for everyone.
3: I feel bad for Jennifer. I feel bad for Steven. I feel bad for Krista. I feel bad for the kids. I feel bad for everybody.
8: He's fighting with himself right now.
5: We're making conjectures on things that are nonsensical. And the point I'm trying to make is, Jay.
8: Hack.
3: Go ahead.
5: I don't have to make a point. This is actually trying to make a real clarification here.
3: Okay, let's
5: so
3: get a
5: if you guys could let me speak and spit out a sentence, I'd love that, please.
3: Now, what's stopping you, bro?
5: Okay, well, y'all interrupted me.
8: No, you're stopping yourself. Come on now. Get out, spit it
5: out. The point I'm trying to make, Jay, is.
3: Hey, Dan. What point are you making, buddy?
8: Spit it out.
5: Both the defense and the prosecution got that form.
3: Yeah.
8: Right.
5: And both the defense and the prosecution, likely, if they had any kind of expertise and competence, did their own background checks on all those guys.
8: Right. Mm-hmm.
5: So the defense attorney that sat up there in front of the judge and said, you weren't emphatic enough about telling the jurors to go back and reevaluate this case, at that point, he has the form and he has his background check. And if the guy lied on his form, he would have brought it up at that point when he was trying to get that juror disqualified. He's a judge. Not only can this guy not understand reasonable doubt, but he lied on his jury form. If he didn't do that, then the guy didn't fill out that form. Because he would have had that ammunition to disqualify the juror that didn't agree with what he wanted him to agree with. Right?
8: That would have been the basis of the motion for disqualification. Which
5: right.
9: We can
5: which
9: get very philosophical if you choose to. The jury verdict says not guilty.
10: Yes, sir.
9: It doesn't say innocent.
3: Sorry, I had to put that part in there.
5: So again, it would be gross incompetence.
8: Me, Dan, what I'm saying, we're agreeing. We're having an adamant agreement.
5: Right.
8: I'm saying is, if this was all true,
3: put that one down. Adamant agreement.
10: That's a good one. That is a good one.
8: The defense lawyer would have maybe picked this guy, like I said earlier.
5: Right.
8: And if this had actually happened and there was evidence that it was a lie, he certainly would have been arguing that to the judge when he was in, say, judge, go back and instruct him on reasonable doubt. By the way, this guy lied. That's what we would have heard it.
5: Exactly.
8: We would have heard this.
5: And he didn't say that
8: back then.
5: And so, which is why this guy probably didn't misfill out his jury questionnaire.
8: You're just assuming.
3: Because
8: maybe.
3: Not, hold on. Because
8: we don't know.
3: Quite frankly, Dan is right in the fact that, you know, Kevin Bulldog Reddington really didn't much didn't get by him, including trying to use the American Civil Liberties Disability Act, meaning that you cannot properly judge his client because she's disabled and in a wheelchair. Like he basically left no stone unturned on a possible pellet issue.
8: Right.
3: And what Dan is saying is, if something was so egregious where a juror filled out a form incorrectly, not identifying that they've done what this guy supposedly has done, that the Bulldog would have gotten it a long time ago.
8: Yep.
3: So the Bulldog, it probably doesn't exist because not a lot got by the Bulldog.
5: Right. And that's what I'm saying.
3: And the Bulldog would have done called this out, you know, a week ago, saying, listen, we cannot accept this because this guy filled it out wrong. He's a liar. He's a dirty liar.
8: He'd be on the news this morning if that were, I believe, if there was evidence that this guy lied on the jury form,
3: they'd be on it.
8: Then Reddington would be up this morning and been doing news, you know, pieces all day. All day long. Good Morning America, CNN, everyone.
3: Michael Strahan, Gail King, he would have been on the album. I'm telling you right
8: even
3: now.
8: Even after this report now.
5: It's a
8: we
5: red
8: don't
5: herring.
8: Hear him afterwards.
5: It's
8: Dan,
5: a red
8: you know
5: herring. We haven't heard it because it's not true. The guy filled out his form accurately. Otherwise, like I said, the defense attorney would have brought it up in his appeal to the judge.
3: The Bulldog would have brought it up.
5: Yep, Bulldog would have brought it up because the Bulldog's not incompetent.
3: No. Jay even said, man, you know, as much as you don't like the Bulldog, he's pretty sharp. Like, Bulldog is an old, he said, he's
8: salty
3: an
8: old dog.
3: Salty old dog. Not a lot's getting by him.
6: Hack. It's becoming political bias at this point. It's actually embarrassing. And the fact that this dude decided he was going to out this juror in some sort of...
3: I'm really pulling for the juror at this point. I'm really pulling for him and the fact that I hope he filled it out correctly.
8: I do too.
3: They knew about it. And this was just an absolute dropping of the ball from all parties. From the state, from the defense, from everybody. And this is... Everybody needs to take equal blame. And no, everybody needs to leave this dude alone. He did not fill it out erroneously. And so far... For that, he's done nothing wrong, and you have targeted him. He'd be lawyering up with Jay and Greg and rest of the.
8: This shows you how a lawyer can really make a difference.
3: Yeah,
8: because the prosecution was like a wet towel.
7: Well, Jay, can
8: they were very uninspiring, and Kevin Reddington did such a good job that there were women on the jury, which again, this may be a ground for a mistrial. We're saying if I was ever in trouble, I would want him to defend me. But you've seen it yourself how a lawyer can have an effect on a jury, and that guy, I believe, single-handedly sold that defense in a way that was really hard for these women not to believe. And he did a great job as a defense lawyer. I don't agree with the defense, but he did a hell of a job as a lawyer.
3: Yeah, to raise reasonable doubt, and that's all he needed to do.
7: Jay, could the juror sue, obviously, the lawyer and the juror, like the other jury people that have come out and said that he was a black man?
3: Probably based on who has said what, right, Jay?
8: Like, yeah, I mean, it's against one of those things, water out of a rock. You know, yeah, maybe he could try to sue him, but what's he going to get from him?
7: What about the lawyer, though, who said it was the male? He, you know, said
8: I didn't hear him say the black male.
7: No,
8: I
7: he said black male, but he said he, and there's only three men on there, so that narrows it down.
8: I think you can probably get by that. I don't know. I personally thought he said some things out in front of the courthouse that, you know, were sanctionable.
3: Targeted.
8: You know, she deserved that acquittal. Well, there wasn't an acquittal. What are you talking about?
3: They robbed her.
8: Yeah, they robbed her of that acquittal.
3: Yeah.
8: And, you know, he did. You know, I think there was a lot of inappropriate advocating happening outside the courtroom every day of the trial. But the camera the judge let him work the cameras.
3: Yeah.
8: The judge never, you know, it wasn't like the Trump trial where it was gag ordered. You know, you can't come out and talk about anything. Just let him come out and say anything he wanted to say every day, all day. And there was no repercussions for it. So I think that's a little bit of the problem is that a lot of these women are getting their
4: their information directly from Reddington's mouth. And they're not getting any of the actual sources of it. So
3: when we return, Lummy, you remember the butt sniffer?
7: Yeah.
3: His day in court, but before getting his day in court, they already arrested him for sniffing more asses.
7: Jesus.
3: While he was on parole or, you know, on bail or something. So the guy's such a serial ass sniffer that while he's, you know, being given a court date for ass sniffing, he re-sniffed. Yeah. Wow.
4: What a sick man.
3: We'll do that next.
10: Mission accomplished. Sure. Another segment failed. More of the Bubba the Love Sponge Show after this.

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7: 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And Lemmy, you got a couple questions to ask for me today to see if we can, you know, about the pricing gimmick and
8: yes.
7: What have you. Maybe we could get some type of resolve on that. This is the butt sniffer that we covered last week, and this guy goes around and sniffs women's asses.
8: It's a little weird.
7: Like, is he trying to smell for, you know, or is he really trying to smell your ass, or is he trying to smell something else that might be down there? I don't know.
9: Is it all women?
7: Yeah, it's all women. Yes.
8: No, at least that.
10: Registered sex offender known as the serial butt sniffer is due in court later this morning for a parole violation.
7: Hey, what are you in for? Well, I robbed a 7-Eleven. What are you in for? Well, I, defrauded the bank out of a couple hundred thousand dollars on a identity gimmick. What are you in for? I sniff ass. Oh, really? Yeah.
9: You too?
7: No, well, no. No. Nobody ever gets put in prison for sniffing ass, you weirdo. Man.
10: Oh. Herring, 39-year-old Khalees Crouch.
7: And he couldn't even stop sniffing ass when he was on parole for sniffing ass. I mean, that's a real degenerate, right?
8: For sure.
7: That'd be like if you're on parole or bail or something for DUI, and you got a hearing like in 3 weeks for your initial DUI deal, and you get another DUI while you're on the bail for a DUI.
9: Not
7: like you're
9: good.
7: A complete degenerate at that point.
10: Otter was recently arrested again after security cameras showed him allegedly crouching down in the aisle of a Glendale store to smell women's shoppers. He was arrested twice in 2 months last summer for doing the same thing.
7: So hold on now. He's like a four-time and you're still not out butt sniffer. So He got arrested twice last year. Now twice this year. What is the guy walking the streets for?
9: Because it's California.
7: True.
9: That's why.
7: Yeah, true.
10: Crowder has a history of similar offenses in Glendale and Burbank dating back to 2021.
7: Yes, I mean, this guy is a bona fide ass sniffer, And we can't seem to throw the book at any ass sniffer, at least in California. You know, I cannot wrap my head around these Gen X parents. You know, everything that your kid becomes or learns while under your roof has been either allowed or not allowed or learned or not learned on your watch. You and your, you know, significant other, whether you're together or 50-50 custody or whatever the hell your situation is, as a mom or a dad, as a parent, your kids do things while under your roof that you either have taught them or not taught them, including like doing really bad stuff. Because there's no, you know, there's no downside to them acting up within your home because you just let them do anything they want. So now they can go on an eighth grade. I have a son, Jay, you have a son and a daughter. Dan has a son and a daughter. Steve has a son and a daughter. Lummy, you got a son. I can never under any circumstances, Jimmy Clevis has a son and a daughter, that an eighth grader that was being reared by all of the people that I just mentioned as great parents, and your eighth grade son would go on a field trip and rape.
8: Oh, God.
9: What?
7: And rape a fellow male student.
8: What?
7: With anally with a flute.
8: What?
7: Yeah.
8: Oh, my God. I hadn't even heard this one.
7: Listen to this.
11: Disturbing case of alleged sexual assault by eighth graders.
7: And again, if you got an eighth grader and they're doing this sort of thing, it's not something they just wake up one day and go like, oh, I want to rape a fellow student with a flute.
8: Well, where's the supervision for the school, too? How do you get anal raped by a flute with a student on a field trip?
7: I don't know.
11: Police in Costa Rica telling 8 News Now they were not...
7: Oh, Costa Rica?
9: Oh, yeah.
8: They're on one of those kind of, what do they call missions. Yeah. They're on a mission.
11: Police in
7: they send the eighth grade over to, like, go
8: they
7: into
8: all wear the same color shirt
7: and
8: in
7: they
8: the airport.
7: Go into the community and try to, like, give them some, you know, help and, you know, like, just render. You know, yeah.
11: Costa Rica telling 8 News Now they were not aware of sexual assault allegations involving individuals from Las Vegas last year. Now, we're working to find out whether the other students in that police report are facing charges in the juvenile system. For now, we know Vaughn Griffith is being charged as an adult. Police say Griffith...
7: Man, it's pretty... I mean, if you're in eighth grade and they're bumping you up to adult, that means you did some really bad stuff. Because, you know, like...
11: Griffith and three other eighth graders at the Alexander Dawson School took part in a brutal sexual assault against another male student while on a field trip.
7: Can you imagine in eighth grade? I try to think about when I was in eighth grade with Larry Plummer and my boys. Like, you know, we were just, like, we were trying to snap brawl stack. Like, we were trying to grab girls' butts.
8: We were trying to play spin the bottle. We weren't trying to put, like, hide the flute.
7: No. We were trying to, like, you know what? Jesus. Like, if you're on the fan bus and, the, you know, like, a lot of times in 7th and 8th grade, your mom and dad would drop you off at the school on a Friday night. And then if the varsity football team had a game that was out of town, you'd load up on this bus and they'd take you to the game. And it'd be like $5 and you'd get into the game. But it was just more of an ass grabbing fest, you know, because there's nothing else to do. You're not going to sit at home and... Because back then, there was no sitting at home and doing nothing. Mm-mm. You know, if you could have sit at home and play video games and be on the internet. Look, I mean, of course.
8: Kids don't know how to be bored now.
7: But back then, we had to get on a bus, then drive like 45 minutes to an hour to another school. But when we were on the bus, it was all about, and this is the furthest that you could go, is that maybe you'd get a make out with a girl. You get a make out a little bit with her, and maybe she would... Maybe you could maybe get a boob grab. Like, just maybe a boob grab. That's it.
8: That went away with cameras about 20 years ago.
7: Yeah, but you could get, then you go back during the game. You'd be sitting there, hey, Larry, guess what? What? I made out with such and such and grabbed her boob. Whoa, for real? Yeah. Yeah, I'm going to see if I can get her to give me a flyby on my corduroys on the way home. Just innocent. Just innocent little fun. That's it. We weren't saying, hey, Larry, you and I are both big guys. We play on the football team. Let's grab Matt Snodgrass, who was a little guy in our class, and hold him down and then see this here flute? Make it disappear. Now, yeah.
9: That sounds like a great plan.
7: Larry would be like, what are you, retarded?
9: Yeah,
7: We're not doing that.
8: He would call you a sick F and stop hanging out with you. That would be the end of your friendship with Larry
7: Plummer.
8: And
7: by the time you got back on that, your whole bus would know that you proposed that, and you'd be the bad guy. Be like, man, don't talk to Bubba Clem. He wanted to do such and such with this flute to Matt Snodgrass.
8: Nope.
7: Man, Bubba Clem, you sicko. Yeah, and then you'd be a sicko, and everybody would ostracize you, and you would just be that guy.
11: To Costa Rica last April.
7: And can you imagine coming home? So, Bubba, what happened? Well, I got in trouble, Dad. You got in trouble? Yeah, I think they're going to be calling you up on Monday, maybe having to come down to the school to talk about what I did on the school bus. What did you do, Bubba? Well, me and Larry, we took this here flute and we bend Matt Snodgrass over, held him down, and then, did him with the flute right in the bop you double top yop.
9: Right, let's get screwed. There's video. They videoed it, too.
7: What? Oh, yeah. And
8: let's
7: you know
8: see the
7: what?
8: Rest of the
7: and Dad, I videotaped it. My dad.
8: Brilliant.
7: My dad might kill me.
8: Yep.
7: Just for, in fear of having to live in small Warsaw, Indiana, knowing his son was a flute raper. I mean, you know, my mom and dad would be looked differently in our community if their son had raped a man with a flute.
8: If it was in Massachusetts, I'd just say he had a psychotic episode.
7: Yeah, he was insane.
8: He was on medicines. He was on ADHD meds and didn't know what he was doing when he stuck that flute up that kid's
11: mouth. Vaughn recorded it. This case, the topic of tonight's 8 News. Police say Vaughn recorded it.
7: What? not.
11: This case, the topic of tonight's 8 News Now investigation.
7: I mean, there's no getting, defense. There's no defense. Is that you on the tape? Jay, doesn't sometimes in your various court cases, you can just hit play and let it all play out, and you go, ladies and gentlemen of the jury, I don't know if I can lay it out any better than the truth, and let me just hit play, and you go ahead and watch it, and if you need me to rewind it a few times, but just take notes as to what happened here of these however many people, but like, wasn't one of your great, with the motorcycle, with the boxer's son, that, you pretty much just had to hit play on that. Didn't you?
8: I've had few cases like that, and you know, one where I was in it for 2 years. They were hiding a dash cam, and I finally got the dash cam, and was able to find out that the guy who was in a long, straight 40-foot trailer went around the cars in front of him and cut directly in front of my car. And so, yeah, that was like Matlock moment. Hit play. I said, I'm not going to do anything except for hit play.
7: Right.
8: That's what I'm going to do.
7: Ladies and gentlemen, Jerry, I'm Jay Diaco, better known as the Spitting Cobra, and sometimes I got to put on a real big, elaborate defense. But in this case, ladies and gentlemen, I'm just going to hit play
8: let you guys figure it out.
7: I would be remiss if I tried to tell anything more than what's on this particular tape right here.
11: Hit or
9: well,
11: shoot.
9: Does it matter?
7: Hit play.
8: That's right.
9: Jay, does it matter? Or what's worse, I guess, is because they can't charge him with sexual assault because it was in Costa Rica, so now they're getting him for child porn.
7: Okay, whatever.
9: Is that worse?
7: However they need to get you.
8: I think that's pretty bad, too.
7: Now, does he get tried in America, or does he get tried in Costa Rica?
9: So he's getting tried in Vegas for the child porn, and it looks like there is an investigation in Costa Rica. I mean,
7: does Costa Rica even have anybody to arrest you?
8: Yeah.
7: They can?
8: Oh, yeah.
11: Topic of tonight's 8 News Now investigators.
8: And if they can make an example about an American, they will.
11: Joe.
12: At the end of the video, police said that they heard one boy say something about this being a sexual, and then another boy finishing by saying assault, which I think is, again, we haven't seen the video.
7: And let's not forget, man, they've already bumped it up from, you know, eighth grader to adult. Hmm. So that's how bad it is.
12: That's what police are saying. It's pretty chilling.
11: 8 News Now investigators Vanessa Murphy and Kyle Payne discuss all of that and all that went into their reporting on our 8 News Now investigators streaming channel. That episode airing tonight at 7 o'clock, 7 p.m. Watch that episode again at 7 on our streaming channel. 8 News Now Vegas, available for download on Apple TV, Roku.
7: They're going to break it down. Let me show you how this all went. This very egregious thing, this eighth grader that's done, you know, sexually assaulted another one and then videotaped it. They both said, man, they're going to go to prison for a long time. Well, you never know. Out in woke-ass Vegas, maybe they're going to be like, well, you know, it's in today's day and age, you never know what type of judge or prosecuting attorney or whoever you might get. They were like, well, you know, he's a kid and you don't want to send him to prison because he's a kid. So let's let him off on some, you know, whatever, some misdemeanor type deal. Let him spend like, you know, 3 months in juvenile camp. Then
8: we don't
7: want
8: to ruin the kid's life. Meanwhile, the kid who got ass raped by the flute is going to be screwed forever.
7: Exactly. Nobody cares about that guy. Please.
8: There's no more. We don't care about victims anymore in this
7: society.
8: We need
7: to be like Turkey. So this guy was wanted in Turkey, the country Turkey, for like theft, and he was sentenced to 3 years in prison. So like it was locked in. You're a dirty scumbag. You did some thievery. You are to report to prison for 3 years. 3 years. Well, before he reported to, this is what the guy looks like right here. And before he reported to Turkey, to prison within Turkey, he decided to turn into this.
8: Wow.
7: And so this dude, which I gotta tell you,
8: it's a dramatic difference.
7: I gotta tell you, that's in the world of transitioning, this dude.
8: Is there facial surgery involved in that?
7: I don't know.
8: Look like the same jawline.
7: Yeah. Well, it is.
8: Wow.
7: And so he was able to live, I think, 8 years as a woman. And so this dude right here lived 8 years as this chick. And I don't know if they got some intel or what have you. Now, this person right here, which is really him, even traveled abroad using, like, I think his identical, like, his sister's passport or something like that. So he had made it through, you know, within the passport world. I think they're pretty extensive on kind of checking you, aren't they?
8: Well, now it's facial recognition. You don't even pull your passport anymore. They look at me and I go to a camera, I show my face, and then they look at me and they give me a thumbs up and you walk through.
7: And then Dan appears on the screen. Hey, Jay, I told you.
8: Exactly. They're going to pull you aside, Mr. Diaco, Dr. Dan. I'm like, no, wrong Diaco.
7: Mr. Doctor, we have some questions. No, that's for my brother, okay?
8: We look alike.
7: You got the wrong one, okay? Right. I'm the calm, cool one. He's unhinged. So you guys probably want to talk to him, not me. So anyway, Lummy, this is what I love more than anything. They finally caught up with this dude.
9: Yeah.
7: Who was pulling off life as a woman for 8 years. And you know what they said? Listen, before we get you for this crime, you got to go do 3 years in a male prison. And then we'll trump you up on these charges, which is aiding and abetting and, you know, all those deals. But they're making him report to a male prison. Now, if this thing right here reports to a male prison.
8: A Turkish male prison.
7: You don't think that this one's going to.
9: Yeah, good luck with that one.
7: I mean, you know, you got some big deal. Like, listen, man, I have to be gay for this day and do other things, but this is the best that could ever happen. I can just close my eyes and think I'm with a chick. When you turn around, just look at me with that hot female face while I'm doing things. Otherwise, I got to have you look down and bite your pillow because I don't want to see what your man face looks like. I got to just close my eyes and hope that I'm, you know, I got some hot chicken in my thoughts. But in this case, turn your head around because I want to look at that beautiful woman face while I'm doing what I'm doing because I want to think that I'm with a woman.

0: years of prison in a woman's facility.
1: And we're going to pay for transition surgery.
0: And we're going to, and you know what? She hasn't completed her journey yet, but after the 3 years here in California prison, which equals out to about 7 months with gain time, we're going to have provided the surgery for Shim. And then she, he, him, Shim, her, it, whatever, will be fully a woman. And that's what we do here in California. We even let kids not tell their parents, and we will, you
1: know, prefer that
0: we start the transitioning process a lot of times behind parents' back, and the kids lying to the parent, but we know the truth, and so we let the kid transition without the mom and dad knowing. Listen, little Johnny in fourth grade, don't tell your mom and dad that you want to have gender reassignment surgery. We'll just do it. Let you go through hormone therapy and talk to a therapist as to why Jimmy wants to be Jenny. And, you know, your parents will be the last to know. And when you, like, I can't even fathom living
1: it's
0: in
1: even
0: California.
1: A step further.
0: Living in California's got to be a bizarro world.
1: There's no doubt, because it's even a step further, because they even have a law that prevents teachers from telling parents.
0: It's a
1: law that says you cannot tell a parent if a child's transitioning.
0: Yeah, I know.
1: I mean, and so there's been women that have said that it goes against their moral fiber as a religious person to withhold information from the parents. There's been all kinds of problems with that law, but it's actually against the law to report to a parent that a child is having gender dysphoria issues in California.
2: Wow.
0: Well, speaking of California,
2: there's
0: a new law. California Democrats just killed a bill that would have barred registered sex offenders from having public office.
2: Well, why?
0: I don't. So if you're in California, you can go be the mayor or the congressman or the senator or whatever highest level of political office you can achieve while being a registered sex offender. Yes. Yes. Out there in bizarro world.
3: Democrats here at the state capitol are divided over whether people convicted of sex
0: divided
3: crimes should be allowed to run for public office. But with today's action, people who are registered sex offenders or people who have been convicted of serious child sex crimes can still run for city council, school board.
0: Yeah. Hold on. Like, you want a person that's been convicted of child sex predator, you know, molestation, whatever.
1: They can't go near a school. You're on an offenders list in Florida.
0: Yeah, you can't go within 1,000 feet of the school. But the state of California wants you to be able to be a board member,
1: right,
0: of how we, you know, govern our children and how we educate them while being a registered sex offender.
3: Or the state legislature here in California. So
0: what a bunch of whacks.
3: Bill killed today, AB 2753, would block anyone that has been registered as a sex offender from running.
0: And by the way, they killed this bill. This was a great bill.
1: Crazy.
0: You're going to block anybody who has been a registered sex offender from running for public office. Duh.
1: Does anyone have a problem with that?
0: No.
1: I mean,
0: and if you do, we need to check your hard drive, you weirdo.
2: So only one person voted yes. It was a Republican out of San Diego.
3: California has a three tiered sex offender registration system. Tier one is up to 10 years on the list. Tier two is 20 years. And tier three is for life. The chairman of the Senate Elections Committee, Democratic State Senator.
0: I could never live out there.
2: Nope.
3: Scott Wiener was worried.
0: Hold on, Scott who? Scott Wiener. Listen.
3: Democratic State Senator Scott Wiener was worried about casting a wide net and would only pass this bill.
0: You should worry about castration, not casting of the wild net. Let's cut these people's, you know, genitalia off.
3: Well, if it only applied to sex offenders in Tier 3, the lawmaker who wrote...
0: So, hold on. You could be sentenced to up to 20 years on a sexual offender list, and that's level 1 and 2, 10 years for 1, 2 years for 20, level 2, and you're going to be able to be on the school board. Or be the state senator or the mayor or
3: this bill. Assemblymember Esmeralda Soria refused to take that amendment, and the bill died in essentially a tie vote. Here's what Soria had to say after.
4: Extremely disappointed, and I feel like I'm still trying to process what we just, you know, saw come out of Senate Elections Committee. But I think the fight still continues. You know, I made a promise to my community that we would try to make sure that what happened earlier in this year when Mr. Rene Campos decided to announce that he was going to run for office.
0: So this woman, this lovely Democrat, she actually was trying to push the bill.
2: Yes.
0: She happens to be one of the clear-thinking ones. Leave it for the woman age.

0: to be the clear thinker?
1: A, registered sex offender, that we wouldn't see that type of things happening in our community. And so we'll continue, you know, this fight here in Sacramento to make sure.
0: To make sure that the people that run for office are not, you know, sexual
2: convicted
0: offenders.
2: Convicted child predators.
0: Yeah.
2: That's what we're talking about.
0: And if
2: convicted
0: predators. And here's the deal, you know, one to 20 years is okay.
3: Yeah, but Jay, they're saying they're trying to protect the people that might have fallen in the Romeo and Juliet kind of situation.
0: All right, then take each individual case.
2: Sexually minor attracted adults.
0: So, hold on.
2: We call them pedophiles.
0: Lummy, here's the deal. That represents about maybe 5% of the total people convicted of said crime.
3: Yes.
0: And so that's enough for you to be able to individually take these particular crimes, analyze them through a different lens. And if it was 21-year-old guy on spring break hooked up with a 17-year-old chick who had a fake ID in a bar, and, you know, which is technically illegal, but under the Romeo Juliet, you know, law, so to speak. You know, I think you can be up to 24 years old. You can be 24 years old. I think that's the oldest that you can be on the Romeo and Juliet. And it's not uncommon for a guy that's a senior in college to be at a spring break event, and you have a, you know, senior in high school that's got a, you know, illegal ID, and you're at a nightclub on spring break. You hook up with her. It's all consensual until her little friends the next morning say, "Oh my God, you hooked up with him? You little slut." And then she starts getting, you know, I gave out some ass remorse, and she calls the cops and says, "I was raped." It was all consensual. He was 23. She was 17 with a fake ID. That's the pure definition of Romeo and Juliet. And that guy's life is ruined unless he can get a Romeo and Juliet gimmick. And all too often, guys don't. So for those that have been convicted of those deals, I think you can carve out those. And say, okay, if you guys want to run for office, you can, because you're under the Romeo and Juliet kicker. Meanwhile, the rest of you 95%, you know, sickos, sorry. Not happening.
2: This is just consistent with the whole Clancy thing.
0: Yeah.
2: Let's not care about the children who were preyed against. Let's care about the pedophile. And let's not call him a pedophile. Let's call him a minor attracted adult. And let's give him the same benefits that we'd give anyone who's normal. And let's not vilify people that touch children. Convicted pedophiles in Florida, we shame them.
0: Hold
2: we
0: on.
2: Have a list of people. We if you're just, a John, there's a list for you. If you're a pedophile, there's a list for you.
0: So
2: that's where you belong.
0: California ruled as such, potentially let child molesters ought to become government officials, but not in Florida. We found out that Palm Beach County Clerk Michael Caruso was convicted, just most recently was part of a child trafficking, child porn, some kind of deal. The governor stepped in immediately, stripped all of his powers away, and I think they hauled him away to jail. That's in Palm Beach County. I'll do it next.
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7: So, California, they potentially might let you be, in a major political office if you are a sexual, registered sexual offender up to 20 years. Not in Florida.
8: County Clerk of Courts has been arrested, as you
7: mentioned. So, this is the Palm Beach County Clerk of Courts. This is the guy that runs, like, the clerk of the court, all
9: runs the courthouse.
7: Yeah, you run the courthouse. He's the clerk of all records to do with anything legal or civil or liens or just everything.
9: Serious position.
7: Yeah, very, very, very powerful.
9: Mm-hmm.
7: Very serious.
8: Mentioned that all according to Florida Attorney General James Uthmeyer, and saying that arrest was only possible due to substantial assistance from the Florida Department of Law Enforcement, even adding in the statement that saying being in the position of public trust provides no shield from accountability. Just a short time ago, we've been able to obtain his mugshot. Let's show you who we're talking about here. Mike Caruso, 67-year-old Caruso of Riviera Beach, was...
7: So listen, this is what he did.
8: Immediately suspended from office by Governor Ron DeSantis. The governor saying he is prohibited from performing any official act or function and prohibited from receiving any pay. The exact charges include 5 felony counts of kidnapping, 2 counts of lewd and lascivious molestation, luring or enticing a child, and child abuse involving mental injury.
7: I think he went on vacation with, like, some family members and did, like, some bad stuff to the cousins or something.
8: Now, we've obtained the arrest warrant for Caruso that states a relative of his under the age of 12 years old.
7: On a cruise. They were on a cruise. They were on a family cruise, yes.
8: Revealed that Caruso engaged in sexual activity with him on 2 separate occasions. Once around the time of Thanksgiving in 2024, and another time during a family cruise in August of 2020.
7: So he molested some family members in Thanksgiving, and then they went on a family cruise, and he touched them again.
8: 25.
9: And that makes me so damn angry.
7: Yeah.
9: These kind of people, man. But you know what? We need them on our school board.
7: Yeah, put them on the school board. Yeah,
9: that'd be
7: absolutely.
9: Awesome.
7: And then finally, Chicago's like our top 5, or very much a lot of our audience comes from Chicago.
10: It is our top 5.
7: It's one of our top 5 cities.
10: Yes.
7: New York and Chicago. Tampa.
10: New York number 3.
7: Yeah. So, man, you guys cannot put this monster back in office. Chicago's mayor, Brandon Johnson, ended months of speculation that he's going for 4 more years.
11: Are you all ready for 4 more years?
7: Are you all ready for only immigrants to have any type of say-so in the city of Chicago, and they're allowed to kill people, and I am going to safeguard them from ICE, and basically I hate white people?
11: Here, Chicago! Are you all ready to make sure that Chicago stays on the path to be the safest, most affordable,
7: most murderous
11: city in America? Are you with me, Chicago? To be the safest, most affordable, big city in America. Are you with me, Chicago?
7: Yeah, we are. But unfortunately, that's not going to be anything that you can get done, buddy.
11: Chicago stays on the path to be the safest, most affordable, big city in America. Are you with me, Chicago?
7: I'd vote for Caleb Williams. Right?
10: Yeah.
7: Please.
10: Anyone else?
7: Man, I was going to play this, but I don't have time, and it might just be too much. This dad who's having a custody, dispute in family law. I feel for Gina and the people that have to deal family law, Jay. You know, it
9: sounds like he was having a psychotic episode.
7: He was. And thank God, I think he offed himself. But he, at one point, has the kid, the 7-year-old kid, that's in the background, and he keeps saying, you're going to heaven today. He's going to kill her. And you're going to go to heaven today. And she says, Daddy, I don't want to go to heaven. I'm not ready to go to heaven, please. And he's on the phone with 911, and he's, like, threatening to do really bad things. And you can hear her in the background saying, Daddy, please, I don't want to go to heaven. Daddy, please. And I'll play it tomorrow, but I'm going to play it for you privately, because, like, I want to make sure that this is a news story that, you know, was broadcast, I just want to make sure that it's not too much and we could potentially get a strike or something for it. A community standard strike, because it's pretty bad.
10: Oof.
7: But she, by the way, here's the good thing. He didn't harm her.
9: Mm-hmm.
7: He harmed himself. The great police, there was great police work and negotiation that happened, and she was okay. So I think you could maybe play it under the fact that that's what happened. I don't know, let me, I probably need to play it for you privately.
10: Yeah.
7: And don't be afraid to tell me no. Like, you know, like the way Jay sometimes tells Dan, no. You know, like it's uncomfortable, you don't want to say it, but you got to, you know, for in fear of doing more damage. Me and Dan are somewhat alike. We both sometimes get unhinged and don't want, and our handlers and loved ones won't tell us no. You know, so please let me, you and Macho Man, form your best. I'm going to play it for you privately.
10: Okay.
7: It's so sad. Oh, like, I'm glad that the guy ate lead and did himself in, because what you just, and she's never going to be able to recover from that.
9: That's,
7: poor, like, you know, you just, you
9: that's the truth, Bubba. Yeah, she saw her father threaten to kill her and then blow his head off in front of her.
7: Yes.
9: Not a good day.
7: No. Poor. I mean, my Lord. So let me, I'm going to play it for you privately, all right?
10: All right, thank you, Ashley.
7: Jay, thank you for coming in today, my friend.
9: My pleasure.
7: It's refreshing to get you. Sorry about the little dust-up with your brother, my
9: no
7: Lord.
9: No worries, it's just another day of my life.
7: Just another moment with your great brother, right?
9: I love him.

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0: I feel like Baker Mayfield and my helmet's not working. I'm getting the plays about with 5 seconds left.
1: Oh, I thought you crapped your pants.
0: Well, yeah, that or I fumbled the microphone. Oh, my God. I don't think it was a good day. By the way, the Papa the Love Sponge Show, Monday, September 14th, the Monday after opening weekend in the NFL, which I think every man, you know, for the most part, was probably riveted to the TV yesterday, watching games that you normally wouldn't. Like, I normally wouldn't watch Cleveland at Jacksonville. I just wouldn't. Like, I don't have any, like, you know, I don't like either team. I'm not going to watch them. You know, I only really like watching teams I kind of like. Like, I made sure that I was right there for the Bucks-Bengals game. I flipped over occasionally to the Pittsburgh-Atlanta game to see my boy Aaron Rodgers. Looks like he's still got it a little bit.
2: He sure does.
0: Right?
2: Yeah.
0: And so I watched. I opened up on the 1 o'clock with my NFL ticket on, so I had the Bucks on the local channel that I flipped over to the gimmick and had the Pittsburgh, Atlanta, and then what else? Chicago Panthers. Yeah. And that was touch and go for a little bit until I don't know, all of a sudden it was 31-31 I was looking at. I flipped over to the Bucks game, and then next thing I know, I was flipping over to the back to the Panthers game to try to get a little update, hoping the Panthers would beat the Bears, because the Packers are my favorite team, so I naturally let me pull against NFC Central guy. You know,
2: of course.
0: NFC North. I'm always pulling against them. And all of a sudden, the Bears are whipping Carolina's ass, and the Bucks, they had a chance, man.
1: Yeah.
0: They had a chance.
1: They blew a couple chances.
2: Yeah,
1: it was disgusting.
2: Yeah, in the first quarter with their
0: and Wirtz, who's normally all world, like 5-time in a row, like arguably recognized as one of the best left tackles in the league, Tristan Wirtz, and he got pancaked a couple times, didn't he?
2: Yeah, he sure did. I think that all goes back to the way they do preseason.
1: I agree. 100%, Lummy. These guys, get paid $50 million a year, but they can't play the preseason games, and they start the first game rusty, and they freaking suck. That was rust. That was rust on the quarterback. That was rust on the running back. That was rust on the entire offense. And yep, they got to start playing these guys if they're paying them $50 million a year so that they can start and be ready. They were not ready. This whole team was unprepared for this game.
0: Well,
1: and that's why they got their asses kicked. Bulls should get fired. Bulls, he sucks.
0: Bulls is a complete ass bucket. He's a complete ass from the way he dresses on the side of the side. Man, I've never known a head coach to gain that much weight.
1: And he's an asshole in person.
2: Well, is he?
1: He's not nice.
0: Yeah, well,
1: he's not nice. He's not a nice person.
0: He looks like he might.
1: He can go after himself.
0: He might.
1: I'm over him.
0: He might. It looks like he hates white people.
1: Right. He doesn't like white people. Doesn't at all. So there was a track meet that he was at, that Danny was at. And I went up to him to say hi, and he blew me off like I was, you know, a fly. I said Diaco. He knew who I was. He didn't care.
0: Now he knows who your dad is.
1: He didn't care. I mean,
0: he was in the administration.
1: Yeah.
0: While your dad was around. So anyway, you know,
1: floundering as a coach.
0: I don't know who's worse. Hold on. I don't know who's worse, him or Matt LaFleur.
2: Oh, boy.
0: My God. Can the Packers, let's not forget, they lost 5 in a row last year, all of which they had leads at halftime, including the huge meltdown for the wild card game where they were up like, what, 25 on Chicago going into the fourth or something like
2: that? Yes, yeah.
0: So the Packers, like, I don't know if Matt LaFleur at halftime, he says, okay, listen, guys, we need to completely abandon everything that we're doing in the first half that's working, and we need to try some conservative new stuff for the second half. Okay, guys, let's not worry about what got us 22 points on the board. Let's not go to that. So, because let me, in the first half, the Packers were picking up the blitzes. They were dumping it out quick. You know, did you hear that the Minnesota Vikings blitz 90% of the time? So if you got a team that's blitzing 86 to 90% of the time, just have those quick hitters. Just those take one step back to get your feet about yourself and zing it to like a tight end just with a quick little slant or whatever, right? You got three receivers that can just do like quick 1 yard and slant ends. That I don't know if that's defensible. I don't.
2: No, not really.
0: Because hold on, let me just because the guy can't get, you know, I think the closest a cornerback can get to a wide receiver might be 4 yards. Like, you know, like 1 yard off the ball for the offense, another yard off the ball for the defense. And so like 3 or 4 yards is the closest that you could play a guy as a corner, right?
2: Yeah.
0: Well, you naturally have that inside position, don't you? If you're that many feet ahead of the person, if you're headed to the middle.
2: Yeah, no, that's true.
0: You know, like, just dump it. Just dump it off.
2: The Vikings rallied around after that cheap shot that the Packers did to the Vikings quarterback.
0: Listen, the Packers get 12 penalties, and Minnesota gets 3. Meanwhile, you know, Jordan Love was hit like 18 times after throwing the ball, but the Packers get 2, like, illegal hits on the here's the deal. Where did it start being that if you hit a guy with your shoulders, regardless of where you hit him, if you hit a guy with your shoulders, now that's targeting. If you take shoulders out of football, it's going to be arm tackling and a bunch of nonsense.
1: Well, like arm tackling is going to mean a bunch of bad shoulders.
0: Right.
1: And, you know, come on.
0: Did you see the two illegal on the quarterback roughing calls the Packers got?
1: Yeah, the one where the helmet came off?
0: Yeah, one where the helmet came off. At that point, Lummy,
1: that wasn't an illegal hit.
0: It was not an illegal hit.
1: It's just the helmet came off.
0: Well, not only that, but, you know, Kyler Murray was not sliding. He was running as a running back. At that point, I think, Lummy, some of the rules changed dramatically from if you've committed to the slide compared that you're trying to run and get extra yards and run as a running back. And then the Packers dude that hit the helmet, it was his shoulder pad. Completely his shoulder pad.
2: Yeah, but the referees, for some reason, treat the quarterback like they're, you know, it doesn't even matter if it's supposed to be in the rule that he changes to a running back. They keep it as that you can't hit him at all.
0: Well, I mean, listen, that's next, where they put flags on a quarterback and you can always pull his flag. Because you can't hit him.
1: Yeah, well, they may as well put a spin wheel on his head, too.
0: I mean, it's just ridiculous.
1: It is.
0: We've gotten so soft, and it's like, it's tough being a Packer fan right now, Lummy. I don't know if it's worse being a Packer fan right now or being a Bucks fan. I mean,
2: we're both a bunch of losers.
0: I mean, at least the Packers have some hope. The Bucks look like crap.
1: I just can't wait what happens when Shedeur Sanders comes in here and lights him up.
2: Well, he's got to play first.
1: Yeah.
0: Well, I know. Well, you know what? After Deshaun Watson's performance yesterday, I would absolutely, positively realize if I'm the new head coach of Cleveland, I'm in a rebuilding year, and I need to get the guy, because Deshaun Watson, I think we all will agree, after this year, he's done. I mean, his contract's over, and Cleveland is not going to re-sign him. Like, they hate him.
2: Yes, they do.
0: I mean, even the owner, Jimmy Haslett, or whatever the hell his name is, he said that his exact quote on Deshaun Watson was, it was a swing and miss. So when the owner of the team is saying that your quarterback that you paid $256 million guaranteed dollars for a 5-year deal that had officially 20, as of yesterday, 21 games in 5 years, and I think, I saw one report where they broke it down to $10 million a game he has made. In the games that he's played, they've paid him $10 million. And, you know, if you take what they've paid him divided by 21, it's like 10. I think they've paid him like 215 of the 200. I think he's got $44 million left for this year.
2: Jeez.
0: But they converted a lot of that to bonus money, so they were able to get a little cap relief. But you know, I mean, I would bet anything that I own right now that the Cleveland Browns will not re-sign Deshaun Watson to another deal.
1: Right. What if he lights it up and has like a 13 in 5 years or 13 in 4 years?
0: Did you watch the game yesterday?
1: No.
0: He's not gonna.
2: Yeah, he forgot to light it up in the first game.
0: He doesn't know. He's a complete ass bucket. So if you know he's gone, which he is, then why would, and you know it, so at that point we're rebuilding.
1: So who would you rather have as your quarterback? Deshaun Watson, Aaron Rodgers, or Baker Mayfield?
3: Aaron Rodgers.
0: Aaron Rodgers.
1: Of those three?
0: Yeah. But hold on. If I was Cleveland's head coach, today quarterback one for film session or whatever walkthroughs or stretching or whatever they do today would be Shedeur Sanders. That's exactly who I would go with because we're rebuilding, right?
2: Yes.
0: So yeah, please.
1: They're not going to sit a $45, $50 million year quarterback.
0: I don't know. Healthy.
2: No, that's the problem right now.
1: You can't.
2: That's what
1: you
2: they
1: can't
2: do
1: it.
0: Oh, let me.
1: You have to, the guy that you pay like $50 a year a week to, you can't play him.
0: Let me. Jay Bolt.
2: Yes.
0: 600 on the early morning, and then Seth Wiley, 25 for the Dan Effect. Man, I got to tell you, man. Dan, you probably didn't watch it live, you know, because you're busy doing, I think this was the weekend you had your kids. So you're doing dad stuff over the weekend. The Bubba 199 from Friday was just, oh my God, let me, it was off, at least from what I can remember of it.
2: Yeah.
0: It was completely off the chain, completely just unhinged. At least that's what I remember.
2: Yeah, no, it was definitely unhinged. I mean, with just, Lasker and Bobby Lovefest.
1: Do you got blanks in your memory? You got like spots that you're not really sure about?
0: Yeah, well, no.
1: It's kind of a good thing.
0: Yes and no. I don't think I remember at all, but what I do remember, which I think is quite a bit, is it was just completely unhinged, and I was cutting on everybody. And
2: whew. Well, and Bobby slow fast.
0: Admittedly, I had got a little tuned up. Me and creatine Travis, we kind of pre-gamed a little bit.
1: He's fun when he's a little
0: pre-gamed. Yeah, I got him pre-gamed, and we were in our own little world. And I will tell you, Lemmy, it's a little bit, I wouldn't say evasive, but it's a little bit weird having Bubba 199 at where I live.
2: I can see
1: intrusive
2: that.
1: Is that the word you're looking for? It's like it's just too much into your personal life.
0: No, not really, because people only accessed. You know, first of all, the little log cabin isn't that big. It's got an upstairs, a living room, a kitchen, and you know, a spare.
1: Talking about the main house.
0: Yeah, the main house. The main house is not that big. It's not very big at all, and. So that almost everybody just kind of accessed, let me, the kitchen and then the living room. And
1: but those rooms are huge.
0: Well, yeah, they are, and you can accommodate a lot of people.
1: Yeah,
0: but
1: it's not like you live in a trailer. I mean, rooms that you have are large.
0: But outside, it's really equipped. We got a gazebo, an outdoor TV, and a pool, and a couple big tables with umbrellas. And, like, outside's also real cool.
1: People get in the pool?
0: But it started, yeah, a Buck and his wife and Red and his wife. I think there was, like, six total, like, three couples in the pool.
2: Yes, yeah, there was.
0: Yeah, so hard telling what type of, it might be floating around in there. here's the real thing, Lummy, is that somebody left their plate of food on rather than the clean it up, and I don't know who it was, but somebody left a plate of food on the kitchen dinner table, like the, you know,
2: your dinner table.
0: Well, yeah, my dinner table, but it's just not really a formal dinner table. It's appropriate for the decor. And so, but it's, you know, I think there's six seats there, right? Yeah. No, there's four seats there, Lummy. Four seats. And then there's two seats at the bar, kind of at the stove, you know, the kind of raised bar area.
2: Yeah.
0: Where the stove is. The middle island. So there's two chairs in the middle island and then four on the little dinner table. And I guess because it started raining very, very hard, everybody migrated. I wanted, in the perfect world, I wanted everybody to eat outside. You know what I'm saying? Like,
2: makes sense.
0: I wanted everybody to be out because I got trash containers and, you know, just whatever. It's just a better thing. Well, somebody left a plate of food. Now, let's not forget we had baked beans, hot dogs, hamburgers, Bucket and his wife brought these cool bundt cakes from North Carolina. Did you have a couple? Did you have any of those, Lami?
3: No, I didn't.
0: And then corn on the cob. Mm. So corn on the cob, baked beans, hot dogs, and cheeseburger/hamburgers. It wasn't really fancy or nothing, but it was like a standard cookout. And Big Red, oh my God, he completely nailed it. You know, that takes a lot of planning to feed 30 people, you know? I mean, to feed 30 people, that's a lot of planning. And, you know, I think Red got here like at 4:30 to start cooking and getting things ready. So somebody left a plate of food at the dinner table, and Bella snarfed it down.
3: Oh, because boy.
0: And I'm talking beans and hamburger and hot dogs and corns on the cobs. The reason why I know this is because on Saturday morning, she's laying beside me, and she starts, you know how you can just tell when your dog's getting ready to throw up?
3: Yeah. You're like, oh, man.
0: And the poor dog, which is, you know, very potty trained and this never has accidents in the house and will come get you and kind of bark at you a little bit when they want to go outside, you know, is looking at you like, you know, help me try. So you try to get the dog outside, what you try to do, because you think there's a puke coming. Well, you know, none of us ever make it to the outside. Like, you get about halfway there, and I don't mean, I think the success rate of trying to take your dog out to puke, if your dog's even cool enough to give you the Iggy, because some dogs will don't even give you the Iggy. They'll just go, blah!
1: Right there.
0: One
1: burp, and it's gone.
0: You're like, hey, Sparky, I do it, blah! It's like, and they have, like, this guttural-type moment. Well, Bella was trying to puke up a corn cob.
1: Oh, my God. You're lucky that she puked it up.
0: No, Dan, there's been some drama at my house over the weekend because of the Bubba 199. Somebody left a plate of food there. So I'm just telling you, love me. So all day Saturday, I'm chasing around a puking dog.
1: Did you get the corn cob?
0: Well, Merch Crick's taken her out 3 times. We usually just let her out back and she does her business, but we're trying to monitor her poop. And she did poop out a corn cob yesterday.
1: Oh, thank God. Oh, God.
0: Yeah.
1: Can you imagine?
0: No.
1: But you know,
0: just imagine how much it would tear us up if we actually passed a corn cob. Dan, it would tear you up.
1: Oh, it would tear me up.
0: Oh,
1: yeah.
0: My God. It's
1: maybe Lummy will get away with it, but not me.
0: Yeah.
1: You know, Pity, Jay's Lummy, friend, Pity with the
0: dick.
1: Red hair.
0: What a dick.
3: What a dick.
0: Yeah.
1: he lost a dog to a corn cob.
3: What?
1: The dog ate a corn cob and didn't realize it and obstructed the bowel and killed it.
0: So anyway,
1: a corn cob can kill a dog.
0: Yeah, so listen to this.
1: It's a bowel obstruction.
0: So somebody left the food, and so she's still like real sick at her stomach, and kind of can't keep it. I'm giving her very little dog food, a lot of water, because I'm trying to get it all through her. I think it's all through her, but I'm telling you, the first puke, and I'm not, I wish I would have had a scale. I bet you, and I'm pretty good at, you know, feeling weight, you know, kind of determining what something weighs. I think her first puke was 4 pounds.
1: Oh, God.
0: I mean, it was the size of a high school football.
1: Jesus.
0: Like that much puke, and it was beans.
1: She's obstructed.
0: Beans. And, well, the first puke was beans, hot dogs, hamburgers, and just loose corn. Okay? That's the first one. Then the second one comes a cob, like a quarter of a cob. And I'm like, and then Eric's like, oh my God, we got to take her to her emergency room. You know, corn cobs can kill. Well, Dan, I think your story pretty much solidified.
3: Yeah.
1: Well, she was right about that one. It's absolutely super dangerous.
0: I'm not taking this dog.
1: Was it a whole corn cob?
0: It was like, no, she had chewed it up. But
1: did it start off as a whole? It wasn't like, wasn't halves?
0: I don't know. They were halvesies. They were halvesies. Yeah.
1: Okay.
0: They were cooked halvesies. So she bit like, I think she bit one in half. And one puked out and one pooped out. So, Merch Crick's like, oh my God, we need to take her to the hospital. She's going to have obstruction. And I'm of course, she gets on, let me, of course, she gets on Google.
3: Of course. Well, that's what you do nowadays.
0: Yeah. And Google just gets you all fired up, man. Mm-hmm. It doesn't say, like, hey.
1: Rightfully so, though. It's a dangerous situation.
0: I know, but it says, listen, If you got a big dog and you think he eats a small amount of corn cob, and if you're seeing it in his bowel, in his puke, he's obviously moving it, chances are you're going to be okay. No, no, no. That's not. You can't find that nowhere on Google. All you find is obstruction, death, you know, take him to the vet immediately. Well, and all I think, Lemmy, is about it's going to cost me about $1,100 just to take that dog in there and for them to, like, look at it, give it some fluids, and then take a, you know, some type of
3: It was probably a minimum $1,500. Yeah. This was, for me, 7 years ago when my dog ate two chicken wings and I had to take it to the vet and it cost me $1,500.
0: Meanwhile, did Turner just poop him out, or, like, did they have to go in there and...
3: No, they had to...
0: They had to go in there and take him out of his belly?
3: Yeah.
0: Dan, surgically, how do you do that?
1: Make a little incision and take it right out of the tummy.
0: Really?
1: Mm-hmm.
0: But you got to cut the tummy for that, right?
1: Mm-hmm.
0: Now, surgery. But will the tummy, do you stitch that, or does the tummy...
1: No, you got to stitch it. If you don't, it leaks, then you got a problem. Yeah, you got to stitch it nicely. Tight.
0: So anyway, I was not going... Yeah, I'm not. I'm like, listen, let's just take our chances. She's a big dog.
1: Bertie's dog was like 90 pounds.
0: Okay, well, yeah. You know,
1: you got lucky.
0: Bella's like 58. Wow. And so...
1: She that big?
0: Yeah, but she's just really in shape. I mean, I live vicariously through my dog, so as much of a fat ass as I'm going to be, at least my dog's going to be a bodybuilder. My dog is just like, she's got striations. Yeah.
3: Jacked.
0: And she's jacked. And I went, and Jimmy Cleavis, I got this from Jimmy Cleavis. I really did. You know how Jimmy is, how strict he is.
1: Not he puts his dogs on a treadmill, right?
0: No. Okay. So Jimmy Cleavis was like, if you want a thin dog... And a dog that's, you know, will always eat its food and not be finicky, then feed your dog as soon as you wake up exactly 8 ounces of food. You know, if your dog is over 50 pounds, remember at one time Jimmy had a bulldog?
1: Mm-hmm.
0: And so Jim, that was the most in shape, non-fat, badass bulldog, like it was jacked. It was just in shape. Well, Jimmy's like, I give the bulldog... You know, Jimmy wakes up like at 4:30, 5 o'clock. At 5 o'clock, he gets 8 ounces of food, and that's it. And then he'll get another 8 ounces tomorrow morning. And you just keep your dog like on a 1 cup, 8 ounce, you know, based on if your dog's over 50 pounds. Jimmy said 8 ounces. And so I give Bella 8 ounces. Now,
1: that's it all day?
0: She gets little treats.
1: She's at dinner at the end of the day?
0: No.
1: That's it?
0: She gets 8 ounces at 4 o'clock in the morning.
1: Could starve her.
0: And then she gets treats all throughout the day and stuff like that. But yeah. So anyway,
1: she's like a POW. Jesus.
0: I got it. She's like, please, I'm being dog trafficked. Please.
1: Oh my God.
0: I just want 2 cups of food. Bow wow, yippee-yo, yippee-yay. I'm a 60-pound pit bull. Can I please get, like, 6 extra Marshalls, please, and a cracker?
1: Yeah, you're like the Miss America pageant. I mean, you're just, like, starving them poor on the streets.
0: Maybe I should give her a little bit more. I don't know.
1: But 8 ounces? Well, Jimmy, what's wrong with you?
0: The vet said she was in unbelievable shape.
1: Oh, yeah, because she's starving.
0: She's
1: in ketosis.
0: So anyway, I give her some Wegovy or whatever.
1: Yeah, my dog's on Ozempic.
0: Yeah.
1: He gets a shot once a week. So, my dog got fat when he came back from the trainer, and I trimmed him back up in 2 weeks.
0: Oh, the trainer was overfeeding him?
1: Well, the training's based on treats, so he was eating like 4,000 treats a day.
0: He's like, man, if I can figure this out, I get stuffed. If I act stupid, I'm going to be hungry as hell.
1: It's like, look how well he's trained, but like she's feeding him a treat every 10 seconds.
0: We should do kids like that. Like, they starve you if you're stupid,
1: right?
0: But the smarter you are, I would be smart as hell if I was this fat.
1: It's the opposite now, though.
0: Yeah, it is. If you're dumb,
1: you tend to be fat and slow.
0: Yeah. If you're dumb, you're fat and slow, and if you're smart, you're nimble and quick. Right? How many fat Val? You don't ever see a fat Valedictorian, right?
1: No, there was one. When Nick was a kid.
0: Hold on.
1: There was a really smart fat kid.
0: There was one. I can only tell you of like the. It's a Dan. I guarantee you the percentages are way, way, way low for fat Valedictorians.
1: Yeah.
0: Most smartest kids in the school are like real nimble, and you know they're real because they have more structure and discipline, so they're probably more disciplined about eating food and what, you know, nutritional, you know, what it means, you know, to eat nutritious and the long term effects and the smart way to think of things. Or you can just be dumb and say like, I don't care what type of ramifications that Ho-Ho and those Twinkies have and that Snickers, I'm going to tear the crap out of those things while I can.
1: Well, you know, success is impulse control, delayed gratification. You know, usually people that are heavy don't have those qualities.
0: Impulse control. Which one are they now?
1: Impulse control delayed gratification.
0: Let me say, I'm just going to score it as a fat guy. What's the first one?
1: Impulse control.
0: I have no impulse control at all.
1: Delayed gratification.
0: What's that mean?
1: That means like you can put off a reward to work hard for it.
0: Oh, I can't.
1: So like, work out 2 years before you get muscular.
0: No, I'm like, man, I need to be muscular immediately, and I need to eat a lot and everything.
1: Well, you know, the other thing is that the valedictorians usually are, you know, they make their bed in the morning.
0: Yeah.
1: Fat people don't.
0: Yeah, I mean, please, you're making me feel worse about
1: myself. Did you make your bed as a kid?
0: No, as a kid, I did. No, I didn't. Nope. My mom did.
1: That's one of the most important things that kids should be made to do, is make their bed.
0: No, and here's the thing.
1: My kids are bad about it, too. And I try.
0: My mom tried, but I did so many other things good. Like, I took out the trash, and every other day I'd come home, and my mom, I'd vacuum the whole house.
1: You know, you had an affinity for your vacuum cleaner, but...
0: Well... we had two vacuums. We had the one in home that I did not put my penis in, and then I had the one of my dad's, who all it did was just pick up dirt and just like it was worn out to begin with. That's what made it so.
1: He's obsessed with vacuums. I don't understand. Well, he's such a clean freak.
0: No, I'm not.
1: He keeps vacuuming. Mom, can I vacuum the garage again?
0: No, I didn't like vacuuming the house because we had this green shag carpet, and
1: it was hard to drag it.
0: Well, yeah, and it was like it
1: bogged down.
0: And then my mom liked it. Like, if you know, like if you're mowing and you know how you stripe it, my mom always liked me to stripe the shag carpet, like put, you know, like stripes.
1: Right, like a baseball field?
0: Yeah, yeah. So she's like, hey, can you, and she called it cornrows. So she'd call me and she goes, can you do mom a favor? It'd be like 4 o'clock. She'd get home at 5. Or she'd get home about 5:15. And I get home like around 4. Can you do mom a favor, Bubba? What? Can you vacuum the whole house, and can you leave those cornrows that mom likes? I'm like, yeah. And so literally, I wouldn't responsibly go do it right there where I had another hour and 15 minutes. I knew exactly when she came home, and I fired that damn vacuum up about 37 seconds before she pulled in the house and just completely half-assed it. Didn't do it right. You know, didn't take any pride in it because whatever. I was too busy watching Speed Racer. Listen, you're screwing up my Speed Racer time. Back then, we only got like 6 channels, and Channel 32 out of Chicago played Speed Racer at 4 o'clock. Yes.
1: And there he goes.
0: There it goes, Speed Racer.
1: I've always wanted a Speed Racer car.
0: Did they ever make a Speed Racer
1: car?
0: They
1: made a couple one-offs that are sort of like
0: the Batmobile was kind of like a Speed Racer car a little bit. But
1: yeah, with all the buttons and stuff. But the Speed Racer car was kind of like a classic 60s sports car. And
0: it kind of looked like a Plymouth Daytona or something like that. No.
1: It was like the original Testarossa with the big fairings on the fenders. You know what I mean? They're like, almost
0: remember,
1: like,
0: Speed Racer had a monkey called Chim Chim.
1: Which I love.
0: Remember Chim Chim?
2: That's right.
0: Chim Chim would be wrenching on the car and everything. Yeah.
2: Well, Dr. Dan, for $20, you can own your own Speed Racer car.
0: Well, no.
1: $20. I'm talking about what you could drive, dude.
2: Oh,
0: did
2: okay.
0: They ever make a Speed Racer? You know, like,
1: yes,
0: they made, you
1: they
0: know,
1: did.
2: They, did they?
0: Because
2: full
0: it,
2: size?
0: It was a cartoon. You know, unlike the Batmobile, where it was a movie, you know, they actually had to have a Batmobile, a functioning car.
1: And the TV Batmobile was so stupid, too. I mean, the one that was the baddest ass was that one that looked like it had, like,
0: well, you're
1: arms
0: talking about,
1: out front holding the wheels.
0: No, hold on. You're talking about the movies, Batman.
1: Yeah.
0: We're talking about Batman when he was on just regular TV. And that
1: Batmobile
0: that sucked. That corny-ass car that they had, remember?
1: Yeah, that was silly with the siren.
0: But the ones that, like, you know, Michael Keaton drove for the movies,
1: yeah,
0: and
1: those
0: stuff
1: were
0: like
1: badass.
0: That. I think those were pretty badass.
1: Those were cool, yeah.
0: Now, were they ever... all of those are probably
1: they like, made those
0: went through Barrett, you know, like Meekums and Barrett Jackson.
1: They made those. Those were real. Some of those were real cars.
0: I know that there's a lot of people that have owned General Lees.
1: Well, they made a bunch of those
0: because they crashed up so many during the Dukes of Hazzard. Like they go through like two or three an episode.
1: Yep.
0: And they got to be where they couldn't keep, you know, was that a Dodge? That was a Dodge
1: Charger.
0: Yeah, it was a Dodge
1: Charger. Or a Challenger?
0: Yeah. It was a Dodge Charger or Challenger. But it got to be, you know, they were becoming so valuable that the studios couldn't afford to really crash.
1: Other prices started climbing?
0: No. So they started doctoring up lesser quality via, like when you'd see a scene of him flying over the river in a car in midair, you know, that they were going to obviously crash, they would sometimes like make doctor up like other cheaper cars to look like the General Lee. Ooh. And they would never give you like any definitive angles for, like, if the undercarriage of, like, you know, the undercarriage of like a Caprice is probably the same as the undercarriage of a Challenger or a Charger. Like, you know, you see a transmission, four wheels, and the drive shaft. Like, you know,
1: spinning slowly.
0: Right. Through
1: but
0: the
1: they
0: air.
1: Jump that thing every week.
0: Oh, yeah. Yeah.
1: Every single week they did some kind of jump.
0: Some kind of getaway from, who was it? It was Boss Hogg and, was it Enos? Enos was the stupid deputy. But like, remember, you always got to have like a fat, you know, big, overbearing sheriff, and then you got to have that stupid deputy that the Duke boys can always outrun. Same thing with Smokey and the Bandit. Remember, they had, you know, Buford T. Justice, the old fat, you know, sheriff, and then his son was his assistant that had to keep his hat on. He was the dumb one. So you always got to have a dumb guy.
1: Son-in-law, I think.
0: Yeah, but you always got to have a dumb guy in there to make it work, you know?
1: Yeah, like Sergeant Schultz. He's always a stupid guy.
0: The Duke boys couldn't outsmart Dr. Diaco. Like, he would be like, okay, you know, 14 times in a row, they've always taken this left fork in the road. I bet you, of course, Enos would, man, it's going to be the one he's going to take the right fork, you know, because he's stupid, and the Duke boys get away. They wouldn't get away from Dr. Diaco.
1: No.
0: You know, you can't outsmart him.
1: Sheriff Diaco would have them in jail.
0: So anyway, Lummy, I think because of the Bubba 199 being so unhinged and just either, Lummy, here's the deal. Either Bubba 199 this past Friday was really, really, really funny and would be a must listen to. And I think we're going to offer it as an audio download on Bubba Army HQ.
2: It's already up.
0: Yeah. So it's a, if you're a member of BubArmyHQ.com, which I highly suggest, because we got some great stuff headed that way, including being connected to our new app, which is coming soon. And I'm just not even going to get into it. It's a lot closer than everybody thinks, but we're making last-minute tweaks to it. And let me, some of which is the cost. I'm trying to get the cost down.
2: Yes.
0: So our new app is ready to go, which will merge you basically to Bubba Army HQ. And it's a must have if you're going to be like, as far as Google CarPlay or in the car, or like integrate. It's going to integrate right into the app's going to integrate right into the Bubba Army HQ website. It's going to be a nice shortcut. And I'm going to offer a special, when we get it going up, you know, 100% up. But you can go right now and listen to Bubba 199 from this past Friday in the download section. But Lummy, it's either real stupid, like it's real, like I'm almost afraid to listen to it because I'm going to think that it's stupid, or it's really, really funny. Like, can you see where it could be? It's one or the other. It's like, you know, it's not middle of the road, decent. It's either absolutely brilliant or absolutely the dumbest thing you'll ever lay your ears on.
2: It was absolutely brilliant.
0: Well, of course you're going to say that. Well, I mean, I think it might have been.
2: It was. That's what I heard from everybody.
0: So we can't continue to, like, after we do it live on Rumble and Twitch, just for logistic reasons, we have to pull them down. We can only offer them live. We can't have you going back and watching it or downloading it, because at that point you'll get like a strike or something like that. But Lummy, what you can do is you can listen to it as an audio file at BubbaArmyHQ.com.
2: Yes, sir.
0: But not your. No, but you can't be just a grunt. You got to be, I think, at least the first level of membership.
2: Sergeant.
0: Right, which is like what, $6 a month?
2: Yeah, about something that. Like that. Yeah, $6.99.
0: Yeah. So anyway, tough day. Oh, anyway, Lummy, a little bit kind of not mad, but I wish I knew who left their plate of food
1: and tried to kill your dog?
0: Well, like,
1: I'd be pissed.
0: And here's the deal, man. Yeah. If you, you know, you're a guest. You're my guest. And yes, we're doing a station function now at my home because that's where the studios are. But in doing that, there's two separate, there's definitely two separate entities, the business end of it and the house end of it. And if you're going to go into the house portion of it, which I let everybody do, then I think, you know, after you get done eating your food, or if you're not, if you, you know, you get a plate of food, or like, please just don't leave your food out. Like, throw it away. We have trash containers right there. You know, or take it outside where there's a trash container. Don't leave it on my...
1: It's freaking Colton.
0: On my... It's not... You're blaming it already on Colton?
2: Who wasn't even there?
0: Hold on. Colton wasn't even there. But I'll tell you something about Colton. Colton would be the guy that would actually pick up somebody else's plate.
1: I know. He's clean. He's thoughtful. Yeah, that's why it was obvious humor.
0: Yeah. I don't even know who the hell it would be.
2: Oh, Macho was going to say something about $1.99, but his mic's down.
0: Oh, Macho, I'm sorry. I never have your mic down. Macho, go ahead.
4: I think I turned it down Friday. No, I was going to say, I can't hear you guys talking very much because I'm listening to the music and matching the beats.
0: Oh, yeah.
4: But I was looking at the guests in the studio, and they were loving it. They were just absolutely loving it.
0: And from your perspective, don't they look like a bunch of little mice with their eyes looking right at you?
4: Yeah, I mean, yeah. I was pretty focused.
0: Guy, you're the guy that's only, you're standing up, kind of presenting yourself to everybody. I'm sitting down, hiding behind these monitors. I mean, you're kind of in the mix, but they're not all staring at you.
4: No.
0: Meanwhile, Macho Man, where he's configured, they're staring right at Macho Man.
4: Lasker got a lot of attention, though.
0: Yeah, he did. Lasker.
1: You don't have anyone on, you don't have it on video who left that thing? Don't you have video cameras?
2: In his kitchen?
0: I got on the outside. I have video cameras on the outside.
1: So you couldn't go back and do a little video?
0: Dan, my days of having video cameras on the inside are over, my friend.
1: Really? Even common areas?
0: Even common areas. I don't like, I don't want anybody walking in and say, oh, there's a camera right there. No.
2: That's Bubba.
0: There's a camera. I got the perimeter pretty well nailed. You can't get on this property much without me seeing you, courtesy of GPC cabling. I mean, we got from the entrance clear back to the highway. Like, we're pretty. I got trail cams. I got all kinds of things. GPC really hooked me up. But the recording stops at the porch. No, I don't have any.
2: Nothing inside.
0: Or I would, Dan. I would have gone back and said, aha. Because
1: I bet you could find someone that had that plate of food walking in and you could find it.
0: No. Nope.
1: You can narrow it down to five people and then grill them.
0: I don't think so.
1: Put that light in their face.
0: But here's the deal.
1: Where were you on the night of...
0: But Dan, I would just rather collectively speak to everybody about, please, next time, just be a little bit more mindful, knowing that we had a big caper. And my dog, you know, you could have, like... You really could have cost me a lot. No, yeah. I'm not going to say you could have killed my dog, but...
1: No, they could have.
2: They could have.
0: Yeah, you could have killed my dog.
1: They could have.
0: You could have killed my dog. I'll collectively go. Really not a lot happened in Saturday in sports world, although Ohio State got
1: all the
0: beat.
1: College games.
2: Oregon lost. Yeah, Oregon
1: beat Florida State.
0: Oregon and Ohio State. Texas came back like a miracle type deal.
2: Yeah, down like almost, what, 20?
1: 20, 20
2: yeah.
1: or 21, yeah. yeah.
0: So, you know, number one gets beat by number four. Who do you think goes to number one? Who was number two?
2: Texas is number one now.
0: Where would Notre Dame go to?
2: Yeah, probably.
0: I mean, they look good. I mean, they weren't playing anybody. I think they're playing, what, Weber State or, I don't know, no, Rice. Notre Dame played Rice.
2: Yeah, big powerhouse out of Texas.
0: Not a lot of college to report, but certainly all the NFL scores. I think, what, USF pulled it out last minute as well?
2: Beat Army. That's right.
0: They're 2-0.
2: That was the only game that I really worried about.
0: Is that it?
2: Yeah, the rest of their schedule is cupcakes.
0: Will the new coach go like 9-2?
2: Yeah, Heartline will probably look pretty good.
0: 9-2, that gets you solidly into a nice bowl, doesn't it?
2: It does. It depends on Boise State, how they play out, because, they could still make the playoffs if they went out.
0: Who, the Bucks? I mean, the Bulls. The Bulls? Yeah. All right, cool. We'll get into that next. Hold on.
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0: 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Am I going to get a hold of Marcus? Because I kind of think I need a mini.
1: Yeah, you need another one?
0: I think I need, yeah. Nice. If it's okay. I need one on that outdoor TV. I had one on the outdoor TV, and then I moved into my bedroom.
1: No, I mean, so that's smart.
0: I'm not going to be watching it outdoors here much. So much more efficient in the bedroom. I'm going to try to finish, To Kill a Pastor's Wife?
1: The Pastor's Wife, yeah.
0: Dan, have you seen that yet?
2: No.
0: To Kill a Pastor, or is it To Kill or The Killing of, or there's some little words before.
1: I got to look it up, because my wife, Ashley, was like, you got it, you guys.
0: You guys are saying, you're saying it wrong.
1: Yeah, because she's the one who told me about it.
0: You and the guys are saying it wrong. You're going to
1: give death of a pastor's death of the pastor's wife.
0: Death of the pastor's wife. It's only three episodes, Dan. Like, it's only just bam, bam, bam. Like, three. It's a documentary. It's almost like Video Killed the Radio Star. It's broken to three parts. Bam, bam, bam. And man,
2: the pastor died or the pastor's wife died?
0: The pastor is a
1: I sent you the trailer.
0: The pastor's a sicko, Dan.
1: He sure
0: and
1: is.
0: He pulls this one chick that's 16 years on. Dan, it's almost like if you were a pastor.
2: No, why you gotta put that on me, bro?
0: He's
1: not a pedophile.
0: No. He's not a pedophile.
2: You just said he pulled a 16-year-old younger.
0: Younger, difference.
2: I thought you said he pulled a 16-year-old. I'm like, dude, why you put that on me?
0: I'm not ever going to make you look bad, bro. I'm always going to put you over. What I was saying, Dan, is the pastor's girl was 16 years his younger. That's what pimps. But, you know,
2: she cute?
0: Yeah, she was cute too until he screwed her up in the head.
2: made her ugly?
0: Oh, well, kind of did. She got fat and she got, you know.
1: Well, I would be a little, I'd be getting fat what he was doing.
0: I mean, yeah. I mean, he was really? Like, this guy's such a sicko, Dan. Yeah. Here's the trailer.
3: Hey, everybody. I just wanted to share the song that came to my head the other day and see if it encourages you. I hope it does.
4: When she sang, she had such a way of you feeling close to God.
2: Well, she had a pretty voice.
5: 911, what's your emergency?
3: I just want my family to know where to find me.
0: Yeah, Dan. It's great. Oh.
6: Micah was 16 when she made church her life.
7: She loved the church.
6: She loved the people.
8: Micah and John Paul met at Solid Rock.
0: Listen, I got to tell you something right now. So John Paul's the bad guy, okay? And he's the pastor. But just think about it right now. This just came to my mind, and Dan might be able to back me up. But anybody that uses their middle name, like two names, anybody that uses like two names as a man. Now, as a woman, you can, but as a man, if you go by like two names, you know, like, that'd be like if Dan, I don't know, like, be like if, I don't, you know, like
1: if you were like, Bubba Allen,
0: like, is you know, middle Paul, name? Paul John, if I was Todd Allen.
1: Oh, God.
0: But my real name's Todd Allen Clem, but I go by Todd Allen. Or Dan, what's your middle name?
2: Salvatore.
0: So if you were Dan Salvatore, DS, like, you know, like some kind of act, some way, shape, or form that you're using your middle name.
2: Dan Sal.
0: That guy is a whack job.
2: Yeah.
0: It just goes. I'm just telling you, it must be something about like your psyche or something. If you demand people to call you your middle name, it automatically shows this some type of personality trait, like you're kind of messed up in the head. So I'm just telling you, if anybody as a man ever introduces themselves as like, you know, hi, I'm John Paul, or I'm Paul John, or I'm James Jones, I'm gonna get a don't trust that person for a minute.
8: Micah and

0: John Paul.
1: Met at Solid Rock.
2: They look like the ultimate couple. This is what I want my marriage to look like.
3: All right, so anyway, I don't have a bunch of time here.
4: Yeah.
3: Dan, here's the deal, man. You got to watch it. You've got to watch it.
4: His sermons were very...
3: He'd be like, I'm telling you right now, ladies, if you're not giving your man at least 3, 4, 5 pieces of loving, then you know what? He's going to be getting it from somewhere else. So you got to give your husband all that sexual satisfaction that he needs. Like, that would be a sermon, Dan. Like, give your husband ass.
4: And these are big. This is a big church.
3: Yeah. And I mean, like, I don't necessarily disagree with his sermon. I'd like for a pastor to say, hey, give your husband a lot of ass.
5: But you killed her?
3: But listen, if you're the guy, if you're the cool pastor that's delivering that sermon, give your husband all the ass that he wants and don't make him have to look elsewhere and make sure that he's got a full tummy and the house is clean and you're a good wife.
5: Make sure his tummy's full and his balls is empty.
3: All right, Dan, settle down there. Jesus, Dan. White trash flashback from New Orleans. When he was a Cajun, filthy Cajun. So anyway, Lummy, like, it would be cool if a good pastor that has a good family, and you know, he's absolutely not beating his wife mentally and physically, cheating on her like you're a complete scumbag.
5: Touching kids or raping his congregation of money?
3: He wasn't touching
5: kids. That
3: doesn't
5: exist.
3: But he did some things with some homeless people. And
5: like what kind of things?
3: I can't even tell you, bro. You gotta watch it. It's just three episodes.
4: Something you wouldn't think about for a pastor.
3: No, his pastor would involve, let me just say this, would incorporate homeless people into his blasting of his wife.
5: Oh.
3: Yeah. So I'm just now hold on. We're not gonna go any further.
5: Blasting your wife. For some reason this should be in the same sentence.
3: I know. And especially if you're a pastor, let alone a truck driver. I'm just saying, like, man, you gotta watch it, Dan. This sick bastard. Which just goes to show you, man, don't necessarily put your guard down for somebody of the clergy. Like, don't necessarily
5: put your guard up. Every time they say clergy, it's like suspicious.
3: Like that pastor.
5: Might as well be, a children's youth group advisor.
3: That children's youth group pastor or something like that. Or, even the pastor that you confide or go to confession. Like, don't necessarily think that they're really a man of God.
5: Yeah.
3: They could be they could actually be worse than what you think that you're guilty of doing.
5: Worse than the assistant volleyball coach.
3: Yeah. Like a Larry Nader type Michigan State, gymnastics coach. Mm-hmm. You got to keep your head on a swivel with regards to who you interact and, more importantly, who you expose your kids to.
5: Mm-hmm.
3: Like, listen.
5: All of a sudden, mandatory showers after practice? What's up with that?
3: All kinds of things. Have your head on a swivel. Be asking your kids questions. You know, like, Dan, you should be, like, asking little Danny, hey, like, there's nothing, stupid that goes on in the locker room or nothing. Like, you ain't got no coaches.
5: Well, he did something stupid in the locker room, got in all kinds of trouble.
3: He did?
5: Yeah, I'm not even going to say it on air.
3: Really?
5: Yeah. Just like guy stuff that you'd be fine
3: did
5: with.
3: You snap a guy? Can I guess? He snapped a guy in the ass with a towel.
5: Nope.
3: Okay, because that happened all the time.
5: No.
3: When I was in high
5: that
3: school,
5: gay.
3: And it was that's hold on, that's gay.
5: Well, sort of
3: snapping a guy in the
5: foreplay?
3: Ass.
5: Foreplay.
3: No, man. When we were growing up in Warsaw High, the seniors and juniors, their lockers were closest to the shower, so you had to go through their little real estate area in order to get to the shower. Well, they would.
5: Yeah, you're like main guy, the most famous guy from the school is like cuts hair.
3: He's dead.
5: A hairstylist.
3: He's dead now, Dan.
5: Oh, okay.
3: But
5: he was
3: thank
5: a hairstylist.
3: For the recollection.
5: Jesus.
3: But anyway, like,
5: I used to snap guys in the ass with the towel.
3: Now
5: I cut your hair.
3: As us younger guys, our sophomore and freshman, as they would get out of the shower and go by the senior, and only seniors and juniors could snap. Sophomores and freshmen could not snap.
5: No, really?
3: No.
5: There's a hierarchy, a ritual to this?
3: So, Dan, as you know, you try to run through there as fast as you can, like covering your wiener, and they go, bam, bam. Sometimes they get you on the ass. So that was, the coaches knew about it. Like, it was just the culture. And then, Dan, when you finally got to be a junior, you didn't grab that towel and try to snap some kid's ass when he went by you. So for 2 years, you had to worry about getting your ass snapped, and for 2 years, you got to do the ass snapping. And it's not wasn't gay or okay. abusive.
5: It stops at milk the cow. That's where it gets gay.
3: No, it's not milk the cow. It's okay. just snap the ass.
5: Okay.
3: With a wet towel, you know how to do it. Like you know,
5: I know how to do it.
3: All right, well that's
5: wasn't
3: not
5: a big
3: gay.
5: Thing with me. In our
3: it was
5: school.
3: Just it was a hierarchy of Warsaw.
5: Asses.
3: It was a hierarchy of Warsaw football, my
5: snap
3: friend.
5: Snap your ass at practice tonight.
3: So Danny did something we can't talk about.
5: Yeah.
3: Can you at least tell me privately?
5: Yeah, I'll tell you privately. I'm going to kill him.
3: Is he going to be, I mean, did he get
5: he's
3: in trouble?
5: Fine. He got in trouble, but he understood. It was just,
3: I mean, know. Like, when you say trouble, is that like a detention? Like
5: I got an email. He gets a detention. Yeah.
0: Oh, wow.
3: For real?
5: Mm-hmm. He's lucky I didn't snap his head off.
3: Oh, my God. Is it just something completely stupid, too?
5: It was something completely stupid, and it's a violation. He broke a rule. It's a clear breakage of a rule.
3: Oh, okay.
5: Violation. They got rules.
3: Let me, of course, you know I can't play anything further than that.
4: That's right.
3: Unfortunately, I used to be able to hit it. When I was given the NFL scores, we'd have the ass-kicking Monday Night Football theme behind us. But now, due to trolls and copyright strikes, we have to just only play up until the next bar. Because literally the next bar gets us in trouble. Boom.
4: Yeah,
3: like, I can't let that next horn come in. Bum, I gotta stop it. No. I gotta stop it right at that drum beat right here. Hold on. Boom. The next horn gets you in trouble. What, Lami?
4: Oh, I was gonna say Gentry made us a royalty free one. Macho's guy is working on it. So
3: Okay.
4: Hopefully we can have.
3: For real?
4: Yeah.
3: Ooh. That's about as close as I've ever gone. That's like
4: close.
3: Stizik and the Tizip only. And you know, that never works. You always say it. You know, you tell the other person, hey, I'm just going to Stizik the Tizip.
4: And then just deep plunge
3: then,
4: it.
3: Well, let me easy on the description there.
4: No, sorry.
3: Deep plunge. Jesus. Yeah, nobody just sticks with the tip. So anyway, games over in the NFL. Of course, Wednesday night, we got exposed to the Seahawks beating the Patriots by a field goal. And then Thursday over in Sydney, the Niners got that ass against the Rams. And then the Bucks, they pretty much imploded.
4: They fumbled it
3: yesterday
4: away.
3: By the Bengals. Lions came back at a nut tugger over the Saints by one. Nobody really cares about this game at all. The Jets and Titans. I'm not even going to give you. I'll just let you know the Jets won. Who cares?
5: The two worst teams in the NFL?
3: Well, I don't know. Probably the two least exciting. I don't know if this is much better, the Ravens or the Colts, but the Ravens got that absolute ass. 41-23.
5: That's a lot of score.
3: Aaron Rodgers really looked pretty damn good.
4: Rolling.
3: The over
4: 24 for 40. Well,
3: the over under was 200 yards for him.
4: Yes, and he hit 221.
3: He hit 221 as Aaron Rodgers beats the Falcons 20-13. The Bears and Panthers, I looked at it once. It was 31-all. I'm like, man, this is a good game. Go Panthers. I thought you guys were ass buckets. Is the Bears really not that good? And the next thing you know, man, 59. They hang 59 on them.
5: They score every possession.
3: I think they. I don't know, like the Vikings, and another game that people could care very little about unless Deion Sanders' kids ends up being the quarterback. Jaguars 34, Browns 10.
5: Wow.
3: Texan and man, the Texans completely choked. You see where they could have won it?
4: No, I didn't see that.
3: Oh yeah, they could have won it, and they choked. They were down to the 12 yard line with like 20 seconds left, and they got a sack, and then they got a fumble. I didn't get a chance.
4: The Dolphins might be the worst team in the NFL.
3: So Malik Willis, no.
4: He's a joke. Yeah, the whole offense is a joke. Actually, the whole Dolphins team is a joke.
3: Hold on.
5: They fired the coach, the young
3: kid.
5: Hold
3: on. I'm looking at Malik Williams, 15-27 for 220, one interception. Did he just look like an ass bucket?
4: Oh, yeah. You could play quarterback and look better than him.
3: But, I mean, he was so highly heralded coming from Green Bay as a free agent and actually was like 3-4-0 as a Packer.
5: He's in Miami, dude.
3: I know where the hell he's at.
5: But I'm saying it's Miami. These guys have millions of dollars and all that distraction. They ain't trying.
3: They got that should be a country song. I got millions of dollars and I ain't trying. I got millions of dollars. I live in Miami. There's a lot of distractions, and I ain't trying.
4: That's right.
5: Yeah.
3: Vikings absolutely make the Packers look like a bunch of jobbers. They hang 29 points on them. In the fourth quarter. I mean, I'm sorry, in the second half alone.
5: Jesus.
3: 7 points in the third and 22 in the fourth. The Packers, literally, I think they have halftime meetings just telling everybody, let's abandon everything we've done successfully and just flip-flop it over to just, like, being complete ass buckets, okay? Because they only hung up three the entire, and it's exactly what they did last year. Remember they lost five in a row?
4: Yeah.
3: God, they need Josh Jacobs, and who's on the commissioner's list for yoking up his girlfriend, and then Micah Parsons, who blew out his ACL, CLI, SSI, whatever the hell he did. He's supposedly coming back maybe game six.
4: Oh, geez.
3: That'd be nice after we're 1-5, please. The Packers do have something to look forward to. They play the Jets. I mean, I got to think, but if, you know.
4: You lose to the Jets,
3: really,
4: though.
3: Really, Minnesota wasn't that good at all. I don't know. I think the referees screwed the Packers like you wouldn't believe. Those two illegal hits on the quarterback. Since when is your shoulder a weapon? When
5: the quarterback is turned into a running back and is running past the line of scrimmage, putting his head down and stuff like that, not sliding.
3: Yeah.
5: Then it's ridiculous. We're protecting him almost too much.
3: It's just ridiculous.
4: Oh, 100% way too much.
3: It's ridiculous. It's absolutely ridiculous. That's a little bit of an upset. The Cardinals over the Chargers.
4: I sent you that play too. If you wanted,
3: it's a quick little clip. I'm like a beaten woman when it comes to copyright. I'm somewhat hand shy. Like when you raise your hand, I flinch a little bit for getting a copyright. So you think we can play this play or not?
4: Yeah, I mean, like Gary said, here's the deal.
3: I'm gonna play it from this angle, and it's not as much. Okay. So here we go. So this is Kyler Murray. Is it Kyler Murray?
4: Yes.
3: And he's running out of the pocket, and as you can see, when you slide, you genuinely start with your feet. And that way the defender knows to pull up and keep off you. But when you slide with your head going first, then I think there's NFL rules that state if you do not slide as a quarterback, then you're running as a running back, and the rules, the protection level is different from how you protect a running back compared to how you protect a quarterback. And a quarterback must slide with his front feet in order to be considered a quarterback. All other times of running, especially when you're leading with your head and your shoulders, you're a running back now, right?
4: Yes.
3: That's the way the rules are supposed to be. Goodness. So if you look here, so Luke Van Ness comes over and his, you know, forearm goes over the guy's head. In doing that, it crinkles his head a little bit, and the seven dude puts his shoulder kind of, I mean, on the neck, I guess, but would this be an illegal tackle had he been, you know, Aaron Jones running the ball?
4: Well, supposedly claiming that it was helmet to helmet.
3: But it wasn't.
4: Well, that's what they claim.
3: So if you look, there definitely was
5: no helmet to helmet.
3: So if they say that it's helmet to helmet, and that's why they call the... What part of this guy's right shoulder is his helmet? And why can I clearly see his helmet here and clearly see Murray's helmet here? Now, if you can clearly see both helmets and you can see that his right shoulder is actually the one that hit his head, doesn't that make this a one they got wrong?
4: No, because then they also, the referees call it a launch. So he launched into his head.
3: But hold on. That's if you're a quarterback.
4: Yeah.
3: You can launch on a running back. You can go shoulder to head on a running back. You know what I'm saying? Like, yeah, if Kyler Murray was a quarterback in this play, then yes, I guess the call would be correct. But if Kyler Murray, at this point, if he leads it, now, guys, I'm going to be honest with you, that might be the best shot ever. That is Dan, that is almost about 160. No, I'm sorry. Yeah. A half circle is 180, right?
5: Mm-hmm.
3: So that's about, your feet are about probably 150 degrees less than being sliding in front of yourself, right?
5: Yes.
3: Because his feet should be here.
5: Right.
3: And instead, they're all the way around here.
5: The opposite of sliding.
3: This would be 180.
5: Yeah.
3: Right here. And so this would be, what's that put you at degrees? 130?
5: 135?
3: Yeah. You're 130 degrees from being a quarterback. And I mean, this was a big call.
0: Going down the one hand.
3: And they had two of these. Packers had 12 penalties to Minnesota's 3. I mean, that's the difference. I heard Cowboys look like crap. I didn't get a chance to watch it.
1: Yeah, the Giants. Giants actually looks pretty good.
3: I heard the Cowboys look like crap.
5: How can they be so bad when they have such an owner that wants to spend and do everything possible to be good?
3: I think maybe,
5: how can he be so bad?
3: I think maybe he dabbles too much. I think the owner, because you know he is the general manager as well. I think it's the only instance in the entire NFL where the owner is the GM. Usually most, you know, our owner, GM, head coach, you know, and so there's a little separation between owner and GM. And in this case, there's not. So he makes all the, you know, personnel decisions and, you know, draft and all that kind of deal. And I think maybe he's not as qualified as a true guy that, you know, most general managers, didn't they come up through the scouting department? The most general managers end up being a scout and then head of scouting. And the, I think,
1: most
3: right?
1: Most of the time, yeah.
5: That happens a lot.
3: Yeah. So, like, you know, being an oil tycoon and independently rich before buying a Cowboys and then becoming the general manager, I don't know if you have the skill set of being able to analyze talent the way a guy that came up through the scouting system.
1: Well, yeah, but you got to think, Jerry Jones, he went to Arkansas and he played football there. So
3: with Jerry, what, he played with Barry Switzer or Jerry Jones or Jerry Jones? I don't know.
1: Yeah,
3: did you know he
1: Jimmy Johnson.
3: Yeah, he played with Jimmy Johnson.
1: Yeah, they were roommates.
3: Was it Arkansas?
1: Yep.
3: Yeah, Arkansas. So anyway, here is the play, USF, University of South Florida, our very own backyard, who they're just got a brand new head coach. I gotta tell you, man. I mean, their program's pretty decent.
1: It's on the way up
3: for not, you know, having the NIL money and having, you know, they're the probably arguably the fourth, maybe fifth sexiest place in Florida. If you look at, you know, Florida State, you got your big three: Miami, Florida State, you know, Gainesville.
1: Yes,
3: you know, you got Florida State, University of Florida, and Miami. Those are your big sexy three. And then probably USF and UCF. Who's the sexier of those two?
1: I mean, it depends. I mean, some people say UCF because they're
3: facility.
1: In the Big 12. So the sexier conference.
5: Over the last 7 years, it's been UCF.
3: Well, yeah. But they are in a sexier conference. They're in the Big 12.
5: Right.
3: So that puts them at the fourth sexiest. So for being the fifth sexiest program in Florida, USF, man, they cobble together a pretty good team every year. Down by 3. This is like 4th and 5. You know, let me, this is, you know, they have no timeouts left. This is probably, you know, you got one or two plays, you know, to try to hit it in the end zone or you're done. Yeah. They're down by a field goal. And here we go.
6: Maker.
3: The USF and White.
6: Break right here. A stop wins it for Army. But Ken Van Buren.
1: It's a big play. Big play.
3: I was trying to get to where they actually hike the ball to get to have less time that we play it.
1: There we go.
3: There we go. Let's go right here.
6: He drops back. Throws. Heaves it deep. Looking for.
3: Is that not beautiful?
5: That's gorgeous.
3: Is that not just absolutely beautiful when you see a play executed like that? Oh, my God. All right. So when we return, just. Not that I'm trying to say that I'm Johnny knows everything. I've seen so much, and I'm a little bit wise to how these scandalous things go down. Just because I cover scandal, you know, you got to think. Dan's a people that have real jobs. You can't follow the scandals like I can. But meanwhile, my job is to give you the scandals and give you my opinion of it. So I'm a little closer to these situations than you are. And just as I predicted, the Hayden Panettiere. The Hollywood actress that went to go see her white trash, was her ex's name Justin or something?
1: Yeah.
3: She was trying to reunite with her ex, this old hillbilly Justin dude.
1: Side talker.
3: Johnny Sidewinder talker. And they were partying with pain pills, and she's hooked on pain pills. I've said all of this before they even got the autopsy. She's hooked on pain pills. So she goes, flies all the way from L.A. to some... Was it Asheville or some Greenville, South Carolina, something? Some, you know, some small town, one of the Carolina gimmicks. And, you know, she's like, listen, baby, I ran out of Percocets or Vicks or whatever. And he's like, I'll go down to the corner. I know this friend named Guido who's got a bunch of pain pills. I'll go buy a bunch for you. We can party all weekend long on pain pills. So when you go down to Guido and buy the pain pills.
5: Well, he's got to be Italian.
3: Well, I mean, he could be.
5: South Carolina.
3: Whatever.
5: It's Jethro.
3: Whatever. You went down and bought Jeffra. How many Vicodins do you need there, Justin? Well, I need. I can't play two hillbillies because I sound identical. So you get some hillbilly.
5: You do the slow talker one, then the high fast talker one.
3: Whatever. You got hillbilly one talking to hillbilly two to buy some pain pills three, and they get stepped on four, and your girlfriend dies five. That's exactly how it went down. We'll get into that as well.
7: In the Love Sponge monarchy, thou shalt not challenge King Bubba's authority ever.
3: Me, say it, me.
8: He's not on drugs, he's just weird.
7: The Bubba the Love Sponge show returns after these words.

0: Volkswagen of Wesley Chapel. I think Lummy has himself a, not a brand new one, but a slightly used, much nicer than he had before, because quite frankly, his truck was like a piece of shiz.
1: Yes.
0: I mean, he just absolutely beat it to hell. And he held out to the very last minute till it could barely run any longer. I can only imagine what how low his trade-in value was, because nobody would buy that.
1: Thank you, Rolo, for the hookup.
0: But Volkswagen to Wesley Chapel. Lummy didn't necessarily want a Volkswagen, so he told Rolo, "Hey, put your feelers out. Next time you get a really nice truck that you take in on a good price, let me know." Rolo makes a few. Lummy waits a little bit, you know, maybe 2-3 weeks. Next thing you know, Rolo's like, "Hey, I gotta." What year's your F-150?
1: 2025.
0: Look, for real?
1: Yeah.
0: Wow. Yeah. Just a year old?
2: Yes, sir. Lummy?
0: Look at you, Lummy.
2: You got a new F-150?
1: Yeah.
2: Good for
0: Look
2: you.
0: Look at you. It's that old Sanford and Son Chevy Silverado.
2: The old one was Chevy.
1: Oh. Yeah, it was
0: Might
1: Chevy.
0: Might have started out nice, but man, it was a shiz box.
2: Are you taking care of this one?
1: Yeah, of course.
2: It's not like a...
0: It's not
2: dump
0: like
2: truck. Dumpster.
1: I owned the other one for 12 years, so first 6 years was good.
0: Lummy's truck turned into a compost mobile because everything he would throw back there would just end up composting.
1: Pretty much.
0: You know, like leaves and trash and wood and drywall and just, you know, all the things Lummy's carrying around being a landlord and having to fix his Airbnb property and just all the maintenance stuff and the goat feed and just all the stuff that Lummy hauls in the back of his truck. He doesn't ever dump it. It just turns into a big compost pile.
2: Sure, yeah, with all the heat and the time. I mean, he's probably making his own oil.
0: Yeah, you're right. Lummy's got an ecosystem in it and his deal and in his tailgate. Lummy, hopefully you take better care of this one.
1: Oh, I will. Yeah, and Walker really likes it. It's a big back seat.
2: What color is it?
0: Walker likes it because he can actually function as a human being instead of like the other one. The entire jump seat crew cab area was completely full of tools and just skill saws and miter saws and air blowers and everything. It's here.
1: It's in the parking lot. In the parking lot. It's
0: looking nice. Thank you, Rolo. Yeah,
1: thank you so much.
0: Volkswagen of Wesley Chapel. Go to VWofWC.com. Look at their new and used inventory. And more importantly, if you don't see any, is it Ray Ray? Is that our other guy?
1: Ray Ray.
0: So Rolo or Ray Ray. You just call him up and say, listen, I'm Bubba Army. I listen to the show. I'm kind of looking for this. And boom, I didn't know Creatine Travis had a Atlas.
1: Does he?
0: Yeah, he's got a Volkswagen Atlas, which is the same as Brian the Babyface.
1: You like the Atlas, right?
0: I did, but it was a step up from what I wanted to spend, so I didn't get nothing. I'm very uncertain.
2: Oh, now you're
0: times.
2: Nothing?
0: You're
2: not going to get the Atlas?
0: You're going to get
2: the Tiguan?
0: Well, maybe next year when I can start saving some money on rent. I told Merch Creek maybe at that point we can get one. But
1: there's going to change. I was talking to, I can't remember his name, the guy that helped me out with Rolo. They're changing up the whole body. They're actually making it like they took all the stuff that people have said they need to improve, and they're improving
0: on the Tiguan?
1: Yes. And the Atlas.
0: Really?
1: Yes.
0: So maybe I should wait.
2: Wait next year, get an Atlas, and blow everyone out of the water.
0: Well, no. Buy a 25 or 26 next year because of the body style, and, you get pretty much a brand new car. But everybody's, is the new body style going to be that much better than the old one?
1: The guy that helped me with Rolo is Alvaro. He said that it's going to be.
0: Alvaro.
1: Yeah, Alvaro. He said that he's been looking at it.
0: Here's the deal.
1: It's going to be better.
0: Her Toyota Camry SE. It's still really nice, and we take good care of it. Get the oil change, keep it clean, take it down to Terry's Preferred Auto. Anything that needs to be done, he handles. And might as well just keep it. It's still nice. It's a 23. It's only got like 38,000 miles on it. It's still nice. And those Toyotas, I mean, they run great.
1: They sure do.
0: They go forever. So anyway, Volkswagen of WC are good. We got Ray Ray, we got Alvarez, and we got Rolo. Is that what we got now?
1: Yeah, Rolo.
0: Okay,
1: yeah.
0: There you go. Go on down there. So this next obviously is the Hayden Panettiere story, the Hollywood actress who was addicted to pain pills. They're saying now that it might not have been Josh, her side talking boyfriend. It may not have been her. It may have been that the pills that she got in L.A. from her drug, her L.A. drug dealer, who's now been targeted by the DEA. These pills that she died from might have been the ones that she bought in L.A. and that Josh, the slow talking hill jack, that's her boyfriend, he may not have bought any of them down at the corner from Billy Joe Bob. So this. Now, my thing this, Dan, is they're, you know, they obviously did a toxicology, they obviously did an autopsy, they obviously are really, really, really targeting where potentially her tainted pain pills came from. They now have, you know, they've identified that the pain pill that she took was laced with fentanyl, and it traced back to a person that she bought them from in Los Angeles, and now the DEA is talking to that drug dealer. Now, my question to you, Dan, is what shouldn't this have been the exact timeline and path that the Hogan medical examiner and investigators should have taken? Instead of no autopsy, no toxicology report, which means there's no, you know, levels of you know, fentanyl or anything that could potentially have killed Hogan. Hogan was taking pain pills and opiates at the time. Why don't you do what they did here and trace back, you know, did the opiates he consumed, were they, one, prescribed to him? Two, was he buying stepped on ones? And three, were they clean? Were they, you know, completely, you know, as prescribed, you know, Percocets, Vicodin, you know, the long list of opiates? Why wouldn't you have done that in Hulk Hogan's deal?
2: It doesn't make any sense, Bubba.
0: Instead, you quickie autopsy it, you don't do a toxicology, you don't know what's in his body, and you don't have anybody to go investigate or talk to. Hayden Pantier took one fatal pill that day she died, and multiple law enforcement sources believe it was an oxycodone laced with fentanyl. Now, I got to tell you, Hayden Pantier, she's one level of fame, and Hulk Hogan is like 56 cogs above her, is he not, with regards to global fame or, you know, like just overall famousness? So if you're taking the added steps to go get some, she's not a B-list actress, but she's certainly not Julia Roberts and Nicole Kidman and Reese Witherspoon and some of the really, really Sydney Sweeney. She's not some of the upper echelon A. She's a B-lister kind of, isn't she? Or is she an A?
1: No, I'd say she's a B.
0: Yeah, she's not, you know, a household name, so to speak. And you're going to go ahead and test the drugs that killed her. Why wouldn't you? Because she's famous and you don't want anybody to have done something illicit to a famous person. Just like Matthew Perry's drug dealer got busted, right?
1: Yes.
0: And so anybody that dies from, you know, supposedly a pill overdose. Now, let's not forget, didn't they shoot Hogan twice with Narcan, too?
1: I believe that's what they said.
2: They do it to everybody.
0: I know, Dan, but like, you know, it's just. Hogan was taking pain pills, and they never really traced the chain of custody from his opiates. They never did that, and I wish they would have, because it would have potentially shut everybody like me and the next guy down, saying, well, we tested him. The opioids that he had in his body were not of a you know, deathly lethal type, you know, levels. They were not stepped on, and they were, you know, they were exactly as prescribed and the amount that he was prescribed by this particular doctor.
1: But wasn't Hogan prescribed fentanyl?
0: Yeah.
1: Didn't he have a little bit? Or did,
0: yeah,
1: wasn't,
0: I guess. Yeah. He would do fentanyl lollipops.
1: Yeah.
0: For pain. He would do fentanyl. He had a history of doing fentanyl lollipops. It's hard telling what Hogan had in his system.
1: So could we'll you overdose know. From a lollipop?
0: Oh, yeah. I mean, ask Dan.
1: Oh, okay. Yeah, I mean.
0: Yeah. I mean, he would sometimes, I'd see him suck down two or three of those things.
1: Holy cow.
0: Absolutely. He was like a horse. Hayden Pantier took one fatal pill that she and multiple law enforcement agencies believe it was oxycodone laced with fentanyl. Our sources, all connected to the case with direct knowledge, say that Hayden had a longtime drug dealer in Los Angeles who was providing her several black market prescription drugs, including oxycodone, where we're told that Hayden took several drugs that she had purchased from her dealer on flights from L.A. to South Carolina to the day that she died. Authorities believe she took an oxy in the morning of her death and they think that that pill was laced with fentanyl. We're told that the DEA in Los Angeles is actively piecing together the relationship between Hayden and her drug dealer, attempting to trace the fatal pill back to him. See, that's what you do.
2: Right.
0: That's what they did with Matthew Perry.
2: That's what you got to do with everybody.
0: Yeah, except unless you're Hulk Hogan. The case has shades of Mac Miller, where the drug dealer was convicted of supplying a rapper with drugs, including some laced with fentanyl. Law enforcement sources caution everything hinges on the toxicology reports, which are pending, but their working theory is that fentanyl-laced oxy pill is what killed her. As reported, when first report, you know, we all know that she had that bag, that party bag. Let me, this is the hall. Is this the hallway of the apartment complex? Yeah. I guess they're showing us,
1: I guess that's the apartment.
0: That can't, it looks like a schoolhouse.
1: It probably does.
2: Yeah.
0: It probably was, right, Dan? And in some fancy dancy pennies on the dollar realtor bought it and turned it into high dollar condos. And the state price sold it for like $18, right? Because the other option was for the state to have to demo it for $3 million. So they practically gave it away.
2: Exactly.
0: And they make these fancy, you know, Euro Miami looking and kind of an industrial feel, right?
2: Mm-hmm.
0: This is where she took a lick right here. TMC, who cares about the hallway, right? Like, really? I mean, yeah, we
2: a
0: obviously
2: melodramatic.
0: Yeah, a little. Yeah, I mean, obviously we care about the 911, you know. Especially where didn't Lummy, the first responder, come on and say overdose? I think.
3: Okay, everyone, instant tears on for cardiac arrest. That's the Milwaukee Road.
0: This, like, his address got get beeped out. What does it matter now? She's dead. Nobody's going there.
1: Well,
0: like,
1: TMZ did. I mean, they just showed you the video. Of
0: that's
1: it.
0: True.
3: Care everyone, engine fears for cardiac arrest. Justin Milwaukee.
0: Man, this dispatcher, she needs to get the sock out of her mouth, right? I've heard enough. TMZ, you're so hacky, right? TMZ is so hacky. This guy finally, I think on Friday, got convicted of attempted murder. And I was watching a courtroom TV deal, and he was just like acting like an arrogant prick, the guy. And this is a man who, I don't know if it's his ex-wife.
1: It's his ex.
0: And she's having dinner with some friends. As you can see, this guy's old as dirt. And this is probably this guy's wife. And so this dude, this homeless dude who used to be a lawyer, and comes in and tries to kill her.
1: Oh, he's homeless?
0: Yeah, well, I think he's homeless now, and he used to be an attorney.
1: Oh.
0: And he got thrown out, and he's all flipped out, and there's this fancy restaurant, and he goes up to shoot her. Damn, think about your luck on this. He goes to shoot her. He goes to pull the trigger, and it's on safety, which gives somebody enough time to jump on top of him. A server jumps on top of it and saves this woman's life. Lucky as a woman, because, you know, had he turned the safety off, you know. So we got. Here he is. Now you can see him right here. You can see him?
1: Wow, yeah.
0: He walks in like Johnny Undercover. Has the gun in his pocket, goes to, like, now, Dan, you are, at this point, you're done.
2: You're screwed.
0: Like, you're done.
1: She doesn't even see him yet.
0: No, and nobody does.
1: Yeah.
0: And so you're hoping, Dan, if you're the big girl here, that you don't, that he doesn't miss and hit you. So look, now, hold on. Increasing the odds of not missing, right? And, like, at this point, Dan, I mean, you literally need to be as lucky as if you played Powerball and won to not have been killed right here. Because it's his intention right here, and he goes to pull the trigger, and you can see that it's on safety. And so then he goes to, like, readjust it and turn the safety off, and this guy right here jumps on him. Just Johnny Valet jumps on him, wrestles him down to the ground,
2: Wow, that little skinny guy's a stud.
1: Yeah, the ex-lawyer looks like a big guy.
0: Oh, no. The ex-lawyer Lummy, he's a big dude.
2: What an idiot.
0: How much, Dan, I mean, you'd be forever indebted to that person right there for the rest of your life.
2: Saved the life. That little skinny waiter with the apron really was a godsend.
0: Yeah. Right here, ready?
2: What an angel.
0: So hold on. One more time. Walks in. Like, you're 99% getting killed here. Boom. Goes to pull the trigger. Oh, I messed it up. Let me turn the safety on for that little bit of time it takes for him to turn the safety on.
1: Oh, good. Grandpa stepped in there.
0: Now he's going to reposition and blow her away. And Johnny Valet, watch Johnny Valet. Bam. Tackles him down to the ground. The big fat guy the killer actually falls on Johnny. I think he's Johnny Barback, Lummy. Yeah. Johnny Barback, and the woman's completely saved. God, tell me Johnny Barback ain't the man.
2: You're planning this whole thing.
0: Yeah.
2: Why would you screw that up?
0: Here's this guy right here. And he got convicted. But this is while the trial was going down. Look at just how much of a cocky, arrogant mother effer he is.
4: Involvement in that particular incident is when the gun is pointed, the gun is withdrawn. Tracy Coleman.
0: So the gun's withdrawn.
4: Tackles him. And in tackling him, they fall over on Charles Valone. That is all that you'll ever see. You never, ever see a weapon being pointed at Charles.
0: Hold on now. Is this a defense? Where the defense says, well, technically there was never a weapon pointed. Bitch!
4: The state has insinuated that, well, he pointed the gun at the entire table. He didn't do that.
0: Well, he didn't do that. I mean, I can say that he didn't point. He wasn't, in my opinion, he was only trying to kill old girl.
1: Yeah.
0: I would, you know. As much as he's a piece of shiz, and I want to see him rot in hell and get the death penalty, I can say that I don't think he was intending to kill anybody else but old girl.
2: No, I wouldn't give him three different counts of attempted murder on three different people.
0: No,
2: he was going after one person.
0: Sure, one person.
2: Because that's overcharging.
0: Right, exactly.
4: One key states exhibit 1S. And one other factor.
0: Anyway, he starts laughing somewhere. Here, I missed it right here. But anyway.
4: You're talking about proof.
0: No good piece of shiz. I saw this headline, but I didn't. Then the video they show is more like the rescue effort. Like, there's really no news story on this. Is this Florida DUI suspect drops baby toddler into gator infested swamp while running from the cops?
1: So it happened last night. Yeah.
0: So he's DUI.
1: Yeah.
0: Right. And they go to pull him over, and he goes and crashes the car into the Everglades, you know?
1: And then takes a kid with him. And then drops him off.
0: And then drops the kid off, to get bit by a gator?
1: Oh, yeah, I don't think he cared at that point.
2: I don't think he got bit either.
1: No, but I guess there was a gator infested.
2: It's Florida.
1: Yeah.
2: They're like, off course, it's gator infested.
0: Now, let me assist them trying to...
5: Baby.
6: Where?
5: South of our location, in the Woodline.
0: So I guess this is them arresting him, maybe, and then...
2: No, that's him walking through the swamp with his two kids.
0: Oh, my God, for real?
5: I can hear him crying in the woods. Where are you? Come out this way. Come out this way.
0: He takes his two kids with him while he's running for a DUI.
1: Yeah.
2: Mm-hmm.
0: What?
1: Just leave him in the car.
2: He's a responsible father.
1: a 2-year-old and a 10-month-old.
0: When we return, man, I mean, this lone juror, this individual, this African-American man that was the only person that actually had any sense about himself, and oh my God, the entire internet completely erupted over this weekend, and I guess a Boston television station outed the guy.
1: Oh, that's nice.
0: And so they've outed him, and he is, you know, he's gotten caught up into some stuff, including but not limited to, I think there might be an active domestic violence.
2: They're going to do everything they can to destroy this guy's life.
0: I know.
2: They absolutely doxed him. The one thing about being in a jury is you have a choice whether or not you can be public or stay private. And he wanted to stay private because he was the only sane person in a room full of insane, liberal, murder-accepting women. I mean, these women are psychotic. And they even said that their whole purpose was to try to change the narrative.
0: And so, here's the deal.
2: I mean, that's not your job.
0: But here's the
2: they
0: deal.
2: Should have been released.
0: This is, they are doxing this poor guy. And here's the deal. Regardless of what the guy has done or is currently involved in, he passed voir dire. You guys, everybody had their preemptive strikes, and they, you know, once you set a jury, both sides agree, this is our jury, and he made it through, you know, whatever questionnaires, and I don't think that he lied on any of them. I don't think he lied on his questionnaires with regards to if he had a pending deal. One of the various stories that we're going to play, and I got a boatload of them from kind of both sides of the fence. One, the oh my God, I can't believe that that this bad guy was allowed to be on the jury, and this is just how, you know, a travesty that this guy who's such a scumbag and done so many bad things in life, and he's got an active arrest warrant and what have you. Oh my God, it's such a bad. Or people like me that says, listen, when you take an oath to be a juror, you've passed the litmus test on both sides, and you've not done anything that's illegal within the jury setting, meaning, you know, you're not, you know, you're just, your past and what you're dealing with has nothing to do with the decision that you decide to make about this particular case. Now, if you've done something illicit as a jury, you know, like you weren't supposed to.
2: If you cheated during the trial,
0: yes,
2: period.
0: If you did something against the judge's instructions, or you did something that would not be, that would be, you know, against protocol of being a juror, then yeah, absolutely dismiss that person. You know, there's all kinds of jurors that get dismissed for all types of reasons, for talking to their family about it, or, you know, consuming the news, or just whatever. You know, the things you're not supposed to do. But if you've passed all of those tests, and the only thing you're guilty of is being the one opposing person that wanted to actually hold this woman accountable, it is criminal for television stations to be doxing you and to be getting into your past when your past, I don't think you lied about it on your jury, on the forms that you had to fill out. Now, if he did lie about it, and then that's kind of on him. I think that he should be held in contempt if he did lie about him. But if he didn't lie about him and he just slipped through the systems and people didn't think that, you know, it was really that big a deal, and they allowed him to be part of the finals, you know, seated jury, then that's on the state, or that's on the defense, or that's on whoever, you know, signed off on this guy to be a juror. Like, you know, you just don't. It's Jay and certainly Dan will tell you, in order to make it to be a juror, you got to really jump through a lot of hoops, and they usually check you out pretty thoroughly. And if they don't check you out pretty thoroughly, and you've got a checkered past, but they haven't disqualified you, or it wasn't one of their preemptive strikes on one side or the other, then I'm sorry. You know, what you've done in your life and what you currently might be facing, you as a person, has nothing to do with you as a juror. And it should be criminal for television stations and for other news outlets to dox this guy.
2: Wait a second. I just saw something in chat. Did some of the female jurors wear pink in solidarity?
0: Yes, yes.
2: During the trial?
0: Yes.
2: They should have been disqualified then.
0: Yes. Will you look that up?
2: That's really factual?
0: I think that's
2: shameful.
0: I think so.
2: That's a runaway jury. So at that point, the judge really got in way over his head. And when you have the jurors wearing clothing in solidarity with the defendant that they're trying to judge, that's gone. That whole trial just became a circus.
1: Yes, at least two jurors.
2: You got to throw that out. I would have absolutely disqualified those jurors right there on the spot.
0: Well, they didn't.
2: And to hear these women that were jurors talk about what they were trying to do, they weren't trying to perform justice. They were trying to perform social change. And that's not your job as a juror or as a judge.
0: I know. It's like, well, anyway, Ronnie D, our lovely governor, Ron DeSanctimonious, knows a good potential PR story to get. I mean, he knows how to play the game. And so I think it was yesterday or Saturday, he said, if the juror is being harassed, Florida will provide asylum for that juror. So Ron DeSantis is saying, I don't know by what means Florida would do that. Are we going to buy him a place to stay? Do we, like, at what expense? You know, right? Like, I like the fancy headlines. Florida Governor Ron DeSantis offers asylum to hold out jury in Lindsey Clancy case. I like the window dressing of it. Just that, what does that mean? Does that mean we give him a condo to live in Miami for free? Like, what do we do?
1: What do we do?
0: Yeah, we'll get into that. And then this whole jury thing. I mean, oh my God, this poor guy. And there's a part of me saying, you know, this guy's kind of shady. I mean, like, if I was to be realistic, there's a side of me that says, you dirty mother effers for doxing this guy and the life that he has to live when he was the only guy that had any sense about himself as far as what the average American thinks. And then there's a part of me that says, well, you know, maybe he is kind of a shady dude. And he wasn't looking through it necessarily through the same lens that he was supposed to be looking through it. And, you know, it was kind of wrong that he was on the jury. But at that point, you don't blame him. You blame the system for putting him on as a juror. You never blame him. Right. Like, he didn't ask to be in this position, I don't think. Right. And he's not publicly said, hey, I'm the, you know, Dan, he's not at, I don't think he's benefited or made any money or disclaimed himself to be the holdout jury.
2: Have T-shirts. He hasn't been on all the news channels. The other people have. They're trying to make money off it.
0: And I think, Lemmy, that the lone juror should start a GoFundMe account.
2: He did. Someone did.
1: 80,000.
0: Is it for him, though?
1: That's what, like, they're saying.
0: I mean, if he would need to say that this is I would give to it if I knew it was his. But, you know, you don't know. You don't ever know if it's just some Johnny pop up. Next thing you know, somebody's got 80 grand, whether it's him or just a fake guy. Let me, that's our new business, is when, like, real sexy news story goes out, let's just start a GoFundMe account.
1: Let's do it.
0: Well, I bet you we could make more money than this, what we're
1: easy
0: doing here.
1: Easy peasy, yeah.
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0: officially your last day, or no, today. Is today your last day to get it in, Lummi? I think it is. Or tomorrow?
1: Technically, it's tomorrow.
0: Okay, so tomorrow, your last opportunity to get your BARP number in. I think that Ashley has been in touch with everybody. Also, did you see the good hotel rate they got?
1: Yeah, they got a great hotel. Yeah. And we stayed there the other night when our AC went out.
0: Really?
1: It's a really nice hotel.
0: Yeah.
1: Bar, restaurant, everything.
0: Yeah, so the host hotel for BARP, we got like for $139 a night.
1: That's not wow.
0: Yeah. Like, yeah.
1: It's a really, really nice hotel.
0: And it's going to be the main hotel. And then we're going to, I think they offer a shuttle service. Glory has got it all handled. That, or we're going to hire a shovel service to take everybody, because it's about 15 to 20 minute drive to the venue from the hotel. So I'd rather have you guys take a shuttle service than drive yourself, please, because, you know.
1: And the good thing is where the hotel is, there's a lot of restaurants, bars, and restaurants right on it.
0: Everything to go. So I'm sure the BARP people will be meeting and making plans to meeting at various places and what have you. Lummi, I don't think we can do Bubble 199 BARP from here, I don't think.
1: No, I
0: but we had to technically get a hold of the Covington Farm Barn to see what their internet deal is. And Marcus said he might send us a Starlink or something.
1: Yes.
2: That'll work.
1: Yeah. Yeah.
0: So, but we're going to have to like realize, like, are we going to be behind, like, you and I are going to be behind like two tables with microphones?
1: Sunny days, $100.
0: Thank you, sunny days. I appreciate you, my friend. Thank you. So let me, like, you know, where are you and I going to sit? Like, do we have just two microphones in front of us? Or, like, I don't know.
1: And put some monitors in front so we don't have to look at anyone? Or have that feel?
0: Or we have it here.
3: Last time I checked on the Starlink, the latency is too much. We cannot video stream on Starlink.
0: Yeah, so let me, we might have to do it here, but maybe set up a tent in the front and maybe lock the house down.
1: Yeah, that might be the best.
0: Yeah, something like that. I mean, you know, I don't know.
3: If they have fiber there, it's possible.
0: Okay. Again, that's just something for us to kind of have to research, if you will. So tomorrow is officially your last day. PayPal, Venmo, Cash App, Super Chat, you know, whatever. Send me.
1: Lobug said at the place there's a stage.
0: Oh, there is?
1: So we can be on the stage. Oh. Macho can be up on the stage, and then there's tables below.
0: We got like a couple
1: below.
0: Of buffoons up there with microphones. And sit at a coffee table, looking at everybody, looking at us, and Macho Man flexing after he just did shoulders and arms and what have you. So here's the details, I guess, of what Ron DeSantis is offering. Governor Ron DeSantis criticized media coverage of the holdout juror in the Lindsey Clancy murder trial and offered them a quote-unquote asylum in Florida. The jury reportedly has a history of domestic violence. Hold on, this pretty much is just the standard, you know, Florida man deal.

0: kids could not reach a unanimous verdict. Governor Ron DeSantis is offering asylum to the holdout juror after accusing media outlets of launching a they certainly did. And like, I got, let me see. Not that one. I think what one. Oh, damn it. Let me two, three, four, five, six, like six. Wow. And I X'd out another one. I got to find it. Like seven pieces of journalistic or news stations or other, and only two supporting him and five kind of dogging him out, you know, kind of co-signing. And I think Channel 10 out of Boston might have been the first one to out this guy.
1: He's raised 112. The Give, Send, Go has raised 112,000.
0: It said, so Ron DeSantis said a man objected to allowing a woman to kill her three kids and get away with it. So NBC is trying to smear the juror whose identity should be protected. Another low for legacy media, said the governor. If the juror is being harassed, Florida will provide asylum. I'm sure that he be well, that it's welcome and appreciated. So, like what I'm saying, Lemmy, when he says that we'll give you asylum, what does that necessarily mean? I don't know that he necessarily really gets into it, does he? Mm-hmm. I'm looking at it. No, he doesn't. Like,
1: I don't think he does.
0: He doesn't get into what does asylum mean? Like, do you need to come down here, secure your own place, and then we're going to have a couple state cops outside your house? Or, like, you know, I don't think that you can leave it that vague and not tell us what you mean by it.
1: So I'm seeing something here is that if he did move down here, it looks like the governor would provide at least some kind of security when he moved down here.
0: Really?
1: Yeah, that's what it's. That's what this report I'm reading says. Like a police officer outside of his house.
0: Really?
1: Yes.
0: And that we're going to offer him
1: protection.
0: Protection.
1: Yes.
0: I don't know if I like that. I do like the way Jason Whitlock broke down Gail's. What's this girl? Gail King. Gail King. Who basically what? Got her job because she was Oprah's best, probably scissor sister. Right?
2: Yeah, she was.
0: I mean, she was Oprah, an Oprah pushdown, if you will.
3: Mm-hmm. Gail King.
0: By the way, I love this. This is awesome.
3: They're passed out because a black man stood 10 toes down, stood on business, and wouldn't let Lindsay Clancy walk for murdering three children.
0: Yeah, for real.
4: A black man is a holdout juror?
5: Yes.
4: Well, I have to sit with that for just a second.
3: She's so racist. This is a black man that's not under our control. A black man stood up to a bunch of feminist women and said, "Nah, I ain't doing that. I'm not letting this murderer go free. I'm not."
0: That's exactly probably what he said too.
2: Mm-hmm. Yep.
3: Doing it. This is one of the greatest days of my life. Gail King, damn near.
0: So, Lummy, I thought I'd play a couple of common sense. One, Jason Whitlock, that kind of represents how the average person feels. We don't care that this guy has a domestic violence deal. Like, we don't care. Even a priest, a man of God, he gives you the business as to how you're supposed to score this.
6: Tell you, this Lindsay Clancy debacle.
0: Let me picture if Glenn Beck would be a little bit older and decide to be a priest. That's what this guy is.
2: He does there look like him.
0: He does look like Glenn Beck. Yeah. I know that you're highly evangelical, but I didn't know that you're actually given scripture on Sunday under the Catholic gimmick.
6: Universe that exists where a man would kill three of his children and be going to the courthouse and hundreds of men would show up to
0: this guy. Hold on, I kind of interrupted the dude. He's like, nowhere do we live in a world where if me or Dan or the next guy, you know, would go and kill our three kids, like that there'd be men in blue shirts, you know, like saying, "Yeah, man, Dan didn't do it. No, they'd be like, "Fry that mother effer." I mean, the one dude just, you know, he just traipsed through the woods with his kids and maybe exposed them to a little crocodile, and he's automatic. They hunted him right on down, showed him the good news, right? He didn't even kill his kids. He just, you know, kind of put him at gator danger, if you will, right?
2: Allegedly.
0: Yeah, but, you know, we're throwing the book at that dude, but nobody's ever going to stick up for a dude that kills all three of his kids, lining it up with blue shirts saying, "Go, Danny, go."
2: But at what point did they decide that this woman's actions were

0: justified.
1: Well, because
0: it just
1: when you live in, when you're a bunch of blue, liberal, libertard, Massachusetts, tree-hugging granola bitches, and you're nine of you deep, and you got three dudes, and you can flip two of them because they're soft, and then you got the brother, and the brother's like, hell to the no, no, no.
0: But why did we shift? Why have we shifted our compassion for the perpetrator instead of the victims of the crimes? It happens all the time. When you have like an illegal alien murder someone, you don't hear anyone talking about the person getting murdered unless the Republican.
1: It's the judicial Dems system. It's
0: and the judicial system and the states.
1: So soft.
0: They just want to protect the illegal alien that committed a vile crime. We should take these people that commit these crimes and instead of celebrating them. I mean, that Clancy woman should be literally murdered in public, drawn and quartered, and the remnants of her body spread on the four corners of this planet. She's that evil of a human being. She should never reproduce again. She should never see the light of day again. And they want to just make her a hero? A hero? How can you be a hero when you kill your own?
1: $1.2 million for this woman.
2: This Lindsay Clancy debacle. There is no universe that exists where a man would kill three of his children and be going to the courthouse and hundreds of men would show up to rally behind him.
1: No, not one dude would be there.
2: Nope. That world doesn't exist. But somehow there's women out there that think this is a good thing. So now we are promoting killing children outside the womb. Is this not crazy? This is crazy. Yes, I understand she was on all these drugs and all the other things. Seek help. You're a grown woman.
1: Now, do you ever notice, like, so the Hayden Panettiere, that bitch takes some drugs, she takes a lick, and it's, oh my God, it's, you know, it's not cool. She died from stepped on fentanyl, and yippee-o. But Lindsay Clancy, I mean, she absolutely was, you know, an absolute drug addict on the SSRIs and just all the stuff that she was taking. And that's okay. She was on a lot of drugs. It's okay. You know what? It's not her fault. It's the doctor's fault. Nobody's blaming the doctors on Panettiere, right? And so why are we, you know, making excuses for the Lindsay Clancy? Because that bitch was on more drugs than Heather Panettiere. And we're all, oh, it's okay to be on drugs.
0: And why is he not?
1: And it's not you responsible for your drugs. It's your doctor. We're going to blame it on your doctors. You know how everybody in this whole Clancy deal takes a hit and blame except her? The only person that's not to blame for, okay, you're going to blame the doctors for the drug. You're going to blame the healthcare system on denying her various.
0: Husband for pushing her.
1: You're going to blame the husband. You're going to blame the drugs. You're going to blame the mental psychosis. You're going to blame the people that evaluated her and didn't lock her up. Like everybody is to get the district attorneys in on it.
0: But not the chick that admitted to doing it.
1: No, not the person that actually admitted. And evidence shows strangulated her kids for a total of nearly 20 minutes at 6.5 minutes per kid. Nope. That's the person that we're not blaming. That person gets a pass.
2: This is a catastrophe that, one, that this thing happened at all, and we should pray for her. I think she has demons, to be honest. But these
1: women. She's got more than demons, brother.
2: Women that are behind her. Insanity is reigning in many places. If you're dating a woman right now,
1: so listen, for all you men that are scoring this out, if you're dating a chick right now
2: who is a supporter of this woman who killed her children, cut bait and run for your life.
1: Yeah. If you're dating a chick, be like, I know, you know, you see it differently than me, but she was failed by the system, and I'm not going to blame her. Everybody but her should be blamed. Poor thing. Had to go through postpartum depression. I haven't even had a kid, but I can tell you that it's bad.
0: I mean, what would you do if you're already married and your wife is like a huge supporter? Oh, like, what do you do? Like, oh my God, this woman's a monster. I married
1: cheating,
0: a monster.
1: Start cheating. Try to find some good ass.
0: She's going to kill you and kill the kids.
1: Start finding some
0: like
1: good ass.
0: Like Clancy did. That's her justification.
1: Hold on, you're right. Oh my God.
0: He was cheating on me. He wasn't paying attention to me. I wasn't beautiful enough to him. The kids are too much work. I'm just going to kill them and then jump out the window half-ass.
1: Be careful.
0: And give myself a stubbed toe and a broken back.
1: For all you fellas out there, man, whose chicks align with the defense, with the Clancy defense, man. Watch out for your kids.
3: Get your kids in
1: the camera up your house, man, because old girl could go at any time hair trigger Willie on your ass.
0: No, his advice is solid. If your girl married, wife, girlfriend, dating, and she supports Clancy, run for your life, run for your children's lives, cut, run, and avoid that woman because she is poisoned, she is sick, she is broken, and she is evil. Anyone that supports this crazy bitch is a broken, evil,
1: bitch,
0: vile, demonic bitch. Sorry, girls.
2: Because one day you'll be having kids with her, and she thinks this is okay. I'm serious. That's a big impediment for me in a marriage.
1: Thank you.
0: Well, he's a priest. He shouldn't be getting married anyway.
1: Thank you, Rev. Yeah, you need to just
0: stick. Your advice,
1: you know
0: on
1: what?
0: Marital.
1: Hey, listen. Try to leave the boys alone. Okay, buddy? Thank you for the advice. Try not to touch kids. Thank you, especially boys. So here's the story of I don't know if this is this is the Channel 10 NBC affiliate out of Boston that really started this whole doxing. The lone juror is a bad guy. He's got a record. He's got a eviction notice. Like Channel 10. If this guy ever lawyers up and decides, listen, you know, I'm gonna. These people certainly would probably be victim or have committed, you know, slander, liable, defamation. You know, that's right down Jay's alley. But, God, one would think that this guy would have a case for that, right?
3: Lying with the lawyer that you stay away from and have no contact directly or indirectly with the alleged victim in this case, and also that you not abuse this person.
4: You're listening to audio the NBC 10 investigators obtained from Brockton District Court in September 2021.
1: 21. So 5 years ago. Exactly 5 years ago.
4: That's when the holdout juror in the Lindsey Clancy case faced a criminal charge for assaulting his wife. According to the...
1: Which ain't cool. That ain't cool. Must say, and I agree with that. But if you pass through all the checks and balances and you didn't fill out your jury form, you know, fraudulently or, you know, erroneously, and you were truthful on your jury for, you know, form fill out deal, and you disclosed this stuff, then anybody that besmirches your name and doxes you should be held accountable.
4: This police report, the juror's 13-year-old nephew called 911 after seeing his uncle grab his wife by the throat and throw her into a dresser. The report says the juror's mom repeatedly screamed, "You're evil," as police arrested him. Court records show the couple divorced after the incident, and the criminal charge was eventually dismissed.
1: All right, hold on. Nobody covers that. So within the court of law, Dan, they dismissed this case. That means that they didn't feel either mutual parties agreed this wasn't a problem or the state, you know, said we don't think that we could, you know, have a great outcome on the prosecution of this. So we're going to something
0: innocent until proven guilty.
1: Right.
0: The case was dismissed and they're still slandering him about this.
4: The ex-wife told...
1: Now, hold on. Had it stuck, we'd be having a different conversation right now.
4: I mean, this week, she didn't want to testify in the case because she was worried about losing custody of her daughter. Last year, that same teenage nephew took out this restraining order after he says the juror pushed him to the ground and repeatedly punched him in the face. The teen wrote that his uncle then said, "You ruined my life for calling the police," and added, "You've had this coming your way for a long time." That restraining order was still active when the juror was selected for the Lindsey Clancy trial.
1: But hold on. Did he disclose it?
4: And listen to evidence for weeks in the high-profile case.
5: I don't see how they would have allowed him to be a member of this jury.
4: NBC 10's chief legal analyst Michael Coyne is talking about this confidential juror questionnaire.
1: All right, so Dan, this is probably the crux of everything, right?
0: Yes.
4: Which clearly asks if someone has been arrested, been charged with a crime, or been served with a court order. All boxes that should have been checked.
6: If those...
1: And he didn't?
0: We don't know.
6: Had all been answered.
1: Oh, that's right. We don't know, right?
0: You don't have that form.
6: Truthfully, do you find it hard to believe that he would have been seated on this jury?
5: I don't see how. If
1: is that what's next, Dan? The media will try to get that form?
0: Oh, yeah. They're absolutely going to get that form.
7: Jay says that the defense probably wanted this guy as someone who had been previously...
1: For an appeal.
7: Yeah, falsely accused of a crime.
1: Yeah, Jay's right. Like, so... If Jay's
0: they didn't protest him. It's not like they tried to use a strike on him and didn't get it.
7: Yeah.
0: They accepted him.
1: If Jay's available, let me know. I'll go early to him.
7: Oh, he's coming in? Yeah.
1: Oh, fantastic.
7: He should be here shortly.
1: Fantastic. Hold on.
5: Questions have been answered correctly. one side or the other would have taken the chance with allowing him to be seated.
4: The NBC10 investigators also learned the juror hasn't paid the monthly rent at his Plymouth County home since last...
1: Man, they're killing this guy.
4: Last March.
1: All right, so he's behind on rent. He got a domestic violence charge, no pros, right? And yep. He's got an active restraining order against mm-hmm. him. So he's behind on rent. Basically, the two things that you got on him that could be potential evidence is he has an active restraining order. That's it. His status with his landlord should have nothing to do with his civil duty as being a jury.
7: This guy's getting called out because he didn't want to convict a lady that killed her three kids.
1: Right, exactly. This guy's a dirty, no good piece of shiz because he stood his ground on really what about 95% of America thinks.
4: According to housing court records, as jurors deliberated last week, the landlord secured a judgment of more than $12,000 in unpaid rent and is moving forward with an eviction.
8: And I'm going to declare a mistrial.
4: When the Clancy trial ended with no...
1: God forbid that these people didn't get their way. The white people, the white libertards from Massachusetts didn't get their way. And everybody's throwing a fit because of it.
4: Verdict. Several jurors told us how the lone holdout refused to engage in deliberations.
9: He would not enter.
1: God forbid. We were trying to get the black guy to flip over towards us, and he said he was not going to do it. We didn't get our way. We're used to getting our way.
9: Interact with us.
10: He was very arrogant.
1: I want to interact with you three cows anyway.
10: He really did not take anything that anybody said.
4: When the NBC 10 investigator,
1: because he has nothing in common with any of you ass wipes.
4: Investigators contacted the juror's family members. They said he'd been estranged since the alleged incident with his nephew. None of them knew of his involvement with the Clancy trial. One described him as a narcissist who she believed should have never.
1: Right, so if you listen, you can get any former family member to talk all kinds of smack about anybody. You're now estranged from your wife or what girlfriend or baby mama, and of course her family hates you. Did you go to anybody on his family and ask him what they thought about the dude, or was it just on the other side?
4: Served as a juror in such an important case.
6: What should happen next is should the court be reviewing that questionnaire and seeing how it was answered?
5: No doubt that the questionnaire will have to be reviewed, and the district attorney will look at both the questionnaire and the answers and look at the information to see whether that was truthful. It is, in fact, a crime not to do so.
4: So tonight we've reached out to the Plymouth County DA's office to ask about our findings, along with Clancy's defense team. Both are declining to comment right now, but we'll let you know if that changes. Juror questionnaires are not public records, so it's unclear if the document in question still exists or if it was destroyed in the wake of the mistrial.
1: I mean, yeah. What if they destroyed it?
0: Then we never gonna know.
1: I mean, but if it's out there, they're gonna find it. Look at this uptight bitch. She's sniffing around.
11: NBC 10 Boston has discovered new details about the holdout juror.
1: Oh my God.
11: From the Lindsey Clancy murder trial. Of course, that trial ended last week. Deadlocked.
1: I mean, that's a horror. Does that just come across bitchy? You got a camera overhead. She's looking up at you with the glasses down, butch haircut.
7: With that Boston accent.
1: Boston accent with a man-type sport coat on.
0: She's trying to be an anchor for CNN.
1: Get the hell out of here.
11: No verdict because of a lone holdout. Now, after the mistrial...
1: Put your glasses up.
0: Yeah, that's the worst. I hate that look.
1: Don't look at me.
0: Giant reading glasses.
1: Don't look at me over your glasses, you douchebag.
0: It's condescending.
11: Our NBC 10 investigators pulled court records that were tied to that juror, and we found a 2021 charge for assault.
1: This bitch pisses me off already.
11: Mm-hmm. His wife that was later dismissed, an active restraining order that a nephew had taken out against him, and that has still been in effect even while he sat through weeks of testimony.
1: Oh, my God. God forbid.
0: Dude, she needs to get some teeth work. Look at those teeth. They're all jacked up.
1: Snot-nosed little kid.
0: Look at those teeth.
1: I see the bottom.
0: She had jacked up teeth.
11: And a pending eviction.
0: Guess her girlfriend doesn't care.
11: Unpaid rent. So, why does that matter to the trial? Well, before you're seated, you fill out a questionnaire. It asks whether you've been arrested, charged with...
1: Get the hell out of
0: She's
1: here.
0: She's never had her nails done.
1: the hell out of here. Well, all these bitches are going absolutely bonkers.
0: What's this girl say?
1: I don't know.
12: Michelle, in the Lindsey Clancy trial.
1: She goes, the juror might be going to prison. The juror, that the lone holdout juror, might be going to prison.
12: Huge.
1: Where do all these armchair lawyers get all their information and your case law facts?
12: Huge bombshell in the Lindsey Clancy trial. I'm a forensic scientist and a former CSI. The holdout juror might actually be going to prison. There is some
1: what?
12: Unbelievable reporting from NBC Boston about the holdout juror, who we now know was a black man in his 30s. He's one of two men on the jury who has not yet come forward and spoken publicly. And now that we have seen this reporting from NBC Boston, I think we understand why he has not come out and spoken to the media yet, because he's probably going to jail.
1: Yeah, probably. He's probably going to go to jail.
0: They're big crazy eyes and
12: so
0: stuff.
12: First of all,
1: yeah. Jesus. This
7: what's he going to go to jail for?
1: It's just like a wide mouth bass.
0: For filling out the form
12: NBC Boston
0: incorrectly?
1: She has no idea. She's just like a hammerhead shark. Shut up, hammerhead shark.
12: She starts off their story by saying that they tried to reach this juror at his house where he is currently being evicted. He owes $12,000.
1: Again, none of which
0: is criminal.
1: Is criminal and or should have any bearing on your civic duty as a juror.
0: So shame him because he's not wealthy.
1: Right.
12: In back rent, he has not paid his rent in 18 months. On its own, probably not the
1: don't
12: end.
1: Don't think I haven't been rent, you know, a little bit late when times were tough for me, buddy.
12: The world. However, this juror has been arrested before.
1: Yes. So having, he might have been detained, but nobody's bringing that part in. He was arrested for domestic violence. The charges were dropped. Does that not mean that you're, you know, innocent? I mean, doesn't that mean you're innocent?
13: Yeah. Well, we can get very philosophical if absolutely. You choose to. The jury verdict says not guilty.
14: Yes, sir.
13: It doesn't say innocent.
15: Let's all take a moment.
16: Remember, this show is about words, not actions.
15: Okay, there is a God.
16: More of the Bubba the Love Sponge show after this.

0: a refreshing thing in the fact that Jay's in studio. Love it.
1: Good morning.
0: Not that, you know, from the enclave doesn't sound good, but just having you in here. And also Dan's a little bit more tempered when you're actually physically here compared to just yelling at you over the internet.
1: I believe that.
0: Yeah. Dan, do you, and I'm not trying to bury you or nothing like that, but do you find yourself, you can't quite be quite as unhinged around Jay, or do you not even care if Jay's around and you're unhinged?
1: Doesn't really affect me.
0: It doesn't?
1: No.
0: Mm.
1: I wish.
0: Does he ever have to, like, you know, take you aside and say, Danny, you got to chill?
1: Oh, that happens all the time.
0: Hold on. I probably from both brothers, right?
1: Yes, yeah, it does.
2: Yeah. Less from me.
1: Yes, less from Jay. But it happens all the time. And, you know, I take it with a grain of salt.
0: I've seen it where sometimes... You'll have maybe a day or two to think about said Dan reaction or Dan conundrum, if you will, or Dan unhingedness. Steve will have a talk with you. And sometimes you will just lay down and be like, yeah, you're right. I probably shouldn't have. But a lot of times you fight back. You know, mm-hmm.
1: And, I absolutely do.
0: Yeah. Most of the time you do. It ends up being just, it ends up being crazy. Poor Jay has to witness it.
2: Not as often anymore.
0: Now, Jay, do you ever have to come in and mediate? Be like, Steve, chill out a little bit. Now, because I know sometimes, Jay is sometimes your advocate, Danny, where he'll come in and he'll think that Steve's being a little bulldoggy and he needs to chill out a little bit. Does that ever happen?
2: It does, but Dan's been all good. It's all good.
0: Yeah, Dan, I can't even tell you the last time you were the...
2: I can, but let's not talk about that on air.
0: Hold on. Wow. Jay, that might have been like a level 2 or 3, but I can't tell you the last time we had DEFCON 9 on him. I can't.
2: That was still months ago.
0: Yeah, that was... We might be close to a year anniversary since we've had a DEFCON situation where all hands on deck need to jump in immediately. So anyway, we're talking about, how this... And Jay, who has seen... a ton of jury forms and the things that juries have to fill
2: picked
0: out.
2: Picked a lot of juries.
0: You picked a lot of juries. There's a big whodunit on this particular lone, the African-American man that was the only one to hold out because it was 11-1 with regards to not guilty by reason of insanity versus, guilty by reason of, killing three of your kids, mm-hmm. and now this juror is being picked apart, doxed, and people using things that really shouldn't matter against him, when realistically the only thing they should judge him by is whether, one, he filled the form out correctly and did not lie. That could be, I could see, potential issue number one. Mm-hmm. And then two, if he did fill it out correctly, well, then that's on the system. That's on the whole entire checks and balance system.
2: 100%. And, I was just saying to Dan that there's many defense lawyers that would pick an African-American who had been falsely accused of a domestic, thinking that this juror may go your way because he may have a bad taste in his mouth about the police system and about the jury system and about criminal justice. And there is no criminal justice having been falsely accused. As a defense lawyer, we look for that sometimes. You want someone that's going to look at the police with a little bit of a skepticism. And so it's just so rich to me that we're sitting here crucifying this guy who's late on his rent and has an alleged, TRO against a nephew, and yet we're defending a murderer.
0: And
2: that killed three of her kids.
0: Exactly.
1: Right. And we could justify that. We just can't justify him not having enough money to pay his rent because he's trying to pay for eggs and gasoline.
2: And a defense lawyer for being falsely accused of a domestic.
0: Said. And then these jurors, after one, after another, that all, voted, to let the bitch off by reason of insanity, they just cannot wrap their heads around the fact that they didn't get it their way. And so now when it's time to pile on the lone juror, here they are.
3: Explicitly said, I don't know if the prosecution or the defense proved their case.
4: More jurors from the Lindsey Clancy murder.
0: Listen.
2: Well, that's reasonable doubt.
0: More jurors are saying that there is a bad black guy in there. He's late on rent, and he choked out his cousin. So you know that indeed that would justify, because we have a black man on the jury that is behind on rent and choked out his cousin, that makes it okay for you to kill your three kids. Well, because of that guy. Just because of that sole guy right there makes it okay for her to choke out her kids.
5: Jay, can the judge, because he did seal the names for 14 days after the trial, can he make that longer, or is in 14?
2: Yes, he can.
5: Okay.
0: Can the judge step in and say, "All"?
2: I think OJ, they kept him for 6 months, and then they may have gone even another 6 months after that. It depends on the state.
0: Can they keep it forever? Can a judge go forever, or is he going to catch heat for that?
2: I think eventually they have to let him go. They have to let the
4: trial are speaking out and lambasting one of their peers. Nick Dargy illuminating more of the jury's dynamics to Good Morning America September 10th, and specifically calling out the lone juror who refused to find Lindsay not guilty by reason of insanity.
0: God, they're just doxing the hell out of this guy.
4: Sanity in the killing of her three children after 7 days of deliberations, leading the judge to declare...
0: Hold on. This play... So they're already donating... I mean, I'm sorry. They're dedicating playgrounds to these three kids?
1: Yeah.
0: And so the community, they obviously are tore up over this. It's a very tragic deal, you know, celebrating the lives of Cora, Dawson, and Callan.
1: But justice for Lindsay.
0: We used $26,000 of the $1.2 million that they took in to put this little sign up here.
2: Yep.
0: May this playground provide a symbol of hope and remembrance as we rebuild the communities, a gift to our youth and an effort to enhance, sustain, and the precious childhood. So kids are
2: what?
0: They're walking up here saying, "Oh man, what's up with these three kids? Why don't you put on the description as to what really happened? You know what? Be sorry for these three kids who cannot be playing on the playground with you right now because their mom choked them out. And they died. Just like if your mom did it to you." You're like, "I don't, my mom could never do it to me." Well,
1: that's what we thought.
2: She can in this state.
0: Yeah, she didn't. Yeah.
4: A mistrial on September 4th.
3: There was several times I would ask him.
0: Look at this little nerd.
3: Show us like evidence or, you know.
0: I feel as if this black guy's on trial.
2: No doubt.
0: Like, it's not like, listen, when you're a juror, and you got your own little rap going on and what you think it is, you can probably tell them, and they're trying to get you to flip, and you're just like, "Man, I ain't doing it, and I ain't doing it." And then this little nerd comes up and asks me to describe why I ain't. I'm like, "Listen, bitch, get off me. I'm not Johnny Explanation up in here."
2: Think of the tremendous pressure this guy is. I mean, as a trial lawyer, I really revel in the strength this guy showed.
0: Me
2: because
0: too,
2: what he did was in the face of...
0: But you're talking about the lone juror.
2: 12 angry men?
0: Yeah.
2: How about 9 angry women?
0: Yeah.
2: Like the old movie, 12 angry men. He's got 9 angry women.
0: And two soft dudes.
2: Yelling at him.
5: Oh, and by the way,
2: for
5: that,
2: hours.
5: That park, Patrick, the dad, donated the money, built the park.
0: Of course,
5: and, donated it.
2: Was it the Lindsay Clancy Foundation?
5: No, the Patrick
3: Clancy. Testimony. Oh. That helped to prove what he was saying. And he couldn't.
4: Dargy going on to accuse the juror in question of refusing to engage with the others and scrolling on his phone.
0: Like, God forbid, like as a juror, like maybe scrolling on your phone. I don't know if that necessarily.
2: Well, maybe at 37 hours, Bubba, you were sleeping on the ground at some place before. Remember 12. Ordering pizza? Can you imagine after 38 hours what you're doing?
5: Yeah,
2: you're like, "Listen, ladies, I've already told you I'm not changing my mind.
5: Yeah,
2: I'm just
5: going to
2: sit here and do this."
0: Me and Jay were part of a mitigating deal that lasted 14 hours, and on hour 10, I went into the corner and started taking a nap.
5: But yep. Bubba, can you imagine being with those women jury for 38
2: hours?
0: And I was
1: Karen after Karen 1, Karen 2, Karen
2: with
1: 3,
2: that Massachusetts
1: Karen 4.
2: Accent.
0: At least I had Brent, Jay, and
2: Stevie D.
0: Greg Herring. Mm-hmm. I had four of my boys with me, and they still couldn't keep me from hitting the ground at 10 hours.
2: Nope.
0: When I go, "Jay, can I just go lay?" He go, "Yeah, go right ahead, man. If I'll wake you if you need to sign something."
2: The jurors would be like, "He was in the corner sleeping."
0: Yeah,
2: he told you right beforehand, "You're not going to change my mind."
4: Their jurors addressed him. Dargy also claims that the unnamed juror at one point picked up the exercise band that Lindsay used to strangle her children.
0: Okay, it's an exhibit, is it not?
2: Yep.
0: And
1: they're supposed to pick them up.
0: And you can play with them all you want.
1: All day long.
0: Look at them and whatever you want.
1: Mm-hmm.
2: Maybe you couldn't get past that, Bubba.
0: I would actually hold it against somebody that did not extensively look it up and stretch it all out and see what the tension would be. In fact, you as a juror, I don't think that you've done your duty in due diligence if you haven't picked it up and seen how much tensile strength it would take to create the crushing of a Dan, when you strangle when you strangle somebody, is there usually the crushing of the larynx and all of that?
1: Yes, especially a kid. That doesn't take
0: much.
1: What's
0: that bone that they say? The
1: hyoid.
0: The hyoid. A lot of times they'll break the hyoid. You know, you're looking at, you know, there's a that takes a lot of pressure, does it not?
1: It takes a fair amount, yes. Right. It takes less than a kid, but...
0: Right.
3: He took the exercise band out of the bag, grabbed...
0: I must say, listen, all you white bitches, I'm going to put this around your neck. You know,
3: an empty water bottle and tied the band around.
0: Oh, you little woke.
2: He couldn't get past the murder.
0: Yeah.
2: You're just proving that he can't get past. He's a murderer.
3: Pulled it. I was shocked. It didn't make any sense to me. Like, we're not in here to play detective or.
2: Yes, you are.
3: It's not a game of Clue.
0: Yeah, like, it is.
2: Yes, it is.
0: It is. All of what you said, it is. It's exactly what it is. It's
1: and you
0: know
1: what happened instead, though, Bubba? You happened instead? So they're mad at this guy.
0: They flipped the narrative.
1: No, no. They're mad at this guy for, like, a layman just seeing what it would be like to put an exercise band around another object and pull and see
2: what
1: happened.
2: What kind of force?
1: What kind of force? That's actual...
0: That's
1: you
0: due
1: know,
0: diligence.
1: That's due diligence. Yes. That's working with the evidence.
0: Yeah.
1: What happened also in this jury, allegedly, I heard, were that two nurses were in there, and they were testifying themselves as experts as to the effects of the medication on Lindsey Clancy.
0: Right.
2: I heard that.
1: That's mistrial. That's mistrial grounds for mistrial right there.
0: They're using their professional position.
1: Which you're not allowed to do.
0: To try to influence people on the type of medication she was on and what that can do to a person.
2: That's why I'll never be a juror.
0: When realistically, they just have to... To take, you have to be mindful of that medication, but draw your own conclusion based on the testimony that has been given about the mixing of these medications.
1: Right. Those two girls should have been, those two women should have been disqualified as jurors.
0: The only thing that you can think of with regards to that medication is to who testified, you know, what experts testified. Whatever you were presented in the open court via testimony is what you can do, is how you can consider those drugs.
2: And that's it.
0: That's it. What Rhonda and Martha said, because they're two nurses and they've administered these SSRIs and all these other things and they've seen various reactions in the emergency room, that's not in play at all. But they discussed that.
2: That's why I shouldn't be a juror, because I would say to the judge, I will be the foreperson and the jury will do exactly what I say.
0: Yeah, I will convince everybody.
2: That's what will happen.
0: Because that's what I do.
2: So you need to get me off of the jury pool right now, because otherwise it's going to go whichever way I say.
0: Anytime I check in for jury duty, they see who I am and they just said, nope, you can leave immediately.
1: Yeah, they don't even get me into the big room.
2: Imagine having leading Dan on a mal trial would be like...
0: I've never been in the big room. I get released right at the countertop.
1: Yep,
0: right
1: so
0: there.
1: Do I, or beforehand.
0: Yeah.
3: Serious.
4: Dargy, who was serving in the military abroad when he received his jury summons, stating that he is haunted by the case, particularly because he heard the 911 call made by Patrick Clancy upon discovering his
0: death. Yeah, when's this infamous 911 call that they say is so damning? Like, when does that come out? And what could be on that 911 call that is so like, oh, wow, I mean, that certainly exonerates her. Like, they often go back to this 911 call and, you know, like, one, I'm assuming that it's made from Patrick Clancy to, you know, to 911. And then what could he have said that everybody wants to, like, oh, this big 911 call, if you heard that, you change your mind.
1: Well, kind of a dumb question.
0: Like, what do you say? Hey, it's Patrick Clancy, and I did it all. Yeah. I killed the kids. I threw my wife out the window. I'm having an affair. The district attorney's in on it. I'm going to sell my house.
1: My new girl's pregnant.
0: My new girl's pregnant. There's pictures of me having a good time with my new girl because she doesn't kill children.
2: That's right. 2 years later.
0: Am I not allowed to have a good time with a woman that doesn't kill children?
1: So when Lindsay jumped out the window and broke her back and landed in the backyard, didn't she scream? Did anyone holler? Was she just sitting there floundering in the grass for hours before she got found?
0: I think she was so hurt, Dan, that she could, you know, like, I think if you jump out the window to the point of being paralyzed, I don't know necessarily how much you can scream, or like, I don't know.
2: You know, that was one of the questions that these pink hat wearing women have been saying is, well, when he went up to her, she said the kids are in the basement, but when EMS came, she couldn't talk, so he must be lying. Well, I mean, that's such a irrelevant fact, and you can certainly be vocal and then a few minutes later not be vocal, right, Dan?
0: Here,
1: you could be vocal, well, not vocal, and then vocal again. Depends
0: Dan never
1: on how
0: cannot
1: feeling.
0: Be vocal. Please, you're asking the wrong person.
2: Wrong guy.
0: I can't ever shut up.
1: Bubba, I just had an injury. I had a bicycle accident a few weeks ago, and I got severely hurt in that accident. And so I could scream, but I was quiet, but no, I could scream. And I did say help a bunch of times, and the dumbass Mexicans that were working on the house didn't even know what the word help meant, so they didn't react. They just sat there and kept working, ignoring me. So pissed off. Where's ice when you need them?
0: Well, it might be to your benefit if the Mexicans that were working there were part of the job site that this was being delivered to, and none of them took any type of precaution to
1: yeah, because in Mexico they don't have bike lanes.
0: Another mad juror.
6: We knew that this was a turning point. And this would be something that could change something to make it better for other women in the future, for other females.
0: Yeah, because that's how we're supposed to vote with regards to a jury, is we're not supposed to look at the crime. We're supposed to predict what this crime might have on next generations. That's exactly not what's on your instruction form at all. They don't say, listen, I want you to one way or another, based on how you think this law is going to be interpreted down the road. No, bitch. She either did it, she didn't do it, or she did it by reason of insanity. That's it. I think there was three options, right? Like, did it, not did it. Maybe there was a second degree in there. And then she was guilty by reason of insanity. And that's what, all 11 voted for, except for the brother.
6: Please, justice for those children. Is this never happening again?
0: Yeah, hold on.
2: Well, they're dead.
0: Yeah, so how can we just slough that off?
7: What?
0: Justice for the kids, like that's never going to happen. Well, yeah,
2: that's conviction.
0: That's why we're here today, as to why are those children never going to get justice? Oh, because maybe their mom killed her? Well, yeah, hell yeah, she's insane. Anybody to have that type of mentality has to be insane. So we're really muddying the waters here.
8: And Devlin also talked to me about the impact this has had on her own mental health.
0: Oh, yeah. I'm a juror, and guess what? I got told no by a black guy. Oh, man, I can't sleep at night.
8: She said during the week-long trial, she would walk to a park or the beach during lunch, and she just couldn't bear to look at the families around her. She says, guys, she's still having a hard time with that.
0: Yeah, because it's not because of anything other than the bitch that you're letting go killed her kids. Mm. And maybe what you feel guilty of is the fact that you're fixing to let her go.
2: Mm-hmm.
0: You are such a soft person that you cannot hold this person accountable for what she truly did, and you want to give her a pass.
1: Okay, let her kill your kids and see how much how embracing and forgiving you are if this woman killed your kids. Anyone that's supporting her.
0: If Jay was the counsel, he would have put on as the fourth option, would you let this person babysit your children?
1: Right, exactly. They should
5: that's it, Bubba. That's the question.
0: If indeed you find her insane, then go to, the other box, and that says, now that you found her not guilty by reason of insanity, would you allow her to watch your children? If it's a no, then refer back to his charge.
2: Question
0: one,
2: number one should be changed.
0: Being guilty of, by, you know, of killing her three children.
1: Well, she fell into a wood chipper.
0: Well, not going to work. Where's that? here's the thing. She's going to. I would think, Jay, that they've probably positioned, the defense have probably positioned themselves probably pretty good to cut one hell of a deal. I mean, the state's been shown their ass. You know what, the community, I don't know that the jury pool is going to be any different next time of all these people. You're not going to find anybody that's not, hasn't already formed an opinion or seen this. You're going to have to sequester the jury. The cost, I mean, these big high profile, cases, they're not free to the county. The county only has a certain amount of money that they've budgeted, a year for trials, if you will. And most of them are that's why there's so many plea deals and things like that. This is going to be quite expensive for the state for the next time around. They're going to have to sequester the jury, pay for housing, pay for food, pay for transportation. I mean, it's...
2: And for those listeners that don't know, sequestering means you got to, shield them from everything. And so that they didn't sequester this jury to begin with...
0: None.
2: Is a travesty. How can you allow them to go home at night and talk to their spouse with all the social media and everything, just say, please don't look at any social media. Oh, okay, judge. Won't do it. My husband will. He'll whisper in my ear. He'll tell me everything that's going on. I'm going to know about all the protests. I'm going to know about the millions of dollars raised. That's why you sequester a jury. So, and this jury should have been sequestered from the beginning.
0: So the next
2: in my
0: time around,
2: opinion.
0: It has to be sequestered. Think of the cost on that. I mean, I think the state steps up and just probably offers her a plea deal, and she's positioned herself or her lawyer brilliantly to be probably on the stronger side of that leverage.
2: Yeah, and he said any deal, she will not go to prison. So he feels pretty emboldened and pretty in a position of power. So we'll see whether or not they recharge. I think they should recharge first-degree murder again. They're talking about maybe she's going to lower it to second-degree murder.
0: How long does the state have?
2: Oh, it's got to be a short period of time within
0: maybe
2: the time of the appeal.
0: Days.
2: Yeah, probably 60 days or less.
0: So the state has 60 days to regroup and let the court what their intentions are.
2: I would say probably 60 days or less. And I'm just making it up because I don't know the state
1: probably
2: laws
1: different
2: there.
1: Per state.
0: Yeah. But now, before I go to words, do you think that her attorney and the state are already, you know, bargaining it out for a potential plea?
2: I'd be shocked if they weren't.
0: If they were or weren't?
2: If they were not talking, I would be shocked.
0: But, you know, I mean, how does the state look if they go, okay, time served and 6 months probation?
2: It's got to be, you know, 20 years in the funny farm. You know, he said she can't go to jail. Okay, that's fine. So would you be okay with her being in an institution for 20 years, Bubba?
0: No.
2: I think she should be in an institution for life.
0: I do,
2: personally.
0: Too. But she's probably in the position to say, like, 2-3 years in the funny farm, or we'll take our chances of, you know, being found not guilty of reason and sanity. And I think that they said most of those are usually 2 to 4 years, and you're out.
2: That's it?
0: Yeah.
1: I can't wait till she comes up with genital warts around her ostomy bag.
0: God, Dan, you just take it to the next unhinged level. None of us wished that at all. When we return, Lummy, I think there's actually a few guys sticking up for the juror.
5: Oh,
0: kind of like
5: nice.
0: Kind of like our position by saying, like, how can you out this guy? How can you dox this guy when really he's only behind on rent and has a temporary restraining order that's been issued by his nephew, who is probably related to his ex-wife, who at that point, you know, of course they hate him. And, you know, the one thing you say that he was, you know, he was arrested for domestic violence and the charge were dismissed. So isn't that an innocent?
2: It is.
0: If they do not charge you and they no process it or something, you know, now it could.
2: If the charges are dismissed, you're innocent until proven guilty.
0: Criminally.
2: And then when it's gone, you're back to innocent.
0: Right.
2: Innocent.
0: Criminal.
2: That's it.
0: So anyway, we're going to get into that next.
7: You know, he probably shouldn't have said that.
9: That kind of frank dialogue troubles me.
7: More of the Bubba the Love Sponge Show after this.

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2: 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Now returns.
3: So, because we have Jay here, and that's kind of why I've waited for this last piece of lone juror being targeted audio or video, I should say. Most of which I've played so far up until now have been, you know, this guy's a bad guy. Oh, my God, can you believe he made it through as a juror? It should be dismissed. It should be appealed. It should be, you know, oh, my God. When realistically, you know, I don't know that the media, I feel like the media has somewhat doxed and outed this guy. And, you know, Jay, this is completely your world, but slander, libel, defamation, it's all about proving damages. And where do you even begin to start and stop to maybe potentially adding up the damage that this guy, that the media... Now, don't forget, was it Kyle Rittenhouse, the guy mm-hmm. that was on the Capitol building steps and like...
4: Sandman.
5: No, Rittenhouse is the kid that shot the guys that were chasing him during the riot.
4: The white
5: you're talking
4: guy.
5: About the little kid that had the Indian guy smacking the drum in his face?
3: Yes. Yes.
5: Yeah.
3: That, and I think he sued
4: Sandman or whatever his name was.
3: He sued the Washington Post or whoever made that. A story
4: he
3: making
4: sued
3: him
4: CNN. He sued all of them,
3: and I think it was quite significant.
4: Yes,
3: like I'm
4: yes,
3: thinking, like did. If I remember correctly, like 78 million or
5: millions
3: something.
5: Of dollars, yes, yes tens of millions,
3: because they knee jerked and tried to bury the kid and got the story completely wrong.
4: Mm-hmm.
3: And he, you know, the kid did nothing wrong, and they outed this kid, and the kid was able to prove reputational damage and how many, you know, tens of millions of people, you know, read or reported erroneous, slanderous, defaming information about him, and he walked away with a lot of money.
4: Well, deservedly so. They ruined that poor kid's life. He was 16, 17 years old at
3: the
4: time.
3: So would this potential juror... This African-American man, would he potentially, you know, it says,
4: yes.
3: How is this not considered a form of jury retaliation? The juror is a private citizen doing his civic duty. He has not chosen to make his name or identity public, nor has he done any interviews publicly about this, you know, particular Lindsey Clancy mistrial. That's the same question, you know, I ask, and this guy, you know, pretty much kind of lays it out too.
6: Okay, this is actually wild. So the Lindsey Clancy holdout juror is now being, I mean, I don't know how you not consider this a form of retaliation. NBC 10 Boston did a full...
3: I mean, Jay, are they potentially maybe on the hook? I mean, they're the first ones that came out and started this whole... Who this dude is, and he's behind on rent, and he got arrested one time. The charges were dropped, but he's a bad guy. It pretty much, they're the source. And then it's had tentacles. You know, people have reported what they reported, but they're the first credible major news source to lay it out. So would they be the prime target of your initial complaint?
4: I would say so, for sure. And you know, because they're doing it under the assumption that he filled out this paper wrong, which we don't know.
3: Right.
4: And say he filled it out correctly. And in the jury voir dire, the defense asked him about this, and they decided to specifically pick him. You know, we're not hearing anything about what actually happened. We're just hearing about speculation that this guy's a bad guy because he didn't do these things. So we don't know if he did or not.
3: So let me ask you on both sides of the fence. Let's say the guy, because I kind of know the answer to the first one, and that is, in full disclosure, the guy, you know, checked the correct boxes, and they either asked him about it and felt as if it's not a big deal, and he was good enough to be in the jury, or they didn't ask him about it, and they overlooked it, which is both of which are on them,
4: mm-hmm.
3: and then the other one being that he didn't fill it out correctly. He potentially might not have been truthful about it, or just didn't simply fill it out. Is there any repercussions that could come back on him?
4: For sure. If it turns out that he was, you know, lied, that he filled out his paperwork falsely, and he didn't give the... the lawyers for both sides an opportunity to explore his biases. That's the whole idea of a jury selection, as you know, is to find jurors that can be fair and impartial. And so you're looking for people's real episodes in life to see whether or not they've had something that's affected their ability to be fair and impartial. And so if he disclosed this and they were able to talk to him about it, no problem. If he failed to disclose it, it's a significant enough issue that he's had some sort of an issue with the police that you would want to be able to discuss it with him. And so I think that would be a problem.
3: Now, could it be a criminal problem? I mean,
4: I would imagine within the jury system of Massachusetts, it should be in Florida. If you falsely fill out a report, a material report
3: like
4: for
3: contempt?
4: A jury, that's a problem.
3: Would that be maybe contempt?
4: I'd have to look at the specific statute, yeah. But I assure you there's something in Florida that says you must be truthful on the forms that you fill out.
3: I think at that point you're sworn, right?
4: Yes.
3: Mean, you got to put, I think when they swear a jury in, they have to raise their right hand and swear to tell the truth, the whole truth, and nothing but the truth.
4: So it's essentially like perjury.
3: Yeah.
6: ...into him, who has not come out publicly, right? This juror has not, his name has not been released publicly. He has not chosen to do any interviews. He has not made himself public in any way. But this guy, Ryan Kath of NBC 10 Boston, decided to...
3: Yeah, now hold on. 33-time Emmy winner, too.
5: Oh, wow.
3: Emmy, 33 times. So, Jay,
4: good
3: that...
4: Good target,
3: that,
4: deep pocket.
3: Yeah, that adds to the potential, you know, upside to... The how much this could be worth, and you because of Channel 10.
5: He knows better as a 33-time Emmy winner.
3: Exactly.
5: He knows the rules of the game. He knows the law.
3: And if Channel 10 chose him to do it, their number one slinging D, then that even intensifies the problems for them, potentially.
4: But,
3: right?
4: But you know what? The truth is an absolute defense. He's going to say, all I did is report the truth. And I said at the very, very end that, you know, if he filled it out wrong. And so, you know, these people, there's a reason he's got 33 Emmys. He's a pro. He knows how to avoid it.
6: Austin decided to somehow dig up his information and now do an investigative piece and essentially, like, slander this guy's name, drag his name through the mud. And again, how is this not a form of retaliation? This is a private citizen who is doing his civic duty, serving on a jury. Like, this is a whole new level of retaliation, intimidation.
3: Now, Jay, you talk about, like, if indeed he did fill it out correctly.
4: Right.
3: You talk about them all having a major problem. Because at that point, man, they are really, they have slandered, libeled, defamed this guy. They have been, you know, they've been not necessarily forthright in telling the story.
4: Right.
3: And
4: but now if he didn't, this is good journalism.
3: Yeah. Yeah.
4: And we have to look at it from both sides. It's one or the other. And the form will dictate what happens.
3: Right.
5: Right.
4: That was retaliation. They should never have doxed him. But I'm just saying.
3: But hold on, Jay. The thing about it is the journalist doesn't know how he filled it out. And he took liberties on assuming that he may. Right. I mean.
4: Well, he's just reporting it, Bubba.
3: Right.
4: He's just reporting.
5: Jay, if you touched a child this morning, you would have committed a crime.
3: Well,
5: but I have no evidence to suggest that you did that.
4: Except they have arrest records. And they have temporary restraining order records.
5: Right.
4: And they have everything where it says, as a matter of fact, these things actually happened in his life.
5: Right.
4: That's called reporting the truth.
5: Yeah, but
4: truth is an absolute defense.
3: Right. I mean,
5: they have no evidence of whether or not he filled out the form correctly, which is they're accusing him of filling the form correctly.
3: But they put that in towards the end.
4: They put that at the very end.
3: Very sly. Hold on.
6: Like, in my opinion, this should not be okay, and we should have legal protections to protect jurors that are private citizens. The other four.
3: Well, the court system that put this trial on did not protect their identities because that was a day in itself where some crazy bitch was taking pictures of their license plates and of jurors walking out. So the county or city did not protect these jurors like they should have. They never had them escorted by cops until there was a problem. I don't think that they put their cars in like a hidden parking lot or anything like that. It was just open for the public.
5: I don't think they predicted the amount of media and public scrutiny that would result from this trial, which is to me short-sighted because it's such an outrageous set of circumstances that you don't normally hear. You know, a mom killing her kids, jumping out the window, admitting to it, and then crying that she was just crazy.
4: I mean, so there is law in Massachusetts which says jurors should be protected from harassment after trial. Massachusetts instructs jurors not to reveal other jurors' names, votes, or deliberations, and tells jurors to report attempts to obtain that confidential information or harassment.
3: Less the name, they've laid out what is deliberation and what his discussions were. They've laid that all out with they've done it all with the exception of physically giving his name
5: and address.
3: Right.
6: That came out and decided to share their names or share their experiences and put their faces out there and do public interviews.
3: Like, this is going to be a shiz storm if he filled it out correctly. Now, if he didn't fill it out correctly, now he's going to be made out to even be the bigger villain than he already is.
5: But don't they do background checks on these jurors after their shift?
3: They're supposed to.
5: Of course they knew his background.
6: That's different. This holdout juror is being slandered.
4: We
6: not
4: had Brian
6: only by
4: checking people in real time, Bubba, online.
3: Absolutely.
4: You know, in 2013, can you imagine what we could find on people now when you do this? It's crazy.
6: Jurors, but now our own media is deciding to attack this man. Why? Because they didn't like that he thought Lindsey Clancy was guilty. He listened to the evidence and came to his own conclusion. A conclusion that has not necessarily been considered illegal because the judge has not taken action against this gentleman. This is not okay. This is where we need to have legal protections because this is a form of jury intimidation, in my opinion.
4: It is.
3: And they already had a sidebar one day of that big block bitch that rolled up in there. Remember, Lummy?
7: Yes, she was taking pictures.
3: She was taking pictures and what have you.
6: Like, I understand.
5: But this also prevents the next guy from being a brave juror because they're trying to ruin this guy's life. And this is intimidating.
3: I
5: this
3: can't be
5: juror
3: a jury. Can you imagine if they did a background
5: jurors
3: check on me?
5: But the point that the Jay's making and this guy's making and you know ironically they have the same exact eyeglasses on, is that these activities they're identical. These activities.
3: I should just turn his microphone off of that little blowhard.
4: Jesus,
3: trying to get heat with his brother. You're not really that funny, Dan, and you can't cut that quickly, my friend. Why are you trying to cut your brother down to get the
5: I'm
3: court?
5: Not cutting my brother. Obviously, it's fashionable.
3: Well,
5: this
3: let me
5: guy
3: ask
5: knows
3: you a question.
5: Fashion.
3: Hold on. Really? I took it as a cut. Did you take it as a cut, Jay?
4: I sure did.
3: Thank
7: I
3: you.
7: Took it as a cut. This guy is a little late in the loafers.
3: Who do you think?
4: He is a little late.
5: He's fashionable. He's got a nice shirt on. He's clean cut.
3: No, you kind of took a hack at Jay there a little bit. Who, like, that's not cool,